0: Garden. Not tonight, though. ABC's Aaron Katursky.
1: Much of the nation's largest city is locked down. Streets blocked off. A wall of steel surrounding Madison Square Garden. The NBA Finals are back in New York for the first time in almost three decades. And President Trump is coming. A first for a sitting president. Unprecedented airport-style security for the game. The Secret Service searching 19,000 fans.
0: Texas farmers remain concerned as more cases of the New World screwworm are found in the state, threatening to impact the nation's cattle industry. ABC's Melissa Adon.
2: Agricultural communities across the country are concerned for potential economic losses due to infected livestock.
3: Because this is spread by a fly, the organism that spreads this disease can rapidly go through an entire herd of cattle and make all of them sick. So that's very concerning to the people in the agriculture world.
2: The USDA is warning pet and livestock owners to check their animals for any draining or enlarged wounds or lesions.
0: In Maine's Senate race primary tomorrow, Democrats are looking to unseat GOP Senator Susan Collins in November, but they're divided over their frontrunner, Graham Plattner. ABC's Jay O'Brien.
4: It doesn't look like what we've seen so far, that there is enough of a base of Maine voters who would leave Graham Plattner, but also we don't have great polling in the wake of these articles, so really it's all going to come down to what the vote total looks like tomorrow night. And even if Graham Plattner wins, if there's a contingent of, again, that Plattner protest vote tomorrow, does that spell trouble for him into the general, where he's got to have all of the Democratic weight behind him?
0: A 6.1 magnitude earthquake has hit near Cuba. So far, there are no reported injuries or damages, according to Cuban state media. But the ripples were felt in Florida. 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
5: It's 8:02 on Monday, June 8th. 73 degrees, cloudy tonight, lows in the mid-50s. Tomorrow, still cloudy with highs in the mid-80s. Good evening, I'm Nick Iannelli.
6: The countdown to Virginia's new assault weapons ban is driving a surge in gun sales. Governor Abigail Spanberger recently signed the legislation which prohibits the future sale and manufacture of certain assault-style firearms and bans the sale of magazines capable of holding more than 15 rounds. It's set to take effect in July. Gun stores say before then customers have been rushing in to buy those guns. We talked about it with Anna Bryson, reporter with the Richmond Times-Dispatch.
7: Gun store owners say that people are coming in droves, coming in to buy AR-15s and other types of guns that will be illegal to buy or sell in the state come July 1st. And store owners themselves are having to figure out what they're going to do with this inventory when July comes, because it seems like they won't be able to have these kinds of guns on the floor anymore. So a lot of businesses are trying to move towards online selling so they can sell AR-15s, AR pistols, and things like that to customers out of the state.
8: How dramatic is the surge in sales?
7: We don't know exactly how many guns are sold, but what we do have is background checks from the FBI. And in May of this year, Virginia had a little over 75,000 background checks in the month of May. Compared to May of last year, that number is more than twice as much. So that's the best data that we have, and it shows that there's a lot more guns being sold now. And what I've heard from gun store owners is that a lot of the customers that are coming in, they weren't planning on buying these extra guns, but they're working around their budgets, putting stuff on the credit card, just trying to get what they can while they can.
8: So how are people receiving this law that is going to take effect? Is there an understanding among Virginia gun buyers of what's happening here, or are people confused about the law and what's about to change?
7: People are definitely very confused. Gun store owners who I've talked to said people are coming in all the time asking questions, asking what kinds of guns they're going to be allowed to buy, and just really wanting to understand it, because the language in the bill itself, a lot of people say that it is hard to understand. People are confused and they are just trying to get their hands on these guns before they won't be able to anymore.
8: When this law takes effect, how do gun store owners expect it to change the way they operate?
7: They're going to have to start selling online to people out of state. If Virginians aren't allowed to buy these guns, they have all this inventory, they need to sell it somewhere. So they just have to sell online out of state and ship the guns out.
5: That's Anna Bryson, reporter with the Richmond Times-Dispatch.
6: Early in-person voting is underway ahead of D.C.'s primary next week on Tuesday. Voters are going to choose a new mayor for the first time in more than a decade, along with a congressional delegate and several council members. Among the top issues in the race, rising housing costs. Here's WTOP's Luke Lukert.
9: For many residents, rising prices are forcing tough decisions. Flavio Ernez plans to leave the district.
10: Yeah, everything is, especially the apartments, are really expensive. Really expensive, almost 30% higher than all around the DMV, right?
9: Another voter noted that numerous colleagues had to leave the city when they wanted to start having kids. Yesham Sayan with the DC Policy Center.
11: The city cannot do a whole lot about the oil prices. The city cannot do a whole lot about grocery prices. But the city can do a lot about childcare costs. The city can do a lot about housing costs.
9: Policy Center argues there is a scarcity of housing in the city and red tape. It's not helping.
11: Then you have to go through all kinds of permits and approvals. That takes a lot of time in D.C. and there's a lot of inconsistency. It should be a simple process.
9: In the district, Luke Luger, WTOP News.
6: You can check out our D.C. voter guide at WTOP.com or on the WTOP app. Copperhead snakes are showing up in yards across the D.C. region earlier than usual and in more places than people might expect. It's raising concerns for homeowners who don't normally think about snake encounters. WTOP's Kyle Cooper.
12: Bill Criss with the nonprofit K2C Wildlife Encounters says he's already captured and moved 20 snakes in Prince William and Fairfax counties. He says the weather, hot to cold, wet to dry, has brought them out early. If you happen to get bit, he says don't use a cold compress or tourniquet or try to suck out the venom.
13: Don't take any medication, just stay hydrated and get to the hospital.
12: Also, don't try to capture the snake and bring it to the hospital.
13: Even if you were to put it in a bucket and bring it to the emergency room, they're not going to let you in, obviously, with the snake.
12: Copperheads hide in plants, rock piles, and wood piles, and like being near swimming pools. Kyle Cooper, WTOP News.
6: The days of shifting traffic patterns along the busiest stretch of the GW Parkway are over now, as WTOP's Mike Murillo tells us. It follows the completion of a multi-year rehab project there.
14: With an order from George Washington, a ribbon is cut marking the end of the work that began in 2022 on the north end of the First President's Memorial Parkway.
15: Drivers will enjoy a smoother, safer ride throughout the northern section.
14: Jessica Beaurun, controller for the National Park Service. The north end project included improving drainage and redoing the iconic roadway stone walls. Virginia Senator Mark Warner says the completion is a long time coming.
16: I have also had a lot of people over the last couple years say, Warner, when's the damn thing going to be finished?
14: And he says funding the more than $160 million project took lawmakers coming together. And he says,
16: yes, as we start the construction on the southern tier, there may be some inconvenience coming as well. But, you know, we will get through it. At the end of the day, we've got a safer, more preserved parkway, preserving our history and all of us who use this as a critical artery in the DMV.
14: Mike Murillo, WTOP News.
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6: It's 808, traffic and weather. Rich Hunter's in the WTOP Traffic Center.
19: All right, some good news in Virginia. Northbound George Washington Parkway, the work zone that had been with us all through rush hour caused significant delays. That has now been cleared. All lanes have been reopened right near Roosevelt Island, so you're flowing freely both sides of the GW Parkway now, at least for now. Down in Woodridge, the crash on southbound 123 near the 95 interchange also wrapped up and cleared. Still some lingering delays. Route 1 down to 123 on I-95 southbound. Brief delay in Dale City. Beyond that, you're in good shape headed south toward Fredericksburg. Our first work zone set up this evening is in the city of Fairfax. It's on US 50 Fairfax Boulevard between Fairfax Circle and Draper Drive. You get by the work zone in each direction, single file to the right, and then the district in Northwest George Avenue remains closed between Euclid Street and Berry Place. That as a result of a police investigation. Selling a car, watch out for fake payments, unsafe meetups, endless haggling. Or you could just sell to Fitzgerald and know exactly who you're dealing with. Go to FitzBuysCars.com today. I'm Rich Hunter. Your next update in about 10 minutes.
6: The forecast with 7 News. First Alert meteorologist Steve Rudin.
20: Clouds continue to thicken as we head through the evening into the overnight, but we will stay dry. Temperatures come early tomorrow morning, range from the mid-50s to lower 60s. Coolest temperatures off toward the north and west. Partly to mostly cloudy tomorrow, a beautiful day, low humidity, 83 to 88 degrees. But we crank up the heat and the humidity. At least it begins on Wednesday. Mostly cloudy. There's a chance for a few showers and storms during the afternoon. Upper upper 80s to lower 90s. And then we start to sizzle on Thursday and Friday. We'll see a mix of sun and clouds, very hot temperatures considering the time of year, anywhere between 92 to 98 degrees, and heat index values around 100 to 105. Also looking at a better chance for some stronger thunderstorms during the afternoon both of those days. We'll keep you updated. I'm 7 News meteorologist Steve Rudin in the First Alert Weather Center.
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18: If you have an iPhone, expect some changes. Apple is changing Siri, and it's upgrading the voice assistant by incorporating more AI. At its big conference on Monday, Apple said Siri is getting a dedicated app, and your conversations with Siri are going to be just that, conversations. Stocks started the week with a mixed finish. The blue chips saw red on Monday, but nothing dramatic like we had on Friday. The Dow Jones Industrial Average lost 80 points. The S&P 500 added 21, and the NASDAQ rose 220 points. How are you feeling about your finances? A new survey from the Federal Reserve shows Americans are now more worried about money than just a year ago. The survey shows those worried about their finances has hit a four-year high. Coming up Tuesday, expect news on small business optimism and existing home sales. John Wardock, WTOP News.
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1: ABC News, I'm Chuck Stevenson. Kroger agrees to pay $1.25 million in a settlement over estimated calories. ABC's Alex Stone in Los Angeles.
22: Remember that Seinfeld episode when the non-fat frozen yogurt turned out not to be non-fat?
23: It's non-fat. How could this not have any fat? It's too good.
22: In Santa Barbara County, the district attorney says some Kroger-branded Carbmaster breads were not as low-calorie as advertised.
1: Security beefed up for tonight's third game of the NBA Finals in New York because President Trump plans to attend. New York City Police Commissioner Jessica Tisch.
24: Because of that visit, and in coordination with the United States Secret Service, there will unfortunately be no watch party outside of Madison Square Garden for Game 3 of the finals.
1: Federal judge today struck down a $100,000 fee the Trump administration imposed on new H-1B visas for skilled foreign workers. The judge says Congress would need to approve. This is ABC News.
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5: It's 8:13. I'm Nick Iannelli. Thanks for being with us tonight. Virginia politics now. Lawmakers are racing the clock to finalize a new state budget. With just weeks until the new fiscal year starts July 1st, there's still no agreement in place. A sticking point is a proposal to end a sales tax exemption for data centers, an issue that's dividing leaders in Richmond. The ongoing stalemate is raising concerns that Virginia could face its first ever partial government shutdown if a deal is not reached in time on July 1st. WTOP Scott Gelman is following the story.
28: The data center tax exemption that was in place, there were conversations because one body wants to keep it in place. The other body says, no, we should end this tax exemption. There's billions of dollars in revenue on the table. They were going to sit down and try to come together on an agreement. And that has not happened. As recently as Friday, Governor Abigail Spanberger, as well as members of the House and State Senate in Virginia, all sat down. And we learned that there was some outline of a budget going into that meeting, and had one person share that after that conversation, the governor said, this is not where we want to be. And so now we're back to square one as it relates to this impending deadline of July 1st. And one other really interesting part about this is the timeline of that sales tax exemption. So this is an exemption for data centers when it comes to equipment. And that's a big savings for them. It's scheduled to expire in 2035. But under the Youngkin administration and with former Governor Governor Glenn Youngkin support, there was a push to extend it another 10 years if data centers agreed to expand their infrastructure, invest in parts of Virginia. And so now there is a behind-the-scenes divide because some folks say, well, we can't have some developers saying it's going to expire in 2035. Others get 10 more years. That's not leveling the playing field. And it's created really what's become a mess as it relates to the state budget and whether it's ultimately going to get done by July 1st. Governor Abigail Spanberger released a statement late Friday night, and she described the meeting, her desire to work in good faith to pass a budget that she says invests in Virginia, and then repeated a line that we've heard a lot, which is that there's no other option, responsible for funding our government, having an obligation to deliver, and that data centers will pay more for the energy that they use and shall address environmental concerns. We've heard that several times. And then Senator Louise Lucas, as part of this process, shared in a statement on Friday that while she and Chairman Torian from the House were close to agreeing to a budget, she says in a post on X, we had a meeting with data center diva, referring to Governor Abigail Spanberger, this morning, and she agrees with Amazon Don, referring to Virginia House Speaker Don Scott, who doesn't want to impact the richest corporations in the country. That was Friday. Here we are Monday. Still July 1st. There's still some time. These two parties are still going to get together, we understand, in the coming days and weeks and try to come to an agreement. Later this month, each chamber is going to come back and they're going to try to work out the details. And Governor Spanberger has clearly been a part of this process, and she has made her stance on this known, both wanting to address the commitments that have already been made, while also, as she said in her statement, having data centers pay their fair share. Theoretically, the House and the Senate have a framework. The governor, in theory, does not necessarily have to weigh in, but she has, and these lawmakers are now, they're stalled. These conversations are back to square one. There's also been some conversation about a Washington Congress-style continuing resolution. Some lawmakers say it's a last resort. Others say absolutely not. We don't do that. Washington does that. But that's really where things are. That's how serious this has really become.
5: That's WTOP's Scott Gelman.
6: Manassas City Police are investigating an attempted abduction of a four-year-old girl at Dean Park. Officers say a mother reported two men approached her daughter last night and tried to lure her away with candy. The child's six-year-old sister began screaming and the men ran off. Police say they spotted someone matching one suspect's description, but he left the area before officers could question him. Investigators say both men were seen around the soccer fields before and after this happened. One was dressed in all black with a face mask, the other in all white. Police are asking anybody nearby to check surveillance video that might show the suspects entering or leaving that park. WTOP at 8:18, traffic and weather. Rich Hunter's in the traffic center.
19: For the moment, a pretty quiet trip around the Capitol Beltway through both Maryland and Virginia, Nick. No issues in Maryland along 270 north and south between the Beltway and Frederick. I-95 and the Baltimore-Washington Parkway also running well between the two Beltways. Parkway headed inside the Beltway toward the district also looks good. 50 out toward Annapolis and the Bay Bridge. For now, no incidents in your way. Virginia side, 95 southbound, still a brief delay at the Occoquan. Other than that, you're in good shape all the way down through Fredericksburg. They have set up the work zone in the city of Fairfax on Fairfax Boulevard between Fairfax Circle and Draper Drive, part of the Route 50 improvement project. 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
5: To the forecast in 7 News, First Alert meteorologist Steve Rudin.
20: Clouds will continue to increase this evening and into the overnight, but we will stay dry. Temperatures early tomorrow morning around 55 to 63 degrees. Temperatures in the mid-80s tomorrow, low humidity, mix of sun and clouds, but the real heat and humidity, that begins on Wednesday. You're going to notice it right when you head out the door Wednesday morning. 87 to 92 degrees for your forecast high, along with a chance for a few thunderstorms. Better chance for stronger storms and hotter temperatures on Thursday and Friday with highs well in the 90s. I'm 7 News meteorologist Steve Rudin in the First Alert Weather Center.
5: Looking at temperatures in the 70s now. It's 71 degrees in Columbia, Maryland, 72 at Penn Quarter, and 72 degrees outside of our studios. 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Summer storms are here. 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
5: Scary moments for Metro workers near the medical center stop today. It happened at the NIH, where crews were doing some maintenance work along the red line.
0: Three electrical contractors have been taken to the hospital with serious burns. It happened in an electrical shaft or vault that's located here near where the Metro escalator comes out next to the NIH. According to Montgomery County Fire and Rescue, five employees were in the shaft when one employee got a serious shock. Two others who went to help him were also shocked and burned because the line was still energized.
5: That's WTOP's Neil Augenstein. Metro says there were some delays throughout the day in both directions on the red line. The trial for a man accused of touching women's hair on Metro trains is set for July 22nd. Before the case moves forward, though, the judge is asking prosecutors to explain how that behavior meets the legal definition of assault. Brian Bettencourt was arrested in March after video online showed him approaching women from behind, touching their hair on trains. The judge has ordered prosecutors to submit a written argument by July 20th. Bettencourt also has a prior conviction tied to the January 6th riot at the U.S. Capitol building. He was later pardoned when President Trump took office last year. What can be done to boost Montgomery County's economy? Candidates for county executive shared their thoughts at a forum. WTOP's Kate Ryan.
2: Three Montgomery County Council members are among those running for county executive in the Democratic primary. On the economy, Will Juwondo said there are too many barriers for small businesses. Barriers like these.
3: Complicated regulation. The fees are too high. Someone says yes, the other person at permitting says no.
2: He says they need to be streamlined. Evan Glass agrees that small businesses need incentives, but...
4: First, we have to continue supporting our life sciences sector.
2: And...
4: We need to continue supporting, incentivizing, and protecting those companies because they are at risk of leaving.
2: And Andrew Friedson told the attendees at the forum at Temple Beth Ami in Rockville...
7: We need businesses of all types. It's not helpful if we are supporting only small businesses and losing major headquarters across the river to Virginia.
2: Five Democrats and two Republicans are on the ballot in the county executive race. The primary is June 23rd. Early voting begins Thursday, June 11th. Kate Ryan, WTOP News.
5: An update on the race for mayor of Los Angeles. The Associated Press reports that progressive city council member Nathia Rahman in Los Angeles has advanced to a November runoff against the current incumbent mayor Karen Bass. It sets up an unexpected matchup between two Democrats and former political allies in the race to lead the city of nearly 4 million. The results knock out Republican and former reality TV personality Spencer Pratt. Rahman entered the contest late after initially endorsing Bass for re-election.
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18: Frank Hanrahan, countdown to game number three here. A few more minutes.
21: Oh, it's big time in New York City. Did you see the celebrities out there?
18: I haven't, but I'm sure there are many.
21: So many to count. John Stewart, I just saw. John McEnroe already made it back from Paris. That's when you know this is a big game. When Johnny,
18: and the President of the United States,
21: the
18: also.
21: The President of the United States is there, too. So, yeah, big night in New York City. Game three. Knicks up 2-0 hosting San Antonio. First finals game in New York City since 1999. Tip off in about 10-15 minutes or so. WNBA Mystics trailing Indiana 43-29. That's in the third quarter at CareFirst Arena in Southeast DC. Caitlin Clark's got 10 points for the Fever. Nats and San Francisco tonight out west. It's a first of three in this series. First pitch at 9:45. Nats coming off taking 2 of 3 from Arizona. O's down 5-1 to Seattle, bottom seven at Camden Yards. I'm Frank Hanrahan, WTOP Sports.
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18: It's 8:28. We've got traffic and weather. Rich Hunter's in the traffic center.
19: All right, our top traffic issues right now, Nick, over in the city of Fairfax in Virginia, eastbound Fairfax Boulevard between Draper Drive and Fairfax Circle. You're down to a single right lane to the work zone. It may set up later on the westbound side as well, but for now, westbound, all lanes are open. In the northwest, Georgia Avenue remains closed between Euclid Street and Berry Place. That as a result of a police investigation. 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
18: Cloudy tonight, lows in the mid-50s. Tomorrow, still cloudy with highs in the mid-80s.
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18: Good evening. I'm Nick Iannelli. Tariq King is our producer. All right, we are just a few minutes away now in New York for the start of Game 3 of the NBA Finals. The Knicks and Spurs. The Knicks up 2-0 in the series so far. President Trump is there, drawing an extraordinary amount of security. CBS News senior White House and political correspondent Ed O'Keefe.
32: There's nothing in recent history that's united New Yorkers quite like the Knicks. Up two games on the San Antonio Spurs in their best of seven series.
0: They're not coming here, and they're not taking any games.
1: Third game got to be right like it's the last game.
2: The city is so into it, they've repainted the subway entrances, lit the skyscrapers orange and blue. The mayor even excused kids from early bedtimes so they can watch.
3: Bedtime is repealed.
2: The fandom is so intense when Elmo from Sesame Street said he hopes both teams have fun. Even the city's transportation department threatened to remove street signs honoring his TV home. And tonight, among the usual celebrities at Madison Square Garden, the President of the United States.
4: Has anyone ever had this kind of a run in a playoff?
2: The New York native sat courtside with his then and future wives for the Knicks' last hot streak in the 90s. And talked up his fandom in a 1994 interview with CBS News.
6: I think that New York is just hot, and I think that the teams are hot, and whether it's the Yankees or the Knicks or the Rangers or the Mets, somebody's going to be winning.
2: But the cost of tonight's tickets might make even Wall Street bankers blush. Five, six figures for top seats, something that bothers Knicks guard Josh Hart.
7: A lot of people who are been waiting for this moment for a very long time, you know, unfortunately aren't able to get into the building.
2: For them, the president had this suggestion.
4: They can watch it on television.
2: The president's attendance tonight has the Garden, the NYPD, and the Secret Service telling ticketed fans to leave your bags at home because of the enhanced security screening.
5: That's CBS's Ed O'Keefe, and President Trump's appearance at tonight's game is drawing reaction from the top Democrat in the U.S. House.
12: We had an interesting appearance from the House Minority Leader Hakeem Jeffries today. He had quite the look at his briefing. He came out in a light suit with a pink shirt and a pink Knicks hat. Jeffries is from Brooklyn, and there is no doubt who he will be rooting for. But he's critical of the president for going to the game and causing these major disruptions for Knicks fans. A big watch party outside of Madison Square Garden, for example, was canceled. Jeffries also took a jab at the president, questioning whether he is a real Knicks fan.
20: Does this guy even know the difference between Karl Rove and Karl Anthony Towns? I don't think so.
12: Now, for his part, the president says he's been a Knicks fan for a long time.
5: That's WTOP Capitol Hill correspondent Mitchell Miller. To the war in Iran now. Israel and Iran appear to pull back after exchanging fire for the first time since the U.S. brokered a ceasefire 2 months ago. Both sides say they are ready to strike again if provoked, though. It's raising concerns about the region sliding back into a broader war. The president called for an immediate halt to the renewed violence. ABC News Chief Washington Correspondent Jonathan Carl.
22: The president has been pleading with both of them to stop the attacks. He is trying to salvage what is left of his ceasefire, clearly worried not just about the Iranian actions, but that his ally, Benjamin Netanyahu, the Israeli prime minister, will blow up what is left of those peace talks. That interview with Axios, the words were quite stark. He said that he was calling Netanyahu and telling him not to attack Iran, and Iran had its strike. We don't need another one. And at about the same time, the president did an interview with the Financial Times, and he said that Benjamin Netanyahu would have to go along with whatever peace deal he gets with Iran. He won't have any choice. I call all the shots. He doesn't call the shots. Despite all of that, and despite the phone call that he had with Prime Minister Netanyahu, Israel obviously went on and attacked Iran. Now the president is saying that his peace deal is still on the verge. He's been saying that for now months, saying only subject to ignorance or stupidity getting in the way.
5: That's ABC's Jonathan Carl.
24: I'm J.J. Green. What most people who watch this conflict closely are saying is there is a way for the president and Washington to end this conflict, but it's not going to be easy.
25: Establishing a true ceasefire on both fronts.
24: Ambassador Gordon Gray is the Kuwait Professor of Gulf and Arabian Peninsula Affairs at the Elliott School of International Affairs at GW.
25: A ceasefire that would encompass opening the Strait of Hormuz to all shipping, all commercial shipping, but also a ceasefire between Israel and Hezbollah.
24: But Gray recognizes.
25: For sure, that's easier for me to say than it is for anyone to accomplish.
24: But he says there is a way to end the war, but the White House might not like it.
25: I think given the complexity of the nuclear issue, the United States is going to have to defer it to a point down the road.
24: And that's the problem the White House may have, and the president certainly may have, is because he's said repeatedly Iran cannot have a nuclear weapon.
5: That's WTOP National Security Correspondent J.J. Green. Ukrainian President Volodymyr Zelensky met with leaders of Britain, Germany, and France in London over the weekend as Europe looks to take a more active role in peace efforts with Russia. Those talks come as U.S.-led negotiations have stalled, with Washington shifting attention elsewhere and Moscow holding firm on its demands. Zelensky is calling for European nations to play a larger role in any potential future peace deal. Here's ABC News chief foreign correspondent Ian Pannell.
8: We're now in the fifth year of this war, but it definitely feels like things are shifting here. Russia, of course, is still attacking Ukraine, hitting a storage site for spent nuclear fuel in Chernobyl. Remember, that's the nuclear power plant that exploded 40 years ago. A drone slamming into a building there. President Zelensky of Ukraine accusing Russia of a deliberate and vile attack. And we're seeing nuclear experts who are monitoring the site warning that attacking the facility with that much nuclear material is like playing with fire. But here's why I think things feel different. Firstly, Ukraine's drone capability has massively increased, even the Pentagon acknowledging this. And over the weekend, Ukraine launching an unprecedented attack on Vladimir Putin's hometown, St. Petersburg. Ukraine again and again hitting military and energy infrastructure. And on the battlefield, Russia's invasion has stalled. In some cases, the Kremlin's men are even in retreat. And here, on the streets of Russia's capital, people are uneasy. I think having tried to ignore the war for more than 4 years, it's now impossible to do so. Russia's casualties are now thought to be more than 500,000 people dead and many more wounded. We heard Secretary of State Rubio saying recently that Russia's losing 15,000 to 20,000 soldiers every month. And these Ukrainian drones are impossible to ignore here. Now, it'd be too premature, of course, to write off Vladimir Putin. He's made it clear that he wants to see this war through. But he's now facing greater pressure than ever before. Remember, President Trump once told President Zelensky of Ukraine, you don't have the cards. Well, now it seems he does.
5: That's ABC's Ian Pannell reporting. Pope Leo has made history, becoming the first pope ever to address Spain's parliament. The American-born pope emphasized protecting the dignity of all people in his remarks. CBS News correspondent Chris Livesay.
9: Pope Leo used one of the most important speeches of his trip to Spain here at Spanish parliament to warn against a growing acceptance of war as inevitable. Speaking before Spain's parliament, he called every war a painful defeat of the capacity to negotiate and warned that while weapons may impose a temporary silence, they can never create lasting peace. The remarks come as Leo increasingly positions himself as a moral voice on questions of war, migration, and now artificial intelligence, warning that decisions about life and death must never be handed over to machines. The speech capped a weekend in which the Pope drew enormous crowds across Madrid, met migrants and homeless people, and sought to connect with younger generations in one of Europe's fastest secularizing countries. Leo's message on war comes not just amid fighting in the Middle East, but as Europe undertakes its biggest military buildup in decades. Many governments warn that deterrence is the only option in the face of growing threats from Russia and from other countries, but Pope Leo warned that war should not be treated as inevitable, that the only solution to war and for long-lasting peace is dialogue and a respect for international law.
5: That's CBS News correspondent Chris Livesay.
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5: Traffic and weather. Rich Hunter's in the traffic center.
19: For the moment, Nick, rather nice ride around the Capitol Beltway through Maryland and Virginia. No incidents, no delays, no work zones so far. Staying in Maryland, 270 North and South look good. 95 in the Baltimore-Washington Parkway running well between the two beltways. If you're traveling to or from the Eastern Shore, looking good at the Bay Bridge for now. Looks like they may be setting up or getting ready to set up a work zone to close the eastbound span of the Bay Bridge, but we'll keep you posted on that. Virginia, 395 and 95 free and clear. 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
15: Temperatures will fall through the 60s, eventually settling to the mid-50s to lower 60s by early tomorrow morning. Now, tomorrow, another beautiful day, low humidity, plenty of sunshine, 83 to 88 degrees. Humidity and heat, we tick it up on Wednesday. Mostly cloudy skies, 87 to 92, with a chance for a few pop-up showers and storms. I'm 7 News meteorologist Steve Rudin. The First Alert Weather Center.
5: Low 70s tonight. It's 72 degrees in the nation's capital. Money news with John Wardock.
16: It took a bit longer to sell a home in the D.C. area last month. Redfin says it took three additional days in May. The real estate company says a home, on average, took 45 days to sell. Redfin also says the average sale price was $626,000. That's up 3% compared to this time last year. By the way, the National Association of Realtors will issue its report on existing home sales for May on Tuesday. And the economy for Greater Washington is showing signs of slowing as higher borrowing costs impact commercial real estate. So finds a survey by real estate company CBRE and the Washington Business Journal. A split decision for stocks on Monday. The Dow lost 80 points. The S&P 500 added 21. The NASDAQ rose 220 points. John Wardock, WTOP News.
5: A man is recovering after a grizzly bear attack during a hike in Montana's Glacier National Park. Daniel Crago says the encounter happened more than a week ago after he briefly split from a friend to take some photos on a trail. He talked about that experience with ABC News reporter Michael Chen.
17: Before the panic that afternoon, there was serenity.
18: Like peace, you know, I love being in nature.
17: Crago was hours into the last hike of nearly a week of hikes with a friend in Glacier National Park when he split from her to cross a rocky snowfield to get a few photos as he was walking back over the snowfield.
18: And it was a smaller cub grizzly, but it was past me already.
17: Moments later, he saw a larger grizzly about 15 feet above him on the slope terrain.
18: Did as you're told, alert the bear so you don't catch them by surprise. I said, hey bear, and it, as soon as it looked right up at me, it charged at me and leaped, and you could hear the roar, and I just stuck my arm up, kind of thought like, this is it.
17: Crago says the bear locked onto his arm and dragged him more than 20 feet before letting go and running off. His arm
18: completely split open, forearm, just bleeding out. I was just in panic mode, like thinking I'm going to die.
17: Rushing to his aid were his friend and several other hikers, including a doctor who applied a tourniquet to slow the bleeding. About an hour later, he was airlifted to a hospital.
18: Open wound, complete fracture of both bones in my forearm.
17: Crago, undergoing three different surgeries, blades inserted into his arm.
18: I was extremely lucky the bear missed the major artery in your arm.
17: Crago, also grateful he raised his arm, likely avoiding a bite to his head or neck area. But mostly, he's grateful for his good Samaritans.
5: That's ABC News reporter Michael Chen.
21: ABC News, I'm Stephanie Officer. The world's most famous arena, Madison Square Garden, now a fortress as President Trump attends tonight's NBA Finals. ABC's Aaron Katursky in New York City.
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5: It's 8:45. I'm Nick Iannelli. Thanks for being with us. President Trump is calling on Senate Majority Leader John Thune to remove the Senate parliamentarian, saying it's necessary to move forward with a Republican-backed voting bill. In a post on social media, the president urged Thune to immediately fire parliamentarian Elizabeth McDonough, arguing she has blocked Republican priorities like the Save America Act that would require proof of citizenship to register to vote and a photo ID to cast a ballot. McDonough recently ruled the proposal does not meet Senate budget rules. With us to talk more is Alexander Bolton, senior staff writer at The Hill. Alexander, good to have you with us. Thanks for coming on.
6: Thanks for having me on.
5: So let's talk about what the Senate parliamentarian ruled here. How does this ruling basically block this legislation?
6: Well, last week, there was a marathon voting session, something called a Votorama on the budget reconciliation package. And Republicans twice tried to amend the bill by adding the Save America Act, both the Senate version and the House version, that would require people to show documented proof of citizenship when registering to vote, would require people to show voter ID when voting. This is Donald Trump's number one legislative priority, and Senate parliamentarian ruled that it needed to overcome a 60-vote threshold to be part of this budget reconciliation bill. The whole reason why Republicans moved this $70 billion package through the budget reconciliation process was to pass it with a simple majority vote. There just aren't any Democratic votes for this voting reform bill, and so the parliamentarian has been the obstacle. If it was ruled allowable in the budget reconciliation process, Republicans potentially could have the votes to pass it, although that remains to be seen since there were four Republicans who voted against it on Thursday. And that is why the parliamentarian is now the target of President Trump. President Trump now, for the second time in the past month, has called for John Thune, the parliamentarian, to fire. Has called on John Thune, the Senate Majority Leader, to fire the parliamentarian. Trump warns that if this step isn't taken, Republicans are in big trouble in the midterm elections.
5: How unusual is it for there to be pressure coming from the White House to get rid of someone like a Senate parliamentarian?
6: Well, this isn't new for President Trump. In fact, it's something that's been going on for quite a while. Now, John Thune, the Senate Majority Leader, when he was asked about this tonight, he said, you know, this isn't a new request. I mean, this goes back, months, and some Republicans say that they regret not pressuring Thune right at the start of Trump's second term to get rid of the parliamentarian. But Thune is an institutionalist, and what he has told reporters and what he's telling his colleagues is that firing the parliamentarian wouldn't make life any easier, because you'd have Republican senators who don't want to destroy the fabric of the Senate, who would, possibly in retaliation, block some of the things you're trying to do. And then the bigger ramification for Republicans is once you get rid of the Senate parliamentarian and you have kind of a home court ref who's going to rule whatever way you want, well, then when the Democrats in charge, they're going to pass all sorts of things through the Senate. And then the Senate's 60-vote threshold, the filibuster, which it's so famous for, that would be extinct.
5: Right. It swings back and forth, of course, like everything else in Washington. So what do you think, as you cover this, you heard John Thune's comments? Are you hearing any other comments from Republican leadership that might signal that this could actually happen, that they might actually remove the Senate parliamentarian? And then, as you said, we don't really know what might happen with the legislation itself. But do you think the chances are realistic that the parliamentarian might actually get, quote unquote, fired like President Trump is calling for?
6: Well, I think the ground is starting to shift. And I wrote a story last week about how, or the week before, about how there is growing sentiment within the Republican conference for firing the parliamentarian. Now, that's according to Trump's allies. They say that there is building support for this. They were upset that the parliamentarian ruled that Trump's request for $1 billion for the White House ballroom, which was supported by his allies, that was ruled as something that, could not get around that 60-vote threshold I spoke about. So the parliamentarian has killed the White House ballroom money. The parliamentarian is the obstacle to the Save America Act. And what Trump's allies within the GOP conference say is that there's growing support for firing her. However, to do that, you really need unanimous support. And right there, they don't have it. And the parliamentarian, yes, has issued rulings that Republicans don't like, but she's also done the same with Democrats. For instance, raising the minimum wage, the Democrats want to include that as part of reconciliation. When Joe Biden was president, she ruled against that. So, she's fair, and that is what, well, at least there are a good number of Republicans who think she is fair. So there's divided opinion among Republicans, and that's something that, John Thune said tonight when asked about the president's latest comments. He said, she's fair, she gives rulings to both sides. So, again,

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2: 7 News First Alert meteorologist Steve Rudin.
3: Temperatures will fall through the 60s, eventually settling in the mid-50s to lower 60s by early tomorrow morning. Now, tomorrow, another beautiful day, low humidity, plenty of sunshine, 83 to 88 degrees. Humidity and heat, we tick it up on Wednesday. Mostly cloudy skies, 87 to 92, with a chance for a few pop-up showers and storms. I'm 7 News meteorologist Steve Rudin in the First Alert Weather Center.
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2: Sports on WTOP, powered by Maximus, moving people and technology forward. Frank Hanrahan, just seen some of the images from Madison Square Garden. That is some wild stuff going on.
17: Not only is the president of the United States there, as he's attending game 3 of the NBA Finals, becoming the first sitting U.S. president to attend a game in the NBA's championship series, but I just saw Jay-Z is there as well. Did you see that?
2: I saw a lot of people.
17: The celebrities are out. Derek Jeter, John McEnroe, Timothy Chalamet, even Larry David.
2: Yeah, I just saw that too.
17: he's saying this is pretty.
18: Right, right. I heard the music in the back.
17: Yeah, did you hear it? Yeah, see there. That's

0: part. But maybe the lights are a little too bright right now for the New York Knicks, because San Antonio, with a 19-9 lead early, I know it's very early in this game, but San Antonio looks like the sharper and more focused team. Yes, certainly there are some distractions with this game three, and so far the Spurs taking care of things. 19-9, 6:49 left in the first quarter. WNBA Mystics now trailing the Indiana Fever, but they've closed the gap 58-53, playing this one in the third quarter. Caitlin Clark has 14 points for the visitors. Nats San Francisco, that's coming up tonight at 9:45. O's down 6-2 to Seattle, bottom of the eighth at Camden Yards. I'm Frank Hanrahan, WTOP Sports.
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8: Traffic and weather. Rich Hunter is in the traffic center.
9: Our top traffic issues right now. New crash in the Fairfax County portion of Alexandria and Groveton. Northbound Route 1 near Memorial Street. Heads up for police and fire just arriving on the scene of that crash. And up in Northwest Washington, George Avenue remains closed between Euclid Street and Berry Place. That as a result of a police investigation. 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I'm Rich Hunter, your next update in about 10 minutes.
8: The forecast with 7 News. First Alert meteorologist Steve Rudin.
10: Clouds continue to thicken as we head through the evening into the overnight, but we will stay dry. Temperatures come early tomorrow morning, range from the mid-50s to lower 60s. Coolest temperatures off toward the north and west. Partly to mostly cloudy tomorrow, a beautiful day, low humidity, 83 to 88 degrees. But we crank up the heat and the humidity. At least it begins on Wednesday, mostly cloudy. There's a chance for a few showers and storms during the afternoon. Upper 80s to lower 90s. And then we start to sizzle on Thursday and Friday. We'll see a mix of sun and clouds, very hot temperatures considering the time of year, anywhere between 92 to 98 degrees, and heat index values around 100 to 105. Also looking at a better chance for some stronger thunderstorms during the afternoon, both of those days. We'll keep you updated. I'm 7 News meteorologist Steve Rudin in the First Alert Weather Center.
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8: Good evening. I'm Nick Iannelli. It's 9 o'clock.
12: From ABC News, I'm Stephanie Officer. Tonight, President Trump says he implored Israel and Iran to stop firing on one another after both sides launched new attacks on each other over the weekend. ABC's Jonathan Carl.
13: But even as Trump pleads for peace, the U.S. naval blockade of Iran remains in place. And today, U.S. forces fired on a foreign tanker headed towards an Iranian port. forcing it to turn away. Still, Trump remains ever optimistic about a deal, telling the Financial Times Israel will follow his lead. "I call the shots," he said. "I call all the shots."
12: The House Oversight Committee is set to interview Bill Gates and Jeffrey Epstein's longtime executive secretary this week.
14: The interview of Leslie Groff, Epstein's former executive secretary, could offer the House Oversight Committee the clearest window into Epstein's day-to-day activities. Groff helped schedule massage appointments for Epstein before his 2006 arrest, allegedly including some with underage girls, according to records released by the Department of Justice. Her lawyer has denied she knowingly assisted in Epstein's crimes. The committee will also interview Microsoft co-founder Bill Gates on Wednesday about his relationship with Epstein, which began 3 years after Epstein pleaded guilty to soliciting a minor for prostitution in Florida. Peter Harwalambos, ABC News.
12: A Louisiana man is now recovering after trying to avoid cops by leaping into an alligator-infested swamp. It went about how you'd expect.
15: Louisiana state troopers pulled over a drunk driving suspect on an elevated highway just outside New Orleans, but before they could finish the sobriety test, the man jumped off the highway and into the alligator-infested swamp. Trooper Kyle Wagner says one of the gators attacked, but even with bite wounds, the man continued deeper into the marsh.
16: Even after getting attacked by an alligator, he continued to evade arrest.
15: Wagner says they did eventually catch the man, and after he was treated for alligator bites, arrested him on drunk driving charges. Chris Miller, ABC News, New Orleans.
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8: It's 9:02 on Monday, June 8th, 72 degrees, cloudy tonight, lows in the mid-50s, tomorrow cloudy, highs in the mid-80s. Good evening, I'm Nick Iannelli. We're following an update on a serious accident on the metro system today in Bethesda. Several contractors were injured in an electrical incident at the medical center station near NIH, prompting a large emergency response, and it slowed traffic along Rockville Pike for a while. The workers were inside an electrical vault when one came into contact with a live current. Reporter Tom Rousey, who covers transportation with our partners at 7 News, joined us to share what he learned from Montgomery County Fire and Rescue about the injuries.
17: One of the workers was more significantly injured than the others. He was transported what's called Priority 1, which is the most serious. Apparently, from what they've been able to piece together, he was working in this kind of electrical shaft, which, even though the station is very deep underground at Medical Center, that shaft can be accessed from above ground, not far from an entrance to NIH. So apparently he and the other two were working in that shaft. The one worker who was most seriously hurt got a huge shock of some kind. It was described as sort of an explosion, apparently, of electricity. And then his two co-workers tried to help, and then the co-workers were also shocked. They were injured semi-seriously as well, but I'm told those injuries were less serious.
8: What have we heard from Metro itself? How is Metro investigating what went wrong here?
17: They're not saying that much as far as details at this point. They did say these workers did not work directly for Metro, that they're contractors. I did hear late this afternoon from what's called the Washington Metro Rail Safety Commission. They were set up by Congress last decade to kind of oversee Metro Rail on safety, and they say they're going to be investigating. They were already there within an hour of when this happened this morning, and they say they're goal is to figure out exactly what the cause of this was, what went wrong, and then work with Metro Rail to make sure it never happens again. Of course, Metro is investigating that as well, Nick.
8: So this was at the Medical Center station right by NIH. What kind of an impact did this have on the Metro system today?
17: It's kind of bizarre because initially there was no impact on service. People were still arriving and coming and going on both tracks. Then a few hours after it happened, there was an arcing insulator, which is another electrical issue. It was actually a small fire, from what I'm told, near the platform of Medical Center, and that led to service briefly stopping and also some single tracking, affected service for somewhere in the neighborhood of a few hours. Bizarrely, though, Metro says it's just a coincidence. They say the fact that that happened at Medical Center actually didn't have anything to do, they insist, with the injuries to those workers in that separate electrical shaft.
8: That's reporter Tom Rousey, who covers transportation with our partners at 7 News. The Kennedy Center has now removed President Trump's name from its website. The change is not yet reflected on the building itself, though. The front facade still reads the Donald J. Trump and the John F. Kennedy Memorial Center for the Performing Arts. About a week ago, a federal judge ruled that the center's board acted illegally when it renamed the venue. Staff have since been ordered to remove Trump's name from official material with a deadline set for this Friday. The removal from the website marks the most visible step in this. Scott McFarlane, WTOP contributor and chief Washington correspondent at Midas Touch.
18: They have to put a hoist up there and actually scrape those letters off the side of the building. They have until Friday to do so as things stand now. That's what D.C. Federal Judge Christopher Cooper has ordered as a timeline. It doesn't mean the Trump administration won't come up with some 11th hour request for a pause or a stay, as the courts like to call it, to try to keep that sign up there. But it's a real cathartic moment, I think, for some people in the community to see his name removed because they believe it was unlawfully put on the building. But there's a lot of time between now and Friday for that to shift. The name change is part of it. Yeah, the closure is the bigger component of it because the judge has kind of held in abeyance a final decision on whether the facility can close for 2 years, July 4th. I mean, that's coming up on us, isn't it? And 2 years is a heck of a long period of time to close the place down. The judge wants to hear a better sense of the plan, of how this is executed, of what the alternatives are. But I can already tell you there's some back and forth in the courthouse. The plaintiffs who've sued think the Kennedy Center is being a little bit off center with how they characterize this, that they may try to keep it open with no acts and no performances and no shows and technically stay open even if there's nothing happening there. They got to iron all this stuff out in court over the next few days.
8: In another legal development here in Washington, there's a major UFC fight planned outside the White House next weekend, and there's a lawsuit trying to block it now.
18: There's going to be an argument that's filed by the Department of Justice tomorrow trying to push back on this lawsuit, which is seeking a court order to halt the UFC fight, to stop it from happening Sunday. Then on Wednesday, the plaintiffs who've sued to halt the UFC fight will file their response. I expect there'll be a court hearing Thursday to figure out what to do. I talked to the plaintiff's lawyer, the attorney representing the two Virginia community organizers who've sued. He says it's not too late, even though the venue has already been built and even though tickets have already been sold. He thinks the judge can intervene and stop this thing. They argue it's not lawful, that Congress didn't approve it. We'll see if that makes a mark with the judge. Judge Amit Mehta here at the D.C. Federal Court. They say, in their words, it's, quote, deeply corrupt, because not only is this happening on the president's birthday, what appears to be a birthday gift to President Trump, but that businesses who are closely aligned with him, the UFC, Paramount, stand to make a lot of money off this and shouldn't be using White House grounds to help private enterprise make money when they're closely aligned with the president. That's the argument they'll try.
8: That's Scott McFarlane, WTOP contributor and chief Washington correspondent at Midas Touch.
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20: Michael and Son.
8: 908 traffic and weather. Rich Hunter's in the traffic center.
9: All right, Fairfax County authorities should be on the scene of the crash northbound Route 1 near Memorial Street in Groveton. That's the Fairfax County portion of Alexandria. Heads up for police direction there to get by. They are working in the city of Fairfax on US 50 Fairfax Boulevard between Draper Drive and Fairfax Circle. You're down to a single lane each way, single file right, past that milling and paving project. Now, if you're traveling on the Beltway, first work zone in place. Outer loop ramp to go south on the George Washington Parkway is now blocked. This usually means they're going to do some big work on the Beltway itself in that stretch between River Road and the Dulles Toll Road. We will keep you posted on that. But for now, that closure of that ramp is the only work zone in place. Posted detour is going to take you up to Georgetown Pike to work your way toward back on the inner loop toward the GW Parkway to head south. 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I'm Rich Hunter, your next update in about 10 minutes.
8: To the forecast and 7 News, First Alert meteorologist Steve Rudin.
10: It will stay dry as we head through the evening and into the overnight, even though clouds will continue to increase. Temperatures by early tomorrow morning in the mid-50s to lower 60s. A little bit cooler off toward the north and west. Now tomorrow, a beautiful day, low humidity, mix of sun and clouds, temperature around 83 to 88 degrees. If you like it more humid and you like hotter temperatures, you got it. Wednesday, 87 to 92, along with a chance for a few thunderstorms. Hotter yet on Thursday and Friday, mid to upper 90s. I'm 7 News meteorologist Steve Rudin in the First Alert Weather Center.
8: 72 degrees in Ashburn, 70 in Rockville, 71 outside of our studios. 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
20: Apple is revamping Siri. At a conference Monday, the tech giant revealed it's upgrading the voice assistant with more AI-driven abilities. Siri will be more conversational, and MarketWatch says you'll be able to take a photo of a restaurant bill and use Siri to help split the tab. Italian food hall Eataly is making plans to open a location at Tyson's Corner Center. The Washington Business Journal says Fairfax County has approved construction plans. This would be the first Eataly in the area. It has 13 locations around the country, from New York and Boston to Chicago and on to Las Vegas and L.A. On Wall Street Monday, the Dow Jones Industrial Average lost 80 points. The S&P 500 added 21. The NASDAQ rose 220 points. John Wardock, WTOP News.
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8: It's 9:12. I'm Nick Iannelli. Thanks for being with us tonight. A Justice Department controversy is coming into focus in Virginia, centered on alleged pressure to pursue cases involving critics of President Trump. Former Virginia House of Delegates Speaker Todd Gilbert briefly served as interim U.S. Attorney for the Western District of Virginia last year, and now we're learning more about what happened when he was in that role. Reports show he faced pressure to look into the actions of former FBI Director James Comey and former CIA Director John Brennan. It's putting a spotlight on federal prosecutors in Virginia and how they have resisted political pressure. New York Times reporter Devlin Barrett is covering this story. He joined us to talk about it. So Todd Gilbert was only in that role for a few weeks.
21: It really was a whirlwind job for him. On his very first day on the job, he gets a call from the head of the FBI, Kash Patel, basically telling him to get started on a very wide-ranging investigation, what people call the grand conspiracy case. The whole premise of that investigation was that a bunch of people in the government conspired against Donald Trump to either prevent him from becoming the president and then to hamper him once he was the president. And it was just a massive, massive undertaking. And he was given that job within hours of being sworn in.
8: And how aggressively or how seriously did Gilbert and his office pursue that?
21: He and his office took it seriously, and they ran down the facts at issue and the legal matters at issue. And pretty quickly, they determined that they really only had jurisdiction to investigate one prong of this sprawling case. And so they proceeded to investigate that one prong. But the administration really wanted more. And when Gilbert's office limited what it was going to do, it began looking to other offices to do the rest.
8: And then not long after Gilbert was out, did he quit or was he fired?
21: He was forced out, and it all was in such a rush that when he was forced out just 37 days after he took the job, which is an amazingly short tenure for a U.S. attorney, he posted on Twitter basically saying, boy, that escalated quickly. And the whole thing was a very fast and in some ways very confusing confrontation that escalated very quickly inside the Justice Department.
8: And you report that this political pressure that was on the Western District of Virginia, that then shifted over to Alexandria.
21: That's right. And what happened was the pressure to indict James Comey, the former FBI director, someone that President Trump has disliked for a very long time. The pressure to indict James Comey in particular shifted to the eastern part of the state, to Alexandria, Virginia, where the administration wanted to see him indicted for purportedly lying to Congress during testimony back in 2020 about the Russia investigation, if you remember the Russia investigation from the 2016 presidential campaign. The theories of this are pretty complicated, and there's a lot of branches and offshoots of it. In essence, the pressure moved from the Western District Prosecutor's Office to the Eastern District of Virginia's Prosecutor's Office, but the demands were largely the same, which is to pursue an indictment.
8: Do you have a sense of how this pressure from the Trump administration has affected the federal prosecutor's offices across Virginia dealing with these demands from the White House?
21: The impact on the two federal prosecutor offices in Virginia has been intense. One, you saw the leaders of both offices forced out in short order. And to be clear, these weren't somehow holdovers or anti-Trump folks. These were folks that the Trump administration had picked to run these offices. And when those people raised objections about what the administration wanted, they were forced out very quickly. So in that sense, it was very destabilizing for the offices. But it was also destabilizing for the offices because it wasn't just the U.S. attorneys who were on the hook. It was all the deputies, the assistant U.S. attorneys, the career prosecutors who wrestled with these investigations, these cases, and some of them were forced out as well. Some of them saw their careers just come to an end, but it was incredibly disruptive to both of these federal prosecutor offices. While this demand to pursue the grand conspiracy case started in Virginia and had a lot of consequences for prosecutors in Virginia, that effort is still ongoing. That effort has now migrated south to Florida, where federal prosecutors have taken up the task. And we have to see what will happen there. But this entire push by the Trump administration has basically been a search, if you will, for a prosecutor willing to do what some won't.
8: Devlin, great reporting. Thank you so much for your help. We appreciate it.
21: You bet. Thank you.
8: That's New York Times reporter Devlin Barrett.
12: ABC News, I'm Stephanie Officer. President Trump saying Israel and Iran are on track again towards peace. That's despite the dangerous escalation seen during the weekend. Now, both Iran and Israel seeming to indicate they're willing to halt operations. ABC's Karen Travers.
0: Iran has made very clear that the issue of Lebanon is very critical to them, and a ceasefire there is something that has to happen in order for them to agree to another thing with the United States at this point.
12: Today, Apple unveiled its new Siri AI tech powered by Apple Intelligence. The company says Siri has been completely overhauled, with users now able to have her answer questions and search their devices for info and pictures in a new app. Apple Intelligence will allow users to automatically organize all of those open Safari tabs and monitor websites for updates and change any weak or compromised passwords. This is ABC News.
8: Manassas City Police are investigating an attempted abduction of a four-year-old girl at Dean Park. Officers say a mother reported two men approached her daughter last night and tried to lure her away with candy. The child's six-year-old sister began screaming and the men ran off. Police say they spotted someone matching one suspect's description, but he left the area before officers could question him. Investigators say both men were seen around the soccer fields before and after this happened. One was dressed in all black with a face mask, the other in all white. Police are asking anybody nearby to check surveillance video that might show the suspects entering or leaving that park. It's 9:18 WTOP traffic and weather. Rich Hunter's in the traffic center.
9: All right, starting to see the work zone set up. Nick, they are in the process of setting up the work on the Bay Bridge where they'll close the eastbound span and they'll have a two-way traffic operation on the westbound span, one lane for each direction of travel with a buffer in between. So a heads up for that. That is underway right now and heads up for a delay, especially on the eastbound side of US 50 headed toward the bridge. Now, they are also setting up westbound on US 50 as you approach exit 16. That's the exit for Davidsonville, Maryland 424. They're setting up along the right side headed toward the Prince George's County line. Eventually, you'll be down to a single left lane getting through that work zone. Southbound on New Hampshire Avenue as you head south of Overlook Drive toward Powder Mill Road and the Beltway. Single file right gets you by the work there. For now, the Beltway's in good shape, although there is word from Maryland State Highways that they're going to be setting up a work zone. They worked there last night again on the outer loop between St. Barnabas Road and Branch Avenue, taking a couple of lanes there for some emergency road repairs. 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I'm Rich Hunter, your next update in about 10 minutes.
8: Over to 7 News First Alert meteorologist Steve Rudin. Steve, how are we looking going into tomorrow?
10: Looking pretty nice. It is going to be a little bit brighter, though clouds are going to still stick around, but temperatures warmer, 83 to 88 degrees. And the best news of all, it is not going to feel very humid outside. Unfortunately, that all begins to change on Wednesday. We start a very hot stretch of days across the mid-Atlantic. Wednesday, highs upper 80s to lower 90s. There's a chance for a few passing showers, even a rumble or two of thunder. And the humidity or that stickiness factor is going to become much more noticeable. Even more so on Thursday and Friday, highs in the mid to upper 90s and heat index values could reach anywhere between 100 to 105 degrees, and I do suspect we may see some official heat alerts from the National Weather Service. We'll keep you updated on all of that. In the meantime, it's 73 in Springfield, 72 AU Park, and 72 in Gaithersburg.
8: Thank you, Steve. We got 71 degrees outside of our studios, brought to you by Len the Plumber Heating and Air, trusted same-day service 7 days a week. D.C. voters head to the polls next week on Tuesday for primary elections that will shape the city's leadership. Races include mayor, delegate to Congress, several D.C. council seats, and early voting has started. WTOP's Luke Luker talked with voters who say top concerns include the high cost of housing and the overall affordability of living in D.C.
1: I mean, we need caps. Caps on rent and caps on home prices, I think. At least for a couple of years.
2: It's causing families to have to pick up and move.
22: I'm resident here, but I'm moving out to Maryland because here is so expensive, the cost of apartments especially.
23: You cannot have a city without families. It's no longer a city.
2: Yesham Sayan with the D.C. Policy Center says local zoning is much more prohibitive than just the Height Act. When it comes to mid-size housing, most neighborhoods are entirely closed to that kind of development, and there are numerous approvals and red tape leads to housing scarcity.
23: To call it a death by a thousand cuts.
2: D.C.'s primary is next Tuesday. Luke Luger, WTOP News.
8: And in the race for Montgomery County Executive, three of the Democratic candidates are current members of the county council. They shared their views during a candidate forum in Rockville. WTOP's Kate Ryan.
24: Evan Glass, one of the three Democrats on the Montgomery County Council running for county executive, said he'd expand on the police department's cadet program.
25: There's more models of this. We need a county executive who's going to continue being innovative and supporting local policing in Montgomery County.
24: Andrew Friedson also wants more opportunities for young people.
26: We need to ensure after-school programs. We need to address the mental health. We have been working on that. We have to do more, but it requires an all-hands-on-deck approach.
24: And Will Jawanda wants to see increased programming for kids.
27: We need to make sure every kid has something to do between 3 and 7 p.m., and that's going to require funding, but it's also going to help keep them motivated and our streets safer.
24: The primary is June 23rd. Early voting starts Thursday. Kate Ryan, WTOP News.
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8: 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All right, Frank Hanrahan, the Knicks coming back here.
4: Yeah, making it interesting. A little starstruck perhaps in that first quarter with all the celebrities on hand. Spurs now leading the Knicks 40-38. Spurs were up 33-22 after the first quarter, but a 16-7 run here in the second quarter has cut the lead to two. So Spurs leading 40-38. Knicks are up 2-0 in this best of seven series.
8: First. And Spike Lee and Ben Stiller were just chest bumping each other.
4: I missed that. I got to TiVo that thing. Check it out. Like it's 1999 all over again. The Knicks trailing by two, but again, they are up 2-0 in this best of seven series. WNBA, Mystics hosting Indiana Fever and Caitlin Clark. We got a good one. Fever leading the Mystics 73-72. About a minute left in the fourth quarter at Care First Arena. Caitlin Clark has been held to 16 points so far tonight for Indiana. Getting set for the Nats and San Francisco coming up at 9:45 from San Fran. Start of a three-game series. Nats have won four straight road series, including their most recent one in Arizona. Orioles losers 6-3 to the Seattle Mariners. Played this one at Camden Yards. Again, Game 3, Knicks and the Spurs, San Antonio with a 40-38 lead in the second quarter. Frank Hanrahan, WTOP Sports.
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8: 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Traffic and weather on WTOP. Rich Hunter's in the traffic center.
9: All right, our top traffic issues right now, Nick. Eastbound 7, Leesburg Pike, right near the off-ramp to go to the outer loop of the Beltway. The crash along the right side. Three vehicles involved. Response on scene. Squeeze left to get by. If you're traveling on the Beltway, setting up the work zone, that begins after Colesville Road. It's going to head past George Avenue toward Connecticut Avenue. Should be getting by that work zone in two lanes to the left. Traffic brought to you by Navy Federal Credit Union. All active duty veterans and their families are eligible to join. Our members are the mission. I'm Rich Hunter. Your next update in about 10 minutes.
8: Cloudy tonight. Lows in the mid-50s. Tomorrow, still cloudy with highs in the mid-80s.
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8: Good evening, I'm Nick Iannelli. Tariq King is our producer. Developments in the war with Iran. Israel and Iran appear to be pulling back after exchanging fire over the weekend for the first time since the U.S. brokered ceasefire took hold a couple months ago. Both sides say they're ready to strike again if provoked, though. It's raising concerns that the region could slide back into a broader war. President Trump has called for both sides to immediately halt this renewed violence. ABC News correspondent Karen Hua.
0: Israel striking back at Iran. Explosions heard in the capital, Tehran. The Israeli military says it targeted missile launch sites after Iran fired nearly a dozen missiles at Israel. Israel's ambassador to the U.S. saying, "No self-respecting country in the world would tolerate such an attack, and neither will Israel." Earlier, President Trump had asked Prime Minister Benjamin Netanyahu not to retaliate, telling Axios, "I'm calling Netanyahu right now and telling him not to attack Iran in response," adding, "Each of them had their fun." The two countries trading strikes for the first time since April. Iran had warned Israel that continued strikes on Lebanon could derail their ceasefire. Israel struck Lebanon's capital, Beirut. Retaliation, it says, for a Hezbollah attack on northern Israel.
1: "I'd like to see a more surgical attack on Hezbollah."
0: Israel's operation against Iran-backed Hezbollah in Lebanon has created tension between Trump and Netanyahu and remains a sticking point for any peace deal. President Trump telling the Financial Times Netanyahu won't have any choice but to accept a deal with Iran. Trump saying, "I call the shots." Netanyahu doesn't call the shots. The war with Iran now surpassing 100 days.
8: That's ABC News correspondent Karen Hua.
2: I'm J.J. Green. There was a flaw in the relationship between President Trump and Netanyahu from the very beginning of the war.
10: They went into the military campaign with different perspectives.
2: Ambassador Gordon Gray is the Kuwait Professor of Gulf and Arabian Peninsula Affairs at the Elliott School of International Affairs at GW.
10: I think that President Trump was expecting another Venezuela-like operation.
2: He thought it would be quick and over.
10: There would be a very rapid decapitation of the Iranian leadership.
2: And he was likely expecting Iran to capitulate very quickly.
10: This is consistent with what Prime Minister Netanyahu had reportedly told him in the Oval Office would happen.
2: And this did not happen. And apparently, according to multiple sources, is a part of the reason for the friction between the two. Hence, this war is continuing because Israel and Iran are shooting at each other. The U.S. is trying to push for peace.
8: That's WTOP National Security Correspondent J.J. Green. It was a powerful earthquake off the southern Philippines, triggering tsunami warnings across parts of the Pacific. More than 30 people died. It was a 7.8 magnitude earthquake, and multiple strong aftershocks followed.
12: This is the biggest earthquake to hit the Philippines in 36 years. What were you doing in the year 1990? Because that was the last time a 7.8 magnitude quake hit the Philippines. The shaking started at about 7 a.m. local time. People were starting their day. Kids were starting to go to school. Most of the people who were killed were in buildings that collapsed, also debris falling on them. Part of the reason why we're seeing so much catastrophe here is because the epicenter of this quake was quite shallow and quite near the coast, 20 miles off the coast, about 20 miles deep. When it's shallow, there's more destruction. Three countries around the region, Philippines, Malaysia, and Indonesia, also reported potential tsunami. There were two reports of actual tsunami up to 3 feet. And then there were more aftershocks, actually, a series of them, the biggest magnitude 6.5.
8: That's CBS News correspondent Ramey Innocencio reporting. President Trump has officially nominated his former personal lawyer, Todd Blanche, to serve as attorney general. He's been the acting attorney general and is considered a close and loyal ally of the president. The nomination sets up a potentially contentious confirmation process in the Senate now. D.C. voters are heading to the polls next week on Tuesday for primary elections that will shape the city's leadership. Races on the ballot include mayor, delegate to Congress, and several D.C. council seats. Early voting has started. And issues like housing costs and jobs are top of mind. WTOP's Luke Lukert.
15: Many are feeling pressure in the job market.
16: Jobs. And at my age, I need a job. Hard to get a job.
15: Gabriel, a Marine vet who just moved back to the city, agrees.
17: It's hard to get a job around here at times, too. Even at like a Chipotle or Chick-fil-A, it's hard to get a job, believe it or not. People think that you just walk in and get a job here. No, you can't.
15: Small business owners like Jocelyn Walters in Southeast want an environment where they can thrive.
18: Thinking about the candidates, I'm interested in someone who is focused on small, mid-sized business retention and growth.
15: Yesham Sayan with the D.C. Policy Center says regulations have tacked on top of each other over the years and have made starting a small business difficult.
19: If you're trying to start a business, it takes days to get your permit. If you're trying to build housing, you go through multiple reviews.
15: D.C.'s primaries are June 16th. Luke Luger, WTOP News.
8: Three workers were injured near the Medical Center Metro stop this morning. WTOP's Neil Augenstein.
20: Three contractors have been taken to the hospital with serious burns after getting electric shocks here adjacent to the Medical Center Metro stop. Montgomery County Fire and Rescue says five contractors were in an underground electric shaft. One got a serious shock. Two others who went to help him were also burned because the line was still energized. While it's right next to the escalator that leads up to the National Institutes of Health building at the Medical Center Metro Station, Neil Augenstein, WTOP News.
8: Apple is rolling out an upgraded Siri voice assistant using new AI features.
21: Apple's Worldwide Developers Conference is focusing on software. It features Siri AI. Apple's Mike Rockwell says it's a much more capable assistant.
22: It's also more conversational, so you can go back and forth like never before and get detailed, engaging answers.
21: Apple has gotten off to a rough start on AI. Craig Federighi says unlike the competitors, Apple's AI is a privacy-centered approach.
22: Some appear to be racing forward, seemingly pursuing AI for the sake of AI, without clear regard for the people, all of us, that it's ultimately meant to serve.
21: This is the last WWDC featuring CEO Tim Cook.
23: It's been the honor of a lifetime to help advance that mission with teams whose creativity, care, and conviction continue to make a lasting difference in people's lives.
21: John Ternus takes over for Cook at Apple in September. I'm Ed Donahue.

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3: 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Traffic and weather on WTOP to the Traffic Center and Rich Hunter.
4: All righty, if you're traveling on the Beltway, Nick in Silver Spring, setting up the work on the outer loop of the Beltway. It began after Coolsville Road. It's now right at the exit for Georgia Avenue. Eventually, it's going to head toward Connecticut Avenue. They'll be blocking the two right lanes. You'll have two lanes to the left to get by. They're doing so very slowly. They may also be setting up on the outer loop, headed south of River Road toward the American Legion Bridge and eventually into Virginia. It does appear they're setting up along the right side. We will keep you posted. They do have the outer loop ramp to go south on the George Washington Parkway blocked as part of that work zone. That's already in place, so you cannot exit to go directly to go south on the GW Parkway. You're diverted up to Georgetown Pike to ride the ramps and come back on the inner loop to get there. 70 eastbound in Tyson's, right near the Beltway, as a matter of fact, right adjacent to the ramp to go south on to the outer loop of the Beltway. The right side of the road blocked by a three-vehicle crash, including a box truck. Police and fire are on scene there, so heads up for some slowdowns there as a result of that crash. 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I'm Rich Hunter, your next update in about 10 minutes.
3: 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Here's 7 News First Alert meteorologist Steve Rudin.
5: Clouds will continue to increase this evening and into the overnight, but we will stay dry. Temperatures early tomorrow morning around 55 to 63 degrees. Temperatures in the mid-80s tomorrow. Low humidity, mix of sun and clouds, but the real heat and humidity, that begins on Wednesday. You're going to notice it right when you head out the door Wednesday morning. 87 and 92 degrees for your forecast high, along with a chance for a few thunderstorms. Better chance for stronger storms and hotter temperatures on Thursday and Friday with highs well into the 90s. I'm 7 News meteorologist Steve Rudin in the First Alert Weather Center.
3: 69 degrees in Herndon, 70 in Hyattsville. It's 71 degrees outside WTOP studios. Money News with John Warduck.
6: Snack companies are dealing with sales challenges right now as Americans go on weight loss drugs. Pepsi and Hershey have been dealing with changes in consumer behavior. Now you can add Campbell's to the list. The soup and snack giants' sales have been down some 4% in its salty snack division. That includes Goldfish crackers, Kettle potato chips, and Snyder's pretzels. A Rockville space technology company plans to go public on Wall Street. The Washington Business Journal reports Quantum Space hopes to debut later this year after completing a merger with a Florida company. On Wall Street Monday, the Dow Jones Industrial Average lost 80 points. The S&P added 21. The NASDAQ rose 220 points. And how did the real estate market do in May? We get the latest on existing home sales Tuesday. John Wardock, WTOP News.
7: ABC News, I'm Stephanie Officer. Even as the U.S. blockade over the Strait of Hormuz continues, President Trump claimed today negotiations with Iran are continuing steadily. ABC's Jonathan Carl.
8: I spoke with President Trump just a short while ago over the phone. He insisted that talks are actively underway with the Iranians right now, telling me repeatedly he doesn't want anything to get in the way of his deal, saying, quote, we're trying to finish it up.
7: More than 30 million Americans under alert tonight for severe weather as a series of storms takes aim at the middle of the country. ABC News chief meteorologist Ginger Zee.
9: Tornado warning just popped south and east of Denver. We've already seen ping pong ball sized hail into Nebraska, parts of Kansas. There will be more warnings on the map. Some of them go until 11 p.m., but the flood watches are still up. Kansas City down to Atlanta and including Louisville.
7: OpenAI filed preliminary paperwork with the SEC today that would lead the way to it becoming a publicly traded company. This is ABC News.
3: Some welcome news for drivers who rely on the northbound GW JW Parkway, a major restoration project is done, ending years of work. WTOP's Mike Murillo.
10: With a ribbon cutting, symbolic opening marks the completion of the GW Parkway North Section Rehabilitation Project, which began back in 2022. The work came with lane closures and interesting traffic patterns.
11: I do confess I'm going to miss shifting lanes every quarter mile or so.
10: Virginia Congressman Don Beyer.
11: This project is a reminder of what can happen when we work together.
10: Project not only put down new pavement, but also improved drainage systems and upgraded roadside infrastructure on the busiest portion of the parkway. Secretary of the Interior Doug Burgum.
12: And the George Washington Memorial Parkway then is more of a road. It's a gateway, and it tells the story of America.
10: This is the first big improvement project for the north section of the parkway since it opened in 1962. Planning is underway for a project to do the same to parts south of Spout Run. Mike Murillo, WTOP News.
3: People in the D.C. area don't usually have to worry about copperhead snakes showing up in their yards until later in the summer, but as WTOP's Kyle Cooper tells us, this year they're making an early appearance.
13: The weird weather we've had recently, super hot to chilly, really rainy to dry, has brought the copperheads out a little early this year.
14: We're about 20 right now that our organization has removed in the Prince William County area. And I think we may have had one or two in Fairfax.
13: Bill Crisp with a nonprofit K2C Wildlife Encounters, who will come to your house and pick up a snake, says copperheads actually want nothing to do with you or your pets, but do hang out where there are a lot of plants, rock piles, and wood piles. He says best advice if you get bit.
14: No cold compresses. You don't need a tourniquet. The whole biting, the bite and trying to suck the venom out doesn't work, but only in the movies.
15: Snakes. Why did it have to be snakes?
13: Crisp says do take a picture of the snake and get to the hospital right away. Kyle Cooper, WTOP News.
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3: It's 9:44. I'm Nick Iannelli. Thanks for being with us.
19: You're crooked, and Mr. Press is crooked, and so is ABC, and CBS, and CNN.
20: But Mr. President,
19: you're one-sided crooked networks. All right, let's call it quits, because I've had enough.
3: President Trump abruptly ended an interview with NBC's Meet the Press after that tense exchange over his claims about elections. During that discussion, host Kristen Welker pushed back on Trump's statements, including claims about election fraud. Trump cut the interview short after several minutes of back and forth, saying he'd had enough before he removed his microphone and walked off. CBS News Chief White House Correspondent Nancy Cordes.
21: The president makes a lot of baseless claims about election fraud, past, present, and future, and he isn't always pinned down on it because he's taking questions from a large number of reporters all at the same time. But this was a situation where he was sitting there across from Kristen for about an hour, and he kept claiming that there had been fraud in his election, that there was fraud going on in California races right now, and she just pointed out the obvious, which was that there is no evidence of that.
22: You've never presented evidence that it was rigged. Let's keep talking about, I want to talk about Todd Lynch.
19: You have more evidence. There's more evidence than ever presented.
22: Let's talk
19: your
22: about
19: your elections in this country.
22: Court.
19: We're like a third world country.
22: But, sir,
19: your elections are crooked, and you're crooked, and Meet the Press is crooked, and so is ABC, and CBS, and CNN.
22: But, Mr. President,
19: you're one-sided crooked networks. All right, let's call it quits, because I've had enough. Thank you, darling. Have a good time.
22: President, let's please. I traveled all the way to Wisconsin.
19: I traveled all the way to Wisconsin. On and off in the rain, and I've given you enough time. You ought to straighten out your press, because you know what?
22: Mr. President,
19: a country can never be great with a dishonest press.
22: Listen, we traveled all the way to Wisconsin for this interview.
21: So essentially, he grew so agitated by the fact that she was pushing back on some of the baseless claims that he was making about election fraud that he ended the interview and walked off, although we understand that he did speak with Welker subsequently and has agreed to be interviewed again.
3: That's CBS News Chief White House Correspondent Nancy Cordes. The House Oversight Committee on Capitol Hill is set to interview Bill Gates and Jeffrey Epstein's longtime executive secretary.
0: The interview of Leslie Groff, Epstein's former executive secretary, could offer the House Oversight Committee the clearest window into Epstein's day-to-day activities. Groff helped schedule massage appointments for Epstein before his 2006 arrest, allegedly including some with underage girls, according to records released by the Department of Justice. Her lawyer has denied she knowingly assisted in Epstein's crimes. The committee will also interview Microsoft co-founder Bill Gates on Wednesday about his relationship with Epstein, which began 3 years after Epstein pleaded guilty to soliciting a minor for prostitution in Florida. Peter Harlambous, ABC News.
3: Developing news in the race for Los Angeles mayor. The Associated Press projects that progressive Democrat Nathia Rahman is going to face Democrat Karen Bass, the incumbent mayor, in November. In the Los Angeles mayor's race, former The Hills star Spencer Pratt, it appears, it will not be in the race.
1: Nathia Rahman is now projected to face off against Karen Bass in November. It's projected Spencer Pratt, the former reality TV star who became known for his campaign's AI videos and going after Karen Bass for her wildfire response, will not be in November's runoff. Pratt, who President Trump said was MAGA, is a registered Republican, and while the mayor's race is considered nonpartisan, LA is a city of just 15%. Registered Republican voters. Alex Stone, ABC News, Los Angeles.
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3: 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Rich Hunter's in the traffic center.
4: All right, a bunch of work zones setting up now in the outer loop of the Beltway that it began after 29 Colesville Road. And is continuing past Georgia Avenue. Looks like at least two lanes to the left are going to get you by. Whether or not it goes down to a single lane to the left, we will keep you posted. Then on the outer loop, after River Road, headed down toward the American Legion Bridge and eventually into Virginia. Looks like for now, two right lanes are blocked. Two lanes to the left get you by. Don't forget the ramp to go south on the GW Parkway off the outer loop, also blocked. As a result of the work zone, you're under a posted detour there. 7 eastbound in Tysons, right near the Beltway. That crash has been wrapped up and cleared. If you're traveling in the district, eastbound on 695, the Southeast Freeway, as you approach and pass South Capitol Street headed toward Southeast, again, heads up for the work there. You may be eventually down to a single lane to the right getting through that work zone. So heads up for delays building on the freeway coming off of 395 and continuing on to 695. 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I'm Rich Hunter, your next update in about 10 minutes.
3: 7 News First Alert meteorologist Steve Rudin. Steve, we're enjoying this comfortable weather because it looks like later in the week it's going to get really hot.
5: It is going to get really hot around here and more typical summer-like weather, not like last weekend. It was plenty hot, but it wasn't very humid. As we head through what's left of the evening into the overnight, clouds are going to increase. Temperatures will tumble to the mid-50s to around 60 degrees by early tomorrow morning. Tomorrow is going to be partly to mostly cloudy, a little bit warmer, 83 to 88 degrees. But you'll notice that the humidity levels, that stickiness factor, begins to increase tomorrow evening. And you'll notice it more so on Wednesday. Highs upper 80s to lower 90s, a chance for a few showers and storms, and a better chance for some storms on Thursday and Friday. But at that point, temperatures between 92 and 98 degrees and heat index values around 100 to 105 degrees. We have a cold front Friday evening that will trigger stronger storms. Then we'll be back down to around 90 on Saturday and Sunday. 72 in Fair Oaks, it's 72 in Bethesda, and 72 in Anacostia.
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10: 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Frank Hanrahan, we are watching Game 3 of the NBA Finals.
11: Very entertaining second quarter. The New York Knicks in front of the star-studded Celebrity Row with a 64-57 lead over San Antonio. Get this, the Knicks scored 42 points in the second quarter, outscoring the Spurs by 18. So they turned a 11-point deficit after one quarter into a 7-point lead at halftime. Knicks already up 2-0 in this best-of-seven series, looking to take a commanding lead in this series, but still plenty of hoops to go at Madison Square Garden. First finals game there since 1999. In the WNBA, the Mystics let the one player you don't want to leave wide open at the end. Caitlin Clark hits a game winner with 2.5 seconds left. Indiana beating the Mystics 78-76. So Clark hits that three. She finishes with 19 points. Tough loss at home for the Mystics. Nationals visiting San Francisco. They are just underway, scoreless in the bottom of the first. Nats have won four straight road series, including the most recent in Arizona. And the Orioles lose at home to Seattle 6-3. Frank Hanrahan, WTOP Sports.
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7: 958 traffic and weather. Rich Hunter's in the traffic center.
8: All right, Nick, our top traffic issue setting up on southbound 395 in Virginia as you head south of Glebe Road down to eventually down toward King Street, maybe even Seminary Road. You'll be down to a single right lane getting by tonight. Southbound 95 in Virginia as you approach and pass the exit for Garrisonville Road, exit 143. Single file left past that work zone. And on the outer loop of the Beltway, you head south of River Road and across the American Legion Bridge. Initially, you're getting by the work zone two lanes to the left. 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I'm Rich Hunter, your next update in about 10 minutes.
7: Over to 7 News First Alert meteorologist Steve Rudin.
9: Clouds continue to thicken as we head through the evening into the overnight, but we will stay dry. Temperatures come early tomorrow morning, range from the mid-50s to lower 60s. Coolest temperatures off toward the north and west. Partly to mostly cloudy tomorrow, a beautiful day, low humidity, 83 to 88 degrees. But we crank up the heat and the humidity. At least it begins on Wednesday, mostly cloudy. There's a chance for a few showers and storms during the afternoon. Upper 80s to lower 90s, and then we start to sizzle on Thursday and Friday. We'll see a mix of sun and clouds, very hot temperatures considering the time of year, anywhere between 92 to 98 degrees, and heat index values around 100 to 105. Also looking at a better chance for some stronger thunderstorms during the afternoon, both of those days. We'll keep you updated. I'm 7 News meteorologist Steve Rudin in the First Alert Weather Center.
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11: From ABC News, I'm Stephanie Officer. Before the highly anticipated NBA Finals game started tonight, the world's most famous arena transformed into a secured fortress since President Trump is in the building. ABC's Aaron Katursky.
12: Unprecedented airport-style security for the game. The Secret Service searching 19,000 fans. The boisterous watch party outside canceled and moved elsewhere. Police on high alert after five people were slashed in a seemingly random knife attack Sunday evening at Penn Station, the nation's busiest train station directly beneath Madison Square Garden.
11: Ukraine and Russia continue squaring off at one another with dueling missile strikes today, as both sides appear to signal the war is not slowing down anytime soon. ABC's Ian Pannell.
13: Ukraine stepping up its long-range drone strikes, firing here in the Moscow region, all intercepted. The Kremlin now accusing European leaders of hypocrisy for meeting Zelensky and promising military aid while talking of peace. Russian Foreign Minister Lavrov also criticizing Washington for not implementing the agreement made between Putin and Trump in Alaska last year, warning everything now depends not on negotiations, but on the actions of Russia's military.
14: Dozens of people were killed, hundreds more now displaced after a devastating 7.8 magnitude earthquake struck the Philippines this morning, forcing people into the streets. ABC's James Longman.
15: CCTV cameras catching the moment the quake struck, panic sending residents in Davao City scrambling to the streets. Video circulating online shows the General Santos City shopping mall facade sheared off. The earthquake struck just after 7:30 a.m. local time in the sea south of the island of Mindanao. Tsunami alerts rang out as far as Japan and Australia. The USGS says some 15 million experienced moderate to severe shaking.
14: A $70 billion immigration enforcement bill is one step closer to a floor vote Tuesday after passing in the GOP-led House Rules Committee tonight. 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
7: It's 10:02 on Monday, June 8th, 70 degrees, cloudy tonight, lows in the 50s, tomorrow highs in the mid-80s. Good evening, I'm Nick Iannelli. The countdown to Virginia's new assault weapons ban is driving a surge in gun sales. Governor Abigail Spanberger recently signed the legislation which prohibits the future sale and manufacture of certain assault-style firearms and bans the sale of magazines capable of holding more than 15 rounds. It's set to take effect in July. Gun stores say before then customers have been rushing in to buy those guns. We talked about it with Anna Bryson, reporter with the Richmond Times-Dispatch.
16: Gun store owners say that people are coming in droves, coming in to buy AR-15s and other types of guns that will be illegal to buy or sell in the state come July 1st. And store owners themselves are having to figure out what they're going to do with this inventory when July comes, because it seems like they won't be able to have these kinds of guns on the floor anymore. So a lot of businesses are trying to move towards online selling so they can sell AR-15s, AR pistols, and things like that to customers out of the state.
17: How dramatic is the surge in sales?
16: We don't know exactly how many guns are sold, but what we do have is background checks from the FBI. And in May of this year, Virginia had a little over 75,000 background checks in the month of May. Compared to May of last year, that number is more than twice as much. So that's the best data that we have, and it shows that there's a lot more guns being sold now. And what I've heard from gun store owners is that a lot of the customers that are coming in, they weren't planning on buying these extra guns, but they're working around their budgets, putting stuff on the credit card, just trying to get what they can while they can.
17: So how are people receiving this law that is going to take effect? Is there an understanding among Virginia gun buyers of what's happening here, or are people confused about the law and what's about to change?
16: People are definitely very confused. Gun store owners who I've talked to said people are coming in all the time, asking questions, asking what kinds of guns they're going to be allowed to buy, and just really wanting to understand it, because the language in the bill itself, a lot of people say that it is hard to understand. People are confused and they are just trying to get their hands on these guns before they won't be able to anymore.
17: When this law takes effect, how do gun store owners expect it to change the way they operate?
16: They're going to have to start selling online to people out of state. If Virginians aren't allowed to buy these guns, they have all this inventory, they need to sell it somewhere. So they just have to sell online out of state and ship the guns out.
7: That's Anna Bryson, reporter with the Richmond Times-Dispatch. We got early in-person voting underway in D.C. ahead of the primary next week on Tuesday. Voters are going to choose a new mayor for the first time in more than a decade, along with a new congressional delegate and several council members. Among the top issues in the race, rising housing costs in the city. WTOP's Luke Lukert.
18: For many residents, rising prices are forcing tough decisions. Flavio Ernez plans to leave the district.
19: Yeah, everything is, especially the apartments, are really expensive. Really expensive, almost 30% higher than all around the DMV, right?
18: Another voter noted that numerous colleagues had to leave the city when they wanted to start having kids. Yesham Sayan with the DC Policy Center.
20: The city cannot do a whole lot about the oil prices. The city cannot do a whole lot about grocery prices. But the city can do a lot about childcare costs. The city can do a lot about housing costs.
18: Policy Center argues there is a scarcity of housing in the city and red tape It's not helping.
20: Then you have to go through all kinds of permits and approvals. That takes a lot of time in D.C., and there is a lot of inconsistency. It should be a simple process.
18: In the district, Luke Luger, WTOP News.
7: The days of daily shifting traffic patterns along the busiest stretch of the GW Parkway are over. As WTOP's Mike Murillo tells us, it follows the completion of a multi-year rehab project.
0: With an order from George Washington, a ribbon is cut marking the end of the work that began in 2022 on the north end of the First President's Memorial Parkway.
21: Drivers will enjoy a smoother, safer ride.
0: Jessica Beaurun, controller for the National Park Service. The north end project included improving drainage and redoing the iconic roadway stone walls. Virginia Senator Mark Warner says the completion is a long time coming.
22: I have also had a lot of people over the last couple years say, Warner, when's the damn thing going to be finished?
0: And he says funding the more than $160 million project took lawmakers coming together. And he says,
22: yes, as we start the construction on the southern tier, there may be some inconvenience coming as well. But, you know, we will get through it. At the end of the day, we've got a safer, more preserved parkway, preserving our history and all of us who use this as a critical artery in the DMV.
18: Mike Murillo, WTOP News.
7: Copperhead snakes are showing up in yards across the D.C. region earlier than usual this summer and in more places than people might expect. That's raising new concerns for homeowners who don't normally think about snake encounters. WTOP's Kyle Cooper.
23: Bill Chris with the nonprofit K2C Wildlife Encounters says he's already captured and moved 20 snakes in Prince William and Fairfax counties. He says the weather, hot to cold, wet to dry, has brought them out early. If you happen to get bit, he says don't use a cold compress or tourniquet or try to suck out the venom.
24: Don't take any medication to stay hydrated and get to the hospital.
23: Also, don't try to capture the snake and bring it to the hospital.
24: Even if you were to put it in a bucket and bring it to the emergency room, they're not going to let you in, obviously, with the snake.
23: Copperheads hide in plants, rock piles, and wood piles, and like being near swimming pools. Kyle Cooper, WTOP News.
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7: It's 10:08, traffic and weather on WTOP. Rich Hunter's in the traffic center.
8: Work zones getting underway right now, Nick, on the outer loop of the Beltway at west of 29 Colesville Road, Montgomery County, headed beyond George Avenue toward Connecticut Avenue. Should be getting by the work zone. Two lanes left. It looked like they temporarily stopped traffic right over top of George Avenue, but traffic is again moving very slowly, headed west toward Connecticut Avenue. Then on the outer loop, after River Road, across the American Legion Bridge toward the George Washington Parkway, should be getting by that work zone. Two lanes to the left. Don't forget, the exit to go south on the GW Parkway is blocked as part of that work zone. And then if you're traveling in Virginia on 395 south between Glebe Road and King Street, that long work zone getting underway, you'll eventually be down to a single right lane through that work zone. 95 southbound down in Stafford County as you approach and pass 610 Garrisonville Road, that's exit 143. You're down to a single left lane through that work. They've also set up on 66 eastbound between the Beltway and Route 7. There, you're going to get by the work single file to the left. Selling your car, watch out for fake payments, unsafe meetups, endless haggling, or you could just sell to Fitzgerald and know exactly who you're dealing with. 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
7: Over to 7 News First Alert meteorologist Steve Rudin.
9: Partly cloudy skies this evening and into the overnight as temperatures settle to the mid-50s to lower 60s come early tomorrow morning. Tomorrow we have a mix of sun and clouds, warm temperatures, low humidity, 83 to 88 degrees. But bigger changes begin on Wednesday. The humidity is going to tick upward along with our temperatures in the upper 80s to lower 90s. Also a chance for a few thunderstorms. Better chance for stronger storms on Thursday and Friday with highs well into the 90s and heat in at or above 100. I'm 7 News meteorologist Steve Rudin, the First Alert Weather Center.
7: 69 degrees in Oxon Hill, 70 in Sterling, and 69 degrees outside WTOP studios. 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
27: If you have an iPhone, expect some changes. Apple is changing Siri, and it's upgrading the voice assistant by incorporating more AI. At its big conference on Monday, Apple said Siri is getting a dedicated app, and your conversations with Siri are going to be just that, conversations. Stocks started the week with a mixed finish. The blue chips saw red on Monday, but nothing dramatic like we had on Friday. The Dow Jones Industrial Average lost 80 points. The S&P 500 added 21, and the NASDAQ rose 220 points. How are you feeling about your finances? A new survey from the Federal Reserve shows Americans are now more worried about money than just a year ago. The survey shows those worried about their finances has hit a four-year high. Coming up Tuesday, expect news on small business optimism and existing home sales. John Wardock, WTOP News.
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7: It's 10:12. I'm Nick Iannelli. Thanks for being with us tonight. Virginia politics. Lawmakers are racing the clock to finalize a new state budget. With just weeks until the new fiscal year begins July 1st, there's still no agreement in place. A sticking point is a proposal to end a sales tax exemption for data centers. That's an issue that's dividing leaders in Richmond. The ongoing stalemate is raising concerns that Virginia could face its first ever partial government shutdown if a deal is not reached in time by that July 1st deadline. WTOP's Scott Gelman has been following the story.
6: The data center tax exemption that was in place, there were conversations because one body wants to keep it in place. The other body says, no, we should end this tax exemption. There's billions of dollars in revenue on the table. They were going to sit down and try to come together on an agreement. And that has not happened. As recently as Friday, Governor Abigail Spanberger, as well as members of the House and State Senate in Virginia, all sat down. And we learned that there was some outline of a budget going into that meeting, and had one person share that after that conversation, the governor said, this is not where we want to be. And so now we're back to square one as it relates to this impending deadline of July 1st. And one other really interesting part about this is the timeline of that sales tax exemption. So this is an exemption for data centers when it comes to equipment. And that's a big savings for them. It's scheduled to expire in 2035. But under the Youngkin administration, and with former Governor Glenn Youngkin's support, there was a push to extend it another 10 years if data centers agreed to expand their infrastructure, invest in parts of Virginia. And so now there is a behind-the-scenes divide because some folks say, well, we can't have some developers saying it's going to expire in 2035, others get 10 more years. That's not leveling the playing field. And it's created really what's become a mess as it relates to the state budget and whether it's ultimately going to get done by July 1st. Governor Abigail Spanberger released a statement late Friday night, and she described the meeting, her desire to work in good faith to pass a budget that she says invests in Virginia, and then repeated a line that we've heard a lot, which is that there's no other option, responsible for funding our government, having an obligation to deliver, and that data centers will pay more for the energy that they use and shall address environmental concerns. We've heard that several times. And then Senator Louise Lucas, as part of this process, shared in a statement on Friday that while she and Chairman Torian from the House were close to agreeing to a budget, she says in a post on X, we had a meeting with data center diva, referring to Governor Abigail Spanberger, this morning, and she agrees with Amazon Don, referring to Virginia House Speaker Don Scott, who doesn't want to impact the richest corporations in the country. That was Friday. Here we are Monday. Still July 1st. There's still some time. These two parties are still going to get together, we understand, in the coming days and weeks and try to come to an agreement. Later this month, each chamber is going to come back and they're going to try to work out the details. And Governor Spanberger has clearly been a part of this process, and she has made her stance on this known, both wanting to address the commitments that have already been made, while also, as she said in her statement, having data centers pay their fair share. Theoretically, the House and the Senate have a framework. The governor, in theory, does not necessarily have to weigh in, but she has, and these lawmakers are now, they're stalled. These conversations are back to square one. There's also been some conversation about a Washington Congress-style continuing resolution. Some lawmakers say it's a last resort. Others say absolutely not. We don't do that. Washington does that. But that's really where things are. That's how serious this has really become.
7: That's WTOP Scott Gelman. Some tense moments today for Metro workers near the medical center stop. It happened at NIH, where crews were doing maintenance work along the red line.
10: Three electrical contractors have been taken to the hospital with serious burns. It happened in an electrical shaft or vault that's located here near where the Metro escalator comes out next to the NIH. According to Montgomery County Fire and Rescue, five employees were in the shaft when one employee got a serious shock. Two others who went to help him were also shocked and burned because the line was still energized.
7: That's WTOP's Neil Augenstein.
11: ABC News, I'm Stephanie Officer. The world's most famous arena, Madison Square Garden, now a fortress as President Trump attends tonight's NBA Finals. ABC's Aaron Katursky in New York City.
12: 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The boisterous watch party outside canceled and moved elsewhere. But nothing will stop the celebration.
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11: Rising prices are forcing many Americans to make difficult choices, including 79-year-old disabled veteran John Atwater in Durham, North Carolina.
15: I had to really tighten up on my going places and buying stuff. I mean, it's the gas prices are really, for me, they're just a real inconvenience.
11: This is ABC News.
7: What can be done to boost Montgomery County's economy? Candidates for county executive shared their thoughts at a recent forum. WTOP's Kate Ryan.
17: Three Montgomery County Council members are among those running for county executive in the Democratic primary. On the economy, Will Juwondo said there are too many barriers for small businesses. Barriers like these.
26: Complicated regulation. The fees are too high. Someone says yes, the other person at permitting says no.
17: He says they need to be streamlined. Evan Glass agrees that small businesses need incentives, but...
28: First, we have to continue supporting our life sciences sector.
17: And...
28: We need to continue supporting, incentivizing, and protecting those companies because they are at risk of leaving.
17: And Andrew Friedson told the attendees at the forum at Temple Beth Ami in Rockville...
29: We need businesses of all types. It's not helpful if we are supporting only small businesses and losing major headquarters across the river to Virginia.
17: Five Democrats and two Republicans are on the ballot in the county executive race. The primary is June 23rd. Early voting begins Thursday, June 11th. Kate Ryan, WTOP News.
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8: All right, work zones coming out in full force now. We'll start off on the Beltway in Montgomery County on the Outer Loop. As you approach and pass over top of George Avenue, two lanes to the left should get you by that work zone. They did stop traffic temporarily in that work, so a heads up for that. Not clear if they're going to do that again, but for now, just be careful. Then on the Outer Loop, as you head south of River Road and continue down toward the Legion Bridge and into Virginia, now getting by the work zone, two lanes left, and don't forget the exit to go south on the GW Parkway is blocked as part of that work zone. If you're traveling on the Inner Loop, setting up as you approach and pass the Dulles Toll Road, there you get by the work zone, two lanes left, just a brief slowdown. Southbound 395, heavy and slow, headed south of approaching Glebe Road, where the work zone sets up just after Glebe Road, continues down toward at least King Street, where you're down to a single lane to the right getting by. Southbound 95 in Stafford County, the milling and paving continues as you approach and pass exit 143, down to a single left lane to that work zone, very slow as a result. Northbound 270 Spur, just after Democracy Boulevard, had a broken down tractor trailer stopped in the right lane. State police out with it. 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Advance the fight with intelligence that gives warriors overwhelming advantage. Ultra INC, powering decision. I'm Rich Hunter, your next update in about 10 minutes.
7: 2-7 News First Alert meteorologist Steve Rudin.
9: Clouds will continue to increase this evening and into the overnight, but we will stay dry. Temperatures early tomorrow morning around 55 to 63 degrees. Temperatures in the mid-80s tomorrow, low humidity, mix of sun and clouds, but the real heat and humidity, that begins on Wednesday. You're going to notice it right when you head out the door Wednesday morning. 87 to 92 degrees for your forecast high, along with a chance for a few thunderstorms. Better chance for stronger storms and hotter temperatures on Thursday and Friday with highs well in the 90s. I'm 7 News meteorologist Steve Rudin in the First Alert Weather Center.
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0: In Nashville, more than 200,000 people have now signed on to a petition to block the construction of a data center.
16: The community does not want this here.
0: Rick Schwartz is the president of the nearby Nashville Zoo, and he says he's concerned the constant noise and light from the data center will harm the animals. DC Blocks, the company behind the plan, is downplaying those concerns. It is the latest data center project to face pushback from surrounding communities. Google has signed on to a new AI agreement with SpaceX, paying the company more than $900 million a month to use its data centers. SpaceX, which is in the midst of filing a public offering, owns the artificial intelligence firm xAI. And Microsoft is showing off a new 25th anniversary edition of the Xbox. The limited edition console and its accompanying controller are both translucent green. It goes on sale this fall. With Tech Trends, I'm Mike Dubusky, ABC News.
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7: 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Frank Hanrahan, this game has been so close.
25: And every time I look up, I see a new celebrity courtside. Yeah. So there are a lot of A-listers there in New York City to watch the Knicks and the Spurs. And this is a good game. I mean, they're going back and forth, 76 apiece, 5:25 left in the third quarter. First New York City NBA Finals game since 1999 when these two same teams played. The Knicks outscored the Spurs 42-24 in the second quarter to get right back in this game and have a 7-point lead. Right now, 76 apiece, 5 minutes left in the third quarter from MSG. And, you know, you use the term electric in sports a lot. Well, this is definitely an electric night in New York City. WNBA Mystics let it slip away as Caitlin Clark It's a game-winning shot with about a second and a half left as the Mystics lose 78-76 to the Fever. Mystics fall to 4-6 on the year. As they would love to have that defensive stance back when they allowed Clark to get a wide open three with 1 second left. Nationals are underway as they're visiting the San Francisco Giants tonight. Bottom of the third, still scoreless. Zip, zip. The Nats come into this game 33-33. Good chance to win another series on the road. Giants are 12 games under 500. Orioles lose 6-3 to Seattle at Camden Yards. Again, Knicks and the Spurs right now in the third quarter. Good one. San Antonio, 79-78 lead. Frank Hanrahan, WTOP Sports.
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8: All right, Nick, our top traffic issues right now. Outer loop of the Beltway as you head south the River Road across the American Legion Bridge, at least for now, as far as Georgetown Pike on the outer loop. Single file left through the work zone. Along the way, the ramp to go south on the GW Parkway also blocked. Northbound 270 spur north of Democracy Boulevard. Tractor trailer stopped in the right lane. 395 south, that long work zone that begins near Glebe Road and extends to a point beyond King Street. Single right lane gets you by there. 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I'm Rich Hunter, your next update in about 10 minutes.
7: Cloudy tonight, lows in the mid-50s. Tomorrow, still cloudy with highs in the mid-80s.
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7: Good evening. I'm Nick Iannelli. Tariq King is our producer. In the war with Iran, Israel and Iran have appeared to pull back after exchanging fire over the weekend for the first time since that U.S.-brokered ceasefire took hold 2 months ago. Both sides say they're ready to strike again if provoked, however. It's all raising concerns that the region could slip back into a wider war. President Trump has been calling for both sides to halt the violence. ABC News Chief Washington Correspondent Jonathan Carl.
27: The president has been pleading with both of them to stop the attacks. He is trying to salvage what is left of his ceasefire, clearly worried not just about the Iranian actions, but that his ally, Benjamin Netanyahu, the Israeli prime minister, will blow up what is left of those peace talks. That interview with Axios, the words were quite stark. He said that he was calling Netanyahu and telling him not to attack Iran, and Iran had strike, we don't need another one. And at about the same time, the president did an interview with the Financial Times, and he said that Benjamin Netanyahu would have to go along with whatever peace deal he gets with Iran. He won't have any choice. I call all the shots. He doesn't call the shots. Despite all of that, and despite the phone call that he had with Prime Minister Netanyahu, Israel obviously went on and attacked Iran. Now the president is saying that his peace deal is still on the verge. He's been saying that for now months, saying only subject to ignorance or stupidity getting in the way.
7: That's ABC's Jonathan Carl.
3: I'm J.J. Green. What most people who watch this conflict closely are saying is there is a way for the president and Washington to end this conflict, but it's not going to be easy.
9: Establishing a true ceasefire on both fronts.
3: Ambassador Gordon Gray is the Kuwait Professor of Gulf and Arabian Peninsula Affairs at the Elliott School of International Affairs at GW.
9: A ceasefire that would encompass opening the Strait of Hormuz to all shipping, all commercial shipping, but also a ceasefire between Israel and Hezbollah.
3: But Gray recognizes.
9: For sure, that's easier for me to say than it is for anyone to accomplish.
3: But he says there is a way to end the war, but the White House might not like it.
9: I think given the complexity of the nuclear issue, the United States is going to have to defer its to a point down the road.
3: And that's the problem that the White House may have and the president certainly may have is because he's said repeatedly Iran cannot have a nuclear weapon.
7: That's WTOP National Security Correspondent J.J. Green. Dozens of Democratic lawmakers, including Virginia Senator Tim Kaine, are accusing the Trump administration of falsely claiming the war is over. WTOP's Mitchell Miller today on the Hill.
11: More than three dozen senators have written to President Trump, arguing that the administration is still pursuing military action against Iran, even though a ceasefire is supposed to be in place. Senator Kaine is also concerned that the administration has failed to provide lawmakers the legal opinion to justify the war. He made that clear to Secretary of State Marco Rubio during a recent hearing.
14: By not sharing the legal opinion with the Article I oversight branch, you give us the opinion that there's something in there you don't want us to see.
11: Rubio has said he'll try to get lawmakers what they're asking for. Kaine says it's an important issue because it relates to the War Powers Act and whether Congress will approve more military action moving forward. On Capitol Hill, Mitchell Miller, WTOP News.
7: In Los Angeles, it appears the race for mayor is set for November. Registered Republican Spencer Pratt is not in the race anymore. That's what the Associated Press is now projecting.
15: As additional ballots have been counted, with around 80% of Californians voting by mail, now Nithya Raman is projected to face Karen Bass in a runoff election for mayor of Los Angeles in November. The progressive candidate has seen her numbers rising as more mail-in ballots have arrived. She edged out Spencer Pratt, who President Trump had said was MAGA, in a city where only 15% of voters are registered Republicans. November's race now to be two Democrats, Karen Bass and Nithya Raman, facing off against each other. Alex Stone, ABC News, Los Angeles.
7: Ukraine's President Volodymyr Zelensky met with leaders of Britain, Germany, and France in London as Europe looks to take a more active role in peace efforts with Russia. Those talks come as U.S.-led negotiations have stalled, with Washington shifting attention elsewhere and Moscow holding firm on its demands. Zelensky is calling for European nations to play a bigger role in any future peace deal. ABC News Chief Foreign Correspondent Ian Pannell.
16: We're now in the fifth year of this war, but it definitely feels like things are shifting here. Russia, of course, is still attacking Ukraine, hitting a storage site for spent nuclear fuel in Chernobyl. Remember, that's the nuclear power plant that exploded 40 years ago. A drone slamming into a building there. President Zelensky of Ukraine accusing Russia of a deliberate and vile attack. And we're seeing nuclear experts who are monitoring the site warning that attacking the facility with that much nuclear material is like playing with fire. But here's why I think things feel different. Firstly, Ukraine's drone capability has massively increased, even the Pentagon acknowledging this. And over the weekend, Ukraine launching an unprecedented attack on Vladimir Putin's hometown, St. Petersburg. Ukraine again and again hitting military and energy infrastructure. And on the battlefield, Russia's invasion has stalled. In some cases, the Kremlin's men are even in retreat. And here, on the streets of Russia's capital, people are uneasy. I think having tried to ignore the war for more than 4 years, it's now impossible to do so. Russia's casualties are now thought to be more than 500,000 people dead and many more wounded. We heard Secretary of State Rubio saying recently that Russia's losing 15 to 20,000 soldiers every month, and these Ukrainian drones are impossible to ignore here. Now, it'd be too premature, of course, to write off Vladimir Putin. He's made it clear that he wants to see this war through, but he's now facing greater pressure than ever before. Remember, President Trump once told President Zelensky of Ukraine, you don't have the cards. Well, now It seems he does.
7: That's ABC's Ian Pannell reporting. Pope Leo has made history, becoming the first pope ever to address Spain's parliament. The American-born pope emphasized protecting the dignity of all people. CBS News correspondent Chris Livesay.
0: Pope Leo used one of the most important speeches of his trip to Spain here at Spanish Parliament to warn against a growing acceptance of war as inevitable. Speaking before Spain's parliament, he called every war a painful defeat of the capacity to negotiate and warned that while weapons may impose a temporary silence, they can never create lasting peace. The remarks come as Leo increasingly positions himself as a moral voice on questions of war, migration, and now artificial intelligence, warning that decisions about life and death must never be handed over to machines. The speech capped a weekend in which the Pope drew enormous crowds across Madrid, met migrants and homeless people, and sought to connect with younger generations in one of Europe's fastest secularizing countries. Leo's message on war comes not just amid fighting in the Middle East, but as Europe undertakes its biggest military buildup in decades. Many governments warn that deterrence is the only option in the face of growing threats from Russia and from other countries. But Pope Leo warned that war should not be treated as inevitable, that the only solution to war and for long-lasting peace is dialogue and a respect for international law.
7: That's CBS's Chris Livesay. Three more cases of the New World screwworm have been confirmed, including one outside the main cluster in Texas, showing the difficulty of stopping a pest that could devastate the nation's cattle industry.
17: The U.S. Department of Agriculture has announced new cases of the New World screwworm in Texas and New Mexico. Agriculture Secretary Brooke Rollins.
18: These developments obviously represent a serious threat to our livestock and wildlife, but they haven't caught us off guard. We have been tracking this pest for a long time, and we have fought before, and we will do so again.
17: Rollins says the government will import sterile male flies to help eradicate the screwworm.
18: Those sterile flies will begin to come online this month, so very good timing.
17: And that building facilities in the U.S. is a top priority. Both Rollins and Texas Governor Greg Abbott urge residents to check their animals daily.
19: It is critical to stay vigilant and stay informed. We prevented and eradicated this pest before. We can do it again.
17: I'm Lisa Dwyer.
7: It's 10:38, traffic and weather. Rich Hunter's in the traffic center.
8: All right, big delays on the Beltway and a couple of stretches. First, on the outer loop of the Beltway, they are now extending the work zone as you approach and pass Georgia Avenue headed toward Connecticut Avenue. Two lanes to the left will get you by there. Then on the outer loop of the Beltway, as you pass River Road headed toward the Legion Bridge, initially get by two lanes to the left through the work zone. But as you cross into Virginia and continue toward at least Georgetown Pike, it's single file left through the work zone. And again, the exit to go south on the GW Parkway blocked as part of that work. And if you're traveling on the inner loop of the Beltway, they were setting up near the Dulles Toll Road headed toward Georgetown Pike. There you should be getting by the work zone two lanes to the left. 395 south from Glebe Road headed down past King Street. Single right lane gets you by the work. And then southbound 95 in Stafford, it's the paving. As you approach and pass the exit for Route 610, that's exit 143, single file left gets you past that work zone, so heads up for delays there as a result as well. 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I'm Rich Hunter. Your next update in about 10 minutes.
7: 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Here's 7 News First Alert meteorologist Steve Rudin.
20: It will stay dry as we head through the evening and into the overnight, even though clouds will continue to increase. Temperatures by early tomorrow morning in the mid-50s to lower 60s. A little bit cooler off toward the north and west. Now tomorrow, a beautiful day, low humidity, mix of sun and clouds, temperature around 83 to 88 degrees. If you like it more humid and you like hotter temperatures, you got it. Wednesday, 87 to 92, along with a chance for a few thunderstorms. Hotter yet on Thursday and Friday, mid to upper 90s. I'm 7 News meteorologist Steve Rudin in the First Alert Weather Center.
7: 65 degrees in Germantown, 69 in Annandale, 68 degrees outside WTOP studios. Money News with John Wardock.
1: It took a bit longer to sell a home in the D.C. area last month. Redfin says it took 3 additional days in May. The real estate company says a home, on average, took 45 days to sell. Redfin also says the average sale price was $626,000. That's up 3% compared to this time last year. By the way, the National Association of Realtors will issue its report on existing home sales for May on Tuesday. And the economy for Greater Washington is showing signs of slowing as higher borrowing costs impact commercial real estate. So finds a survey by real estate company CBRE and the Washington Business Journal. A split decision for stocks on Monday. The Dow lost 80 points. The S&P 500 added 21. The NASDAQ rose 220 points. John Wardock, WTOP News.
2: ABC News, I'm Stephanie Officer. President Donald Trump tonight became the first sitting U.S. president to attend an NBA Finals game. Many are criticizing that decision for bringing with him strict security measures in and around Madison Square Garden and shutting out Knicks fans outside the arena for its traditional watch party. Chuck Schumer, among the Democrats, slamming the president's choice.
21: Tonight ought to be all about the game, the players, and the fans. But Donald Trump wants to make tonight all about himself.
2: A sailor is dead, another in custody, after a shooting on the carrier USS John F. Kennedy over the weekend. Officials say around 5:15 Sunday morning, they responded to the shooting at Virginia's Newport News Shipbuilding Shipyard. A Navy spokesperson has identified the victim as boatswain's mate seaman Jesse Braswell. Another sailor was placed in pretrial confinement in connection with Braswell's death. Charges have not yet been filed. This is ABC News.
7: A man is recovering after a grizzly bear attack during a hike in Montana's Glacier National Park. Daniel Crago says it happened more than a week ago after he briefly split from a friend to take some photos along a trail. He talked about that with ABC News reporter Michael Chen.
22: Before the panic that afternoon, there was serenity.
23: Like peace, you know, I love being in nature.
22: Crago was hours into the last hike of nearly a week of hikes with a friend in Glacier National Park when he split from her to cross a rocky snowfield to get a few photos as he was walking back over the snowfield.
23: And it was a smaller cub grizzly, but it was past me already.
22: Moments later, he saw a larger grizzly about 15 feet above him on the slope terrain.
23: Did as you're told, alert the bear so you don't catch them by surprise. I said, hey bear, hey bear. And it, as soon as it looked right up at me, it charged at me and leaped, and you could hear the roar. And I just stuck my arm up, kind of thought like, this is it.
22: Crago says the bear locked onto his arm and dragged him more than 20 feet before letting go and running off. His arm
23: completely split open, forearm. Just bleeding out. I was just in panic mode, like thinking I'm going to die.
22: Rushing to his aid were his friend and several other hikers, including a doctor who applied a tourniquet to slow the bleeding. About an hour later, he was airlifted to a hospital.
23: Open wound, complete fracture of both bones in my forearm.
22: Crago, undergoing 3 different surgeries, plates inserted into his arm.
23: I was extremely lucky the bear missed the major artery in your arm.
22: Crago, also grateful he raised his arm, likely avoiding a bite to his head or neck area, but mostly he's grateful for his good Samaritans.
7: That's ABC News reporter Michael Chen.
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7: It's 10:44. I'm Nick Iannelli. Thanks for listening tonight. President Trump is calling on Senate Majority Leader John Thune to remove the Senate parliamentarian, saying it's necessary to move ahead with a GOP-backed voting bill. On social media, the president urged Thune to immediately fire parliamentarian Elizabeth McDonough, arguing she has blocked Republican priorities like the Save America Act that would require proof of citizenship to register to vote and a photo ID to cast a ballot. McDonough recently ruled the proposal does not meet Senate budget rules, so it can't be passed with a simple majority and must clear a 60-vote threshold instead. We talked more about that ruling with Alexander Bolton, senior staff writer at The Hill.
24: Last week,
4: there was a marathon voting session, something called a Votorama on the budget reconciliation package. And Republicans twice tried to amend the bill by adding the Save America Act, both the Senate version and the House version, that would require people to show documented proof of citizenship when registering to vote, would require people to show voter ID when voting. This is Donald Trump's number one legislative priority. And Senate parliamentarian ruled that it needed to overcome a 60-vote threshold to be part of this budget reconciliation bill. The whole reason why Republicans moved this $70 billion package through the budget reconciliation process was to pass it with a simple majority vote. There just aren't any Democratic votes for this voting reform bill. And so the parliamentarian has been the obstacle. If it was ruled allowable in the budget reconciliation process, Republicans potentially could have the votes to pass it, although that remains to be seen since there were four Republicans who voted against it on Thursday. And that is why the parliamentarian is now the target of President Trump. President Trump now, for the second time in the past month, has called on John Thune, the Senate Majority Leader, to fire the parliamentarian. Trump warns that if this step isn't taken, Republicans are in big trouble in the midterm elections.
7: How unusual is it for there to be pressure coming from the White House to get rid of someone like a Senate parliamentarian?
4: Well, this isn't new for President Trump. In fact, it's something that's been going on for quite a while. Now, John Thune, the Senate Majority Leader, when he was asked about this, he said, you know, this isn't a new request. I mean, this goes back months, and some Republicans say that they regret not pressuring Thune at right at the start of Trump's second term to get rid of the parliamentarian. But Thune is an institutionalist, and what he has told reporters and what he's telling his colleagues is that firing the parliamentarian, you know, wouldn't make life any easier, because you'd have Republican senators who don't want to destroy the fabric of the Senate, who would possibly, in retaliation, you know, block some of the things you're trying to do. And then the bigger ramification for Republicans is, once you get rid of the Senate parliamentarian and you have kind of a home court ref who's going to rule whatever way you want, well, then when the Democrats in charge, you know, they're going to pass all sorts of things through the Senate. And then the Senate's 60-vote threshold, the filibuster, which it's so famous for, that would be extinct.
7: Right. It swings back and forth, of course, like everything else in Washington. So what do you think, as you cover this, you heard John Thune's comments? Are you hearing any other comments from Republican leadership that might signal that this could actually happen, that they might actually remove the Senate parliamentarian? And then, as you said, we don't really know what might happen with the legislation itself. But do you think the chances are realistic that the parliamentarian might actually get, quote unquote, fired like President Trump is calling for?
4: Well, I think the ground is starting to shift. And I wrote a story about how there is growing a sentiment within the Republican conference for firing the parliamentarian. And that's according to Trump's allies. They say that there is building support for this. They were upset that the parliamentarian ruled that Trump's request for $1 billion for the White House ballroom, which was supported by his allies, that was ruled as something that, you know, could not get around that 60-vote threshold I spoke about. So the parliamentarian has killed the White House ballroom money. The parliamentarian is the obstacle to the Save America Act. And what Trump's allies within the GOP conference say is that there's growing support for firing her. However, to do that, you really need unanimous support. And right there, they don't have it. The parliamentarian, yes, you know, issued rulings that Republicans don't like, but she's also done the same with Democrats. For instance, raising the minimum wage, the Democrats want to include that as part of reconciliation. When Joe Biden was president, she ruled against that. So, you know, she's fair. And that is what, well, at least there are a good number of Republicans who think she is fair. So there's divided opinion among Republicans. And that's something that, you know, John Thune said when asked about the president's latest comments. He said, you know, she's fair. You know, she gives, you know, rulings to both sides. So, you know, again, it's like a baseball game. It's like a basketball game. Some calls you like and some calls you just don't.
7: That's Alexander Bolton, senior staff writer at The Hill. Traffic and weather. Rich Hunter's in the traffic center.
8: All right, some good news before we get into the work zones. 270 spur northbound just after Democracy Boulevard. Broken down tractor trailer now safely on the right shoulder. All lanes have been reopened. Now, Beltway work zones, outer loop between Georgia Avenue and Connecticut Avenue. Two lanes to the left get you through that work zone. And then on the outer loop, headed south of River Road, across the American Legion Bridge, and most of the way down toward Georgetown Pike, you're eventually down to one single lane to left through that work zone. that's definitely going to cost you an extra 20 to 30 minutes to get through that. You may want to consider other options crossing the Potomac. On the inner loop of the Beltway, they are working north of the Dulles Toll Road toward Georgetown Pike. There you get by two lanes to the left, just a brief slowdown there. Worst of it's going to be southbound 395 between Glebe Road and Seminary Road, down to a single right lane through that long work zone. As a matter of fact, it actually extends to a point beyond Seminary Road, so it's a long, slow ride there. For now, the express lanes are open and get by without delay. Southbound 95, as you approach and pass the exit for Garrisonville Road, exit 143, single left lane gets you through that work. 66 eastbound between the Beltway and Route 7, single left lane through that work zone. If you're traveling to or from the Eastern Shore, the eastbound span of the Bay Bridge is blocked for overnight maintenance. Westbound carries two-way traffic, one lane for each direction to travel with a buffer in between. Traffic brought to you by Navy Federal Credit Union. 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I'm Rich Hunter, your next update in about 10 minutes.
7: 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First Alert meteorologist Steve Rudin.
20: Partly cloudy skies this evening and into the overnight as temperatures settle to the mid-50s to lower 60s come early tomorrow morning. Tomorrow we have a mix of sun and clouds, warm temperatures, low humidity, 83 to 88 degrees. But bigger changes begin on Wednesday. The humidity is going to tick upward along with our temperatures in the upper 80s to lower 90s. Also a chance for a few thunderstorms. Better chance for stronger storms on Thursday and Friday with highs well into the 90s and heat index at or above 100. I'm 7 News meteorologist Steve Rudin, the First Alert Weather Center.
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4: 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That's the Mystery Newsmaker this weekend only from Washington's top news, WTOP.
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9: Sports on WTOP, powered by Maximus, moving people and technology forward. All right, Frank Hanrahan, we're getting down to it in game three. How we looking?
10: Yeah, usually when you get to about 6 minutes left in the fourth quarter in an NBA game, it's really starting to get good. But San Antonio trying to hold off the Knicks with a 103-93 lead, 7:45 left in the fourth quarter. Of course, Knicks lead this best of seven, 2-0. This was a hot item. The buzz was big in New York City, celebrities everywhere. But right now, San Antonio trying to spoil that party. 10-point lead with 7:45 left in the fourth quarter, Game 3 NBA Finals in New York City. Closer to home, the Mystics, they were ahead of Indiana late, but Caitlin Clark hits a three ball with about a second and a half left as the Fever knocking off the Mystics 78-76. Tough way to go down for the Mystics against the Fever. Late night baseball, Nationals visiting San Francisco, and we like a fast game. I probably just jinxed it, Nick, but top six. Already top of the sixth, it's 0-0. This game started at 9:45, so only an hour and change.
2: Yeah, they're cruising through.
10: They're cruising through, which means extra innings. That's what's going to happen. Nats have won four straight road series, including the most recent in Arizona. This is game one of a three-game set. Orioles lose 6-3 to Seattle. Again, game three. Spurs leading the Knicks 100-93, 7:45 left in the fourth. Frank Hanrahan, WTOP Sports.
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4: 10:58 traffic and weather. Rich Hunter is in the traffic center.
5: All right, Nick, on the outer loop of the Beltway at Branch Avenue, two right lanes get you by the works. And then between George Avenue and Connecticut Avenue, it's two left lanes past the work. Outer loop headed south of River Road across the Legion Bridge. And all the way out to Georgetown Pike, single left lane gets you through that long work zone. And along the way, that ramp to the GW Parkway southbound blocked this part of the work. 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I'm Rich Hunter, your next update with Robert Workman in about 10 minutes.
4: Over to 7 News First Alert meteorologist Steve Rudin.
6: Clouds continue to thicken as we head through the evening into the overnight, but we will stay dry. Temperatures come early tomorrow morning, range from the mid-50s to lower 60s. Coolest temperatures off toward the north and west. Partly to mostly cloudy tomorrow, a beautiful day, low humidity, 83 to 88 degrees. But we crank up the heat and the humidity. At least it begins on Wednesday, mostly cloudy. There is a chance for a few showers and storms during the afternoon. Upper 80s to lower 90s. And then we start to sizzle on Thursday and Friday. We'll see a mix of sun and clouds, very hot temperatures considering the time of year, anywhere between 92 to 98 degrees, and heat index values around 100 to 105. Also looking at a better chance for some stronger thunderstorms during the afternoon. Both of those days, we'll keep you updated. I'm 7 News meteorologist Steve Rudin in the First Alert Weather Center.
4: It's 68 degrees in Alexandria, 66 in Columbia, Maryland, and 68 outside WTOP studios.
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4: Good evening, I'm Nick Iannelli. It's 11 o'clock.
8: From ABC News, I'm Stephanie Officer. Tensions in the Middle East remain high after Iran and Israel reach a temporary agreement to stop firing on each other. ABC's Jonathan Carl.
9: President Trump this morning pleading with both sides, posting on social media, Israel and Iran must immediately stop shooting. Within hours, Iran and Israel backed down. But in a televised address, Israeli Prime Minister Netanyahu remained defiant. If the terrorist regime makes the mistake of attacking us again, he said, we will respond with force.
8: It appears the Los Angeles mayor's race is now set for November, and registered Republican Spencer Pratt will not be in it, according to a projection by ABC News.
10: As additional ballots have been counted, with around 80% of Californians voting by mail, now Nithya Raman is projected to face Karen Bass in a runoff election for mayor of Los Angeles in November. The progressive candidate has seen her numbers rising as more mail-in ballots have arrived. She edged out Spencer Pratt, who President Trump had said was MAGA, in a city where only 15% of voters are registered Republicans. November's race now to be two Democrats, Karen Bass and Nithya Raman, facing off against each other. Alex Stone, ABC News, Los Angeles.
8: Broken speaker, finicky zipper, a growing trend is repair cafes, urging you to fix it instead of pitch it. ABC's Chuck Sievertson.
11: It's part of a new brand of what's called anti-consumerism, efforts to offer an alternative to mass-produced disposable goods that have dominated the economy for the last half century. Repair cafes are free events where volunteers with technical know-how help neighbors fix household items. They started in the Netherlands with a single cafe in 2009 and grew to a global nonprofit. At a recent event in New Paltz, New York, volunteers helped attendees fix items from lamps and knives to sound mixers and bulky zippers.
8: Bill Maher set to receive the Mark Twain Prize for American Humor at the Kennedy Center later this month. 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
4: 11:02 on Monday, June 8th, 68 degrees, cloudy tonight, lows in the 50s, tomorrow highs in the mid-80s. Good evening, I'm Nick Iannelli. We're following an update on a serious accident on the metro system today in Bethesda. Several contractors were injured in an electrical incident at the medical center station near NIH, prompting a large emergency response, and it slowed traffic along Rockville Pike for a while. The workers were inside an electrical vault when one came into contact with a live current. Reporter Tom Rousey, who covers transportation with our partners at 7 News, joined us to share what he learned from Montgomery County Fire and Rescue about the injuries.
12: One of the workers was more significantly injured than the others. He was transported what's called Priority 1, which is the most serious. Apparently, from what they've been able to piece together, he was working in this kind of electrical shaft, which, even though the station is very deep underground at Medical Center, that shaft can be accessed from above ground, not far from an entrance to NIH. So apparently he and the other two were working in that shaft. The one worker who was most seriously hurt got a huge shock of some kind. It was described as sort of an explosion, apparently, of electricity. And then his two co-workers tried to help, and then the co-workers were also shocked. They were injured semi-seriously as well, but I'm told those injuries were less serious.
4: What have we heard from Metro itself? How is Metro investigating what went wrong here?
12: They're not saying that much as far as details at this point. They did say these workers did not work directly for Metro, that they're contractors. I did hear late this afternoon from what's called the Washington Metro Rail Safety Commission. They were set up by Congress last decade to kind of oversee Metro Rail on safety, and they say they're going to be investigating. They were already there within an hour of when this happened this morning, and they say their goal is to figure out exactly what the cause of this was, what went wrong, and then work with Metro Rail to make sure it never happens again. Of course, Metro is investigating that as well, Nick.
4: So this was at the Medical Center station right by NIH. What kind of an impact did this have on the Metro system today?
12: It's kind of bizarre because initially there was no impact on service. People were still arriving and coming and going on both tracks. Then a few hours after it happened, there was an arcing insulator, which is another electrical issue. It was actually a small fire, from what I'm told, near the platform of Medical Center, and that led to service briefly stopping and also some single tracking, affected service for somewhere in the neighborhood of a few hours. Bizarrely, though, Metro says it's just a coincidence. They say the fact that that happened at Medical Center actually didn't have anything to do, they insist, with the injuries to those workers in that separate electrical shaft.
4: That's reporter Tom Rousey, who covers transportation with our partners at 7 News. The Kennedy Center has now removed President Trump's name from its website. The change is not yet reflected on the building itself, though. The front facade still reads the Donald J. Trump and the John F. Kennedy Memorial Center for the Performing Arts. About a week ago, a federal judge ruled that the center's board acted illegally when it renamed the venue. Staff have since been ordered to remove Trump's name from official material with a deadline set for this Friday. The removal from the website marks the most visible step in this. Scott McFarlane, WTOP contributor and chief Washington correspondent at Midas Touch.
13: They have to put a hoist up there and actually scrape those letters off the side of the building. They have until Friday to do so. As things stand now, that's what D.C. Federal Judge Christopher Cooper has ordered as a timeline. It doesn't mean the Trump administration won't come up with some 11th hour request for a pause or a stay, as the courts like to call it, to try to keep that sign up there. But it's a real cathartic moment, I think, for some people in the community to see his name removed because they believe it was unlawfully put on the building. But there's a lot of time between now and Friday for that to shift. The name change is part of it. Yeah, the closure is the bigger component of it, because the judge has kind of held in abeyance a final decision on whether the facility can close for 2 years, July 4th. I mean, that's coming up on us, isn't it? And 2 years is a heck of a long period of time to close the place down. The judge wants to hear a better sense of the plan, of how this is executed, of what the alternatives are. But I can already tell you there's some back and forth in the courthouse. The plaintiffs who've sued think the Kennedy Center is being a little bit off center with how they characterize this, that they may try to keep it open with no acts and no performances and no shows and technically stay open even if there's nothing happening there. They got to iron all this stuff out in court over the next few days.
4: In another legal development here in Washington, there's a major UFC fight planned outside the White House next weekend, and there's a lawsuit trying to block it now.
13: There's going to be an argument that's filed by the Department of Justice tomorrow, trying to push back on this lawsuit, which is seeking a court order to halt the UFC fight, to stop it from happening Sunday. Then on Wednesday, the plaintiffs who've sued to halt the UFC fight will file their response. I expect there'll be a court hearing Thursday to figure out what to do. I talked to the plaintiff's lawyer, the attorney representing the two Virginia community organizers who've sued. He says it's not too late, even though the venue has already been built and even though tickets have already been sold. He thinks the judge can intervene and stop this thing. They argue it's not lawful, that Congress didn't approve it. We'll see if that makes a mark with the judge. Judge Amit Mehta here at the D.C. Federal Court. They say, in their words, it's, quote, deeply corrupt, because not only is this happening on the president's birthday, but appears to be a birthday gift to President Trump, but that businesses who are closely aligned with him, the UFC, Paramount, stand to make a lot of money off this and shouldn't be using White House grounds to help private enterprise make money when they're closely aligned with the president. That's the argument they'll try.
4: That's Scott McFarland, WTOP contributor and chief Washington correspondent at Midas Touch.
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4: 1108, traffic and weather. Robert Workman's in the traffic center.
16: Construction delay southbound on 395, starting near Glebe Road. The left and center lanes are blocked all the way down to Duke Street. They set up the whole thing all at once this evening. So only one right lane open through there as you head down towards the Beltway. 95 moves well between Springfield and Dale City, but there's more road work south of Quantico. And this evening, it's going to be the right and center lanes blocked. You get by single file to the left. That's already maybe a 45-minute wait to go down towards Garrisonville Road and Courthouse Road in Stafford County. Northbound, your lanes are open all the way up to the Beltway. Inner loop of the Beltway, they've set up road work now in Tysons as you head past 123 up towards the Georgetown Pike. Two right lanes are tied up there. On the outer loop, it's three right lanes taken away, starting before the Clara Barton Parkway and extending across the American Legion Bridge. The work zone goes all the way down to the Georgetown Pike with just one left lane open. 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I'm Robert Workman, your next traffic report in 10 minutes.
4: Over to 7 News. First Alert meteorologist Steve Rudin.
6: Clouds will continue to increase this evening and into the overnight, but we will stay dry. Temperatures early tomorrow morning around 55 to 63 degrees. Temperatures in the mid-80s tomorrow. Low humidity, mix of sun and clouds, but the real heat and humidity, that begins on Wednesday. You're going to notice it right when you head out the door Wednesday morning. 87 to 92 degrees for your forecast high, along with a chance for a few thunderstorms. Better chance for stronger storms and hotter temperatures on Thursday and Friday with highs well into the 90s. I'm 7 News meteorologist Steve Rudin in the First Alert Weather Center.
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17: Apple is revamping Siri. At a conference Monday, the tech giant revealed it's upgrading the voice assistant with more AI-driven abilities. Siri will be more conversational, and MarketWatch says you'll be able to take a photo of a restaurant bill and use Siri to help split the tab. Italian food hall Eataly is making plans to open a location at Tyson's Corner Center. The Washington Business Journal says Fairfax County has approved construction plans. This would be the first Eataly in the area. It has 13 locations around the country, from New York and Boston to Chicago and on to Las Vegas and L.A. On Wall Street Monday, the Dow Jones Industrial Average lost 80 points. The S&P 500 added 21. The NASDAQ rose 220 points. John Wardock, WTOP News.
18: No payments till winter at Old Glory and Patriot Harley on any new Harley this week. Annual percentage rate such as 2.99%, and no payments until winter on any new Harley. 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
20: ABC News, I'm Stephanie Officer. Even as the U.S. blockade over the Strait of Hormuz continues, President Trump claimed today negotiations with Iran are continuing steadily. ABC's Jonathan Carl.
21: I spoke with President Trump just a short while ago over the phone. He insisted that talks are actively underway with the Iranians right now, telling me repeatedly he doesn't want anything to get in the way of his deal, saying, quote, we're trying to finish it up.
20: More than
15: 30 million Americans under alert tonight for severe weather as a series of storms takes aim at the middle of the country. ABC News Chief Meteorologist Ginger Zee.
19: Tornado warning just popped south and east of Denver. We've already seen ping pong ball sized hail into Nebraska, parts of Kansas. There will be more warnings on the map, but the flood watches are still up. Kansas City, down to Atlanta, and including Louisville.
15: OpenAI filed preliminary paperwork with the SEC today that would lead the way to it becoming a publicly traded company. This is ABC News.
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4: 11:13, I'm Nick Iannelli. Thanks for being with us. A Justice Department controversy is coming into focus in Virginia, centered on alleged pressure to pursue cases involving critics of President Trump. Former Virginia House of Delegates Speaker Todd Gilbert briefly served as interim U.S. Attorney for the Western District of Virginia last year, and now we're learning more about what happened when he was in that role. Reports show he faced pressure to look into the actions of former FBI Director James Comey and former CIA Director John Brennan. It's putting a spotlight on federal prosecutors in Virginia and how they have resisted political pressure. New York Times reporter Devlin Barrett is covering the story. He joined us to talk about it. So Todd Gilbert was only in that role for a few weeks.
24: It really was a whirlwind job for him. On his very first day on the job, he gets a call from the head of the FBI, Kash Patel, basically telling him to get started on a very wide-ranging investigation, what people call the grand conspiracy case. The whole premise of that investigation was that a bunch of people in the government conspired against Donald Trump to either prevent him from becoming the president and then to hamper him once he was the president. And it was just a massive, massive undertaking. And he was given that job within hours of being sworn in.
4: And how aggressively or how seriously did Gilbert and his office pursue that?
24: He and his office took it seriously, and they ran down the facts at issue and the legal matters at issue. And pretty quickly, they determined that they really only had jurisdiction to investigate one prong of this sprawling case. And so they proceeded to investigate that one prong. But the administration really wanted more. And when Gilbert's office limited what it was going to do, it began looking to other offices to do the rest.
4: And then not long after Gilbert was out, did he quit or was he fired?
24: He was forced out, and it all was in such a rush that when he was forced out just 37 days after he took the job, which is an amazingly short tenure for a U.S. attorney, he posted on Twitter basically saying, boy, that escalated quickly. And the whole thing was a very fast and in some ways very confusing confrontation that escalated very quickly inside the Justice Department.
4: And you report that this political pressure that was on the Western District of Virginia, that then shifted over to Alexandria.
24: That's right. And what happened was the pressure to indict James Comey, the former FBI director, someone that President Trump has disliked for a very long time. The pressure to indict James Comey in particular shifted to the eastern part of the state, to Alexandria, Virginia, where the administration wanted to see him indicted for purportedly lying to Congress during testimony back in 2020 about the Russia investigation, if you remember the Russia investigation from the 2016 presidential campaign. The theories of this are pretty complicated, and there's a lot of branches and offshoots of it. In essence, the pressure moved from the Western District Prosecutor's Office to the Eastern District of Virginia's Prosecutor's Office, but the demands were largely the same, which is to pursue an indictment.
4: Do you have a sense of how this pressure from the Trump administration has affected the federal prosecutor's offices across Virginia dealing with these demands from the White House?
24: The impact on the two federal prosecutor offices in Virginia has been intense. One, you saw the leaders of both offices forced out in short order. And to be clear, these weren't somehow holdovers or anti-Trump folks. These were folks that the Trump administration had picked to run these offices. And when those people raised objections about what the administration wanted, they were forced out very quickly. So in that sense, it was very destabilizing for the offices. But it was also destabilizing for the offices because it wasn't just the U.S. attorneys who were on the hook. It was all the deputies, the assistant U.S. attorneys, the career prosecutors who wrestled with these investigations, these cases, and some of them were forced out as well. Some of them saw their careers just come to an end, but it was incredibly disruptive to both of these federal prosecutor offices. while this demand to pursue the grand conspiracy case started in Virginia and had a lot of consequences for prosecutors in Virginia, that effort is still ongoing. That effort has now migrated south to Florida, where federal prosecutors have taken up the task. And we have to see what will happen there. But this entire push by the Trump administration has basically been a search, if you will, for a prosecutor willing to do what some won't.
4: Devlin, great reporting. Thank you so much for your help. We appreciate it.
24: You bet. Thank you.
4: That's New York Times reporter Devlin Barrett. Some welcome news for drivers who rely on the northbound GW Parkway. A major restoration project is done. WTOP's Mike Murillo.
0: With a ribbon cutting, symbolic opening marks the completion of the GW Parkway North Section Rehabilitation Project, which began back in 2022. The work came with lane closures and interesting traffic patterns.
1: I do confess I'm going to miss shifting lanes every quarter mile or so.
0: Virginia Congressman Don Beyer.
1: This project is a reminder of what can happen when we work together.
0: Project not only put down new pavement, but also improved drainage systems and upgraded roadside infrastructure on the busiest portion of the parkway. Secretary of the Interior Doug Burgum.
1: And the George Washington Memorial Parkway then is more of a road. It's a gateway, and it tells the story of America.
0: This is the first big improvement project for the north section of the parkway since it opened in 1962. Planning is underway for a project to do the same to parts south of Spout Run. Mike Murillo, WTOP News.
4: Manassas City Police are investigating an attempted abduction of a 4-year-old girl at Dean Park. Officers say a mother reported two men approached her daughter last night and tried to lure her away with candy. The child's 6-year-old sister began screaming and the men ran off. Police say they spotted someone matching one suspect's description, but he left the area before officers could question him. Investigators say both men were seen around the soccer fields before and after this happened. One was dressed in all black with a face mask, the other in all white. Police are asking anybody nearby to check surveillance video that might show the suspects entering or leaving that park. It's 11:18, traffic and weather. Robert Workman's in the traffic center.
16: Beltway construction in Maryland, outer loop at Route 5 Branch Avenue. Two left lanes are taken away. Up ahead, you're okay as far as Central Avenue, but there's another work zone waiting for you in New Carrollton as you head past 450. There, it's the right lane that's taken away. Looking good through College Park and Silver Spring. There's road work that begins before the Clara Barton Parkway, goes across the American Legion Bridge and all the way down towards Georgetown Pike with just a single left lane open. Delays begin back at River Road. On the inner loop, they're working in the two right lanes coming up out of Tyson's from 123 towards the Georgetown Pike. They're also working on the outer loop of the Beltway now in Silver Spring between Georgia Avenue and Connecticut Avenue. Looks like it's going to be two right lanes blocked in that stretch as you head towards the Mormon Temple. We're brought to you by Wolf Trap. 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I'm Robert Workman, your next traffic report in 10 minutes.
4: 2-7 News First Alert meteorologist Steve Rudin.
6: It will stay dry as we head through the evening and into the overnight, even though clouds will continue to increase. Temperatures by early tomorrow morning in the mid-50s to lower 60s. A little bit cooler off toward the north and west. Now tomorrow, a beautiful day, low humidity, mix of sun and clouds, temperature around 83 to 88 degrees. If you like it more humid and you like hotter temperatures, you got it. Wednesday, 87 to 92, along with a chance for a few thunderstorms. Hotter yet on Thursday and Friday, mid to upper 90s. I'm 7 News meteorologist Steve Rudin in the First Alert Weather Center.
4: 67 degrees in Washington. 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Trusted same-day service 7 days a week. Early voting's underway in D.C.'s election. It is next week, Tuesday, officially. The primary elections that's going to shape the city's leadership. Races on the ballot include mayor, delegate to Congress, several D.C. council seats. WTOP's Luke Lukert spoke with voters who say top concerns include the high cost of housing and the overall affordability of living in D.C.
2: I mean, now we need caps. Caps on rent and caps on home prices, I think. At least for a couple of years.
5: It's causing families to have to pick up and move.
7: I'm resident here, but I'm moving out to Maryland because here is so expensive, the cost of apartments especially.
25: You cannot have a city without families. It's no longer a city.
5: Yesham Sayan with the D.C. Policy Center says local zoning is much more prohibitive than just the Hyde Act. When it comes to mid-size housing, most neighborhoods are entirely closed to that kind of development, and there are numerous approvals and red tape leads to housing scarcity.
25: To call it a death by a thousand cuts.
5: D.C.'s primary is next Tuesday. Luke Luger, WTOP News.
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4: 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Frank Hanrahan, all that star power doesn't look like it's helping that much right now.
29: The Knicks just won't go away, but 9.4 seconds left, and they just hit another three to cut this lead.
4: Okay, yeah, so look at that.
29: Back in the mix, but Spurs leading the Knicks, 113-111, 9.4 seconds left. It has been quite a doozy. Spurs were outscored 42-24 by the Knicks to fall down by 7.5. But then in the second half, the Spurs really turned it on, and they're trying to hold off the Knicks, who have hit a couple threes late here just when we thought this game was over. The Knicks hit a three, and they've cut that lead to two with just about 9.4 seconds left. It's been a very entertaining game. Game three, NBA Finals, with the Knicks up 2-0 in this best-of-seven series. And now let's see how this last 10 seconds will go. The way that things have turned out, it's been pretty crazy, so expect another wild finish here. Spurs up by two with 9.3 seconds left. WNBA, the Mystics lose at home to Indiana, and Caitlin Clark, who hits a three with 1.5 seconds left, as the Fever beat the Mystics 78-76 at Care First Arena. San Francisco is hosting the Nationals right now out west, and it's 1-1 bottom of the seventh as they kick off this series. With game one, Nats have won four straight road series, including the most recent in Arizona. Orioles lose at home to Seattle 6-3, so that's three straight losses for the Birds. Again, 9.4 seconds left in the fourth quarter. Spurs holding on to a 113-111 lead over the Knicks. San Antonio has the ball. Frank Hanrahan, WTOP Sports.
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4: 1128 traffic and weather. Robert Workman's in the traffic center.
16: Construction delays in Virginia. Southbound 395 from Glebe Road down to Duke Street. Only a single right lane open. Down on I-95 south of Quantico, it's just one left lane open. Very slow going as you head down past 610 towards Courthouse Road in Stafford County. That could be an extra half an hour or more heading down towards Fredericksburg. On the outer loop of the Beltway, just one left lane open in the work zone that starts before the American Legion Bridge, goes all the way down to the Georgetown Pike. Two right lanes blocked on the inner loop coming the other way, up from 123 towards Georgetown Pike, then better across the American Legion Bridge. Also doing some work on the outer loop in Silver Spring now. Two right lanes blocked between Georgia Avenue and Connecticut Avenue. 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I'm Robert Workman, your next traffic report in 10 minutes.
18: Coming up next half hour Monday evening in the 11:30 report for you right here on WTOP tonight.
19: Copperhead snakes are apparently out a little early this year. This is Kyle Cooper.
18: Plus,
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6: Clouds continue to thicken as we head through the evening into the overnight, but we will stay dry. Temperatures come early tomorrow morning, range from the mid-50s to lower 60s. Coolest temperatures off toward the north and west. Partly to mostly cloudy tomorrow, a beautiful day, low humidity, 83 to 88 degrees. But we crank up the heat and the humidity. At least it begins on Wednesday, mostly cloudy. There's a chance for a few showers and storms during the afternoon. Upper 80s to lower 90s. And then we start to sizzle on Thursday and Friday. We'll see a mix of sun and clouds, very hot temperatures considering the time of year, anywhere between 92 to 98 degrees, and heat index values around 100 to 105. Also looking at a better chance for some stronger thunderstorms during the afternoon, both of those days. We'll keep you updated. I'm 7 News meteorologist Steve Rudin in the First Alert Weather Center.
18: We're at 66 degrees College Park tonight, 67 Monday evening, Fairfax this check. 69 on the National Mall, 67 outside the WTOP studios right now.
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18: Good Monday evening, June 8th, 2026. We do indeed thank you for taking us along for the 11:30 report. Glad you're with us this evening. I'm Dean Lane. Dory King is our producer. Among the top stories we're following on WTOP. We begin with the war in Iran this half hour as we roll into this overnight early morning. Israel and Iran appearing to pull back, apparently hours after exchanging fire over the weekend, for the first time, actually, since the U.S. brokered ceasefire 2 months ago. Both sides say they are ready now to strike again if, in fact, they are provoked. The flare-up is raising concerns tonight that the region could slide back into a wider war. President Donald Trump has called for an immediate halt to that violence. ABC News correspondent Karen Hua.
3: Israel striking back at Iran. Explosions heard in the capital, Tehran. The Israeli military says it targeted missile launch sites after Iran fired nearly a dozen missiles at Israel. Israel's ambassador to the U.S. saying, no self-respecting country in the world would tolerate such an attack, and neither will Israel. Earlier, President Trump had asked Prime Minister Benjamin Netanyahu not to retaliate, telling Axios, I'm calling Netanyahu right now and telling him not to attack Iran in response, adding, each of them had their fun. The two countries trading strikes for the first time since April. Iran had warned Israel that continued strikes on Lebanon could derail their ceasefire. Israel struck Lebanon's capital, Beirut. Retaliation, it says, for a Hezbollah attack on northern Israel.
5: I'd like to see a more surgical attack on Hezbollah.
3: Israel's operation against Iran-backed Hezbollah in Lebanon has created tension between Trump and Netanyahu and remains a sticking point for any peace deal. President Trump telling the Financial Times, Netanyahu won't have any choice but to accept a deal with Iran. Trump saying, I call the shots. Netanyahu doesn't call the shots. The war with Iran now surpassing 100 days.
18: ABC News correspondent Karen Hua on WTOP, where the time now is 11:34.
7: I'm J.J. Green. There was a flaw in the relationship between President Trump and Netanyahu from the very beginning of the war.
8: They went into the military campaign with different perspectives.
7: Ambassador Gordon Gray is the Kuwait Professor of Gulf and Arabian Peninsula Affairs at the Elliott School of International Affairs at GW.
8: I think that President Trump was expecting another Venezuela-like operation.
7: He thought it would be quick and over.
8: There would be a very rapid decapitation of the Iranian leadership.
7: And he was likely expecting Iran to capitulate very quickly.
8: This is consistent with what Prime Minister Netanyahu had reportedly told him in the Oval Office would happen.
7: And this did not happen. And apparently, according to multiple sources, is a part of the reason for the friction between the two. Hence, this war is continuing because Israel and Iran are shooting at each other. The U.S. is trying to push for peace.
18: WTOP National Security Correspondent J.J. Green Monday evening, where the time now is 11:35. President Trump has officially nominated this week his former personal lawyer, Todd Blanche, to serve as Attorney General. Blanche is currently acting Attorney General, as you know, and is considered a close and loyal ally of our nation's leader. The nomination sets up a potentially contentious confirmation process in the Senate, where some Republicans have already raised concerns. Stay tuned. President Trump on another front calling on Senate Majority Leader John Thune to immediately fire the Senate parliamentarian, saying it's necessary to move forward with a GOP-backed voting reform bill. The so-called Save America Act would require proof of citizenship and registered to vote and a photo ID to cast a ballot. Alexander Bolton, senior staff writer at The Hill, tells WTOP tonight the parliamentarian, Elizabeth McDonoghue, rejected the Republican attempts to add the Safe America Act to a budget reconciliation bill.
9: This is Donald Trump's number one legislative priority, and Senate parliamentarian ruled that it needed to overcome a 60-vote threshold to be part of this budget reconciliation bill. The whole reason why Republicans moved this $70 billion package through the budget reconciliation process was to pass it with a simple majority vote. There just aren't any Democratic votes for this voting reform bill, and so the parliamentarian has been the obstacle.
18: Now, Bolton says tonight Mr. Trump is warning Republicans they will be in big trouble in the midterm elections if they do not pass the Save America Act. Stay tuned. Ukraine and Russia continue to square off in another war at one another with dueling missiles and missile strikes on Monday, as both sides appear to signal the war is not slowing down, at least not anytime soon. ABC News Chief Foreign Correspondent Ian Pannell has the latest.
10: Ukraine stepping up its long-range drone strikes, firing here in the Moscow region, all intercepted. The Kremlin now accusing European leaders of hypocrisy for meeting Zelensky and promising military aid while talking of peace. Russian Foreign Minister Lavrov also criticizing Washington for not implementing the agreement made between Putin and Trump in Alaska last year, warning everything now depends not on negotiations, but on the actions of Russia's military.
18: WTOP at 11:37.
11: ABC News, I'm Stephanie Officer. President Trump claims negotiations with Iran are continuing steadily. ABC's Jonathan Carl.
12: I spoke with President Trump just a short while ago over the phone. He insisted that talks are actively underway with the Iranians right now, telling me repeatedly he doesn't want anything to get in the way of his deal, saying, quote, we're trying to finish it up.
11: In the Dominican Republic, two American pilots were killed in a fiery crash while on their way to the U.S. to pick up their client. ABC's Matt Rivers.
24: Officials say the Gulfstream 200 took off from Puerto Rico and had just refueled in the DR. The pilots were then back in the air, bound for Austin, Texas, when they reported an emergency and tried returning to the airport. Yadier Molina, a former all-star catcher for the St. Louis Cardinals, says the jet was headed to pick him up, along with family and friends, and take them back to Puerto Rico. Molina, tonight expressing his condolences to the families of those two pilots, saying, this is all so heartbreaking.
11: This is ABC News.
18: 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Traffic and weather on the 8th. Robert Workman's in the WTOP Traffic Center this evening.
16: Dean, we've got plenty of beltway construction out there in Maryland. Outer loop at Branch Avenue, two left lanes are blocked. Outer loop up ahead at 450 Annapolis Road, they're working in the right lane. Silver Spring, two right lanes taken away now from Georgia Avenue all the way around past Connecticut Avenue. And then it's three right lanes blocked south of River Road down across the American Legion Bridge. That continues down through McLean past the Georgetown Pike, which is the one left lane open through there. Inner loop work as you come up out of Tyson's from 123 towards 193, two right lanes are taken away there. Looks like we're okay on 270. Leaving the Beltway out towards Rockville and Gaithersburg, as well as north on I-95 and the BW Parkway on the way to Laurel. 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I'm Robert Workman, your next traffic report in 10 minutes.
18: Now let's check that forecast with Steve Rudin on WTOP as we take you over to the P.J. Fitzpatrick Home Improvement Weather Desk this evening. 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
6: Partly cloudy skies this evening and into the overnight as temperatures settle to the mid-50s to lower 60s come early tomorrow morning. Tomorrow we have a mix of sun and clouds, warm temperatures, low humidity, 83 to 88 degrees. But bigger changes begin on Wednesday. The humidity is going to tick upward along with our temperatures in the upper 80s to lower 90s. Also a chance for a few thunderstorms. Better chance for stronger storms on Thursday and Friday with highs well into the 90s and heat index at or above 100. I'm 7 News meteorologist Steve Rudin, the First Alert Weather Center.
18: We're at 68 degrees Georgetown, 63 Bowie, 70 Leesburg, 67 right now this check in the 11 p.m. hour at 1140 on WTOP. On WTOP, of course, we bring you money news. At 10 and 40.
25: It took a bit longer to sell a home in the D.C. area last month. Redfin says it took three additional days in May. The real estate company says a home, on average, took 45 days to sell. Redfin also says the average sale price was $626,000. That's up 3% compared to this time last year. By the way, the National Association of Realtors will issue its report on existing home sales for May on Tuesday. And the economy for Greater Washington is showing signs of slowing as higher borrowing costs impact commercial real estate. So finds a survey by real estate company CBRE and the Washington Business Journal. A split decision for stocks on Monday. The Dow lost 80 points. The S&P 500 added 21. The NASDAQ rose 220 points. John Werdock, WTOP News.
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18: Good Monday evening, June 8th. Thanks for taking the 11:30 ride with us. Glad you're in. 11:42, the time to be exact.
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2: News happens here.
18: People around here locally usually don't worry about copperhead snakes showing up in their yards until, well, later in the summertime usually. But as WTOP's Kyle Cooper tells us Monday night, this year's a different story. They're already making an early appearance.
14: The weird weather we've had recently, super hot to chilly, really rainy to dry, has brought the copperheads out a little early this year.
15: We're about 20 right now that our organization has removed in the Prince William County area. And I think we may have had one or two in Fairfax.
14: Bill Crisp with a nonprofit K2C Wildlife Encounters, who will come to your house and pick up a snake, says copperheads actually want nothing to do with you or your pets, but do hang out where there are a lot of plants, rock piles, and wood piles. He says best advice if you get bit.
15: No cold compresses. You don't need a tourniquet. The whole biting, the bite and trying to suck the venom out doesn't work, but only in the movies.
17: Snakes. Why did it have to be snakes?
14: Crisp says do take a picture of the snake and get to the hospital right away. Kyle Cooper, WTOP News.
18: You may have noticed you haven't had to mow the lawn lately, and your neighbors probably haven't either. That is because much of the D.C. region right now is dealing with drought conditions, with some areas hit harder than others. If you're looking to conserve water but still keep your lawn in shape, WTOP's John Doman this evening with some advice for you on WTOP.
20: For now, at least, you definitely want to mow less often than usual.
21: The likelihood of your grass actually growing during the drought has actually decreased because it doesn't have enough water.
20: Daniel Sander, who helps teach turf grass science at Virginia Tech, says when you do break out the mower...
21: We also encourage people to raise their mowing heights. You know, raise it up to 3 inches, 3.5 inches, or...
20: In fact, even in good weather, mowing high helps the roots go deeper so your lawn is tougher. Right now, fertilizer won't help either. That's something you do in the fall to help get the grass ready for next year. Instead, the best advice is to just leave it alone.
21: You know, you're just waiting for it to rain again. The grass should recover on its own.
20: John Dome in WTOP News.
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18: Good Tuesday evening, June 9th. Thanks for taking the 11:30 ride with us. Glad you're in. I'm Dean Lane. 11:45, the time to be exact. Welcome.
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18: Let's talk transportation on WTOP Monday evening. If your commute into work or back home takes you, say, along Route 355 between Friendship Heights and North Bethesda, it may be a bit more complicated, at least this summer anyway. Now, maybe you've noticed that the lanes are more narrow in some sections of Wisconsin Avenue, Friendship Heights, and other spots of 355 in Montgomery County, all because there is a now dedicated bus lane in the area. Now, the lanes were put in because Metro is shutting down three red line stations, we understand, this summer. Free shuttle buses will be getting people back and forth instead between July 6th through the Sunday, September 6th as well. The line stripping was last week, caught some drivers by surprise at that time. Actually, Derek Gunn is a district engineer for the Maryland State Highway Administration.
0: So the State Highway Administration, beginning last week, we started implementing about 7.5 lane miles of temporary bus lanes along the corridor along Maryland 355. And as you mentioned a little bit earlier, it's in response to the upcoming major construction that our partners at Metro are undertaking.
3: So tell us what people can expect. It looks like at some points, Derek, there's some narrowing of the lanes as a result. I mean, that part of 355 through Friendship Heights isn't that big to begin with, but now we've got that squeezed-in bus lane. So what should people look out for?
0: Right. So we're still putting up portable message signs to alert people to the bus lanes, which officially will go into effect July 6th to align with the shutdown along the red line. They will be in effect until the end of the construction on September 6th, and then at that point we'll assess conditions accordingly.
5: Are these lanes pretty much 24 hours a day, or are there specific times that they'll be used? Can you give us some info on that?
0: I can. So beginning July 6th, the lanes will go into effect, and they will be in effect from 6:30 a.m. in the morning to 9:30 p.m. Monday through Saturdays.
3: Derek, who watches that stretch of road? Do you all have eyes on it? Because if it gets bad, is there any kind of backup plan to help try and get people around the buses that might be clogging up or the drivers getting into the designated bus lanes?
0: Right. So this is a collaborative effort between the State Highway Administration, WMATA, our partners at Montgomery County Department of Transportation, and Maryland Transit Administration, just to make sure that operations, that we balance operations between transit users, people using the shuttle service, and the folks who are remaining in auto. So we are implementing various measures, including signal timing adjustments and a few other things, just to make sure that conditions flow well during the summer.
5: Now, as you say, the project is supposed to wrap up September 6th. That's Labor Day weekend. Does that mean the bus lanes will be taken out immediately, or are they going to stay in for a while?
0: Sure. So in the northern bus lane segment from roughly I-495 Capitol Beltway through Marinelli Road, we will be evaluating the performance of the bus lanes for permanency. As part of that effort, we will be getting community feedback and looking towards the businesses and residents just for information about how they performed. Now, in the southern bus lane segment, those will be in place only during the shutdown period. The level of bus service is just insufficient to warrant keeping those permanent.
18: On WTOP, that was Derek Gunn, the district engineer for the Maryland State Highway Administration on transportation issues around the region, talking there with Sean and Ann. WTOP at 11:48, traffic and weather on the 8th, to Robert Workman now in the WTOP Traffic Center.
16: Hey, that starts south of River Road, blocks the right, and then the center lane starting before you get to the American Legion Bridge, and now continuing all the way down to the Dulles Toll Road. Just the one left lane open through there. Coming the other way from 123 up towards Georgetown Pike, it's two right lanes that are blocked, so two left lanes are open. Also, the ramp from the outer loop of the Beltway to the George Washington Parkway is closed overnight. South on 395, only one right lane open through the work zone from Glebe Road down to Duke Street. That's pretty slow. And southbound on I-95, it's just one left lane open south of Quantico as they mill and pave down past 610 towards Courthouse Road in Stafford County. Ooh, that could be an extra half an hour or more, according to our flow data right now. Northbound, your lanes are open up to the Beltway. 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I'm Robert Workman, your next traffic report in 10 minutes.
6: Temperatures will fall through the 60s, eventually settling into the mid-50s to lower 60s by early tomorrow morning. Now, tomorrow, another beautiful day, low humidity, plenty of sunshine, 83 to 88 degrees. Humidity and heat, we tick it up on Wednesday. Mostly cloudy skies, 87 to 92 with a chance for a few pop-up showers and storms. I'm 7 News meteorologist Steve Rudin in the First Alert Weather Center.
18: We're at 67 degrees in our nation's capital right now.
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18: Let's talk sports issues on WTOP Monday evening. A major legal decision in college sports is raising new questions this week about NAACP authority. A judge in Texas has granted Texas Tech quarterback Brendan Sorsby a temporary injunction overturning the NCAA's ruling that made him permanently ineligible for betting on college sports. Now, some of those bets were reportedly placed on games involving his own team while he played at Indiana at the time. Critics warned the ruling could undermine the integrity of college athletics. Sports law attorney Dan Lust tonight, says the decision highlights the limits of the NAACP in this situation and their ability to enforce the rule.
9: Since NIL, the advent of NIL for college purposes in 2020, the NCAA really has had the inability to enforce its decisions because players and schools will go to the local court and just try to get an injunction to stop the NCAA. So this has happened really across the country, that players and teams will go to that local court and they'll say, yeah, NCAA, we don't really believe you. We want a second bite at the apple. And there's been a high degree of success of just challenging the NCAA in local court. So, yeah, it really does, you know, for lack of an incentive, right? Everyone has known you can't bet on your own team. That's something we've known for decades and decades and decades, going back to 100 years to the Black Sox scandal. That's the one thing that you can't do. And there's no exceptions to

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3: 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Nintendo will host a Nintendo Direct, that is, later on Tuesday, tomorrow. Check that out. WTOP at 11:54, traffic and weather on the way. 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
9: Yeah, late night baseball. Nats trying to get the tying run here. They're trailing at San Francisco 3-1. Top of the ninth, one down. But the Nats do have runners on at first and second. Game one of this three-game series in San Francisco. Speaking of game three, NBA Finals, San Antonio, a gutty win at a star-studded Madison Square Garden. Spurs close out the Knicks, 115-111. Victor Wembanyama, 32 points, three blocks to help the Spurs cut the Knicks series lead to 2-1. It was the first Knicks loss since April 21st. They had won 13 straight playoff games, but that streak comes to a close tonight. Game four, Wednesday night in New York City. WNBA, Caitlin Clark's three-point shot, 1.2 seconds left, gives the Fever a 78-76 win over the Mystics. DC falls to 4-6 on the year, hosting Toronto on Friday night. Back to baseball, Birds lose to Seattle 6-3. Frank Hanrahan, WTOP Sports.
3: All right, thanks, Frankie. As always, the 11:57, an update on traffic and weather just around the corner. 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

0: WCLP Monday evening, June 8th. Time now is 11:58. Traffic and weather on the 8th. Let's check in with Steve Rudin now. And that would be first Robert Workman in the WCLP Traffic Center.
1: Okie doke. Down to the outer loop of the Beltway as you head south of River Road. Right and center lanes are blocked in the work zone that goes across the American Legion Bridge all the way down to the Dulles Toll Road as you head for Tyson's. Just the one left lane open through there. That could be an extra half an hour on your ride down through McLean. On the inner loop, two right lanes are blocked coming up from 123 to the Georgetown Pike. South on I-95 also jammed up, maybe a half an hour delay. South of Quantico with just one left lane open through the milling and paving zone as you go down past 610 Garrisonville Road towards Courthouse Road in Stafford County. Northbound, your lanes are open. 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I'm Robert Workman, your next traffic report in 10 minutes.
2: Clouds will continue to increase this evening and into the overnight, but we will stay dry. Temperatures early tomorrow morning around 55 to 63 degrees. Temperatures in the mid-80s tomorrow, low humidity, mix of sun and clouds, but the real heat and humidity, that begins on Wednesday. You're going to notice it right when you head out the door Wednesday morning. 87 to 92 degrees for your forecast high, along with a chance for a few thunderstorms. Better chance for stronger storms and hotter temperatures on Thursday and Friday with highs well into the 90s. I'm 7 News meteorologist Steve Rudin in the First Alert Weather Center.
0: We're at 66 degrees in our nation's capital, where the time now is 11:59.
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0: It is the morning, June 9th. Thanks for taking the midnight hour ride with us. Welcome. I'm Dean Lane. Coming up on WTOP.
5: Small business and jobs are a concern of many D.C. voters. I'm Luke Lugert.
6: Young people in public safety, what some of the Montgomery County executive candidates are saying. I'm Kate Ryan.
0: An attempted abduction locally in Manassas.
7: Copperhead snakes are apparently out a little early this year. This is Kyle Cooper.
0: It was a mixed day on Wall Street. The Dow closed down 80. The Nasdaq was up.
8: CNews, I'm Stephanie Officer. President Trump has now become the first sitting U.S. president to attend an NBA Finals game Monday with his appearance at the New York Knicks versus San Antonio Spurs game at Madison Square Garden. It's a decision many are criticizing after it brought strict security in and around MSG and shut out fans who wanted to be outside the arena for its traditional watch party. NBA Commissioner Adam Silver.
9: Oh, he's a genuine Knicks fan, and so yes, there's some inconvenience to the fans here, but one looking around this arena, it's packed, so people listen, they came early, they got through whatever extra security, which is necessary. So, as I said, I think we should be using sports to create more of a sense of community with people, not less.
8: The Knicks lost to the Spurs 115-111, their first loss in 46 days. The Spurs pushing the series 2-1. They play again at MSG Wednesday. It appears the Los Angeles mayor's race is now set for November. Registered Republican Spencer Pratt will not be in it, according to a projection by ABC News.
10: As additional ballots have been counted, with around 80% of Californians voting by mail, now Nithya Raman is projected to face Karen Bass in a runoff election for mayor of Los Angeles in November. The progressive candidate has seen her numbers rising as more mail-in ballots have arrived. She edged out Spencer Pratt, who President Trump had said was MAGA, in a city where only 15% of voters are registered Republicans. November's race now to be two Democrats, Karen Bass and Nithya Raman, facing off against each other. Alex Stone, ABC News, Los Angeles.
8: Some McDonald's restaurants are introducing a new AI-powered drive-thru. The company says it's part of their new global strategy. ABC's Elizabeth Schulze.
11: Was that with Hunter sauce and demon sauce?
12: Yes.
13: The chatbot nicknamed Archie, taking orders in English and Spanish. McDonald's CEO saying it's 90% accurate. And writing in a memo, the Golden Arches is launching a new strategy as more of the customer journey becomes automated.
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0: WTOP at 12:02. Good Tuesday morning, January 9th, 2025. Thanks for taking the midnight hour ride with us. Increasing clouds overnight, early morning, 55 to 60, daybreak low. Then Steve says it'll be partly to mostly cloudy, 83 to 88. Good morning to you. I'm Dean Lane. We're at 66 in Washington right now. Politics topping the news this morning. Election 2026 on WTOP Tuesday morning. D.C.'s primary is just 1 week away, and early voting is already underway. For the first time in 12 years, voters will elect a new mayor along with several new members of the D.C. Council. They'll also choose a party nominee for D.C.'s non-voting delegate to Congress, replacing Eleanor Holmes Norton. WTOP's Lukert, that is, has been out talking with voters to get their take.
5: Many are feeling pressure in the job market.
12: Job, job, jobs. And at my age, I need a job. Hard to get a job.
5: Gabriel, a Marine vet who just moved back to the city, agrees.
17: It's hard to get a job around here at times, too. Even at like a Chipotle or Chick-fil-A, it's hard to get a job, believe it or not. People think that you just walk in and get a job here. No, you can't.
5: Small business owners like Jocelyn Walters in Southeast want an environment where they can thrive.
18: Thinking about the candidates, I'm interested in someone who is focused on small, mid-sized business retention and growth.
5: Esham Sayan with the D.C. Policy Center says regulations have tacked on top of each other over the years and have made starting a small business difficult.
19: If you're trying to start a business, it takes days to get your permit. If you're trying to build housing, you go through multiple reviews.
5: D.C.'s primaries are June 16th. Luke Luger, WTOP News.
0: Be sure and check out our D.C. voter guide here at WTOP on our website, WTOP.com, or on the app itself, the WTOP app. We've got you covered. WTOP at 12:04. Now we turn to the race for Montgomery County Executive. Three of the Democratic candidates are current members of the county council. They shared their views during a candidate forum in Rockville this week. That story from WTOP's Kate Ryan.
6: Evan Glass, one of the three Democrats on the Montgomery County Council running for county executive, said he'd expand on the police department's cadet program.
20: There's more models of this. We need a county executive who's going to continue being innovative and supporting local policing in Montgomery County.
6: Andrew Friedson also wants more opportunities for young people.
21: We need to ensure after-school programs. We need to address the mental health. We have been working on that. We have to do more, but it requires an all-hands-on-deck approach.
6: And Will Jawanda wants to see increased programming for kids.
22: We need to make sure every kid has something to do between 3 and 7 p.m., and that's going to require funding, but it's also going to help keep them motivated and our streets safer.
6: The primary is June 23rd. Early voting starts Thursday. Kate Ryan, WTOP News.
0: Prince George's County leaders are working to fix problems in the newly passed $6 billion budget. County Executive Aisha Braveboy on that issue rejecting the plan, saying it is not balanced because of numerical and clerical errors. The county council had approved the budget just 2 weeks ago, you may remember. Our partners at 7 News report a review found mistakes at the time tied to last-minute transfers from parks and planning funds into council-backed programs. Now, the council is expected to reconvene, we understand, this week to make corrections and bring the budget into compliance. Stay tuned. The days of daily shifting traffic in the region, traffic patterns along the busiest stretch of the GW Parkway, are now over. As WTOP's Mike Murillo tells us on this Tuesday morning, it follows the completion of a multi-year rehabilitation project in the area.
23: With an order from George Washington, a ribbon is cut marking the end of the work that began in 2022 on the north end of the First President's Memorial Parkway.
24: Drivers will enjoy a smoother, safer ride.
23: Jessica Beaurun, controller for the National Park Service. The north end project included improving drainage and redoing the iconic roadway stone walls. Virginia Senator Mark Warner says the completion is a long time coming.
25: I have also had a lot of people over the last couple years say, Warner, when's the damn thing going to be finished?
23: And he says funding the more than $160 million project took lawmakers coming together. And he says,
25: yes, as we start the construction on the southern tier, there may be some inconvenience coming as well. But, you know, we will get through it. At the end of the day, we've got a safer, more preserved parkway, preserving our history and all of us who use this as a critical artery in the DMV.
23: Mike Murillo, WTOP News.
0: Copperhead snakes are showing up locally in yards across the region earlier than usual this summer, actually, and in more places than people well, might expect. That is raising some new concerns Tuesday morning for homeowners who don't normally think about snake encounters.
1: Bill Crisp with the nonprofit K2C Wildlife Encounters says he's already captured and moved 20 snakes in Prince William and Fairfax counties. He says the weather, hot to cold, wet to dry, has brought them out early. If you happen to get bit, he says don't use a cold compress or tourniquet or try to suck out the venom.
2: Don't take any medication to stay hydrated and get to the hospital.
1: Also, don't try to capture the snake and bring it to the hospital.
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1: Copperheads hide in plants, rock piles, and wood piles, and like being near swimming pools. Kyle Cooper, WTOP News.
0: Good Tuesday morning, June 9th. Thanks for taking the midnight hour ride with us. I'm now on WTOP 1208. 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
0: Traffic and weather on the 8th. Good morning to Robert Workman at the WTOP Traffic Center.
7: Good morning, Dean. Outer loop of the Beltway at Route 5 Branch Avenue. Construction in the two left lanes. Then up ahead in Prince George's County at 450, it's the right lane that's taken away in the work zone going around towards Greenbelt. Silver Spring, two right lanes blocked on the outer loop from Georgia Avenue towards Connecticut Avenue. And then three right lanes taken away, beginning a little ways south of River Road as you approach the Clara Barton Parkway. Very slow across the American Legion Bridge and all the way down towards the Dulles Toll Road. Eventually, just one left lane is open through there. Two right lanes blocked on the inner loop as you come up from 123. Past the Dulles Toll Road, headed for the Georgetown Pike. You're better across the American Legion Bridge. South on 395, they're doing work in the left and center lanes from Glebe Road down to Duke Street. Just one right lane open there. And another big jam up southbound on I-95, south of Quantico. In fact, looks like the slowing is just maybe a mile or so south of Quantico now. Right and center lanes are blocked in that work zone that goes all the way down into Stafford County towards Courthouse Road. Selling your car? 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I'm Robert Workman, your next traffic report in 10 minutes.
9: As we head through our Tuesday, a mix of sun and clouds, daytime high temperatures 83 to 88 degrees. Get ready if you like it hot and you like it humid. Tomorrow is going to be the beginning of a stretch of very hot days. Upper 80s to lower 90s on your Wednesday, a chance for a few pop-up showers and storms. 92 to 97 on Thursday with showers and storms popping during the afternoon and a better likelihood of stronger storms on Friday. Highs that day will be around 95 degrees with heat index values 100 to 105. I'm 7 News meteorologist Steve Bruton in the First Alert Weather Center.
0: Right now we are at 61 degrees up from Marlboro, 68 this check Woodbridge, 67 in our nation's capital, 67 as well outside the WTLP studios. Brought to you traffic and weather this time around in the midnight hour by Long Fence on this Tuesday morning. 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Here, of course, we bring you money news at 10 and 40. Here's John.
26: Apple is revamping Siri. At a conference Monday, the tech giant revealed it's upgrading the voice assistant with more AI-driven abilities. Siri will be more conversational, and MarketWatch says you'll be able to take a photo of a restaurant bill and use Siri to help split the tab. Italian food hall Eataly is making plans to open a location at Tyson's Corner Center. The Washington Business Journal says Fairfax County has approved construction plans. This would be the first Eataly in the area. It has 13 locations around the country, from New York and Boston to Chicago and on to Las Vegas and L.A. On Wall Street Monday, the Dow Jones Industrial Average lost 80 points. The S&P 500 added 21. The NASDAQ rose 220 points. John Werdock, WTOP News.
0: Checking overseas this midnight hour, Asian stocks mixed, mainly higher. The Hang Seng, the exception, down by almost 52 points this morning. The Shanghai is off by 20 points. No, the Shanghai is up by 20 points, that would be. And the Nikkei is up by 1,186 points. Good morning. Glad you're with us. 12 to 11 on WTOP. Thanks for taking the ride.
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0: Good Tuesday morning, June 9th. Thanks for taking the ride with us. Glad you're in. I'm Dean Lane. Welcome. Increasing clouds as we head towards daybreak, 55 to 60 the low, partly to mostly cloudy later on Tuesday. Still warm, 83 to 88. We're at 66 in Washington right now. I'm Dean Lane. Thanks for taking the ride with us. 12:13, the time now on WTOP. Glad you're in.
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0: Let's talk politics on WTOP, local politics. To Virginia politics right now is where we turn, where lawmakers are racing the clock to finalize a new state budget in Virginia. With just weeks until the new fiscal year begins, July 1st, next month, there is still no agreement in place. A major sticking point, apparently, a proposal on the table to end sales tax exemption for data centers, an issue that's dividing leaders in Richmond. The ongoing stalemate here is raising concerns this morning. The Commonwealth could face its first ever partial government shutdown if a deal is not reached in time. WTOP's Scott Gelman is following.
8: The data center tax exemption that was in place, there were conversations because one body wants to keep it in place. The other body says, no, we should end this tax exemption. There's billions of dollars in revenue on the table. They were going to sit down and try to come together on an agreement. And that has not happened. As recently as Friday, Governor Abigail Spanberger, as well as members of the House and State Senate in Virginia, all sat down. And we learned that there was some outline of a budget going into that meeting, and had one person share that after that conversation, the governor said, this is not where we want to be. And so now we're back to square one as it relates to this impending deadline of July 1st. And one other really interesting part about this is the timeline of that sales tax exemption. So this is an exemption for data centers when it comes to equipment. And that's a big savings for them. It's scheduled to expire in 2035. But under the Youngkin administration, and with former Governor Glenn Youngkin's support, there was a push to extend it another 10 years if data centers agreed to expand their infrastructure, invest in parts of Virginia. And so now there is a behind-the-scenes divide, because some folks say, well, we can't have some developers saying it's going to expire 2035, others get 10 more years. That's not leveling the playing field. And it's created really what's become a mess as it relates to the state budget and whether it's ultimately going to get done by July 1st. Governor Abigail Spanberger released a statement late Friday night, and she described the meeting, her desire to work in good faith to pass a budget that she says invests in Virginia, and then repeated a line that we've heard a lot, which is that there's no other option, responsible for funding our government, having an obligation to deliver, and that data centers will pay more for the energy that they use and shall address environmental concerns. We've heard that several times. And then Senator Louise Lucas, as part of this process, shared in a statement on Friday that while she and Chairman Torian from the House were close to agreeing to a budget, she says in a post on X, we had a meeting with data center diva, referring to Governor Abigail Spanberger, this morning, and she agrees with Amazon Don, referring to Virginia House Speaker Don Scott, who doesn't want to impact the richest corporations in the country. That was Friday. Here we are Monday. Still July 1st. There's still some time. These two parties are still going to get together, we understand, in the coming days and weeks and try to come to an agreement. Later this month, each chamber is going to come back and they're going to try to work out the details. And Governor Spanberger has clearly been a part of this process, and she has made her stance on this known, both wanting to address the commitments that have already been made, while also, as she said in her statement, having data centers pay their fair share. Theoretically, the House and the Senate have a framework. The governor, in theory, does not necessarily have to weigh in, but she has, and these lawmakers are now, they're stalled. These conversations are back to square one. There's also been some conversation about a Washington Congress-style continuing resolution. Some lawmakers say it's a last resort. Others say absolutely not. We don't do that. Washington does that. But that's really where things are. That's how serious this has really become.
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7: Anacostia and Potomac River bridges downtown running without incidents. So is the Southeast Southwest Freeway and the 3rd Street Tunnel. Over on the Virginia side, some road work southbound on 395 from Glebe Road all the way down to Duke Street. Just a single right lane is open through there. Down on I-95, extra slow as you head south of Quantico. Only a single left lane is open through that work zone that goes past 610, almost down to Courthouse Road. Eastbound on I-66, moving well between Manassas and Vienna. But watch out for road work inside the Beltway as you head towards Falls Church. Between 495 and Route 7, looks like just one lane of traffic is getting through. I'm Robert Workman, your next traffic report in 10 minutes.
9: Nice weather continues with low humidity, a mix of sun and clouds this afternoon, 83 to 88 degrees, winds from the southeast at 5 to 10, mostly cloudy overnight. We're in the mid to upper 60s to middle 70s come early tomorrow morning. Tomorrow, mostly cloudy, chance for a few showers and storms, upper 80s to lower 90s. We really crank up the heat and humidity on Thursday and Friday. Highs well into the 90s, heat index values 100 to 105, and a cold front Friday could trigger some stronger thunderstorms. I'm 7 News meteorologist Steve Rudin in the First Alert Weather Center.
0: We're at 64 degrees Hyattsville, 67 in Herndon. It's 68 this check, Foggy Bottom, midnight hour. Tuesday morning, June 9th, we're at 66 and holding outside the WTOP studios. And coming right up on WTOP this half hour for you.
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0: Tuesday morning, June 9th. Thanks for taking the midnight hour ride with us. Glad you're in. 1220 on WTOP this morning.
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0: Here at home, an attempted abduction locally in Manassas involving a young child to tell you about this morning. Police say it happened over the weekend, Sunday night, along Dean Park Lane near a park and athletic field. Investigators in the case say a 4-year-old girl was apparently approached by two men. They allegedly tried to lure her away with candy. The child's 6-year-old sister began screaming for their mother. And that's when the men ran off, we're told. Police say officers later spotted one of the suspects, but he left the area before they could actually ask him any questions. Both suspects were reportedly seen around the soccer fields at that time, before and after the incident. Anyone with information is being asked to contact Manassas City Police as soon as possible. Turning to an update now on this Tuesday morning on a serious accident on the metro system Monday in Bethesda. Several contractors apparently were hurt in an electrical incident at the medical center, the station there near NIH, prompting a large emergency response and slowing traffic along Rockville Plaza and Rockville Pike. Reporter Tom Rousey, who covers transportation with our partners at 7 News, shares with WTOP this morning that he learned from the Montgomery County Fire and Rescue about the most seriously injured worker.
17: Apparently, from what they've been able to piece together, he was working in this kind of
5: electrical shaft, which even though the station is very deep underground at Medical Center, that shaft can be accessed from above ground, not far from an entrance to NIH. So apparently he and the other two were working in that shaft. The one worker who was most seriously hurt got a huge shock of some kind. It was described as sort of an explosion, apparently, of electricity.
0: Rousey says the two others were also injured when they tried to help their coworker. When's the last time you had to mow your lawn? The D.C. region is in a drought right now, in case you didn't know that. Some of us considered more moderate, but some of us are in a severe drought, depending upon where you are in the region. If you're trying to conserve water these days but want your lawn to still look nice, WTOP's John Doman has some advice for you this morning.
11: To keep your lawn looking good right now,
12: do as little as possible.
11: Daniel Sanders, an assistant professor of turfgrass science at Virginia Tech.
12: You want to limit the amount of traffic or wear, as the turf is really just trying to hang out and survive.
11: And the more you mow or roll other equipment over it, the harder it is on your lawn at a time when it's just not getting enough water to grow. Also, now is not the time for adding fertilizer.
12: If the soil is already dry, you know, you don't have the ability for both the fertilizers to break down in the solution in the soil, and also for the active energy and the roots to absorb those nutrients.
11: Instead, wait until the fall, and then your lawn will be better prepared for whatever might come next year. John Dome in WTOP News.
0: Here at home, the trial for a man accused of touching women's hair on Metro trains is now set for next month, we understand, July 22nd, the date. Before the case moves forward, the judge is asking prosecutors to explain how that behavior meets the legal definition of assault. Brian Bettinger was arrested in March in this case after videos showing him approaching women from behind went viral. The judge in the case has ordered prosecutors to submit a written argument by July 20th. Benikar has also a prior conviction apparently tied to the January 6th riot and was later pardoned when President Trump took office last year. 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
18: Impressive comeback for the Nationals. They were down 3-1 in the top of the ninth. They played three runs in that frame to get the come-from-behind 4-3 victory over San Francisco. Daylen Lau, big single to score C.J. Abrams, who earlier had singled to center to score two runs. So the Nats come from 3-1 down in the ninth and get the victory 4-3. Game one of that series, they'll play again Tuesday night at San Francisco. NBA Finals Game 3 goes to the San Antonio Spurs. A gutty win at a star-studded Madison Square Garden. Spurs close out the Knicks 115-111. Victor Wembanyama of the Spurs had 32 points, cuts the Knicks series lead to 2-1. This is the first Knicks loss since April 21st. They had won 13 straight playoff games. Game four, big one, Wednesday night, back at Madison Square Garden in New York City. At Care First Arena in D.C., Caitlin Clark's three-pointer with 1.2 seconds left gives the Fever a 78-76 win over the Mystics. D.C. falls to 4-6 on the year. Host the Toronto Tempo, the expansion club, in town on Friday night. Back to baseball, Baltimore loses to Seattle 6-3. Again, Nats come from behind and beat the Giants 4-3. Frank Hanrahan, WTOP Sports.
0: All right, thanks, Frankie. As always, 1227, an update on traffic and weather a minute away. Stay with us here Tuesday morning at WTOP.
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7: Montgomery County Beltway construction, outer loop from Georgia Avenue to Connecticut Avenue, two right lanes blocked. Then, beginning before the Clara Barton Parkway, it's three right lanes taken away. And the work zone that goes across the American Legion Bridge eventually goes all the way down through McLean towards the Dulles Toll Road with just a single left lane open. Also, the exit ramp from the outer loop of the Beltway to the George Washington Parkway is closed as part of that work. On the inner loop, two right lanes are blocked from 123 up to the George Washington Parkway. Prince George's County Beltway, they're working on the outer loop at Route 5 Branch Avenue, two left lanes blocked. Then on the outer loop at 450 Annapolis Road, one right lane is taken away. 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I'm Robert Workman, your next traffic report in 10 minutes.
0: Let's check that forecast now with Steve this early Tuesday morning in the midnight hour on WTOP for you.
9: Another nice day with a mix of sun and clouds, 83 to 88 degrees this afternoon with low humidity. Tomorrow you'll notice the stickiness factor returns, highs upper 80s to lower 90s. There's a chance for an isolated shower. Thursday and Friday, it's going to be very hot and very humid around here. Heat index values anywhere from 100 to 105 with highs in the 90s. Also looking at chances for showers and thunderstorms. Anything that does develop has the potential to be on the stronger side. We'll keep you updated. I'm 7 News meteorologist Steve Rudin in the First Alert Weather Center.
0: We're at 66 Gaithersburg, 67 Arlington, 62 Lanham, 66 and holding right now outside the WTOP studios this morning.
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0: We begin with the war in Iran this morning on WTOP Tuesday. To update you now, Israel and Iran appeared to pull back this week Monday, hours after exchanging fire for the first time since the U.S. brokered ceasefire 2 months ago took place. Both sides say this morning they are ready to strike again if, in fact, they are provoked to do so. The flare-up is raising concerns that the region could slide back into a wider war in the end. President Donald Trump has called for an immediate halt to all of the violence. ABC News Chief Washington Correspondent Jonathan Carl picks up the story.
2: The president has been pleading with both of them to stop the attacks. He is trying to salvage what is left of his ceasefire, clearly worried not just about the Iranian actions, but that his ally, Benjamin Netanyahu, the Israeli prime minister, will blow up what is left of those peace talks. That interview with Axios, the words were quite stark. He said that he was calling Netanyahu and telling him not to attack Iran, and Iran had its strike. We don't need another one. And at about the same time, the president did an interview with the Financial Times, and he said that Benjamin Netanyahu would have to go along with whatever peace deal he gets with Iran. He won't have any choice. I call all the shots. He doesn't call the shots. Despite all of that, and despite the phone call that he had with Prime Minister Netanyahu, Israel obviously went on and attacked Iran. Now the president is saying that his peace deal is still on the verge. He's been saying that for now months, saying only subject to ignorance or stupidity getting in the way.
0: On WTOP this early Tuesday morning, ABC News Chief Washington Correspondent Jonathan Carl, where the time now is 12:33.
4: I'm J.J. Green. What most people who watch this conflict closely are saying is there is a way for the president and Washington to end this conflict, but it's not going to be easy.
20: Establishing a true ceasefire on both fronts.
4: Ambassador Gordon Gray is the Kuwait Professor of Gulf and Arabian Peninsula Affairs at the Elliott School of International Affairs at GW.
20: A ceasefire that would encompass opening the Strait of Hormuz to all shipping, all commercial shipping, but also a ceasefire between Israel and Hezbollah.
4: But Gray recognizes.
20: For sure, that's easier for me to say than it is for anyone to accomplish.
4: But he says there is a way to end the war, but the White House might not like it.
20: I think given the complexity of the nuclear issue, the United States is going to have to defer it to a point down the road.
4: And that's the problem that the White House may have, and the president certainly may have, is because he's said repeatedly Iran cannot have a nuclear weapon.
0: WTOP National Security Correspondent J.J. Green. Tuesday morning at 12:34, dozens of Democratic lawmakers, including Virginia Senator Tim Kaine, are now accusing this week the Trump administration of falsely claiming the war with Iran is over. WTOP Capitol Hill Correspondent Mitchell Miller, Tuesday morning, Today on the Hill.
21: More than three dozen senators have written to President Trump, arguing that the administration is still pursuing military action against Iran, even though a ceasefire is supposed to be in place. Senator Kaine is also concerned that the administration has failed to provide lawmakers the legal opinion to justify the war. He made that clear to Secretary of State Marco Rubio during a recent hearing.
22: By not sharing the legal opinion with the Article I oversight branch, you give us the opinion that there's something in there you don't want us to see.
21: Rubio has said he'll try to get lawmakers what they're asking for. Kaine says it's an important issue because it relates to the War Powers Act and whether Congress will approve more military action moving forward. On Capitol Hill, Mitchell Miller, WTOP News.
0: WTOP at 12:35. President Donald Trump is unhappy with Senate's parliamentarian. To that end, he wants her gone. Elizabeth McDonough ruled that the Senate Republicans cannot pass a new voter ID law by attaching it to a budget resolution. Now, the maneuver here would have enabled the Senate to pass the legislation with less than the normally required 60 votes to do so. This is not the first time Trump has called on GOP Majority Leader John Thune to fire the Senate parliamentarian. But Alexander Bolton, senior staff writer at The Hill, tells WTOP this week, Thune has his own reasons for not giving in to Mr. Trump's demands.
23: You'd have Republican senators who don't want to destroy the fabric of the Senate, who would possibly, in retaliation, block some of the things you're trying to do. And then the bigger ramification for Republicans is, once you get rid of the Senate parliamentarian and you have kind of a home court ref who's going to rule whatever way you want, well, then when the Democrats in charge, they're going to pass all sorts of things through the Senate. And then the Senate's 60-vote threshold, the filibuster, which it's so famous for, that would be extinct.
0: Now, Mr. Trump considers the voter ID law known as the Safe America Act the centerpiece of his current legislative agenda. Stay tuned. 12:36 on WTOP, it appears the Los Angeles mayor's race is now set this morning for November, and registered Republican Spencer Pratt will not be in it, according to a projection already this morning by the AP Associated Press.
5: As additional ballots have been counted, with around 80% of Californians voting by mail, now Nithya Raman is projected to face Karen Bass in a runoff election for mayor of Los Angeles in November. The progressive candidate has seen her numbers rising as more mail-in ballots have arrived. She edged out Spencer Pratt, who President Trump had said was MAGA, in a city where only 15% of voters are registered Republicans. November's race now to be two Democrats, Karen Bass and Nithya Raman, facing off against each other. Alex Stone, ABC News, Los Angeles.
0: Good Tuesday morning, June 9th. 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We update traffic and weather for you in 1 minute.
8: ABC News, I'm Stephanie Officer. He is now the first sitting U.S. president to attend an NBA Finals game Monday. President Trump at Madison Square Garden to watch Game 3 of the New York Knicks versus San Antonio Spurs, invited by the owner. Yet when his face was shown on the Jumbotron, New Yorkers had this frosty response. Police in South Philadelphia continue searching for a pair of suspects involved in the murder of a rising Penn State senior over the weekend. New surveillance video capturing 22-year-old Billy Schmidt's final moments chasing the suspects after they reportedly stole his cell phone during a night out watching the NBA Finals. One of the two unidentified suspects then pulling out a gun and firing at Schmidt, hitting him in the chest and killing him. His father, Bill Schmidt, telling ABC News,
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0: WTOP News time, now 12:38. Traffic and weather on the 8th. Let's check in now with Robert Workman in the WTOP Traffic Center this early morning.
7: Dean, there's congestion in the work zone on the outer loop of the Beltway that starts before the Clara Barton Parkway. You head across the American Legion Bridge, right, then center lane's blocked, eventually just one left lane open, and that work zone goes all the way down to the Dulles Toll Road. On the inner loop, right half of the roadway is taken away, starting near 123 in Tysons and going up to the Georgetown Pike. Oh, the exit ramp from the outer loop of the Beltway to the GW Parkway is also closed. South on 395, just one right lane through the works open through the work zone from Glebe Road, heading down towards Duke Street, and only one left lane open south on I-95, beginning south of Quantico as you head down towards 610 into Stafford County towards Courthouse Road. Northbound, your lanes are open. Also had some road work on the, and still do, eastbound on 66 right inside the Beltway towards Route 7. Looks like one lane is getting by through there. 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Need a fast, easy oil change? 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No appointment needed. I'm Robert Workman. Your next traffic report in 10 minutes.
0: Now we take you over to the P.J. 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Here now, 7 News First Alert meteorologist Steve Rudin with a hot one to start out with.
9: Nice weather continues for this afternoon. Daytime highs 83 to 88 degrees. Now tomorrow, already Wednesday, middle of the week, we start a big warm-up. Upper 80s to lower 90s with feels like temperatures in the mid-90s and a chance for a few passing showers. If you like it really hot and really humid, typical summertime weather returns to the DMV Thursday and Friday. Highs will be in the 90s with heat index values 100 to 105 and a high likelihood that we could be looking at some stronger thunderstorms along with the heat. I'm 7 News meteorologist Steve Rudin, the First Alert Weather Center.
0: Right now, we're at 68 degrees Reston, 65 Bethesda, 67 this check on the National Mall, 65 outside the WTOP studios, where the time now on WTOP is 12:40. On WTOP, of course, we bring you money news at 10 and 40. Here's John Wardock to kick off your business week.
13: If you have an iPhone, expect some changes. Apple is changing Siri, and it's upgrading the voice assistant by incorporating more AI. At its big conference on Monday, Apple said Siri is getting a dedicated app, and your conversations with Siri are going to be just that, conversations. Stocks started the week with a mixed finish. The blue chips saw red on Monday, but nothing dramatic like we had on Friday. The Dow Jones Industrial Average lost 80 points. The S&P 500 added 21, and the NASDAQ rose 220 points. How are you feeling about your finances? A new survey from the Federal Reserve shows Americans are now more worried about money than just a year ago. The survey shows those worried about their finances has hit a four-year high. Coming up Tuesday, expect news on small business optimism and existing home sales. John Wardock, WTOP News. Somewhere in the
28: night. 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
0: Good Tuesday morning, June 9th. Welcome in. 12:42, the time now on WTOP. 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
28: 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News happens here.
0: We turn now to a massive archive tied to federal investigations of Jeffrey Epstein coming to D.C. apparently in the form, we understand now this morning, of a Donald Trump Jeffrey Epstein Memorial Reading Room is what it will be called. Now, the purpose here, the Institute for Primary Facts says the installation will open this month, June 9th through the 12th, in D.C.'s Chinatown. It drew thousands in New York. Organizers say it will house all 3.5 million pages of unsealed DOJ records in the case, printed into more than 3,400 volumes overall. Now, the exhibit highlights Trump's long-documented social ties to Epstein over the years, despite his claims that he had distanced himself from Epstein years ago. Public viewing in this case will be in the afternoons, while restricted morning access for journalists, lawmakers, and survivors as well. Federal judge is stopping President Trump from imposing a $100,000 fee on new H-1B visas. News Nation's Nicole Burley has more on that for us this morning.
1: The judge is siding with attorneys general from 20 states, saying the fee constitutes an illegal tax that Congress never authorized. Employers seeking a visa for highly skilled foreign workers previously paid between $2,000 and $5,000 in fees. The president implemented the fee at the same time he created a so-called Trump Gold Card, allowing foreign nationals permanent residency and a pathway to citizenship for a $1 million investment in the U.S.
0: Few had applied for that Trump Gold Card, and only one person had been accepted. Pope Leo has made history, becoming the first pope ever to address Spain's parliament. He called for greater respect for migrants and international law, urging that he described what he described as a moral renewal in public life. The American-born Pope emphasizing this week protecting the dignity of all people, especially those most vulnerable. CBS News correspondent Chris Livesay on WTOP.
6: Pope Leo used one of the most important speeches of his trip to Spain here at Spanish Parliament to warn against a growing acceptance of war as inevitable. Speaking before Spain's parliament, he called every war a painful defeat of the capacity to negotiate and warned that while weapons may impose a temporary silence, they can never create lasting peace. The remarks come as Leo increasingly positions himself as a moral voice on questions of war, migration, and now artificial intelligence, warning that decisions about life and death must never be handed over to machines. The speech capped a weekend in which the Pope drew enormous crowds across Madrid, met migrants and homeless people, and sought to connect with younger generations in one of Europe's fastest secularizing countries. Leo's message on war comes not just amid fighting in the Middle East, but as Europe undertakes its biggest military buildup in decades. Many governments warn that deterrence is the only option in the face of growing threats from Russia and from other countries. But Pope Leo warned that war should not be treated as inevitable, that the only solution to war and for long-lasting peace is dialogue and a respect for international law.
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12: Here's a news flash for you. 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
28: And it's all over the map. So that's where WTOP reporters are. Beltsville to Burke.
12: Got it covered.
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0: Good Tuesday morning, June 9th. Welcome in for the ride. Glad you're with us. I'm Dean Lane. It's 12:46 on WTOP this morning.
28: 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News happens here.
0: Countdown to Virginia's new assault weapons ban is driving a surge in gun sales, apparently, these days. Virginia's Governor Abigail Spanberger recently signed the legislation, which prohibits the future sale and manufacture of certain assault-style firearms and bans the sale at the same time of magazines capable of holding more than 15 rounds, all set to take effect next month in July. Gun stores say before their customers are rushing to buy AR-15s and other firearms as soon as they can get their hands on them. WTOP's Nick Iannelli talks about this morning with Anna Bryson, reporter with the Richmond Times-Dispatch.
3: Gun store owners say that people are coming in droves, coming in to buy AR-15s and other types of guns that will be illegal to buy or sell in the state come July 1st. And store owners themselves are having to figure out what they're going to do with this inventory when July comes, because it seems like they won't be able to have these kinds of guns on the floor anymore. So a lot of businesses are trying to move towards online selling so they can sell AR-15s, AR pistols, and things like that to customers out of the state.
11: How dramatic is the surge in sales?
3: We don't know exactly how many guns are sold, but what we do have is background checks from the FBI. And in May of this year, Virginia had a little over 75,000 background checks in the month of May. Compared to May of last year, that number is more than twice as much. So that's the best data that we have, and it shows that there's a lot more guns being sold now. And what I've heard from gun store owners is that a lot of the customers that are coming in, they weren't planning on buying these extra guns, but they're working around their budgets, putting stuff on the credit card, just trying to get what they can while they can.
11: So how are people receiving this law that is going to take effect? Is there an understanding among Virginia gun buyers of what's happening here, or are people confused about the law and what's about to change?
3: People are definitely very confused. Gun store owners who I've talked to said people are coming in all the time asking questions, asking what kinds of guns they're going to be allowed to buy, and just really wanting to understand it because the language in the bill itself, a lot of people say that it is hard to understand. People are confused and they are just trying to get their hands on these guns before they won't be able to anymore.
11: When this law takes effect, how do gun store owners expect it to change the way they operate?
3: They're going to have to start selling online to people out of state. If Virginians aren't allowed to buy these guns, they have all this inventory, they need to sell it somewhere. So they just have to sell online out of state and ship the guns out.
0: On WTLP, this early Tuesday morning, Anna Bryson, reporter with the Richmond Times-Dispatch, talking with our Nick Iannelli. 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
7: Looks like Maryland State Highway crews have picked up the road work on the outer loop of the Beltway at Route 5 Branch Avenue. Had tied up two left lanes. I don't see them in the traffic cameras anymore. Up ahead, they are still working in the right lane on the outer loop of the Beltway as you head past 450 Annapolis Road on the way over towards Greenbelt. Still doing work at the Chesapeake Bay Bridge. Eastbound span closed overnight, so just one lane getting by in each direction, sharing the westbound span. They're also doing work west on Route 50 near 424 Davidsonville Road. You want to stay to the left to get by there. In Montgomery County, work zone on the outer loop from Georgia Avenue over to Connecticut Avenue. Two right lanes are blocked. I'm Robert Workman, your next traffic report in 10 minutes.
9: A mix of sun and clouds later this afternoon with high temperatures in the middle 80s, winds from the southeast at 5 to 10 miles per hour. Turning mostly cloudy overnight, we're in the upper 60s to middle 70s come early tomorrow morning. Now for Wednesday, looking at temperatures 87 to 92 degrees, and then we'll see the bigger warm-up on the way Thursday and Friday. I'm 7 News meteorologist Steve Rutten in the First Alert Weather Center.
0: We're at 65 degrees in our nation's capital right now. 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
0: Great quality, great price. That Tuesday morning, June 9th. Thanks for taking the ride with us. Glad you're in. Welcome. 12:52 the time now on WTOP this morning.
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4: News
28: happens here.
0: The defense has made its case now this week in the murder trial of a Texas teen accused of stabbing and killing another student during a high school track meet. News Nation correspondent Javier Walton this morning.
19: The defense has called 3 witnesses to date. They called 1 former teammate of the defendant, Carmelo Anthony. They also called another teen that was there last April at the track meet. And they also called someone, a detective from the Frisco Police Department, who responded to the incident. So the defense certainly laying out their case that Carmelo Anthony acted in self-defense after Austin Metcalf put his hands on Carmelo Anthony first back at that Frisco track.

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1: Knife from his backpack.
2: Closing arguments are set for later today, this Tuesday. We'll keep you updated here at WTOP. Turning now to a Louisiana man recovering this morning from injuries after an attempt to avoid arrest over the weekend Sunday by apparently fleeing into an alligator-infested swamp. It went about how you would expect it.
3: Louisiana state troopers pulled over a drunk driving suspect on an elevated highway just outside New Orleans. But before they could finish the sobriety test, the man jumped off the highway and into the alligator-infested swamp. Trooper Kyle Wagner says one of the gators attacked, but even with bite wounds, the man continued deeper into the marsh.
4: Even after getting attacked by an alligator, he continued to evade arrest.
3: Wagner says they did eventually catch the man, and after he was treated for alligator bites, arrested him on drunk driving charges. Chris Miller, ABC News, New Orleans.
2: Broken speaker, finicky zipper, there's a growing trend called repair cafes urging you to fix it instead of pitching it.
5: It's part of a new brand of what's called anti-consumerism, efforts to offer an alternative to mass-produced disposable goods that have dominated the economy for the last half century. Repair cafes are free events where volunteers with technical know-how help neighbors fix household items. They started in the Netherlands with a single cafe in 2009 and grew to a global nonprofit. At a recent event in New Paltz, New York, volunteers helped attendees fix items from lamps and knives to sound mixers and bulky zippers.
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6: NBA Finals is getting really good now after the New York Knicks, who had a chance to take a 3-0 lead. Can't do that. San Antonio goes into New York and gets the victory 115-111 behind Victor Wembanyama's 32 points, had 8 rebounds, 3 blocks. He was everywhere as the Spurs cut that series lead now to 2-1 for the Knicks. They had won 13 straight playoff games, so this was their first loss since April 21st. Game 4, Wednesday night, back in New York City and Madison Square Garden. WNBA Caitlin Clark came to D.C. and leaves with a three-pointer with 1.2 seconds left, and that was a difference to lift the Indiana Fever to a 78-76 win over the Mystics, who now drop 2 games under 500, 4-6 record, host the Toronto Tempo Friday night back at CareFirst Arena. The Nationals score 3 runs in the top half of the ninth, come back and beat San Francisco 4-3. After C.J. Abrams' single scored 2 to tie things up at 3-3, then Daylen Lyles singled to score C.J. Abrams for the go-ahead run. The Nationals go a game above 500. They'll visit the San Francisco Giants again on Tuesday night. Orioles were losers, third straight, as they fall to Seattle 6-3 at Camden Yards. I'm Frank Hanrahan, WTOP Sports.
2: 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As always, 12:57, traffic and weather coming right up. 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
2: Good Tuesday morning, June 9th. 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Traffic and weather on the 8th. First to Robert Workman in the WTOP Traffic Center.
10: Beltway construction in Montgomery County. Outer loop from Georgia Avenue to Connecticut Avenue. 2 right lanes are blocked. Then up ahead, it's 3 right lanes blocked near the Clara Barton Parkway. That goes across the American Legion Bridge and all the way down into Tyson's to the Dulles Toll Road. Just the 1 left lane open through there. Interloop, they're working from 123 up towards the Georgetown Pike along the right half of the roadway. Southbound on 395, just 1 right lane open from Glebe Road down to Duke Street, and only 1 left lane open on southbound I-95 south of Quantico. And that work zone Right and center lanes are blocked as you head down past 610. That looks pretty slow as you head down towards Courthouse Road in Stafford County. The WTOP.

0: 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I'm Robert Workman, your next traffic report in 10 minutes.
1: Another nice day with a mix of sun and clouds, 83 to 88 degrees this afternoon with low humidity. Tomorrow, you'll notice the stickiness factor returns, highs upper 80s to lower 90s. There's a chance for an isolated shower. Thursday and Friday, it's going to be very hot and very humid around here. Heat index values anywhere from 100 to 105 with highs in the 90s. Also looking at chances for showers and thunderstorms. Anything that does develop has the potential to be on the stronger side. We'll keep you updated. I'm 7 News meteorologist Steve Rudin in the First Alert Weather Center.
2: Right now, we are at 65 degrees in our nation's capital.
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2: It is the morning, June 9th. Welcome in. I'm Dean Lane. Coming up this 1 a.m. hour Tuesday on WTOP for you, the Kennedy Center has removed President Donald Trump's name from its website.
5: As D.C. voters head to the polls, affordable housing is a top issue. I'm Luke Lukert.
6: County executive candidates on Montgomery County's economy. I'm Kate Ryan.
7: A big project to improve a portion of the GW Parkway is complete.
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2: Wall Street on Monday, kicking off your business week, ended mixed at the closing bell. The Dow was down 80 points. The Nasdaq picked up 220. Good morning. Welcome in. 1 o'clock, the time now on WTOP This Morning.
9: From ABC News, I'm Stephanie Officer. President Trump Monday struggling to keep the fragile ceasefire between Israel and Iran in place after both sides fired on each other over the weekend. That agreement still in place for now. ABC's Jonathan Carl.
10: In a televised address, Israeli Prime Minister Netanyahu remained defiant. If the terrorist regime makes the mistake of attacking us again, he said, we will respond with force. Iran's top negotiator was equally defiant, saying we're going to fight at our own time and negotiate at our own time.
9: In California, grocery store chain Kroger will pay out over $1 million to settle a false advertising lawsuit, alleging the company incorrectly reported the calorie count on several of its own bread products. ABC's Alex Stone.
11: In one example, the DA says Kroger advertised its Carbmaster hamburger buns as having 50 calories when really the buns had 100 calories in them. The DA alleges the calories were undercounted on both the FDA nutrition label and on the advertising on the front of the packaging. And when consumers complained, then the FDA nutrition label was updated, but the DA says the advertising on the bag was not. And for one product, online advertising showing an inaccurate low calorie count allegedly continued for 2 years.
9: In Elvis's hometown of Tupelo, Mississippi, a group of kids honoring the king of rock and roll nearly 5 decades after his death. Tributes came from kids ages 7 to 17 shimmering on stage in fancy jumpsuits for the Tupelo Elvis Festival's Youth Tribute Artist Competition last week. They point out they are Elvis tribute artists, not impersonators who pretend to be the artist. Some wore costumes created by B&K Enterprises Costume Company, a company licensed to recreate Elvis's outfits and provide costumes for Elvis movies, musicals, and TV shows. Dave Chappelle returns to Yellow Springs, Colorado this summer for his 6th annual summer camp. 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
9: President Trump on social media applauded Ohio State Senate Republicans for passing a bill to put an amendment on the November ballot to require voters show photo ID at the polls. During a floor debate, Democrat State Senator Bill DeMora said it's a misstep from Republicans.
14: They think this is going to get their voters out to vote. I think that they're wrong.
9: This bill now heads to the State House for debate. President Trump ordering the state lawmakers to pass this now.
2: WTOP at 104. It's Tuesday morning, June 9th, 2026. Increasing clouds, 55 to 60. Daybreak low, according to Steve. Partly to mostly cloudy. Warm, 83 to 88 later this Tuesday. 65 right now. Good morning to you. I'm Dean Lane. Welcome in for the ride. Topping the stories we're following this 1 a.m. hour Tuesday for you. The Kennedy Center here at home has removed, officially, President Donald Trump's name this week from its website. But the change is not yet reflecting on the building itself, at least not yet. As of this hour, the front facade still reads the Donald J. Trump and the John F. Kennedy Memorial Center for the Performing Arts. The removal from the website marks the most visible step so far in undoing that name change. Scott McFarland, WTOP contributor and Chief Washington correspondent for Midas Touch this morning.
15: They have to put a hoist up there and actually scrape those letters off the side of the building. They have until Friday to do so as things stand now. That's what D.C. Federal Judge Christopher Cooper has ordered as a timeline. It doesn't mean the Trump administration won't come up with some 11th hour request for a pause or a stay, as the courts like to call it, to try to keep that sign up there. But it's a real cathartic moment, I think, for some people in the community to see his name removed because they believe it was unlawfully put on the building. But there's a lot of time between now and Friday for that to shift. The name change is part of it. Yeah, the closure is the bigger component of it because the judge has kind of held in abeyance a final decision on whether the facility can close for 2 years, July 4th. I mean, that's coming up on us, isn't it? And 2 years is a heck of a long period of time to close the place down. The judge wants to hear a better sense of the plan, of how this is executed, of what the alternatives are. But I can already tell you there's some back and forth in the courthouse. The plaintiffs who've sued think the Kennedy Center is being a little bit off center with how they characterize this, that they may try to keep it open with no acts and no performances and no shows and technically stay open even if there's nothing happening there. They got to iron all this stuff out in court over the next few days.
2: Another legal development this Tuesday morning. There's a major UFC fight planned outside the White House next weekend, as you know, and now there's a lawsuit trying to block that.
15: There's going to be an argument that's filed by the Department of Justice trying to push back on this lawsuit, which is seeking a court order to halt the UFC fight, to stop it from happening Sunday. Then on Wednesday, the plaintiffs who've sued to halt the UFC fight will file their response. I expect there'll be a court hearing Thursday to figure out what to do. I talked to the plaintiff's lawyer, the attorney representing the two Virginia community organizers who've sued. He says it's not too late, even though the venue has already been built and even though tickets have already been sold. He thinks the judge can intervene and stop this thing. They argue it's not lawful, that Congress didn't approve it. We'll see if that makes a mark with the judge, Judge Amit Mehta, here at the D.C. Federal Court. They say, in their words, it's, quote, deeply corrupt, because not only is this happening on the president's birthday, what appears to be a birthday gift to President Trump, but that businesses who are closely aligned with him, the UFC, Paramount, stand to make a lot of money off this and shouldn't be using White House grounds to help private enterprise make money when they're closely aligned with the president. That's the argument they'll try.
2: Scott McFarland, WTOP contributor and chief Washington correspondent at Midas Touch at 107. In other news, early in-person voting is now underway ahead of D.C.'s June 16th primary right around the corner. Voters will choose a new mayor for the first time in more than a decade, along with congressional delegate and several council members as well. Among the top issues in the race, rising housing costs across the district.
5: For many residents, rising prices are forcing tough decisions. Flavio Ernez plans to leave the district.
16: Yeah, everything is, especially the apartments, are really expensive. Really expensive, almost 30% higher than all around the DMV, right?
5: Another voter noted that numerous colleagues had to leave the city when they wanted to start having kids. Yeshim Sayan with the DC Policy Center.
17: The city cannot do a whole lot about the oil prices. The city cannot do a whole lot about grocery prices. But the city can do a lot about childcare costs. The city can do a lot about housing costs.
5: Policy Center argues there is a scarcity of housing in the city and red tape is not helping.
17: Then you have to go through all kinds of permits and approvals. That takes a lot of time in D.C., and there is a lot of inconsistency. It should be a simple process.
5: In the district, Luke Luger, WTOP News.
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2: Traffic and weather on the 8th. Good morning to Robert Workman in the WTOP Traffic Center this Tuesday.
0: Good morning, Dean. Southbound on 395, road work from Glebe Road down to Duke Street. Pretty long stretch. Only a single right lane open all the way through there. Past that point, you should be better across the Beltway onto southbound 95 from Springfield down to Dale City. But there's more road work ahead south of Quantico on 95, and only a single left lane is open there as you head down past 610 towards Courthouse Road in Stafford County. Pretty slow going. Northbound on 95, your lanes are open across the Purple Heart Bridge. Inner loop of the Beltway, road work in Tysons from 123 up to the Georgetown Pike. Right half of the roadway is blocked on the outer loop. Three right lanes are taken away, starting before the American Legion Bridge, before you even get to the Clara Barton Parkway. Just the one left lane open as you head across the river and all the way down to the Dulles Toll Road. Also, the exit ramp from the outer loop to the George Washington Parkway is closed. 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I'm Robert Workman. Your next traffic report in 10 minutes.
2: Let's check that forecast now with Steve this morning on WTOP.
1: Nice weather continues with low humidity, a mix of sun and clouds this afternoon, 83 to 88 degrees, winds from the southeast at 5 to 10, mostly cloudy overnight. We're in the mid to upper 60s to middle 70s come early tomorrow morning. Tomorrow, mostly cloudy, chance for a few showers and storms, upper 80s to lower 90s. We really crank up the heat and humidity on Thursday and Friday. Highs well into the 90s, heat index values 100 to 105, and a cold front Friday could trigger some stronger thunderstorms. I'm 7 News meteorologist Steve Rudin in the First Alert Weather Center.
2: 66 degrees Tyson, 60 Waldorf, 66 La Femme Plaza, 65 outside the WTOP studios. 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
3: Welcome to the DMV.
4: Here's a news flash for you. News happens here in a hurry.
3: And it's all over the map. So that's where WTOP reporters are. Beltsville to Burke.
4: Got it covered.
3: Georgetown to Gaithersburg.
4: Yep, there too.
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20: Apple is revamping Siri. At a conference Monday, the tech giant revealed it's upgrading the voice assistant with more AI-driven abilities. Siri will be more conversational. And MarketWatch says you'll be able to take a photo of a restaurant bill and use Siri to help split the tab. Italian food hall Eataly is making plans to open a location at Tyson's Corner Center. The Washington Business Journal says Fairfax County has approved construction plans. This would be the first Eataly in the area. It has 13 locations around the country, from New York and Boston to Chicago and on to Las Vegas and L.A. On Wall Street Monday, the Dow Jones Industrial Average lost 80 points. The S&P 500 added 21. The NASDAQ rose 220 points. John Werdock, WTOP News.
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2: Good Tuesday morning, June 9th. Welcome in for the ride. I'm Dean Lane. Thanks for taking us along for the 1 a.m. hour ride Tuesday morning, June 9th. Increasing clouds as we head towards daybreak, 55 to 60 for the low, according to Steve. Partly to mostly cloudy later, 83 to 88 for the high. We're at 65 in Washington right now. 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Good morning.
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4: News happens here.
2: The Justice Department controversy is coming into focus now in Virginia this week, centered on alleged pressure to pursue cases involving critics of President Donald Trump. Former Virginia House Speaker Todd Gilbert briefly served as interim U.S. attorney for the Western District of Virginia last year. Now, new details are emerging about his time in that role. Reports apparently show he faced pressure to examine the actions of former FBI Director James Comey and former CIA Director John Brennan. It's putting a spotlight now this week on federal prosecutors in Virginia specifically and their resistance to political pressure. New York Times reporter Devlin Barrett is covering the story.
6: So Todd Gilbert was only in that role for a few weeks.
7: It really was a whirlwind job for him. On his very first day on the job, he gets a call from the head of the FBI, Kash Patel, basically telling him to get started on a very wide-ranging investigation, what people call the grand conspiracy case. The whole premise of that investigation was that a bunch of people in the government conspired against Donald Trump to either prevent him from becoming the president and then to hamper him once he was the president. And it was just a massive, massive undertaking. And he was given that job within hours of being sworn in.
6: And how aggressively or how seriously did Gilbert and his office pursue that?
7: He and his office took it seriously, and they ran down the facts at issue and the legal matters at issue. And pretty quickly, they determined that they really only had jurisdiction to investigate one prong of this sprawling case. And so they proceeded to investigate that one prong. But the administration really wanted more. And when Gilbert's office limited what it was going to do, it began looking to other offices to do the rest.
6: And then not long after Gilbert was out, did he quit or was he fired?
7: He was forced out. And it all was in such a rush that when he was forced out just 37 days after he took the job, which is an amazingly short tenure for a U.S. attorney, he posted on Twitter basically saying, boy, that escalated quickly. The whole thing was a very fast and in some ways very confusing confrontation that escalated very quickly inside the Justice Department.
6: And you report that this political pressure that was on the Western District of Virginia, that then shifted over to Alexandria.
7: That's right. And what happened was the pressure to indict James Comey, the former FBI director, someone that President Trump has disliked for a very long time. The pressure to indict James Comey in particular shifted to the eastern part of the state, to Alexandria, Virginia, where the administration wanted to see him indicted for purportedly lying to Congress during testimony back in 2020 about the Russia investigation, if you remember the Russia investigation from the 2016 presidential campaign. The theories of this are pretty complicated, and there's a lot of branches and offshoots of it. In essence, the pressure moved from the Western District Prosecutor's Office to the Eastern District of Virginia's Prosecutor's Office, but the demands were largely the same, which is to pursue an indictment.
6: Do you have a sense of how this pressure from the Trump administration has affected the federal prosecutor's offices across Virginia dealing with these demands from the White House?
7: The impact on the two federal prosecutor offices in Virginia has been intense. One, you saw the leaders of both offices forced out in short order. And to be clear, these weren't somehow holdovers or anti-Trump folks. These were folks that the Trump administration had picked to run these offices. And when those people raised objections about what the administration wanted, they were forced out very quickly. So in that sense, it was very destabilizing for the offices. But it was also destabilizing for the offices because it wasn't just the U.S. attorneys who were on the hook. It was all the deputies, the assistant U.S. attorneys, the career prosecutors who wrestled with these investigations, these cases, and some of them were forced out as well. Some of them saw their careers just come to an end, but it was incredibly disruptive to both of these federal prosecutor offices. While this demand to pursue the grand conspiracy case started in Virginia and had a lot of consequences for prosecutors in Virginia, that effort is still ongoing. That effort has now migrated south to Florida, where federal prosecutors have taken up the task. And we have to see what will happen there. But this entire push by the Trump administration has basically been a search, if you will, for a prosecutor willing to do what some won't.
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12: Traffic and weather on WTOP.
0: Looking good south on 270 and I-95 coming down towards the Maryland Beltway. There is road work on the outer loop at 450 in New Carrollton in the right lane, and then in the two right lanes as you head from Georgia Avenue in Silver Spring over towards Connecticut Avenue. And then three right lanes are blocked in the work zone that starts before the Clara Barton Parkway. That goes all the way down to the Dulles Toll Road. Just one left lane open through there. The exit ramp to the GW Parkway is also closed as part of that work. On the inner loop, two right lanes are tied up from 123 in Tysons heading up towards the Georgetown Pike. 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I'm Robert Workman, your next traffic report in 10 minutes.
2: Coming up this half hour on WTLP, right after traffic and weather for you on your Tuesday morning.
19: A big project to improve a portion of the GW Parkway is complete.
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2: Let's check that forecast now with Steve this morning.
1: As we head through our Tuesday, a mix of sun and clouds, daytime high temperatures 83 to 88 degrees. Get ready if you like it hot and you like it humid. Tomorrow is going to be the beginning of a stretch of very hot days. Upper 80s to lower 90s on your Wednesday, a chance for a few pop-up showers and storms. 92 to 97 on Thursday with showers and storms popping during the afternoon and a better likelihood of stronger storms on Friday. Highs that day will be around 95 degrees with heat index values 100 to 105. I'm 7 News meteorologist Steve Rudin in the First Alert Weather Center.
2: Right now, we are at 64 degrees to Pond Circle, 65 Germantown and in Annandale, 65 as well outside the WTOP studios. Also coming up this half hour for you, Tuesday morning, June 9th on WTOP.
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2: Here at home, word this morning on Tuesday that Manassas City Police are investigating an apparent attempted abduction of a four-year-old at Dean Park. Officers say a mother reported two men approaching her daughter over the weekend, Sunday night apparently, and tried to lure her away with candy. Now, the child's six-year-old sister began screaming then, and the men apparently just ran off. Police later spotted someone matching the suspect's description, but he left the area before officers actually could question him in this situation. Investigators say both men were seen around the soccer field before and after the incident. One was dressed in black with a full face mask, the other all white. Police are asking anyone right now nearby to check surveillance video that you may have that may show the suspects entering or leaving the park. They're looking for your help. The threat of a government shutdown in Virginia continues to grow this morning. The new fiscal year is set to begin next month in July, and Virginia lawmakers have yet to agree on a budget. Now, they remain at odds over whether or not to end the sales tax exemption for data centers. The heated negotiations have even spilled, apparently, onto social media, with State Senator Louise Lucas criticizing Virginia Governor Abigail Spanberger and House lawmakers following a recent meeting.
33: Governor Abigail Spanberger released a statement late Friday night, and she described the meeting, her desire to work in good faith to pass a budget that she says invests in Virginia, and then repeated a line that we've heard a lot, which is, that there's no other option, responsible for funding our government, having an obligation to deliver, and that data centers will pay more for the energy that they use and shall address environmental concerns. We've heard that several times. And then Senator Louise Lucas, as part of this process, shared in a statement on Friday that while she and Chairman Torian from the House were close to agreeing to a budget, she says in a post on X social media, we had a meeting with data center diva, referring to Governor Abigail Spanberger, this morning, and she agrees with Amazon Don, referring to Virginia House Speaker Don Scott, who doesn't want to impact the richest corporations in the country. Still July 1st, there's still some time. These two parties are still going to get together, we understand, in the coming days and weeks and try to come to an agreement.
2: That was WTOP Scott Gelman this Tuesday morning. Some welcome news turning the page this morning for drivers who rely on the northbound GW Parkway. A major restoration project is now complete. This morning, we can tell you, ending years of work along the busy corridor.
3: With a ribbon cutting, symbolic opening marks the completion of the GW Parkway North Section Rehabilitation Project, which began back in 2022. The work came with lane closures and interesting traffic patterns.
24: I do confess I'm going to miss shifting lanes every quarter mile or so.
3: Virginia Congressman Don Beyer.
24: This project is a reminder of what can happen when we work together.
3: Project not only put down new pavement, but also improved drainage systems and upgraded roadside infrastructure on the busiest portion of the parkway. Secretary of the Interior Doug Burgum.
4: And the George Washington Memorial Parkway then is more of a road. It's a gateway, and it tells the story of America.
3: This is the first big improvement project for the north section of the parkway since it opened in 1962. Planning is underway for a project to do the same to parts south of Spout Run. Mike Murillo, WTOP News.
2: You know, people in this region around here usually do not worry about copperhead snakes showing up in their yards until later in the summer, if at all. But as WTOP's Kyle Cooper tells us Tuesday morning, this year, they're already making an early appearance.
25: The weird weather we've had recently, super hot to chilly, really rainy to dry, has brought the copperheads out a little early this year.
5: We're about 20 right now that our organization has removed in the Prince William County area. And I think we may have had one or two in Fairfax.
25: Bill Crisp with a nonprofit K2C Wildlife Encounters, who will come to your house and pick up a snake, says copperheads actually want nothing to do with you or your pets, but do hang out where there are a lot of plants, rock piles, and wood piles. He says best advice if you get bit.
5: No cold compresses. You don't need a tourniquet. The whole biting, the bite and trying to suck the venom out doesn't work, but only in the movies.
9: Snakes. Why'd it have to be snakes?
25: Crisp says do take a picture of the snake and get to the hospital right away. Kyle Cooper, WTOP News.
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13: Impressive comeback for the Nationals. They were down 3-1 in the top of the ninth. They played three runs in that frame to get the come-from-behind 4-3 victory over San Francisco. Dalen Lau, big single to score C.J. Abrams, who earlier had singled to center to score two runs. So the Nats come from 3-1 down in the ninth and get the victory 4-3. Game one of that series, they'll play again Tuesday night at San Francisco. NBA Finals Game 3 goes to the San Antonio Spurs. A gutty win at a star-studded Madison Square Garden. Spurs close out the Knicks 115-111. Victor Wembanyama of the Spurs at 32 points. Cuts the Knicks series lead to 2-1. This is the first Knicks loss since April 21st. They had won 13 straight playoff games. Game four, big one, Wednesday night, back at Madison Square Garden in New York City. At Care First Arena in D.C., Caitlin Clark's three-pointer with 1.2 seconds left gives the Fever a 78-76 win over the Mystics. D.C. falls to 4-6 on the year. Hosts the Toronto Tempo, the expansion club, in town on Friday night. Back to baseball, Baltimore loses to Seattle 6-3. Again, Nats come from behind and beat the Giants 4-3. Frank Hanrahan, WTOP Sports.
2: 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We'll update traffic and weather in just 1 minute. Stay with us.
6: I came into this topic thinking that probably wasn't anything there. 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
8: Traffic and weather on WTOP.
0: Road work continues at the Chesapeake Bay Bridge. Eastbound span closed overnight, so it's one lane getting by each way, sharing the westbound span. West on Route 50, there's also road work near 424 in Davidsonville. Stay over to the left to get by there. 50 looks good across the Beltway into Northeast onto New York Avenue and Kenilworth Avenue. Likewise, the BW Parkway and I-95 are A-OK coming down from 198 in Laurel towards the Beltway. There's outer loop road work at 450 Annapolis Road in the right lane. Then over in Silver Spring, two right lanes are blocked between Georgia Avenue and Connecticut Avenue. And then three right lanes blocked as you head south of River Road across the American Legion Bridge and down to the Dulles Toll Road. 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I'm Robert Workman, your next traffic report in 10 minutes.
2: Let's check that forecast now with Steve as we roll into this Tuesday together here at WTOP.
1: Another nice day with a mix of sun and clouds, 83 to 88 degrees this afternoon with low humidity. Tomorrow you'll notice the stickiness factor returns, highs upper 80s to lower 90s. There's a chance for an isolated shower. Thursday and Friday, it's going to be very hot and very humid around here. Heat index values anywhere from 100 to 105 with highs in the 90s. Also looking at chances for showers and thunderstorms. Anything that does develop has the potential to be on the stronger side. We'll keep you updated. I'm 7 News meteorologist Steve Rudin in the First Alert Weather Center.
2: 63 degrees DuPont Circle, 65 Germantown, 65 Annandale, 64 this check outside the WTLP studios.
10: As the attack surface and orbit grows dramatically, Chris Jones, Chief Technology Officer at Nightwing, says the Defense Department will need to invest in resilience to keep pace with evolving threats.
12: We talk about full-spectrum cyber. 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And that takes a bit of a different mindset than cybersecurity compliance.
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2: Tuesday morning, June 9th, 2026. Welcome in for the 1 a.m. hour ride. Glad you're with us. I'm Dean Lane. Drake King is our producer. Among the top stories we're following. Begin the ride this half hour with the latest on the war in Iran. To update you this morning, Israel and Iran appeared to pull back this week, hours after exchanging fire over the weekend for the first time, actually, since the U.S. brokered ceasefire 2 months ago. Both sides say they are ready now to strike again if provoked. The flare-up is raising concerns this morning that the region could slide back into a wider war. Instead, President Trump has called for an immediate halt to the violence. ABC News correspondent Aaron Hua this morning.
14: Israel striking back at Iran. Explosions heard in the capital, Tehran. The Israeli military says it targeted missile launch sites after Iran fired nearly a dozen missiles at Israel. Israel's ambassador to the U.S. saying, "No self-respecting country in the world would tolerate such an attack, and neither will Israel." Earlier, President Trump had asked Prime Minister Benjamin Netanyahu not to retaliate, telling Axios, "I'm calling Netanyahu right now and telling him not to attack Iran in response," adding, "Each of them had their fun." The two countries trading strikes for the first time since April. Iran had warned Israel that continued strikes on Lebanon could derail their ceasefire. Israel struck Lebanon's capital, Beirut. Retaliation, it says, for a Hezbollah attack on northern Israel.
11: I'd like to see a more surgical attack on Hezbollah.
14: Israel's operation against Iran-backed Hezbollah in Lebanon has created tension between Trump and Netanyahu and remains a sticking point for any peace deal. President Trump telling the Financial Times Netanyahu won't have any choice but to accept a deal with Iran. Trump saying, "I call the shots. Netanyahu doesn't call the shots." The war with Iran now surpassing 100 days.
15: I'm J.J. Green.
16: There was a flaw in the relationship between President Trump and Netanyahu from the very beginning of the war.
17: They went into the military campaign with different perspectives.
16: Ambassador Gordon Gray is the Kuwait Professor of Gulf and Arabian Peninsula Affairs at the Elliott School of International Affairs at GW.
17: I think that President Trump was expecting another Venezuela-like operation.
16: He thought it would be quick and over.
17: There would be a very rapid decapitation of the Iranian leadership.
16: And he was likely expecting Iran to capitulate very quickly.
17: This is consistent with what Prime Minister Netanyahu had reportedly told him in the Oval Office would happen.
16: And this did not happen, and apparently, according to multiple sources, is a part of the reason for the friction between the two. Hence, this war is continuing because Israel and Iran are shooting at each other. The U.S. is trying to push for peace.
2: WTOP National Security Correspondent J.J. Green, Tuesday morning, where the time now is 1:34 on WTOP. President Donald Trump, turning the page this morning, has officially this week nominated his former personal lawyer, Todd Blanche, to serve as Attorney General. Blanche is currently acting Attorney General and is considered a close and loyal ally of the president. The nomination sets up a potentially contentious confirmation process in the Senate, though, where some Republicans have already raised concerns. Stay tuned. President Trump, on another front, calling on Senate Majority Leader John Thune to immediately fire the Senate parliamentarian, saying this week it's necessary to move forward with a GOP-backed voting reform bill. Now, the so-called Save America Act would require proof of citizenship to register to vote and a photo ID to cast a ballot. Alexander Bolton, senior staff writer at The Hill, tells WTOP this week the parliamentarian Elizabeth McDonough rejected Republican attempts to add the Save America Act to a budget reconciliation bill.
18: This is Donald Trump's number one legislative priority, and Senate parliamentarian ruled that it needed to overcome a 60-vote threshold to be part of this budget reconciliation bill. The whole reason why Republicans moved this $70 billion package through the budget reconciliation process was to pass it with a simple majority vote. There just aren't any Democratic votes for this voting reform bill, and so the parliamentarian has been the obstacle.
2: Bolton says this morning Mr. Trump is warning Republicans they will be in big trouble in the midterm elections if they do not pass the Save America Act. Again, stay tuned. WTOP at 1:36. Ukraine and Russia continue to square off in another war at one another with dueling aerial strikes happening on Monday as both sides appear to signal the war is not slowing down anytime soon. ABC News Chief Foreign Correspondent Ian Pannell has the latest for
19: us. Ukraine stepping up its long-range drone strikes, firing here in the Moscow region, all intercepted. The Kremlin now accusing European leaders of hypocrisy for meeting Zelensky and promising military aid while talking of peace. Russian Foreign Minister Lavrov also criticizing Washington for not implementing the agreement made between Putin and Trump in Alaska last year, warning everything now depends not on negotiations, but on the actions of Russia's military.
2: House Oversight Committee set to interview Bill Gates and Jeffrey Epstein, a longtime executive and Jeffrey Epstein's longtime executive secretary. this week.
3: The interview of Leslie Groff, Epstein's former executive secretary, could offer the House Oversight Committee the clearest window into Epstein's day-to-day activities. Groff helped schedule massage appointments for Epstein before his 2006 arrest, allegedly including some with underage girls, according to records released by the Department of Justice. Her lawyer has denied she knowingly assisted in Epstein's crimes. The committee will also interview Microsoft co-founder Bill Gates on Wednesday about his relationship with Epstein, which began 3 years after Epstein pleaded guilty to soliciting a minor for prostitution in Florida. Peter Harwalambos, ABC News.
4: ABC News, I'm Stephanie Officer. During a telerally for Tuesday's primary elections in Kentucky Monday, President Trump proclaimed he thinks the war with Iran will be wrapped up in the coming days.
15: And I think we are winning that battle, but you're really going to win it over the next 2 weeks when we declare total victory. It'll be a total victory. It'll happen very soon.
4: Texas farmers remain concerned as additional cases of the New World screwworm are found in the state, threatening to impact the nation's cattle industry. ABC's Melissa Adan.
20: Agricultural communities across the country are concerned for potential economic losses due to infected livestock.
21: Because this is spread by a fly, the organism that spreads this disease can rapidly go through an entire herd of cattle and make all of them sick. So that's very concerning to the people in the agriculture world.
20: The USDA is warning pet and livestock owners to check their animals for any draining or enlarged wounds or lesions.
4: This is ABC News.
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2: Well, Tuesday morning, June 9th. Thanks for taking the 1 a.m. hour ride with us. 1:38, the time to be exact. Traffic and weather on the 8th. Good morning on this Tuesday to Robert Workman in the WTOP Traffic Center with us.
0: Good morning, Dean. Outer loop of the Beltway as you head through Silver Spring. Road work blocks two right lanes from Georgia Avenue over to Connecticut Avenue. Not much delay. And then you're going to see some brake lights, though, as you approach the American Legion Bridge. That work zone blocks three right lanes. Only a single left lane open as you cross the river coming down from the Clara Barton Parkway. That continues all the way down to the Dulles Toll Road. I think a car conked out in that work zone as well, but I think they got it behind the barrel. So you still have the one left lane open through there. Inner loop coming up from 123 in Tysons towards 193, the Georgetown Pike. Right half of the roadway is barreled off there. South on 395, just one right lane open through that work zone from Glebe Road down to Duke Street. 95 moves well between Springfield and Dale City, but it gets slow again south of Quantico with roadwork blocking the right and center lanes. Just one left lane open, quite slow going down past 610 towards Courthouse Road in Stafford County. 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I'm Robert Workman, your next traffic report in 10 minutes.
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2: 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Here now, 7 News First Alert meteorologist John Warnock with a kickoff to your business week this early morning on WTOP.
23: It took a bit longer to sell a home in the D.C. area last month. Redfin says it took three additional days in May. The real estate company says a home, on average, took 45 days to sell. Redfin also says the average sale price was $626,000. That's up 3% compared to this time last year. By the way, the National Association of Realtors will issue its report on existing home sales for May on Tuesday. And the economy for Greater Washington is showing signs of slowing as higher borrowing costs impact commercial real estate. So finds a survey by real estate company CBRE and the Washington Business Journal. A split decision for stocks on Monday. The Dow lost 80 points. The S&P 500 added 21. The Nasdaq rose 220 points. John Wardonk, WTOP News.
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2: An update now this morning, Tuesday, on a serious accident this week in the metro system happened on Monday in Bethesda. Several contractors were hurt, apparently, in an electrical incident, they're calling it, at the medical center station near NIH, prompting a large emergency response and slowing traffic, as you might imagine, along Rockville Pike during that period. The workers were inside, we're told, an electrical vault at the time when one came into contact with a live current. Reporter Tom Rousey, who covers transportation with our partners at 7 News, here to share what he learned from the Montgomery County Fire and Rescue about the injuries in this incident.
6: One of the workers was more significantly injured than the others. He was transported what's called Priority One, which is the most serious. Apparently, from what they've been able to piece together, he was working in this kind of electrical shaft, which, even though the station is very deep underground at Medical Center, that shaft can be accessed from above ground, not far from an entrance to NIH. So apparently he and the other two were working in that shaft. The one worker who was most seriously hurt got a huge shock of some kind. It was described as sort of an explosion, apparently, of electricity. And then his two co-workers tried to help, and then the co-workers were also shocked. They were injured semi-seriously as well, but I'm told those injuries were less serious.
7: What have we heard from Metro itself? How is Metro investigating what went wrong here?
6: They're not saying that much as far as details at this point. They did say these workers did not work directly for Metro, that they're contractors. I did hear late this afternoon from what's called the Washington Metro Rail Safety Commission. They were set up by Congress last decade to kind of oversee Metro Rail on safety, and they say they're going to be investigating. They were already there within an hour of when this happened this morning, and they say their goal is to figure out exactly what the cause of this was, what went wrong, and then work with Metro Rail to make sure it never happens again. Of course, Metro is investigating as well, Nick.
7: So this was at the Medical Center station right by NIH. What kind of an impact did this have on the Metro system today?
6: It's kind of bizarre because initially there was no impact on service. People were still arriving and coming and going on both tracks. Then a few hours after it happened, there was an arcing insulator, which is another electrical issue. It was actually a small fire, from what I'm told, near the platform of Medical Center. And that led to service briefly stopping and also some single tracking, affected service for somewhere in the neighborhood of a few hours. Bizarrely, though, Metro says it's just a coincidence. They say the fact that that happened at Medical Center actually didn't have anything to do, they insist, with the injuries to those workers in that separate electrical shaft.
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8: Crashes, car fires, closures. If it's urgent, call the WTOP Traffic Center at 866-304-WTOP. What's happening when it's happening? WTOP Traffic Updates every 10 minutes.
2: Good Tuesday morning, June 9th. Thanks for taking the ride with us. Welcome in. Glad you're with us. I'm Dean Lane. 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
2: President Donald Trump is calling on Senate Majority Leader John Thune to remove the Senate parliamentarian, saying it is necessary to move forward with a GOP-backed voting bill. In a post on Truth Social, Mr. Trump urged Thune to immediately fire parliamentarian Elizabeth McDonough, arguing she has blocked Republican priorities, including the Save America Act. That bill would require, if passed, proof of citizenship to register to vote, a photo ID to cast a ballot as well. McDonough recently ruled the proposal does not meet Senate budget rules, meaning it cannot be passed with a simple majority and must clear a 60-vote threshold instead. Alexander Bolton, senior staff writer at The Hill, joins us now to talk about the Senate parliamentarian's ruling here.
18: Last week, there was a marathon voting session, something called a Votorama on the budget reconciliation package. And Republicans twice tried to amend the bill by adding the Save America Act, both the Senate version and the House version, that would require people to show documented proof of citizenship when registering to vote, would require people to show voter ID when voting. This is Donald Trump's number one legislative priority. And Senate parliamentarian ruled that it needed to overcome a 60-vote threshold to be part of this budget reconciliation bill. The whole reason why Republicans moved this $70 billion package through the budget reconciliation process was to pass it with a simple majority vote. There just aren't any Democratic votes for this voting reform bill. And so the parliamentarian has been the obstacle. If it was ruled allowable in the budget reconciliation process, Republicans potentially could have the votes to pass it, although that remains to be seen since there were four Republicans who voted against it on Thursday. And that is why the parliamentarian is now the target of President Trump. President Trump now, for the second time in the past month, has called on John Thune, the Senate Majority Leader, to fire the parliamentarian. Trump warns that if this step isn't taken, Republicans are in big trouble in the midterm elections.
7: How unusual is it for there to be pressure coming from the White House to get rid of someone like a Senate parliamentarian?
18: Well, this isn't new for President Trump. In fact, it's something that's been going on for quite a while. Now, John Thune, the Senate Majority Leader, when he was asked about this, he said, you know, this isn't a new request. I mean, this goes back months, and some Republicans say that they regret not pressuring Thune right at the start of Trump's second term to get rid of the parliamentarian. But Thune is an institutionalist, and what he has told reporters and what he's telling his colleagues is that firing the parliamentarian, you know, wouldn't make life any easier, because you'd have Republican senators who don't want to destroy the fabric of the Senate, who would possibly, in retaliation, you know, block some of the things you're trying to do. And then the bigger ramification for Republicans is, once you get rid of the Senate parliamentarian and you have kind of a home court ref who's going to rule whatever way you want, well, then when the Democrats in charge, you know, they're going to pass all sorts of things through the Senate. And then the Senate's 60-vote threshold, the filibuster, which it's so famous for, that would be extinct.
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28: Traffic and weather on WTOP.
0: Slow going southbound on I-95, starting south of Quantico, which is exit 148, heading down into the work zone that takes you down past 610 Garrisonville Road towards Courthouse Road. Right in center, lanes are blocked through there, so just one left lane is open. Northbound, all of your lanes are available as you head up past Potomac Mills and continue into Springfield. At the Wilson Bridge, lanes open in both directions between Oxon Hill and Alexandria. No issues on the outer loop of the Beltway as you head up past Joint Base Andrews until you get to New Carrollton. There's some road work along the right side at 450. I'm Robert Workman, your next traffic report in 10 minutes.
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3: How to keep the lawn looking nice when there's not enough rain to help you out. I'm John Doman.
1: A mix of sun and clouds later this afternoon with high temperatures in the middle 80s, winds from the southeast at 5 to 10 miles per hour. Turning mostly cloudy overnight. We're in the upper 60s to middle 70s come early tomorrow morning. Now for Wednesday, looking at temperatures 87 to 92 degrees, and then we'll see the bigger warm-up on the way Thursday and Friday. I'm 7 News meteorologist Steve Rutten in the First Alert Weather Center.
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15: I can see clearly now the rain is...
2: Well, you may have noticed that you haven't had to mow the lawn lately. And your neighbors probably haven't either. That's because much of the D.C. region right now, as we speak, is dealing with drought conditions, with some areas hit harder than others, depending upon where you live in the region. And if you're looking to conserve water but still keep your lawn in shape, WTOP's John Doman this morning, Tuesday, with some advice.
3: For now, at least, you definitely want to mow less often than usual.
16: The likelihood of your grass actually growing during the drought has actually decreased because it doesn't have enough water.
3: Daniel Sander, who helps teach turf grass science at Virginia Tech, says when you do break out the mower...
16: We also encourage people to raise their mowing heights. You know, raise it up to 3 inches, 3.5 inches, or...
3: In fact, even in good weather, mowing high helps the roots go deeper so your lawn is tougher. Right now, fertilizer won't help either. That's something you do in the fall to help get the grass ready for next year. Instead, the best advice is to just leave it alone.
16: You know, you're just waiting for it to rain again. The grass should recover on its own.
3: John Dome in WTOP News.
2: A major legal decision this week in college sports is raising new questions this morning about the NCAA, authority. A judge in Texas has granted Texas Tech quarterback now this week, Brendan Sorsby, a temporary injunction in this case, overturning the NCAA's ruling that made him permanently ineligible for betting on college sports. Some of those bets were reportedly placed on games involving his

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1: Going back to 100 years to the Black Sox scandal, that's the one thing that you can't do, and there's no exceptions to doing that. And it does open up Pandora's box.
2: And we hear this morning that the NCAA is expected, apparently, to appeal the judge's ruling. Stay tuned. To the world of entertainment and sports, Taylor Swift and Travis Kelce are offering another glimpse into their high-profile time together in New York City, as we hear from Fox's Michelle Pollino this morning.
3: Taylor Swift and Travis Kelce have chosen New York City for their wedding, TMZ reporting. The couple will take their vows in front of more than 1,000 people inside Madison Square Garden. The wedding going down July 3rd in the middle of Manhattan, though no official word yet. If that's indeed the place, the bride and groom have lots of other iconic options for their big day, Central Park or Rockefeller Center. Carly Kloss and Benson Boone have both scored coveted spots on the guest list. And it was the New York Police Department Commissioner Jessica Tisch mentioning a potential Taylor Swift wedding as an event that might need big time security presence in July. But she added she was only kidding.
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4: NBA Finals is getting really good now after the New York Knicks, who had a chance to take a 3-0 lead. Can't do that. San Antonio goes into New York and gets the victory 115-111 behind Victor Wembanyama's 32 points, had 8 rebounds, 3 blocks. He was everywhere. As the Spurs cut that series lead now to 2-1 for the Knicks. They had won 13 straight playoff games, so this was their first loss since April 21st. Game 4, Wednesday night, back at New York City and Madison Square Garden. WNBA, Caitlin Clark came to D.C. and leaves with a 3-pointer with 1.2 seconds left, and that was a difference to lift the Indiana Fever to a 78-76 win over the Mystics, who now dropped 2 games under 500, 4-6 record, host the Toronto Tempo Friday night back at CareFirst Arena. The Nationals score 3 runs in the top half of the ninth, come back and beat San Francisco 4-3. After C.J. Abrams' single scored 2 to tie things up at 3-3, then Daylen Lyles singled to score C.J. Abrams for the go-ahead run. The Nationals go a game above 500. They'll visit the San Francisco Giants again on Tuesday night. Orioles were losers, third straight, as they fall to Seattle 6-3 at Camden Yards. I'm Frank Hanrahan, WTOP Sports.
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2: The Tuesday morning, 158, to Robert Workman in the WTOP Traffic Center.
8: Construction southbound 395 from Glebe Road down to Duke Street. Only one right lane is open. Southbound on I-95, quite slow, south of Quantico, with only one left lane open on the work zone that goes down past 610 towards Courthouse Road. The WTOP Traffic Center is presented by Window Nation. Right now, buy 4 windows, get 4 free. 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I'm Robert Workman, your next traffic report in 10 minutes.
9: Another nice-looking day ahead with temperatures 83 to 88 degrees, partly to mostly cloudy skies. At least we're trending dry. Tomorrow, it's going to be a bit more humid and hotter, upper 80s to lower 90s, and a chance for a few showers and storms. Even hotter yet Thursday and Friday, well into the 90s. Heat index values 100 to 105. I'm 7 News meteorologist Steve Rudin in the First Alert Weather Center.
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3: It is your morning, June 9th. Welcome. I'm Dean Lane. Coming up, this 2 a.m. hour on WTOP.
4: Small business and jobs are a concern of many D.C. voters. I'm Luke Lukert.
3: An attempted abduction in Manassas to update you on.
5: Young people in public safety, what some of the Montgomery County executive candidates are saying. I'm Kate Ryan.
6: Copperhead snakes are apparently out a little early this year. This is Kyle Cooper.
3: Wall Street ended mixed, kicking off your business week on Monday. At the closing bell, the Dow was down 80 points. The Nasdaq picked up 220 points. Asian stocks mixed this morning. Good morning. Welcome in. 2 o'clock, the time now on WTOP.
7: From ABC News, I'm Stephanie Officer. President Trump has now become the first sitting U.S. president to attend an NBA Finals game Monday with his appearance at the New York Knicks versus San Antonio Spurs game at Madison Square Garden. It's a decision many are criticizing after it brought strict security in and around MSG and shut out fans who wanted to be outside the arena for its traditional watch party. NBA Commissioner Adam Silver.
8: Oh, he's a genuine Knicks fan. And so, yes, there's some inconvenience to the fans here, but one looking around this arena, it's packed. So people listen, they came early, they got through whatever extra security which is necessary. So as I said, I think we should be using sports to create more of a sense of community with people, not less.
7: The Knicks lost to the Spurs 115-111, their first loss in 46 days. The Spurs pushing the series 2-1. They play again at MSG Wednesday. It appears the Los Angeles mayor's race is now set for November. Registered Republican Spencer Pratt will not be in it, according to a projection by ABC News.
9: As additional ballots have been counted, with around 80% of Californians voting by mail, now Nithya Raman is projected to face Karen Bass in a runoff election for mayor of Los Angeles in November. The progressive candidate has seen her numbers rising as more mail-in ballots have arrived. She edged out Spencer Pratt, who President Trump had said was MAGA, in a city where only 15% of voters are registered Republicans. November's race now to be two Democrats, Karen Bass and Nithya Raman, facing off against each other. Alex Stone, ABC News, Los Angeles.
7: Some McDonald's restaurants are introducing a new AI-powered drive-thru. The company says it's part of their new global strategy. ABC's Elizabeth Schulze.
10: Was that with Hunter sauce and demon sauce?
11: Yes.
12: The chatbot nicknamed Archie, taking orders in English and Spanish. McDonald's CEO saying it's 90% accurate. And writing in a memo, the Golden Arches is launching a new strategy as more of the customer journey becomes automated.
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3: A Tuesday morning, June 9th, 2:03. Increasing clouds, 55 to 60, Steve says, will be the daybreak low on your Tuesday. Partly to mostly cloudy later today. Warm, less humid, 83 to 88. We're at 64 in Washington right now. Good morning to you. I'm Dean Lane. We thank you for taking us along for the ride this morning. Let's talk politics on WTOP Election 2026. DC's primary just 1 week away now. Early voting already underway. For the first time in 12 years, voters will elect a new mayor, along with several new members of the D.C. Council. They'll also choose the party nominee for D.C.'s non-voting delegate in Congress, replacing Eleanor Holmes Norton. WTOP's Luke Lukert has been talking to voters.
4: Many are feeling pressure in the job market.
11: Job, job, job. And at my age, I need a job. Hard to get a job.
4: Gabriel, a Marine vet who just moved back to the city, agrees.
16: It's hard to get a job around here at times, too. Even at like a Chipotle or Chick-fil-A, it's hard to get a job, believe it or not. People think that you can just walk in and get a job here. No, you can't.
4: Small business owners like Jocelyn Walters in Southeast want an environment where they can thrive.
17: Thinking about the candidates, I'm interested in someone who is focused on small, mid-sized business retention and growth.
4: Yesham Sayan with the D.C. Policy Center says regulations have tacked on top of each other over the years and have made starting a small business difficult.
18: If you're trying to start a business, it takes days to get your permit. If you're trying to build housing, you go through multiple reviews.
4: D.C.'s primaries are June 16th. Luke Luger, WTOP News.
3: 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In the race for Montgomery County Executive, three of the Democratic candidates on the list are current members of the county council. They shared their views during a candidate forum in Rockville.
5: Evan Glass, one of the three Democrats on the Montgomery County Council running for county executive, said he'd expand on the police department's cadet program.
19: There's more models of this. We need a county executive who's going to continue being innovative and supporting local policing in Montgomery County.
5: Andrew Friedson also wants more opportunities for young people.
20: We need to ensure after-school programs. We need to address the mental health. We have been working on that. We have to do more, but it requires an all-hands-on-deck approach.
5: And Will Jawanda wants to see increased programming for kids.
21: We need to make sure every kid has something to do between 3 and 7 p.m., and that's going to require funding, but it's also going to help keep them motivated and our streets safer.
5: The primary is June 23rd. Early voting starts Thursday. Kate Ryan, WTOP News.
3: WTOP at 2:06. Turning to transportation issues locally on WTOP Tuesday morning, the days of daily shifting traffic patterns along the busiest stretch of the GW Parkway are now over. As WTOP's Mike Murillo tells us Tuesday morning, it follows the completion now of a multi-year rehabilitation project in that area.
22: With an order from George Washington, a ribbon is cut marking the end of the work that began in 2022 on the north end of the First President's Memorial Parkway.
23: Drivers will enjoy a smoother, safer ride.
22: Jessica Beaurun, controller for the National Park Service. The north end project included improving drainage and redoing the iconic roadway stone walls. Virginia Senator Mark Warner says the completion is a long time coming.
24: I have also had a lot of people over the last couple years say, Warner, when's the damn thing going to be finished?
22: And he says funding the more than $160 million project took lawmakers coming together. And he says,
24: yes, as we start the construction on the southern tier, there may be some inconvenience coming as well. But, you know, we will get through it. At the end of the day, we've got a safer, more preserved parkway, preserving our history and all of us who use this as a critical artery in the DMV.
22: Mike Murillo, WTOP News.
3: Seems that those copperhead snakes are showing up in yards across the region earlier than usual this summer and in more places than people really might expect. That's raising some new concerns this morning for homeowners who don't normally think about snake encounters.
6: Bill Crisp with the nonprofit K2C Wildlife Encounters says he's already captured and moved 20 snakes in Prince William and Fairfax counties. He says the weather, hot to cold, wet to dry, has brought them out early. If you happen to get bit, he says don't use a cold compress or tourniquet or try to suck out the venom.
25: Don't take any medication to stay hydrated and get to the hospital.
6: Also, don't try to capture the snake and bring it to the hospital.
25: Even if you were to put it in a bucket and bring it to the emergency room, they're not going to let you in, obviously, with the snake.
6: Copperheads hide in plants, rock piles, and wood piles, and like being near swimming pools. Kyle Cooper, WTOP News.
3: Good Tuesday morning, June 9th. Welcome in. 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
3: Traffic and weather on the 8th. Good morning to Robert Workman, Tuesday, in the WTOP Traffic Center.
0: Good morning, Dean. Southbound on 395. Road work continues from Glebe Road down to Duke Street. Just one right lane open through there. 95 moves well between the Beltway and Dale City, but it's pretty slow in the work zone that's beginning south of Quantico. That blocks the right and center lanes. Only a single left lane is open there, and that work goes past 610 all the way down almost to Courthouse Road. Pretty slow going through there. Extra 15 or 20 minutes even at this hour. Northbound on 95, you're A-OK up to the Beltway. Wilson Bridge looks good in both directions. So are the Anacostia and Potomac River crossings downtown. 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I'm Robert Workman, your next traffic report in 10 minutes.
3: Let's check that forecast now with Steve this morning as we roll into this Tuesday morning together.
1: As we head through our Tuesday, a mix of sun and clouds, daytime high temperatures 83 to 88 degrees. Get ready if you like it hot and you like it humid. Tomorrow is going to be the beginning of a stretch of very hot days. Upper 80s to lower 90s on your Wednesday, a chance for a few pop-up showers and storms. 92 to 97 on Thursday with showers and storms popping during the afternoon and a better likelihood of stronger storms on Friday. Highs that day will be around 95 degrees with heat index values 100 to 105. I'm 7 News meteorologist Steve Rudin in the First Alert Weather Center.
3: 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Here's John.
2: Snack companies are dealing with sales challenges right now as Americans go on weight loss drugs. Pepsi and Hershey have been dealing with changes in consumer behavior. Now you can add Campbell's to the list. The soup and snack giants' sales have been down some 4% in its salty snack division. That includes Goldfish crackers, Kettle potato chips, and Snyder's pretzels. A Rockville space technology company plans to go public on Wall Street. The Washington Business Journal reports Quantum Space hopes to debut later this year after completing a merger with a Florida company. On Wall Street Monday, the Dow Jones Industrial Average lost 80 points. The S&P added 21. The NASDAQ rose 220 points. And how did the real estate market do in May? We get the latest on existing home sales Tuesday. John Werdock, WTOP News.
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3: Let's talk politics on WTOP, local politics. To Virginia politics right now is where we turn, where lawmakers are racing the clock to finalize a new state budget in Virginia. With just weeks until the new fiscal year begins July 1st, next month, there is still no agreement in place. A major sticking point, apparently, a proposal on the table to end sales tax exemption for data centers, an issue that's dividing leaders in Richmond. The ongoing stalemate here is raising concerns this morning. The Commonwealth could face its first ever partial government shutdown if a deal is not reached in time. WTOP's Scott Gelman is following.
11: The data center tax exemption that was in place, there were conversations because one body wants to keep it in place. The other body says, no, we should end this tax exemption. There's billions of dollars in revenue on the table. They were going to sit down and try to come together on an agreement. And that has not happened. As recently as Friday, Governor Abigail Spanberger, as well as members of the House and State Senate in Virginia, all sat down. And we learned that there was some outline of a budget going into that meeting, and had one person share that after that conversation, the governor said, this is not where we want to be. And so now we're back to square one as it relates to this impending deadline of July 1st. And one other really interesting part about this is the timeline of that sales tax exemption. So this is an exemption for data centers when it comes to equipment, and that's a big savings for them. It's scheduled to expire in 2035, but under the Youngkin administration, and with former Governor Glenn Youngkin's support, there was a push to extend it another 10 years if data centers agreed to expand their infrastructure, invest in parts of Virginia. And so now there is a behind-the-scenes divide, because some folks say, well, we can't have some developers saying it's going to expire 2035, others get 10 more years. That's not leveling the playing field. And it's created really what's become a mess as it relates to the state budget and whether it's ultimately going to get done by July 1st. Governor Abigail Spanberger released a statement late Friday night, and she described the meeting, her desire to work in good faith to pass a budget that she says invests in Virginia, and then repeated a line that we've heard a lot, which is that there's no other option, responsible for funding our government, having an obligation to deliver, and that data centers will pay more for the energy that they use and shall address environmental concerns. We've heard that several times. And then Senator Louise Lucas, as part of this process, shared in a statement on Friday that while she and Chairman Torian from the House were close to agreeing to a budget, she says in a post on X, we had a meeting with data center diva, referring to Governor Abigail Spanberger, this morning, and she agrees with Amazon Don, referring to Virginia House Speaker Don Scott, who doesn't want to impact the richest corporations in the country. That was Friday. Here we are Monday. Still July 1st. There's still some time. These two parties are still going to get together, we understand, in the coming days and weeks and try to come to an agreement. Later this month, each chamber is going to come back and they're going to try to work out the details. And Governor Spanberger has clearly been a part of this process, and she has made her stance on this known, both wanting to address the commitments that have already been made, while also, as she said in her statement, having data centers pay their fair share. Theoretically, the House and the Senate have a framework. The governor, in theory, does not necessarily have to weigh in, but she has, and these lawmakers are now, they're stalled. These conversations are back to square one. There's also been some conversation about a Washington Congress-style continuing resolution. Some lawmakers say it's a last resort. Others say absolutely not. We don't do that. Washington does that. But that's really where things are. That's how serious this has really become.
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0: Prince George's County Beltway still have some road work on the outer loop near 450 Annapolis Road in the right lane. Earlier work zone down near Branch Avenue is all gone. No issues reported on the inner loop from College Park down towards Joint Base Andrews. On the Chesapeake Bay Bridge, eastbound span closed overnight for construction, so one lane of traffic gets by each way, sharing the westbound span. West on Route 50 coming in from Annapolis towards Bowie, there's road work near 424 Davidsonville Road along the right side. New Hampshire Avenue, they're doing work in both directions just north of the Beltway near Powder Mill Road. One lane of traffic gets by each way, single file to the right. I'm Robert Workman, your next traffic report in 10 minutes.
1: Nice weather continues with low humidity, a mix of sun and clouds this afternoon, 83 to 88 degrees, winds from the southeast at 5 to 10, mostly cloudy overnight. We're in the mid to upper 60s to middle 70s come early tomorrow morning. Tomorrow, mostly cloudy, chance for a few showers and storms, upper 80s to lower 90s. We really crank up the heat and humidity on Thursday and Friday. Highs well into the 90s, heat index values 100 to 105, and a cold front Friday could trigger some stronger thunderstorms. I'm 7 News meteorologist Steve Rudin in the First Alert Weather Center.
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3: Here at home, an attempted abduction locally in Manassas involving a young child to tell you about this morning. Police say it happened over the weekend Sunday night along Dean Park Lane near a park and athletic field. Investigators in the case say a 4-year-old girl was apparently approached by two men. They allegedly tried to lure her away with candy. The child's 6-year-old sister began screaming for their mother. And that's when the men ran off, we're told. Police say officers later spotted one of the suspects, but he left the area before they could actually ask him any questions. Both suspects were reportedly seen around the soccer fields at that time before and after the incident. Anyone with information is being asked to contact Manassas City Police as soon as possible. Turning to an update now on this Tuesday morning on a serious accident on the metro system Monday in Bethesda. Several contractors apparently were hurt in an electrical incident at the medical center, the station there near NIH, prompting a large emergency response and slowing traffic along Rockville Pike. Reporter Tom Rousey, who covers transportation with our partners at 7 News, shares with WTOP this morning that he learned from the Montgomery County Fire and Rescue about the most seriously injured worker.
16: Apparently, from what they've been able to piece together, he was working in this kind of electrical shaft, which even though the station is very deep underground at Medical Center, that shaft can be accessed from above ground, not far from an entrance to NIH. So apparently he and the other two were working in that shaft. The one worker who was most seriously hurt got a huge shock of some kind. It was described as sort of an explosion, apparently, of electricity.
3: Rousey says the two others were also injured when they tried to help their coworker. When's the last time you had to mow your lawn? The D.C. region is in a drought right now, in case you didn't know that. Some of us considered more moderate, but some of us are in a severe drought, depending upon where you are in the region. If you're trying to conserve water these days but want your lawn to still look nice, WTOP's John Doman has some advice for you this morning.
17: To keep your lawn looking good right now,
18: do as little as possible.
17: Daniel Sanders, an assistant professor of turfgrass science at Virginia Tech.
18: You want to limit the amount of traffic or wear, as the turf is really just trying to hang out and survive.
17: And the more you mow or roll other equipment over it, the harder it is on your lawn at a time when it's just not getting enough water to grow. Also, now is not the time for adding fertilizer.
18: If the soil is already dry, you know, you don't have the ability for both the fertilizers to break down in the solution of the soil, but also for the active energy and the roots to absorb those nutrients.
17: Instead, wait until the fall, and then your lawn will be better prepared for whatever might come next year. John Dome in WTOP News.
3: Here at home, the trial for a man accused of touching women's hair on metro trains is now set for next month, we understand, July 22nd, the date. Before the case moves forward, the judge is asking prosecutors to explain how that behavior meets the legal definition of assault. Brian Bettinger was arrested in March in this case after videos showing him approaching women from behind went viral. The judge in the case has ordered prosecutors to submit a written argument by July 20th. Medicar has also a prior conviction apparently tied to the January 6th riot and was later pardoned when President Trump took office last year. 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
19: This is Bishop Michael Burbidge of the Catholic Diocese of Arlington. Filled with the Spirit, sacred scripture tells us that the apostles proclaim God's word with boldness. The Lord challenges us and equips us to share the good news with all. We are called to be bold. The Lord wants us to courageously speak the truth in love, with conviction, sincere humility, and a spirit of gentleness, remembering that boldness does not mean harshness. We cherish our constitutional right to the free expression of religion in America, but how often do we shy away from truly expressing our beliefs, from sharing the good news? May nothing, including possible resistance and rejection from others, deter us from proudly professing our faith. We have the truth, so why be afraid of speaking it boldly, courageously, and always lovingly?
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20: Impressive comeback for the Nationals. They were down 3-1 in the top of the ninth. They played three runs in that frame to get the come-from-behind 4-3 victory over San Francisco. Dalen Lyle, big single to score C.J. Abrams, who earlier had a single to center to score two runs. So the Nats come from 3-1 down in the ninth and get the victory 4-3. Game one of that series, they'll play again Tuesday night at San Francisco. NBA Finals Game 3 goes to the San Antonio Spurs. A gutty win at a star-studded Madison Square Garden. Spurs close out the Knicks 115-111. Victor Wembanyama of the Spurs had 32 points. Cuts the Knicks series lead to 2-1. This is the first Knicks loss since April 21st. They had won 13 straight playoff games. Game four, big one, Wednesday night, back at Madison Square Garden in New York City. At Care First Arena in D.C., Caitlin Clark's three-pointer with 1.2 seconds left gives the Fever a 78-76 win over the Mystics. D.C. falls to 4-6 on the year. Hosts the Toronto Tempo, the expansion club, in town on Friday night. Back to baseball, Baltimore loses to Seattle 6-3. Again, Nats come from behind and beat the Giants 4-3. Frank Hanrahan, WTOP Sports.
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0: Beltway construction continues on the inner loop as you come up through Tyson's from 123 up to the Georgetown Pike. Right half of the roadway is tied up on your way to the American Legion Bridge. On the outer loop, they block the right and the center lanes beginning before the Clara Barton Parkway. You're down to just a single left lane open across the American Legion Bridge and all the way down to the Dulles Toll Road. South on 395, still working from Glebe Road down to Duke Street. Stay to the far right, single file to get through that work zone. And only one left lane is open through the work zone southbound on I-95, beginning south of Quantico and going down into Stafford County towards Courthouse Road. I'm Robert Workman, your next traffic report in 10 minutes.
1: Nice weather continues with low humidity, a mix of sun and clouds this afternoon, 83 to 88 degrees, winds from the southeast at 5 to 10, mostly cloudy overnight. We're in the mid to upper 60s to middle 70s come early tomorrow morning. Tomorrow, mostly cloudy, chance for a few showers and storms, upper 80s to lower 90s. We really crank up the heat and humidity on Thursday and Friday. Highs well into the 90s, heat index values 100 to 105, and a cold front Friday could trigger some stronger thunderstorms. I'm 7 News meteorologist Steve Rudin in the First Alert Weather Center.
3: We're 61 degrees in Rockville, 67 this check Ashburn, 60 Fort Washington, 63 outside the WTOP studios. And coming up next half hour, Tuesday morning on WTOP for you.
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3: Good Tuesday morning, June 9th, 2026. Welcome in for the 2 a.m. hour ride. Glad you're with us. I'm Dean Lane. Andrew Allsbrooks is our producer. Among the top stories we're following on WTOP Tuesday morning. We begin with an update now for you on the war in Iran and where we stand this hour. Israel and Iran appeared to be pulling back hours after exchanging fire over the weekend for the first time since the U.S. brokered ceasefire 2 months ago. Both sides say they are ready to strike again if, in fact, they are provoked. The flare-up is raising concerns this morning the region could slide back into a wider war. President Trump has called for an immediate halt to any violence. ABC News Chief Washington Correspondent Jonathan Carl.
12: The president has been pleading with both of them to stop the attacks. He is trying to salvage what is left of his ceasefire, clearly worried not just about the Iranian actions, but that his ally, Benjamin Netanyahu, the Israeli prime minister, will blow up what is left of those peace talks. That interview with Axios, the words were quite stark. He said that he was calling Netanyahu and telling him not to attack Iran, and Iran had its strike. We don't need another one. And at about the same time, the president did an interview with the Financial Times, and he said that Benjamin Netanyahu would have to go along with whatever peace deal he gets with Iran. He won't have any choice. I call all the shots. He doesn't call the shots. Despite all of that, and despite the phone call that he had with Prime Minister Netanyahu, Israel obviously went on and attacked Iran. Now the president is saying that his peace deal is still on the verge. He's been saying that for now months, saying only subject to ignorance or stupidity getting in the way.
3: ABC News Chief Washington Correspondent Jonathan Carl on WTOP Tuesday morning.
23: I'm J.J. Green. What most people who watch this conflict closely are saying is there is a way for the president and Washington to end this conflict, but it's not going to be easy.
24: Establishing a true ceasefire on both fronts.
23: Ambassador Gordon Gray is the Kuwait Professor of Gulf and Arabian Peninsula Affairs at the Elliott School of International Affairs at GW.
24: A ceasefire that would encompass opening the Strait of Hormuz to all shipping, all commercial shipping, but also a ceasefire between Israel and Hezbollah.
4: But Gray recognizes.
24: For sure, that's easier for me to say than it is for anyone to accomplish.
4: But he says there is a way to end the war, but the White House might not like it.
24: I think given the complexity of the nuclear issue, the United States is going to have to defer its to a point down the road.
4: And that's the problem that the White House may have, and the president certainly may have, is because he's said repeatedly Iran cannot have a nuclear weapon.
3: WTOP National Security Correspondent J.J. Green, Tuesday morning at 2:33. Meantime, dozens of Democratic lawmakers, we understand this morning, including Virginia Senator Tim Kaine, are accusing the Trump administration of falsely claiming the war with Iran is over. WTOP Capitol Hill correspondent Mitchell Miller, Tuesday morning, today on the Hill.
6: More than three dozen senators have written to President Trump, arguing that the administration is still pursuing military action against Iran, even though a ceasefire is supposed to be in place. Senator Kaine is also concerned that the administration has failed to provide lawmakers the legal opinion to justify the war. He made that clear to Secretary of State Marco Rubio during a recent hearing.
7: By not sharing the legal opinion with the Article I oversight branch, you give us the opinion that there's something in there you don't want us to see.
6: Rubio has said he'll try to get lawmakers what they're asking for. Kaine says it's an important issue because it relates to the War Powers Act and whether Congress will approve more military action moving forward. On Capitol Hill, Mitchell Miller, WTOP News.
3: WTOP Tuesday morning at 2:34. President Trump is unhappy this morning with the Senate's parliamentarian, and he wants her gone. Elizabeth McDonough ruled that Senate Republicans cannot pass a new voter ID law by attaching it to a budget resolution. The maneuver would have enabled the Senate to pass the legislation with less than the normally required 60 votes. This is not the first time Mr. Trump has called on GOP Majority Leader John Thune to fire the Senate parliamentarian, but Alexander Bolton, senior staff writer at The Hill, tells WTOP this week Thune has his own reasons for not giving in to Mr. Trump's demand.
11: You'd have Republican senators who don't want to destroy the fabric of the Senate, who would possibly, in retaliation, block some of the things you're trying to do. And then the bigger ramification for Republicans is, once you get rid of the Senate parliamentarian and you have kind of a home court ref who's going to rule whatever way you want, well, then when the Democrats in charge, they're going to pass all sorts of things through the Senate. And then the Senate's 60-vote threshold, the filibuster, which it's so famous for, that would be extinct.
3: President Trump considers the voter ID law, known as the Save America Act, the centerpiece of his current legislative agenda. Stay tuned. WTOP at 2:36. It appears out west in the states, in Los Angeles, the mayor's race there is now set for November, and registered Republican Spencer Pratt will not be in it, according to the projection by the AP, the Associated Press, Tuesday morning.
13: As additional ballots have been counted, with around 80% of Californians voting by mail, now Nithya Raman is projected to face Karen Bass in a runoff election for mayor of Los Angeles in November. The progressive candidate has seen her numbers rising as more mail-in ballots have arrived. She edged out Spencer Pratt, who President Trump had said was MAGA, in a city where only 15% of voters are registered Republicans. November's race now to be two Democrats, Karen Bass and Nithya Raman, facing off against each other. Alex Stone, ABC News, Los Angeles.
3: Meantime, talking politics, there's been a rather unusual endorsement of the race for Senate in Texas. Let's get that word from Fox's Tom Rigotti this morning.
16: Dan Cogdell was one of State Attorney General Ken Paxton's lawyers during his 2023 impeachment trial and for other cases involving accusations of corruption. But he's not endorsing Paxton for Senate. Instead, Cogdell is backing Democrat James Tallarico. Cogdell says it's not because he dislikes Paxton and feels state lawmakers made the right call in acquitting the Republican. But as a politician, Cogdell says Paxton is too focused on appeasing President Trump. He says to simply bootlick or rubber stamp Trump, that's not what we need in D.C. right now.
3: WTOP at 2:37, Tuesday morning, June 9th, an update on traffic and weather in just 1 minute.
22: ABC News, I'm Stephanie Officer. He is now the first sitting U.S. president to attend an NBA Finals game Monday. President Trump at Madison Square Garden to watch Game 3 of the New York Knicks versus San Antonio Spurs, invited by the owner. Yet when his face was shown on the Jumbotron, New Yorkers had this frosty response.
25: Interesting, San Antonio Spurs.
8: Police in South Philadelphia continue searching for a pair of suspects involved in the murder of a rising Penn State senior over the weekend. New surveillance video capturing 22-year-old Billy Schmidt's final moments chasing the suspects after they reportedly stole his cell phone during a night out watching the NBA Finals. One of the two unidentified suspects then pulling out a gun and firing at Schmidt, hitting him in the chest and killing him. His father, Bill Schmidt, telling ABC News,
14: "I want to find the two people and make them pay."
8: This is ABC News.
3: Good Tuesday morning, June 9th. Thanks for taking the ride with us. 2:38 the time. Traffic and weather on the 8th. And good morning Tuesday to Robert Workman in the WTOP Traffic Center this hour.
0: Good morning, Dean. Still have some road work on the outer loop of the Beltway in New Carrollton near 450. Right lane is blocked there. Up ahead in Silver Spring, it's two right lanes taken away between Georgia Avenue and Connecticut Avenue. And then as the progression goes south of River Road, it's three right lanes that are blocked in the work zone that starts before the American Legion Bridge and goes all the way down to the Dulles Toll Road. There you've only got one left lane open. On the inner loop of the Beltway, two right lanes are tied up from 123 in Tysons up towards the Georgetown Pike. Then you're good across the American Legion Bridge and over towards 270. I'm Robert Workman, your next traffic report in 10 minutes.
3: 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Here now, 7 News First Alert meteorologist Steve Rudin with the forecast. It's nice out this morning.
1: Another nice day with a mix of sun and clouds, 83 to 88 degrees this afternoon with low humidity. Tomorrow you'll notice the stickiness factor returns, highs upper 80s to lower 90s. There's a chance for an isolated shower. Thursday and Friday, it's going to be very hot and very humid around here. Heat index values anywhere from 100 to 105 with highs in the 90s. Also looking at chances for showers and thunderstorms. Anything that does develop has the potential to be on the stronger side. We'll keep you updated. I'm 7 News meteorologist Steve Rudin in the First Alert Weather Center.
3: We're at 64 degrees in Manassas, 64 Metro Center, 67 Frederick, 63 outside the WTOP studios, where the time now is 2:40. On WTOP, of course, we bring you money news at 10 and 40. Here's John Warner.
19: Apple is revamping Siri. At a conference Monday, the tech giant revealed it's upgrading the voice assistant with more AI-driven abilities. Siri will be more conversational, and MarketWatch says you'll be able to take a photo of a restaurant bill and use Siri to help split the tab. Italian food hall Eataly is making plans to open a location at Tyson's Corner Center. The Washington Business Journal says Fairfax County has approved construction plans. This would be the first Eataly in the area. It has 13 locations around the country, from New York and Boston to Chicago and on to Las Vegas and L.A. On Wall Street Monday, the Dow Jones Industrial Average lost 80 points. The S&P 500 added 21. The NASDAQ rose 220 points. John Werdock, WTOP News.
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3: We turn now to a massive archive tied to federal investigations of Jeffrey Epstein coming to D.C. apparently in the form, we understand now this morning, of a Donald Trump Jeffrey Epstein Memorial Reading Room is what it will be called. Now, the purpose here, the Institute for Primary Facts says the installation will open this month, June 9th through the 12th, in D.C.'s Chinatown. It drew thousands in New York. Organizers say it will house all 3.5 million pages of unsealed DOJ records in the case, printed into more than 3,400 volumes overall. Now, the exhibit highlights Trump's long-documented social ties to Epstein over the years, despite his claims that he had distanced himself from Epstein years ago. Public viewing in this case will be in the afternoons, while restricted morning access for journalists, lawmakers, and survivors as well. Federal judge is stopping President Trump from imposing a $100,000 fee on new H-1B visas. News Nation's Nicole Burley has more on that for us this morning.
25: The judge is siding with attorneys general from 20 states, saying the fee constitutes an illegal tax that Congress never authorized. Employers seeking a visa for highly skilled foreign workers previously paid between $2,000 and $5,000 in fees. The president implemented the fee at the same time he created a so-called Trump Gold Card, allowing foreign nationals permanent residency and a pathway to citizenship for a $1 million investment in the U.S.
3: Few had applied for that Trump Gold Card, and only one person had been accepted. Pope Leo has made history, becoming the first pope ever to address Spain's parliament. He called for greater respect for migrants and international law, urging what he described as a moral renewal in public life. The American-born pope emphasizing this week protecting the dignity of all people, especially those most vulnerable. CBS News correspondent Chris Livesay on WTOP.
2: Pope Leo used one of the most important speeches of his trip to Spain here at Spanish Parliament to warn against a growing acceptance of war as inevitable. Speaking before Spain's parliament, he called every war a painful defeat of the capacity to negotiate and warned that while weapons may impose a temporary silence, they can never create lasting peace. The remarks come as Leo increasingly positions himself as a moral voice on questions of war, migration, and now artificial intelligence, warning that decisions about life and death must never be handed over to machines. The speech capped a weekend in which the Pope drew enormous crowds across Madrid, met migrants and homeless people, and sought to connect with younger generations in one of Europe's fastest secularizing countries. Leo's message on war comes not just amid fighting in the Middle East, but as Europe undertakes its biggest military buildup in decades. Many governments warn that deterrence is the only option in the face of growing threats from Russia and from other countries. But Pope Leo warned that war should not be treated as inevitable, that the only solution to war and for long-lasting peace is dialogue and a respect for international law.
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7: Governor Virginia's new assault weapons ban is driving a surge in gun sales, apparently, these days. Virginia's governor, Abigail Spanberger, recently signed the legislation which prohibits the future sale and manufacture of certain assault-style firearms and bans the sale at the same time of magazines capable of holding more than 15 rounds, all set to take effect next month in July. Gun stores say their customers are rushing to buy AR-15s and other firearms as soon as they can get their hands on them. WTOP's Nick Iannelli talks about this morning with Anna Bryson, reporter with the Richmond Times-Dispatch.
8: Gun store owners say that people are coming in droves, coming in to buy AR-15s and other types of guns that will be illegal to buy or sell in the state come July 1st. And store owners themselves are having to figure out what they're going to do with this inventory when July comes, because it seems like they won't be able to have these kinds of guns on the floor anymore. So a lot of businesses are trying to move towards online selling so they can sell AR-15s, AR pistols, things like that to customers out of the state.
9: How dramatic is the surge in sales?
8: We don't know exactly how many guns are sold, but what we do have is background checks from the FBI. And in May of this year, Virginia had a little over 75,000 background checks in the month of May. Compared to May of last year, that number is more than twice as much. So that's the best data that we have, and it shows that there's a lot more guns being sold now. And what I've heard from gun store owners is that a lot of the customers that are coming in, they weren't planning on buying these extra guns, but they're working around their budgets, putting stuff on the credit card, just trying to get what they can while they can.
9: So how are people receiving this law that is going to take effect? Is there an understanding among Virginia gun buyers of what's happening here, or are people confused about the law and what's about to change?
8: People are definitely very confused. Gun store owners who I've talked to said people are coming in all the time asking questions, asking what kinds of guns they're going to be allowed to buy, and just really wanting to understand it because the language in the bill itself, a lot of people say that it is hard to understand. People are confused and they are just trying to get their hands on these guns before they won't be able to anymore.
9: When this law takes effect, how do gun store owners expect it to change the way they operate?
8: They're going to have to start selling online to people out of state. If Virginians aren't allowed to buy these guns, they have all this inventory, they need to sell it somewhere. So they just have to sell online out of state and ship the guns out.
7: 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Traffic and weather on WTOP.
10: Construction southbound on 395, starting near Glebe Road and eventually ending up down near Duke Street. Left and center lanes are blocked. Only a single right lane is open through there. Not a great deal of volume, but be alert for that. Up ahead, 95 looks okay, leaving the Beltway in Springfield, heading down towards Woodbridge. There is road work up ahead, south of Quantico, and there only one left lane is open, and it's quite slow as you head past 610 and down towards Courthouse Road in Stafford County. Northbound, your lanes are open, headed up towards the Purple Heart Bridge. And at the Wilson Bridge, all of your lanes are available in each direction on the Beltway between Alexandria and Oxon Hill. I'm Robert Workman, your next traffic report in 10 minutes.
11: Nice weather continues for this afternoon. Daytime highs 83 to 88 degrees. Now tomorrow, already Wednesday, middle of the week, we start a big warm-up. Upper 80s to lower 90s with feels-like temperatures in the mid-90s and a chance for a few passing showers. If you like it really hot and really humid, typical summertime weather returns to the DMV Thursday and Friday. Highs will be in the 90s with heat index values 100 to 105. And a high likelihood that we could be looking at some stronger thunderstorms along with the heat. I'm 7 News meteorologist Steve Rudin, the First Alert Weather Center.
7: Comfortable out, low humidity, 57 degrees. Upper Marlboro, this check, 65 Woodbridge, 64 outside the WTOP studio, 63 as well in our nation's capital. Coming right up on WTOP, the latest news and information for you this morning. Stay with us.
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7: The defense has made its case now this week in the murder trial of a Texas teen accused of stabbing and killing another student during a high school track meet. News Nation correspondent Javier Walton this morning.
16: The defense has called three witnesses to date. They called one former teammate of the defendant, Carmelo Anthony. They also called another teen that was there last April at the track meet. And they also called someone, a detective from the Frisco Police Department, who responded to the incident. So the defense certainly laying out their case that Carmelo Anthony acted in self-defense after Austin Metcalf put his hands on Carmelo Anthony first back at that Frisco track meet last April. You got to remember, the defense believes that this was out of fear. The defense says this was a split-second decision that Carmelo Anthony made. With that said, more student-athletes are expected to testify today on behalf of the defense. Potentially, and this could be big, if Carmelo Anthony does take the stand as well. That's something we're certainly hearing. We'll have to wait and see if that actually does happen. Meantime, you know, last week, even this weekend, the prosecution, the state, wrapped up their case. They called the medical examiner who performed the autopsy on Austin Metcalf, which was extremely graphic, so much so the Metcalf family was asked to leave the courtroom when that happened. The medical examiner testified that Metcalf had been stabbed through the heart. Photos were shown to the jury. Many appeared shocked by what they were seeing. But again, several witnesses from the prosecution testified that Metcalf put his hands on Anthony first, but described it as a small shove or a push. And that's when Anthony reportedly grabbed a 3.5-inch pocket knife from his backpack.
7: Closing arguments are set for later today, this Tuesday. We'll keep you updated here at WTOP. Turning now to a Louisiana man recovering this morning from injuries after an attempt to avoid arrest over the weekend Sunday by apparently fleeing into an alligator-infested swamp. It went about how you would expect it.
17: Louisiana state troopers pulled over a drunk driving suspect on an elevated highway just outside New Orleans, but before they could finish the sobriety test, the man jumped off the highway and into the alligator-infested swamp. Trooper Kyle Wagner says one of the gators attacked, but even with bite wounds, the man continued deeper into the marsh.
18: Even after getting attacked by an alligator, he continued to evade arrest.
17: Wagner says they did eventually catch the man, and after he was treated for alligator bites, arrested him on drunk driving charges. Chris Miller, ABC News, New Orleans.
7: Broken speaker, finicky zipper, there's a growing trend called repair cafes

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1: Do that. San Antonio goes into New York and gets the victory 115-111 behind Victor Wembanyama's 32 points, had 8 rebounds, 3 blocks. He was everywhere as the Spurs cut that series lead now to 2-1 for the Knicks. They had won 13 straight playoff games, so this was their first loss since April 21st. Game 4, Wednesday night, back at New York City and Madison Square Garden. WNBA, Caitlin Clark came to D.C. and leaves with a 3-pointer with 1.2 seconds left, and that was a difference to lift the Indiana Fever to a 78-76 win over the Mystics, who now drop 2 games under 500, 4-6 record, host the Toronto Tempo Friday night back at CareFirst Arena. The Nationals score 3 runs in the top half of the ninth, come back and beat San Francisco 4-3. After C.J. Abrams' single scored 2 to tie things up at 3-3, then Daylen Lyle singled to score C.J. Abrams for the go-ahead run. The Nationals go a game above 500. They'll visit the San Francisco Giants again on Tuesday night. Orioles were losers, 3rd straight, as they fall to Seattle 6-3 at Camden Yards. I'm Frank Hanrahan, WTOP Sports.
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6: 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Beltsville to Burke.
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8: On Tuesday morning, June 9th. Thanks for taking the ride with us. 2:58 on WTOP. Traffic and weather on the 8th to Robert Workman first in the WTOP Traffic Center this morning.
9: Dean, looks like authorities arriving on the scene of what appears to be a crash northbound on I-95 near the Occoquan River. You head up towards the exit for Route 1 to take you over towards Mount Vernon. It appears you get by over to the left, but as emergency equipment arrives on the scene, that calculus could change. So be careful coming up from 123. Looks like there might be a separate problem in the express lanes in that same stretch coming up through Woodbridge. 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I'm Robert Workman, your next traffic report in 10 minutes.
10: As we head through our Tuesday, a mix of sun and clouds, daytime high temperatures 83 to 88 degrees. Get ready if you like it hot and you like it humid. Tomorrow is going to be the beginning of a stretch of very hot days. Upper 80s to lower 90s on your Wednesday, a chance for a few pop-up showers and storms. 92 to 97 on Thursday, with showers and storms popping during the afternoon, and a better likelihood of stronger storms on Friday. Highs that day will be around 95 degrees with heat index values 100 to 105. I'm 7 News meteorologist Steve Rudin in the First Alert Weather Center.
8: Right now, we're at 63 degrees in our nation's capital, where the time is 2:59.
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8: Good Tuesday morning, June 9th. Welcome in. Dean Lane. Coming up this 3 a.m. hour, the Kennedy Center removes the president's name from its website.
12: As D.C. voters head to the polls, affordable housing is a top issue I'm Luke Lukert.
13: County executive candidates on Montgomery County's economy. I'm Kate Ryan.
14: A big project to improve a portion of

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3: From ABC News, I'm Stephanie Officer. Tensions in the Middle East remain high after Iran and Israel reach a temporary agreement to stop firing on each other. ABC's Jonathan Carl.
4: President Trump this morning pleading with both sides, posting on social media, Israel and Iran must immediately stop shooting. Within hours, Iran and Israel backed down. But in a televised address, Israeli Prime Minister Netanyahu remained defiant. If the terrorist regime makes the mistake of attacking us again, he said, we will respond with force.
3: It appears the Los Angeles mayor's race is now set for November, and registered Republican Spencer Pratt will not be in it, according to a projection by ABC News.
5: As additional ballots have been counted, with around 80% of Californians voting by mail, now Nithya Raman is projected to face Karen Bass in a runoff election for mayor of Los Angeles in November. The progressive candidate has seen her numbers rising as more mail-in ballots have arrived. She edged out Spencer Pratt, who President Trump had said was MAGA, in a city where only 15% of voters are registered Republicans. November's race now to be two Democrats, Karen Bass and Nithya Raman, facing off against each other. Alex Stone, ABC News, Los Angeles.
3: Broken speaker, finicky zipper, a growing trend is repair cafes, urging you to fix it instead of pitch it. ABC's Chuck Sievertson.
6: It's part of a new brand of what's called anti-consumerism, efforts to offer an alternative to mass-produced disposable goods that have dominated the economy for the last half century. Repair cafes are free events where volunteers with technical know-how help neighbors fix household items. They started in the Netherlands with a single cafe in 2009 and grew to a global nonprofit. At a recent event in New Paltz, New York, volunteers helped attendees fix items from lamps and knives to sound mixers and bulky zippers.
3: Bill Maher set to receive the Mark Twain Prize for American Humor at the Kennedy Center later this month. You're listening to ABC News.
2: 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Good Tuesday morning, June 9th, 2026. Increasing clouds, 55 to 60 with low humidity. The daybreak low, according to Steve. Partly to mostly cloudy later today. The high 83 to 88. We're at 63 right now. Good morning to you. I'm Dean Lane. We do indeed thank you for taking us along for the 3 a.m. hour ride. Topping the stories we're following for you this morning. The Kennedy Center, we understand this morning, has removed President Donald Trump's name from its website, but the change is not yet reflecting on the building itself, at least not yet. As of this hour, the front facade still reads the Donald J. Trump and the John F. Kennedy Memorial Center for the Performing Arts. The removal from the website marks the most visible step so far in undoing the name change. Scott McFarlane, WTOP contributor and chief Washington correspondent at Midas Touch, with his take.
7: They have to put a hoist up there and actually scrape those letters off the side of the building. They have until Friday to do so as things stand now. That's what D.C. Federal Judge Christopher Cooper has ordered as a timeline. It doesn't mean the Trump administration won't come up with some 11th hour request for a pause or a stay, as the courts like to call it, to try to keep that sign up there. But it's a real cathartic moment, I think, for some people in the community to see his name removed because they believe it was unlawfully put on the building. But there's a lot of time between now and Friday for that to shift. The name change is part of it. Yeah, the closure is the bigger component of it, because the judge has kind of held in abeyance a final decision on whether the facility can close for 2 years, July 4th. I mean, that's coming up on us, isn't it? And 2 years is a heck of a long period of time to close the place down. The judge wants to hear a better sense of the plan, of how this is executed, of what the alternatives are. But I can already tell you, there's some back and forth in the courthouse. The plaintiffs who've sued think the Kennedy Center is being a little bit off center with how they characterize this, that they may try to keep it open with no acts and no performances and no shows and technically stay open even if there's nothing happening there. They got to iron all this stuff out in court over the next few days.
2: Meantime, in another legal development Tuesday morning, there's a major UFC fight planned outside the White House next weekend, in case you didn't know that. And now there's a lawsuit trying to block it from happening at all.
7: There's going to be an argument that's filed by the Department of Justice trying to push back on this lawsuit, which is seeking a court order to halt the UFC fight, to stop it from happening Sunday. Then on Wednesday, the plaintiffs who've sued to halt the UFC fight will file their response. I expect there'll be a court hearing Thursday to figure out what to do. I talked to the plaintiff's lawyer, the attorney representing the two Virginia community organizers who've sued. He says it's not too late, even though the venue has already been built, and even though tickets have already been sold, he thinks the judge can intervene and stop this thing. They argue it's not lawful, that Congress didn't approve it. We'll see if that makes a mark with the judge, Judge Amit Mehta, here at the D.C. Federal Court. They say, in their words, it's, quote, deeply corrupt, because not only is this happening on the president's birthday, but it appears to be a birthday gift to President Trump, but that businesses who are closely aligned with him, the UFC, Paramount, stand to make a lot of money off this and shouldn't be using White House grounds to help private enterprise make money when they're closely aligned with the president. That's the argument they'll try.
2: Again, that's Scott McFarland, WTOP contributor and chief Washington correspondent at Midas Touch, where the time now is 3:05. Early in-person voting is now underway. Talking politics this morning ahead of D.C.'s June 16th primary this month. Voters will choose a new mayor for the first time in more than a decade, along with a congressional delegate and several council members. Among the top issues in the race, rising housing costs across the district.
8: For many residents, rising prices are forcing tough decisions. Flavio Ernez plans to leave the district.
9: Yeah, everything is, especially the apartments, are really expensive. Really expensive, almost 30% higher than all around the DMV, right?
8: Another voter noted that numerous colleagues had to leave the city when they wanted to start having kids. Yeshim Sayan with the DC Policy Center.
10: The city cannot do a whole lot about the oil prices. The city cannot do a whole lot about grocery prices. But the city can do a lot about childcare costs. The city can do a lot about housing costs.
8: Policy Center argues there is a scarcity of housing in the city and red tape. It's not helping.
10: Then you have to go through all kinds of permits and approvals. That takes a lot of time in D.C., and there is a lot of inconsistency. It should be a simple process.
8: In the district, Luke Luger, WTOP News.
2: And you can check out D.C.'s voting situation with the D.C. 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It's 3:07 on WTOP Tuesday morning. What can be done to boost Montgomery County's economy?
11: Three Montgomery County Council members are among those running for county executive in the Democratic primary. On the economy, Will Juwando said there are too many barriers for small businesses. Barriers like these.
12: Complicated regulation. The fees are too high. Someone says yes, the other person at permitting says no.
11: He says they need to be streamlined. Evan Glass agrees that small businesses need incentives, but...
13: First, we have to continue supporting our life sciences sector.
11: And...
13: We need to continue supporting, incentivizing, and protecting those companies because they are at risk of leaving.
11: And Andrew Friedson told the attendees at the forum at Temple Beth Ami in Rockville...
14: We need businesses of all types. It's not helpful if we are supporting only small businesses and losing major headquarters across the river to Virginia.
11: Five Democrats and two Republicans are on the ballot in the county executive race. The primary is June 23rd. Early voting begins Thursday, June 11th. Kate Ryan, WTOP News.
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2: I'm thinking weather on the 8th. Good morning to Robert Workman in the WTOP Traffic Center Tuesday.
17: Good morning, Dean. Northbound on I-95, coming up through Woodbridge. Crash cleanup along the right side before you get to the Occoquan River. Right at the exit for 123 South. Looks like that exit ramp is blocked. Emergency response is on the scene, and more help is on the way. Stay over to the far left in your through lanes as you head up across the Purple Heart Bridge on the way up to Springfield. There's also work in the express lanes in that area, so I wouldn't commit to those. Stay with the regular lanes. Southbound on 95, it's extra slow because of construction. South of Quantico, only a single left lane is open there for another couple of hours as you head down towards 610 and Courthouse Road. Up on 395, your northbound lanes are open, leaving Springfield. Southbound, there's road work from Glebe Road down to Duke Street. Stay to the far right there. 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I'm Robert Workman, your next traffic report in 10 minutes.
18: A mix of sun and clouds later this afternoon with high temperatures in the middle 80s, winds from the southeast at 5 to 10 miles per hour. Turning mostly cloudy overnight, we're in the upper 60s to middle 70s come early tomorrow morning. Now for Wednesday, looking at temperatures 87 to 92 degrees, and then we'll see the bigger warm-up on the way Thursday and Friday. I'm 7 News meteorologist Steve Rutten in the First Alert Weather Center.
2: We're on the region right now. We are comfortable. 65 degrees Gaithersburg this check. 64 Arlington. You're waking up to 59 this early 3 a.m. hour. Tuesday morning, June 9th. 59 in Lanham. Now to 63 outside the WTOP studios. 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
19: Here's a news flash for you. News happens here in a hurry.
16: And it's all over the map. So that's where WTOP reporters are. Beltsville to Burke.
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20: Snack companies are dealing with sales challenges right now as Americans go on weight loss drugs. Pepsi and Hershey have been dealing with changes in consumer behavior. Now you can add Campbell's to the list. The soup and snack giants' sales have been down some 4% in its salty snack division. That includes Goldfish crackers, Kettle potato chips, and Snyder's pretzels. A Rockville space technology company plans to go public on Wall Street. The Washington Business Journal reports Quantum Space hopes to debut later this year after completing a merger with a Florida company. On Wall Street Monday, the Dow Jones Industrial Average lost 80 points. The S&P added 21. The NASDAQ rose 220 points. And how did the real estate market do in May? We get the latest on existing home sales Tuesday. John Werdock, WTOP News.
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2: A Justice Department controversy is coming into focus now in Virginia this week, centered on alleged pressure to pursue cases involving critics of President Donald Trump. Former Virginia House Speaker Todd Gilbert briefly served as interim U.S. attorney for the Western District of Virginia last year. Now, new details are emerging about his time in that role. Reports apparently show he faced pressure to examine the actions of former FBI Director James Comey and former CIA Director John Brennan. It's putting a spotlight now this week on federal prosecutors in Virginia specifically and their resistance to political pressure. New York Times reporter Devlin Barrett is covering the story.
0: So Todd Gilbert was only in that role for a few weeks.
1: It really was a whirlwind job for him. On his very first day on the job, he gets a call from the head of the FBI, Kash Patel, basically telling him to get started on a very wide-ranging investigation, what people call the grand conspiracy case. The whole premise of that investigation was that a bunch of people in the government conspired against Donald Trump to either prevent him from becoming the president and then to hamper him once he was the president. And it was just a massive, massive undertaking. And he was given that job within hours of being sworn in.
0: And how aggressively or how seriously did Gilbert and his office pursue that?
1: He and his office took it seriously, and they ran down the facts at issue and the legal matters at issue. And pretty quickly, they determined that they really only had jurisdiction to investigate one prong of this sprawling case. And so they proceeded to investigate that one prong. But the administration really wanted more. And when Gilbert's office limited what it was going to do, it began looking to other offices to do the rest.
0: And then not long after Gilbert was out, did he quit or was he fired?
1: He was forced out, and it all was such a rush that when he was forced out just 37 days after he took the job, which is an amazingly short tenure for a U.S. attorney, he posted on Twitter basically saying, boy, that escalated quickly. And the whole thing was a very fast and in some ways very confusing confrontation that escalated very quickly inside the Justice Department.
0: And you report that this political pressure that was on the Western District of Virginia, that then shifted over to Alexandria.
1: That's right. And what happened was the pressure to indict James Comey, the former FBI director, someone that President Trump has disliked for a very long time. The pressure to indict James Comey in particular shifted to the eastern part of the state, to Alexandria, Virginia, where the administration wanted to see him indicted for purportedly lying to Congress during testimony back in 2020 about the Russia investigation, if you remember the Russia investigation from the 2016 presidential campaign. The theories of this are pretty complicated, and there's a lot of branches and offshoots of it. In essence, the pressure moved from the Western District Prosecutor's Office to the Eastern District of Virginia's Prosecutor's Office, but the demands were largely the same, which is to pursue an indictment.
0: Do you have a sense of how this pressure from the Trump administration has affected the federal prosecutor's offices across Virginia dealing with these demands from the White House?
1: The impact on the two federal prosecutor offices in Virginia has been intense. One, you saw the leaders of both offices forced out in short order. And to be clear, these weren't somehow holdovers or anti-Trump folks. These were folks that the Trump administration had picked to run these offices. And when those people raised objections about what the administration wanted, they were forced out very quickly. So in that sense, it was very destabilizing for the offices. But it was also destabilizing for the offices because it wasn't just the U.S. attorneys who were on the hook. It was all the deputies, the assistant U.S. attorneys, the career prosecutors who wrestled with these investigations, these cases, and some of them were forced out as well. Some of them saw their careers just come to an end, but it was incredibly disruptive to both of these federal prosecutor offices. While this demand to pursue the grand conspiracy case started in Virginia and had a lot of consequences for prosecutors in Virginia, that effort is still ongoing. That effort has now migrated south to Florida, where federal prosecutors have taken up the task. And we have to see what will happen there. But this entire push by the Trump administration has basically been a search, if you will, for a prosecutor willing to do what some won't.
2: On WTOP this early Tuesday morning, that's New York Times reporter Devlin Barrett in a conversation with our Nick Iannelli. 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
4: Traffic and weather on WTOP.
17: Accident cleanup northbound on I-95 in Woodbridge just before the Occoquan River at the exit for 123 south. Right side of the roadway is tied up, and that exit ramp is also closed. Stay to the center and to the left as you come up from the Prince William Parkway. Past there, you should be okay on 95 up through Springfield. Inner loop of the Beltway, there's road work in Tysons from 123 up to the Georgetown Pike. Right half of the roadway is blocked. On the outer loop, it's three right lanes blocked in that work zone that starts before the Clara Barton Parkway, goes all the way down to the Dulles Toll Road. They also closed off the exit ramp to the George Washington Parkway. I'm Robert Workman, your next traffic report in 10 minutes.
18: Our Tuesday afternoon will be filled with a mix of sun and clouds. Temperature is 83 to 88 degrees. A bigger warm-up is on the way tomorrow, 87 to 92 degrees. It's also going to feel a bit more humid with a chance for a few storms. Hotter temperatures yet on Thursday and Friday in the mid-90s with heat index values at or above 100. I'm 7 News meteorologist Steve Rudin in the First Alert Weather Center.
2: And around the region right now, we're in the 60s, 66 degrees. Reston this check, 64 Bethesda, 65 on the National Mall, 63 outside the WTOP studio.
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2: Here at home, word this morning on Tuesday that Manassas City Police are investigating an apparent attempted abduction of a 4-year-old at Dean Park. Officers say a mother reported two men approaching her daughter over the weekend, Sunday night apparently, and tried to lure her away with candy. Now, the child's 6-year-old sister began screaming then, and the men apparently just ran off. Police later spotted someone matching the suspect's description, but he left the area before officers actually could question him in this situation. Investigators say both men were seen around the soccer field before and after the incident. One was dressed in black with a full face mask, the other all white. Police are asking anyone right now nearby to check surveillance video that you may have that may show the suspects entering or leaving the park. They're looking for your help. The threat of a government shutdown in Virginia continues to grow this morning. The new fiscal year is set to begin next month in July, and Virginia lawmakers have yet to agree on a budget. Now, they remain at odds over whether or not to end a sales tax exemption for data centers. The heated negotiations have even spilled, apparently, onto social media, with State Senator Louise Lucas criticizing Virginia Governor Abigail Spanberger and House lawmakers following a recent meeting.
7: Governor Abigail Spanberger released a statement late Friday night, and she described the meeting, her desire to work in good faith to pass a budget that she says invests in Virginia, and then repeated a line that we've heard a lot, which is that there's no other option, responsible for funding our government, having an obligation to deliver, and that data centers will pay more for the energy that they use and shall address environmental concerns. We've heard that several times. And then Senator Louise Lucas, as part of this process, shared in a statement on Friday that while she and Chairman Torian from the House were close to agreeing to a budget, she says in a post on X social media, we had a meeting with data center diva, referring to Governor Abigail Spanberger, this morning, and she agrees with Amazon Don, referring to Virginia House Speaker Don Scott, who doesn't want to impact the richest corporations in the country. Still July 1st, there's still some time. These two parties are still going to get together, we understand, in the coming days and weeks and try to come to an agreement.
2: That was WTOP Scott Gelman this Tuesday morning. Some welcome news turning the page this morning for drivers who rely on the northbound GW Parkway. A major restoration project is now complete this morning, we can tell you, ending years of work along the busy corridor.
8: With a ribbon cutting, symbolic opening marks the completion of the GW Parkway North Section Rehabilitation Project, which began back in 2022. The work came with lane closures and interesting traffic patterns.
9: I do confess I'm going to miss shifting lanes every quarter mile or so.
8: Virginia Congressman Don Beyer.
9: This project is a reminder of what can happen when we work together.
8: Project not only put down new pavement, but also improved drainage systems and upgraded roadside infrastructure on the busiest portion of the parkway. Secretary of the Interior Doug Burgum.
9: And the George Washington Memorial Parkway then is more of a road. It's a gateway, and it tells the story of America.
8: This is the first big improvement project for the north section of the parkway since it opened in 1962. Planning is underway for a project to do the same to parts south of Spout Run. Mike Murillo, WTOP News.
2: You know, people in this region around here usually do not worry about copperhead snakes showing up in their yards until later in the summer, if at all. But as WTOP's Kyle Cooper tells us Tuesday morning, this year, they're already making an early appearance.
10: The weird weather we've had recently, super hot to chilly, really rainy to dry, has brought the copperheads out a little early this year.
12: We're about 20 right now that our organization has removed in the Prince William County area.
3: And I think we may have had one or two in Fairfax.
10: Bill Crisp with a nonprofit K2C Wildlife Encounters, who will come to your house and pick up a snake, says copperheads actually want nothing to do with you or your pets, but do hang out where there are a lot of plants, rock piles, and wood piles. He says best advice if you get bit.
3: No cold compresses. You don't need a tourniquet. The whole biting, the bite and trying to suck the venom out doesn't work, but only in the movies.
11: Snakes. Why did it have to be snakes?
10: Crisp says do take a picture of the snake and get to the hospital right away. Kyle Cooper, WTOP News.
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12: Impressive comeback for the Nationals. They were down 3-1 in the top of the ninth. They played three runs in that frame to get the come-from-behind 4-3 victory over San Francisco. Dalen Lyle, big single to score C.J. Abrams, who earlier had singled to center to score two runs. So the Nats come from 3-1 down in the ninth and get the victory 4-3. Game one of that series, they'll play again Tuesday night at San Francisco. NBA Finals Game 3 goes to the San Antonio Spurs. A gutty win at a star-studded Madison Square Garden. Spurs close out the Knicks 115-111. Victor Wembanyama of the Spurs had 32 points, cuts the Knicks series lead to 2-1. This is the first Knicks loss since April 21st. They had won 13 straight playoff games. Game four, big one, Wednesday night, back at Madison Square Garden in New York City. At Care First Arena in D.C., Caitlin Clark's three-pointer with 1.2 seconds left gives the Fever a 78-76 win over the Mystics. D.C. falls to 4-6 on the year. Hosts the Toronto Tempo, the expansion club, in town on Friday night. Back to baseball, Baltimore loses to Seattle 6-3. Again, Nats come from behind and beat the Giants 4-3. Frank Hanrahan, WTOP Sports.
2: All righty, thanks, Frankie. As always, 3:27, an update on traffic and weather a minute away this early Tuesday morning for you. Do stay with us.
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4: Traffic and weather on WTOP.
17: More emergency response has arrived on the scene of the crash in Woodbridge, northbound on I-95 at 123. The right through lane is blocked and the exit ramp to go south on 123 is closed. Southbound on I-95, road work south of Quantico blocks the right and center lanes. Only a single left lane gets by on the way down past 610 towards Courthouse Road in Stafford County. Beltway construction, inner loop from 123 in Tysons up to the Georgetown Pike. Two right lanes are tied up there. Outer loop, three right lanes are taken away from before the Clara Barton Parkway across the American Legion Bridge and down to the Dulles Toll Road. Just one left lane is open. The exit ramp to the George Washington Parkway also closed as part of that project. I'm Robert Workman, your next traffic report in 10 minutes.
2: Let's check that forecast now with Steve this morning on WTOP early Tuesday.
18: Nice weather continues with low humidity, a mix of sun and clouds this afternoon, 83 to 88 degrees, winds from the southeast at 5 to 10, mostly cloudy overnight. We're in the mid to upper 60s to middle 70s come early tomorrow morning. Tomorrow, mostly cloudy, chance for a few showers and storms, upper 80s to lower 90s. We really crank up the heat and humidity on Thursday and Friday. Highs well into the 90s, heat index values 100 to 105, and a cold front Friday could trigger some stronger thunderstorms. I'm 7 News meteorologist Steve Rudin in the First Alert Weather Center.
2: We're at 65 degrees at the Wharf in D.C., 64 Oxon Hill, 67 Sterling, 63 outside the WTOP studios. Traffic and weather brought to you this time around this early Tuesday morning on WTOP by Long Fence. 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
2: It is morning, June 9th, 2026. We do indeed thank you for taking us along for the very early 3 a.m. hour ride. Glad you're in. Welcome. I'm Dean Lane. Andrew Alsbrooks is our producer. Topping the stories we're following for you Tuesday on WTOP. We begin with an update now on the war in Iran and where we stand this morning. It seems that Israel and Iran appeared to pull back some in the day on Monday, hours after exchanging fire for the first time since the U.S. brokered a ceasefire 2 months ago. Now, we understand that both sides say this morning they are ready to strike again if provoked. The flare-up is raising concerns this morning. The region could slide back into a wider war. President Donald Trump has called for an immediate halt to any violence, as we hear from ABC News correspondent Aaron Hua.
23: Nice weather continues.
24: Israel striking back at Iran. Explosions heard in the capital, Tehran. The Israeli military says it targeted missile launch sites after Iran fired nearly a dozen missiles at Israel. Israel's ambassador to the U.S. saying, "No self-respecting country in the world would tolerate such an attack, and neither will Israel." Earlier, President Trump had asked Prime Minister Benjamin Netanyahu not to retaliate, telling Axios, "I'm calling Netanyahu right now and telling him not to attack Iran in response," adding, "Each of them had their fun." The two countries trading strikes for the first time since April. Iran had warned Israel that continued strikes on Lebanon could derail their ceasefire. Israel struck Lebanon's capital, Beirut. Retaliation, it says, for a Hezbollah attack on northern Israel.
25: I'd like to see a more surgical attack on Hezbollah.
24: Israel's operation against Iran-backed Hezbollah in Lebanon has created tension between Trump and Netanyahu and remains a sticking point for any peace deal. President Trump telling the Financial Times Netanyahu won't have any choice but to accept a deal with Iran. Trump saying, "I call the shots." Netanyahu doesn't call the shots. The war with Iran now surpassing 100 days.
2: ABC News correspondent Karen Hua on WTOP Tuesday.
26: I'm J.J. Green. There was a flaw in the relationship between President Trump and Netanyahu from the very beginning of the war.
27: They went into the military campaign with different perspectives.
26: Ambassador Gordon Gray is the Kuwait Professor of Gulf and Arabian Peninsula Affairs at the Elliott School of International Affairs at GW.
27: I think that President Trump was expecting another Venezuela-like operation.
26: He thought it would be quick and over.
27: There would be a very rapid decapitation of the Iranian leadership.
26: And he was likely expecting Iran to capitulate very quickly.
27: This is consistent with what Prime Minister Netanyahu had reportedly told him in the Oval Office would happen.
26: And this did not happen, and apparently, according to multiple sources, is a part of the reason for the friction between the two. Hence, this war is continuing because Israel and Iran are shooting at each other. The U.S. is trying to push for peace.
2: WTOP National Security Correspondent J.J. Green at 3:34 Tuesday morning on WTOP. President Trump has officially nominated his former personal lawyer this week, Todd Blanche, to serve as his new attorney general. Blanche is currently acting attorney general, as you know, and is considered a close and loyal ally of President Trump. The nomination sets up a potentially contentious confirmation process in the Senate where some Republicans have already raised concerns. Stay tuned. President Trump is calling on Senate Majority Leader John Thune this week to immediately fire, quote unquote, the Senate parliamentarian, saying it is necessary, he thinks, to move forward with a GOP-backed voting reform bill. The so-called Save America Act, as it's called, would require proof of citizenship to register to vote and a photo ID to cast a ballot. Alexander Bolton, senior staff writer at The Hill, tells WTOP the parliamentarian Elizabeth McDonoghue rejected Republican attempts to add the Save America Act to a budget reconciliation bill.
0: This is Donald Trump's number one legislative priority, and Senate parliamentarian ruled that it needed to overcome a 60-vote threshold to be part of this budget reconciliation bill. The whole reason why Republicans moved this $70 billion package through the budget reconciliation process was to pass it with a simple majority vote. There just aren't any Democratic votes for this voting reform bill, and so the parliamentarian has been the obstacle.
2: Bolton says Trump is warning Republicans they will be in big, big trouble in the midterm elections if they do not pass the Save America Act. Stay tuned. WTOP at 3:36. Now to another war front, and updating you this morning, Ukraine and Russia continue to square off at one another with dueling aerial strikes, doing so on Monday, as both sides appear to signal the war is not slowing down, at least not anytime soon. ABC News Chief Foreign Correspondent Ian Pannell with the latest for us this morning.
1: Ukraine stepping up its long-range drone strikes, firing here in the Moscow region, all intercepted. The Kremlin now accusing European leaders of hypocrisy for meeting Zelensky and promising military aid while talking of peace. Russian Foreign Minister Lavrov also criticizing Washington for not implementing the agreement made between Putin and Trump in Alaska last year, warning everything now depends not on negotiations, but on the actions of Russia's military.
2: House Oversight Committee turning the page, set to interview Bill Gates and Jeffrey Epstein's longtime executive secretary this week.
3: The interview of Leslie Groff, Epstein's former executive secretary, could offer the House Oversight Committee the clearest window into Epstein's day-to-day activities. Groff helped schedule massage appointments for Epstein before his 2006 arrest, allegedly including some with underage girls, according to records released by the Department of Justice. Her lawyer has denied she knowingly assisted in Epstein's crimes. The committee will also interview Microsoft co-founder Bill Gates on Wednesday about his relationship with Epstein, which began 3 years after Epstein pleaded guilty to soliciting a minor for prostitution in Florida. Peter Harwalambus, ABC News.
6: ABC News, I'm Stephanie Officer. President Trump claims negotiations with Iran are continuing steadily. ABC's Jonathan Carl.
7: I spoke with President Trump just a short while ago over the phone. He insisted that talks are actively underway with the Iranians right now, telling me repeatedly he doesn't want anything to get in the way of his deal, saying, quote, we're trying to finish it up.
6: In the Dominican Republic, two American pilots were killed in a fiery crash while on their way to the U.S. to pick up their client. ABC's Matt Rivers.
8: Officials say the Gulfstream 200 took off from Puerto Rico and had just refueled in the DR. The pilots were then back in the air, bound for Austin, Texas, when they reported an emergency and tried returning to the airport. Yadier Molina, a former all-star catcher for the St. Louis Cardinals, says the jet was headed to pick him up, along with family and friends, and take them back to Puerto Rico. Molina tonight expressing his condolences to the families of those two pilots, saying, this is all so heartbreaking.
6: This is ABC News.
2: WTOP on your Tuesday morning, June 9th at 3:38. Traffic and weather on the 8th. Good morning to Robert Workman Tuesday in the WTOP Traffic Center.
17: Good morning, Dean. Authorities still on the scene of the crash northbound on I-95 in Woodbridge as you head past 123, almost at the Occoquan River Bridge there. Right lane is blocked. The exit ramp to go south on 123 over towards Route 1 in Woodbridge. That's also blocked with the emergency response. There's a lot of that there. Stay over to the center and to the left to get by. On the southbound lanes of 95, you're okay from Springfield down into Dale City. They still have the road work south of Quantico blocking the right and center lanes on the way to 610 and down towards Courthouse Road in Stafford County. Not a great deal deal of volume down there right now. Looks like VDOT is starting to pick up the construction barrels on the outer loop of 495 going down towards Tyson's. There's a lot of them. The work actually starts over on the Maryland side of the American Legion Bridge, right in center lanes are blocked. You still have to stay to the left on the way down towards the Georgetown Pike. On the inner loop, I believe they're also starting to pick up the barrels along the right side. As you come up from 123, stay over to the left, heading up towards the Georgetown Pike. 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I'm Robert Workman, your next traffic report in 10 minutes.
2: 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Here now, 7 News First Alert meteorologist Steve Rudin starting off kind of nice and comfortable this morning.
18: Another nice day with a mix of sun and clouds, 83 to 88 degrees this afternoon with low humidity. Tomorrow, you'll notice the stickiness factor returns, highs upper 80s to lower 90s. There's a chance for an isolated shower. Thursday and Friday, it's going to be very hot and very humid around here. Heat index values anywhere from 100 to 105 with highs in the 90s. Also looking at chances for showers and thunderstorms. Anything that does develop has the potential to be on the stronger side. We'll keep you updated. I'm 7 News meteorologist Steve Rudin in the First Alert Weather Center.
2: Right now, we are at 63 degrees Springfield, 64 Farragut Square, 59. You're waking up to in Laurel this early 3 a.m. hour, Tuesday morning, June 9th. We're at 62 outside the WTLP studios.
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9: Here's a news flash for you. 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
5: And it's all over the map. So that's where WTOP reporters are. Beltsville to Burke.
9: Got it covered.
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2: It's Tuesday morning, June 9th. Time now is 3:40. Where, of course, we bring you money news on WTOP at 10 and 40.
10: It took a bit longer to sell a home in the D.C. area last month. Redfin says it took three additional days in May. The real estate company says a home, on average, took 45 days to sell. Redfin also says the average sale price was $626,000. That's up 3% compared to this time last year. By the way, the National Association of Realtors will issue its report on existing home sales for May on Tuesday. And the economy for Greater Washington is showing signs of slowing as higher borrowing costs impact commercial real estate. So finds a survey by real estate company CBRE and the Washington Business Journal. A split decision for stocks on Monday. The Dow lost 80 points. The S&P 500 added 21. The NASDAQ rose 220 points. John Wardoff, WTOP News.
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2: An update now this morning, Tuesday, on a serious accident this week in the metro system happened on Monday in Bethesda. Several contractors were hurt, apparently, in an electrical incident, they're calling it, at the medical center station near NIH, prompting a large emergency response and slowing traffic, as you might imagine, along Rockville Pike during that period. The workers were inside, we're told, an electrical vault at the time when one came into contact with a live current. Reporter Tom Rousey, who covers transportation with our partners at 7 News, here to share what he learned from the Montgomery County Fire and Rescue about the injuries in this incident.
12: One of the workers was more significantly injured than the others. He was transported what's called Priority 1, which is the most serious. Apparently, from what they've been able to piece together, he was working in this kind of electrical shaft, which even though the station is very deep underground at Medical Center, that shaft can be accessed from above ground, not far from an entrance to NIH. So apparently he and the other two were working in that shaft. The one worker who was most seriously hurt got a huge shock of some kind. It was described as sort of an explosion, apparently, of electricity. And then his two co-workers tried to help. And then the co-workers were also shocked. They were injured semi-seriously as well, but I'm told those injuries were less serious.
4: What have we heard from Metro itself? How is Metro investigating what went wrong here?
12: They're not saying that much as far as details at this point. They did say these workers did not work directly for Metro, that they're contractors. I did hear late this afternoon from what's called the Washington Metro Rail Safety Commission. They were set up by Congress last decade to kind of oversee Metro Rail on safety. And they say they're going to be investigating. They were already there within an hour of when this happened this morning. And they say their goal is to figure out exactly what the cause of this was, what went wrong, and then work with Metro Rail to make sure it never happens again. Of course, Metro is investigating as well, Nick.
4: So this was at the Medical Center station right by NIH. What kind of an impact did this have on the Metro system?
12: It's kind of bizarre because initially there was no impact on service. People were still arriving and coming and going on both tracks. Then a few hours after it happened, there was an arcing insulator, which is another electrical issue. It was actually a small fire, from what I'm told, near the platform of Medical Center. And that led to service briefly stopping and also some single tracking, affected service for somewhere in the neighborhood of a few hours. Bizarrely, though, Metro says it's just a coincidence. They say the fact that that happened at Medical Center actually didn't have anything to do, they insist, with the injuries to those workers in that separate electrical shaft.
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2: President Donald Trump is calling on Senate Majority Leader John Thune to remove the Senate parliamentarian, saying it is necessary to move forward with a GOP-backed voting bill. In a post on Truth Social, Mr. Trump urged Thune to immediately fire parliamentarian Elizabeth McDonough, arguing she has blocked Republican priorities, including the Save America Act. That bill would require, if passed, proof of citizenship to register to vote, a photo ID to cast a ballot as well. McDonough recently ruled the proposal does not meet Senate budget rules, meaning it cannot be passed with a simple majority and must clear a 60-vote threshold instead. Alexander Bolton, senior staff writer at The Hill, joins us now to talk about the Senate parliamentarian's ruling here.
0: Last week, there was a marathon voting session, something called a Votorama, on the budget reconciliation package. And Republicans twice tried to amend the bill by adding the Save America Act, both the Senate version and the House version, that would require people to show documented proof of citizenship when registering to vote, would require people to show voter ID when voting. This is Donald Trump's number one legislative priority. And Senate parliamentarian ruled that it needed to overcome a 60-vote threshold to be part of this budget reconciliation bill. The whole reason why Republicans moved this $70 billion package through the budget reconciliation process was to pass it with a simple majority vote. There just aren't any Democratic votes for this voting reform bill. And so the parliamentarian has been the obstacle. If it was ruled allowable in the budget reconciliation process, Republicans potentially could have the votes to pass it, although that remains to be seen, since there were four Republicans who voted against it on Thursday. And that is why the parliamentarian is now the target of President Trump. President Trump now, for the second time in the past month, has called on John Thune, the Senate Majority Leader, to fire the parliamentarian. Trump warns that if this step isn't taken, Republicans are in big trouble in the midterm elections.
4: How unusual is it for there to be pressure coming from the White House to get rid of someone like a Senate parliamentarian?
0: Well, this isn't new for President Trump. In fact, it's something that's been going on for quite a while. Now, John Thune, the Senate Majority Leader, when he was asked about this, he said, you know, this isn't a new request. I mean, this goes back months, and some Republicans say that they regret not pressuring Thune right at the start of Trump's second term to get rid of the parliamentarian. But Thune is an institutionalist, and what he has told reporters and what he's telling his colleagues is that firing the parliamentarian, you know, wouldn't make life any easier, because You'd have Republican senators who don't want to destroy the fabric of the Senate, who would possibly, in retaliation, you know, block some of the things you're trying to do. And then the bigger ramification for Republicans is, once you get rid of the Senate parliamentarian and you have kind of a home court ref who's going to rule whatever way you want, well, then with the Democrats in charge, you know, they're going to pass all sorts of things through the Senate. And then the Senate's 60-vote threshold, the filibuster, which is so famous for, that would be extinct.
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17: Maryland highway crews have picked up the overnight work in Prince George's County on the outer loop at Branch Avenue and also up at 450 Annapolis Road. Still working in Montgomery County on the outer loop from Georgia Avenue over towards Connecticut Avenue. Two right lanes are tied up and then three right lanes blocked before the Clara Barton Parkway and the work zone that goes across the American Legion Bridge and down towards 193 and McLean. You stay over to the far left in order to get by. The exit ramp to the GW Parkway is also closed as part of that project. At the Chesapeake Bay Bridge, eastbound span still closed for overnight work. One lane of traffic gets by in each direction, sharing the westbound span. I'm Robert Workman. Your next traffic report in 10 minutes.
2: Let's check that forecast now with Steve this early morning on WTOP.
18: Nice weather continues with low humidity, a mix of sun and clouds this afternoon, 83 to 88 degrees, winds from the southeast at 5 to 10, mostly cloudy overnight. We're in the mid to upper 60s to middle 70s come early tomorrow morning. Tomorrow, mostly cloudy, chance for a few showers and storms, upper 80s to lower 90s. We really crank up the heat and humidity on Thursday and Friday. Highs well into the 90s, heat index values 100 to 105, and a cold front Friday could trigger some stronger thunderstorms. I'm 7 News meteorologist Steve Rudin in the First Alert Weather Center.
2: 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Coming right up on WTOP this half hour for you Tuesday.
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14: This is Bishop Michael Burbidge of the Catholic Diocese of Arlington. Filled with the Spirit, sacred scripture tells us that the apostles proclaim God's word with boldness. The Lord challenges us and equips us to share the good news with all. We are called to be bold. The Lord wants us to courageously speak the truth in love, with conviction, sincere humility, and a spirit of gentleness, remembering that boldness does not mean harshness. We cherish our constitutional right to the free expression of religion in America, but how often do we shy away from truly expressing our beliefs, from sharing the good news? May nothing, including possible resistance and rejection from others, deter us from proudly professing our faith. We have the truth, so why be afraid of speaking it boldly, courageously, and always lovingly?
5: WTOP.
9: News
5: happens here.
15: I can see clearly now. The rain is...
2: Well, you may have noticed that you haven't had to mow the lawn lately. And your neighbors probably haven't either. That's because much of the D.C. region right now, as we speak, is dealing with drought conditions, with some areas hit harder than others, depending upon where you live in the region. And if you're looking to conserve water but still keep your lawn in shape, WTOP's John Doman this morning, Tuesday, with some advice.
3: For now, at least, you definitely want to mow less often than usual.
16: The likelihood of your grass actually growing during the drought has actually decreased because it doesn't have enough water.
3: Daniel Sander, who helps teach turf grass science at Virginia Tech, says when you do break out the mower...
16: We also encourage people to raise their mowing heights. You know, raise it up to 3 inches, 3.5 inches. Or...
3: In fact, even in good weather, mowing high helps the roots go deeper so your lawn is tougher. Right now, fertilizer won't help either. That's something you do in the fall to help get the grass ready for next year. Instead, the best advice is to just leave it alone.
16: You know, you're just waiting for it to rain again. The grass should recover on its own.
3: John Dome in WTOP News.
2: A major legal decision this week in college sports is raising new questions this morning about the NCAA authority. A judge in Texas has granted Texas Tech quarterback Brendan Sorsby a temporary injunction in this case, overturning the NCAA's ruling that made him permanently ineligible for betting on college sports. Some of those bets were reportedly placed on games involving his own team while he played at Indiana. Critics warned this week the ruling could undermine the integrity of college athletics overall. Sports law attorney Dan Luss says the decision here highlights the limits of the NCAA's ability to enforce its very own rules.
19: Since NIL, the advent of NIL for college purposes in 2020, the NCAA really has had the inability to enforce its decisions because players and schools will go to the local court and just try to get an injunction to stop the NCAA. So this has happened really across the country, that players and teams will go to that local court and they'll say, yeah, NCAA, we don't really believe you. We want a second bite of the apple. And there's been a high degree of success of just challenging the NCAA in local court. So yeah, it really does, you know, for lack of an incentive, right? Everyone has known you can't bet on your own team. That's something we've known for decades and decades and decades, going back to 100 years to the Black Sox scandal. That's the one thing that you can't do. And there's no exceptions to doing that. And it does open up Pandora's box.
2: And we hear this morning that the NCAA is expected apparently to appeal the judge's ruling. Stay tuned. To the world of entertainment and sports, Taylor Swift and Travis Kelce are offering another glimpse into their high-profile time together in New York City, as we hear from Fox's Michelle Polino this morning.
20: Taylor Swift and Travis Kelce have chosen New York City for their wedding, TMZ reporting. The couple

0: 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The inaugural awards luncheon is June 11th in Reston, Virginia. 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
1: San Antonio goes into New York and gets the victory 115-111 behind Victor Wembanyama's 32 points, had 8 rebounds, 3 blocks. He was everywhere as the Spurs cut that series lead now to 2-1 for the Knicks. They had won 13 straight playoff games, so this was their first loss since April 21st. Game 4, Wednesday night, back in New York City and Madison Square Garden. WNBA, Caitlin Clark came to D.C. and leaves with a 3-pointer with 1.2 seconds left, and that was a difference to lift the Indiana Fever to a 78-76 win over the Mystics, who now drop 2 games under 500, 4-6 record, host the Toronto Tempo Friday night back at CareFirst Arena. The Nationals score 3 runs in the top half of the ninth, come back and beat San Francisco 4-3. After C.J. Abrams' single scored 2 to tie things up at 3-3, then Daylen Lyle singled to score C.J. Abrams for the go-ahead run. The Nationals go a game above 500. They'll visit the San Francisco Giants again on Tuesday night. Orioles were losers, 3rd straight, as they fall to Seattle 6-3 at Camden Yards. I'm Frank Hanrahan, WTOP Sports.
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4: 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Robert Workman's in the WTOP Traffic Center.
5: Had a crash northbound on I-95 just before the Occoquan River. There, looks like they just cleared it up. Oh, good for you. All of your lanes are now open, coming up past 123 and continuing on up towards Springfield. Can't say the same for the road work. Southbound on 395, only a single right lane open from Glebe Road down to Duke Street, and only one left lane gets by south on I-95, south of Quantico, past 610. The WTOP Traffic Center is presented by Window Nation. 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I'm Robert Workman, your next traffic report in 10 minutes.
6: A mix of sun and clouds later this afternoon with high temperatures in the middle 80s, winds from the southeast at 5 to 10 miles per hour. Turning mostly cloudy overnight, we're in the upper 60s to middle 70s come early tomorrow morning. Now for Wednesday, looking at temperatures 87 to 92 degrees, and then we'll see the bigger warm-up on the way Thursday and Friday. I'm 7 News meteorologist Steve Rutten in the First Alert Weather Center.
4: Right now, 63 degrees in our nation's capital, where the time is 3:59.
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4: A Tuesday morning, June 9th. Welcome. I'm Dean Lane. Coming up this 4 a.m. hour on WTOP Tuesday.
8: Small business and jobs are a concern of many D.C. voters. I'm Luke Lugert.
9: Young people in public safety, what some of the Montgomery County executive candidates are saying. I'm Kate Ryan.
10: Copperhead snakes are apparently out a little early this year. This is Kyle Cooper.
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11: From ABC News, I'm Stephanie Officer. President Trump has now become the first sitting U.S. president to attend an NBA Finals game Monday, with his appearance at the New York Knicks versus San Antonio Spurs game at Madison Square Garden. It's a decision many are criticizing after it brought strict security in and around MSG and shut out fans who wanted to be outside the arena for its traditional watch party. NBA Commissioner Adam Silver.
12: Oh, he's a genuine Knicks fan, and so yes, there's some inconvenience to the fans here, but one looking around this arena, it's packed. packed, so people listened. They came early. They got through whatever extra security, which is

0: necessary. So, as I said, I think we should be using sports to create more of a sense of community with people, not less.
1: The Knicks lost to the Spurs 115-111, their first loss in 46 days. The Spurs pushing the series 2-1. They play again at MSG Wednesday. It appears the Los Angeles mayor's race is now set for November. Registered Republican Spencer Pratt will not be in it, according to a projection by ABC News.
2: As additional ballots have been counted, with around 80% of Californians voting by mail, now Nithya Raman is projected to face Karen Bass in a runoff election for mayor of Los Angeles in November. The progressive candidate has seen her numbers rising as more mail-in ballots have arrived. She edged out Spencer Pratt, who President Trump had said was MAGA, in a city where only 15% of voters are registered Republicans. November's race now to be two Democrats, Karen Bass and Nithya Raman, facing off against each other. Alex Stone, ABC News, Los Angeles.
1: Some McDonald's restaurants are introducing a new AI-powered drive-thru. The company says it's part of their new global strategy. ABC's Elizabeth Schulze.
3: Was that with Hunter sauce and demon sauce?
4: Yes.
5: The chatbot, nicknamed Archie, taking orders in English and Spanish. McDonald's CEO saying it's 90% accurate. And writing in a memo, the Golden Arches is launching a new strategy as more of the customer journey becomes automated.
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8: The attack surface in orbit grows dramatically. Chris Jones, Chief Technology Officer at Nightwing, says the Defense Department will need to invest in resilience to keep pace with evolving threats.
9: We talk about full spectrum cyber. 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And that takes a bit of a different mindset than cybersecurity compliance.
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10: WTOP at 4:03. Tuesday morning, 9th of June, 2026. Increasing clouds. Daybreak low, according to Steve, 55 to 60 with low humidity. Partly to mostly cloudy later today. Still warm, 83 to 88, 63 now. Good morning to you. I'm Dean Lane. Politics topping the news this morning on WTOP Tuesday. Election 2026, D.C.'s primary, just 1 week away now. Early voting has already gotten underway. For the first time in 12 years, voters will now elect a new mayor along with several new members of the D.C. Council. They'll also choose a party nominee for D.C.'s non-voting delegate to Congress, replacing Eleanor Holmes Norton, who is retiring. WTOP's Luke Lukert has been out talking with voters.
11: Many are feeling pressure in the job market.
12: Job, job, job. And at my age, I need a job. Hard to get a job.
11: Gabriel, a Marine vet who just moved back to the city, agrees.
13: It's hard to get a job around here at times, too. Even at like a Chipotle or Chick-fil-A, it's hard to get a job, believe it or not. People think that you just walk in and get a job here. No, you can't.
11: Small business owners like Jocelyn Walters in Southeast want an environment where they can thrive.
14: Thinking about the candidates, I'm interested in someone who is focused on small, mid-sized business retention and growth.
11: Esham Sayan with the D.C. Policy Center says regulations have tacked on top of each other over the years and have made starting a small business difficult.
15: If you're trying to start a business, it takes days to get your permit. If you're trying to build housing, you go through multiple reviews.
11: D.C.'s primaries are June 16th. Luke Luger, WTOP News.
10: And you can check out the D.C. voter guide, a click away at our website, WTOP.com, or on the WTOP app. 4:05 on another political front this morning in the race for Montgomery County Executive. Three of the Democratic candidates are current members of the city council. They shared their views during a candidate forum in Rockville.
16: Evan Glass, one of the three Democrats on the Montgomery County Council running for county executive, said he'd expand on the police department's cadet program.
17: There's more models of this. We need a county executive who's going to continue being innovative and supporting local policing in Montgomery County.
16: Andrew Friedson also wants more opportunities for young people.
4: We need to ensure after-school programs. We need to address the mental health. We have been working on that. We have to do more, but it requires an all-hands-on-deck approach.
16: And Will Jawanda wants to see increased programming for kids.
6: We need to make sure every kid has something to do between 3 and 7 p.m., and that's going to require funding, but it's also going to help keep them motivated and our streets safer.
16: The primary is June 23rd. Early voting starts Thursday. Kate Ryan, WTOP News.
10: WTOP now at 4:05. Stock transportation days of daily shifting traffic patterns locally along the busiest stretch of the GW Parkway is now over this morning. As WTOP's Mike Murillo tells us, it follows the completion now of a multi-year rehabilitation project in the area.
7: With an order from George Washington, a ribbon is cut marking the end of the work that began in 2022 on the north end of the First President's Memorial Parkway.
18: Drivers will enjoy a smoother, safer ride.
7: Jessica Beaurun, controller for the National Park Service. The north end project included improving drainage and redoing the iconic roadway stone walls. Virginia Senator Mark Warner says the completion is a long time coming.
19: I have also had a lot of people over the last couple of years say, Warner, when's the damn thing going to be finished?
7: And he says funding the more than $160 million project took lawmakers coming together. And he says,
19: yes, as we start the construction on the southern tier, there may be some inconvenience coming as well. But, you know, we will get through it. At the end of the day, we've got a safer, more preserved parkway, preserving our history and all of us who use this as a critical artery in the DMV.
7: Mike Murillo, WTOP News.
10: WTOP News time, now 4:07. Copperhead snakes are showing up in yards across the region earlier than usual this summer and in more places than people really might expect. That is raising some new concerns Tuesday morning for homeowners who don't normally think about snake encounters.
20: Bill Crisp with the nonprofit K2C Wildlife Encounters says he's already captured and moved 20 snakes in Prince William and Fairfax counties. He says the weather, hot to cold, wet to dry, has brought them out early. If you happen to get bit, he says don't use a cold compress or tourniquet or try to suck out the venom.
21: Don't take any medication to stay hydrated and get to the hospital.
20: Also, don't try to capture the snake and bring it to the hospital.
21: Even if you were to put it in a bucket and bring it to the emergency room, they're not going to let you in, obviously, with the snake.
20: Copperheads hide in plants, rock piles, and wood piles, and like being near swimming pools. Kyle Cooper, WTOP News.
10: Good morning. Glad you're with us here at WTOP this Tuesday, where the time is 4:08. Welcome.
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10: Have the good weather on the 8th, and a good Tuesday morning to Robert Workman in the WTOP Traffic Center this morning.
24: Good morning, Dean. Crash in the express lanes of the inner loop of the Beltway between Braddock Road and Gallows Road. Looks like the express lanes are closed, headed north on 495. Your through lanes, though, are open, so stay in the free lanes as you head up past 236. You'll see lots of flashing lights through there. Outer loop, your lanes are open as well. Now, if you stay with the inner loop up into Tyson's, there's still some construction between 123 and the Dulles Toll Road. Right side of the roadway is tied up there. Outer loop work zone that starts before the Clara Barton Parkway still blocks the right and center lanes as you head across the American Legion Bridge, but as you hit the Virginia shoreline, you'll have all of your lanes open, and they should be reopening that exit ramp to the GW Parkway as well. Earlier crash northbound on I-95 at 123 is gone, and so are those delays. Southbound on I-95 still have the road work jamming things up as you head south of Quantico. Stay to the far left on the way down towards 610. Selling your car? 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I'm Robert Workman, your next traffic report in 10 minutes.
10: Let's check that forecast with Steve now as we roll into this early Tuesday morning together here at WTOP.
25: Nice weather continues for this afternoon. Daytime highs 83 to 88 degrees. Now tomorrow, already Wednesday, middle of the week, we start a big warm-up. Upper 80s to lower 90s with feels like temperatures in the mid-90s and a chance for a few passing showers. If you like it really hot and really humid, typical summertime weather returns to the DMV Thursday and Friday. Highs will be in the 90s with heat index values 100 to 105 and a high likelihood that we could be looking at some stronger thunderstorms along with the heat. I'm 7 News meteorologist Steve Rudin, the First Alert Weather Center.
10: Low to mid 60s, 63 around the region, 63 in DuPont Circle, 64 Germantown and in Annandale. We're at 63 outside the WTOP studios, where the time now on WTOP is 4:10. On WTOP, we bring you money news at 10 and 40. Here's John.
0: Apple is revamping Siri. At a conference Monday, the tech giant revealed it's upgrading the voice assistant with more AI-driven abilities. Siri will be more conversational, and MarketWatch says you'll be able to take a photo of a restaurant bill and use Siri to help split the tab. Italian food hall Eataly is making plans to open a location at Tyson's Corner Center. The Washington Business Journal says Fairfax County has approved construction plans. This would be the first Eataly in the area. It has 13 locations around the country, from New York and Boston to Chicago and on to Las Vegas and L.A. On Wall Street Monday, the Dow Jones Industrial Average lost 80 points. The S&P 500 added 21. The NASDAQ rose 220 points. John Werdonk, WTOP News.
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10: Let's talk politics on WTOP, local politics. To Virginia politics right now is where we turn, where lawmakers are racing the clock to finalize a new state budget in Virginia. With just weeks until the new fiscal year begins July 1st, next month, there is still no agreement in place. A major sticking point, apparently, a proposal on the table to end sales tax exemption for data centers, an issue that's dividing leaders in Richmond. The ongoing stalemate here is raising concerns this morning. The Commonwealth could face its first ever partial government shutdown if a deal is not reached in time. WTOP's Scott Gelman is following.
27: The data center tax exemption that was in place, there were conversations because one body wants to keep it in place. The other body says, no, we should end this tax exemption. There's billions of dollars in revenue on the table. They were going to sit down and try to come together on an agreement. And that has not happened. As recently as Friday, Governor Abigail Spanberger, as well as members of the House and State Senate in Virginia, all sat down. And we learned that there was some outline of a budget going into that meeting, and had one person share that after that conversation, the governor said, this is not where we want to be. And so now we're back to square one as it relates to this impending deadline of July 1st. And one other really interesting part about this is the timeline of that sales tax exemption. So this is an exemption for data centers when it comes to equipment, and that's a big savings for them. It's scheduled to expire in 2035, but under the Youngkin administration, administration and with former Governor Glenn Youngkin's support, there was a push to extend it another 10 years if data centers agreed to expand their infrastructure, invest in parts of Virginia. And so now there is a behind-the-scenes divide because some folks say, well, we can't have some developers saying it's going to expire in 2035. Others get 10 more years. That's not leveling the playing field. And it's created really what's become a mess as it relates to the state budget and whether it's ultimately going to get done by July 1st. Governor Abigail Spanberger released a statement late Friday night, and she described the meeting, her desire to work in good faith to pass a budget that she says invests in Virginia, and then repeated a line that we've heard a lot, which is that there's no other option, responsible for funding our government, having an obligation to deliver, and that data centers will pay more for the energy that they use and shall address environmental concerns. We've heard that several times. And then Senator Louise Lucas, as part of this process, shared in a statement on Friday that while she and Chairman Torian from the House were close to agreeing to a budget, she says in a post on X, we had a meeting with data center diva, referring to Governor Abigail Spanberger, this morning, and she agrees with Amazon Don, referring to Virginia House Speaker Don Scott, who doesn't want to impact the richest corporations in the country. That was Friday. Here we are Monday. Still July 1st. There's still some time. These two parties are still going to get together, we understand, in the coming days and weeks and try to come to an agreement. Later this month, each chamber is going to come back and they're going to try to work out the details. And Governor Spanberger has clearly been a part of this process, and she has made her stance on this known, both wanting to address the commitments that have already been made, while also, as she said in her statement, having data centers pay their fair share. Theoretically, the House and the Senate have a framework. The governor, in theory, does not necessarily have to weigh in, but she has, and these lawmakers are now, they're stalled. These conversations are back to square one. There's also been some conversation about a Washington Congress-style continuing resolution. Some lawmakers say it's a last resort. Others say absolutely not. We don't do that. Washington does that. But that's really where things are. That's how serious this has really become.
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8: Construction remains outer loop of the Beltway before the American Legion Bridge, right in center lanes blocked as you head past Clara Barton Parkway and across the American Legion Bridge. Now, once you hit the Virginia shoreline, you'll see that VDOT has gotten their barrels out of the way, so your lanes are open as you head past the George Washington Parkway down towards Tyson's. Inner loop, they still have a few more barrels to get out of the way as you come up past 123 towards the Dulles Toll Road. Stay to the center and to the left for the next couple of minutes. They're also wrapping up southbound on 395, the road work from Glebe Road down towards King Street. Accident cleanup closes the Interloop Express lanes just north of 236 in the stretch between Braddock Road and Gallows Road. Stay with the regular lanes through there. You'll see a lot of flashing lights. I'm Robert Workman, your next traffic report in 10 minutes.
25: Another nice day with a mix of sun and clouds, 83 to 88 degrees this afternoon with low humidity. Tomorrow you'll notice the stickiness factor returns, highs upper 80s to lower 90s. There's a chance for an isolated shower. Thursday and Friday, it's going to be very hot and very humid around here. Heat index values anywhere from 100 to 105 with highs in the 90s. Also looking at chances for showers and thunderstorms. Anything that does develop has the potential to be on the stronger side. We'll keep you updated. I'm 7 News meteorologist Steve Rudin in the First Alert Weather Center.
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10: Here at home, an attempted abduction locally in Manassas involving a young child to tell you about this morning. Police say it happened over the weekend Sunday night along Dean Park Lane near a park and athletic field. Investigators in the case say a four-year-old girl was apparently approached by two men. They allegedly tried to lure her away with candy. The child's six-year-old sister began screaming for their mother, and that's when the men ran off, we're told. Police say officers later spotted one of the suspects, but he left the area before they could actually ask him any questions. Both suspects were reportedly seen around the soccer fields at that time before and after the incident. Anyone with information is being asked to contact Manassas City Police as soon as possible. Turning to an update now on this Tuesday morning on a serious accident on the metro system Monday in Bethesda. Several contractors apparently were hurt in an electrical incident at the medical center. The station there near NIH prompting a large emergency response and slowing traffic along Rockville Pike. Reporter Tom Rousey, who covers transportation with our partners at 7 News, shares with WTOP this morning that he learned from the Montgomery County Fire and Rescue about the most seriously injured worker.
4: Apparently, from what they've been able to piece together, he was working in this kind of electrical shaft, which even though the station is very deep underground at Medical Center, that shaft can be accessed from above ground, not far from an entrance to NIH. So apparently he and the other two were working in that shaft. The one worker who was most seriously hurt got a huge shock of some kind. It was described as sort of an explosion, apparently, of electricity.
10: Rousey says the two others were also injured when they tried to help their coworker. When's the last time you had to mow your lawn? The D.C. region is in a drought right now, in case you didn't know that. Some of us considered more moderate, but some of us are in a severe drought, depending upon where you are in the region. If you're trying to conserve water these days but want your lawn to still look nice, WTOP's John Doman has some advice for you this morning.
6: To keep your lawn looking good right now,
11: do as little as possible.
6: Daniel Sanders, an assistant professor of turfgrass science at Virginia Tech.
11: You want to limit the amount of traffic or wear, as the turf is really just trying to hang out and survive.
6: And the more you mow or roll other equipment over it, the harder it is on your lawn at a time when it's just not getting enough water to grow. Also, now is not the time for adding fertilizer.
11: If the soil is already dry, you know, you don't have the ability for both the fertilizers to break down in the solution in the soil, and also for the active energy and the roots to absorb those nutrients.
6: Instead, wait until the fall, and then your lawn will be better prepared for whatever might come next year. John Dome in WTOP News.
10: Here at home, the trial for a man accused of touching women's hair on metro trains is now set for next month, we understand, July 22nd, the date. Before the case moves forward, the judge is asking prosecutors to explain how that behavior meets the legal definition of assault. Brian Bettinger was arrested in March in this case after videos showing him approaching women from behind went viral. The judge in the case has ordered prosecutors to submit a written argument by July 20th. Bettinger has also a prior conviction apparently tied to the January 6th riot and was later pardoned when President Trump took office last year. 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
13: Impressive comeback for the Nationals. They were down 3-1 in the top of the ninth. They played three runs in that frame to get the come-from-behind 4-3 victory over San Francisco. Dalen Lyle, big single to score C.J. Abrams, who earlier had singled to center to score two runs. So the Nats come from 3-1 down in the ninth and get the victory 4-3. Game one of that series, they'll play again Tuesday night at San Francisco. NBA Finals Game 3 goes to the San Antonio Spurs. A gutty win at a star-studded Madison Square Garden. Spurs close out the Knicks 115-111. Victor Wembanyama of the Spurs had 32 points, cuts the Knicks series lead to 2-1. This is the first Knicks loss since April 21st. They had won 13 straight playoff games. Game four, big one, Wednesday night, back at Madison Square Garden in New York City. At Care First Arena in D.C., Caitlin Clark's three-pointer with 1.2 seconds left gives the Fever a 78-76 win over the Mystics. D.C. falls to 4-6 on the year. Hosts the Toronto Tempo, the expansion club, in town on Friday night. Back to baseball. Baltimore loses to Seattle 6-3. Again, Nats come from behind and beat the Giants 4-3. Frank Hanrahan, WTOP Sports.
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10: Traffic and weather on WTOP.
24: Maryland Highway crews picking up the last of the construction barrels now in Silver Spring on the outer loop as you head past Georgia Avenue. They're still along the right side, so be careful through there. Beyond there, there's still plenty of barrels in the roadway as you head south of River Road, going down towards the Clara Barton Parkway and the American Legion Bridge. Right and center lanes are blocked. They've just about got all the VDOT barrels out of the way, so once you hit the Virginia shoreline, you're good to go down towards Tyson's. On the inner loop of the Beltway, coming up through Annandale, accident cleanup continues in the express lanes just north of 236. The express lanes are closed. The regular lanes are open. I'm Robert Workman, your next traffic report in 10 minutes.
10: Steve, got a look at that forecast for you this morning, Tuesday, on WTOP.
25: As we head through our Tuesday, a mix of sun and clouds, daytime high temperatures 83 to 88 degrees. Get ready if you like it hot and you like it humid. Tomorrow is going to be the beginning of a stretch of very hot days. Upper 80s to lower 90s on your Wednesday. A chance for a few pop-up showers and storms. 92 to 97 on Thursday with showers and storms popping during the afternoon and a better likelihood of stronger storms on Friday. Highs that day will be around 95 degrees with heat index values 100 to 105. I'm 7 News meteorologist Steve Rudin in the First Alert Weather Center.
10: Airport check, 64 degrees this 4 a.m. hour. Reagan National, 63. BWI Marshall, 65. Dulles, 63. Outside the WTOP studios right now.
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12: Good Tuesday morning, June 9th, 2026. We do indeed thank you for taking us along for the 4:30 ride. Glad you're with us. Welcome. I'm Dean Lane. Andrew Allsbrooks is our producer, topping the stories we're following for you this morning. We begin this half hour with an update Tuesday morning on the war in Iran and where we stand this hour. Israel and Iran appeared to pull back on Monday, hours after exchanging fire over the weekend, for the first time, actually, since the U.S. brokered ceasefire began 2 months ago. Both sides say they are ready to strike again if provoked. Now, this flare-up is raising concerns this morning that the region could slide back into a wider war. President Donald Trump has called this week for an immediate halt to any violence. ABC News Chief Washington Correspondent Jonathan Carl.
27: The president has been pleading with both of them to stop the attacks. He is trying to salvage what is left of his ceasefire, clearly worried not just about the Iranian actions, but that his ally, Benjamin Netanyahu, the Israeli prime minister, will blow up what is left of those peace talks. That interview with Axios, the words were quite stark. He said that he was calling Netanyahu and telling him not to attack Iran, and Iran had its strike. We don't need another one. And at about the same time, the president did an interview with the Financial Times, and he said that Benjamin Netanyahu would have to go along with whatever peace deal he gets with Iran. He won't have any choice. I call all the shots. He doesn't call the shots. Despite all of that, and despite the phone call that he had with Prime Minister Netanyahu, Israel obviously went on and attacked Iran. Now the president is saying that his peace deal is still on the verge. He's been saying that for now months, saying only subject to ignorance or stupidity getting in the way.
12: ABC News Chief Washington Correspondent Jonathan Carl, early Tuesday morning on WTOP.
30: I'm J.J. Green. What most people who watch this conflict closely are saying is there is a way for the president and Washington to end this conflict, but it's not going to be easy.
31: Establishing a true ceasefire on both fronts.
30: Ambassador Gordon Gray is the Kuwait Professor of Gulf and Arabian Peninsula Affairs at the Elliott School of International Affairs at GW.
31: A ceasefire that would encompass opening the Strait of Hormuz to all shipping, all commercial shipping, but also a ceasefire between Israel and Hezbollah.
30: But Gray recognizes.
31: For sure, that's easier for me to say than it is for anyone to accomplish.
30: But he says there is a way to end the war, but the White House might not like it.
31: I think given the complexity of the nuclear issue, the United States is going to have to defer it to a point down the road.
30: And that's the problem that the White House may have, and the president certainly may have, is because he's said repeatedly Iran cannot have a nuclear weapon.
12: WTOP National Security Correspondent J.J. Green, Tuesday morning, where the time is 4:34. Meantime, dozens of Democratic lawmakers talking about the politics of it all, including Virginia Senator Tim Kaine, are now accusing the Trump administration of falsely claiming the war with Iran is over. WTOP Capitol Hill correspondent Mitchell Miller, Tuesday morning, Today on the Hill.
32: More than three dozen senators have written to President Trump, arguing that the administration is still pursuing military action against Iran, even though a ceasefire is supposed to be in place. Senator Kaine is also concerned that the administration has failed to provide lawmakers the legal opinion to justify the war. He made that clear to Secretary of State Marco Rubio during a recent hearing.
33: By not sharing the legal opinion with the Article I oversight branch, you give us the opinion that there's something in there you don't want us to see.
32: Rubio has said he'll try to get lawmakers what they're asking for. Kaine says it's an important issue because it relates to the War Powers Act and whether Congress will approve more military action moving forward. On Capitol Hill, Mitchell Miller, WTOP News.
12: WTOP at 4:34.
10: In other news, President Trump is unhappy this morning with the Senate's parliamentarian that he wants her gone. Elizabeth McDonough ruled that Senate Republicans cannot pass a new voter ID law by attaching it to a budget resolution. Now, this maneuver would have enabled the Senate to pass the legislation with less than the normally required 60 votes that are needed for a measure like this. This is not the first time Mr. Trump has called on GOP Majority Leader John Thune to fire the Senate parliamentarian. But Alexander Bolton, senior staff writer at The Hill, tells WTOP this morning Thune has his own reasons for not giving in to Mr. Trump's demands on this.
2: You'd have Republican senators who don't want to destroy the fabric of the Senate, who would possibly, in retaliation, block some of the things you're trying to do. And then the bigger ramification for Republicans is, once you get rid of the Senate parliamentarian and you have kind of a home court ref who's going to rule whatever way you want, well, then with the Democrats in charge, they're going to pass all sorts of things through the Senate. And then the Senate's 60-vote threshold, the filibuster, which it's so famous for, that would be extinct.
10: Mr. Trump considers the voter ID law on the books, known as the Save America Act, is the centerpiece of his current legislative agenda. Stay tuned. WTOP at 4:36. It appears out west the Los Angeles mayor's race is now set this morning for November, and registered Republican Spencer Pratt will not be in it, according to a projection this morning by the AP Associated Press.
3: As additional ballots have been counted, with around 80% of Californians voting by mail, now Nithya Raman is projected to face Karen Bass in a runoff election for mayor of Los Angeles in November. The progressive candidate has seen her numbers rising as more mail-in ballots have arrived. She edged out Spencer Pratt, who President Trump had said was MAGA, in a city where only 15% of voters are registered Republicans. November's race now to be two Democrats, Karen Bass and Nithya Raman, facing off against each other. Alex Stone, ABC News, Los Angeles.
10: Meantime, there's been a rather unusual endorsement in the race for Senate in Texas, as we hear from Fox correspondent Tom Rigotti.
4: Dan Cogdell was one of State Attorney General Ken Paxton's lawyers during his 2023 impeachment trial and for other cases involving accusations of corruption. But he's not endorsing Paxton for Senate. Instead, Cogdell is backing Democrat James Tallarico. Cogdell says it's not because he dislikes Paxton and feels state lawmakers made the right call in acquitting the Republican. But as a politician, Cogdell says Paxton is too focused on appeasing President Trump. He says to simply bootlick or rubber stamp Trump, that's not what we need in D.C. right now.
10: WTOP at 4:37.
5: ABC News, I'm Stephanie Officer. He is now the first sitting U.S. president to attend an NBA Finals game Monday. President Trump at Madison Square Garden to watch Game 3 of the New York Knicks versus San Antonio Spurs, invited by the owner. Yet when his face was shown on the Jumbotron, New Yorkers had this frosty response. Police in South Philadelphia continue searching for a pair of suspects involved in the murder of a rising Penn State senior over the weekend. New surveillance video capturing 22-year-old Billy Schmidt's final moments chasing the suspects after they reportedly stole his cell phone during a night out watching the NBA Finals. One of the two unidentified suspects then pulling out a gun and firing at Schmidt, hitting him in the chest and killing him. His father, Bill Schmidt, telling ABC News,
6: I want to find the two people and make them pay.
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10: Good Tuesday morning, June 9th. Thanks for taking the ride with us this 4 a.m. hour. 4:38, the time to be exact. Driving good weather on the 8th, and good Tuesday morning to Robert Workman in the WTOP Traffic Center this hour.
24: Good morning, Dean. Virginia Beltway now looking good. Earlier crash that had closed the express lanes on the interloop north of 236 is all gone, and it looks like they've picked up all of the construction now in both directions through McLean. There's still some construction barrels on the outer loop in Montgomery County, along the right side near Georgia Avenue, and then in the right and center lanes as you head down towards the Clara Barton Parkway and the American Legion Bridge. Once you hit the bridge, all of your lanes are open, continuing down towards Tyson's. Southbound 395 road work is gone from overnight. Southbound 95, they're picking it up, but they got a lot of barrels to get out of the way. South of Quantico, stay to the far left in order to get by, heading down towards 610. 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I'm Robert Workman, your next traffic report in 10 minutes.
10: 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Here now, 7 News First Alert meteorologist Steve Rudin with a look at a Forecasted starting up quite nicely this morning.
0: Another nice day with a mix of sun and clouds, 83 to 88 degrees this afternoon with low humidity. Tomorrow you'll notice the stickiness factor returns, highs upper 80s to lower 90s. There's a chance for an isolated shower. Thursday and Friday, it's going to be very hot and very humid around here. Heat index values anywhere from 100 to 105 with highs in the 90s. Also looking at chances for showers and thunderstorms. Anything that does develop has the potential to be on the stronger side. We'll keep you updated. I'm 7 News meteorologist Steve Rudin in the First Alert Weather Center.
10: Low to mid-60s around the region this morning, 63 Fort Belvoir. You're waking up this early morning with us this 4 a.m. hour to 64 degrees. This check, Foggy Bottom, 63 Silver Spring, 63 outside the WTOP studios. WTOP now at 440, where, of course, we bring you money news at 10 and 40. Here's John Wardock.
7: Snack companies are dealing with sales challenges right now as Americans go on weight loss drugs. Pepsi and Hershey have been dealing with changes in consumer behavior. Now you can add Campbell's to the list. The soup and snack giants' sales have been down some 4% in its salty snack division. That includes Goldfish crackers, Kettle potato chips, and Snyder's pretzels. A Rockville space technology company plans to go public on Wall Street. The Washington Business Journal reports Quantum Space hopes to debut later this year after completing a merger with a Florida company. On Wall Street Monday, the Dow Jones Industrial Average lost 80 points. The S&P added 21. The NASDAQ rose 220 points. And how did the real estate market do in May? We get the latest on existing home sales Tuesday. John Wardock, WTOP News.
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26: News happens here.
10: We turn now to a massive archive tied to federal investigations of Jeffrey Epstein coming to D.C. apparently in the form, we understand now this morning, of a Donald Trump Jeffrey Epstein Memorial Reading Room is what it will be called. Now, the purpose here, the Institute for Primary Facts says the installation will open this month, June 9th through the 12th. In D.C.'s Chinatown. It drew thousands in New York. Organizers say it will house all 3.5 million pages of unsealed DOJ records in the case, printed into more than 3,400 volumes overall. Now, the exhibit highlights Trump's long-documented social ties to Epstein over the years, despite his claims that he had distanced himself from Epstein years ago. Public viewing in this case will be in the afternoons, while restricted morning access for journalists, lawmakers, and survivors as well. Federal judge is stopping President Trump from imposing a $100,000 fee on new H-1B visas. News Nation's Nicole Burley has more on that for us this morning.
11: The judge is siding with attorneys general from 20 states, saying the fee constitutes an illegal tax that Congress never authorized. Employers seeking a visa for highly skilled foreign workers previously paid between $2,000 and $5,000 in fees. The president implemented the fee at the same time he created a so-called Trump Gold Card, allowing foreign nationals permanent residency and a pathway to citizenship for a $1 million investment in the U.S.
10: Few had applied for that Trump Gold Card, and only one person had been accepted. Pope Leo has made history, becoming the first pope ever to address Spain's parliament. He called for greater respect for migrants and international law, urging what he described as a moral renewal in public life. The American-born Pope emphasizing this week protecting the dignity of all people, especially those most vulnerable. CBS News correspondent Chris Livesay on WTOP.
13: Pope Leo used one of the most important speeches of his trip to Spain here at Spanish Parliament to warn against a growing acceptance of war as inevitable. Speaking before Spain's parliament, he called every war a painful defeat of the capacity to negotiate and warned that while weapons may impose a temporary silence, they can never create lasting peace. The remarks come as Leo increasingly positions himself as a moral voice on questions of war, migration, and now artificial intelligence, warning that decisions about life and death must never be handed over to machines. The speech capped a weekend in which the Pope drew enormous crowds across Madrid, met migrants and homeless people, and sought to connect with younger generations in one of Europe's fastest secularizing countries. Leo's message on war comes not just amid fighting in the Middle East, but as Europe undertakes its biggest military buildup in decades. Many governments warn that deterrence is the only option in the face of growing threats from Russia and from other countries. But Pope Leo warned that war should not be treated as inevitable, that the only solution to war and for long-lasting peace is dialogue and a respect for international law.
10: On WCLP, early Tuesday morning, CBS News correspondent Chris Livesay. 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
10: Countdown to Virginia's new assault weapons ban is driving a surge in gun sales, apparently, these days. Virginia's Governor Abigail Spanberger recently signed the legislation, which prohibits the future sale and manufacture of certain assault-style firearms and bans the sale at the same time of magazines capable of holding more than 15 rounds, all set to take effect next month in July. Gun stores say their customers are rushing to buy AR-15s and other firearms as soon as they can get their hands on them. WTOP's Nick Iannelli talks about this morning with Anna Bryson, reporter with the Richmond Times-Dispatch.
23: Gun store owners say that people are coming in droves, coming in to buy AR-15s and other types of guns that will be illegal to buy or sell in the state come July 1st. And store owners themselves are having to figure out what they're going to do with this inventory when July comes, because it seems like they won't be able to have these kinds of guns on the floor anymore. So a lot of businesses are trying to move towards online selling so they can sell AR-15s, AR pistols, and things like that to customers out of the state.
25: How dramatic is the surge in sales?
23: We don't know exactly how many guns are sold, but what we do have is background checks from the FBI. And in May of this year, Virginia had a little over 75,000 background checks in the month of May. Compared to May of last year, that number is more than twice as much. So that's the best data that we have, and it shows that there's a lot more guns being sold now. And what I've heard from gun store owners is that a lot of the customers that are coming in, they weren't planning on buying these extra guns, but they're working around their budgets, putting stuff on the credit card, just trying to get what they can while they can.
25: So how are people receiving this law that is going to take effect? Is there an understanding among Virginia gun buyers of what's happening here, or are people confused about the law and what's about to change?
23: People are definitely very confused. Gun store owners who I've talked to said people are coming in all the time, asking questions, asking what kinds of guns they're going to be allowed to buy, and just really wanting to understand it, because the language in the bill itself, a lot of people say that it is hard to understand. People are confused and they are just trying to get their hands on these guns before they won't be able to anymore.
25: When this law takes effect, how do gun store owners expect it to change the way they operate?
23: They're going to have to start selling online to people out of state. If Virginians aren't allowed to buy these guns, they have all this inventory, they need to sell it somewhere. So they just have to sell online out of state and ship the guns out.
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28: No issues northbound on I-95 as you head up past Quantico towards Dale City and Springfield. Southbound still slow as they pick up the last of the construction barrels south of Quantico. The right and center lane still blocked on the way down towards 610. Stay over to the far left. On the inner loop of the Beltway, as you come out of Springfield, you should find all of your lanes open, headed up towards Tyson's. Outer loop is still slow in a couple of stretches through Montgomery County. As they get the last of the barrels out of the way along the right side near Georgia Avenue, stay center and left to get by and get way over to the left left as you head south of River Road. That's where you'll see the brake lights to what's left of the work zone down near the Clara Barton Parkway. Once you get to the Virginia shoreline, all of your lanes are open down towards Tyson's. I'm Robert Workman, your next traffic report in 10 minutes.
0: Our Tuesday afternoon will be filled with a mix of sun and clouds. Temperature is 83 to 88 degrees. A bigger warm-up is on the way tomorrow, 87 to 92 degrees. It's also going to feel a bit more humid with a chance for a few storms. Hotter temperatures yet on Thursday and Friday in the mid-90s with heat index values at or above 100. I'm 7 News meteorologist Steve Rudin in the First Alert Weather Center.
10: You're waking up to 63 degrees in our nation's capital. Traffic and weather brought to you this Tuesday morning by Mervis Diamond.
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1: here.
10: The defense has made its case now this week in the murder trial of a Texas teen accused of stabbing and killing another student during a high school track meet. News Nation correspondent Javier Walton this morning.
14: The defense has called three witnesses to date. They called one former teammate of the defendant, Carmelo Anthony. They also called another teen that was there last April at the track meet. And they also called someone, a detective from the Frisco Police Department, who responded to the incident. So the defense certainly laying out their case that Carmelo Anthony acted in self-defense after Austin Metcalf put his hands on Carmelo Anthony first back at that Frisco track meet last April. You got to remember, the defense believes that this was out of fear. The defense says this was a split second decision that Carmelo Anthony made. With that said, more student athletes are expected to testify today on behalf of the defense, potentially, and this could be big if Carmelo Anthony does take the stand as well. That's something we're certainly hearing. We'll have to wait and see if that actually does happen. Meantime, you know, last week, even this weekend, the prosecution, the state, wrapped up their case. They called the medical examiner who performed the autopsy on Austin Metcalf, which was extremely graphic. So much so the Metcalf family was asked to leave the courtroom when that happened. The medical examiner testified that Metcalf had been stabbed through the heart. Photos were shown to the jury. Many appeared shocked by what they were seeing. But again, several witnesses from the prosecution testified that Metcalf put his hands on Anthony first, but described it as a small shove or a push. And that's when Anthony reportedly grabbed a 3.5-inch pocket knife from his backpack.
7: Closing arguments are set for later today, this Tuesday. We'll keep you updated here at WTOP. Turning now to a Louisiana man recovering this morning from injuries after an attempt to avoid arrest over the weekend Sunday by apparently fleeing into an alligator-infested swamp. It went about how you would expect it.
8: Louisiana state troopers pulled over a drunk driving suspect on an elevated highway just outside New Orleans, but before they could finish the sobriety test, the man jumped off the highway and into the alligator-infested swamp. Trooper Kyle Wagner says one of the gators attacked, but even with bite wounds, the man continued deeper into the marsh.
11: Even after getting attacked by an alligator, he continued to evade arrest.
8: Wagner says they did eventually catch the man, and after he was treated for alligator bites, arrested him on drunk driving charges. Chris Miller, ABC News, New Orleans.
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1: Games to one for the Knicks. They had won 13 straight playoff games, so this was their first loss since April 21st. Game four, Wednesday night, back in New York City and Madison Square Garden. WNBA, Caitlin Clark came to D.C. and leaves with a three-pointer with 1.2 seconds left, and that was a difference to lift the Indiana Fever to a 78-76 win over the Mystics, who now dropped two games under 500, 4-6 record, host the Toronto Tempo Friday night back at CareFirst Arena. The Nationals score three runs in the top half of the ninth, come back and beat San Francisco 4-3. After C.J. Abrams' single scored two to tie things up at 3-3, then Daylen Lyles singled to score C.J. Abrams for the go-ahead run. The Nationals go a game above 500. They'll visit the San Francisco Giants again on Tuesday night. Orioles were losers third straight as they fall to Seattle 6-3 at Camden Yards. I'm Frank Hanrahan, WTOP Sports.
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6: Over to Robert Workman at the WTOP Traffic Center.
7: Early Beltway delays, outer loop through Silver Spring from Colesville Road over to Georgia Avenue. State Highway still has a few more cones to get out of the right lane through there. Southbound I-95, right lane still blocked south of Quantico at that overnight work zone. It's kind of slow. Going to cost you a couple of minutes heading down towards 610. The WTOP Traffic Center is presented by Window Nation. 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I'm Robert Workman. Your next traffic report in 10 minutes.
6: The forecast for today, partly to mostly cloudy. On this Tuesday, the high 83 to 88. By tomorrow, Wednesday, mostly cloudy with clouds and storms possible. The high 87 to 92, 459 here at WTOP at 63 degrees.
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6: It is your morning, June 9th. I'm Dean Lane. Coming up this 5 a.m. hour on WTOP this morning.
9: From crime to curfews, where D.C.'s mayoral candidates stand when it comes to public safety, I'm Mike Murillo.
6: A clearer picture this morning we're getting of the pressure the Trump administration has put on Virginia prosecutors to investigate the president's critics.
10: Fredericksburg police continue their investigation into three assaults along popular walking paths. I'm Dean Lane.
11: From ABC News. I'm Sherry Preston, an American chopper down in the Middle East. The Apache attack chopper crashing near the Strait of Hormuz. President Trump saying both members of the crew are safe. No word yet on what happened. The president also sounding optimistic about a possible peace deal with Iran.
12: I don't think there are any sticking points. I think we're very close to having a very, very good, strong, powerful deal.
11: For a lot of Americans, a deal to reopen the Strait of Hormuz and possibly bring down prices can't come soon enough. ABC's Karen Waugh.
13: The Federal Reserve Bank of New York survey finds 44% of Americans now say their financial situation is worse than a year ago. And 13% say their situation is much worse, the highest percentage in 4 years. The financial unease putting added strain on food pantries.
11: More worries about food, especially beef, with more cases of the new world screwworm popping up. More cases have been confirmed in that cluster in cows in Texas, and now it's shown up in New Mexico, found in a dog. But Agriculture Secretary Brooke Rollins promises...

0: food supply system remains intact and couldn't be safer or better than any other food supply system in the world.
1: Votes are still being counted in California, but now the Associated Press is projecting reality star Spencer Pratt will miss the cut for the runoff in the Los Angeles mayor's race. ABC's Trevor Ault taking a look at allegations of fraud.
2: The fact that they then have to cross-reference the signatures on the mail-in ballots. They don't just open them and say, okay, count it, we got it. They have a process to make sure you are who you say you are and everything lines up. That also takes time, which slows the voting count. And so it is an argument from California voting officials, actually, that the fact that we're not going fast is evidence that there is not a lot of fraud happening here.
1: Voters in Maine go to the polls today. The key race there, the Democratic Senate primary. 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
3: 5:02 on Tuesday, June 9th. We're at 63 degrees. Partly sunny skies today, going up to the mid-80s. It's a little bit warmer than yesterday. Good morning. I'm John Aaron.
4: Hey there. I'm Kristen Diaz. Good morning. Well, we begin at this hour with elections 2026 here on WTOP. D.C. mayoral candidates are laying out different approaches to crime and if curfews should be used to address it. WTOP's Mike Rurlo is hearing from the Democratic candidates.
5: Public safety, it's a major issue in the race, and there are clear differences on youth curfews. Gary Goodweather says curfews point to deeper problems that aren't being addressed.
6: Youth curfews are an extreme tool. They're an extreme measure. And they are the result of failure of other systems.
5: When it comes to making the city safer, he says his plan includes expanding mental health services and tackling poverty, along with adding social workers and support systems to schools. With curfews, former councilmember Kenyon McDuffie supports using them in the short term as part of a broader strategy, he says.
7: So I support a temporary curfew because what we're seeing in places like Navy Yard and U Street is unacceptable.
5: But he says overall he would hire more officers, improve pay and recruitment, while also investing in community-based solutions, he says. Councilmember Janice Lewis-George says while safety is critical, expanding curfews right now comes with risks.
8: It is about using this tool in the time that we're in right now, and I believe it's dangerous because we have Donald Trump federal troops on our streets.
5: Her public safety plan leans heavily on prevention and intervention, she says, including addressing mental health, expanding youth programs, and creating community safety hubs. Mike Murillo, WTOP News.
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3: D.C. Council Chair Phil Mendelson wants to tap $150 million from the city's reserve fund to preserve programs including child care subsidies, housing vouchers, and food assistance. The plan would restore several cuts proposed by Mayor Muriel Bowser to help close a $1 billion budget gap. But the city's chief financial officer is warning against using reserve funds, saying it could put D.C.'s long-term financial stability at risk. The council is expected to take its first vote on the proposal today.
4: Ward 8 D.C. council member Trayon White has been publicly censured by the city's ethics and board and fined $900 for failing to file required financial disclosure reports. The board says White missed three filing deadlines in 2024 and 2025 and ruled that the violations undermine public confidence in government. Now, White returned to the council last year after winning a special election for his former seat. He also faces federal bribery charges and is scheduled to stand trial later this year.
3: Fredericksburg police need your help as they investigate three separate attacks along different walking paths. WTOP's Kate Ryan has the story.
9: The Fredericksburg Police Department is investigating all three and is offering a cash reward leading to an arrest. The earliest attack in October happened along the canal path when a woman was sexually assaulted as she walked near Cossie Pond. On May 1st, police say another woman was assaulted on the same path near Cossie Pond. And Sunday, May 31st, police say a third victim was violently assaulted along the Rappahannock River on Ficklin Island. Police say they have increased patrols in the area. Kate Ryan, WTOP News.
4: If you're headed downtown this weekend, be prepared for road closures and parking restrictions tied to the UFC event at the White House. The traffic changes will start on Thursday and they'll stay in place through Monday as events are held at the Lincoln Memorial, the Ellipse, and the White House grounds. Several major roads near the National Mall and downtown core will be affected, and drivers are encouraged to plan ahead. And you can do that by checking out our website. We've posted a complete list of closures and parking restrictions at WTOP.com.
3: Illinois has contributed significantly to the culture of Washington. Think Lincoln or the Obamas. Now, as WTOP's Kyle Cooper reports, an iconic pizza brand opens a new restaurant in D.C. today.
10: It's Chicago Deep Dish Pizza from the iconic restaurant Giordano's on 14th Street, not far from the White House, on purpose.
11: Why not bring a part of Chicago to the nation's capital? It's only the next logical step. And then steps away from the White House, being able to have that taste of Chicago right here.
10: Cheyenne Meacham, general manager, the new two-story restaurant is expected to create 100 jobs and is the first Giordano's anywhere in this part of the country. Kyle Cooper, WTOP News.
4: Coming up on WTOP.
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4: 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Hope you had a restful evening and starting off on the right foot this morning. It's 5:07.
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3: Traffic and weather. Hello, Rita Kessler.
18: Good morning, John. And right now, we have a lot of our overnight work zones clearing, but we have a big problem right now along I-70 eastbound. After I-81, approaching and passing 65 Sharpsburg Pike. Traffic currently stopped there with the wreck. It had been a single lane getting by. They may be squeezing you by on that far right shoulder as we're seeing some vehicles get by in the cameras, but they had reported all lanes stopped there. So starting to see a delay, that could cause an issue if it doesn't clear shortly. If you're on the Beltway, the outer loop in Maryland, topside slow before University, headed around toward Georgia Avenue. There was some work there between Georgia and Connecticut where you're staying to the left to get by, but now near 29 Colesville Road, there was a report of a broken down vehicle along the left side. No delays on the outer loop from River Road across the American Legion Bridge as that work has been picked up. Southbound 95 in Virginia, still some volume headed towards 610 Garrisonville Road. That work did have only a left lane getting you by, but it looks like those cones are being picked up. In the district, no issues just yet. I-295, DC-295, good to the 11th Street Bridge. Keep an eye out on inbound 50 New York Avenue just before the Anacostia River Bridge. There may be a wreck. 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I'm Rita Kessler. Your next traffic report in about 10 minutes.
4: 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Now to 7 News First Alert meteorologist Eileen Whalen.
19: Tracking seasonable temperatures this afternoon in the lower 80s, and humidity will remain relatively low, but that all changes tomorrow as we track tropical humidity, hotter temperatures in the middle 80s, and rain and storm chances. In fact, tomorrow we could have rain in the morning and storms in the afternoon and evening. Some of those storms on Wednesday could be strong to severe. And then building heat Thursday and Friday in the mid 90s, heat index values over 100 with daily rain and storm chances, but really comfortable today, lower 80s with mostly cloudy skies. I'm 7 News meteorologist Eileen Whalen in the First Alert Weather Center.
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3: Yes. Expect a key update on the nation's housing this morning. WTOP business reporter John Wardock has a preview.
12: The real estate market has faced some headwinds this spring, namely rising mortgage rates and concerns about the economy and inflation. The National Association of Realtors rolls out data on existing home sales for last month, and this report is expected to show just over 4 million homes sold in May, a slight uptick over April. John Wardock, WTOP News.
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4: Coming up on WTOP, new details are emerging about alleged political pressure inside the Justice Department, and Virginia is at the center of this story. It's now 512.
20: The percentage of Americans who are now smoking cigarettes has never been lower. The number of people smoking now is only a fraction of what it was decades ago. But Dr. Brian Urkola with PMI International US says there's also been a drop-off in public health education and messaging aimed at those who are still lighting up.
21: It's fallen off people's radar. It remains the leading preventable cause of death in the United States.
20: Close to 25 million people still smoke, and the costs remain staggering, over $250 million a year. Dr. Tom Price, who served as Secretary of Health and Human Services during the first Trump administration, says not everyone can quit cold turkey.
22: If you can't quit, then you ought to switch to something that's more healthful for you.
20: He says the Food and Drug Administration should be open to alternatives.
22: There are other products and things that can be used, and then educate health personnel, medical personnel, and public policy.
20: For more on this discussion, go to WTOP.com and search keyword healthcare horizons.
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3: I-14, I'm John Aaron.
4: Hey there, I'm Kristen Diaz. Thanks so much for being with us. A Justice Department controversy is coming into focus in Virginia, centered on alleged pressure to pursue cases involving critics of President Trump. Former Virginia House Speaker Todd Gilbert briefly served as interim U.S. Attorney for the Western District of Virginia last year. Now there are new details emerging about his time in that role.
3: Reports say he faced pressure to examine the actions of former FBI Director James Comey and former CIA Director John Brennan. It's putting a spotlight on federal prosecutors in Virginia and their resistance to political pressure. New York Times reporter Devlin Barrett is covering the story, and he joined us to talk about it.
31: It really was a whirlwind job for him. On his very first day on the job, he gets a call from the head of the FBI, Kash Patel, basically telling him to get started on a very wide-ranging investigation. What people call the grand conspiracy case. The whole premise of that investigation was that a bunch of people in the government conspired against Donald Trump to either prevent him from becoming the president and then to hamper him once he was the president. And it was just a massive, massive undertaking. And he was given that job within hours of being sworn in.
0: And how aggressively or how seriously did Gilbert and his office pursue that?
31: He and his office took it seriously, and they ran down the facts at issue and the legal matters at issue. And pretty quickly, they determined that they really only had jurisdiction to investigate one prong of this sprawling case. And so they proceeded to investigate that one prong. But the administration really wanted more. And when Gilbert's office limited what it was going to do, it began looking to other offices to do the rest.
0: And then not long after Gilbert was out, did he quit or was he fired?
31: He was forced out, and it all was such a rush that when he was forced out just 37 days after he took the job, which is an amazingly short tenure for a U.S. attorney, he posted on Twitter basically saying, boy, that escalated quickly. And the whole thing was a very fast and in some ways very confusing confrontation that escalated very quickly inside the Justice Department.
0: And you report that this political pressure that was on the Western District of Virginia, that then shifted over to Alexandria.
31: That's right. And what happened was the pressure to indict James Comey, the former FBI director, someone that President Trump has disliked for a very long time. The pressure to indict James Comey in particular shifted to the eastern part of the state, to Alexandria, Virginia, where the administration wanted to see him indicted for purportedly lying to Congress during testimony back in 2020 about the Russia investigation, if you remember the Russia investigation from the 2016 presidential campaign. The theories of this are pretty complicated, and there's a lot of branches and offshoots of it. In essence, the pressure moved from the Western District Prosecutor's Office to the Eastern District of Virginia's Prosecutor's Office, but the demands were largely the same, which is to pursue an indictment.
0: Do you have a sense of how this pressure from the Trump administration has affected the federal prosecutor's offices across Virginia dealing with these demands from the White House?
31: The impact on the two federal prosecutor offices in Virginia has been intense. One, you saw the leaders of both offices forced out in short order. And to be clear, these weren't somehow holdovers or anti-Trump folks. These were folks that the Trump administration had picked to run these offices. And when those people raised objections about what the administration wanted, they were forced out very quickly. So in that sense, it was very destabilizing for the offices. But it was also destabilizing for the offices because it wasn't just the U.S. attorneys who were on the hook. It was all the deputies, the assistant U.S. attorneys, the career prosecutors who wrestled with these investigations, these cases, and some of them were forced out as well. Some of them saw their careers just come to an end, but it was incredibly disruptive to both of these federal prosecutor offices. While this demand to pursue the grand conspiracy case started in Virginia and had a lot of consequences for prosecutors in Virginia, that effort is still ongoing. That effort has now migrated south to Florida, where federal prosecutors have taken up the task. And we have to see what will happen there. But this entire push by the Trump administration has basically been a search, if you will, for a prosecutor willing to do what some won't.
3: It is New York Times reporter Devlin Barrett.
4: 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Victory belongs to those who can process the battlefield in real time. 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Traffic and weather on WTOP. Rita Kessler, welcome back.
18: Thank you, Kristen. And right now we do have delays on the Beltway. This would be the outer loop of the Beltway from New Hampshire Avenue around toward Georgia Avenue. There had been a work zone along that stretch, but there was also a report of a broken down vehicle after 29 and before Georgia along the left side of the roadway. So stick to the right, but give yourself some extra time to get through. If you're on I-70 eastbound after Maryland 65 or exit 29, the left lane is what is getting by that wreck. So that delay is growing. You should be back to I-81 in no time if it sticks around. Southbound 95 in Virginia near 610 Garrisonville Road, that had been the scene of a work crew. Now the delays there are easing, so that should be picked up. Northbound starting to get a little heavy from Dale City into Woodbridge. We're also seeing an unusual delay on northbound 28 after Braddock and Walney, headed past Westfields Boulevard, but before Route 50. Keep an eye out for any crash activity there. 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I'm Rita Kessler, your next traffic report in about 10 minutes.
3: 7 News First Alert meteorologist Jordan Evans. It sure was pleasant yesterday. Do we get some kind of semblance of a repeat today?
1: Well, this morning, not too bad. We are starting off in the 50s in a lot of spots, but we are warming up today. Some 70s out there by mid-morning. Then we're talking low 80s just after lunchtime. Highs anywhere from 84 to 86 this afternoon. Expect more clouds and sunshine, but some of that may be thin cloud cover, so some filtered sun throughout the day. Now, by tomorrow through Thursday, we are tracking those hotter temperatures, pushing 90 to 94 degrees and some humidity this round, unlike last week. We're and some heat and humidity, and eventually some storm chances as a cold front catches up, especially by Friday. That's the best chance for any more stronger storm potential or some heavier rainfall. Then we'll track some more quiet weather just in time for your weekend. Saturday at 87 degrees, and Sunday close to 90 with the humidity a little lower than what we'll see the next couple of days. Tyson's at 60 right now. It's 56 out at Georgetown and Germantown, Maryland, 54 degrees.
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4: 523. Good morning.
3: There are big changes coming next month that'll impact how much you can borrow for college and how you pay it back. WTOP's Mike Murillo reports the move by the Department of Education could mean higher costs for some students and fewer repayment choices.
5: This is the biggest overhaul of federal student loan lending in decades.
13: Barry Glassman with Glassman Wealth Services says starting July 1st, new federal rules cap how much students and parents can borrow while also streamlining repayment into just two options. He says the rules change how borrowing works.
5: The federal government's moving from borrow what the school costs to borrow what the government allows.
13: Under those new limits, parent borrowers are capped at $20,000 per year and $65,000 total, while graduate student borrowing is also capped, which can leave a gap between tuition costs and available loans. At the same time, the SAVE plan, which stands for Saving on a Valuable Education, is going away.
5: Which really had many different payment plans are all being wrapped into one new repayment plan.
13: The new option is called the Repayment Assistance Plan. He says now's the time to find out exactly what loan and repayment plan you have before the rules kick in. Mike Murillo, WTOP News.
4: It's time for sports on WTOP, brought to you by Mentum, delivering advanced solutions for space and defense. Dave Preston, good morning. I like your t-shirt.
13: Yes, happy t-shirt Tuesday. That's the right. President's. Gotta love that. A little
3: we
13: history.
3: We need to sync
13: there.
3: Up like a Google calendar so I can actually take part in these days.
13: It's not
3: of the
13: that
3: week.
13: Difficult. T-shirt
3: I know it's,
13: Tuesday.
3: In theory, it's not.
13: Tied for Tuesday.
3: I woke up 15 minutes
13: Magda
3: late this
13: Monday.
3: Morning, so I'm glad
4: if
3: I'm wearing
4: like,
3: pants.
4: What day is it?
13: That's why you set your clothes out the night before, John. NBA Finals Game 3, San Antonio gets off the mat behind 32 points from Victor Wembanyama. The Spurs beat New York 115-111. Knicks remain in front 2-1. Game 4 Wednesday at Madison Square Garden. Baseball Nationals facing San Francisco, and a late rally comes up big against the Giants.
12: 1-2 the count with two outs. And here's the pitch. Swing a line drive. It's a base hit into right center field. Abrams rounding third. He will score. The Nationals lead.
13: Dave Jagler on 1500 AM. Nats win 4-3 as Dalen Lyle drives in the go-ahead run. C.J. Abrams knotted it up earlier in the ninth with a two-run single. Orioles allow 6 runs for the third straight game. That is not a recipe for success. They lose their third in a row, this time to Seattle 6-3. WNBA Mystics fall to Indiana 78-76 as Caitlin Clark hits a 3 for the Fever with 1.2 seconds left in regulation. Clark finishes with 19 points. Dave Preston, WTOP Sports.
3: All right, Dave, and coming up.
14: Could congressional Republicans' border enforcement bill finally be nearing the finish line? I'm Mitchell Miller, today on The Hill.
3: 526.
15: WTOP celebrates 250 years of American defense innovation. Presented by HII.
16: HII is proud to sponsor this look at the defense innovations and technologies that protect our nation today and tomorrow. HII, delivering the advantage.
17: There are numerous tasks that drones can perform that position them to be the weapon of the future.
19: It is a computer. It can integrate sensors more rapidly than a person can. So you can put all the sensors you want on a manned craft, but the human operator still has to look at various screens, look and take in that data. A computer with its algorithms can really run through data very quickly.
17: Billy Croslow is the U.S. Army Aviation Branch historian.
19: Same thing with responding to that input. It can fly the machine faster and better. It can engage in maneuvers the human body simply can't take. It can bring weapons to bear faster. It can assess other things along those lines. Really well-programmed ones can pick out targets from background that a human with even some aid might not be able to.
17: In every measurable way, a machine is going to be better.
19: Add to that, it's usually cheaper.
17: But here's something that can't be measured.
19: A well-trained young officer has an ethical code that they can bring to the battlefield.
17: Translation. If a target's viable one moment and then is not viable the next.
19: A known terrorist who's there on the street, viable target. They walk into a hospital. They walk into a religious institution, a mosque, a church, something like that. They lose that viable target status. That is very difficult for AI to track.
17: I'm JJ Green.
20: Modern conflict is moving at machine speed, and unmanned systems are redefining the fight. They process data instantly, maneuver beyond human limits, and deliver critical awareness when seconds decide outcomes. But even as autonomy surges forward, victory still relies on human judgment. HII Mission Technologies deliver unmanned, AI-driven, and intelligent solutions that keep operators firmly in command, fusing machine speed with human conscience to give warfighters the decisive edge. HII, delivering the advantage.
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4: It's time to check traffic and weather on WTOP. Here's Rita Kessler.
18: And right now we're seeing the delay on northbound 28 stretching almost back to 66, trying to head toward Westfields Boulevard, where it looks like we may have a crash. 95 in Virginia delays northbound from Dale City into Woodbridge. 395 still in pretty good shape. In the district, southbound DC 295 slows from Burroughs toward East Capitol Street with your lanes open. Now, we're still seeing delays on the outer loop top side of the Beltway from New Hampshire around toward 29 Colesville Road. This is where there was a broken down vehicle along the left side. If you're on I-70 eastbound, that delay is back near Downsville Pike, trying to make your way towards 65 Sharpsburg Pike. It is just after that exit 29. A single left lane is still all that's getting by the wreck. If you're heading towards southbound 270, still a good trip, just volume out of Frederick, headed into Hyattstown with your lanes open. For victims of drunk and drug driving, your grief is unique, but you are not alone. 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I'm Rita Kessler, your next traffic report in about 10 minutes.
3: One more comfortable June day is in store ahead of heat, humidity, and storm chances tomorrow. Today will feature more clouds than sun and seasonable highs in the mid-80s. Humidity levels will remain comfortable for early June through the afternoon. Right now we are at 59 in Upper Marlboro, 64 in Woodbridge, and 64 in Washington.
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4: Well, good morning, everyone. Happy Tuesday. I'm Kristen Diaz.
3: I'm John Aaron. Andrew Allsbrooks is our producer.
4: Now, new information is out today in the story of the 15-year-old Bowie girl who was shot and killed Saturday in a southeast D.C. apartment. Her name was Journey Long. She was visiting her best friend in D.C. WTOP's Neil Augenstein reports the friend's godfather is now charged with having an unregistered, unsecured gun.
1: She had her whole life ahead of her. She had dreams and aspirations just like everybody else.
2: That's the sister of Journey Long speaking with News 4. Long and her 15-year-old best friend were in the friend's godfather's apartment Saturday. They found a gun in a dresser drawer. As the friend handled it, it went off, police say, accidentally.
1: You know, she was a joy to everybody. Everybody knew her as a light.
2: The gun's owner, 33-year-old Javon Green, wasn't home at the time. He's charged with having an unregistered, unsecured gun with a serial number removed. He's being held without bond until his next hearing Thursday. Neil Augenstein, WTOP News.
3: The hot-button issue of immigration enforcement is front and center on Capitol Hill. The House plans to vote today on legislation that the Senate approved last week. WTOP's Mitchell Miller has more today on the Hill.
14: The House's top Democrat, Hakeem Jeffries, says his party remains firmly opposed to the Republican reconciliation bill.
22: We believe that taxpayer dollars should be used to make life more affordable for the American people, not give ICE another $70 billion blank check.
14: But the GOP chair of the House Rules Committee, Virginia Fox, says the agency shouldn't still be without funding and blames
23: Democrats' reckless extremism in completely defunding our ability to secure our nation's border.
14: House Speaker Mike Johnson believes he has the votes to finally get the measure passed. But as always, he has a razor-thin majority that can be affected by absent lawmakers. On Capitol Hill, Mitchell Miller, WTOP News.
4: Meanwhile, the Trump administration is expanding its efforts to revoke the citizenship of some Americans. It's now seeking to denaturalize 17 people. Some of them were convicted of violent or serious crimes. Officials say this represents the largest ever effort by the U.S. government to use its denaturalization powers.
3: Also on the immigration front, a federal judge is stopping President Trump from imposing a $100,000 fee on new H-1B visas. Here's News Nation correspondent Nicole Burley.
24: The judge, siding with attorneys general from 20 states, saying the fee constitutes an illegal tax that Congress never authorized. Employers seeking a visa for highly skilled foreign workers previously paid between $2,000 and $5,000 in fees. The president implemented the fee at the same time he created a so-called Trump Gold Card, allowing foreign nationals permanent residency and a pathway to citizenship for a $1 million investment in the U.S.
3: Few have applied for that gold card, and only one person has been accepted into the program.
4: Well, to the war now with Iran, the U.S. Army attack, attack helicopter has crashed near the Strait of Hormuz. The two crew members who were on board are said to be okay, but it's not clear what exactly led up to the crash. It came after Iran and Israel exchanged fire early yesterday, putting talks about solidifying a shaky ceasefire at risk.
3: That exchange exposed differences between President Trump and Israeli Prime Minister Benjamin Netanyahu, with Trump wanting Netanyahu to stand down. But WTOP National Security Correspondent J.J. Green reports Iranian leaders may think it's all a ruse.
17: Iranian officials say the U.S. and Israel are playing the good cop, bad cop game when it comes to Iran and Lebanon. But a closer look at what's happening reveals that's not likely the case.
6: For Prime Minister Netanyahu, Lebanon is obviously of very high importance.
17: Ambassador Gordon Gray is the Kuwait professor of Gulf and Arabian Affairs at the Elliott School at GW.
6: It's a neighbor. The two countries technically are still at war, but more importantly, it's been the base for Hezbollah to launch periodic bombing attacks against Israel.
17: And about the U.S., Gray says Lebanon is not at the top of U.S. priorities.
6: It is of secondary importance.
17: J.J. Green, WTOP News.
4: Oh, how many of you are pouring up the coffee today because you stayed up late watching the finals? I know it. Well, with the NBA Finals, the Spurs handed the Knicks their first loss, and it happened in front of the president. ABC's Sophie Flay has the story.
7: It appeared to be a frosty reception at Madison Square Garden for President Trump. Trump, the first sitting president to attend an NBA Finals game. Fans forced to line up for hours to navigate security. An outdoor watch party canceled. All to avoid scenes like this after the Knicks win Friday night when dozens of people were arrested.
4: But that's not all how the president saw it. He disputed that reception was frosty.
8: It was certainly amazing. It was, I think, mostly cheers. It was loud and it was very enthusiastic.
4: It was loud. The Knicks now lead the series 2-1. We're going to have more coming up in sports.
3: Also coming up,
9: Apple making changes to email on your phone. I'm John Werdock.
3: And another day of comfortable weather is ahead. We'll have the forecast, 537.
10: This is the sound of Claire cooking dinner at home. And that's the sound of a fraud alert from Wells Fargo flagging a charge for a pricey restaurant in Paris. Considering Claire isn't in Paris right now, that seemed odd to the bank and to Claire. Two taps later, Claire says nope to the charge and Wells Fargo is on the case. However you make money work, Wells Fargo can work with that.
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4: Traffic and weather on WTOP, Rita Kessler.
18: Well, let's update the situation in Maryland along I-70 eastbound after Maryland 65 Sharpsburg Pike. Both of your travel lanes are open. The crash is on both shoulders, so you're still seeing a little bit of volume, but both lanes are getting through. If you're continuing on to southbound 270, the slowest point is going to be approaching and passing 109. Then it looks good to the lane divide. On to either loop of the Beltway, outer loop topside, heavy off and on from New Hampshire Avenue, headed past 29 toward Georgia. The earlier broken down vehicle may be cleared. While in the district, southbound DC 295 slows after Eastern past East Capitol Street. Inbound New York Avenue has the delay approaching the traffic light at Bladensburg Road. And in Virginia, northbound 95 solid from Dale City into Woodbridge. Then it looks good all the way toward the Beltway. Northbound 28 There may be a wreck on the ramp from westbound 66 onto northbound 28, but the crash that was near Westfields Boulevard looks to have been cleared out of the roadway. 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I'm Rita Kessler. Your next traffic report in about 10 minutes.
3: 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Your 7 News First Alert meteorologist Eileen Whalen.
0: One more comfortable June day. It'll be mostly cloudy and around 83 this afternoon. Tomorrow, tropical humidity with hotter highs in the mid to upper 80s and heat index values in the 90s. Highs are in the 90s Thursday and Friday, but it'll feel over 100 degrees. So enjoy the comfortable, seasonable June weather today. I'm 7 News meteorologist Eileen Whalen in the First Alert Weather Center.
4: 63 degrees in Hyattsville, 64 in Herndon, and 64 degrees in Foggy Bottom.
3: Money news, you could soon be able to buy stock in the maker of ChatGPT. OpenAI has filed paperwork that would open the door to it becoming a publicly traded company. The move follows rival Anthropic's disclosure that it is also moving toward an initial public offering of shares. OpenAI CEO Sam Altman first publicly floated the possibility of an IPO last fall, describing it as the most likely path for the company, given the need for vast amounts of capital to advance its technology.
4: Well, Apple wants to make it easier to use email on your phone. WTOP business reporter John Wardock.
9: If you get frustrated using email on your iPhone or iPad, especially when searching for older email, Apple says it feels your pain. During a developer conference, Apple announced it is improving how you search for photos and email. TechCrunch reports the Mail app is getting a new ranking system to help prioritize your email. John Wardock, WTOP News.
3: It may not be AI that's coming for your job after all.
5: This is the Bloomberg Black Business Beat, brought to you by FidelityInvestments.com. The Federal Reserve Bank of New York recently published a survey that could calm some fears about artificial intelligence taking jobs, at least for now. It looked at the recent rise of unemployment for recent college grads and found that it was remote work, not AI, that was the biggest contributor for a recent rise in unemployment for young people. Dambisa Moyo is an expert in macroeconomics and shares a unique perspective as a woman of color born in Zambia. She spoke to Bloomberg about how we're still trying to figure out what the true impact of AI might be to labor markets, saying we're still in the early innings.
12: We don't even know which models are going to win. Is it going to be a multipolar world of AI LLMs, or is it going to be much more winner-take-all? It's still too early to say.
5: It's too early to tell how AI will reshape the workforce, but for now, a downturn in early career hiring can likely be blamed on other factors. I'm Bloomberg's Justin Milliner on the Black Business Beat.
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3: It's 5:46. I'm John Aaron.
4: Hi there. I'm Kristen Diaz. Good morning. Well, a local nurse is getting statewide recognition. WTOP Scott Gelman reports she's been helping students at an Arlington school where a teen died after an overdose in a bathroom.
23: For many kids at Wakefield High School, their trusted adult is in the clinic.
24: I'm trying to meet those needs, and I'm connecting with them on their level and trying to be a safe space for them.
23: Heather Williams is finishing her fifth year as a public health nurse there. She gives medicines and vaccines and is sometimes the first medical provider offering help.
24: Some families might not have the legal status or health insurance in order to or a medical home in order to quickly call the doctor.
23: In 2023, as the number of overdoses went up, she faced new challenges. She advocated for Narcan to be placed in schools and warned about the dangers of opioids.
24: I can build that trust and give them the tools or the education that they need to make life-saving decisions.
23: She did just that and has been named Virginia's Nurse of the Year in Arlington. Scott Gelman, WTOP News.
3: Child care is a pressing issue for parents around the region. WTOP's John Doan reports some help has arrived in part of the area.
29: The Brentwood-based nonprofit Joe's Movement Emporium, which offers programming and even job development focused on music and theater, is launching a new before and after care program here at Suitland's William Beans Elementary. Principal Nyree Smith.
30: We struggle with chronic absenteeism. It's a way to take away a socioeconomic barrier for some of our parents who have to decide on early dismissal days or around going to work or getting them here on time.
31: They'll be doing a variety of arts from visual arts, painting, drawing, and sculpture to performing arts, dance, music, and theater.
29: Brooke Kidd's the founder of Joe's Movement Emporium, which got federal funding to help get this program started here.
31: They can have exhibitions and performances throughout the year.
29: In Suitland, John Dome in WTOP News.
4: Birth rates. Oh, all right. Let's take a look at our top stories we're working on here at WTOP.
3: Candidates for D.C. mayor lay out different approaches to crime and curfews.
4: Meanwhile, D.C. leaders are set to consider a budget that would avoid many proposed cuts.
3: Parking restrictions and road closures start Thursday ahead of the big UFC event at the White House.
4: Keep it here. Full details on these stories in the minutes ahead.
3: 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Traffic and weather. How are we wrapping up the 5 o'clock hour, Rita Kessler?
18: Well, we're not too bad right now, John, but we do have a report of a problem on southbound 95 heading out of Fredericksburg after Route 3, but before Route 1 in Spotsylvania is a report of a vehicle fire. Northbound at 95, delays Dale City into Woodbridge. 395 still in good shape, as is 66. Northbound at 28, easing out nicely, coming from Braddock and Walney, headed past Westfields Boulevard. Looks like that earlier wreck may have cleared as well. Now, we also had the problem on eastbound I-70 after Maryland 65 Sharpsburg Pike. Both of your travel lanes are open. It is both shoulders that are still blocked with the wreck, and that's what's causing the delay. You'll also find southbound 270 heavy out of Urbana,
4: past 109, and then it looks good all the way to the lane divide and the outer loop topside recovering a bit as well. Just delays approaching and passing New Hampshire Avenue. Then it is just volume that continues to Georgia Avenue with the lanes open. For victims of drunk and drug driving, your grief is unique, but you are not alone. 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I'm Rita Kessler, your next traffic report in about 10 minutes.
0: Thanks, Rita. To 7 News First Alert meteorologist Jordan Evans. Good morning.
5: Hey, good morning. Tracking some clouds out there, although it looks like a nice sunrise about to occur with some of that sun on the horizon starting to appear now. We've got 60s and some 50s. We'll be into the 70s right before lunchtime, then some mid-80s by this afternoon. Still mostly cloudy for today, not expecting any rain as we'll track tonight. Temperatures only around 70 degrees as the warm-up continues. We're pushing 90 tomorrow with a slight chance for storms, but better chances for some thunderstorms by Thursday and Friday. Cold front on approach, we'll see temperatures well into the 90s and a lot more humidity as well. So that classic summertime pattern easily could see some stronger storms with gusty winds, downpours, and lightning by the end of the week. It does cool off for the weekend slightly and a drop in humidity just in time for Saturday. Lots of sunshine, high temperature of 87 degrees. Woodbridge at 58 now. It's 59 out at Tyson's and Bethesda now at 56.
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0: Coming up on WTOP, what we now know about the Great American State Fair events in D.C. Thanks for joining us. It's 5:50.
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3: 5:52.
0: A Jeffrey Epstein associate is set to go before Congress this week.
11: The interview of Leslie Groff, Epstein's former executive secretary, could offer the House Oversight Committee the clearest window into Epstein's day-to-day activities. Groff helped schedule massage appointments for Epstein before his 2006 arrest, allegedly including some with underage girls, according to records released by the Department of Justice. Her lawyer has denied she knowingly assisted in Epstein's crimes. The committee will also interview Microsoft co-founder Bill Gates on Wednesday about his relationship with Epstein, which began 3 years after Epstein pleaded guilty to soliciting a minor for prostitution in Florida. Peter Harlamus, ABC News.
3: President Trump is calling for the Senate parliamentarian to be fired. He says she's holding up a bill that would require proof of citizenship to register to vote and a photo ID to cast a ballot. Alexander Bolton, senior staff writer at The Hill, tells WTOP.
12: This is Donald Trump's number one legislative priority, and Senate parliamentarian ruled that it needed to overcome a 60-vote threshold to be part of this budget reconciliation bill. The whole reason why Republicans moved this $70 billion package through the budget reconciliation process was to pass it with a simple majority vote. There just aren't any Democratic votes for this voting reform bill, and so the parliamentarian has been the obstacle.
3: Trump reportedly believes Republicans will be in big trouble in the midterm elections if they don't pass this voting bill.

0: appears to be one of the few musical acts sticking around for the Great American State Fair concert series in D.C. And another headliner will be the president. Organizers say he will be part of the kickoff celebration on June 24th. There will also be flyovers by fighter jets and stealth bombers. Lee Greenwood is set to perform God Bless the USA. The events run through July 10th.
1: The Trump administration wants to speed up the adoption of AI for national security missions. Federal News Network's Justin Doubleday explains.
2: In a June 5th national security memo, President Trump directs Defense Department and intelligence community leaders to ensure the rapid onboarding of advanced AI models. Within 90 days, Trump wants a roadmap that ensures national security agencies have adequate access to advanced computing resources. And while Anthropic continues to battle the Pentagon's supply chain security ban in federal court, Trump's memo gives agencies limited waiver authority to work with AI firms that don't comply with the administration's policies. Justin Doubleday, Federal News Network.
0: Sports on WTOP, powered by Maximus, moving people and technology forward. Dave Preston.
3: Talking NBA Finals Game 3, San Antonio trailed by 7 at the half and shot 39% after intermission. That's usually a recipe for disaster, but the Spurs hold to New York to 2 for 14 from three-point range in the fourth quarter and prevail 115-111. Stephen Castle telling ESPN.
4: I thought we got them down in the shot clock a lot the first two games, and we couldn't just close out the possessions. And even when we did, we weren't really rebounding that great. They got a lot of offensive rebounds and second chances. So we emphasized that a lot this game, and we feel like we limited them on those possessions.
3: Castle finishes with 23 points while Victor Wembanyama nets 32. Jalen Brunson scores 32 points in defeat for the Knicks, who lead 2-1. Baseball Nationals played 3

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1: 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Dave Preston, WTOP Sports.
2: Coming up, President Trump says negotiations with Iran are ongoing and he could have an agreement soon. It's 5:57.
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9: 5:58, traffic and weather together, Rita Kessler.
10: And the top things we're watching right now include the little bit of a delay that we're seeing on southbound 95 after Route 3 in Fredericksburg headed past Route 1 in Spotsylvania. This was a report of a vehicle fire. Watch for response. Southbound 95 is also seeing a slowdown after Russell Road in Quantico and before 610 Garrisonville Road, where there may be a wreck. Eastbound I-70 after Maryland 65 Sharpsburg Pike. Everything reopened there. The right shoulder still has some activity, but the lanes are reopened and the delays are easing for the earlier wreck. The WTOP Traffic Center is presented by Window Nation. Right now, buy four windows, get four free. 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I'm Rita Kessler, your next traffic report in about 10 minutes.
2: Here's 7 News First Alert meteorologist Eileen Whalen.
11: One last comfortable day before building heat and humidity. Starting tomorrow, we're in the mid to upper 80s with heat index values in the 90s, air temperatures in the 90s Thursday and Friday with heat index values in the triple digits. We'll also introduce rain and storm chances to the forecast starting tomorrow, but we're dry today, mostly cloudy and a high of 83. I'm 7 News meteorologist Eileen Whalen in the First Alert Weather Center.
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9: Good morning, I'm Kristen Diaz.
2: 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Coming up,
12: federal power and D.C. statehood, how D.C.'s Democratic mayoral candidates say they'd handle both. I'm Mike Marilla.
13: A 15-year-old girl shot and killed in D.C. The owner of the gun is charged. I'm Neil Augenstein.
9: Good morning, everyone. Glad you're with us. It is now 6 o'clock.
14: From ABC News, I'm Sherry Preston. An Apache Army helicopter crashing near the Strait of Hormuz. President Trump saying last night the two crew members survived.
15: The pilots are fine, yeah.
16: And what's
15: nobody
16: that
15: injured.
16: What brought it down?
15: We are going to issue a report tomorrow. But the pilots are fine, yeah.
14: The war driving up prices across the country, especially the cost of energy. 40% of Americans say their financial situation is worse off now than it was a year ago. 13% say much worse, according to the Federal Reserve Bank of New York. California state officials say there is nothing weird about the vote counting that takes longer than most elections in that state. It's because so many use mail-in balloting and the signatures are cross-referenced. ABC's Trevor Altz in Los Angeles.
17: This isn't something that we're caught off guard by. This is something that even California officials have said, by the way, it's going to take us a couple weeks before we get those final results. That is kind of the result of the way they have set up their entire system. And a lot of Republicans, of course, are deeply frustrated by this because they have been watching some of their candidates lose leads or even get passed in the case of Spencer Pratt. But it was something that we were kind of anticipating to happen.
14: The latest vote count shows Democrat Nithya Raman overtaking Spencer Pratt in the Los Angeles mayor's race. The New York Knicks losing game 3 of the NBA Finals. President Trump showed up at Madison Square Garden for this one, says ABC's Sophie Flay.
18: It appeared to be a frosty reception at Madison Square Garden for President Trump. Trump, the first sitting president to attend an NBA Finals game. Fans forced to line up for hours to navigate security. An outdoor watch party canceled.

0: All to avoid scenes like this after the Knicks win Friday night when dozens of people were arrested.
1: Agriculture Secretary Brooke Rollins insisting the nation's food supply is safe following at least five screwworm cases in Texas and New Mexico. This is ABC News.
2: 6:02, Tuesday, June 9th. It's currently 63 degrees. Expect a pleasant day today with temps in the 80s. Good morning. I'm Kristen Diaz.
3: I'm John Aaron. Our top local story, election 2026. D.C.'s Democratic candidates for mayor are outlining very different approaches when it comes to dealing with the federal government and pushing for statehood. WTOP's Mike Murillo has their plans.
4: Now, the next mayor works with the White House and Congress is a key issue, especially with ongoing fights over local control. Gary Goodweather says he's open to working with federal partners, but only when it benefits residents.
5: We have a lot of federal workers here that are mission-driven and care about our city, and I will work with them.
4: He says maintaining a balanced budget is key to avoiding federal oversight and preserving autonomy, while also trying to unify residents around a push for statehood. Former Councilmember Kenyon McDuffie says he'll take a both-sides approach.
6: I'm going to fight back where necessary and work with the federal government where possible.
4: He says his plan includes building national coalitions and strengthening D.C.'s case. Councilmember Janice Lewis-George says the city needs a harder line with the federal government.
7: I believe that, you know, that complying in advance is not an adequate strategy.
4: She says she would expand advocacy efforts and organize a broader movement to push for D.C. statehood. Mike Murillo, WTOP News.
3: Early voting is underway in the district. 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
2: D.C. Council Chairman Phil Mendelson is proposing tapping $150 million from the city's reserve fund to preserve programs including child care subsidies, housing vouchers, and food assistance. The plan would restore several cuts proposed by Mayor Muriel Bowser to help close a billion-dollar budget gap. But the city's chief financial officer is warning against using reserve funds, saying it could put D.C.'s long-term financial stability at risk. The council is expected to take its first vote on the proposal later today.
3: A 15-year-old girl was shot and killed in a D.C. apartment on Saturday in what police say was a tragic accident. WTOP's Neil Augenstein reports the owner of the gun is now behind bars.
8: 15-year-old Journey Long of Bowie was visiting her best friend. The two were alone in the friend's godfather's apartment when police say they found a gun. As the friend handled it, it went off, police say accidentally, hitting and killing Journey Long.
9: She had things that she wanted to do, and she'll never get to do it.
8: Her sister and mother spoke with News 4.
9: She liked makeup and getting her nails done. She wanted her hair done every week. She wanted to go to the pool, chill, have fun with her friends. You're going to remember her because that's all I have is memories.
8: Police have charged the gun's owner, 33-year-old Javon Green, with having an unregistered, unsecured gun with a serial number removed. He's being held without bond until his next hearing on Thursday. Neil Augenstein, WTOP News.
2: One happened in October, two others happened this May. Fredericksburg police are asking for help as they investigate three separate attacks of women along popular walking paths and trails. WTOP's Kate Ryan reports.
10: A sexual assault was reported on the canal path in Fredericksburg near Cossie Pond in October of 2025. Last month, on May 1st, another woman was assaulted near Cossie Pond as she walked underneath the Emancipation Highway Bridge. And on May 31st, another woman was, according to police, violently assaulted on Ficklin Island alongside the Rappahannock River. Now, police are checking to see if the attacks could be related. They're offering a cash reward leading to an arrest. And in the meantime, they urge path and trail users to walk with friends and make sure they're carrying a charged phone. Kate Ryan, WTOP News.
3: If you're heading downtown this weekend, be prepared for road closures and parking restrictions. They are tied to the UFC event at the White House. The traffic changes start Thursday and will stay in place through Monday as events are held at the Lincoln Memorial, the Ellipse, and the White House grounds. Several major roads near the National Mall and downtown will be affected, and drivers are encouraged to plan ahead. We've posted a complete list of closures and parking restrictions at WTOP.com.
2: 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It's 6:06.
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3: Traffic and weather. Let's go to Rita Kessler in the traffic center.
15: And we're seeing a growing delay right now, John, on southbound 95 in Virginia. This is near the Quantico exit, trying to head towards 610 Garrisonville Road. Between those two points, looks like there may be a crash. That earlier work zone had cleared, but then we're also seeing delays after Route 3 headed toward the exit for Route 1, Spotsylvania. That was a report of a vehicle fire. Watch for any response at the scene. Northbound 95 slows Dale City into Woodbridge and in Lorton. 395, no reported issues. 66 still in pretty good shape. Northbound 28, however, is seeing delays through Manassas trying to make your way toward Leland Road. Watch for any crash activity before Leland Road that may be causing an issue. Outer Loop, top side of the Beltway, the delay now before New Hampshire Avenue headed past 29 Colesville Road. Southbound 270, that slows before 80 in Urbana, in stretches headed past 109, and then still good to the lane divide onto either loop of the Beltway. In the district, southbound DC 295, already seeing the backup from Eastern Avenue toward East Capitol Street, then it's good to the 11th Street Bridge. Selling your car, watch out for fake payments, unsafe meetups, endless haggling, or you could just sell to Fitzgerald and know exactly who you're dealing with. Go to FitzBuysCars.com today. I'm Rita Kessler, your next traffic report in about 10 minutes.
2: Thanks so much, Rita. To 7 News First Alert meteorologist Eileen Whalen.
16: Pretty quiet and comfortable weather here on this Tuesday. A little cooler this morning and this afternoon. We're up to 83 degrees with mostly cloudy skies and south winds between 5 to 10 miles per hour. Relatively low humidity, but humidity increases tonight. Lows between 68 and 75. Hotter and more humid tomorrow in the middle 80s, but it'll feel like the 90s. We'll track morning rain Wednesday with afternoon and evening thunderstorms. Tomorrow, a level 1 severe risk from the Storm Prediction Center. So downpours and gusty winds are possible. Now, Thursday and Friday, very hot. Middle to upper 90s. Heat index values in the triple digits. We'll also have more sun Thursday and Friday, but showers and storms are likely both days. We could see damaging wind gusts and downpours that could lead to isolated flooding. It'll be hot, but not quite as humid this weekend. Highs around 90 degrees, and we're trending dry Saturday and Sunday. But get the rain gear ready for tomorrow and get ready for that really high humidity as well. But feeling pretty comfortable out there for your Tuesday. I'm 7 News meteorologist Eileen Whalen in the First Alert Weather Center.
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2: Money news on WTOP. By some measures, the U.S. economy may be holding up better than expected, but Americans are growing more pessimistic about their personal finances. Roughly 48% of Americans say that their financial situation was worse in May than a year ago. And that's the highest share since January of 2023, according to the Federal Reserve Bank of New York's Survey of Consumer Expectations. Consumers are also less optimistic about the future. The share of households expected their finances to improve over the next year fell to its lowest level since October of 2022. All this as consumers have continued to spend despite financial pressures ranging from tariffs to higher gas prices, while hiring across the U.S. has picked up over the last 3 months.
3: A joint venture led by New York Life Investment Management and Donaldson Impact Investments of Rockville has acquired a garden-style apartment complex in the White Oak area of Silver Spring. They plan to convert it from market-rate housing to a mixed-income affordable housing community. The partnership also included nonprofit developer Housing Initiative Partnership of Hyattsville. The groups paid nearly $80 million for the 300-unit Yorkshire apartments on July Drive. The groups intend to immediately transition half of the units to affordable housing for households earning up to 60% of the area median income.
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2: Coming up on WTOP, new insight on exactly how the Trump administration planned to go after critics. 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
17: Today's Innovation in Government report highlights the government's IT modernization opportunities. Suri Durvasula, the Vice President and General Manager for Dell Technologies Federal, says agencies have to reduce the potential for building silos of artificial intelligence capabilities.
18: 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Having AI as a part of your entire IT operations is very different than creating an application that has AI built into it.
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3: It's 6:15. I'm John Aaron.
2: Hey there. I'm Kristen Diaz. Thanks so much for joining us. We're learning more about the Trump administration's efforts to prosecute the president's critics through U.S. Attorney's Office. At least one of those cases ran through the U.S. Attorney's Office for the Western District of Virginia last year. FBI Director Kash Patel called it the grand conspiracy case. He wanted prosecutors to criminally charge some of the law enforcement officers and intelligence agents who investigate or who had investigated President Trump over the 2016 and 2020 elections or helped out with the cases that got Trump indicted in the run-up to 2024. Delvin Barrett covers criminal justice for the New York Times, and he tells WTOP investigators in Virginia didn't quite come back with what Patel wanted.
23: They ran down the facts at issue and the legal matters at issue, and pretty quickly they determined that they really only had jurisdiction to investigate one prong of this sprawling case. And so they proceeded to investigate that one prong, but the administration really wanted more.
2: Now, the head of that U.S. Attorney Office, Todd Gilbert, was forced out after just 37 days on the job.
3: President Trump wants the Senate parliamentarian gone. Elizabeth McDonough ruled that Senate Republicans cannot pass a new voter ID law by attaching it to a budget resolution. The maneuver would have enabled the Senate to pass the legislation with less than 60 votes. This is not the first time Trump has called on GOP Majority Leader John Thune to fire the parliamentarian. But Alexander Bolton, senior staff writer at The Hill, tells WTOP Thune has his own reasons for not giving in to Trump's demands.
24: You'd have Republican senators who don't want to destroy the fabric of the Senate, who would possibly, in retaliation, you know, block some of the things you're trying to do. And then the bigger ramification for Republicans is once you get rid of the Senate parliamentarian and you have kind of a a home court ref who's going to rule whatever way you want. Well, then when the Democrats in charge, you know, they're going to pass all sorts of things through the Senate. And then the Senate's 60 vote threshold, the filibuster, which it's so famous for, that would be extinct.
3: Trump considers the voter ID law as the centerpiece of his current legislative agenda.
2: Well, sticking with Congress, Jeffrey Epstein's former assistant is set to face questions today following a congressional request.
0: The House Oversight Committee will interview Bill Gates and Jeffrey Epstein's longtime executive secretary, Leslie Groff, this week. Groff helped schedule massage appointments for Epstein before his 2006 arrest, allegedly some with underage girls, according to the DOJ. Her lawyer has denied she knowingly assisted in Epstein's crimes. Microsoft co-founder Bill Gates will be interviewed about his relationship with Epstein, which started 3 years after the late convicted sex offender pleaded guilty to soliciting a minor for prostitution in Florida. I'm Stephanie Officer, ABC News.
3: Here are the top stories we're working on at WTOP.
2: The House of Representatives is expected to vote on a $70 billion ICE and border protection bill.
3: The Trump administration has plans to revoke citizenship of a few Americans.
2: An American helicopter crashed near the Strait of Hormuz.
3: Keep it here. We'll have full details on these stories in the minutes ahead.
2: Traffic and weather on WTOP. Rita Kessler, good morning.
15: Good morning, and we have a couple of problems in Virginia to start out this morning's rush hour. They're southbound 95. The delay before the Quantico exit headed towards 610 Garrisonville Road. Between those two points is where the crash is. Single file right is getting you by this wreck. Then, good news, the vehicle fire near Route 1 in Spotsylvania has been cleared out of the travel portion of the roadway. The vehicle fire put out. The delays have eased significantly trying to make your way past there into Thornburg. If you're northbound 95, the volume Dale City into Woodbridge and in Lorton, while eastbound 66 slows in Manassas. The problem was on northbound 28 after Braddock and Walney and before Westfields Boulevard. That wreck was reported along the right side. We also have delays coming out of Manassas headed toward Yorkshire Lane. Along that stretch, there may be some crash activity. On the Beltway, outer loop delays. 95 headed past 29 Colesville Road, and in the district, southbound DC 295, the delay off the BW Parkway headed past East Capitol Street. 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I'm Rita Kessler, your next traffic report in about 10 minutes.
3: 7 News First Alert meteorologist Jordan Evans, how is our morning starting off?
1: Not too bad. We've got still some low humidity out there, but things are changing by tomorrow as we track this boundary moving in from West Virginia. So that means a lot more humidity and some heat on the way for the rest of the week. So enjoy the final day with more pleasant and seasonable weather. Our temperature actually right on par or close to our average for this time of the year. That's around 83 to 84 degrees. We will see, though, those temperatures eventually tonight stay a lot more mild. So we've got some 50s now, but get ready for around 70 by tomorrow morning. And Thursday, starting off anywhere from 70 to 75. So a warm start, that's when you know the afternoon. Also going to be quite warm and muggy, too. We'll likely see some heat index values up to 100 or more by Thursday into Friday. Now, it's only a couple of days there as we track Weathermaker and still another cold front moving through by the weekend. So just in time for your set. Dropping humidity, dropping those temperatures. Very nice out there for outdoor plans, but temperatures still close to 89 or 90 degrees. Right now, it's College Park, Maryland, 64 degrees, 65 out at Dulles, and National Harbor now, 67.
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4: It's now 6:22.
5: An Oxon Hill man is facing a murder charge in the April death of his stepfather. Delvin Graham was indicted on that murder charge on June 2nd. Police say he assaulted stepfather James Venable during an argument on April 3rd. Venable died of his injuries in a hospital. Graham is now being held without bond.
4: Well, some accused shoplifters get caught. And on Wednesday afternoon, police responded to a report of three people stealing from a Tyson's Corner clothing store. Now, during that investigation, detectives learned they had also allegedly stolen merchandise from several other stores and identified a vehicle connected to the women in a nearby parking garage. Detectives broadcast a lookout for the vehicle and were able to catch a 18-year-old Paige Samaj Page of D.C., 18-year-old Beautiful Barber, also D.C., and a 17-year-old also from D.C., and a 17-year-old girl from Maryland. During the investigation, detectives say they recovered more than $4,500 worth of stolen merchandise. All three were charged with three counts of grand larceny, stolen property, and intent to sell, conspiracy to commit larceny, and petite larceny. The two 18-year-olds were released on bond. The 17-year-old was released to her parents.
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5: 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Dave Preston is wearing his T-shirt for Tuesday.
7: Yes. We only have, 14 of these before Labor Day, before okay. We go back to ties?
5: I'm wearing a T-shirt under my polo shirt.
7: That's good.
5: Counts.
7: We need layers. Yeah. It's all about layers. NBA
5: Finals. You never
7: know
5: what the temperature is going to be in there.
7: You don't.
5: You don't.
7: NBA Finals Game 3, San Antonio rallies from 7 down at the half to hand New York. Its first loss since April 21st, topping the Knicks 115-111 behind 32 points from Victor Wembanyama. Darren Fox's basket with 12 seconds left in regulation provides the key cushion.
8: It's a make or miss league a lot of times. A lot of times it's get to your spot. You try to make that shot more often than not, obviously, but if it feels good to hit a big shot down the stretch.
7: De'Aaron Fox with the big bucket. Jalen Brunson paces the Knicks in defeat with 32 points. This is the first time the road team has won the first three games of the NBA Finals since 1993. Baseball, Nationals rally in San Francisco, scoring three runs in the ninth inning as C.J. Abrams' two-run single knots things up before Abrams scores the go-ahead run for manager Blake Butera in the 4-3 victory.
9: We love when he's in those situations, and he wants to win. And when he gets a chance up there to help us win and can drive in runs to contribute to us winning, there's nothing he wants more than that. So whenever he gets a chance to be up in a big spot, he's fired up, we're fired up, and we feel pretty good about it.
7: Clayton Beter tallies the win in relief while Gus Varland notches the save. Orioles leave 10 on base and come up short against Seattle 6-4. WNBA Mystics fall to Indiana 78-76 as Caitlin Clark hits a three for the Fever with 1.2 seconds left in regulation. Clark finishing with 19 points on the night. NFL OTAs continue in Ashburn today for the Commanders. Dave Preston, WTOP Sports.
4: Thanks so much, Dave. We appreciate that. And coming up after traffic and weather, a big vote leader today on the Hill. Mitchell Miller gets us all up to speed. Good morning. It's 626.
10: 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Presented by HII.
11: HII is proud to sponsor this look at the defense innovations and technologies that protect our nation today and tomorrow. HII, delivering the advantage.
12: There are numerous tasks that drones can perform that position them to be the weapon of the future.
13: It is a computer. It can integrate sensors more rapidly than a person can. So you can put all the sensors you want on a manned craft, but the human operator still has to look at various screens, look and take in that data. A computer with its algorithms can really run through data very quickly.
12: Billy Croslow is the U.S. Army Aviation Branch historian.
13: Same thing with responding to that input. It can fly the machine faster and better. It can engage in maneuvers the human body simply can't take. It can bring weapons to bear faster. It can assess other things along those lines. Really well-programmed ones can pick out targets from background that a human with even some aid might not be able to.
12: In every measurable way, a machine is going to be better.
13: Add to that, it's usually cheaper.
12: But here's something that can't be measured.
13: A well-trained young officer has an ethical code that they can bring to the battlefield.
12: Translation. If a target's viable one moment and then is not viable the next.
13: A known terrorist who's there on the street, viable target. They walk into a hospital. They walk into a religious institution, a mosque, a church, something like that. They lose that viable target status. That is very difficult for AI to track.
12: I'm JJ Green.
14: Modern conflict is moving at machine speed, and unmanned systems are redefining the fight. They process data instantly, maneuver beyond human limits, and deliver critical awareness when seconds decide outcomes. But even as autonomy surges forward, victory still relies on human judgment. HII Mission Technologies deliver unmanned, AI-driven, and intelligent solutions that keep operators firmly in command, fusing machine speed with human conscience to give warfighters the decisive edge. HII, delivering the advantage.
15: I'm David Trone, and I approve this message. Don't believe McLean Delaney's lies. I'm not Ron DeSantis' supporter. I spent a total of 12 minutes with him. But I do support congressional term limits, which he does. And that's the extent of our relationship, because unlike DeSantis, I have a 100% voting record on reproductive rights. I support LGBTQ plus rights, for immigrants not to be afraid, and for a country not to be run by a wannabe dictator. And I will fight like hell for every one of these things.
16: Paid for by David Trone from Maryland, Inc.
5: 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Now let's get to the traffic center and Rita Kessler.
17: And let's start out with the main problem in Virginia on southbound 95 this morning. Delays after 619 in Triangle headed past the Quantico exit. This is the crash with a single right lane getting you by. Northbound a little heavy passing 610 from Dale City into Woodbridge and in Lorton. Now a little heavy in Springfield getting on to 395. Eastbound 66 still heavy through Manassas. Northbound 28, the delays from Braddock and Walney headed toward Westfields Boulevard remain, but it is starting to ease a bit. That crash has been moved over to the right shoulder. 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I'm Rita Kessler, your next traffic report in about 10 minutes.
4: Thanks so much, Rita. And it has been a pretty nice evening for us, an early morning today. Expect temperatures to warm up into the mid-80s. It's going to be a more comfortable June day for us here in the area, ahead of heat and humidity that we'll see tomorrow.
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5: Good morning, I'm John Aaron.
4: Hi there, I'm Kristen Diaz. Andrew Alsbrook is our producer.
5: Our top story, are the votes there? After numerous fits and starts, the House is expected to vote today on the GOP's $70 billion legislation for ICE and border protection. The latest from WTOP's Mitchell Miller today on the Hill.
19: It's expected to be another tight vote in the House where Republicans need virtually every one of their members to back the legislation. Just two GOP defections could cause it to fail. House Minority Leader Hakeem Jeffries has made it clear all Democrats will vote against it, frustrated that they couldn't get ICE reforms.
20: House Democrats will be a hard no on the reckless Republican budget reconciliation bill.
19: North Carolina Republican Virginia Fox, the chair of the House Rules Committee, is critical of Democrats, blaming them for holding up the funding.
21: They simply cannot help but scratch the itch that is voting against law enforcement and voting against protecting our homeland.
19: On Capitol Hill, Mitchell Miller, WTOP News.
4: Now, the Trump administration is expanding efforts to revoke the citizenship of some Americans. It's now seeking to denaturalize 17 people. Some of them were convicted of violent or serious crimes. Officials say that this represents the largest ever effort by the U.S. government to use its denaturalization powers. Well, now to the Middle East. A U.S. Army helicopter has gone down near the Strait of Hormuz. President Trump says the chopper's two crew members were not injured. What caused the crash remains unclear. The region is still reeling after Iran and Israel exchanged fire in the biggest blow yet to the straining ceasefire. Apache helicopters have been a key asset for the U.S. military as it enforces a blockade on Iranian crude oil shipments and tankers seeking to pressure Tehran into reaching a deal.
5: So what does the path to a ceasefire look like? WTOP National Security Correspondent J.J. Green says the U.S. may have to change its demands.
22: Aside from Iran and Israel shooting at each other, there's a bigger problem, according to multiple sources, with the U.S.'s inability to get a ceasefire in this war with Iran, and it is the nuclear component. Multiple sources tell WTOP the U.S. is going to have to let go of this idea of getting Iran to agree to not have a nuclear weapon, at least in the near term, that in order to get the ceasefire and the Strait of Hormuz open now or soon, it's going to have to be left off of the list of things that Iran must agree on.
5: Also new this morning, word the Israeli military has struck towns and villages in southern Lebanon. There are reports that at least 9 people were killed.
4: Well, in the Philippines, rescuers continue searching buildings to ensure no one was still trapped. A day after one of the strongest earthquakes hit the country in half a century, at least 37 people were killed and tens of thousands have been displaced. Only 4 people were considered missing, and official records in the southern provinces near where the 7.8 magnitude quake struck yesterday morning. Government officials say several collapsed and heavily damaged buildings must be thoroughly inspected for possible survivors or casualties. The earthquake centered off of Mindanao, the second most populous Philippine island.
5: The House Armed Services Committee is pushing back against President Trump's executive order that removes collective bargaining rights for Defense Department civilian personnel. Here's Federal News Network's Anastasia Obis.
23: The committee adopted an amendment last week to ban the Defense Department's use of fiscal 2027 funds to implement the president's executive order. Last year, Democratic Congressman Donald Norcross introduced a similar provision that was stripped from the final version of the 2026 defense policy bill. Republican Congressman Mike Rogers, the committee's chairman, opposed the amendment, arguing that it unnecessarily restricts the president's authority to manage the workforce of national security agencies. Earlier this year, Defense Secretary Pete Hegseth terminated nearly all collective bargaining agreements across the department. Hegseth told lawmakers that he fundamentally believes that the Department of War should not be subject to collective bargaining, full stop. Anastasia Obis, Federal News Network.
5: The Pentagon has returned the Church of Jesus Christ of Latter-day Saints to a list of religious designations for military members.
24: The Pentagon's new list removes the Christian labeling from other religions like Catholic and Evangelical. The majority of the 31 recognized religious categories remain Christian, but dozens of options like paganism, atheism, and deism have been removed.
25: It was like a middle finger
1: to the United States Constitution.
24: Founder of the Military Religious Freedom Foundation, Mikey Weinstein, argues the move is a First Amendment violation that could impact a service member's ability to receive religious services.
5: That is News Nation's Gabrielle Caracciolo. Defense Secretary Pete Hegseth called the former system impractical and unusable and said many of the codes were never used at all.
4: Coming up after traffic and weather.
2: Getting a fresh read today on the real estate market. I'm John Werdock.
4: And then,
3: giving kids a reason to be excited about school and parents reassurance after school lets out. In Suitland, I'm John Doman.
4: Good morning, 636.
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8: By the early 1930s, unemployment had reached nearly 25%, and millions of families were surviving on emergency relief. Franklin Roosevelt's administration believed the crisis required more than charity. It required work. The Emergency Relief Appropriation Act of 1935 put that idea into law, funding programs built on the belief that a job preserved dignity better than a handout. Through efforts like the Works Progress Administration, the government put more than 8 million Americans to work, building roads, bridges, schools, and parks. Those wages supported local communities, but for millions, this work restored routine, self-respect, and a sense of purpose, while leaving behind infrastructure the nation still depends on today. Terry Girton, Federal News Network.
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5: Traffic and weather. What's going on this morning, Rita?
17: Well, we're definitely seeing a few things going on in the area, mostly in Virginia. Southbound 95 delays out of Triangle, headed past Quantico, but before 610 Garrisonville Road. That is the crash with the right side of the roadway getting you by. Should still be single file, right? Getting by all the response. Northbound 95, heavy passing 610 from Dale City into Woodbridge and through Lorton. Northbound 395 starting to slow, getting onto the 14th Street Bridge. Northbound 28 still sees a delay coming from 66 headed past Braddock and Walney, but the earlier wreck closer to Westfields Boulevard was moved over to the shoulder. Checking our beltway delays in Maryland, Interloop slows before St. Barnabas Road onto northbound I-295. Outer loop delays are off of I-95 headed around past 29 Colesville Road, and southbound 270, a solid backup now out of Urbana past 109 with your lanes open. 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Need a fast, easy oil change? 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No appointment needed. I'm Rita Kessler. Your next traffic report in about 10 minutes.
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28: Pretty comfortable out there this morning, but tomorrow morning's going to be much more humid, and we'll track rain and storm chances starting Wednesday. Today, though, will be dry, mostly cloudy in the lower 80s. That humidity increases overnight. Hot and very humid Thursday and Friday in the 90s. Feels like temperatures in the triple digits. We're hot, sunny, and a little less humid for the weekend. I'm 7 News Meteorologist Eileen Whalen in the First Alert Weather Center.
5: We are at 63 in Germantown, 64 at DuPont Circle, 65 now in Annandale.
4: Money news on WTOP. If it feels like everyone is streaming music these days, a new survey suggests you're not wrong. Half of consumers say that they use music streaming services almost every day. And among paid subscribers, that number actually goes up 60%. The survey also found streaming is the number one way people discover new music. The research was conducted by Music Watch for the Digital Media Association. It's a trade group that represents major streaming services.
5: Expect a key update on the nation's housing this morning. WTOP business reporter John Wardock has a preview.
2: The real estate market has faced some headwinds this spring, namely rising mortgage rates and concerns about the economy and inflation. The National Association of Realtors rolls out data on existing home sales for last month, and this report is expected to show just over 4 million homes sold in May, a slight uptick over April. John Werdock, WTOP News.
4: It's now 6:41.
7: This is the Bloomberg Business of Entertainment Report. The podcast industry generated an estimated $9.2 billion in sales globally last year, according to the research firm Owl. That's an increase of 23% from the year prior.
9: What's really interesting about this is that part of the growth, especially in the U.S., which is the largest market in podcasting in general, is that so much of it came from video.
7: Bloomberg's Ashley Carman, author of the Soundbite newsletter, says this suggests the podcast industry's broad adoption of a visual format is paying off.
9: 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And this research suggests that, yes, it is a worthwhile endeavor if you can do it correctly.
7: The $9.2 billion does not account for ticket sales from live events, though in-person podcast tapings have become a multi-million dollar business for certain programs. 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
4: 6:45. I'm Kristen Diaz.
5: I'm John Aaron. A high school nurse who has been warning kids about the dangers of opioids has been named Virginia's Nurse of the Year. WTOP's Scott Gelman reports the honor comes after a student died following an overdose in the school bathroom.
15: The 2023 overdose at Wakefield High School prompted change.
0: That's when our community just kind of rallied together and knew that we needed to focus on prevention.
15: Heather Williams helped execute it. She's finishing her fifth year as the school's public health nurse.
0: It's educating on, you know, don't take candy and cookies from, you know, from your friends.
15: She called for more Narcan in school buildings and focused on getting kids to trust her. She also gives out medicine and vaccines and is sometimes the first medical provider offering support.
0: I'm always trying to gauge, do you have health insurance? Do you have a medical home? When's the last time you went to a medical provider?
15: The effort helped her earn a state award. And as for the progress,
0: I've seen with education, harm reduction, I've seen a decline in substance use overdoses.
15: In Arlington, Scott Gelman, WTOP News.
4: For parents, finding affordable and trustworthy childcare can often feel like an either-or battle. WTOP's John Doman has details on a new school program that aims to provide both.
1: With some federal financial help, a new before and after care program run by the artistic nonprofit Joe's Movement Emporium is coming here to William Beans Elementary in Suitland.
3: We dismiss at 140. For a parent that works a traditional 9-to-5, that becomes a barrier around what community supports are available to them to pick up their child at the bus stop.
1: Principal Nyree Smith says the hope is this helps improve attendance at a school with chronic absenteeism because of the choices parents have to make. The program targets pre-K through second grade and was one of several that Senator Chris Van Hollen was touting with federal funding around the region.
6: One of the smartest investments we can make is in our young people, especially when they're very young.
3: So it's an opportunity for children to experience and identify a talent they didn't even know they had.
1: In Suitland, John Dome in WTOP News.
5: Here are the top stories we're working on at WTOP.
4: Well, the candidates for D.C. mayor discuss their differing approaches to addressing crime and curfews.
5: The D.C. council faces tough questions to try to avoid many proposed budget cuts.
4: Parking restrictions and road closures start Thursday ahead of this weekend's big UFC event at the White House.
5: Keep it here. We'll have full details on these stories in the minutes ahead.
4: 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Traffic and weather on WTOP. Here's Rita Kessler.
17: And right now, the delays on southbound 95 continue to grow. You're almost out of Dumfries now, trying to head past Quantico and before 610 Garrisonville Road. It is still single file right getting by that wreck. Northbound delays, Dale City into Woodbridge and in Lorton, then in Springfield onto 395 past Edsel Road, and then a delay getting onto the 14th Street Bridge. Eastbound 66 heavy through Manassas. Northbound 28 still slows coming from 66 headed past Braddock and Walney. The wreck was reported to be over on the right shoulder. Eastbound Balls Ford Road near the Prince William Parkway is a report of a wreck with a growing delay. While in Maryland, southbound 270 off and on delays out of Urbana past 109 and now passing Father Hurley Boulevard toward 118. Outer Loop top side of the Beltway, delays from 95 toward University Boulevard. Inner Loop slows before St. Barnabas Road headed on to northbound I-295 into Blue Plains. And southbound DC 295 slows off the BW Parkway toward Pennsylvania Avenue with your lanes open. 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I'm Rita Kessler, your next traffic report in about 10 minutes.
5: 7 News First Alert meteorologist Jordan Evans. Sounds like we have one more nice one ahead before things maybe get a little dicey.
8: Yeah, temperatures won't be too bad today, but it's the humidity. That is the story this week, as we do track some nicer air for today, but that warm front comes in tonight. So we'll be behind it tomorrow, and that's when it's going to feel a lot more tropical out there. Our dew points in the low to mid 70s until Friday. That's when a cold front will eventually come in and clear out some of the humidity and drop temperatures by a few degrees by the weekend. So that heat and humidity will have temperatures around 93 to 95. So the heat index pushing 100 by Thursday and Friday. But again, those storms chances will likely favor Friday afternoon and evening for the more widespread storms, but still some isolated pop-up storms west of D.C. That could start as early as tomorrow and into Thursday as well. For the weekend, once again, we do dry things out. Lower humidity, high temperature of 89 for your Saturday. Woodbridge, 60 degrees now. It's 59 out of Bethesda, and Tyson's at 58 degrees.
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7: Farmers, ranchers, and even pet owners in Texas and New Mexico are monitoring their animals for signs of a potentially deadly health threat. Cases of what's known as the New World screwworm are rising daily.
8: Even as U.S. Agriculture Secretary Brooke Rollins returned to her native Texas to address the New World screwworm situation.
9: Just a couple of hours ago, we had an additional confirmation in a goat in Gillespie County, Texas.
8: Bringing to 5 the number of cases, 3 of them in cattle. Rollins is confident that it can be contained.
9: This is not a virus. It is not a disease. It is a pest.
8: The plan is to release hundreds of millions of sterilized flies to break the New World screwworm's reproductive cycle. Jim Ryan, ABC News in Dallas-Fort Worth.
6: There's a fierce debate in the pizza world. Deep dish or thin crust? It makes you judge your friends, doesn't it, right?
7: Yes.
6: WTOP's Kyle Cooper reports a pioneer of Chicago-style deep dish is opening a restaurant in D.C. today.
10: Neha Chahich, Senior Director of New Restaurant Openings for Giordano's, describes the pie.
11: The layer of dough, then we have all the cheese ingredients, then another layer of dough on top. Finish it off with our famous tomato sauce on top.
10: The restaurant is expected to create 100 jobs and celebrates the Washington-Illinois connection with a Lincoln room in the store that's on 14th Street, not all that far from the White House. It's the first Giordano's anywhere in this part of the country. Kyle Cooper, WTOP News.
7: 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What do you got, Dave Preston?
12: Talking a little NBA Finals, Game 3, John, San Antonio claws its way back into the series with a 115-111 victory at New York. Victor Wembanyama nets 32 points, while Stephon Castle adds 23.
13: We said coming into the game, you know, they're going to have their runs, they're going to make shots. And when that happens, you know, just stick together, stay poised, and really play together. And I thought we did that for a majority of the 48 minutes, and I thought that's why we came out on top.
12: Jalen Brunson scores 32 points in defeat, but the Knicks remain in front 2-1, game 4 tomorrow night. Baseball Nationals trailing late in San Francisco, but the bat of C.J. Abrams provides a little punch.
14: Swing a ground ball up the middle, base hit right center field. Garcia scores, Tana's the tying run, he will score, the throw to the plate is not in time. C.J. Abrams delivers, and the Nationals have scored 2 times here in the ninth.
12: Dave Jagler on 1500 AM. Nats go on to win 4-3 as Dalen Lyle would single Abrams home. Orioles cough up a grand slam to Seattle's Josh Naylor and fall to the Mariners 6-4. Birds have dropped 3 straight and 4 of 6. WNBA Mystics allow a 3 with 1.2 seconds left to Indiana's Caitlin Clark. They fall to the Fever 78-76 despite tallying 21 points off of 20 Indiana turnovers. NFL Commanders continue with OTAs in Ashburn. Dave Preston, WTOP Sports.
6: Dave, thank you so much. And you know what? Coming up, we're going to be learning more about the death of a 15-year-old girl who was shot in D.C. over the weekend. That story, plus other things, it's 6:56.
15: Here's a troubling fact you should know. 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
4: Traffic and weather. Let's go to Rita.
5: And right now, let's start out with the big problem we've had this morning, which is southbound 95 in Virginia. Delays almost back to Dumfries trying to head past the Quantico exit. This is the crash with, it looks like, two right lanes may now be getting by at the scene, but either way, stay to the far right to get by. Then it looks good into Fredericksburg. Northbound 95, heavy Dale City into Woodbridge. If you're on the Beltway Interloop in Virginia, a little bit of a delay coming out of Springfield, but before Braddock Road, where there may be a wreck. You'll also find northbound 28 after Braddock and Walney. The wreck was over on the shoulder, but still seeing a bit of a delay. The WTOP Traffic Center is presented by Window Nation. Right now, buy four windows, get four free. 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I'm Rita Kessler, your next traffic report in about 10 minutes.
6: 7 News First Alert meteorologist Eileen Whalen.
7: One more comfortable June day. It'll be mostly cloudy and around 83 this afternoon. Tomorrow, tropical humidity with hotter highs in the mid to upper 80s and heat index values in the 90s. Highs are in the 90s Thursday and Friday, but it'll feel over 100 degrees. So enjoy the comfortable, seasonable June weather today. I'm 7 News meteorologist Eileen Whalen in the First Alert Weather Center.
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6: Welcome in. Good morning. I'm Kristen Diaz.
4: I'm John Aaron. Coming up,
9: the latest on the death of a 15-year-old girl in the district. I'm Neil Augenstein.
10: From crime to curfews, where D.C.'s mayoral candidates stand when it comes to public safety, I'm Mike Murillo.
6: And we're getting a clearer picture of the pressure the President Trump administration put on Virginia prosecutors to investigate some critics.
4: Good morning. It's now 7 o'clock.
11: From ABC News, I'm Sherry Preston. CENTCOM has confirmed that two pilots aboard a U.S. Army Apache helicopter were rescued near the Strait of Hormuz after their chopper went down near the coast of Oman. A U.S. official confirming to ABC that the pilots were rescued by an unmanned drone that picked them up and took them to land. President Trump continuing to insist a peace deal with Iran is getting close.
12: What has proven to be a very powerful thing is the blockade. The blockades turned out to be much stronger than bombing. And it was really a combination. It was our initial thrust and then the blockade.
11: The president attending the NBA Finals at Madison Square Garden last night, first sitting president to ever do so. The New York Knicks lost. The perimeter of the garden, where watch parties had been taking place for games 1 and 2, fenced off for security. Number of cases of New World screwworm rising to at least 5. 3 cows, a goat, and a dog.
13: This is Jim Ryan in Dallas-Fort Worth. The plan from U.S. Agriculture Secretary Brooke Rollins is to release sterilized flies into the environment in hopes of disrupting the New World screwworm's reproductive cycle. Texas Agriculture Commissioner Sid Miller is skeptical.
14: If they stick with that plan, we're going to be totally infested.
13: Rollins responds.
15: That is a very unserious comment from a perhaps unserious ag commissioner.
13: Despite an endorsement from President Trump, Miller lost in the March Republican primary to keep his seat. Jim Ryan, ABC News.
11: In the Los Angeles mayor's race, reality star Spencer Pratt overtaken by Democrat Nithya Raman. It's now projected she will head to the runoff to face Karen Bass, not him. Some Republicans are upset over how long it took to count the votes in California. House Speaker Mike Johnson.
16: I'm not saying it's rigged. I'm saying it stinks to high heaven, and everybody knows that.
11: The counting takes so long because so many people vote by mail, and they have to verify each signature to make sure no one's voting twice. California officials say they made it clear they knew it would take this long. You're listening to ABC News.
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4: It's 7:02 on Tuesday, June 9th. We're at 63 degrees. Should be nice again today, going up to the mid-80s later. Good morning, I'm John Aaron.

0: everyone. I'm Kristen Diaz. Thanks so much for joining us. We have new information in the story of a 15-year-old Bowie girl who was shot and killed Saturday in a southeast D.C. apartment. Her name, Journey Long. She was visiting her best friend in D.C. WTOP's Neil Augenstein reports the friend's godfather is now charged with having an unregistered, unsecured gun.
1: She had her whole life ahead of her. She had dreams and aspirations just like everybody else.
2: That's the sister of Journey Long speaking with News 4. Long and her 15-year-old best friend were in the friend's godfather's apartment Saturday. They found a gun in a dresser drawer. As the friend handled it, it went off, police say accidentally.
1: You know, she was a joy to everybody. Everybody knew her as a light.
2: The gun's owner, 33-year-old Javon Green, wasn't home at the time. He's charged with having an unregistered, unsecured gun with a serial number removed. He's being held without bond until his next hearing Thursday. Neil Augenstein, WTOP News.
3: D.C. Council Chair Phil Mendelson wants to use $150 million from the city's reserve fund to preserve programs including child care subsidies, housing vouchers, and food assistance. The plan would restore several cuts that were proposed by Mayor Muriel Bowser to help close a $1 billion budget gap. But the city's chief financial officer is warning against using reserve funds, saying it could put D.C.'s long-term financial stability at risk. The council is expected to take its first vote on the proposal today.
0: Election 2026 at WTOP. D.C.'s mayoral candidates are now laying out different approaches to crime and if curfews should be used to address it. WTOP's Mike Murillo is hearing from the Democratic candidates.
4: Public safety, it's a major issue in the race, and there are clear differences on youth curfews. Gary Goodweather says curfews point to deeper problems that aren't being addressed.
5: Youth curfews are an extreme tool. They're an extreme measure. And they are the result of failure of other systems.
4: When it comes to making the city safer, he says his plan includes expanding mental health services and tackling poverty, along with adding social workers and support systems to schools. With curfews, former councilmember Kenyon McDuffie supports using them in the short term as part of a broader strategy, he says.
6: So I support a temporary curfew because what we're seeing in places like Navy Yard and U Street is unacceptable.
4: But he says overall he would hire more officers, improve pay and recruitment, while also investing in community-based solutions, he says. Councilmember Janice Lewis-George says while safety is critical, expanding curfews right now comes with risks.
7: It is about using this tool in the time that we're in right now, and I believe it's dangerous because we have Donald Trump federal troops on our streets.
4: Her public safety plan leans heavily on prevention and intervention, she says, including addressing mental health, expanding youth programs, and creating community safety hubs. Mike Murillo, WTOP News.
0: Now, early voting is already underway in the district. You can check out our D.C. voter guide at WTOP.com or the WTOP News app.
3: It's going to be easier for college students in Virginia to vote. A federal judge has approved an agreement that bars election officials from rejecting otherwise eligible student voter registration applications solely because they leave out information like dorm room numbers or campus mailbox numbers when those details are not necessary to determine voting precincts. The lawsuit was filed in October by the NAACP Virginia State Conference and the Advancement Project. Settlement comes amid broader national debates over student voting access and efforts by voting rights organizations to challenge policies that they say place additional hurdles on younger voters.
0: Well, a new report is shedding light on how the relationship between the second Trump administration and federal prosecutors, FBI Director Kash Patel and Bill Pulte, now have White House DNI often put on direct pressure on the U.S. attorneys and their staffs to bring cases against intelligence officials or government lawyers the president felt had treated him unfairly. That list includes former FBI Director James Comey and New York Attorney General Letitia James. Devlin Barrett covers many of these agencies and institutions for the New York Times and tells WTOP when they mostly Republican prosecutors rejected cases against Trump's foes as weak, the administration often just took them to someone else.
8: This entire push by the Trump administration has basically been a search, if you will, for a prosecutor willing to do what some won't.
0: So far, Patel often brought those cases to U.S. Attorney's Office in Roanoke and Alexandria, Virginia.
3: Coming up in Money News.
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0: For traffic and weather on WTOP, Rita Kessler.
14: Well, let's update the situation in Virginia. On southbound 95, delays are out of Dumfries, headed past 619 in Triangle to about Quantico. After Quantico, everything has been moved over to the left shoulder. It may be completely cleared at this point. Your travel lanes are open, so hopefully those delays will begin to ease. However, southbound Route 1 is also very slow along that stretch, as a lot of you tried to use that instead. Northbound 95, heavy Dale City into Woodbridge, volume from Lorton into Newington, inner loop of the Belt way after Springfield before Braddock Road. That was a report of a crash. You'll also find southbound on the Fairfax County Parkway delays before Waterline Drive headed toward Lee Chapel Road. That may be a crash. Northbound 28 after Braddock and Walney. Everything there looks to have cleared. The volume is getting a little better. Eastbound 66, however, is still slow through Manassas with the lanes open. In Maryland on southbound 270, heavy out of Urbana Pass 109 and from Father Hurley Boulevard to Montgomery Village Avenue. We also see a delay coming off of 370 onto southbound 270, and then before the lane divide down the spur to get on to the outer loop of the Beltway. The WTOP newsroom is furnished by Regency Furniture. 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I'm Rita Kessler, your next traffic report in about 10 minutes.
3: Here is 7 News First Alert meteorologist Eileen Whalen.
15: A little bit cooler out there this morning. We're going to have mostly cloudy skies today, but despite the clouds, we'll be rain-free. Highs will be seasonable in the lower 80s with south winds between 5 to 10 miles per hour. We're in the 70s for your evening plans. Humidity increases overnight, so tomorrow, humid with mostly cloudy skies. Rain and storms likely tomorrow, some of which could be strong to severe. Middle 80s, but feels like temperature in the middle 90s on Wednesday, and highs in the 90s Thursday and Friday with feels like temperatures over 100. I'm 7 News meteorologist Eileen Whalen in the First Alert Weather Center.
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3: Money news, you could soon be able to buy stock in the maker of ChatGPT. OpenAI has filed paperwork that would allow it to become a publicly traded company. The move follows rival Anthropic's disclosure that it is also moving toward an initial public offering of shares. OpenAI CEO Sam Altman first publicly floated the possibility of an IPO last fall, describing it as the most likely path for the company, given the need for vast amounts of capital to advance its technology.
0: Apple wants to make it easier to use email on your phone. WTOP's business reporter John Warduck explains.
9: If you get frustrated using email on your iPhone or iPad, especially when searching for older email, Apple says it feels your pain. During a developer conference, Apple announced it is improving how you search for photos and email. TechCrunch reports the Mail app is getting a new ranking system to help prioritize your email. 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
3: Coming up,
13: Fredericksburg police continue their investigation into three assaults along popular walking paths. I'm Kate Ryan.
3: 712.
17: 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Suri Durvasula, the vice president and general manager for Dell Technologies Federal, says driving AI capabilities to the edge is both an exciting prospect and a big challenge.
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0: 714. I'm Kristen Diaz.
3: I'm John Aaron. Jeffrey Epstein's former executive secretary is set to testify before Congress.
25: The interview of Leslie Groff, Epstein's former executive secretary, could offer the House Oversight Committee the clearest window into Epstein's day-to-day activities. Groff helped schedule massage appointments for Epstein before his 2006 arrest, allegedly including some with underage girls, according to records released by the Department of Justice. Her lawyer has denied she knowingly assisted in Epstein's crimes. The committee will also interview Microsoft co-founder Bill Gates on Wednesday about his relationship with Epstein, which began 3 years after Epstein pleaded guilty to soliciting a minor for prostitution in Florida. Peter Harlamus, ABC News.
0: Fredericksburg police need your help as they investigate three separate attacks along different walking paths, WTOP's Kate Ryan reports.
13: The Fredericksburg Police Department is investigating all three and is offering a cash reward leading to an arrest. The earliest attack in October happened along the canal path when a woman was sexually assaulted as she walked near Cossey Pond. On May 1st, police say another woman was assaulted on the same path near Cossey Pond. And Sunday, May 31st, police say a third victim was violently assaulted along the Rappahannock River on Ficklin Island. Police say they have increased patrols in the area. Kate Ryan, WTOP News.
3: Birth rates are on the decline, and one possible reason for it might surprise you.
26: In the early years of the iPhone, AT&T had the exclusive contract. So researchers compared fertility rates in areas that had widespread AT&T coverage to counties with little or none. Researchers saying as smartphones became common, time spent with friends and sexual activity fell sharply, while consumption of pornography, a possible substitute for a sexual partner, rose.
3: That is ABC's Lionel Moise.
0: It's now 7:16.
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0: A U.S. military helicopter has crashed near the Strait of Hormuz.
3: The House is expected to vote on a $70 billion bill for ICE and border protection.
0: The Trump administration has plans to revoke the citizenship from some Americans.
3: Keep it here. Full details on these stories coming up in the minutes ahead.
0: Traffic and weather on WTOP, Rita Kessler.
14: And let's start out in Virginia with eastbound 66 delays through Manassas and then approaching the Fairfax County Parkway. Keep an eye out for a crash near the Fairfax County Parkway. If you're in Virginia, southbound 95 just slows from Dumfries into Triangle, not as far as Quantico anymore, now that that earlier wreck is cleared. Northbound 95 slows Dale City into Woodbridge, volume through Lorton and Newington, interloop heavy out of Springfield to a point after 95, but before Braddock Road, where there was a report of a wreck. In Maryland, the Beltway interloop slows before St. Barnabas Road, headed on to northbound I-295 into Blue Plains. Outer loop delays from 95 headed toward Georgia Avenue. Looks like the inbound Suitland Parkway already slow after Silver Hill Road to the traffic light at Stanton Road. If you're on Connecticut Avenue, it is southbound after the merge with University Boulevard near Pliers Mill Road. That's a report of a wreck. Northbound 270 before Montrose Road, the broken down vehicle was along the right side. 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I'm Rita Kessler. Your next traffic report in about 10 minutes.
3: And here is 7 News First Alert meteorologist Eileen Whalen.
15: Pretty quiet and comfortable weather here on this Tuesday. A little cooler this morning and this afternoon. We're up to 83 degrees with mostly cloudy skies and south winds between 5 to 10 miles per hour. Relatively low humidity, but humidity increases tonight. Lows between 68 and 75. Hotter and more humid tomorrow in the middle 80s, but it'll feel like the 90s. We'll track morning rain Wednesday with afternoon and evening thunderstorms. Tomorrow a level 1 severe risk from the Storm Prediction Center, so downpours and gusty winds are possible. Now, Thursday and Friday, very hot, middle to upper 90s. Heat index values in the triple digits. We'll also have more sun Thursday and Friday, but showers and storms are likely both days. We could see damaging wind gusts and downpours that could lead to isolated flooding. It'll be hot, but not quite as humid this weekend. Highs around 90 degrees, and we're trending dry Saturday and Sunday, but get the rain gear ready for tomorrow and get ready for that really high humidity as well, but feeling pretty comfortable out there for your Tuesday. I'm 7 News meteorologist Eileen Whalen in the First Alert Weather Center.
0: Thanks so much. All right, 65 degrees in Silver Spring, 64 in Fort Belvoir, 65 degrees at Foggy Bottom. 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
0: Welcome back in. 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
3: The Trump administration wants to speed up the adoption of AI for national security missions. Federal News Network's Justin Doubleday explains.
17: In a June 5th national security memo, President Trump directs Defense Department and intelligence community leaders to ensure the rapid onboarding of advanced AI models. Within 90 days, Trump wants a roadmap that ensures national security agencies have adequate access to advanced computing resources. And while Anthropic continues to battle the Pentagon's supply chain security ban in federal court, Trump's memo gives agencies limited waiver authority to work with AI firms that don't comply with the administration's policies. Justin Doubleday, Federal News Network.
0: In the NBA Finals, the Spurs handed the Knicks their first loss. And it happened in front of the president. ABC's Sophie Flay has this story.
18: It appeared to be a frosty reception at Madison Square Garden for President Trump. Trump, the first sitting president to attend an NBA Finals game. Fans forced to line up for hours to navigate security. An outdoor watch party canceled. All to avoid scenes like this after the Knicks win Friday night when dozens of people were arrested.
0: Now, Trump disputes that the reception was frosty.
19: It was certainly amazing. It was, I think, mostly cheers. It was loud and it was very enthusiastic.
0: The Knicks now lead the series 2-1. We're going to have more coming up in sports.
3: If you missed the Michael Jackson biopic in theaters, you now have a chance to watch it at home. Michael, starring Jackson's nephew Jafar, is hitting digital platforms today. It allows fans to moonwalk along to the legendary musician's hits from the comfort of your living room. Michael can be purchased on demand for $24.99.
0: Oh.
3: I guess that's less than the movie theater, but wow. More than I thought it would be, right?
0: Yeah, well, you know, everything's more expensive nowadays. Did you ever grow up loving Michael Jackson, like doing any kind of school projects on him or anything like that?
3: I mean, I think he was like a mainstay of all my elementary school talent shows.
0: Yeah,
3: yes.
0: Okay, that's my point. Yeah, I remember exactly. Being like in seventh grade and dressing up like him for a book report, I think, sometimes.
3: A book report. Wow.
0: Yes. It goes way back. Way back. That was my dressing up days, and today is T-shirt Tuesday day,
4: yes,
0: Preston,
4: yeah.
0: And I did not dress up.
4: Well, of course,
0: what
4: Michael,
0: a shame.
4: You know, Michael Jackson was the common refrain, a joke during Little League. A guy makes an error. It's like, whoa, somebody else who wears a glove for no apparent reason. Yeah, never got new. NBA Finals
3: you were
4: game
3: a mean
4: three.
3: Little leader.
4: I was the one who was making the errors. Come on. NBA Finals game 3, San Antonio gets off the mat behind 32 points from Victor Wembanyama. The Spurs beat New York 115-111. De'Aaron Fox hitting a late shot to provide the necessary cushion for Coach Mitch Johnson.
20: There's times where you ride a hot hand or you do the snap, but De'Aaron's been one of the best closers in this league for the last, I don't know what it is, 5 to 7 years, whatever it may be. And he's been a great closer for us. We trust him with the basketball in his hand, just like we do with the other main guys that dominate the ball.
4: Knicks remain in front 2-1. Game 4 Wednesday at Madison Square Garden. Baseball Nationals facing San Francisco, and a late rally comes up big against the Giants.
21: 1-2 the count with 2 outs. And here's the pitch. Swing a line drive. It's a base hit into right center field. Abrams rounding third. He will score. The Nationals lead.
4: Dave Jagler on 1500 AM. Nats win 4-3 as Dalen Lyles drives in the go-ahead run. C.J. Abrams knotted it up earlier in the ninth with a 2-run single. Orioles allow 6 runs for the third straight game. They lose their third straight, this time to Seattle 6-3. WNBA Mystics fall to Indiana 78-76 as Caitlin Clark nails a 3 for the Fever with 1.2 seconds left in regulation. Clark finishes with 19 points. NFL Commanders continue with OTAs in Ashburn. Dave Preston, WTOP Sports.
3: 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Just ahead, a big vote on immigration enforcement at 7:27.
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13: HII is proud to sponsor this look at the defense innovations and technologies that protect our nation today and tomorrow. HII, delivering the advantage.
22: There are numerous tasks that drones can perform that position them to be the weapon of the future.
23: It is a computer. It can integrate sensors more rapidly than a person can. So you can put all the sensors you want on a manned craft, but the human operator still has to look at various screens, look and take in that data. A computer with its algorithms can really run through data very quickly.
22: Billy Croslow is the U.S. Army Aviation Branch historian.
23: Same thing with responding to that input. It can fly the machine faster and better. It can engage in maneuvers the human body simply can't take. It can bring weapons to bear faster. It can assess other things along those lines. Really well-programmed ones can pick out targets from background that a human with even some aid might not be able to.
22: In every measurable way, a machine is going to be better.
23: Add to that, it's usually cheaper.
22: But here's something that can't be measured.
23: A well-trained young officer has an ethical code that they can bring to the battlefield.
22: Translation. If a target's viable one moment and then is not viable the next.
23: A known terrorist who's there on the street, viable target. They walk into a hospital. They walk into a religious institution, a mosque, a church, something like that. They lose that viable target status. That is very difficult for AI to track.
22: I'm JJ Green.
24: Modern conflict is moving at machine speed, and unmanned systems are redefining the fight. They process data instantly, maneuver beyond human limits, and deliver critical awareness when seconds decide outcomes. But even as autonomy surges forward, victory still relies on human judgment. HII Mission Technologies deliver unmanned, AI-driven, and intelligent solutions that keep operators firmly in command, fusing machine speed with human conscience to give warfighters the decisive edge. HII, delivering the advantage.
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0: 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Time for traffic and weather on WTOP. Rita Kessler.
14: And the top things we're watching right now include a delay on the southbound Fairfax County Parkway before Old Keene Mill Road. Trying to head toward Lee Chapel Road where there may be a wreck. If you're on the Beltway, interloop delays off of 95, headed around past 95 in Springfield and before Braddock Road where there'd been a report of a wreck. It was northbound to 270 before Montrose Road. There had been a broken down vehicle along the right side. And inbound on the Suitland Parkway, delays out of Maryland near Silver Hill Road, headed to Stanton Road, and then approaching Firth Sterling and 295 with your lanes open. 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I'm Rita Kessler, your next traffic report in about 10 minutes.
3: One more comfortable day is in store ahead of heat, humidity, and storm chances tomorrow. Today will feature more clouds than sun and seasonable highs in the mid-80s. Humidity will remain comfortable for early June through the afternoon. It is 64 in Fairfax, 66 in College Park, and 66 on the National Mall.
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0: Well, good morning, everyone. I'm Kristen Diaz.
3: I'm Sean Aaron. Andrew Allsbrooks is our producer.
0: A top story we're following. Two U.S. crew members are safe after their helicopter crashed in the Middle East near the Strait of Hormuz. U.S. Central Command says the two crew members were rescued by an unmanned drone boat. The U.S. Army Apache chopper was patrolling waters in the region, and the cause of the crash is still unclear. Here's News Nation's Hannah Brandt.
27: These are the types of helicopters that the U.S. military has been using to enforce its blockade of the Strait of Hormuz. They've been targeting gunboats, drones, and other different targets. But President Trump says we are set to learn more details about the incident. He says there's going to be a report released today. This all comes a day after Iran and Israel exchanged waves of strikes in what was really the fiercest fighting that we've seen since the ceasefire went into effect back in April.
0: Now, that's both Iran and Israel have stepped back from additional direct military action yesterday. However, there are reports that the Israeli military has once again struck towns and villages in southern Lebanon. Yesterday, Iran threatened to reignite the war if Israel resumed military action.
3: And recent developments have exposed differences between President Trump and Israeli Prime Minister Benjamin Netanyahu, with Trump wanting Netanyahu to stand down. But WTOP National Security Correspondent J.J. Green reports Iranian leaders think that may all be a ruse.
2: Iranian officials say the U.S. and Israel are playing the good cop, bad cop game when it comes to Iran and Lebanon. But a closer look at what's happening reveals that's not likely the case.
5: For Prime Minister Netanyahu, Lebanon is obviously of very high importance.
2: Ambassador Gordon Gray is the Kuwait professor of Gulf and Arabian Affairs at the Elliott School at GW.
5: It's a neighbor. The two countries technically are still at war, but more importantly, it's been the base for Hezbollah to launch periodic bombing attacks against Israel.
2: And about the U.S., Gray says Lebanon is not at the top of U.S. priorities.
5: It is of secondary importance.
2: J.J. Green, WTOP News.
0: Well, the hot-button issue of immigration enforcement is front and center on Capitol Hill. The House plans to vote today on legislation that the Senate approved last week. We get more from WTOP's Mitchell Miller today on the Hill.
6: The House's top Democrat, Hakeem Jeffries, says his party remains firmly opposed to the Republican reconciliation bill.
7: We believe that taxpayer dollars should be used to make life more affordable for the American people, not give ICE another $70 billion blank check.
6: But the GOP chair of the House Rules Committee, Virginia Fox, says the agency shouldn't still be without funding and blames
8: Democrats' reckless extremism in completely defunding our ability to secure our nation's border.
6: House Speaker Mike Johnson believes he has the votes to finally get the measure passed. But as always, he has a razor-thin majority that can be affected by absent lawmakers. On Capitol Hill, Mitchell Miller, WTOP News.
3: Meanwhile, the Trump administration is expanding its efforts to revoke the citizenship of some Americans. It's now seeking to denaturalize 17 people. Federal law allows the government to try to denaturalize foreign-born U.S. citizens who are suspected of committing fraud to obtain their citizenship. Some of the targeted 17 have been convicted of violent or serious crimes. Court documents indicate that information was concealed while applying for citizenship. Officials say this represents the largest ever effort by the U.S. government to use its denaturalization powers.
0: Also on the immigration front, a federal judge is stopping President Trump from imposing a $100,000 fee on new H-1B visas. Here's News Nation correspondent Nicole Burley.
10: The judge, siding with attorneys general from 20 states, saying the fee constitutes an illegal tax that Congress never authorized. Employers seeking a visa for highly skilled foreign workers previously paid between $2,000 and $5,000 in fees. The president implemented the fee at the same time he created a so-called Trump Gold Card, allowing foreign nationals permanent residency and a pathway to citizenship for $1 million investment in the U.S.
0: There haven't been a lot of people who have applied for this gold card, and there's only been one person who's been accepted.
3: Ukrainian forces have struck oil facilities in Russia and occupied Ukraine as part of their campaign to impose economic costs on Russia. Russia launched its own drone and missile attacks, reportedly killing six people yesterday.
11: The drones are dangerous, without a doubt. If they slam into a building, if it hits an apartment block, it can destroy one or two apartments, sometimes even more damage. But those missiles can be absolutely devastating. That's capable of bringing down an apartment block. And we're seeing the numbers of casualties across Ukraine ramping up.
3: That's ABC News Chief Foreign Correspondent Ian Pannell speaking on the Start Here podcast.
0: Coming up after traffic and weather, the U.S. economy is giving mixed messages. And then,
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15: I'm Mike Murillo.
0: 736.
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3: Traffic and weather. What are you watching, Rita Kessler?
14: Well, right now we're watching the situation on 295 in the district. This is 295 in both directions near Laboratory Road. Southbound lanes were blocked for the police activity, so they're alternating traffic using the northbound side of the roadway. Right now, brief backup. Southbound, northbound is slow, however, coming off the inner loop of the Beltway. The inner loop delay is before St. Barnabas Road, headed on to northbound I-295. And again, traffic is going to have to wait every so often because they are alternating traffic with that southbound side closure. Inbound on the Suitland Parkway, the delay is from Silver Hill Road to Stanton Road, and then slow again as you make your way toward 295 and Firth Sterling. Southbound DC 295 is slow off of 50 in the BW Parkway. Now that 50 delay is all the way back at 410. Headed on to 295 toward East Capitol Street or on to New York Avenue all the way to the traffic light at Bladensburg Road. Northbound 270 before Montrose Road, there was a broken down vehicle along the right side. Now that's not really causing much of a backup. Southbound slows out of Urbana, passing 109, then after 121 toward 118, and again from Shady Grove Road headed past 28 with your lanes available to you. 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I'm Rita Kessler, your next traffic report in about 10 minutes.
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17: A very comfortable Tuesday ahead. Seasonable highs around 83 this afternoon with mostly cloudy skies. Humidity will start to increase late tonight, so you'll feel the stickiness factor. The highest humidity we've had so far this year tomorrow through Friday. Tomorrow highs in the mid to upper 80s with feels like temperatures in the 90s, feeling like the triple digits on Thursday and Friday. Thursday, a 30% chance of showers and storms, a 60% chance of storms Friday. Some of those could be strong to severe in the evening. We're hot, but less humid and sunny for the weekend. I'm 7 News Meteorologist Eileen Whalen in the First Alert Weather Center.
3: It is 64 in Bowie, 66 in Leesburg, 65 right now in Georgetown.
0: Money news on WTOP. Some measures, or by some measures, the U.S. economy may be holding up better than expected, but Americans are growing more pessimistic about their finances. Roughly 48% of Americans say their financial situation was worse in May than a year ago. And there's a new survey from the Federal Reserve Bank of New York that says that the highest share since January of 2023, consumers are also less optimistic about the future. The share of households are expecting their finances to improve in the next year fell to its lowest level since October 2022. All this as consumers have continued to spend despite financial pressures ranging from tariffs to higher gas prices, while hiring across the U.S. has picked up over the last 3 months.
3: A joint venture has acquired a garden-style apartment complex in the White Oak area of Silver Spring. It plans to convert it from market-rate housing to a mixed-income affordable housing community. The partnership paid nearly $80 million for the 300-unit Yorkshire apartments on July Drive. The group intends to immediately transition half of the units to affordable housing for households earning up to 60% of the area median income.
16: Today's Federal Headlines report is brought to you by WEPA. 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
18: I'm Eric White. Here are your top headlines from Federal News Network. Congress is one step closer to adopting a tougher name for the Department of Defense. An amendment added to the annual defense policy bill that passed the House would formally change its title to the Department of War. The name change echoes an executive order President Trump signed back in September, but only Congress has the authority to legally rename a federal department. And a House committee is authorizing an agency renovation project meant to consolidate federal office space. The House Transportation and Infrastructure Committee is giving full financial support to an overhaul of the General Services Administration's headquarters. In the meantime, GSA will temporarily relocate its employees to the Office of Personnel Management's headquarters. For more on these stories, go to federalnewsnetwork.com.
0: Well, there are big changes coming next month that will affect how much you can borrow for college and how you can pay back. WTOP's Mike Murillo reports the move by the Department of Education could mean higher costs for some students and fewer repayment choices.
28: This is the biggest overhaul of federal student loan lending in decades.
19: Barry Glassman with Glassman Wealth Services says starting July 1st, new federal rules cap how much students and parents can borrow while also streamlining repayment into just two options. He says the rules change how borrowing works.
28: The federal government's moving from borrow what the school costs to borrow what the government allows.
19: Under those new limits, parent borrowers are capped at $20,000 per year and $65,000 total, while graduate student borrowing is also capped, which can leave a gap between tuition costs and available loans. At the same time, the SAVE plan, which stands for Saving on a Valuable Education, is going away.
28: Which really had many different payment plans are all being wrapped into one new repayment plan.
19: The new option is called the Repayment Assistance Plan. He says now's the time to find out exactly what loan and repayment plan you have before the rules kick in. Mike Murillo, WTOP News.
3: Coming up, some parents are getting child care help before and after school. Some more of it, 7:44.
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25: 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So do our enemies. We sharpen our edge to move faster, see further, every day, because the stakes could not be higher. 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
26: WTOP. News. Happens. Here.
0: Hey there, I'm Kristen Diaz. Thanks so much for being with us.
3: I'm John Aaron. Child care is, of course, a pressing issue for parents around the region. WTOP's John Doman reports some help has arrived in one spot.
30: The Brentwood-based nonprofit Joe's Movement Emporium, which offers programming and even job development focused on music and theater, is launching a new before and after care program here at Suitland's William Beans Elementary. Principal Nyree Smith.
31: We struggle with chronic absenteeism.
1: it's a way to take away a socioeconomic barrier for some of our parents who have to decide on early dismissal days or around going to work or getting them here on time.
2: They'll be doing a variety of arts, from visual arts, painting, drawing, and sculpture, to performing arts, dance, music, and theater.
30: Brooke Kidd's the founder of Joe's Movement Emporium, which got federal funding to help get this program started here.
2: They can have exhibitions and performances throughout the year.
30: In Suitland, John Dome in WTOP News.
0: A local nurse is getting statewide recognition. WTOP Scott Gelman reports she's been helping students at an Arlington school who have had to deal with the loss of a classmate.
5: For many kids at Wakefield High School, their trusted adult is in the clinic.
6: I'm trying to meet those needs, and I'm connecting with them on their level and trying to be a safe space for them.
5: Heather Williams is finishing her fifth year as a public health nurse there. She gives medicines and vaccines and is sometimes the first medical provider offering help.
6: Some families might not have the legal status or health insurance in order to or a medical home in order to quickly call the doctor.
5: In 2023, as the number of overdoses went up, she faced new challenges. She advocated for Narcan to be placed in schools and warned about the dangers of opioids.
6: I can build that trust and give them the tools or the education that they need to make life-saving decisions.
5: She did just that and has been named Virginia's Nurse of the Year in Arlington. Scott Gelman, WTOP News.
3: Here are the top stories we're working on at WTOP. Two U.S. service members are safe after their helicopter went down near the Strait of Hormuz.
0: We are learning more about the shooting death of a 15-year-old Bowie girl in a Southeast D.C. apartment in the past weekend.
3: And we're hearing more from the candidates for D.C. mayor about their approaches to crime and curfews.
0: Keep it here for full details on these stories in the minutes ahead.
3: We're brought to you by Navy Federal Credit Union. 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Traffic and weather, checking back in with Rita in the traffic center.
14: Well, we got a big problem along I-295 in the district, or trying to get through Maryland into the district. The problem happened on southbound I-295 near the Laboratory Road exit. All lanes are blocked there for the police activity, but they are letting southbound traffic through using the northbound lanes every so often. So they are, in effect, alternating traffic there, meaning even if you're northbound, you're going to be stopped every so often to let that southbound traffic through. Interloop delays before St. Barnabas Road headed onto I-295 past the scene. Southbound delays are after Joint Base Anacostia Bowling, trying to head in that direction. Now, inbound on the Suitland Parkway, that delay is after Silver Hill towards Stanton Road and approaching 295 and Firth Sterling. In Virginia, northbound 95, the slowest point, Dale City into Woodbridge and in Lorton. Then slow in Springfield on to 395 all the way to Seminary and from the Pentagon across the 14th Street Bridge into the district. Southbound on the Fairfax County Parkway near Lee Chapel Road is where the wreck was reported. Your delays are back near Old Keene Mill Road in Maryland. Southbound I-97 after 3 and 32 is a report of a wreck. 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I'm Rita Kessel, your next traffic report in about 10 minutes.
0: Thanks so much, Rita. And we're going to turn it over now to 7 News First Alert meteorologist Eileen Whalen. Good morning.
7: Hey guys, good morning. You know, so comfortable out there this morning. We do have a good bit of cloud cover, although I am seeing some breaks in the cloud deck. So a little, you know, some peaks of sun here and there. So enjoy them while you see them, because overall we'll have more clouds than sun today, but we are trending dry. Afternoon highs will get into the lower 80s with southerly breezes between about 5 to 15 miles per hour. And the humidity is going to remain low through the afternoon. Now, if you're out later this evening, humidity levels slowly increasing, but really enjoy today because tomorrow we're really going to be feeling that high stickiness factor. So highs tomorrow will be in the 80s, but afternoon feels like temperatures will be in the 90s, and tomorrow we'll introduce some rain chances. In fact, we could have some rain for the morning commute tomorrow, and then we could see some thunderstorms during the afternoon and evening. So tomorrow our rain chances are at about 60 to 70%, and that's going to be the case on Friday as well. Friday, we've now issued a weather alert. Not only is it going to be very hot, both Thursday and Friday we're in the mid 90s for highs, but triple digit heat index values for the first time this year, guys. high. So it's going to be really hot and humid. But on Friday afternoon and evening, as a little weak weather front approaches, we could see some strong to severe storms. So keep that in mind if you've got plans Friday night. And then the weekend is trending dry. It'll be hot around 90, but a little bit lower humidity. So overall, looking and feeling pretty good today. Right now, temperatures across the board, we're sitting at 65 already in Gaithersburg. We're sitting at 61 in Arlington and 63 right now in D.C.
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0: Well, coming up on WTOP, we're going to be talking about some road closures this week ahead of Saturday's planned UFC events at the White House. Good morning. Thanks for waking up with us. It's 7:51.
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0: Welcome back in. All right, so if you're headed to downtown this weekend, be prepared. There are going to be some road closures and some parking restrictions. It's all tied to Saturday's UFC event at the White House. So that traffic change, it's going to start on Thursday. It's going to stay in place through Monday. And some of the places you might want to avoid: Lincoln Memorial, the Ellipse, and also the White House grounds. That's where a lot of the closures will take place. Several major roads near the National Mall and the downtown core will be affected, and drivers are encouraged to plan ahead. And you can do that. So simple. We did all the work for you. Just go to WTOP.com. That's where you'll see the complete list of closures and parking restrictions.
3: Flo Rida appears to be one of the few musical acts sticking around for the Great American State Fair concert series in D.C. Another headliner will be President Trump. Organizers say he'll be a part of the kickoff celebration June 24th. There will also be flyovers by fighter jets and stealth bombers. Lee Greenwood is set to perform God Bless the USA, and the events run through July 10th.
0: On WTOP, powered by Maximus, moving people and technology forward. Dave Preston.
17: Is it too late to get up with people? I think they're available.
3: Who?
17: Up with people. They used to do all the half times at the Super Bowls way back when. NBA Finals Game 3, San Antonio trailed by 7 at the half and shot 39% after intermission, but The D earns an A. The Spurs hold New York to 2-for-14 from three-point range in the fourth quarter. They prevail 115-111. Stephon Castle telling ESPN.
16: I feel like we got them down in the shot clock a lot the first two games, and we couldn't just close out the possessions. And even when we did, we weren't really off. We weren't really rebounding that great. And they got a lot of offense rebounds and second chances. So we emphasized that a lot this game, and we feel like we limited them on those possessions.
17: Castle finishes with 23 points, while Victor Wembanyama nets 32. Jalen Brunson scores 32 points in defeat for the Knicks, who still lead 2-1. Baseball Nationals played 3 in the ninth inning to rally past San Francisco 4-3. It's the lucky 13th comeback win of the season for manager Blake Butera's team.
18: Just couldn't be happier with how we played, especially at the end there to, you know, go down 2 runs, you know, in a tough way late, and then to come back and not give up and put a 3 spot up there in the ninth with 1 out, nobody on. I mean, these guys don't give up. It's awesome.
17: CJ Abrams knots it up with a 2-run single while Dalen Lyle drives in the go-ahead run for the Nats. Orioles cough up a grand slam to Seattle's Josh Naylor and fall to the Mariners 6-3. Birds have dropped 3 straight and 4 of 6. WNBA Mystics allow a 3 with 1.2 seconds left in regulation to Indiana's Caitlin Clark. They fall to the Fever 78-76. Dave Preston, WTOP Sports.
3: It's 7:57.
19: Tennis, anyone? 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
1: 295, the police activity happened southbound near Laboratory Road. Southbound traffic, the lanes are blocked, so they're alternating traffic using the northbound side, which is going to slow both sides of the roadway. Interloop slows before St. Barnabas Road on to northbound I-295. That southbound delay almost back to Joint Base Anacostia Bowling, trying to head past the scene as well. Northbound 95 slows in Springfield onto the inner loop of the Beltway, headed past Braddock Road. It was after Springfield where there was a report of a wreck. Northbound Route 1 near Huntington Avenue, the right side, was blocked with the crash. The WTOP Traffic Center is presented by Window Nation. Right now, buy four windows, get four free. 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I'm Rita Kessler, your next traffic report in about 10 minutes.
2: Here is 7 News First Alert meteorologist Eileen Whalen.
3: One last comfortable day before building heat and humidity. Starting tomorrow, we're in the mid to upper 80s with heat index values in the 90s, air temperatures in the 90s Thursday and Friday with heat index values in the triple digits. We'll also introduce rain and storm chances to the forecast starting tomorrow, but we're dry today, mostly cloudy and a high of 83. I'm 7 News meteorologist Eileen Whalen in the First Alert Weather Center.
4: 66 degrees in Frederick, 66 degrees in Metro Center, and also in Manassas.
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2: Good morning, I'm John Aaron.
4: Hi there, I'm Kristen Diaz. Coming up,
7: federal power and D.C. statehood, how D.C.'s Democratic mayoral candidates say they'd handle both. I'm Mike Marilla.
2: A D.C. council member is censured.
8: Fredericksburg police look at 3 separate attacks and offer a cash reward leading to an arrest. I'm Kate Ryan.
9: From ABC News, I'm Sherry Preston. 2 Army helicopter pilots rescued by a drone near the Strait of Hormuz. ABC Chief Global Affairs Correspondent Martha Raddatz says neither crew member was hurt and that the rescue was the first of its kind.
10: The rescue was carried out by Navy and Air Force assets from what is called Task Force 59, the Navy's first ever drone task force. An unmanned Navy surface vessel, a drone boat was sent to pick up the downed crew. The crew was able to climb aboard the boat, which then delivered them to shore. All of this happened within 2 hours of the helicopter going down.
9: It's unclear whether the chopper was shot down or whether it was a mechanical problem. More cases of the New World screwworm now detected in New Mexico and Texas. ABC's Jim Ryan's there.
11: Even as U.S. Agriculture Secretary Brooke Rollins returned to her native Texas to address the New World screwworm situation.
12: Just a couple of hours ago, we had an additional confirmation in a goat in Gillespie County, Texas.
11: Bringing to 5 the number of cases, 3 of them in cattle. Rollins is confident that it can be contained.
12: This is not a virus. It is not a disease. It is a pest.
11: The plan is to release hundreds of millions of sterilized flies to break the New World screwworm's reproductive cycle. Jim Ryan, ABC News in Dallas-Fort Worth.
9: Police searching for the man involved in the murder of a Penn State senior killed just steps from his Philadelphia home.
13: Billy Schmidt was a 22-year-old digital journalism student, and he was walking home from a local bar after watching the NBA Finals early Saturday morning. One of the men confronting Billy. Billy then pursuing the man on foot. But as they turn the corner, one man throws Billy's cell phone into the street. The other turns around and shoots him.
9: That's ABC's Rhiannon Alley. President Trump attending Game 3 last night at Madison Square Garden, which the Knicks lost. That was a sound as he was shown on the big screen. 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
4: 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I'm Kristen Diaz.
2: I'm John Aaron. The top story we're following. Election 2026. D.C.'s Democratic candidates for mayor are outlining very different approaches when it comes to dealing with the federal government and pushing for statehood. WTOP's Mike Marillo has their plans.
7: How the next mayor works with the White House and Congress is a key issue, especially with ongoing fights over local control. Gary Goodweather says he's open to working with federal partners, but only when it benefits residents.
15: We have a lot of federal workers here that are mission-driven and care about our city, and I will work with them.
7: He says maintaining a balanced budget is key to avoiding federal oversight and preserving autonomy. while also trying to unify residents around a push

0: for statehood. Former council member Kenyon McDuffie says he'll take a both sides approach.
1: I'm going to fight back where necessary and work with the federal government where possible.
0: He says his plan includes building national coalitions and strengthening D.C.'s case. Councilmember Janice Lewis-George says the city needs a harder line with the federal government.
2: I believe that, you know, we can, that complying in advance is not an adequate strategy.
0: She says she would expand advocacy efforts and organize a broader movement to push for D.C. statehood. Mike Murillo, WTOP News.
3: Early voting is underway in the district. Learn more about the candidates in the race by checking out our voter guide at WTOP.com.
4: Meanwhile, D.C. Council Chairman Phil Mendelson is proposing tapping $150 million from the city's reserve fund to preserve programs including child care subsidies, housing vouchers, and food assistance. Now, the plan would restore several cuts proposed by Mayor Muriel Bowser to help close a billion-dollar budget gap. But the city's chief financial officer is warning against using reserve funds, saying it could put D.C.'s long-term financial stability at risk. The council is expected to take its first vote on the proposal later today.
3: Council member Trayon White has been publicly censured by the city's ethics board and fined $900 for failing to file required financial disclosure reports. The board says White missed three filing deadlines in 2024 and 25 and ruled that the violations undermine public confidence in government. White returned to the council last year after winning a special election for his former seat. He also faces federal bribery charges and is scheduled to go on trial later this year.
4: Now, we're learning more about the effort to bring criminal cases against officials who'd criticized President Trump. The New York Times reports that at least one high-profile case came to a U.S. attorney's office in Western Virginia. FBI Director Kash Patel asked prosecutors in Roanoke to dig into people who had investigated Trump's 2016 and 2020 campaigns or worked on the case that got Trump indicted in the run-up to 2024. Devlin Barrett covers the DOJ at the New York Times, and he tells WTOP those lawyers did not quite come back with what Patel wanted.
5: They ran down the facts at issue and the legal matters at issue, and pretty quickly they determined that they really only had jurisdiction to investigate one prong of this sprawling case. And so they proceeded to investigate that one prong, but the administration really wanted more.
4: Now, the head of the U.S. Attorney's Office, Todd Gilbert, was forced out after just 37 days on the job.
3: A 15-year-old girl was shot and killed in a D.C. apartment over the weekend in what police say was a tragic accident. Now WTOP's Neil Augenstein reports the owner of the gun involved is behind bars.
6: 15-year-old Journey Long of Bowie was visiting her best friend. The two were alone in the friend's godfather's apartment when police say they found a gun. As the friend handled it, it went off, police say accidentally, hitting and killing Journey Long.
7: She had things that she wanted to do, and she'll never get to do it.
6: Her sister and mother spoke with News 4.
7: She liked makeup and getting her nails done. She wanted her hair done every week. She wanted to go to the pool, chill, have fun with her friends. You're going to remember her because that's all I have is memories.
6: Police have charged the gun's owner, 33-year-old Javon Green, with having an unregistered, unsecured gun with a serial number removed. He's being held without bond until his next hearing on Thursday. Neil Augenstein, WTOP News.
4: Police are asking for help as they investigate three separate attacks on women that were walking. WTOP's Kate Ryan reports.
8: A sexual assault was reported on the canal path in Fredericksburg near Cossey Pond in October of 2025. Last month, on May 1st, another woman was assaulted near Cossey Pond as she walked underneath the Emancipation Highway Bridge. And on May 31st, another woman was, according to police, violently assaulted on Ficklin Island alongside the Rappahannock River. Now, police are checking to see if the attacks could be related. They're offering a cash reward leading to an arrest. And in the meantime, they urge path and trail users to walk with friends and make sure they're carrying a charged phone. Kate Ryan, WTOP News.
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9: 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I'm John Werdock.
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4: Time for traffic and weather on WTOP. Here's Rita Kessler.
17: And the top thing that we're watching right now is going to be the problem on I-295 in the district that is also causing delays out of Maryland. The problem happened southbound. It was police activity near Laboratory Road Exit 1 that has the southbound lanes blocked. They are alternating traffic using the northbound side. So your northbound delay begins on the interloop before St. Barnabas Road. Headed on to northbound I-295. That southbound delay is back to Joint Base Anacostia Bowling, and we also have a lot of delays along 210 between the Beltway and 295 and Joint Base Anacostia Bowling as well. So just something to keep in mind. It's going to get very slow around that area as people try to avoid it. Inbound in the Suitland Parkway, delays after Silver Hill Road to the traffic light at Stanton Road. Northbound I-295 again slows before the Suitland Parkway, headed across the 11th Street Bridge and then across the length of the freeway toward Main Avenue with nothing reported. If you're trying to get onto southbound DC 295, both 50 and the BW Parkway start to slow near 202, headed on to 295 to a point past East Capitol Street. In Virginia, it is northbound Route 1 near Huntington Avenue, the wreck on the right side. Southbound Fairfax County Parkway near Lee Chapel Road had been a report of a wreck, while in Maryland, a southbound I-97 after 3 and 32 was a report of a crash, and northbound Route 4 before Dower House Road is a report of a wreck. Selling your car, watch out for fake payments, unsafe meetups, endless haggling, or you could just sell to Fitzgerald and know exactly who you're dealing with. Go to FitzBuysCars.com today. I'm Rita Kessler, your next traffic report in about 10 minutes.
3: And here's 7 News First Alert meteorologist Eileen Whalen.
18: A little bit cooler out there this morning. We're going to have mostly cloudy skies today, but despite the clouds, we'll be rain-free. Highs will be seasonable in the lower 80s with south winds between 5 to 10 miles per hour. We're in the 70s for your evening plans. Humidity increases overnight, so tomorrow, humid with mostly cloudy skies. Rain and storms likely tomorrow, some of which could be strong to severe. Middle 80s, but feels like temperature in the middle 90s on Wednesday, and highs in the 90s Thursday and Friday with feels like temperatures over 100. I'm 7 News meteorologist Eileen Whalen in the First Alert Weather Center.
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3: 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Among paid subscribers, that number rises to nearly 60%. The survey also found streaming is the number one way people discover new music. The research was conducted by Music Watch for the Digital Media Association. 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
4: That is the WTOP app where you can stream us for free. Yeah, expect a key update on the nation's housing market this morning. WTOP's business reporter John Wardock brings us a preview.
9: The real estate market has faced some headwinds this spring, namely rising mortgage rates and concerns about the economy and inflation. The National Association of Realtors rolls out data on existing home sales for last month, and this report is expected to show just over 4 million homes sold in May, a slight uptick over April. John Wardock, WTOP News.
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4: Coming up on WTOP, we are live looking at the major issues in the D.C. primaries. Good morning. 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
19: 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Suri Durvasula, the Vice President and General Manager for Dell Technologies Federal, says agencies have to reduce the potential for building silos of artificial intelligence capabilities.
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3: 8:15, I'm John Aaron.
4: Hi, I'm Kristen Diaz. Thanks so much for being with us. Early voting has started in the district, and several races will be on the ballot, including a new mayor and several council seats. WTOP spoke with voters about what issues are front of mind for those in the district.
3: And joining us live now to go deeper is our own Luke Lukert, who has been reporting on this. Luke, we all know that a big issue for a lot of us is affordability. Did you talk to voters about that, and what did they say?
28: Yeah, John, absolutely. That was one of the top issues. And when we speak about affordability, you know, I talked to a DC policy expert at the DC Policy Center, and they said, you know, local governments can't really do too much about the price of gas. They can't do too much about the price of food at the grocery store, but what they can help with is the price of housing. And that is one of the biggest concerns with most voters. I talked to three. One was actually actively about to leave the district and move to Maryland. Two others were considering moves to Virginia and Maryland as well because housing had just gotten so expensive. And I talked to another gentleman who told me that everybody in his office who was considering having kids was planning to move out of DC in order to have a family because they just couldn't afford that bigger space for family. So that is something that the incoming mayor and council will have to deal with, how to get a handle on housing prices and the skyrocketing. Well, I talked to one voter who suggested putting caps on rent for a couple of years while wages increase to see if it could stabilize the housing market. Not exactly sure what policy will be helping, but that is a huge concern of voters.
4: Oh, I feel that as a new D.C. resident myself. My goodness, I definitely see that. All right, but what about for business owners as well that have especially been trying to bounce back since the pandemic over these past couple of years?
28: Yeah, and just reporting in this area since 2019 and seeing just the exodus of tons of small businesses in downtown, whether they're smaller shops that depended on that federal workforce or restaurants. And there's a lot of policies. The policy expert I spoke to said that it's been kind of a death of a thousand cuts and really kind of 1-2 punch. First off, you had obviously the pandemic, and that's been a recovery for years because of all the small businesses that shut down during that. But last year, during the federal jobs cuts, kind of that second punch that has really affected small businesses here in the D.C. area that relied on federal workers for their customers. So that was definitely a big issue that the incoming council is going to have to handle. I talked to one small business owner who said she might even think about moving her smaller business out to Maryland or Virginia because it is getting harder. And part of that is just the licensing and all of the regulations around small business. The policy expert I spoke to said that there's just a lot of red tape around starting small businesses and keeping small businesses afloat. And that she suggested incoming council and a mayor should take a look at making it a little bit easier to start and run a small business in the district.
3: And we don't have a ton of time, Luke, but some other issues that voters have raised to you are crime and helping out the homeless. What have people been saying on those fronts?
28: The most memorable quote I got from somebody was a woman who was a nurse at Children's National told me that she had been mugged on the metro and twice in the past year, and that gave her a lot of cause of concern. And she's been a lifelong DC resident, born and raised, and she thought about leaving the DC or the DC because of crime. I don't think that anybody can put it better than that.
3: Thanks, Luke. We appreciate it.
4: Absolutely. My goodness.
28: Thank you, guys.
3: That is WTOP's Luke Lukert.
4: All right, let's go ahead and check traffic and weather on WTOP, and we bring in Rita Kessler. Good morning.
17: Right now, we're having problems along I-295. Now, the northbound delay looks like it is easing back a bit, but southbound was reportedly still blocked near Laboratory Road, exit 1, for the police activity. Watch out for anything that may possibly be getting through there, but the northbound delay begins on the inner loop before St. Barnabas Road, headed toward the Maryland-DC line. The southbound delay is after Joint Base Anacostia Bowling. At one point, they were alternating traffic there for this police activity. Then northbound, the delay begins after Joint Base Anacostia Bowling, and on southbound DC 295 near Pennsylvania Avenue, across the 11th Street Bridge, and then across the southeast-southwest freeway toward Main Avenue. Inbound on the Suitland Parkway slows near Silver Hill Road to the light at Stanton Road, and southbound DC 295 is slow off of 50 in the BW Parkway, headed past East Capitol Street or onto New York Avenue to the traffic light at Bladensburg Road. Northbound Route 4, Pennsylvania Avenue before Dower House Road was a report of a wreck. In Virginia, northbound Route 1 near Huntington Avenue, the wreck was along the right side. You'll also find delays on 95 northbound in Springfield onto 395 past Duke Street, onto the outer loop toward Van Dorn Street, or onto the inner loop toward Braddock Road. You'll also find southbound 95 a little slow, headed toward the Fairfax County Parkway, with nothing reported. 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I'm Rita Kessler. Your next traffic report in about 10 minutes.
3: And 7 News First Alert meteorologist Eileen Whalen joins us. We were just talking about how it's good convertible weather or sunroof weather, windows down weather, whatever you have, just use it.
0: Yeah, exactly. I know. It's going to be really nice today here for June standards. Highs will be seasonable, right around 83. Mostly cloudy skies, although I am seeing some breaks in the cloud deck, so some peaks of sun here or there. But despite the clouds, we will be rain-free, a nice southerly breeze, and we're dry this evening with temperatures in the 70s. Now, it is going to become more humid later tonight. Overnight lows will be warmer in the upper 60s to lower 70s. And guys, get ready. Tomorrow, we're going to have very high humidity. Dew points will be in the lower 70s, so really sticky. We'll have morning rain, maybe a few peaks of afternoon sun, and then some thunderstorms for your Wednesday afternoon, some of which could contain damaging wind gusts and also some downpours. And then Thursday and Friday, very hot in the mid-90s, triple-digit heat index values. A stray storm possible Thursday, but rain and storms likely Friday with a weather front that'll drop humidity and temperatures a bit for the weekend. Right now, your Saturday and Sunday will be around 90 degrees with sunshine. Right now, partly sunny skies across the region at 66 in Bailey's Crossroads, 63 in Bowie, and 65 right now in Alexandria.
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3: A high school nurse who's been warning kids about the dangers of opioids has been named Virginia's Nurse of the Year. WTOP's Scott Gelman reports it comes after a student died at her school in a bathroom.
1: The 2023 overdose at Wakefield High School prompted change.
11: That's when our community just kind of rallied together and knew that we needed to focus on prevention.
1: Heather Williams helped execute it. She's finishing her fifth year as the school's public health nurse.
11: It's educating on, you know, don't take candy and cookies from, you know, from your friends.
1: She called for more Narcan in school buildings and focused on getting kids to trust her. She also gives out medicine and vaccines and is sometimes the first medical provider offering support.
11: I'm always trying to gauge, do you have health insurance? Do you have a medical home? When's the last time you went to a medical provider?
1: The effort helped her earn a state award. And as for the progress,
11: I've seen with education, harm reduction, I've seen a decline in substance use overdoses.
1: In Arlington, Scott Gelman, WTOP News.
4: Well, sports now on WTOP, brought to you by Amentum, delivering advanced solutions for space and defense. Dave Preston.
12: NBA Finals Game 3, San Antonio rallies from 7 down at the half to head New York. Its first loss since April 21st. They topped the Knicks 115-111 behind 32 points from Victor Wembanyama, while De'Aaron Fox's basket with 12 seconds left in regulation provides the key cushion.
13: It's a make or miss league a lot of times. A lot of times it's get to your spot. You try to make that shot more often than not, obviously, but if feels good to hit a big shot down the stretch.
12: Jalen Brunson paces the Knicks in defeat with 32 points. This is the first time the road team has won the first three games of the NBA Finals since 1993. That was Jordan against Barkley. Baseball, Nationals rally in San Francisco, scoring three runs in the ninth inning as C.J. Abrams' two-run single knots things up before Abrams scores the go-ahead run for manager Blake Butera.
14: We love when he's in those situations, and he wants to win. And when he gets a chance up there to help us win and can drive in runs to contribute to us winning, there's nothing he wants more than that. So whenever he gets a chance to be up in a big spot, he's fired up, we're fired up, and we feel pretty good about it.
12: 51 RBI on the season for C.J. Abrams. His career high entering this year was 65. He's got a good shot to pass that. Orioles leave 10 on base and come up short against Seattle, 6-3. WNBA Mystics fall to Indiana, 78-76, as Caitlin Clark hits a three for the Fever with 1.2 seconds left in regulation. Dave Preston, WTOP Sports.
3: Coming up, a U.S. Army helicopter crashes near the Strait of Hormuz. It's 8:27.
29: WTOP celebrates 250 years of American defense innovation. Presented by HII.
30: HII is proud to sponsor this look at the defense innovations and technologies that protect our nation today and tomorrow. HII. delivering the advantage.
9: There are numerous tasks that drones can perform that position them to be the weapon of the future.
10: It is a computer. It can integrate sensors more rapidly than a person can. So you can put all the sensors you want on a manned craft, but the human operator still has to look at various screens, look and take in that data. A computer with its algorithms can really run through data very quickly.
9: Billy Croslow is the U.S. Army Aviation Branch historian.
10: Same thing with responding to that input. It can fly the machine faster and better. It can engage in maneuvers the human body simply can't take. It can bring weapons to bear faster. It can assess other things along those lines. Really well-programmed ones can pick out targets from background that a human with even some aid might not be able to.
9: In every measurable way, a machine is going to be better.
10: Add to that, it's usually cheaper.
9: But here's something that can't be measured.
10: A well-trained young officer has an ethical code that they can bring to the battlefield.
9: Translation. If a target's viable one moment and then is not viable the next.
10: A known terrorist who's there on the street, viable target. They walk into a hospital. They walk into a religious institution, a mosque, a church, something like that. They lose that viable target status. That is very difficult for AI to track.
9: I'm JJ Green.
15: Modern conflict is moving at machine speed, and unmanned systems are redefining the fight. They process data instantly, maneuver beyond human limits, and deliver critical awareness when seconds decide outcomes. But even as autonomy surges forward, victory still relies on human judgment. HII Mission Technologies deliver unmanned, AI-driven, and intelligent solutions that keep operators firmly in command, fusing machine speed with human conscience to give warfighters the decisive edge. HII, delivering the advantage.
16: I'm David Trone, and I approve this message. Don't believe McLean Delaney's lies. I'm not Ron DeSantis' supporter. I spent a total of 12 minutes with him. But I do support congressional term limits, which he does. And that's the extent of our relationship. Because unlike DeSantis, I have a 100% voting record on reproductive rights. I support LGBTQ plus rights. For immigrants not to be afraid, and for a country not to be run by a wannabe dictator. And I will fight like hell for every one of these things.
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4: 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Let's bring in Rita Kessler.
17: And the top things that we're watching right now include the activity on I-295 near Laboratory Road. Now, southbound lanes were reported blocked in. They were alternating using the northbound side. This is your delay. That southbound begins near Joint Base Anacostia Bowling. Northbound begins off the inner loop of the Beltway, headed on to northbound I-295. And then a delay from Malcolm X Avenue onto the 11th Street Bridge all the way across the southeast-southwest freeway. Nothing reported along that entire stretch. In Virginia, northbound Route 1 near Huntington Avenue, the crash is cleared. Your lanes are open, but you may still find some delays. 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I'm Rita Kessler, your next traffic report in about 10 minutes.
3: Today we'll feature more clouds than sun and seasonable highs in the mid-80s. Humidity levels will remain comfortable for early June through the afternoon. Right now we're at 67 degrees in Arlington, 67 in Gaithersburg.
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4: Well, good morning, everyone. I'm Kristen Diaz.
3: I'm John Aaron. Andrew Allsbrooks is our producer.
4: One of our top stories we're following, a U.S. Army helicopter crashed in the Middle East near the Strait of Hormuz. President Trump says the chopper's two crew members were not injured and they have been rescued. ABC News Chief Global Affairs Correspondent Martha Raddatz reports.
19: The rescue was carried out by Navy and Air Force assets from what is called Task Force 59, the Navy's first ever drone task force. An unmanned Navy surface vessel, a drone boat, was sent to pick up the downed crew. The crew was able to climb aboard the boat, which then delivered them to shore. All of this happened within 2 hours of the helicopter going down.
4: Now, what caused the crash? That's still unclear. Apache helicopters have been a key asset for the U.S. military as it enforces a blockade on Iranian crude oil shipments and tankers, looking to put pressure on Iran into reaching a longer-term deal that ends the war there.
3: So what does the path to a ceasefire look like? WTOP National Security Correspondent J.J. Green says the U.S. may have to change its demands.
9: Aside from Iran and Israel shooting at each other, There's a bigger problem, according to multiple sources, with the U.S.'s inability to get a ceasefire in this war with Iran, and it is the nuclear component. Multiple sources tell WTOP the U.S. is going to have to let go of this idea of getting Iran to agree to not have a nuclear weapon, at least in the near term, that in order to get the ceasefire and the Strait of Hormuz open now or soon, it's going to have to be left off of the list of things that Iran must agree on.
3: And new this morning, word the Israeli military has struck towns and villages in southern Lebanon. There are reports at least 9 people were killed. Yesterday, Iran warned it would attack Israel again if it resumes military action in Lebanon.
4: Well, are the votes there? After numerous fits and starts, the House is expected to vote today on the GOP's $70 billion legislation for ICE and border protection. The latest from WTOP's Mitchell Miller today on the Hill.
0: It's expected to be another tight vote in the House, where Republicans need virtually every one of their members to back the legislation. Just 2 GOP defections could cause it to fail. House Minority Leader Hakeem Jeffries has made it clear all Democrats will vote against it, frustrated that they couldn't get ICE reforms.
2: House Democrats will be a hard no on the reckless Republican budget reconciliation bill.
0: North Carolina Republican Virginia Fox, the chair of the House Rules Committee, is critical of Democrats, blaming them for holding up the funding.
5: They simply cannot help but scratch the itch that is voting against law enforcement and voting against protecting our homeland.
0: On Capitol Hill, Mitchell Miller, WTOP News.
3: The Trump administration is expanding efforts to revoke the citizenship of some Americans. It's now seeking to denaturalize 17 people who are accused of immigration fraud. Justice Department officials say the effort is the largest ever by the government to denaturalize U.S. citizens. Prior to the start of President Trump's second term, the move was rarely taken by the government. In court documents, the DOJ says some of the targeted individuals had been convicted of violent or serious crimes or immigration fraud, and they're accused of concealing that information when they applied for U.S. citizenship.
4: Well, President Trump is unhappy with the Senate's parliamentarian and he wants her gone. Elizabeth McDonough ruled that the Senate Republicans cannot pass a new voter ID law by attaching it to a budget resolution. The maneuver would have enabled the Senate to pass a legislation with less than normally required 60 votes. And it's not the first time Trump has called on the GOP majority leader, John Thune, to fire Senate parliamentarian. But Alexander Bolton, senior staff writer at The Hill, tells WTOP Thune has his own reasons for not giving into Trump's demands.
20: You'd have Republican senators who don't want to destroy the fabric of the Senate, who would possibly, in retaliation, block some of the things you're trying to do. And then the bigger ramification for Republicans is once you get rid of the Senate parliamentarian and you have kind of a home court ref who's going to rule whatever way you want, well, then with the Democrats in charge, they're going to pass all sorts of things through the Senate. And then the Senate's 60 vote threshold, the filibuster, which it's so famous for, that would be extinct.
4: Trump considers the voter ID law, known as the Save America Act, the centerpiece of his current legislative agenda.
21: Coming up, Apple making changes to email on your phone. I'm John Werdock.
3: And we have one more pleasant day before things get a little bit worse. It's 8:36.
22: The following is a paid message.
23: This is Bishop Michael Burbidge of the Catholic Diocese of Arlington. Filled with the Spirit, sacred scripture tells us that the apostles proclaim God's word with boldness. The Lord challenges us and equips us to share the good news with all. We are called to be bold. The Lord wants us to courageously speak the truth in love, with conviction, sincere humility, and a spirit of gentleness, remembering that boldness does not mean harshness. We cherish our constitutional right to the free expression of religion in America, but how often do we shy away from truly expressing our beliefs, from sharing the good news? May nothing, including possible resistance and rejection from others, deter us from proudly professing our faith. We have the truth, so why be afraid of speaking it boldly, courageously, and always lovingly?
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6: 8:38, traffic and weather on WTOP. Here's Rita Kessler.
17: And we may have a problem in Virginia on eastbound 66 inside the Beltway. Delays before Glebe Road headed past Spout Run. That's where we may have the crash, but then a delay continues after that. Trying to head across the Roosevelt Bridge in through the district. Everything else that tries to get to the inbound Roosevelt Bridge is slow as well into that long-term work zone. We're also seeing delays on northbound 395 from the Pentagon headed either on to lower 14th Street or continuing across the Case Bridge, trying to make your way into the district. From the other direction, northbound I-295, delays from Joint Base Anacostia Bowling and off of southbound DC 295, pretty much from Eastern Avenue all the way to the 11th Street Bridge, and this delay takes you to the 3rd Street Tunnel. Now, the other problem we had on I-295 was police activity affecting the southbound lanes near Laboratory Road or Exit 1. They were reportedly alternating traffic there because of this, having a delay southbound after Joint Base Anacostia Bowling. The northbound delay began on the interloop before St. Barnabas Road, headed on to northbound I-295. Callers report southbound 16th Street before Alaska Avenue in Northwest. There is a broken down vehicle in the left lane. If you're on 270 southbound, your slowest point is going to be after Clarksburg, headed toward 118. It is after 118 where we had a report of a crash, then some volume for Shady Grove Road passing 28. And at the lane divide down the spur to join a delay on the outer loop that begins near Old Georgetown Road. 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I'm Rita Kessler, your next traffic report in about 10 minutes.
7: 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Here's 7 News First Alert meteorologist Eileen Whalen.
8: Tracking seasonable temperatures this afternoon in the lower 80s, and humidity will remain relatively low, but that all changes tomorrow as we track tropical humidity, hotter temperatures in the middle 80s, and rain and storm chances. In fact, tomorrow we could have rain in the morning and storms in the afternoon and evening. Some of those storms on Wednesday could be strong to severe. And then building heat Thursday and Friday in the mid 90s, heat index values over 100 with daily rain and storm chances, but really comfortable today, lower 80s with mostly cloudy skies. I'm 7 News meteorologist Eileen Whalen in the First Alert Weather Center.
7: Well, right now it is 68 degrees at the National Mall and in Bethesda and in Reston. Money news on WTOP. You could soon be able to buy stock in the maker of ChatGPT. OpenAI has filed paperwork that would allow it to become a publicly traded company. This move follows rival Anthropic's disclosure that it is also moving toward an initial public offering of shares. OpenAI CEO Sam Altman first publicly floated the possibility of an IPO last fall, describing it as the most likely path for the company given the need for vast amounts of capital advance in its technology. Apple wants to make it easier to use email on your phone. WTOP's business reporter John Wardek explains how they plan to do it.
21: If you get frustrated using email on your iPhone or iPad, especially when searching for older email, Apple says it feels your pain. During a developer conference, Apple announced it is improving how you search for photos and email. TechCrunch reports the Mail app is getting a new ranking system to help prioritize your email. John Wardock, WTOP News.
7: If you're not feeling your best in the morning, how you sleep could be the reason.
10: Have you ever woken up with a stiff neck or sore back and not known why? Well, your sleep position might be the culprit, according to the National Sleep Foundation. 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It might also help prevent wrinkles. But side sleeping is a better option for helping with snoring or sleep apnea. By sleeping on your left side, you might reduce reflux symptoms. And if you add a pillow between your knees, you might help reduce knee or hip pain. No matter the position you choose, the key is to keep your spine supported and balanced, which relieves pressure and can allow your muscles to relax and recover. With this Medical Minute, I'm Olivia Rubin.
7: Shoot, I might have to try some of that. I feel like I have a crick in my neck right now. I know I'm not alone. There are big changes coming next month that will affect how much you can borrow for college and how you have to actually pay that back. WTOP's Mike Murillo reports the overhaul by the Department of Education could mean higher costs for some students and maybe some fewer repayment choices.
11: Starting July 1st, new federal rules will cap borrowing for students and parents while also overhauling how loans are repaid. Barry Glassman with Glassman Wealth Services says the scope of the changes is wide.
12: Everything's changing. So it's not only the amounts that people can borrow, but the ways people can borrow and the way that student borrowers or parents pay back these loans.
11: Parent borrowers will be capped at $20,000 per year and $65,000 total, while graduate borrowing is also limited. And when it comes to repayment plans,
12: the various payment schedules such as save and pay and repay and all of the income-driven repayment programs, those are disappearing for this new thing called RAP, the Repayment Assistance Plan.
11: He says now's the time to find out exactly what loan and repayment plan you have before the rules change. Mike Murillo, WTOP News.
7: Coming up on WTOP, just a few weeks remain before a new assault weapon ban takes effect in Virginia, and customers, they're running to the stores to buy them. It's 844.
0: The percentage of Americans who are now smoking cigarettes has never been lower. The number of people smoking now is only a fraction of what it was decades ago. But Dr. Brian Urkola with PMI International US says there's also been a drop-off in public health education and messaging aimed at those who are still lighting up.
13: It's fallen off people's radar. It remains the leading preventable cause of death in the United States.
0: Close to 25 million people still smoke, and the cost remains staggering, over $250 million a year. Dr. Tom Price, who served as Secretary of Health and Human Services during the first Trump administration, says not everyone can quit cold turkey.
14: If you can't quit, then you ought to switch to something that's more healthful for you.
0: He says the Food and Drug Administration should be open to alternatives.
14: There are other products and things that can be used, and then educate health personnel, medical personnel, and public policy.
0: For more on this discussion, go to WTOP.com and search keyword healthcare horizons.
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3: 8:46. I'm John Aaron.
4: Hi there. I'm Kristen Diaz. Thanks so much for being with us. So the countdown to Virginia's new assault weapons ban is driving a surge in gun sales. Governor Abigail Spanberger recently signed the legislation which prohibits the future sale and manufacture of certain assault-style firearms and bans the sale of magazines capable of holding more than 15 rounds. Now, it's set to take effect in July, and gun stores say before then, customers are already been showing up to buy AR-15s and other firearms.
3: Our Nick Iannelli talked about it all with Anna Bryson, a reporter with the Richmond Times-Dispatch.
2: Gun store owners say that people are coming in droves, coming in to buy AR-15s and other types of guns that will be illegal to buy or sell in the state come July 1st. And store owners themselves are having to figure out what they're going to do with this inventory when July comes, because it seems like they won't be able to have these kinds of guns on the floor anymore. So a lot of businesses are trying to move towards online selling so they can sell AR-15s, AR pistols, and things like that to customers out of the state.
5: How dramatic is the surge in sales?
2: We don't know exactly how many guns are sold, but what we do have is background checks from the FBI. And in May of this year, Virginia had a little over 75,000 background checks in the month of May. Compared to May of last year, that number is more than twice as much. So that's the best data that we have, and it shows that there's a lot more guns being sold now. And what I've heard from gun store owners is that a lot of the customers that are coming in, they weren't planning on buying these extra guns, but they're working around their budgets, putting stuff on the credit card, just trying to get what they can while they can.
5: So how are people receiving this law that is going to take effect? Is there an understanding among Virginia gun buyers of what's happening here, or are people confused about the law and what's about to change?
2: People are definitely very confused. Gun store owners who I've talked to said people are coming in all the time asking questions, asking what kinds of guns they're going to be allowed to buy, and just really wanting to understand it because the language in the bill itself, a lot of people say that it is hard to understand. People are confused and they are just trying to get their hands on these guns before they won't be able to anymore.
5: When this law takes effect, how do gun store owners expect it to change the way they operate?
2: They're going to have to start selling online to people out of state. If Virginians aren't allowed to buy these guns, they have all this inventory, they need to sell it somewhere. So they just have to sell online out of state and ship the guns out.
4: That's Anna Bryson, reporter with the Richmond Times-Dispatch.
3: 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First traffic with Rita.
17: And let's update the situation on I-295 in the district. The police activity that was southbound near Exit 1 Laboratory Road has cleared. Lanes are open, so those delays are easing rather quickly in both directions. The inner loop is still slow, coming from St. Barnabas Road to 295 and the Wilson Bridge. Then northbound I-295 is slow near Joint Base Anacostia Bowling, heading on to the 11th Street Bridge, all the way around toward Main Avenue. Southbound DC 295 slows after Eastern toward Pennsylvania Avenue and then getting on to the 11th Street Bridge. Southbound 16th Street before Alaska Avenue in Northwest, the left lane had been blocked with a broken down vehicle. We're also hearing from callers in Maryland on southbound 29 near Lorraine Avenue. This is before University Boulevard. Not one, but two broken down vehicles in the right lane. Flares behind them, no help with it. Delays are almost back to New Hampshire Avenue. In Virginia, northbound 95, looking not terrible. It actually sees a lot of volume in the area, but your delay is in Springfield. On to 395 toward Edsel Road, or onto the inner loop all the way into Annandale, or onto the outer loop toward Van Dorn Street, but your lanes are open along all those stretches. 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I'm Rita Kessler, your next traffic report in about 10 minutes.
4: Thanks so much. Okay, we've got 7 News First Alert meteorologist Eileen Whalen.
9: Mostly cloudy today in our final day with low humidity and seasonable temperatures in the low 80s. A warm front comes in tonight. That's going to bring more humidity and higher temperatures starting tomorrow. We're pushing 90 degrees on your Wednesday. We're in the mid-90s by Thursday and Friday with the heat index approaching 100 as well. In the First Alert Weather Center, I'm meteorologist Jordan Evans.
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2: NBA Finals Game 3, San Antonio claws its way back into the series with a 115-111 victory at New York. Victor Wembanyama nets 32 points, while Stephon Castle adds 23.
28: We said coming into the game, you know, they're going to have their runs, they're going to make shots. And when that happens, you know, just stick together, stay poised, and really play together. And I thought we did that for a majority of the 48 minutes, and I thought that's why we came out on top.
2: Jalen Brunson scores 32 points in defeat while the Knicks remain in front 2-1. Game for tomorrow evening. Baseball Nationals trailing late in San Francisco, but the bat of C.J. Abrams provides a little punch.
29: Swing a ground ball up the middle. Base hit right center field. Garcia scores. Tan is the tying run. He will score. The throw to the plate is not in time. C.J. Abrams delivers, and the Nationals have scored 2 times here in the ninth.
2: Dave Jagler on 1500 AM. Nats go on to win 4-3 as Dalen Lyle would single Abrams home. The Orioles cough up a grand slam to Seattle's Josh Naylor and fall to the Mariners 6-3. Birds have dropped 3 straight and 4 of 6. WNBA Mystics allow a 3 with 1.2 seconds left in regulation to Indiana's Caitlin Clark. They fall to the Fever 78-76 despite tallying 21 points off of 20 Indiana turnovers. NFL Commanders continue with OTAs this afternoon in Ashburn. Dave Preston, WTOP Sports.
3: Still ahead here on WTOP. 2 U.S. crew members are safe after their helicopter crashed near the Strait of Hormuz. It's 8:56.
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17: And the top things we're watching right now include the delay growing on eastbound 66 inside the Beltway, out of Falls Church, headed into Arlington. It is after Spout Run where there's a report of a wreck. You'll also find northbound I-290.

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1: Afternoon, depending on the daytime heating, and we'll see potentially that continuing to Thursday with higher temperatures pushing 95. Then we'll track a cold front Friday with some severe weather risk. In the First Alert Weather Center, I'm meteorologist Jordan Evans.
2: Currently, 68 degrees in Laurel, 68 degrees at Farragut Square, and 65 degrees here at the WTOP studios.
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5: Good morning, I'm John Aaron.
2: Hi there, I'm Kristen Diaz. Coming up,
5: an Army helicopter goes down near Oman, near the Strait of Hormuz.
6: From crime to curfews, where D.C.'s mayoral candidates stand when it comes to public safety. I'm Mike Murillo.
7: The latest on the death of a 15-year-old girl in the district. I'm Neil Augenstein.
8: Fredericksburg police continue their investigation into three assaults along popular walking paths. I'm Kate Ryan.
2: UFC Freedom 250 shutting down some popular roads starting this weekend. We're going to have the full list.
5: It's 9 o'clock.
9: From ABC News, I'm Sherry Preston. For the first time ever, two pilots have been saved by an unmanned drone boat. Their chopper went down near the Strait of Hormuz. The crew was able to climb aboard the unmanned boat, which then delivered them to shore. ABC Chief Global Affairs Correspondent Martha Raddatz is in Jerusalem.
10: We do not know whether this helicopter was shot down or whether this was mechanical difficulty, but these Apache helicopters have been aggressively patrolling the Strait of Hormuz, looking for Iranian small boats. This comes in a part of a very high tension, and it has gone back down again in the last few days.
9: President Trump telling ABC News he warned Israeli Prime Minister Benjamin Netanyahu not to hurt his efforts to get a peace deal through with Iran. The president talking with ABC's Jonathan Carl by phone.
11: He said that he told Netanyahu, you know, do what's in your best judgment, but don't hurt the deal. I don't want the deal to be hurt. And clearly Trump felt that an Israeli counterstrike would hurt the deal. But the Israelis went through and struck again. The president had a subsequent conversation with Netanyahu, and that eventually led to where we are now, which is both sides actually did stop.
9: Sources say Speaker of the House Mike Johnson is scheduled to meet with the president today at the White House to discuss the naming of Bill Pulte as acting director of national intelligence. Several members of Congress have revolted over the pick, which has thrown a wrench into momentum to reauthorize the Foreign Intelligence Surveillance Act, or FISA. Grocery chain Kroger will pay $1 million to settle a false advertising lawsuit alleging the company was incorrectly reporting calorie counts on its Kroger-branded products. A new CDC report is suggesting a correlation between the invention of the iPhone and declining birth rates in the United States. Researchers say there's been a 23% drop in fertility rates since the year the iPhone was released in 2007. This is ABC News.
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5: It's 9:02 on Tuesday, June 9th. We're at 65 degrees. It'll be nice today, going up to the mid-80s later. Not so nice tomorrow, so enjoy it. Good morning, I'm John Aaron.
2: Hi there, I'm Kristen Diaz. Some of our top stories we're following at this hour. Elections 2026 on WTOP. DC's contenders for mayor are laying out different approaches to crime and whether curfews should be used to address it. WTOP's Mike Murillo is now hearing from the Democratic candidates.
6: Public safety, it's a major issue in the race, and there are clear differences on youth curfews. Gary Goodweather says curfews point to deeper problems that aren't being addressed.
13: Youth curfews are an extreme tool. They're an extreme measure, and they are the result of failure of other systems.
6: When it comes to making the city safer, he says his plan includes expanding mental health services and tackling poverty, along with adding social workers and support systems to schools. With curfews, former councilmember Kenyon McDuffie supports using them in the short term as part of a broader strategy, he says.
14: So I support a temporary curfew, because what we're seeing in places like Navy Yard and U Street is unacceptable.
6: But he says overall he would hire more officers, improve pay and recruitment, while also investing in community-based solutions, he says. Councilmember Janice Lewis-George says while safety is critical,

0: expanding curfews right now comes with risks.
1: It is about using this tool in the time that we're in right now. And I believe it's dangerous because we have Donald Trump federal troops on our streets.
0: Her public safety plan leans heavily on prevention and intervention, she says, including addressing mental health, expanding youth programs, and creating community safety hubs. Mike Murillo, WTOP News.
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3: We have new information after a 15-year-old Bowie girl was shot Saturday in a Southeast DC apartment. Journey Long was visiting her best friend in D.C. WTOP's Neil Augenstein reports the friend's godfather is now charged with having an unregistered, unsecured gun.
4: She had her whole life ahead of her. She had dreams and aspirations just like everybody else.
5: That's the sister of Journey Long speaking with News 4. Long and her 15-year-old best friend were in the friend's godfather's apartment Saturday. They found a gun in a dresser drawer. As the friend handled it, it went off, police say accidentally.
4: You know, she was a joy to everybody. Everybody knew her as a light.
5: The gun's owner, 33-year-old Javon Green, wasn't home at the time. He's charged with having an unregistered, unsecured gun with a serial number removed. He's being held without bond until his next hearing Thursday. Neil Augenstein, WTOP News.
2: Fredericksburg police need your help finding an attacker. WTOP's Kate Ryan reports.
6: The Fredericksburg Police Department is investigating all three and is offering a cash reward leading to an arrest. The earliest attack in October happened along the canal path when a woman was sexually assaulted as she walked near Cossie Pond. On May 1st, police say another woman was assaulted on the same path near Cossie Pond. And Sunday, May 31st, police say a third victim was violently assaulted along the Rappahannock River on Ficklin Island. Police say they have increased patrols in the area. Kate Ryan, WTOP News.
3: Child care is a very pressing issue for parents around the region. And as WTOP's John Doman reports, some help has arrived in one spot.
7: The Brentwood-based nonprofit Joe's Movement Emporium, which offers programming and even job development focused on music and theater, is launching a new before and after care program here at Suitland's William Beans Elementary. Principal Nyree Smith.
8: We struggle with chronic absenteeism. It's a way to take away a socioeconomic barrier for some of our parents who have to decide on early dismissal days or around going to work or getting them here on time.
9: They'll be doing a variety of arts from visual arts, painting, drawing, and sculpture to performing arts, dance, music, and theater.
7: Brooke Kidd's the founder of Joe's Movement Emporium, which got federal funding to help get this program started here.
9: They can have exhibitions and performances throughout the year.
7: In Suitland, John Dome in WTOP News.
2: If you're heading downtown this weekend, be prepared for road closures and parking restrictions tied to Saturday's UFC event at the White House. The traffic changes begin Thursday and will remain in place through Monday as events are held at the Lincoln Memorial, the Ellipse, and the White House grounds. Several major roads near the National Mall and downtown core will be affected, and drivers are encouraged to plan ahead. There's a complete list of closures at our website, WTOP.com.
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10: 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I'm John Werdock.
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2: Traffic and weather on WTOP. Here's Rita Kessler.
15: Well, we finally have response on the scene on eastbound 66 inside the Beltway with your delays out of Falls Church trying to head past Spout Run.

0: This is where you're going to find the crash, staying far right to get by all the activity. Now, if you're on 66 outside the Beltway, the eastbound delay is from the Fairfax County Parkway headed past Route 50. The crash there is along the right side. 95 in Virginia, just a little heavy in Springfield, getting onto 395 or onto the inner loop or outer loops of the Beltway. Then northbound 395 slows near Glebe Road across the 14th Street Bridge and the Case Bridge through the district. Also slowing on to lower 14th Street. From the other direction, northbound I-295 delays from Joint Base Anacostia Bowling. Southbound DC 295 slows approaching the 11th Street Bridge. Both of these slow across the bridge all the way around toward Main Avenue with nothing reported. If you're in Maryland, it was southbound 29 Colesville Road near Lorraine Avenue. The broken down vehicles were along the right side with some flares in the roadway. And back in the district, it was southbound 16th Street before Alaska Avenue. The left lane was blocked with a broken down vehicle. 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I'm Rita Kessler, your next traffic report in about 10 minutes.
1: Here is 7 News First Alert meteorologist Jordan Evans.
2: For today, tracking our final day with low humidity, mostly cloudy skies, and seasonable temperatures at 82 degrees. Enjoy the outdoors if you can, because it feels a lot more muggy out there starting tomorrow with cloudy skies in the morning and a few periods of showers. Otherwise, some daytime heating may cause a few stronger storms by Wednesday evening, especially west of D.C. That'll be repeat forecast on Thursday with high temperatures around 94 degrees. We're tracking the cold front itself by Friday. Temperatures before the front up to 95, then some strong storm potential for Friday evening. And the First Alert Weather Center, meteorologist Jordan Evans.
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4: Good morning, John and Kristen. The Commodity Futures Trading Commission is staying put. It had planned to relocate its headquarters to Southwest D.C., but now the Washington Business Journal reports the CFTC is going to stay in the Lafayette Center in D.C.'s West End neighborhood. The regulator is staying there as the Trump administration puts together plans for overseeing cryptocurrency. Expect headlines this morning on the nation's housing market. The National Association of Realtors releases data on existing home sales next hour, and this report is expected to show just over 4 million homes sold in May. That would represent a slight increase over April. And the Air Force has awarded SAIC a $192 million contract. The Reston company is going to help modernize the Air Force's data systems. On Wall Street, ahead of the opening bell, the Dow Jones Industrial Futures are up 188. The S&P Futures up 36. NASDAQ Futures advancing 257 right now. John Wardock, WTOP News.
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1: 9:15, I'm John Aaron.
3: Hi there, I'm Kristen Diaz. Thanks so much for waking up with us. So there's a local nurse who is getting some statewide recognition. WTOP's Scott Gelman reports she's been helping students at her school in Arlington, where a teen died after an overdose in a bathroom.
6: For many kids at Wakefield High School, their trusted adult is in the clinic.
18: I'm trying to meet those needs, and I'm connecting with them on their level and trying to be a safe space for them.
6: Heather Williams is finishing her 5th year as a public health nurse there. She gives medicines and vaccines and is sometimes the first medical provider offering help.
18: Some families might not have the legal status or health insurance in order to or a medical home in order to quickly call the doctor.
6: In 2023, as the number of overdoses went up, she faced new challenges. She advocated for Narcan to be placed in schools and warned about the dangers of opioids.
18: I can build that trust and give them the tools or the education that they need to make life-saving decisions.
6: She did just that and has been named Virginia's Nurse of the Year in Arlington. Scott Gelman, WTOP News.
1: Federal health officials are out with a warning about a multi-state listeria outbreak. The source has been traced back to soft cheese produced by Maryland-based manufacturer Clover Hill Dairy. One person has died. As many as 8 have been sickened in multiple states. USA Today reports 7 of those 8 people ended up in the hospital. Clover Hill has issued a voluntary recall. Maryland state officials have suspended the dairy's operating license as an investigation continues.
3: Well, the state of Illinois has contributed significantly to the culture of Washington. Just think Lincoln and the Obamas. And now WTOP's Kyle Cooper reports an iconic pizza brand is opening a new restaurant in D.C. today.
19: It's Chicago Deep Dish Pizza from the iconic restaurant Giordano's on 14th Street, not far from the White House, on purpose.
20: Why not bring a part of Chicago to the nation's capital? It's only the next logical step. And then steps away from the White House, being able to have that taste of Chicago right here.
19: Cheyenne Meacham, general manager, the new two-story restaurant is expected to create 100 jobs and is the first Giordano's anywhere in this part of the country. Kyle Cooper, WTOP News.
1: The Trump administration wants to speed up the adoption of AI for national security missions. Federal News Network's Justin Doubleday explains.
21: In a June 5th national security memo, President Trump directs Defense Department and intelligence community leaders to ensure the rapid onboarding of advanced AI models. Within 90 days, Trump wants a roadmap that ensures national security agencies have adequate access to advanced computing resources. And while Anthropic continues to battle the Pentagon's supply chain security ban in federal court, Trump's memo gives agencies limited waiver authority to work with AI firms that don't comply with the administration's policies. Justin Doubleday, Federal News Network.
3: Let's look at our top stories here at WTOP.
1: Early voting is underway in the D.C. primary for mayor.
3: A U.S. Army helicopter crashed in the Middle East. We're going to have the latest.
1: Keep it here. Full details on these stories and more in the minutes ahead.
3: Time to check traffic and weather together on WTOP. Rita Kessler.
0: And let's start out on the Beltway. They do have work setting up on the outer loop of the Beltway after River Road. The work today is setting up in the left lane. Delays are already back near Old Georgetown Road and off the southbound 270 spur its length to where it joins the outer loop of the Beltway. Northbound I-295 near the Suitland Parkway is a report of a crash. Then the delay continues across the 11th Street Bridge and across the freeway toward Main Avenue. Southbound DC-295 slows from Eastern past East Cap and then getting on to the 11th Street Bridge. Earlier, southbound 16th Street in Northwest before Alaska Avenue, there was a broken down vehicle in the left lane. Southbound 29, the delays have eased from White Oak, but you are still slow from Lockwood Drive headed toward Lorraine Avenue, where the crash was reported along the right side, assuming a response there on the scene. Eastbound 66, delays from the Fairfax County Parkway headed past Route 50, the right side blocked with the wreck. Then inside the Beltway, you are still slow before Glebe Road headed towards Spout Run, not quite as far as past Spout Run. That crash has been cleared over to the right shoulder. Both of your travel lanes are open. It may be enough to keep the distraction around, but again, travel lanes are all available to you. Now through June 30th during the BMW Ultimate Sales Event, take advantage of exceptional offers on the BMW X5 for details. 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I'm Rita Kessler, your next traffic report in about 10 minutes.
21: 7 News First Alert meteorologist Steve Rudin is here. Kristen, can I talk about the convertible some more? Or are you sick of hearing about it at this point?
3: I love hearing about it. I'm just sad I haven't seen it in person yet.
21: Yes, well, it's metallic blue, and convertibles are 25% more fun if they're metallic blue, according to science. And it's a good day for one of those, right, Steve Rudin?
2: It is. It feels pretty good out there, but you might want to reconsider moving into Thursday and Friday because it's going to be really, really hot and humid. And we're also looking at a chance for some thunderstorms. In the meantime, we have temperatures that are going to be on the warm side today, but at least it's not going to be terribly humid. Daytime highs anywhere between 82 and 87 degrees. Winds from the south at 5 to 10. Now, mostly cloudy for tonight. An isolated shower or two can't be ruled out. We're in the upper 60s to middle 70s. It's also going to become more humid, so that's going to be a bit more noticeable. Tomorrow, mid-80s to around 90 degrees. There's a chance for a few morning showers and then a few afternoon thunderstorms and then a few more storms on Thursday, 92 to 97. But the big story, that is going to be on Friday. Hot and humid, a chance for storms later in the day as a cold front moves on through. And ahead of that cold front, temperatures will be in the mid-90s. We'll also see heat indexes around 100 to 105 degrees. 70 Leesburg, 68 Andrews, 69 downtown.
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3: All right, coming up, a deadly escalation in Ukraine. It's 9:21.
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3: The Ukrainian forces have struck oil facilities in Russia and occupied Ukraine as part of their campaign to impose economic costs on Russia following the full-scale invasion of Ukrainian territory. Russia launched its own drone and missile attacks, reportedly killing 6 people yesterday.
5: The drones are dangerous, without a doubt. If they slam into a building, if it hits an apartment block, it can destroy one or two apartments, sometimes even more damage. But those missiles can be absolutely devastating. That's capable of bringing down an apartment block. And we're seeing the numbers of casualties across Ukraine ramping up.
3: That is ABC News Chief Foreign Correspondent Ian Pinnell, or make that panel, speaking on the Start Here podcast.
1: We have new information about the Ebola outbreak in Africa. At least 100 people have now died from the virus less than a month after authorities declared the outbreak in eastern Congo. That number comes from the latest situation report released late yesterday. There have been 550 confirmed cases of the disease, but the true number of cases is believed to be higher because the outbreak was confirmed weeks late.
3: Childcare is a pressing issue for parents around the region, as WTOP's John Doman reports. Some help has arrived.
7: The Brentwood-based nonprofit Joe's Movement Emporium, which offers programming and even job development focused on music and theater, is launching a new before and after care program here at Suitland's William Beans Elementary. Principal Nyree Smith.
8: We struggle with chronic absenteeism. It's a way to take away a socioeconomic barrier for some of our parents who have to decide on early dismissal days or around going to work or getting them here on time.
9: They'll be doing a variety of arts, from visual arts, painting, drawing, and sculpture, to performing arts, dance, music, and theater.
7: Brooke Kidd's the founder of Joe's Movement Emporium, which got federal funding to help get this program started here.
9: They can have exhibitions and performances throughout the year.
7: In Suitland, John Dome in WTOP News.
1: Sports brought to you by Amentum, delivering advanced solutions for space and defense. Here's Dave.
10: Happy T-shirt Tuesday, kids.
0: Hello.
1: Yeah, undershirts count as T-shirts.
10: I mean, it's got all the. Well, you have the a real T-shirt. Presidents.
1: Yeah, no, it's good.
10: Yeah, you got, yeah, it's a good one. Kind of cool. Yeah.
1: How much did it cost you?
10: I forget. Okay. I did. It was a purchase.
1: Oh, wow. Okay.
10: It was an actual purchase. It was not a freebie.
1: Okay.
10: Which I am
1: cool.
10: Not above taking.
1: Right.
10: Or is it below taking?
1: And you
10: Who
1: hand
10: knows?
1: Them out. You hand yes. them out to us too. So yes. You're generous with them.
10: NBA Finals Game 3. San Antonio gets off of the map behind 32 points from Victor Wembanyama. The Spurs beat New York 115-111. De'Aaron Fox hitting a late shot to provide the necessary cushion for Coach Mitch Johnson.
11: There's times where you ride a hot hand or you do the snap, but De'Aaron's been one of the best closers in this league for the last, I don't know what it is, 5 to 7 years, whatever it may be. And he's been a great closer for us. We trust him with the basketball in his hand, just like we do with the other main guys that dominate the ball.
10: 32 points for Jalen Brunson in defeat. Knicks remain in front 2-1. Game 4 tomorrow night at Madison Square Garden. Baseball, the Nationals at San Francisco saw a late rally come up big against the Giants.
25: 1-2 the count with two outs. And here's the pitch. Swing, a line drive. It's a base hit in the right center field. Abrams rounding third. He will score. The Nationals lead.
10: Dave Jagler on 1500 AM. Nats win 4-3 as Dylan Lyle drives in the go-ahead run. C.J. Abrams knotted it up earlier in the ninth with a two-run single. Orioles allow 6 runs for the third straight game. Lose their third straight, this time to Seattle 6-3. WNBA Mystics fall to Indiana 78-76 as Caitlin Clark hits a 3 for the Fever with 1.2 seconds left in regulation. Clark finishes with 19 points. NFL Commanders on the practice field today. OTAs continue in Ashburn. Dave Preston, WTOP Sports.
3: Thanks so much, Dave. Coming up after traffic and weather, the latest on the war in Iran and a helicopter crash near the Strait of Hormuz.
27: WTOP celebrates 250 years of American defense innovation. Presented by HII.
28: HII is proud to sponsor this look at the defense innovations and technologies that protect our nation today and tomorrow. HII, delivering the advantage.
29: There are numerous tasks that drones can perform that position them to be the weapon of the future.
30: It is a computer. It can integrate sensors more rapidly than a person can. So you can put all the sensors you want on a manned craft, but the human operator still has to look at various screens, look and take in that data. A computer with its algorithms can really run through data very quickly.
29: Billy Croslow is the U.S. Army Aviation Branch historian.
30: Same thing with responding to that input. It can fly the machine faster and better. It can engage in maneuvers that human body simply can't. take. It can bring weapons to bear faster. It can assess other things along those lines. Really well-programmed ones can pick out targets from background that a human with even some aid might not be able to.
29: In every measurable way, a machine is going to be better.
30: Add to that, it's usually cheaper.
29: But here's something that can't be measured.
30: A well-trained young officer has an ethical code that they can bring to the battlefield.
29: Translation, if a target's viable one moment and then is not viable the next.
30: A known terrorist who's there on the street, viable target. They walk into a hospital. They walk into a religious institution, a mosque, a church, something like that. They lose that viable target status. That is very difficult for AI to track.
29: I'm JJ Green.
2: Modern conflict is moving at machine speed, and unmanned systems are redefining the fight. They process data instantly, maneuver beyond human limits, and deliver critical awareness when seconds decide outcomes. But even as autonomy surges forward, victory still relies on human judgment. HII Mission Technologies deliver unmanned, AI-driven, and intelligent solutions that keep operators firmly in command, fusing machine speed with human conscience to give warfighters the decisive edge. HII, delivering the advantage.
6: I'm David Trone, and I approve this message. Don't believe McLean Delaney's lies. I'm not Ron DeSantis' supporter. I spent a total of 12 minutes with him. But I do support congressional term limits, which he does. And that's the extent of our relationship, because unlike DeSantis, I have a 100% voting record on reproductive rights. I support LGBTQ plus rights, for immigrants not to be afraid, and for a country not to be run by a wannabe dictator. And I will fight like hell for every one of these things.
12: Paid for by David Trone for Maryland, Inc.
1: Traffic and weather, let's go to Rita.
0: And let's update a couple of things that we've been watching. Eastbound 66 after Route 50. Everything's over on the right shoulder, but we do still see some delays coming from the Fairfax County Parkway. The good news is the delays inside the Beltway headed past Spout Run have eased now that the crash is cleared. But then you see a delay after Spout Run trying to head onto the Roosevelt Bridge into the long-term work. Outer loop of the Beltway after River Road, they're setting up work in the left lane. Delays already back the length of the spur and on the outer loop near Old Georgetown Road. I'm Rita Kessler, your next traffic report in about 10 minutes.
3: Thanks so much, Rita. And it has been a nice overnight and early morning, and we're expecting temperatures to reach the 80s once again today. And enjoy it, because tomorrow is expected to be very hot and humid, just a little warmer this afternoon.
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1: Good morning, I'm John Aaron.
3: And I'm Kristen Diaz. Andrew Alsbrook is our producer.
1: We are following a developing story out of Northern Virginia. A Herndon man wanted for kidnapping, carjacking, and leading police on a chase through Virginia, D.C., and Maryland has been caught. Herndon police were called to Knight Lane around 9:30 Saturday night following reports of a carjacking and kidnapping there. Officers believe 25-year-old Christian Vasquez Alvarenga kidnapped another person, took that person's car, and sped off. He was taken into custody near Eldon Street and Alabama Drive in Herndon at around 8 this morning. Charges are pending.
3: Two U.S. crew members are safe after their helicopter crashed in the Middle East near the Strait of Hormuz. U.S. Central Command says the two crew members were accused by an unmanned drone boat. The U.S. Army Apache chopper was patrolling waters in the region, and the cause of the crash is still unclear. Here's News Nation's Hannah Brandt.
14: These are the types of helicopters that the U.S. military has been using to enforce its blockade of the Strait of Hormuz. They've been targeting gunboats, drones, and other different targets. But President Trump says we are set to learn more details about the incident. He says there's going to be a report released today. This all comes a day after Iran and Israel exchanged waves of strikes in what was really the fiercest fighting that we've seen since the ceasefire went into effect back in April.
1: Now, recent developments have exposed differences between President Trump and Israeli Prime Minister Benjamin Netanyahu, with Trump wanting Netanyahu to stand down. But WTOP National Security Correspondent J.J. Green reports Iranian leaders think it may all be a ruse.
29: Iranian officials say the U.S. and Israel are playing the good cop, bad cop game when it comes to Iran and Lebanon. But a closer look at what's happening reveals that's not likely the case.
4: For Prime Minister Netanyahu, Lebanon is obviously of very high importance.
29: Ambassador Gordon Gray is the Kuwait professor of Gulf and Arabian Affairs at the Elliott School at GW.
4: It's a neighbor. The two countries technically are still at war, but more importantly, it's been the base for Hezbollah to launch periodic bombing attacks against Israel.
29: And about the U.S., Gray says Lebanon is not at the top of U.S. priorities.
4: It is of secondary importance.
29: J.J. Green, WTOP News.
3: The hot-button issue of immigration enforcement is front and center on Capitol Hill. The House plans to vote today on legislation that the Senate approved last week. More from WTOP's Mitchell Miller, today on the Hill.
15: The House's top Democrat, Hakeem Jeffries, says his party remains firmly opposed to the Republican reconciliation bill.
16: We believe that taxpayer dollars should be used to make life more affordable for the American people, not give ICE another $70 billion blank check.
15: But the GOP chair of the House Rules Committee, Virginia Fox, says the agency shouldn't still be without funding and blames
17: Democrats' reckless extremism in completely defunding our ability to secure our nation's border.
15: House Speaker Mike Johnson believes he has the votes to finally get the measure passed. But as always, he has a razor-thin majority that can be affected by absent lawmakers. On Capitol Hill, Mitchell Miller, WTOP News.
1: Meanwhile, the Trump administration is expanding its efforts to revoke the citizenship of some Americans. It's now seeking to denaturalize 17 people. Federal law allows the government to try to denaturalize foreign-born U.S. citizens who are suspected of committing fraud to obtain their citizenship. Some of the targeted individuals have been convicted of violent or serious crimes. Court documents indicate this information was concealed while applying for citizenship. Officials say this represents the largest ever effort by the U.S. government to use its denaturalization powers.
3: Also on the immigration front, a federal judge is stopping President Trump from imposing a $100,000 fee on new H-1B visas. News Nation's correspondent Nicole Burley.
18: The judge, siding with attorneys general from 20 states, saying the fee constitutes an illegal tax that Congress never authorized. Employers seeking a visa for highly skilled foreign workers previously paid between $2,000 and $5,000 in fees. The president implemented the fee at the same time he created a so-called Trump Gold Card, allowing foreign nationals permanent residency and a pathway to citizenship for a $1 million investment in the U.S.
3: Few have applied for that gold card, and only one person has been accepted into the program.
1: Coming up on WTOP in Money News.
19: 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I'm John Werdock.
1: 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We'll have that for you. It's 9:36.
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3: Traffic and weather on WTOP. Here's Rita Kessler.
0: And we're seeing big delays on the outer loop of the Beltway in Maryland from Old Georgetown Road and off the southbound 270 spur. Its length till they merge together and then continue around Pass River Road and before the Clara Barton Parkway. This is work that was setting up in the left lane. You'll also find delays in Virginia on the inner loop before Braddock Road, headed past 236 in Annandale and then passing 66. On 66, eastbound after Route 50, the crash was moved over to the right shoulder, so those delays are easing. Same thing with the delays that were inside the Beltway headed towards Spout Run. That crash completely cleared. But then after Spout Run, you find a solid backup trying to head across the Roosevelt Bridge into the long-term work. I-295 looking a lot better until about the Suitland Parkway. That's the delay that's going to hit you getting onto the 11th Street Bridge and then continuing all the way toward the 3rd Street Tunnel. Southbound DC 295, the slow point is from Burroughs toward East Capitol Street, and inbound New York Avenue slows from South Dakota Avenue to the traffic light at Bladensburg Road. 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I'm Rita Kessler, your next traffic report in about 10 minutes.
1: 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Your 7 News First Alert meteorologist Jordan Evans.
5: Summertime pattern sets in this week as a warm front comes in tonight. That's going to bring in some more humidity and higher temperatures starting tomorrow. So enjoy the cloud cover, low humidity, and a high of 82 for today. For tonight, clouds will hold, temperature only down to 70 degrees. Then tomorrow, starting off the clouds and a few light showers. Then Wednesday afternoon, a few storms in the evening, especially west of D.C., and high temperatures pushing 90 in the afternoon. And the First Alert Weather Center, I'm meteorologist Jordan Evans.
3: Right. It is 70 degrees already now in Alexandria, also in Columbia, and 69 degrees in Penn Quarter.
1: Time now for Money News, as we are off and running on the day with John Wardock. We are indeed off and running, and we're marching in the direction of positive territory at the opening bell. In fact, the Dow Jones Industrial Average is up some 350 points. It's heading toward almost a 1% gain. The S&P 500 is up 50, and the NASDAQ is up some 193 points. Fashion Center at Pentagon City is adding a new store. Primark is going to open a store there later this year, expected in the fall. The retailer is known for its mix of apparel and home goods. The company behind ChatGPT has filed to go public on Wall Street. OpenAI is expected to debut as early as this fall on Wall Street. And Bash Boxing is closing its three Northern Virginia locations. Arlington now says the last day is going to be June 21st. Once again, the Dow up 394 points in the early going. John Wardock, WTOP News.
3: Thanks so much, John. The Pentagon has now returned the Church of Jesus Christ of Latter-day Saints to a list of religious designations for military members.
7: The Pentagon's new list removes the Christian labeling from other religions like Catholic and Evangelical. The majority of the 31 recognized religious categories remain Christian, but dozens of options like paganism, atheism, and deism have been removed.
8: It was like a middle finger to the United States Constitution.
7: Founder of the Military Religious Freedom Foundation, Mikey Weinstein, argues the move is a First Amendment violation that could impact a service member's ability to receive religious services.
3: Now that is News Nation's Gabrielle Caracciolo. Defense Secretary Pete Hegseth called the former system impractical and also unusable, and says many of the codes were never used at all.
1: If you missed the Michael Jackson biopic in theaters, you can watch it at home now. Michael stars Jackson's nephew Jafar, and it's hitting digital platforms till today. It allows you to walk the moonwalk along to the legendary musician's hits from the comfort of your living room. Michael can be purchased on demand. It'll cost you, though, $25.
3: Yeah. Coming up on WTOP, the D.C. City Council is busy. We're going to find out more in a moment.
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3: It's now 9:44. I'm Kristen Diaz.
23: I'm John Aaron. D.C. Council Chair Phil Mendelson wants to use $150 million from the city's reserve fund to preserve programs including child care subsidies, housing vouchers, and food assistance. His plan would restore cuts proposed by Mayor Muriel Bowser to help close a $1 billion budget gap. But the city's chief financial officer warns against using reserve funds, saying it could put D.C.'s long-term financial stability at risk. The council is expected to take its first vote on the proposal today.
3: Ward 8 D.C. Council member Trayon White has been publicly censured by the city's ethics board and fined $900 for failing to file required financial disclosure reports. The board says White missed three filing deadlines in 2024 and 2025 and ruled that the violations undermine public confidence in government. Now, White returned to the council last year after winning a special election for his former seat. But he also faces federal bribery charges and is scheduled to stand trial later this year.
23: Early voting is underway in D.C.'s primary. One word that seems to be on everyone's mind is affordability. WTOP's Luke Lukert has been talking to voters and says many feel like they'll have to move to the suburbs or beyond if they want to be able to afford to start a family.
24: One was actually actively about to leave the district and move to Maryland. Two others were considering moves to Virginia and Maryland as well because housing had just gotten so expensive. And I talked to another gentleman who told me that everybody in his office who was considering having kids was planning to move out of D.C. in order to have a family because they just couldn't afford that bigger space.
23: Local officials say the place where they can have the biggest impact is by trying to bring down housing costs. Voting ends June 16th.
3: Well, there are big changes coming next month that will affect how much you can borrow for college and how you can pay it back. WTOP's Mike Murillo reports the move by the Department of Education could mean higher costs for some students and fewer repayment choices.
25: This is the biggest overhaul of federal student loan lending in decades.
26: Barry Glassman with Glassman Wealth Services says starting July 1st, new federal rules cap how much students and parents can borrow while also streamlining repayment into just two options. He says the rules change how borrowing works.
25: The federal government's moving from borrow what the school costs to borrow what the government allows.
26: Under those new limits, parent borrowers are capped at $20,000 per year and $65,000 total, while graduate student borrowing is also capped, which can leave a gap between tuition costs and available loans. At the same time, the SAVE plan, which stands for Saving on a Valuable Education, is going away.
25: Which really had many different payment plans are all being wrapped into one new repayment plan.
26: The new option is called the Repayment Assistance Plan. He says now's the time to find out exactly what loan and repayment plan you have before the rules kick in. Mike Murillo, WTOP News.
23: Here are the top stories we're working on at WTOP.
3: A U.S. Army helicopter crashed off the coast of Oman.
23: Funding for ICE and border protection goes up for a vote in the House.
3: Keep here full details on these stories in the minutes ahead.
23: Right now, I've got traffic and weather later on in the morning with Rita.
0: And we have delays due to work zones as we start to get ready to head into the midday. This will be the outer loop of the Beltway after River Road. It is the left lane blocked with the work today. Delays from Old Georgetown Road and off the southbound 270 spur. Southbound DC 295, the delay from Burroughs Avenue toward East Capitol Street. Northbound I-295 looking a lot better, trying to get onto the 11th Street Bridge. Now westbound 695 is still slow before South Capitol Street. Past the 3rd Street Tunnel onto 395, trying to head toward Main Avenue with the lanes available to you. The 12th Street Expressway is very slow coming off of the freeway, trying to make your way toward Constitution Avenue. You're also seeing delays on eastbound 66 and Route 50, trying to get across the Roosevelt Bridge into the long-term work. Not seeing a lot of delays headed toward the Memorial Bridge today, although it is a little slow crossing the end of the Memorial Bridge, trying to head onto Ohio Drive. Northbound 395 near Seminary Road, they already have work set up in the left lane. You'll also find westbound 50 in Maryland near 197, a work zone in the left lane. And southbound 29 near Lorain Avenue, the broken down vehicle's gone, lanes are open, and not even seeing much of a delay. Power your ride with Batteries Plus, motorcycles, ATVs, side-by-side boats, or jet skis. 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I'm Rita Kessler, your next traffic report in about 10 minutes.
3: 7 News First Alert meteorologist Steve Rudin. Good morning.
4: Good morning, and it is a very nice morning with temperatures in the upper 60s to around 70 degrees. We'll be in the mid-80s today. Low humidity, but still plenty of clouds, even though if you're at Roslyn or Georgetown, you're looking at a bit of sunshine out there right now. Now, clouds are going to increase a little bit more later this afternoon into the overnight. A stray shower or two can't be ruled out, but those humidity levels are going to start to tick upward, with lows dropping to the upper 60s to middle 70s by early tomorrow morning. Tomorrow morning, showers, a few rumbles of thunder during the afternoon, 85 to 90 degrees, very hot and humid both Thursday and Friday with highs well into the 90s, heat index values upwards of 100 to 105 degrees. A chance for a few afternoon storms on Thursday and tracking a strong cold front late Friday. That could bring us some stronger to even some severe thunderstorms. We'll watch that closely for you over the coming days. 69 Manassas, the same at Reagan National, and 71 in College Park.
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15: Here's a troubling fact you should know. 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
16: Joining us, Florida Republican Governor Ron DeSantis and former Maryland Democratic Congressman David Trone.
15: Trone and DeSantis are campaigning for a constitutional convention empowering the far right to put an abortion ban in the Constitution. We asked voters their reaction.
17: To see Trone campaigning with DeSantis is surprising and disappointing.
15: Here's another disturbing fact. Trone and his company have given almost $800,000 to MAGA Republicans. Trone told the Washington Post he likes to buy access. Seems like Trone fights for Trone. Thankfully, we have Congresswoman April McLean Delaney fighting for us. Senator Van Hollen says it best.
18: April is progressive and effective.
19: I'm April McLean Delaney, candidate for Congress, and I approve this message.
15: Paid for by April McLean Delaney for Congress.
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23: 9:53.
3: Well, someone who worked closely with Jeffrey Epstein is set to testify before Congress.
7: The interview of Leslie Groff, Epstein's former executive secretary, could offer the House Oversight Committee the clearest window into Epstein's day-to-day activities. Groff helped schedule massage appointments for Epstein before his 2006 arrest, allegedly including some with underage girls, according to records released by the Department of Justice. Her lawyer has denied she knowingly assisted in Epstein's crimes. The committee will also interview Microsoft co-founder Bill Gates on Wednesday about his relationship with Epstein, which began 3 years after Epstein pleaded guilty to soliciting a minor for prostitution in Florida. Peter Harwalambus, ABC News.
23: That is Flo Rida, and he appears to be one of the few musical acts sticking around for the Great American State Fair concert series in D.C. Another headliner will be President Trump. Organizers say he'll be a part of the kickoff celebration June 24th. There will also be flyovers by fighter jets and stealth bombers. Lee Greenwood is set to perform God Bless the USA. The events run through July 10th.
3: Well, the NBA Finals. The Spurs handed the Knicks their first loss, and it happened in front of the president. ABC's Sophie Flay has the story.
8: It appeared to be a frosty reception at Madison Square Garden for President Trump. Trump, the first sitting president to attend an NBA Finals game. Fans forced to line up for hours to navigate security. An outdoor watch party canceled. All to avoid scenes like this after the Knicks win Friday night when dozens of people were arrested.
3: Then later speaking to Trump, he really didn't think that it was that bad of a reception.
20: Amazing. It was, I think, mostly cheers. It was loud and it was very enthusiastic.
3: We're going to have more coming up in sports.
23: Right now, it's powered by Maximus, moving people and technology forward. Hello, Dave Preston.
21: NBA Finals Game 3, San Antonio trailed by 7 at the half, and then they shot just 39% after intermission, but the Spurs, their D earns an A. They hold to New York to 2-for-14 from three-point range in the fourth quarter and prevail 115-111. Stephon Castle telling ESPN.
22: I thought we got them down in the shot clock a lot the first two games, and we couldn't just close out the possessions. And even when we did, we weren't really off. We weren't really rebounding that great. They got a lot of offensive rebounds and second chances. So we emphasized that a lot this game, and we feel like we limited them on those possessions.
21: Castle finishes with 23 points while Victor Wembanyama nets 32. Jalen Brunson scores 32 in defeat for the Knicks, who still lead 2-1. Baseball Nationals played 3 in the ninth inning to rally past San Francisco 4-3. It's the lucky 13th comeback win of the season for manager Blake Butera's team.
27: Just couldn't be happier with how we played, especially at the end there to go down 2 runs, in a tough way late, and then to come back and not give up and put a 3 spot up there in the ninth with 1 out, nobody on. I mean, these guys don't give up. It's awesome.
21: CJ Abrams, the hero again, knots it up with a 2-run single. He now has 51 RBI on the season. Dale and Lyle drives in the go-ahead run. Orioles cough up a grand slam to Seattle's Josh Naylor. They fall to the Mariners 6-3. Birds have dropped 3 in a row. WNBA Mystics allow a 3 with 1.2 seconds left to Indiana's Caitlin Clark. They fall to the Fever 78-76. NFL Commanders continue with OTAs today in Ashburn. Dave Preston, WTOP Sports.
3: Thanks so much. Coming up on WTOP, the primary election to be D.C.'s next mayor is underway. We're going to take a look at the issues. It's now 9:56.
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23: Traffic now with Rita.
0: And the big delay that we're seeing right now is because of a work zone. The outer loop in Maryland slows from Old Georgetown Road and off the southbound 270 spur coming from 270 at the split all the way to it merges with the outer loop, and then it takes you around past River Road. Today, the work is set up in the left lane. Southbound 95 in Virginia, slow out of Lorton and across the Occoquan toward 123. 66 eastbound, a little heavy approaching and passing Route 50. That earlier wreck was on the right side. The WTOP Traffic Center is presented

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3: Well, good morning. I'm Kristen Diaz.
4: I'm John Aaron. Coming up,
3: the bus driver accused of causing a deadly crash on I-95 is now in jail.
5: A 15-year-old girl shot and killed in D.C. The owner of the gun is charged. I'm Neil Augenstein.
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8: From ABC News, I'm Sherry Preston. A week after the California primaries, it appears that former reality star Spencer Pratt will not be in the runoff for the mayor of Los Angeles. It's projected that Democratic Councilwoman Nithya Raman will face incumbent Karen Bass. As for the amount of time it took to count the ballots, which President Trump and some Republicans are questioning, ABC's Trevor Ault in L.A. says it's really no surprise.
9: We know there's been a lot of questions on why it's taking California so long to count the votes. Well, 80% of voters here vote by mail, and ballots postmarked by election day can arrive as late as today and still be counted. Plus, election workers are cross-checking the signatures on all of those mail-in ballots. It is not a very fast process, but it is meant to prevent voter fraud.
8: It's primary day in several states today, including Maine, where voters will decide if Graham Plattner should get the nod on the Democratic side of the Senate race, despite recent controversies. A pair of U.S. Army pilots pulled out of the water near the Strait of Hormuz after their Apache helicopter went down. Sources tell ABC they were rescued by a U.S. Navy surface drone. That in the midst of the shaky U.S.-Iran ceasefire.
10: The fierce missile attacks between Israel and Iran had tested the ceasefire and threatened to push the Middle East back into a full-blown war. After Iran fired a barrage of missiles at Israel over the weekend, the president tried to convince Israel not to strike back, telling Axios, "I'm calling Netanyahu right now," and telling him not to attack Iran in response. But the Israeli prime minister defied Trump, firing back at Iran anyway.
8: ABC's Mary Bruce. The House Oversight Committee interviewing Leslie Groff today. She's Jeffrey Epstein's former executive assistant.
11: After Epstein died by suicide in jail, prosecutors identified Groff as a potential co-conspirator. But she faced no criminal charges. This is the second time she'll face questions about Epstein, but the first since talking to the FBI 5 years ago.
8: That's Aaron Katursky. This is ABC News.
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13: It's 10:02 on WTOP on Tuesday, the 9th of June. 71 degrees now. We're heading into the 80s. Good morning. I'm Mark Lewis with the top local stories we're following this hour. There's new information this morning about the driver of that bus that crashed along Interstate 95 in Virginia, killing five and injuring dozens more. Our partners at 7 News report Jing Xing Dong has now been released from a hospital and is being held at the Rappahannock Regional Jail. Dong was the driver of the bus, and he's accused in the May 29th chain reaction crash. He now faces three additional counts of involuntary manslaughter and one misdemeanor count of reckless driving. He was previously charged with two counts of involuntary manslaughter, bringing the total to five. Dong's next court appearance has not been scheduled. The police investigation continues. New this morning, a Herndon man wanted for kidnapping, carjacking, and leading police on a chase through Virginia, D.C., and Maryland has now been caught. Herndon police were called to Knight Lane Saturday night around 9:30 following reports of a carjacking and kidnapping. Officers say 25-year-old Christian Vasquez Alvarenga kidnapped another person, took that person's car, and sped off. Alvarenga was taken into custody near Eldon Street and Alabama Drive in Herndon around 8 this morning. Police say charges are pending. family and friends.

0: Friends are grieving the death of a 15-year-old girl who was shot and killed in a D.C. apartment on Saturday in what police are calling a tragic accident. As WTOP's Neil Augenstein reports, the owner of the gun involved in that shooting is now behind bars.
1: 15-year-old Journey Long of Bowie was visiting her best friend. The two were alone in the friend's godfather's apartment when police say they found a gun. As the friend handled it, it went off, police say accidentally, hitting and killing Journey Long.
2: She had things that she wanted to do, and she'll never get to do it.
1: Her sister and mother spoke with News 4.
2: She liked makeup and getting her nails done. She wanted her hair done every week. She wanted to go to the pool, chill, have fun with her friends.
3: You're going to remember her because that's all I have is memories.
1: Police have charged the gun's owner, 33-year-old Javon Green, with having an unregistered, unsecured gun with a serial number removed. He's being held without bond until his next hearing on Thursday. Neil Augenstein, WTOP News.
0: Big changes are coming next month, and they will affect how much you can borrow for college and how you pay that back. WTOP's Mike Murillo reports. The overhaul by the Department of Education could mean higher costs for some students and fewer repayment choices.
4: Starting July 1st, new federal rules will cap borrowing for students and parents while also overhauling how loans are repaid. Barry Glassman of Glassman Wealth Services says the scope of the changes is wide.
5: Everything's changing. So it's not only the amounts that people can borrow, but the ways people can borrow and the way that student borrowers or parents pay back these loans.
4: Parent borrowers will be capped at $20,000 per year and $65,000 total, while graduate borrowing is also limited. And when it comes to repayment plans,
5: the various payment schedules such as save and pay and repay and all of the income-driven repayment programs, those are disappearing for this new thing called RAP, the Repayment Assistance Plan.
4: He says now's the time to find out exactly what loan and repayment plan you have before the rules change. Mike Murillo, WTOP News.
0: A high school nurse who has been warning kids about the dangers of opioids has now been named Virginia's Nurse of the Year. WTOP's Scott Gelman reports the honor comes after a student died in a school bathroom.
6: The 2023 overdose at Wakefield High School prompted change.
7: That's when our community just kind of rallied together and knew that we needed to focus on prevention.
6: Heather Williams helped execute it. She's finishing her fifth year as the school's public health nurse.
7: It's educating on, you know, don't take candy and cookies from, you know, from your friends.
6: She called for more Narcan in school buildings and focused on getting kids to trust her. She also gives out medicine and vaccines and is sometimes the first medical provider offering support.
7: I'm always trying to gauge, do you have health insurance? Do you have a medical home? When's the last time you went to a medical provider?
6: The effort helped her earn a state award. And as for the progress,
7: I've seen with education, harm reduction, I've seen a decline in substance use overdoses.
6: In Arlington, Scott Gelman, WTOP News.
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8: Better than expected real estate news today. I'm John Werdunk.
0: We'll check traffic and weather in 60 seconds.
9: The percentage of Americans who are now smoking cigarettes has never been lower. The number of people smoking now is only a fraction of what it was decades ago. But Dr. Brian Urkola with PMI International US says there's also been a drop-off in public health education and messaging aimed at those who are still lighting up.
10: It's fallen off people's radar. It remains the leading preventable cause of death in the United States.
9: Close to 25 million people still smoke, and the costs remain staggering, over $250 million a year. Dr. Tom Price, who served as Secretary of Health and Human Services during the first Trump administration, says not everyone can quit cold turkey.
11: If you can't quit, then you ought to switch to something that's more healthful for you.
9: He says the Food and Drug Administration should be open to alternatives.
11: There are other products and things that can be used, and then educate health personnel, medical personnel, and public policy.
9: For more on this discussion, go to WTOP.com and search keyword healthcare horizons.
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14: Michael and Son.
0: Now, Now, traffic and weather on WTOP. Rob Stallworth in the WTOP Traffic Center.
14: Well, thanks, Mark. Welcome into the midday, folks, where things are kind of slow right now, especially if you're on the Beltway in Montgomery County. This is the outer loop after River Road. That's where the left lane takes away for the work zone as you head toward the American Legion Bridge. Your delay stretched back to Old Georgetown Road and coming off the southbound 270 spur as you head toward the American Legion Bridge. No problems really on the Beltway in Prince George's County. Pretty decent right now between Beltsville and Oxon Hill. Just some slowdowns on westbound 50 coming past at this point 301. That's where we had the left lane block for a work zone as well. No problems on I-95. BW Parkway is in pretty decent shape right now. In the district, southbound 395 underneath of the 7th Street. As you head toward Main Avenue, that's where the center of the roadway is blocked for a broken down box truck underneath the overpass there. So watch out for that. That's why delays are building as you approach the 3rd Street Tunnel. If you're on I-695 westbound, headed toward I-395 southbound toward the 3rd Street Tunnel. No problems being reported if you're traveling on DC-295 in the northbound direction. Southbound slow is approaching East Capitol Street, which is nothing unusual there. No problems really if you're traveling in Virginia. Inner loop and outer loop look pretty decent right now. Northbound 395 near Seminary Road. They're doing some bridge work today, so that's where the left lane is blocked for the work zone. Southbound I-95 on the brakes approaching Route 1, headed down to and past 123. That's where we have the right lane blocked for the work zone as well. I'm Rob Stallworth. Your next travel report in about 10 minutes.
0: Let's get the 7 News First Alert forecast from Jordan Evans.
15: Low humidity continues for one more day. Thanks to cloud cover, we'll see a warm front come in tonight, and that means starting tomorrow, a lot more humid and those higher temperatures on the way as well. Forecast high of 83 this afternoon may get a few peaks of sunshine and a spotty shower over the higher terrain. Better chances for a few showers in the morning tomorrow and as well as in the afternoon, depending on the daytime heating, and we'll see potentially that continuing to Thursday with higher temperatures pushing 95. Then we'll track a cold front Friday with some severe weather risk. In the First Alert Weather Center, I'm meteorologist Jordan Evans.
0: 71 right now in College Park. It's also 71 in Fairfax. 70, the reading on the National Mall. 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
8: Some better than expected news on the home front. Existing home sales rose more than 3% between April and May. The National Association of Realtors says 4.1 million homes were sold in May. That's the best showing since last December. Median home prices also rose more than a percent, hitting $429,000. Just in time for all those World Cup watch parties, Coors Light is rolling out a new can. You've heard of the Tall Boy, right? Well, this is the Taller Boy. The new beer can is the length of three cans put together. The special canister that spells Coors with 14 O's is available at the Coors website later this week. It's going to cost you some $30. And the Container Store in Gaithersburg is closing. Moco Show reports the last day is going to be July 18th. On Wall Street, the Dow Jones Industrial Average up 327 points, the S&P 500 advancing 54, and the NASDAQ is up 93. John Wardonk, WTOP News.
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0: Straight ahead, a brand new WTOP Pet of the Week, looking for a new forever home. 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
0: 10:15 on a Tuesday morning. Thanks for joining us. I'm Mark Lewis. It's time for WTOP's Pet of the Week as we try to find a new forever home for some deserving furry friends. Joining us live now is Michelle Durango with the Humane Rescue Alliance. Michelle, good morning. In our spotlight this week, a six-year-old named Starfish, and she just sounds delightful. Tell us more.
24: Hi, yes. Starfish is very, very sweet. 6 years old. She's a tricolor shepherd mix. I think she's probably mixed with maybe a smaller breed as well, as she's on the shorter side. She's very, very precious, has the softest, most expressive ears, and they just perk up instantly when she hears someone coming to give her love.
0: Oh, yeah, those ears are definitely a feature on Starfish. What do we know about her background?
24: Yeah, so she actually came to us from a shelter in Texas, coming up to find her forever home.
0: What do you think would be the best home environment for her now?
24: So I think she would be great with any adopter. She's very affectionate, and she has her puppy dog eyes down. She knows how to get a treat, and she has sit down, paw. She's really focused on getting those treats and knowing how to get them. So she's very gentle with the little playful spark still, and she's just looking for the simple joys in life that I think anyone could give her.
0: Do you think she would work in a home with other pets or small children?
24: I think so, because she's very gentle, very aware of her surroundings. So I think she would do well with other dogs and children as well.
0: All right. Starfish sounds like a winner. Bonus pet this week, and they are double mint twins of kitties, Susie and Joey. They're a bonded pair, and they should go to a home together.
24: Yes, Susie and Joey are just over a year old. They're black and white tuxedo cats. They're very playful and affectionate, but definitely most comfortable when they're together.
0: Excellent. A couple of really nice options for folks if they're looking to add to their family. If people are interested in either Starfish or Susie and Joey, what should they do?
24: Yeah, so they can go to humanerescuealliance.org and check them out online, or they can come down to the shelter on Oglethorpe and meet them in person.
0: Excellent. All right. Hopefully, we'll get a few responses for you from our listeners. Michelle, thank you for coming on today. We appreciate it.
24: Absolutely. Thank you so much.
0: Michelle Durango is with the Humane Rescue Alliance. It's 10:18. Traffic and weather once again on WTOP. Back to the traffic center and Rob Stallworth.
14: Thanks, Mark. The outer loop in Montgomery County remains slow as you come past Old Georgetown Road coming off the southbound 270 spur. Headed past River Road toward the American Legion Bridge where the left lane is blocked for the work zone. Southbound 270 beyond Montrose Road may have one stop in the roadway as you make your way toward the Beltway. Traveling at this time on I-95 is pretty cool. No problems really on the BW Parkway. Inner loop and outer loop look pretty decent between Beltsville in Oxon Hill with no real major problems right now on the Beltway in Prince George's County. Route 50 is pretty smooth coming across the Chesapeake Bay Bridge with three lanes west and two lanes east and running without any kind of delay. If you're traveling at this point earlier, westbound 50 near 197 Collington Road had the left lane blocked for the work zone, but only seeing any minor delays there. In Virginia, the delays remain southbound on I-95 as you approach. Lorton headed down to and past 123 where the right lane is blocked for the work zone. Route 7 eastbound in Purcellville near Berlin Turnpike had the right lane blocked for the work. Northbound 395 headed towards Seminary Road. That's where the left lane is blocked for the bridge work today. 66 eastbound still on the brakes as you approach 50 in Fair Oaks out toward 123, but the earlier crash after 123 is completely wrapped up and gone. Your travel lanes are open. In the district, southbound 395 underneath the 7th Street and before Main Avenue, still with the center of the roadway blocked for the broken down box truck. 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I'm Rob Stallworth. Your next traffic report in about 10 minutes.
0: Let's check that 7 News First Alert forecast. Meteorologist Steve Rudin is with us. Should be a tad warmer today, Steve.
1: Yes, a little bit warmer and overall a little bit brighter out there. Depending on your location, you're seeing a bit of sunshine right now. Daytime high temperatures will rebound from the 70s where we are right now into the middle 80s. Now, for tonight, you're going to notice an uptick in that stickiness factor. You may find an isolated shower or two, but I'm not expecting a whole lot. Upper 60s to middle 70s come early tomorrow morning. Now, tomorrow morning rain, a few thunderstorms during the afternoon, all part of a warm front that's lifting northward, 85 to 90 degrees. But the real heat and humidity arrives on Thursday and Friday. We're looking at temperatures well into the 90s and heat index values that may exceed 100 degrees both days. There's a chance for a few showers and storms on Thursday and a stronger cold front by Friday evening. That will also trigger another round of storms. Some could be on the stronger side. We'll watch it closely for you over the coming days. 71 at Dulles, it's 71 downtown and 69 in Potomac.
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0: It's 10:23. President Trump is unhappy with the Senate's parliamentarian, and he wants her gone. Elizabeth McDonough has ruled that Senate Republicans cannot pass a new voter ID law by attaching it to a budget resolution. The maneuver would have enabled the Senate to pass that legislation with less than the normally required 60 votes. It's not the first time the president has called on the GOP Majority Leader John Thune to fire the Senate parliamentarian. But Alexander Bolton, senior staff writer at The Hill, tells us Thune has his own reasons for not giving in to Trump's demands.
6: You'd have Republican senators who don't want to destroy the fabric of the Senate, who would possibly, in retaliation, block some of the things you're trying to do. And then the bigger ramification for Republicans is, once you get rid of the Senate parliamentarian and you have kind of a home court ref who's going to rule whatever way you want, well, then when the Democrats in charge, they're going to pass all sorts of things through the Senate. And then the Senate's 60-vote threshold, the filibuster, which it's so famous for, that would be extinct.
0: Trump considers the voter ID law, which is known as the Save America Act, the centerpiece of his current legislative agenda. Also on Capitol Hill today and this week, Jeffrey Epstein's former assistant is set to face questions following a congressional request.
7: The House Oversight Committee will interview Bill Gates and Jeffrey Epstein's longtime executive secretary, Leslie Groff, this week. Groff helped schedule massage appointments for Epstein before his 2006 arrest, allegedly some with underage girls, according to the DOJ. Her lawyer has denied she knowingly assisted in Epstein's crimes. Microsoft co-founder Bill Gates will be interviewed about his relationship with Epstein, which started 3 years after the late convicted sex offender pleaded guilty to soliciting a minor for prostitution in Florida. I'm Stephanie Officer, ABC News.
0: Sports on WTOP brought to you by Amentum, delivering advanced solutions for space and defense. Dave Preston is here. What do you have?
9: Talking a little burgundy and gold. Commanders return to the practice field this afternoon, and we are slated to hear from defensive coordinator Durante Jones today. That unit looking to move on from a 2025 where they allowed the most yards per game in the NFL. Baseball Nationals are getting a big boost from the bat of C.J. Abrams this year. The shortstop drove in two more last night, and the team's come from behind win at San Francisco. He's got 51 RBI on the season. That's second most in the majors. And manager Blake Butera knows.
10: We love when he's in those situations, and he wants to win. And when he gets a chance up there to help us win and can drive in runs to contribute to us winning, there's nothing he wants more than that. So whenever he gets a chance to be up in a big spot, he's fired up, we're fired up, and we feel pretty good about it.
9: Abrams on pace to drive in 123 for the season. That would be the most for this team since 2019, and Anthony Rendon, who led the league in RBI that year. Andrew Alvarez on tap to pitch this evening, 9:45 game time on 1500 AM. Orioles continue their series with Seattle after dropping the opener. The Birds have not only lost three straight, but they've allowed six runs in each of those three games. NBA Finals, the road team has won the first three games for the first time since 1993, when Michael Jordan's Chicago Bulls completed their first three-peat by topping Phoenix and Charles Barkley. Game four tomorrow evening at Madison Square Garden. NHL Stanley Cup Final, game four this evening as Vegas looks to take a 3-1 series lead over Carolina. Dave Preston, WTOP Sports.
0: All right, Dave, thank you. It's 1026.
11: WTOP celebrates 250 years of American defense innovation. Presented by HII.
12: HII is proud to sponsor this look at the defense innovations and technologies that protect our nation today and tomorrow. HII, delivering the advantage.
13: There are numerous tasks that drones can perform that position them to be the weapon of the future.
27: It is a computer. It can integrate sensors more rapidly than a person can. So you can put all the sensors you want on a manned craft, but the human operator still has to look at various screens, look and take in that data. A computer with its algorithms can really run through data very quickly.
13: Billy Croslow is a U.S. Army aviation branch historian.
27: Same thing with responding to that input. It can fly the machine faster and better. It can engage in maneuvers that human body simply can't take. It can bring weapons to bear faster. It can assess other things along those lines. Really well-programmed ones can pick out targets from background that a human with even some aid might not be able to.
13: In every measurable way, a machine is going to be better.
27: Add to that, it's usually cheaper.
13: But here's something that can't be measured.
27: A well-trained young officer has an ethical code that they can bring to the battlefield.
13: Translation: if a target's viable one moment and then is not viable the next.
27: A known terrorist who's there on the street, viable target. They walk into a hospital. They walk into a religious institution, a mosque, a church, something like that. They lose that viable target status. That is very difficult for AI to track.
13: I'm J.J. Green.
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8: Modern conflict is moving at machine speed, and unmanned systems are redefining the fight. They process data instantly, maneuver beyond human limits, and deliver critical awareness when seconds decide outcomes. But even as autonomy surges forward, victory relies on human judgment. HII Mission Technologies delivers unmanned, AI-driven, and intelligence solutions that keep operators firmly in command, fusing machine speed with human conscience to give warfighters the decisive edge. HII, delivering the advantage.
15: 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Don't believe McLean Delaney's lies. I'm not Ron DeSantis' supporter. I spent a total of 12 minutes with him, but I do support congressional term limits, which he does. And that's the extent of our relationship, because unlike DeSantis, I have a 100% voting record on reproductive rights. I support LGBTQ plus rights, for immigrants not to be afraid, and for a country not to be run by a wannabe dictator. And I will fight like hell for every one of these things.
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0: 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An update now from Rob Stallworth.
17: Top trouble spots we're falling for you right now. Southbound 395, the Southwest Freeway between the 30th Street Tunnel and Main Avenue. The center lane blocked for a broken down box truck underneath the 7th Street. Still no help with it. If you're traveling on the outer loop of the Beltway after River Road headed toward the Legion Bridge, that's where the left lane is blocked for the work zone. That's why your delays are horrendous going through Montgomery County. In Virginia, through New Baltimore headed toward Warrenton, southbound 29 and 15 near Beverly's Mill Road and Broad Run Church Road. You're under police direction for the crash and response on scene. 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I'm Rob Stallworth. Your next travel report in about 10 minutes.
0: The 7 News First Alert forecast from Jordan Evans.
18: For today, tracking our final day with low humidity, mostly cloudy skies, and seasonable temperatures at 82 degrees. Enjoy the outdoors if you can, because it feels a lot more muggy out there starting tomorrow with cloudy skies in the morning and a few periods of showers. Otherwise, some daytime heating may cause a few stronger storms by Wednesday evening, especially west of D.C. That'll be a repeat forecast on Thursday with high temperatures around 94 degrees. That we're tracking the cold front itself by Friday. Temperatures before the front up to 95, then some strong storm potential for Friday evening. And the First Alert Weather Center, meteorologist Jordan Evans.
0: 72 degrees right now in the nation's capital.
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0: Good morning, I'm Mark Lewis. Mike Chikaitis is our producer. The top stories we're following. A U.S. Army helicopter crashed in the Middle East near the Strait of Hormuz. President Trump says the chopper's two crew members were not injured and have now been rescued. Here's ABC Chief Global Affairs Correspondent Martha Raddatz.
19: The rescue was carried out by Navy and Air Force assets from what is called Task Force 59, the Navy's first ever drone task force. An unmanned Navy surface vessel, a drone boat, was sent to pick up the downed crew. The crew was able to climb aboard the boat, which then delivered them to shore. All of this happened within 2 hours of the helicopter going down.
0: What caused that crash remains unclear. Apache helicopters have been a key asset for the U.S. military as it enforces a blockade on Iranian crude oil shipments and tankers, seeking to pressure Iran into reaching a longer-term deal that ends the war there. So what does the path to a ceasefire look like? WTOP National Security Correspondent J.J. Green tells us the U.S. may have to change its demands.
20: Aside from Iran and Israel shooting at each other, there's a bigger problem, according to multiple sources, with the U.S.'s inability to get a ceasefire in this war with Iran, and it is the nuclear component. Multiple sources tell WTOP the U.S. is going to have to let go of this idea of getting Iran to agree to not have a nuclear weapon, at least in the near term, that in order to get the ceasefire and the Strait of Hormuz open now or soon, it's going to have to be left off of the list of things that Iran must agree on.
0: And this morning, there's word that the Israeli military struck towns and villages in southern Lebanon. There are reports at least 9 people were killed. Yesterday, Iran warned it would attack Israel again if it resumed military action in Lebanon. Back home, are the votes there? After numerous fits and starts, the House is expected to vote today on the GOP's $70 billion legislation for ICE and border protection. More from WTOP's Mitchell Miller today on the Hill.
1: It's expected to be another tight vote in the House, where Republicans need virtually every one of their members to back the legislation. Just two GOP defections could cause it to fail. House Minority Leader Hakeem Jeffries has made it clear all Democrats will vote against it, frustrated that they couldn't get ICE reforms.
2: House Democrats will be a hard no on the reckless Republican budget reconciliation bill.
1: North Carolina Republican Virginia Fox, the chair of the House Rules Committee, is critical of Democrats, blaming them for holding up the funding.
3: They simply cannot help but scratch the itch that is voting against law enforcement and voting against protecting our homeland.
1: On Capitol Hill, Mitchell Miller, WTOP News.
0: The Trump administration is expanding efforts to revoke the citizenship of some Americans. It's now seeking to denaturalize 17 people accused of immigration fraud. The Justice Department says the effort is the largest ever by the government to denaturalize U.S. citizens. Prior to the start of the president's second term, this move was rarely taken by the government. In court documents, the DOJ says some of the targeted individuals had been convicted of violent or serious crimes or immigration fraud, and they are accused of concealing that information when they applied for U.S. citizenship. Election 2026 on WTOP. The Democratic candidates for D.C. mayor are outlining very different approaches when it comes to dealing with the federal government and pushing for statehood. More from WTOP's Mike Murillo.
4: How the next mayor works with the White House and Congress is a key issue, especially with ongoing fights over local control. Gary Goodweather says he's open to working with federal partners, but only when it benefits residents.
5: We have a lot of federal workers here that are mission-driven and care about our city, and I will work with them.
4: He says maintaining a balanced budget is key to avoiding federal oversight and preserving autonomy, while also trying to unify residents around a push for statehood. Former Councilmember Kenyon McDuffie says he'll take a both sides approach.
14: I'm going to fight back where necessary and work with the federal government where possible.
4: He says his plan includes building national coalitions and strengthening D.C.'s case. Councilmember Janice Lewis-George says the city needs a harder line with the federal government.
21: I believe that, you know, we can, that complying in advance is not an adequate strategy.
4: She says she would expand advocacy efforts and organize a broader movement to push for D.C. statehood. Mike Murillo, WTOP News.
0: Early in-person voting is underway now in the district. Be sure to check out WTOP's voter guide at WTOP.com. Also in the district, D.C. Council Chair Phil Mendelson is proposing tapping $150 million from the city's reserve fund. It's being done to preserve programs including child care subsidies, housing vouchers, and food assistance. It would restore several cuts proposed by Mayor Bowser to help close a $1 billion budget gap. But the city's chief financial officer is warning against using those reserve funds, saying it could put D.C.'s long-term financial stability at risk. The council may take its first vote on this proposal later today. Coming up on WTOP in Money News.
24: Georgetown getting a new hotel. I'm John Werdock.
0: It's 10:36.
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0: It's 10:38. We're checking traffic and weather on WTOP. Watching the roads for us, Rob Stallworth.
10: Groundhog Day on the Beltway through Montgomery County on the outer loop after River Road headed toward the American Legion Bridge, where the left lane is blocked for the work zone. Delays stretch back to Old Georgetown Road coming off the southbound 270 spur. No problems on 270 southbound. Earlier broken down near Montrose Road, completely wrapped up and gone. Things are clear on I-95 as well as the Baltimore-Washington Parkway. And no problems on 50 as you leave the eastern shore, headed through Annapolis and beyond toward the Beltway. Traveling at this point on 210 northbound near Old Fort Road, may have one stop in the roadway there. Traveling at this point on 50 westbound near Collington Road, that's where we had the left lane block for the work zone. We believe that may now be clear. Traveling at this point in the district, southbound 395 between the 3rd Street Tunnel and Main Avenue underneath the 7th Street overpass, that's where we have the broken down box truck still in the center of the roadway, no help with it, and delays stretch back to at this point before I-695, the Southeast Freeway. In Virginia, northbound at this point on I-95 looks pretty good, leaving Garrisonville, headed toward the Springfield Interchange. Southbound slows approaching 123. That's where the right lane is blocked for the work zone. We'll update you in Warrenton. Southbound on 29 and 15 near Beverly's Mill Road and Broad Run Church Road. Fauquier County authorities report a five-vehicle crash involving possibly two separate crashes, maybe, and blocking the southbound travel lanes where you're under police direction. Southbound 29 and 15 near Beverly's Mill Road and Broad Run Church Road. Your delays are back to Riley Road so far. Hopefully they won't get back to Vent Hill Road and you have a better trip in the southbound direction. 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I'm Rob Stallworth, your next traffic report in about 10 minutes.
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18: Tracking your Tuesday forecast, cloud cover with peaks of sunshine, low humidity continues as today, the final day with seasonable temperatures in the low 80s, eventually more humidity and some higher temperatures tomorrow, pushing 90 for your Wednesday afternoon, and then by Thursday up to 94 degrees. In the First Alert Weather Center, I'm meteorologist Jordan Evans.
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24: Citizen M is opening a third hotel in the district. This one is going to be located in Georgetown near the CNO Canal. The boutique hotel is going to be part of the Marriott Bonvoy program. It's expected to open this month. The other Citizen M hotels are in Southwest D.C. and Noma. Existing home sales in May recorded their best rise this year. The National Association of Realtors says almost 4.2 million homes were sold last month. That's the best showing since last December. And median home prices also rose more than 1%, hitting $429,000. And Apple says it's going to improve how you search for photos and email on iPhones and iPads. TechCrunch reports the Mail app is getting a new ranking system so you can help prioritize your mail. On Wall Street, the Dow Jones Industrial Average is up some 235 points. The S&P is tacking on 21, and the NASDAQ has slipped in the red. It's down some 24 points. John Wardock, WTOP News.
0: Thank you, John. 10:42 now. Police are asking for help as they continue to investigate three separate attacks of women along popular walking paths. The latest from WTOP's Kate Ryan.
8: A sexual assault was reported on the canal path in Fredericksburg near Cossey Pond in October of 2025. Last month, on May 1st, another woman was assaulted near Cossey Pond as she walked underneath the Emancipation Highway Bridge. And on May 31st, another woman was, according to police, violently assaulted on Ficklin Island alongside the Rappahannock River. Now, police are checking to see if the attacks could be related. They're offering a cash reward leading to an arrest. And in the meantime, they urge path and trail users to walk with friends and make sure they're carrying a charged phone. Kate Ryan, WTOP News.
0: Straight ahead, we'll tell you what's new with Apple these days, and it's a major upgrade. 1043.
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0: At 10:45, good morning. I'm Mark Lewis. This week, Apple holds its developer conference, where the company shows off the next generation of software for all of its products. And there's a big upgrade coming to Siri. Joining us live now, ABC technology reporter Mike Dubusky. Hey, Mike, it appears Siri is getting smarter thanks to AI. Tell us what's new.
17: Yeah, that's right. Apple has rebuilt Siri basically from the ground up with a lot of AI at the core of all of this. This comes from a partnership between Apple and Google, Apple drawing on Google's artificial intelligence Gemini a little bit here, as well as their own large language models. Now, Mark, this might all sound a little familiar, this idea of a smarter Siri that's powered by AI. That's because the better part of 2 years ago, Apple first announced this new smarter Siri. At WWDC 2024, they had a big ad campaign with Bella Ramsey from Game of Thrones. They were making all these big promises, but a lot of the features that they demonstrated during that conference never actually made it to reality. And recently, Apple agreed to pay a $250 million settlement in a class action lawsuit that accused the company of misleading consumers over promises it made around its artificial intelligence and the availability of Siri. So the pressure was very much on Apple on Monday when they pulled the wraps off this new version of their virtual assistant. It's going to get its own dedicated app. It has a new design. It now kind of more looks like a notification that pops up at the top of your screen. And you're ultimately chatting with a large language model. So you're going to have these long form conversations with Siri as opposed to the experience that you have now where you basically just give it a command and then it goes and does that thing. They demonstrated a couple different applications of this. For example, there was a person who's walking by a poster for a concert. You could take a picture of that poster and it would add the dates for that concert to your calendar. Then you can follow follow up with Siri and say, hey, remind me to enter the lottery when those tickets go on sale, and then it'll put that reminder in your calendar as well. You can also ask it to surface information. For example, you forget to save your friend's address, but they texted it to you a while ago. You can say, hey, I know Larry texted me his address a while back. Can you go find that for me? It'll go like surface that information for you. You can even take a photo of a bill at a restaurant, and then Siri will split it for however many people are paying. So they're making some big promises once again, but it does seem like this is a little bit closer to reality than it was 2 years ago.
0: Yeah, you have to wonder, after all the struggles to integrate AI, is all of this worth the wait?
17: It's a good question. And we've seen other companies like Google integrate artificial intelligence applications like this, right? A lot of the stuff that Apple debuted yesterday with the new Siri and other sort of Apple intelligence features, they weren't really new, right? We've seen this at Google. We've seen this at Samsung before. And it really hasn't moved the needle in terms of smartphone sales. AI, so far at least, has not proved to be the thing that gets people back into, you know, Apple stores or Google stores buying new smartphones. It just doesn't provide enough value yet, it seems. Now, will Apple change the game? Well, for one, in the United States at least, there's certainly a lot more Apple products out there, meaning that this technology, when it ships to the general public in the fall, will be in front of a lot more eyeballs on, you know, think iPhones and iPads, but also Macs, smartwatches, the Vision Pro headset. It has a broad range of applications across all those things. So Apple is maybe hoping that more people will see that available to them and then start using it. But again, I think that's still very much a question mark, given how often these technologies go wrong and how frequently they can, you know, screw things up and hallucinate. So it's going to be a tightrope act for Apple to walk here. But again, they're going at it again. And it seems like, you know, their Siri is kind of at the center of all that.
0: Wow. So when can we expect all of this to roll out?
17: Yeah, so again, this is a developer conference, so developers are the only ones who have access to this new technology right now. It enters a public beta next month, where if you're so inclined, you can sign up for that, start playing around with like early versions of the new Siri, and then it will become publicly available in like its polished final form in the fall alongside the launch of the new iPhones.
0: Sounds good, Mike. Thank you so much. That's ABC technology reporter Mike Dubusky. We're brought to you by Ultra INC. Bridge the gap between raw intelligence and kinetic effect. Raise combat effectiveness with Intel built for battle pace. Ultra INC, powering decision. Let's get to traffic and weather now with Rob Stallworth.
10: Finding more work for you on the Interloop as you come off the through lanes from the Wilson Bridge headed toward Route 1 in Alexandria. That's where the right lane is blocked for the work zone as you head toward Telegraph Road. No other problems on the Interloop as you leave Braddock Road headed toward the 236 Little River Turnpike exit. Traveling on the Outer Loop after 66, getting their first report of a crash there. Outer Loop in Montgomery County after River Road headed toward the American Legion Bridge. That's where the left lane is blocked for the work zone. No problems on I-95. BW Parkway northbound a little sluggish as you head toward Powder Mill Road. If you're traveling in the district, southbound 395, the Southwest Freeway underneath the 7th Street, that's where the center lane is blocked for the broken down box truck. Still in center lane and no help behind it as of yet. Somebody please get that man some assistance. If you're traveling in Virginia, 29 and 15 southbound near Beverly's Mill Road and Broad Run Church Road, still under police direction for the crash. Response on scene. Northbound has some rubbernecking delays as you leave Warrenton headed toward Gainesville, but your travel lanes are reported to be open and available as well. Some people just know you could save money on car insurance by checking Allstate First. So what are you waiting for? Check Allstate First for a quote today. You're in good hands with Allstate. I'm Rob Stallworth, your next travel report in about 10 minutes.
0: Now to meteorologist Steve Rudin for the 7 News First Alert forecast. It's going to be warm today.
1: It is, and at least it's not going to be terribly humid. And we have a bit of sunshine out there right now. So with 70, 75 degrees this hour, it feels and looks really nice outside. Highs today will be in the 80s with more clouds than sun, but it will be brighter compared to yesterday. Winds will be from the south. And those southerly winds are going to bring added humidity or that stickiness factor later today and more so overnight and for the day tomorrow. Highs tomorrow with showers in the morning and a few storms during the afternoon around 85 to 90 degrees. Thursday, it's just hot and humid, scattered storms. storms. A few of those storms may bring some heavier downpours along with some thunder and lightning. Highs in the 90s and heat index values at or above 100. And Friday will be the hottest of the stretch of days. Mid-90s, even some upper 90s. Feels like readings 100 to 105. And a cold front later in the day, that could trigger some stronger storms. The timing on that, a little bit iffy right now. If it happens after sunset, that could work to our advantage with the storms being perhaps not as strong. 72 in Waldorf, 71 AU Park, and 72 in Leesburg.
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20: Commanders working out in Ashburn today, Mark, and we will hear from head coach Dan Quinn as well as defensive coordinator Durante Jones, the D earning one last year by ranking 29th against the pass, 30th against the run, and 32nd overall. But there's quite a bit of a change on that side of the football this year. Baseball Nationals until last night were 0-29 this year when trailing after eight innings, and that was until last night's rally against San Francisco for their 13th come-from-behind win of the season. Manager Blake Butera.
21: Just couldn't be happier with how we played, especially at the end there to, you know, go down two runs, you know, in a tough way late, and then to come back and not give up and put a three spot up there in the ninth with one out, nobody on. I mean, these guys don't give up. It's awesome.
20: CJ Abrams, two RBI, give the shortstop 51 for the season. His career high is 65, and it's still just early June. Andrew Alvarez slated to pitch tonight, 9:45 start on 1500 AM. Orioles dealing with a three-game slide as they host Seattle this evening. NBA Finals, 10 of the last 16. Game 3 winners have gone on to win the series. Last night, San Antonio avoided a three-games-to-none crater by rallying past New York. Knicks remain in front 2-1, entering tomorrow's Game 4. NHL Vegas owns a 2-1 series lead over Carolina, entering tonight's Game 4. I don't know if you even watched that game. It was double overtime Saturday night.
0: Ooh.
20: It was a roller coaster game, and that would be mean to roller coasters because it was crazy. It was 4-0, then it was 4-4, and then Vegas wound up winning. So You never know. Dave Preston, WTOP Sports.
0: Thank you, Dave. Traffic and weather next.
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10: Top trouble spots we're falling for you right now. In the district, southbound 395, the Southwest Freeway underneath the 7th Street overpass. And before Main Avenue, that's where the center of the roadway is blocked for the broken down box truck. Southbound 29 and 15 between Gainesville and Warrenton. This is near Beverly's Mill and Broad Run Church Road. The left lane is now blocked for the crash. Clean up, single file right gets you by there. Then the outer loop in Montgomery County after River Road headed toward the American Legion Bridge. That's where the left lane remains blocked for the work zone, so keep that in mind through Montgomery County. The WTOP Traffic Center is presented by Window Nation. Right now, buy four windows, get four free. Visit windownation.com today. I'm Rob Stallworth. Your next traffic report in about 10 minutes.
0: Now the forecast from 7 News First Alert meteorologist Jordan Evans.
9: Summertime pattern sets in this week as a warm front comes in tonight. That's going to bring in some more humidity and higher temperatures starting tomorrow. So enjoy the cloud cover, low humidity, and a high of 82 for today. For tonight, clouds will hold, temperature only down to 70 degrees. Then tomorrow, starting off the clouds and a few light showers. Then Wednesday afternoon, a few storms in the evening.

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1: Five cases and counting. Three cows, a goat, and a dog, all infected with a new world screw worm. The agriculture secretary insists the nation's food supply is not in danger, but the same pest decimated cattle herds back in the 70s. ABC's Jim Ryan in Dallas-Fort Worth has more on the plan to try and eradicate it with sterile flies.
2: The federal government hopes to wipe out the screwworm fly by irradiating millions of them and releasing them onto the countryside to mate with non-sterile flies. Agriculture Secretary Brooke Rollins says,
3: our goal is to have enough sterile flies deployed and out into Texas and wherever else this happens to be before the next summer season.
4: The only method that we're fighting it with is sterile flies, which do not work.
2: Texas Agriculture Commissioner Sid Miller has advocated for insecticide baits, which he says are 95% effective in killing the screwworm fly. Jim Ryan, ABC News.
1: Two Army helicopter pilots rescued by the Navy's first ever drone task force after their chopper crashed near the Strait of Hormuz. ABC's Martha Raddatz is in Jerusalem.
5: An unmanned Navy surface vessel, a drone boat, was sent to pick up the downed crew. The crew was able to climb aboard the boat, which then delivered them to shore. All of this happened within 2 hours of the helicopter going down.
1: In about a half hour, NASA will announce the crew for the next Artemis mission. ABC's Gio Benitez is at NASA headquarters in Houston.
6: This next mission is going to launch next year. It won't go to the moon. It's actually just going to orbit the Earth, but it's going to test the rendezvous and docking capabilities between NASA's Orion spacecraft and the lunar landers from Blue Origin and SpaceX. Those are the same lunar landers that will bring the astronauts to the surface of the moon, but first they've got to test them.
1: Sales of previously occupied homes picked up last month at their fastest pace since December, a sharp turnaround in demand after a lackluster start to the spring home buying season. Dow's up 100 points. 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
7: 11:02 on WTOP on Tuesday, the 9th of June. We've got a nice one, 72 degrees. We'll warm to the mid-80s. Good morning, I'm Mark Lewis with the top local stories we're following this hour. A Herndon man wanted for kidnapping, carjacking, and leading police on a chase through Virginia, D.C., and Maryland has now been caught. Herndon police were called to Knight Lane around 9:30 Saturday night following reports of a carjacking and kidnapping. Officers say 25-year-old Christian Vasquez Alvarenga kidnapped another person and took that person's car and sped off. Alvarenga was taken into custody near Eldon Street and Alabama Drive in Herndon around 8 this morning. Police say charges are pending. There's a nurse in Virginia who is getting statewide recognition. As WTOP's Scott Gelman tells us, she's been helping students at an Arlington school where a teenager died following an overdose in a bathroom.
8: For many kids at Wakefield High School, their trusted adult is in the clinic.
9: I'm trying to meet those needs, and I'm connecting with them on their level and trying to be a safe space for them.
8: Heather Williams is finishing her fifth year as a public health nurse there. She gives medicines and vaccines and is sometimes the first medical provider offering help.
9: Some families might not have the legal status or health insurance in order to or a medical home in order to quickly call the doctor.
8: In 2023, as the number of overdoses went up, she faced new challenges. She advocated for Narcan to be placed in schools and warned about the dangers of opioids.
9: I can build that trust and give them the tools or the education that they need to make life-saving decisions.
8: She did just that and has been named Virginia's Nurse of the Year in Arlington. Scott Gelman, WTOP News.
7: There are some big changes coming in the next month that will affect how much you can borrow for college and how you will pay it back. WTOP's Mike Murillo tells us the move by the Department of Education could mean higher costs for some students and fewer repayment options.
10: This is the biggest overhaul of federal student loan lending in decades.
11: Barry Glassman with Glassman Wealth Services says starting July 1st, new federal rules cap how much students and parents can borrow while also streamlining repayment into just two options. He says the rules change how borrowing works.
10: The federal government's moving from borrow what the school costs to borrow what the government allows.
11: Under those new limits, parent borrowers are capped at $20,000 per year and $65,000 total, while graduate student borrowing is also capped, which can leave a gap between

0: tuition costs, and available loans. At the same time, the SAVE plan, which stands for Saving on a Valuable Education, is going away.
1: Which really had many different payment plans are all being wrapped into one new repayment plan.
0: The new option is called the Repayment Assistance Plan. He says now's the time to find out exactly what loan and repayment plan you have before the rules kick in. Mike Murillo, WTOP News.
2: New information this morning about the driver of that bus that crashed on Interstate 95 last month, killing five people and injuring dozens more. 7 News report, Jing Sheng Dong has been released from a hospital and is now being held at the Rappahannock Regional Jail. Dong, the bus driver, is accused in the May 29th chain reaction crash, now facing 3 additional counts of involuntary manslaughter and 1 misdemeanor count of reckless driving. 2 counts of involuntary manslaughter came previously, bringing the total to 5. Dong's next court appearance has not yet been scheduled. The investigation into that crash continues. Child care continues to be a pressing issue for parents across our region. As WTOP's John Doman reports, some new help has arrived.
3: The Brentwood-based nonprofit Joe's Movement Emporium, which offers programming and even job development focused on music and theater, is launching a new before and after care program here at Suitland's William Beans Elementary. Principal Nyree Smith.
4: We struggle with chronic absenteeism. It's a way to take away a socioeconomic barrier for some of our parents who have to decide on early dismissal days or around going to work or getting them here on time.
5: They'll be doing a variety of arts from visual arts, painting, drawing, and sculpture to performing arts, dance, music, and theater.
3: Brooke Kidd's the founder of Joe's Movement Emporium, which got federal funding to help get this program started here.
5: They can have exhibitions and performances throughout the year.
3: In Suitland, John Dome in WTOP News.
2: The state of Illinois has contributed significantly to the culture here in Washington. Think Abraham Lincoln and Barack and Michelle Obama. As WTOP's Kyle Cooper reports, an iconic pizza brand is opening a new restaurant in D.C. today.
6: It's Chicago Deep Dish Pizza from the iconic restaurant Giordano's on 14th Street, not far from the White House, on purpose.
7: Why not bring a part of Chicago to the nation's capital? It's only the next logical step. And then steps away from the White House, being able to have that taste of Chicago right here.
6: Cheyenne Meacham, general manager, the new two-story restaurant is expected to create 100 jobs and is the first Giordano's anywhere in this part of the country. Kyle Cooper, WTOP News.
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8: A federal agency is not moving its headquarters after all. I'm John Werdock.
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2: 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Rob Stallworth in the WTOP Traffic Center.
13: Thanks, Mark. A little bit of a tougher trip as you leave Maryland, headed into Virginia through Alexandria. This is the inner loop in the through lanes as you come past the Wilson Bridge. That's where the right lane is blocked for the work crew there, but the left side has a broken down tractor trailer on the left shoulder. This is all drawing rubbernecking delays as you leave the Wilson Bridge, headed toward Route 1 in Alexandria. No other problems on the Beltway as you make your way between Annandale and McLean. McLean, eastbound 66 after 123, headed toward Nutley Street. We believe that work is along the right side of the roadway. Southbound I-95 as you leave Lorton, headed down to and past 123. The right lane also blocked with the work zone there. On 123, whether you're northbound or southbound between Chapel Road and the Fairfax County Parkway, a single lane gets you by the work zone. We believe it's the left lane that gets you by today. Southbound on the Fairfax County Parkway, headed toward Burke Center Parkway, may have a single lane getting you through there. No problems being reported on the Beltway in Maryland through Prince George's County, but the outer loop in Montgomery County, still the usual delays as you approach River Road, headed toward the American Legion Bridge, where the work takes up the left lane. No problems on 270. I-95 is pretty clear. Southbound on the BW Parkway, slowdowns approaching 32, headed down toward 198. Your travel lanes are reported to be open there. Southbound 395 underneath of 7th Street as you head toward Main Avenue, still the broken down box truck in the center of the roadway, so watch out for that. Still no help behind that box truck right now. Actually, it's about to move out of the roadway, headed toward Main Avenue, southbound 395, the Southwest Freeway. Now, all lanes are open as you come past the 3rd Street Tunnel, headed toward Main Avenue. That broken-down box truck completely wrapped up and gone. 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I'm Rob Stallworth. You got a travel report in about 10 minutes.
2: 7 News First Alert forecast from Jordan Evans.
12: Low humidity continues for one more day. Thanks to cloud cover, we'll see a warm front come in tonight, and that means starting tomorrow, a lot more humid and those higher temperatures on the way as well. Forecast high of 83 this afternoon, may get a few peaks of sunshine and a spotty shower over the higher terrain. Better chances for a few showers in the morning tomorrow and as well as in the afternoon, depending on the daytime heating, and we'll see potentially that continuing to Thursday with higher temperatures pushing 95. Then we'll track a cold front Friday with some severe weather risk. In the First Alert Weather Center, I'm meteorologist Jordan Evans.
2: 72 right now in Gaithersburg. It is 77 in Arlington and 72 in Northwest Washington. 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
8: The Commodity Futures Trading Commission is staying where it is. It had planned to relocate to Southwest D.C., but now the Washington Business Journal reports the CFTC is going to stay in Lafayette Center in D.C.'s West End neighborhood. The regulator is staying there as the Trump administration draws up plans for overseeing cryptocurrency. Fashion Center at Pentagon City is adding a new retailer. Primark is going to open a store there later this year, likely in the fall. The retailer is known for its mix of apparel and beauty supplies and home goods. And the Air Force has awarded SAIC a $192 million contract. The Reston Company is going to help modernize the Air Force's data systems. On Wall Street, the Dow Jones Industrial Average is up 49 points. The S&P 500 is slipping 24. The NASDAQ is giving back 205 points. John Wardock, WTOP News.
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2: Straight ahead, watching and partying. The World Cup begins this week, and there's a lot of excitement across the D.C. area. We'll talk about it next. 11:13.
15: Prostate cancer is one of the most common cancers among men, with nearly 1 in 8 developing the disease at some point in their lives. 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
2: It's 11:15 on Tuesday morning. Great to have you along. I'm Mark Lewis. Well, we're just a few days away from the start of the World Cup, and while there are no games, of course, being played here, FIFA fever is running high across the D.C. region. Joining us live now is Nikki Nellis from the listareyouwantit.com. Nikki, for 1 month, it is all about soccer almost everywhere you go, and D.C. is really getting in on the action.
23: Oh, I mean, you know it. I mean, we can just all be walking around screaming goal, like from, you know, June 11th through July 19th. So let me tell you about some of the places we're really getting in on the fun. Hook Hall is transforming into a dedicated World Cup bar with a giant 20-foot screen. Of course, they have like themed wings and cocktails and et cetera, everything to go with each match. The Wharf is getting in on the fun. They have a Summer of Soccer watch zone with a giant 14-foot outdoor jumbotron. There'll be USA team watch parties and giveaways and specials throughout the tournament. Union Market District is basically becoming Soccer Central. So, I mean, there'll be watch parties at the restaurants there like Stellina Pizzeria and F1 Arcade. But at High Lawn, they are turning that rooftop lawn into a soccer pitch-inspired fan zone. It's going to be insane with like giant screen TVs, DJs, trivia nights. It's just going to be a big party. La Coseca is leaning into the international spirit of the World Cup. Of course, they too will have large screen TVs. I feel like every time I say large screen TV, everybody should take a drink. But they'll be celebrating the cultures and cuisines of Latin America. And Shaw's Tavern has World Cup match screenings the whole time, and they're offering tournament-inspired food and drink specials like Stadium Town Nachos and Chimichurri Steak Fries. So it's going to be delicious.
2: Yes, a lot of good food is coming out for these soccer matches, and there are special offerings all across the city.
23: Yeah, so, you know, it's really funny. People are sort of leaning into different regions. So, like, if you're rooting for Mexico, head to Apapacho Taqueria, because every time Mexico scores, you get a complimentary shot of mezcal.
2: Oh, my.
23: At Taqueria Sochi, it's all-day happy hours. So, think tacos, margaritas, etc. Spain has practically been claimed by half the city. Casa Teresa is considering themselves the official embassy of Spain watch headquarters. They're pouring sangria. And if Spain wins, everyone gets a complimentary glass of cava. At the Torito Bar inside Bully Spanish Steakhouse, they're serving complimentary paella at halftime during the Spain matches. And Chef Scott Juneau at Upstate for the Win is celebrating like all three host countries. So there are dishes and drinks inspired by Mexico, Canada, and the United States.
2: I may have to root for Spain a little bit to get the paella and the cava. It's sounding good. Now, It's not just sports bars that are involved in all of this. We're going to see this at restaurants across the city.
23: Oh, yeah. You know, at El Cielo, they're taking things very upscale. Chef Juan Manuel Barrientos is offering a curated dining experience around marquee Latin American matches. And even the Fairmont in Georgetown is getting in on the action. The hotel is once again becoming Soccer Central. you know, with large screen viewing and international stadium inspired dishes and country specific themed cocktails. And lastly, Uchi, which is new on the sushi scene here in DC, they're offering sushi boxes that are perfect for home viewing parties. And actually, the proceeds for that go to Good Sports for All.
2: All right, we're going to have to rest up. This is a long month of soccer ahead. Nikki, thank you for breaking down where we can celebrate and where we can watch the World Cup. That's Nikki Nellis from the list, areyouonit.com. Need to find those vuvuzelas. Rob Stallworth with traffic.
0: I'm going to be rooting for Mexico. Bring on the mezcal, ladies and gentlemen. Out of loop of the Beltway in Montgomery County. Still with delays as you come off the southbound 270 spur, headed toward River Road, where the left lane remains blocked for the work zone. No problems on 270 itself. I-95 is decent. BW Parkway is pretty smooth. No problems on Route 50, but keep in mind westbound near 197 in Collington Road, we had the left lane blocked for the work zone. In Virginia, eastbound 66 near Nutley Street had the right side blocked for the work zone there. Otherwise, westbound 66 near Broad Run, that's where we had the report of a crash after Haymarket headed toward Broad Run. Southbound 29 and 15 in headed toward Warrenton in Beverly's Mill Road and Broad Run Church Road. We still have the left lane blocked for the crash scene there. Your delays are back to Riley Road. Traveling on the inner loop in the through lanes as you come off the Wilson Bridge, headed toward Route 1 in Alexandria, still with the right lane blocked for the work crew there. I-95 southbound on the brakes. Approaching Lorton, headed down to and past 123, where the right lane is blocked for the long-term work zone. Northbound 395 after Etz Road. As you head toward Seminary Road, that's where the left lane is blocked for the mobile work crew. They're doing some bridge work today, so keep that in mind if you're northbound on 395. If you're in the district, keep in mind southbound 395 underneath the 7th Street overpass. That's where we have the broken down box truck that is completely wrapped up and gone. Your delays have eased nicely as you head past the freeway in the 3rd Street Tunnel out toward Main Avenue and the Case Bridge. Some people just know you could save money on car insurance by checking Allstate first. So what are you waiting for? Check Allstate first for a quote today. You're in good hands with Allstate. I'm Rob Stallworth. Your next traffic report in about 10 minutes.
2: Meteorologist Steve Rudin joins us live as we check the 7 News First Alert forecast. One more really nice day without all of the extra humidity.
1: Yes, and that humidity is going to be back. We're going to start to feel it later this evening and definitely tomorrow and more so on Thursday and Friday. But it's pretty nice out there right now. We have some sun that's peeking out from behind the clouds, 82 to 87 degrees, your forecast high temperature range. A few isolated showers overnight, mainly west of D.C., but those showers will arrive for the metro area tomorrow morning. We'll continue through the afternoon, even a few rumbles of thunder as temperatures rise to around 85 to 90 degrees. Sizzling on Thursday, 92 to 97, chance for a few pop-up showers and storms during the afternoon. Some may be on the stronger side. Then a cold front is on the way Friday, not until the later part of the day. At this point, we're thinking evening, and that may work to our advantage with the storms not being quite as strong. Daytime highs around 95, feels like temperatures around 100 to 105. 73 in Leesburg, 72 DuPont Circle, and 75 degrees in Bowie.
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12: Commanders return to the practice field this afternoon. Mark, defensive coordinator Durante Jones speaking with the media earlier this morning, and we'll hear from him at 11:55. That unit, of course, looking to move on from a 2025 where they allowed the most yards per game in the NFL. Baseball Nationals are getting a big boost from the bat of C.J. Abrams this year. The shortstop drove in two more last night, and the team's come from behind when it's San Francisco. He's got 51 RBI on the season. That's second most in the majors, and manager Blake Butera knows.
13: We love when he's in those situations, and he wants to win. And when he gets a chance up there to help us win and can drive in runs to contribute to us winning, there's nothing he wants more than that. So whenever he gets a chance to be up in a big spot, he's fired up, we're fired up, and we feel pretty good about it.
12: Abrams on pace to drive in 123 for the season. That would be the most for the Nats since 2019 when Anthony Rendon had 126 to lead the National League. Andrew Alvarez on tap to pitch this evening, 9:45 game time on 1500 AM. Orioles continue their series with Seattle after dropping the opener. Birds have allowed 6 runs in each of their last 3 games. All losses. NBA Finals, the road team has won the first 3 games for the first time since 1993 when Michael Jordan's Chicago Bulls completed their first 3-peat by topping Phoenix and Charles Barkley. New York still leads San Antonio 2-1. Game 4 tomorrow evening. Dave Preston, WTOP Sports.
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14: HII is proud to sponsor this look at the defense innovations and technologies that protect our nation today and tomorrow. HII, delivering the advantage.
29: There are numerous tasks that drones can perform that position them to be the weapon of the future.
30: It is a computer. It can integrate sensors more rapidly than a person can. So you can put all the sensors you want on a manned craft, but the human operator still has to look at various screens, look and take in that data. A computer with its algorithms can really run through data very quickly.
29: Billy Croslow is the U.S. Army Aviation Branch historian.
30: Same thing with responding to that input. It can fly the machine faster and better. It can engage in maneuvers that human body simply can't take. It can bring weapons to bear faster. It can assess other things along those lines. Really well-programmed ones can pick out targets from background that a human with even some aid might not be able to.
29: In every measurable way, a machine is going to be better.
30: Add to that, it's usually cheaper.
29: But here's something that can't be measured.
30: A well-trained young officer has an ethical code that they can bring to the battlefield.
29: Translation. If a target's viable one moment and then is not viable the next.
30: A known terrorist who's there on the street, viable target. They walk into a hospital. They walk into a religious institution, a mosque, a church, something like that. They lose that viable target status. That is very difficult for AI to track.
29: I'm JJ Green.
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9: Modern conflict is moving at machine speed, and unmanned systems are redefining the fight. They process data instantly, maneuver beyond human limits, and deliver critical awareness when seconds decide outcomes. But even as autonomy surges forward, victory relies on human judgment. HII Mission Technologies delivers unmanned, AI-driven, and intelligence solutions that keep operators firmly in command, fusing machine speed with human conscience to give warfighters the decisive edge. HII, delivering the advantage.
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2: Traffic and weather time with Rob Stallworth.
16: Top trouble spots we're following for you right now. Westbound 50 on the Bay Bridge. That's where a single left lane gets you by the police activity. They seem to be escorting some runners across the westbound span of the Chesapeake Bay Bridge. That's why your delays are back to Route 8 in Stevensville. If you're traveling at this point in Virginia on the interloop near Telegraph Road, that's in the local lanes. That's where we have the right side block for the police and fire activity along the right side as you come off of the Wilson Bridge. Southbound 29 and 15 in Warrenton headed toward Beverly Mills Road and Broad Run Church Road. We had the left lane blocked for the crash scene there. Your delays continue back to Riley Road, so watch out for that. 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I'm Rob Stallworth, your next traffic report in about 10 minutes.
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17: Mostly cloudy today in our final day with low humidity and seasonable temperatures in the low 80s. A warm front comes in tonight. That's going to bring more humidity and higher temperatures starting tomorrow. We're pushing 90 degrees on your Wednesday. We're in the mid-90s by Thursday and Friday with the heat index approaching 100 as well. In the First Alert Weather Center, I'm meteorologist Jordan Evans.
2: 74 and sunny in the nation's capital.
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2: Good morning, I'm Mark Lewis. Mike Chikaitis is our producer. Election 2026 on WTOP. We are a week away now from the D.C. primary, and the contenders for mayor are laying out some different approaches to crime and whether curfew should be used to address it. We hear more from WTOP's Mike Murillo.
19: Public safety, it's a major issue in the race, and there are clear differences on youth curfews. Gary Goodweather says curfews point to deeper problems that aren't being addressed.
20: Youth curfews are an extreme tool. They're an extreme measure, and they are the result of failure of other systems.
19: When it comes to making the city safer, he says his plan includes expanding mental health services and tackling poverty, along with adding social workers and support systems to schools. With curfews, former councilmember Kenyon McDuffie supports using them in the short term as part of a broader strategy, he says.
21: So I support a temporary curfew because what we're seeing in places like Navy Yard and U Street is unacceptable.
19: But he says overall he would hire more officers, improve pay and recruitment, while also investing in community-based solutions, he says. Councilmember Janice Lewis-George says while safety is critical, expanding curfews right now comes with risks.
22: It is about using this tool in the time that we're in right now, and I believe it's dangerous because we have Donald Trump federal troops on our streets.
19: Her public safety plan leans heavily on prevention and intervention, she says, including addressing mental health, expanding youth programs, and creating community safety hubs. Mike Murillo, WTOP News.
2: With early in-person voting underway in the district, be sure to check out our DC Voters Guide at WTOP.com. Two U.S. crew members are safe after their helicopter crashed in the Middle East near the Strait of Hormuz. U.S. Central Command says the two crew members were rescued by an unmanned drone boat. The U.S. Army Apache chopper was patrolling waters in the region, and the cause of the crash is still unclear. Here's News Nation's Hannah Brandt.
23: These are the types of helicopters that the U.S. military has been using to enforce its blockade of the Strait of Hormuz. They've been targeting gunboats, drones, and other different targets. But President Trump says we are set to learn more details about the incident. He says there's going to be a report released today. This all comes a day after Iran and Israel exchanged waves of strikes in what was really the fiercest fighting that we've seen since the ceasefire went into effect back in April.
2: Both Iran and Israel stepped back from additional direct military action yesterday, but there have been reports today that the Israeli military has once again struck towns and villages in southern Lebanon. Yesterday, Iran threatened to reignite the war if Israel resumed military action in Lebanon. Recent developments have exposed differences between President Trump and Israeli Prime Minister Benjamin Netanyahu, with Trump wanting Netanyahu to stand down on military action. But WTOP national security correspondent J.J. Green reports Iranian leaders may think it's all a ruse.
0: Iranian officials say the U.S. and Israel are playing the good cop, bad cop game when it comes to Iran and Lebanon. But a closer look at what's happening reveals that's not likely the case.
1: For Prime Minister Netanyahu, Lebanon is obviously of very high importance.
0: Ambassador Gordon Gray is the Kuwait professor of Gulf and Arabian Affairs at the Elliott School at GW.
1: It's a neighbor. The two countries technically are still at war, but more importantly, it's been the base for Hezbollah to launch periodic bombing attacks against Israel.
0: And about the U.S., Gray says Lebanon is not at the top of U.S. priorities.
1: It is of secondary importance.
0: J.J. Green, WTOP News.
2: The hot-button issue of immigration enforcement is front and center once again on Capitol Hill. The House plans to vote today on legislation approved by the Senate last week. More now from WTOP's Mitchell Miller. Today on the Hill.
3: The House's top Democrat, Hakeem Jeffries, says his party remains firmly opposed to the Republican reconciliation bill.
4: We believe that taxpayer dollars should be used to make life more affordable for the American people, not give ICE another $70 billion blank check.
3: But the GOP chair of the House Rules Committee, Virginia Fox, says the agency shouldn't still be without funding and blames
5: Democrats' reckless extremism in completely defunding our ability to secure our nation's border.
3: House Speaker Mike Johnson believes he has the votes to finally get the measure passed. But as always, he has a razor-thin majority that can be affected by absent lawmakers. On Capitol Hill, Mitchell Miller, WTOP News.
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6: Encouraging news on the home front. I'm John Werdock.
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2: It's 11:38. And that means traffic and weather on WTOP with Rob Stallworth.
16: Thanks, Mark. We had two problems on the inner loop and through in the local lanes as you come past the Toast Point Route 1 in Alexandria first. In the through lanes as you head past Route 1. That's where we had the police activity along the right side of the roadway. Stay to the left in order to get by there. Then, as you make your way past Route 1 in Alexandria, otherwise on the inner loop in the local lanes, that's where we had the right side block for the police activity as well. That should now be clear. No problems being reported on 66 eastbound as you head toward, at this point, Nutley Street. Earlier work zone should be cleared to the right shoulder where travel lanes open. Westbound 66 near Broad Run, never saw what that issue was. It was the report of a crash. We believe that's actually wrapped up and gone. Southbound I-95 on the brakes approaching Lorton, headed toward 123 where the right lane is blocked for the work zone. Northbound 395 after Duke Street as you head towards Seminary Road, that's where the left lane is blocked for the work as well. Outer loop in Montgomery County, you know the deal. After River Road, that's where the left lane is blocked for the work zone as you head toward the American Legion Bridge. No problems on 270. I-95 is pretty cool. Westbound 50 coming across the Bay Bridge. We understand it's the Special Olympics torch run being escorted by police in the two right lanes, so a single left lane gets you by westbound on Route 50 as it come across the Chesapeake Bay Bridge. In the district, southbound DC 295, that's where you're on the brakes. As you approach Burroughs Avenue and headed toward East Capitol Street, plus your travel lanes are reported to be open and available and running pretty decently toward the inbound 11th Street Bridge. 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It's not too late. There are thousands of kids waiting over a year for a sponsor. End their way today. Sponsor a child with compassion. 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I'm Rob Stallworth. Your next traffic report in about 10 minutes.
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17: For today, tracking our final day with low humidity, mostly cloudy skies, and seasonable temperatures at 82 degrees. Enjoy the outdoors if you can, because it feels a lot more muggy out there starting tomorrow with cloudy skies in the morning and a few periods of showers. Otherwise, some daytime heating may cause a few stronger storms by Wednesday evening, especially west of D.C. That'll be a repeat forecast on Thursday with high temperatures around 94 degrees. We're tracking the cold front itself by Friday. Temperatures before the front up to 95, then some strong storm potential for Friday evening. And the First Alert Weather Center, meteorologist Jordan Evans.
2: 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Money news on WTOP, the latest from John Wardock.
6: Mark, the major stock averages have turned negative this hour. The Dow Jones Industrial Average is falling 242 points. That's a 0.5% drop for the blue chips. The S&P 500 is off 62, and the NASDAQ is down 450 points right now. That's a 1.7% drop. So we're going to have to keep an eye on the NASDAQ today. You know, we got to see whether we're going to have a repeat of last Friday's performance as we make. Hopefully not, Mark. But, 1.7% is nothing to shrug off here at this point.
2: Yes, indeed. Well, we did get some positive news on the real estate front today with more Americans buying homes.
6: Yeah, how about that? This was really a surprise in some ways. Existing home sales in May recorded their best increase so far this year. The National Association of Realtors says almost 4.2 million homes were sold last month, and sales jumped more than 3% compared to last year. That's the strongest pace since December. Bankrate's Ted Rossman likes this report in many ways.
7: There was actually a lot to like about this one. One of the main reasons why sales have been rising is mortgage rates are down a little bit, at least relative to this time last year.
6: Yeah, Rossman points out the rate for a 30-year fixed-rate mortgage was around 6.8% this time last year. Now they're around 6.5%, just enough, he says, to get folks out there and look at buying a home. Mark?
2: All right, John, thank you. It's 11:43. The Trump administration wants to speed up the adoption of AI for national security missions. More from Federal News Network's Justin Doubleday.
9: In a June 5th national security memo, President Trump directs Defense Department and intelligence community leaders to ensure the rapid onboarding of advanced AI models. Within 90 days, Trump wants a roadmap that ensures national security agencies have adequate access to advanced computing resources. And while Anthropic continues to battle the Pentagon's supply chain security ban in federal court, Trump's memo gives agencies limited waiver authority to work with AI firms that don't comply with the administration's policies. Justin Doubleday, Federal News Network.
2: Up ahead, should the president's former defense lawyer become the new full-time U.S. Attorney General? It's 11:44.
8: As the attack surface and orbit grows dramatically, Chris Jones, Chief Technology Officer at Nightwing, says the Defense Department will need to invest in resilience to keep pace with evolving threats.
10: We talk about full-spectrum cyber. For us, that basically means having the mindset of the attacker, looking at cyber defenses, and not just looking for compliance, but survivability for these assets. 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
2: On a Tuesday morning, thanks for joining us. I'm Mark Lewis. There could be some interesting days and weeks ahead on Capitol Hill after President Trump officially notified the Senate that he's nominating his former personal lawyer, Todd Blanche, to become the new Attorney General. Blanche has been serving as the acting AG after Trump fired Pam Bondi in April. Prior to that, Blanche served as the number two official at DOJ, overseeing all of the department's criminal and national security work. As CBS White House correspondent Nancy Cordes reports, to be confirmed, Blanche will need to win over some members of the president's own party in the Senate.
31: We are not moving forward with the fund, period.
32: Acting Attorney General Todd Blanche may have abandoned a controversial $1.8 billion compensation fund, but now that President Trump has officially nominated him to be Attorney General, Blanche will need to patch things up with Republicans like North Carolina's Tom Tillis, who feared the fund was going to be used to pay off January 6 rioters.
33: I haven't made a decision yet. They better not have said for 1 minute that the people that beat up police officers like these right down here were righteous people. You come even close to saying that, you don't have a chair to get my vote.
32: Trump says he chose Blanche not only because of his background as a prosecutor and deputy AG, but also because of his tenure as Trump's private attorney.
34: Acting Attorney General Todd Blanche, he kept me out of jail.
32: Blanche represented Trump in his classified documents case and his election obstruction case. And he defended him in court in his case over hush money payments to porn star Stormy Daniels.
35: He's frustrated, he's upset, but I'll tell you what, he's motivated.
32: Critics have accused Blanche of going after Trump's perceived enemies, including former FBI Director James Comey, who was indicted on federal charges after posting a picture of seashells, spelling out the number 8647.
0: Threatening the life of the President of the United States will never be tolerated.
1: Blanche will likely be asked about that at his confirmation hearing, along with a new claim by the former AG Pam Bondi, who says Blanche oversaw the heavy redactions made to the Jeffrey Epstein files before they were released.
3: I don't think that he should be confirmed under any circumstance. He still represents the president as if he's his criminal defense lawyer.
4: Now, there are a bunch of Republicans like Iowa Senator Chuck Grassley who are backing Blanche's nomination. Grassley called him well qualified for the job. A date for Blanche's confirmation hearing has not yet been announced, but it is going to be one to watch.
2: That's CBS White House correspondent Nancy Cordes. 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WTOP's traffic and weather, starting with Rob Stallworth.
5: Leaving Annapolis, headed toward the eastern shore, eastbound 50 on the Chesapeake Bay Bridge. It's the right lane that's blocked for the broken down vehicle. Now, conversely, westbound 50 on the Bay Bridge, Special Olympics torch runners blocking the two right lanes. Single file left gets you by there, so the problems remain on the Chesapeake Bay Bridge. Out of loop through Montgomery County after River Road, headed toward the Legion Bridge, still with the left lane blocked for the work zone. Northbound 270 near 370, getting a report of a work zone as well, so watch out. It may be in a local or through lanes, but uncertain as to which ones. No problems on I-95. BW Parkway is pretty decent. In the district, southbound DC 295, of course, you're heavy on the brakes. They're approaching Burroughs Avenue, headed toward East Capitol Street. No problems on the freeway between the 14th Street Bridge and the 11th Street Bridge. You guys are pretty cool. In a loop in the local lanes as you come across the Wilson Bridge, you're in pretty good shape right now, but in the through lanes, as you come off the Wilson Bridge, that's where the right lane is blocked for the work zones as you head toward Telegraph Road. On the in loop in the through lanes, traveling on 66 eastbound headed toward Nutley Street. That's where the right lane is blocked for the work zone there. If you're traveling on 29 and 15 in Warrenton southbound near Beverly's Mill Road and at this point Broadway and Church Road, that's where we had the left lane blocked still as a result of the crash response on scene. So keep that in mind if you're leaving Gainesville headed southbound toward Warrenton. 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I'm Rob Stallworth, your next traffic report in about 10 minutes.
2: Meteorologist Steve Rudin is here with the 7 News First Alert forecast as we head to the mid-80s today.
16: Yes, and warming up nicely. We're already in the mid to upper 70s, depending on location. A mix of sun and clouds. Some of you are seeing more sun than clouds, others more clouds than sun, but at least we'll stay predominantly dry as we head through the afternoon. A few showers are possible west of D.C. Now, for tomorrow, a few morning showers, maybe a rumble or two of thunder during the afternoon. It's going to be warmer and more humid with highs 85 to 90. We really crank up the heat and humidity on Thursday. Partly sunny, very hot, chance for a few storms, especially during the afternoon. Could impact the rush hour community. 92 to 97 degrees with heat index values around 100. A little bit hotter on Friday. We're well into the 90s, and a cold front is on the way. At this point, it looks like during the evening, and we are tracking showers and some stronger storms that will be associated with that front. We're trending mainly dry for the weekend with highs in the lower 90s. 75 Tyson, 77 Silver Spring, and 75 degrees in Cleveland Park.
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8: Commanders working out in Ashburn today. Mark, defensive coordinator Durante Jones likes what he's seen this spring.
9: You see guys flying around, and that's just the effort. Coach Q does a great job of the culture that he's built here, but the effort and guys playing lights out and just giving all they got for their teammate. You can see that the brotherhood has been established there and guys playing for one another. And so the younger and faster, I would honestly say because of the culture that is here, even if you were older, you'll still be giving all you got. It may not be as fast, and we have some older guys, but I like the mindset of you can see the speed on the field.
8: Head coach Dan Quinn also speaking with the media this morning. We'll hear some of his thoughts this afternoon. Baseball Nationals until last night. They were 0-29 when trailing after eight innings this year. And last night they rallied against San Francisco to get the W and give manager Blake Butera's team their 13th come-from-behind win of the year.
10: Just couldn't be happier with how we played, especially at the end there to, you know, go down two runs, you know, in a tough way late, and then to come back and not give up and put a three spot up there in the ninth with one out, nobody on. I mean, these guys don't give up. It's awesome.
8: CJ Abrams, two RBI, give the shortstop 51 for the season. His career high is 65, and it's still early June. Andrew Alvarez slated to pitch tonight against the Giants. 9:45 start on 1500 AM. Orioles dealing with a three-game slide as they host Seattle this evening. NBA Finals. 10 of the last 16 Game 3 winners have gone on to win the series. Last night, San Antonio avoided a 3-0 crater by rallying past New York. Knicks remain in front 2-1 entering tomorrow's Game 4. NHL Vegas owns a 2-1 lead over Carolina entering tonight's Game 4 in the desert. Dave Preston, WTOP Sports.
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2: Traffic and weather on WTOP with Rob Stallworth.
5: Leaving Oxon Hill, headed toward Alexandria. In a loop in the through lanes on the Wilson Bridge. That's where the left lane is blocked for the crash and response. Hopefully on scene. In a loop through lanes as you leave Maryland, headed into Virginia. Traveling westbound on Route 50, coming across the Bay Bridge, with the two right lanes blocked for the Special Olympics torch running. Close to the westbound, close to the eastern shore, excuse me, close to Annapolis. as you make your way on to, of course, the westbound side of Route 50 coming across the Chesapeake Bay Bridge. Out of loop in Montgomery County after River Road, still with the left lane block for the work zone. Southbound 29 and 15 in Warrenton, headed toward Beverly's Mill Road and Broad Run Church Road. We had the left lane block for the crash response on scene. The WTOP Traffic Center is presented by Window Nation. 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I'm Rob Stallworth. Your next traffic report in about 10 minutes.
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0: Tracking your Tuesday forecast, cloud cover with peaks of sunshine, low humidity continues as today, the final day with seasonable temperatures in the low 80s, eventually more humidity and some higher temperatures tomorrow, pushing 90 for your Wednesday afternoon, then by Thursday up to 94 degrees. In the First Alert Weather Center, I'm meteorologist Jordan Evans.
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2: Good day, I'm Mark Lewis. Coming up, the bus driver accused of causing a deadly crash on I-95 is now in jail. A man wanted for carjacking and kidnapping is in police custody.
18: After submitting a bad budget last month, the county council

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1: The rescue was carried out by Navy and Air Force assets from what is called Task Force 59, the Navy's first ever drone task force. An unmanned Navy surface vessel, a drone boat, was sent to pick up the downed crew. The crew was able to climb aboard the boat, which then delivered them to shore. All of this happened within 2 hours of the helicopter going down.
2: Martha Raddatz from Jerusalem. The House Oversight Committee is hearing more today about Jeffrey Epstein and how he operated. The witness is Epstein's executive assistant for 18 years. Her name, Leslie Groff, appears in the Epstein files more than 150,000 times.
3: Groff scheduled Epstein's frequent encounters with celebrities, scientists, and politicians, booked travel for women, and according to federal prosecutors, numerous Epstein victims said Groff was responsible for scheduling massages during which they were sexually abused. Groff has denied any knowledge of Epstein's crimes or any participation in them.
2: ABC News chief investigative correspondent Aaron Katersky. Nick Reiner, son of Rob Reiner, is seeking money from a trust fund that his parents established. He says he needs that money for his defense against charges that he killed his parents. You're listening to ABC News.
4: 1202 on WTOP on Tuesday, June 9. Sunny and 74 now. We're heading to the low to mid 80s. Good afternoon. I'm Mark Lewis with the top local stories we're following this hour. New details emerging today about the driver of that bus that crashed along Interstate 95, killing five people and injuring dozens more last month. Virginia State Police say Jing Zhang Dong has been released from a hospital and is now being held at the Rappahannock Regional Jail. Dong, who was the driver of the bus that crashed that day, he's accused in the May 29 chain reaction crash, and he faces three additional counts now of involuntary manslaughter. He was previously charged with two counts of involuntary manslaughter, so that brings the total to five plus one misdemeanor count of reckless driving. Dong's next court appearance has not yet been scheduled. The investigation continues. In Prince George's County, the county council has a busy afternoon on tap, and at the top of their to-do list is fixing a bad budget passed just last month. Details now from WTOP's John Doman.
5: The day the county council passed the nearly $6 billion budget last month was filled with delays. The time of the vote kept getting pushed back, ultimately by about 9 hours. Well, somewhere along the way, that budget was botched. Sent back now by the county executive because certain things didn't add up the way that they were supposed to. Council Chair Crystal Oriata says the overall numbers themselves didn't change, but that staff made some minor errors with certain funding lines, hence the need to correct the action today. John Dome in WTOP News.
4: If you're heading downtown this weekend, be prepared for road closures and many parking restrictions. It's all tied to the UFC event at the White House. The traffic changes will kick in Thursday, and they'll be in place through Monday as events are held at the Lincoln Memorial, the Ellipse, and on the White House grounds. Several major roads near the National Mall and across parts of downtown will be affected. You're being encouraged to plan ahead. We've got a full list of the closures and parking restrictions at WTOP.com. Big changes are coming next month, and they will affect how much you can borrow for college and how you pay it back. WTOP's Mike Murillo reports the overhaul by the Education Department could mean higher costs for some students and fewer repayment choices.
6: Starting July 1st, new federal rules will cap borrowing for students and parents while also overhauling how loans are repaid. Barry Glassman with Glassman Wealth Services says the scope of the changes is wide.
7: Everything's changing. So it's not only the amounts that people can borrow, but the ways people can borrow and the way that student borrowers or parents pay back these loans.
6: Parent borrowers will be capped at $20,000 per year and $65,000 total, while graduate borrowing is also limited. And when it comes to repayment plans,
7: the various payment schedules such as save and pay and repay and all of the income-driven repayment programs, those are disappearing for this

0: new thing called RAP, the Repayment Assistance Plan.
1: He says now's the time to find out exactly what loan and repayment plan you have before the rules change. Mike Murillo, WTOP News.
2: A Herndon man wanted for kidnapping, carjacking, and leading police on a chase through Virginia, D.C. and Maryland has now been caught. Police were called to Knight Lane around 9:30 Saturday night following reports of a carjacking and kidnapping. Herndon police say the 25-year-old Christian Vasquez Alvarenga kidnapped another person and took that person's car and sped off. Alvarenga was taken into custody near Eldon Street and Alabama Drive in Herndon around 8 o'clock today. Police say charges are pending. Some folks on their day off from work respond to medical emergencies and put out burning buildings. They are volunteer firefighters who keep many areas safe year-round. WTOP's Luke Luker tells us these volunteer departments are hoping to attract the next generation.
3: Sean Stokes, the fire chief for the Dunn-Loring Volunteer Fire and Rescue Department, says rural areas like Western Virginia are finding it especially difficult to recruit new volunteer firefighters.
4: Depending on where you are in the country, between 60 and 80% of the firefighters in any given community are volunteers.
3: He's also a member of the International Association of Fire Chiefs, who has just launched a campaign called A Hustle Worth Having, looking to coax Gen Z into the opportunity.
4: Be attractive to the younger generation to want to come and volunteer, because that's our future.
3: Stokes says though the certifications and job can sometimes be grueling, it's unbelievably rewarding.
4: You are the person there to help somebody on their worst day.
3: In Dunn-Loring, Luke Luker, WTOP News.
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2: 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Rob Stallworth in the WTOP Traffic Center.
10: Thanks, Mark. Leaving Maryland, headed into Virginia, in a loop in the through lanes on the Wilson Bridge. That's where the left lane is blocked for the crash with response on scene. Eastbound 50 on the Bay Bridge, we have the broken down block in the right lane. We believe that's actually cleared and gone. Your travel lanes reopen on the eastbound span, but delays remain back to Cape St. Clair Road. Westbound on 50, as you come across the Bay Bridge, we had the Special Olympics tour runners blocking the two right lanes. They are now off the bridge. Hopefully those two lanes will be reopened pretty shortly, but delays remain back to approaching Route 8 in Stevensville. Traveling on the Beltway itself through Prince George's County, pretty decent shape as you make your way out of Oxon Hill, headed toward Beltsville. Southbound on the Baltimore-Washington Parkway after Powder Mill Road, this is the first report of a crash. Traveling on the outer loop in Montgomery County after River Road, headed toward the Legion Bridge, still with the left lane blocked for the work zone there. In Virginia, southbound I-95 delays approaching Lorton, headed down to and past 123. Where the right lane is blocked for the work zone. Northbound I-95 is in great shape, but some slowdowns as you approach Potomac Mills headed toward 123. Then again, as you leave Lorton toward Newington. Selling your car? 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I'm Rob Stallworth, your next traffic report in about 10 minutes.
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11: Summertime pattern sets in this week as a warm front comes in tonight. That's going to bring in some more humidity and higher temperatures starting tomorrow. So enjoy the cloud cover, low humidity, and a high of 82 for today. For tonight, clouds will hold, temperature only down to 70 degrees. Then tomorrow, starting off the clouds and a few light showers. Then Wednesday afternoon, a few storms in the evening, especially west of D.C., and high temperatures pushing 90 in the afternoon. In the First Alert Weather Center, I'm meteorologist Jordan Evans.
2: 73 degrees, a little more overcast than sunny, but you can see some blue between breaks in the clouds. So we're keeping our fingers crossed for a little more sunshine for the rest of the afternoon as temperatures head to the low to mid 80s. 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
5: Some better than expected news on the home front. Existing home sales rose more than 3% between April and May. The National Association of Realtors says 4.1 million homes were sold in May. That's the best showing since last December. Median home prices also rose more than a percent, hitting $429,000. Just in time for all those World Cup watch parties, Coors Light is rolling out a new can. You've heard of the tall boy, right? Well, this is the taller boy. The new beer can is the length of three cans put together. The special canister that spells Coors with 14 O's is available at the Coors website later this week. It's going to cost you some $30. And the Container Store in Gaithersburg is closing. Moco Show reports the last day is going to be July 18th. John Wardonk, WTOP News.
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2: In the minutes ahead,
12: she's making sure all students have access to medical care. Now she's being honored for it. I'm Scott Gelman.
2: It's 12:13.
13: The percentage of Americans who are now smoking cigarettes has never been lower. The number of people smoking now is only a fraction of what it was decades ago. But Dr. Brian Urkola with PMI International US says there's also been a drop-off in public health education and messaging aimed at those who are still lighting up.
14: It's fallen off people's radar. It remains the leading preventable cause of death in the United States.
13: Close to 25 million people still smoke, and the cost remains staggering, over $250 million a year. Dr. Tom Price, who served as Secretary of Health and Human Services during the first Trump administration, says not everyone can quit cold turkey.
15: If you can't quit, then you ought to switch to something that's more healthful for you.
13: He says the Food and Drug Administration should be open to alternatives.
15: There are other products and things that can be used, and then educate health personnel, medical personnel, and public policy.
13: For more on this discussion, go to WTOP.com and search keyword healthcare horizons.
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2: 12:15 on a Tuesday afternoon. Great to have you along. I'm Mark Lewis. A high school nurse who has been warning kids about the dangers of opioids has now been named Virginia's Nurse of the Year. WTOP's Scott Gelman reports the honor comes after a student died in a school bathroom.
12: The 2023 overdose at Wakefield High School prompted change.
0: That's when our community just kind of rallied together and knew that we needed to focus on prevention.
12: Heather Williams helped execute it. She's finishing her fifth year as the school's public health nurse.
0: It's educating on, you know, don't take candy and cookies from, you know, from your friends.
12: She called for more Narcan in school buildings and focused on getting kids to trust her. She also gives out medicine and vaccines and is sometimes the first medical provider offering support.
0: I'm always trying to gauge, do you have health insurance? Do you have a medical home? When's the last time you went to a medical provider?
12: The effort helped her earn a state award. And as for the progress,
0: I've seen with education, harm reduction, I've seen a decline in substance use overdoses.
12: In Arlington, Scott Gellman, WTOP News.
2: Area police are asking for help as they investigate three separate attacks on women along popular walking paths. Details now from WTOP's Kate Ryan.
1: A sexual assault was reported on the canal path in Fredericksburg near Cossey Pond in October of 2025. Last month, on May 1st, another woman was assaulted near Cossey Pond as she walked underneath the Emancipation Highway Bridge. And on May 31st, another woman was, according to police, violently assaulted on Ficklin Island alongside the Rappahannock River. Now, police are checking to see if the attacks could be related. They're offering a cash reward leading to an arrest. And in the meantime, they urge path and trail users to walk with friends and make sure they're carrying a charged phone. Kate Ryan, WTOP News.
2: Well, Vanilla Ice appears to be one of the few remaining musical acts sticking around for the Great American State Fair concert series. And another headliner will be President Trump. Organizers say he will be part of the kickoff celebration June 24th. There will also be flyovers by fighter jets and stealth bombers. Lee Greenwood is also set to perform. He'll do God Bless the USA. The events are running through July 10. Here's a quick look at some of the top stories we're working on. It was a drone to the rescue following a helicopter crash for the U.S. military near the Strait of Hormuz. Congress has until Friday to extend approval for certain kinds of overseas surveillance. We'll hear from our congressional correspondent Mitchell Miller coming up. Full details on these stories in the minutes ahead. It's 12:18. Traffic and weather on WTOP. The latest now from Rob Stallworth.
10: Leaving Maryland, headed to Virginia, in a loop through lanes on the Wilson Bridge. We had the left lane blocked for the crash. We still see delays coming off of 210, headed on to the Wilson Bridge in the through lanes, so watch out for the crash. In the through lanes on the Wilson Bridge, blocking the left lane. Out of loop through Montgomery County, delays after River Road, headed toward the Legion Bridge, where the left lane is blocked for the work zone. Southbound Baltimore-Washington Parkway, south of Powder Mill Road, headed toward NASA Goddard, may have a single lane getting by the wreck. Hopefully response is on scene. No problems on I-95. Westbound 50, the Special Olympics torch run is now off the Chesapeake Bay Bridge onto Annapolis and the shore. Headed, of course, the delays remain back to, of course, Route 8 in Stevensville. If you're westbound on Route 50, eastbound slows approaching Cape St. Clair Road. The earlier broken down on the eastbound span is now completely wrapped up and clear. Traveling on I-95 in Virginia, southbound delays approaching Lorton, headed down toward 123, where the right lane is blocked for the work zone. On 123 itself, where the northbound and southbound between Chapel Road and the Fairfax County Parkway, a single lane gets you by the work zone there. Traveling in the district on I-695 eastbound, the ramp to I-295 southbound towards South Capitol Street. That's where we have the report of a broken down vehicle. Watch for help as they head to the scene there if you're traveling on the eastbound freeway. The Danny Did Foundation closes gaps in epilepsy care in memory of Danny Stanton, a child lost to sudden unexpected death in epilepsy or SUDEP. 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I'm Rob Stallworth, your next traffic report in about 10 minutes.
2: 7 News First Alert meteorologist Mark Pena joins us live now as we check the latest on our weather. It's another nice day.
3: Yeah, another nice day. A little overcast right now, but the clouds were in the forecast for today. And while we can't rule out a few peaks of sunshine, the clouds certainly look to win out over the sunshine. That said, likely going to be a little warmer than we saw yesterday, with highs approaching the lower 80s, which is pretty close to average for this time of year. Enjoy it, because we've got quite the warm-up with chances for storms beginning as soon as tomorrow. Your highs on your Wednesday approaching 90 with more humidity. We'll have feels like temperatures in the mid-90s. And we'll also track our first round of some pop-up showers and storms for the afternoon. So plan for some rain and even a few thunderstorms. The overall severe threat is rather low, but it's almost summertime now. So even with bare minimum ingredients, some rumbles of thunder, gusty winds, briefly heavy downpours possible for your Wednesday. It gets even hotter for Thursday and Friday. Temperatures soaring to the mid-90s with feels like temperatures over 100 degrees. And that's certainly going to destabilize the atmosphere enough for additional chances for showers and storms both of those afternoons. And similar to what we're expecting tomorrow, gusty winds, lightning, briefly heavy downpours possible. So not expecting severe weather, but again, certainly tracking thunderstorms that could bring some impacts to the area. We're looking to clear out, though, for the weekend. Sunshine back in the forecast and temperatures staying rather toasty with highs expected in the lower 90s for the upcoming weekend. So right now, mainly dry and just a little on the cloudy side, but it is rather pleasant. 77 currently in Southeast at this hour, 75 in Rockville, and 76 right now in Woodlawn.
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2: 1223, there is a fierce debate in the pizza world. Deep dish or thin crust? WTOP's Kyle Cooper tells us a pioneer of Chicago-style deep dish opens a restaurant in D.C. today.
4: Nihal Chahich, Senior Director of New Restaurant Openings for Giordano's, describes the pie.
33: The layer of dough, then we have all the cheese, ingredients, then another layer of dough on top. Finish it off with our famous tomato sauce on top.
4: The restaurant is expected to create 100 jobs and celebrates the Washington-Illinois connection with a Lincoln Room in the store that's on 14th Street, not all that far from the White House. It's the first Giordano's anywhere in this part of the country. Kyle Cooper, WTOP News.
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0: 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And if you add a pillow between your knees, you might help reduce knee or hip pain. No matter the position you choose, the key is to keep your spine supported and balanced, which relieves pressure and can allow your muscles to relax and recover. With this Medical Minute, I'm Olivia Rubin.
2: Sports on WTOP, brought to you by Amentum, delivering advanced solutions for space and defense. George Wallace is here. What's happening, sir?
5: We got OTAs week number three in Ashburn. Yes, as they are working their way towards the mandatory minicamp, which is next week. As far as what the first 2 weeks have been like, Dan Quinn?
8: Two new systems, so the urgency, the communication, the details, I've been pleased with that. This time of year is more geared and leans more towards the passing game on both sides. But to see the intent, the skill work that goes into it, I've certainly been pleased with that. And now you put guys into different spots, see how they respond, and we're off to a good start.
5: They've had some good work the last couple of weeks. One more week, and then the minicamp next week before the break, before training camp. NBA Finals, Spurs take game three last night at Madison Square Garden in front of a lot of celebrities, except you. I didn't see you courtside.
2: No, I was not there.
5: You couldn't afford the $54,000 for the seats?
2: Well, that was part of the reason.
5: Part of the problem.
2: I couldn't stand in line that long to get in. Goodness.
5: How about that?
2: Did you see that?
5: I did see that.
2: Ooh-wee.
5: Lots of pop and circumstance last night, but the Spurs took care of business, so now they trailed 2-1. Mm. Game four is tomorrow.
2: Charles Barkley said it was over.
5: He did say it was over. He did say. I like it. He and Shaq, I thought they were going to fight last night at halftime when they were talking about it.
2: I took their advice. I went to bed in the third quarter.
5: Oh,
2: I thought it was over.
5: Should have done that.
2: Yeah.
5: Should have done that.
2: Missed a lot.
5: Game four tomorrow. Nats come back with 2-9 last night to beat the Giants. They'll do it again today at 9:45. George Wallace, WTOP Sports.
2: George, thank you. Traffic and weather next.
9: WTOP celebrates 250 years of American defense innovation. 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
11: HII is proud to sponsor this look at the defense innovations and technologies that protect our nation today and tomorrow. HII. Delivering the advantage.
13: There are numerous tasks that drones can perform that position them to be the weapon of the future.
14: It is a computer. It can integrate sensors more rapidly than a person can. So you can put all the sensors you want on a manned craft, but the human operator still has to look at various screens, look and take in that data. A computer with its algorithms can really run through data very quickly.
13: Billy Croslow is a U.S. Army aviation branch historian.
14: Same thing with responding to that input. It can fly the machine faster and better. It can engage in maneuvers that human body simply can't take. It can bring weapons to bear faster. It can assess other things along those lines. Really well-programmed ones can pick out targets from background that a human with even some aid might not be able to.
13: In every measurable way, a machine is going to be better.
14: Add to that, it's usually cheaper.
13: But here's something that can't be measured.
14: A well-trained young officer has an ethical code that they can bring to the battlefield.
13: Translation. If a target's viable one moment and then is not viable the next.
14: A known terrorist who's there on the street, viable target. They walk into a hospital. They walk into a religious institution, a mosque, a church, something like that. They lose that viable target status. That is very difficult for AI to track.
13: I'm J.J. Green.
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15: 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But even as autonomy surges forward, victory relies on human judgment. HII Mission Technologies delivers unmanned, AI-driven, and intelligence solutions that keep operators firmly in command, fusing machine speed with human conscience to give warfighters the decisive edge. 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
3: Top trouble spots we're following for you right now. Interloop, through lanes on the Wilson Bridge. That crash cleared to the shoulder. All your travel lanes are open. Southbound on the Baltimore-Washington Parkway south of Powder Mill Road. That's where we had the left side block for the crash. Response on scene. In the district, it's Main Avenue near Raul Wallenberg Place. We had the report of a wreck. Eastbound I-695, the outbound 11th Street Bridge headed toward I-295. Also with the report of a crash as well. Traveling at this point in Virginia, eastbound 66 as you head toward Nutley Street. That's where we have the right lane block for the work zone. If your AC is making funny noises, it just needs a once-over, or your home isn't as cool as it used to be, for help, visit meflow.com. That's meflow.com. I'm Rob Stallworth, your next traffic report in about 10 minutes.
2: 7 News First Alert forecast now from Jordan Evans.
6: Mostly cloudy today in our final day with low humidity and seasonable temperatures in the low 80s. A warm front comes in tonight. That's going to bring more humidity and higher temperatures starting tomorrow. We're pushing 90 degrees on your Wednesday. We're in the mid-90s by Thursday and Friday with the heat index approaching 100 as well. In the First Alert Weather Center, I'm meteorologist Jordan Evans.
2: 75 degrees, overcast skies in the nation's capital.
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2: Good afternoon. I'm Mark Lewis. Mike Chikaitis is our producer. Election 2026 on WTOP. We're a week out now from the June 16 D.C. primary, and early in-person voting continues. Voters will decide on several council slots along with a delegate to Congress, but getting the most attention is the race for mayor to succeed Muriel Bowser. D.C.'s Democratic candidates for mayor say affordability and housing will be a key part of their plans if elected. WTOP's Mike Murillo is hearing from each candidate about how they plan to tackle it.
12: As home costs continue to rise, each candidate is laying out a different plan to create more affordable housing. Former Councilmember Kenya McDuffie says families are already feeling the pressure.
16: And so I've laid out a plan that is bold to build 12,000 new units of housing in the District of Columbia, but importantly, to preserve 20,000 existing units of affordable housing by 2030. And we're going to cut permitting timelines by 50%.
12: Businessman Gary Goodweather says he's committed to building 50,000 multi-generational units in the city, and
17: I'm going to completely revamp the Department of Buildings permitting and licensing. I have experiences for the past 30 years. It is the department of no. It needs to be the department of yes.
12: Councilmember Janice Lewis-George's plan.
18: I will increase DC's housing supply and build 72,000 homes in 5 years by reforming zoning laws, streamlining the permitting process.
12: And among her goals, stronger tenant protections and expanding home ownership programs. Mike Murillo, WTOP News.
2: Who will outgoing Mayor Muriel Bowser support in the race for mayor? During an Axios forum this morning, Mayor Bowser was asked about a possible endorsement for one of the candidates.
19: You said if you like Kenyon McDuffie, who was running for mayor last year, if you like how you've been mayor, you would love Kenyon McDuffie, who is running for mayor now. Is that still true?
20: Well, I don't know if I said that exactly.
19: You wink, as I believe as well. That was the quote, I think, though. Was
20: I don't
19: wrong?
20: Think so.
19: Do you support them for mayor?
20: I support Kenyon McDuffie, and I have always supported Kenyon McDuffie. And I think that I'm not endorsing or making any endorsements to mayor because I'm stepping off the political stage.
2: The latest Washington Post poll gives Janice Lewis-George the advantage over McDuffie, with a quarter of voters still undecided. For all of your local election stories, including candidate profiles, head to WTOP.com and search Election 2026. It is also primary day today in four states. The biggest focus is on the Senate primary in Maine, where controversy has dogged that race.
0: That is going to decide who will face off with incumbent Republican Senator Susan Collins in one of the most watched races this cycle. The race comes as Democratic candidate Graham Platner faces renewed questions after the New York Times reported several former girlfriends described what they called unsettling behavior. Platner has strongly denied any violence.
2: That's ABC political director Avery Harper. The Times article also says the main accuser, Lindsay Fifield, is a conservative who has worked for right-wing groups. To Capitol Hill now, where House Republicans today are hoping to give final approval to major immigration and border enforcement legislation. The bill would provide $70 billion for ICE and Border Patrol. WTOP's Mitchell Miller joining us live now today on the Hill.
7: House Majority Leader Steve Scalise says lawmakers can't wait any longer to fully fund Homeland Security.
21: We need to fully fund this department, especially at a time of heightened security threats.
7: Republicans can only lose two GOP votes since Democrats won't support the reconciliation bill. House Minority Leader Hakeem Jeffries is critical of Republicans for seeking to load up funding for ICE and border protection over the next 3 years.
22: So they can unleash brutality on American citizens and violently target law-abiding immigrant communities.
7: If the House approves the bill today, it would go to President Trump's desk since the Senate passed it last week. Mark?
2: Mitchell, another major issue facing lawmakers is this Friday deadline to extend legislation for U.S. surveillance overseas. Now, things have been complicated a bit by President Trump appointing Bill Pulte as the Director of National Intelligence.
7: Right. The naming of Pulte as head of DNI is causing Republicans to scramble, since he has no intelligence experience and faces a lot of opposition from Republicans as well as Democrats. House Speaker Mike Johnson has been at the White House today to meet with President Trump to discuss how to move forward. Senate Majority Leader John Thune said he's been told that the president is considering a different person to be named the permanent director, and believes if the president makes that announcement, it could tamp down efforts to block extension of FISA, the surveillance legislation that's a big tool to fight terrorism.
2: The president has also nominated Todd Blanche to become the permanent attorney general. How are senators feeling about a former defense attorney to the president running the Justice Department?
7: Well, there's certainly a lot of doubts about that from Democrats who don't like the idea of the president's former personal attorney in this position. But it's a handful of Republicans who can make the difference on whether or not he gets confirmed. They include North Carolina Republican Senator Tom Tillis, who said his red line is anyone who supports January 6 rioters who assaulted police officers will not get his vote. And he is a key vote on the Senate Judiciary Committee. Others, including Texas Senator John Cornyn, who recently lost his GOP primary, have indicated they're taking a wait-and-see attitude. Any confirmation hearings for Blanche probably won't take place until well into the summer.
2: All right, WTOP's Mitchell Miller, live from Capitol Hill. Up next in Money News.
24: 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I'm John Werdock.
2: That follows traffic and weather.
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26: By the early 1930s, unemployment had reached nearly 25%, and millions of families were surviving on emergency relief. Franklin Roosevelt's administration believed the crisis required more than charity, it required work. The Emergency Relief Appropriation Act of 1935 put that idea into law, funding programs built on the belief that a job preserved dignity better than a handout. Through efforts like the Works Progress Administration, the government put more than 8 million Americans to work, building roads, bridges, schools, and parks. Those wages supported local communities, but for millions, this work restored routine, self-respect, and a sense of purpose, while leaving behind infrastructure the nation still depends on today. Terry Girton, Federal News Network.
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3: Thanks, Mark. In a loop through lanes on the Wilson Bridge, a tractor trailer involved crash is clear to the left shoulder. All your travel lanes are open, but still drawing some rubbernecking delays there on the in loop as you leave Oxon Hill headed toward Alexandria. Slowdowns on the in loop passing Braddock Road toward 236. Then you're looking pretty good as you continue toward McLean and the GW Parkway. Southbound I-95 on the brakes are approaching Lorton headed down to and past 123. That's where the right lane is blocked for the work zone. That's why you are jammed southbound after the Fairfax County Parkway. Northbound off and on the brakes anywhere between Lorton and Newington, but travel lanes are open as you continue toward the Springfield Interchange. Northbound 395 after Duke Street headed towards Seminary Road. That's where the left lane is blocked for the bridge work today. Otherwise, no other problems going across the 14th Street Bridge. You guys looking pretty good on the freeway eastbound as you leave the Case Bridge headed toward 3rd Street Tunnel. Southbound DC 295 on the brakes are approaching now Burroughs Avenue toward East Capitol Street. Northbound slows on DC 295 as you pass Pennsylvania Avenue. No issues on the Beltway through Prince George's County. Southbound on the BW Parkway headed south of Powder Mill Road, we had the left side blocked for the crash. Response at last report was still on scene there. 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I'm Rob Stallworth. Your next traffic report in about 10 minutes.
2: 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The 7 News First Alert forecast from Steve Rudin.
5: A mix of sun and clouds moving through the afternoon. Temperature is well into the 80s. Winds from the south at 5 to 10. A few showers this evening into the overnight. Tomorrow morning rain, a few thunderstorms during the afternoon. It's a hotter day, 85 to 90 degrees. It's hot and humid Thursday and Friday, well into the 90s with storm chances. I'm 7 News meteorologist Steve Rudin in the First Alert Weather Center.
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24: Citizen M is opening a third hotel in the district. This one is going to be located in Georgetown near the CNO Canal. The boutique hotel is going to be part of the Marriott Bonvoy program. It's expected to open this month. The other Citizen M hotels are in Southwest DC and Noma. Existing home sales in May recorded their best rise this year. The National Association of Realtors says almost 4.2 million homes were sold last month. That's the best showing since last December, and median home prices also rose more than a percent, hitting $429,000. And Apple says it's going to improve how you search for photos and email on iPhones and iPads. TechCrunch reports the Mail app is getting a new ranking system so you can help prioritize your mail. John Wardock, WTOP News.
2: Losses are growing on Wall Street with the Dow down 545 points, NASDAQ down 899, and the S&P 500 down 158. Now to the war in Iran. Two Army helicopter pilots have been rescued after their chopper went down near the Strait of Hormuz. U.S. Central Command says the pilots are in stable condition.
8: The rescue was carried out by Navy and Air Force assets from what is called Task Force 59, the Navy's first ever drone task force. An unmanned Navy surface vessel, a drone boat, was sent to pick up the downed crew. The crew was able to climb aboard the boat, which then delivered them to shore. All of this happened within 2 hours of the helicopter going down.
2: That's ABC's chief global affairs correspondent, Martha Raddatz, in Jerusalem. The U.S. military has not said what caused that chopper to go down. Up ahead on WTOP, what else is new this week from Apple? 1244.
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3: Tuesday afternoon, I'm Mark Lewis. Thanks for joining us. Apple this week is holding its developer conference where the company shows off the next generation of software for all of its products. And there's a big upgrade coming to Siri. We heard more about it from ABC technology reporter Mike Tobusky, who tells us Siri is getting smarter thanks to AI.
4: Apple has rebuilt Siri basically from the ground up with a lot of AI at the core of all of this. This comes from a partnership between Apple and Google. Apple drawing on Google's artificial intelligence Gemini a little bit here, as well as their own large language models. Now, Mark, this might all sound a little familiar, this idea of a smarter Siri that's powered by AI. That's because the better part of 2 years ago, Apple first announced this new smarter Siri. At WWDC 2024, they had a big ad campaign with Bella Ramsey from Game of Thrones. They were making all these big promises, but a lot of the features that they demonstrated during that conference never actually made it to reality. And recently, Apple agreed to pay a $250 million settlement in a class action lawsuit that accused the company of misleading consumers over promises it made around its artificial intelligence and the availability of Siri. So the pressure was very much on Apple on Monday when they pulled the wraps off this new version of their virtual assistant. It's going to get its own dedicated app. It has a new design. It now kind of more looks like a notification that pops up at the top of your screen. And you're ultimately chatting with a large language model. So you're going to have these long form conversations with Siri as opposed to the experience that you have now where you basically just give it a command and then it goes and does that thing. They demonstrated a couple different applications of this. For example, there was a person who's walking by a poster for a concert. You could take a picture of that poster and it would add the dates for that concert to your calendar. Then you can follow up with Siri and say, hey, remind me to enter the lottery when those tickets go on sale. And then it'll put that reminder in your calendar as well. You can also ask it to surface information. For example, you forget to save your friend's address, but they texted it to you a while ago. You can say, hey, I know Larry texted me his address a while back. Can you go find that for me? It'll go like surface that information for you. You can even take a photo of a bill at a restaurant and then Siri will split it for however many people are paying. So they're making some big promises once again, but it does seem like this is a little bit closer to reality than it was 2 years ago.
3: Yeah, you have to wonder after all the struggles to integrate AI, is all of this worth the wait?
4: It's a good question. And we've seen other companies like Google integrate artificial intelligence applications like this, right? A lot of the stuff that Apple debuted yesterday with the new Siri and other sort of Apple intelligence features, they weren't really new, right? We've seen this at Google. We've seen this at Samsung before, and it really hasn't moved the needle in terms of smartphone sales. AI, so far at least, has not proved to be the thing that gets people back into, you know, Apple stores or Google stores buying new smartphones. It just doesn't provide enough value yet, it seems. Now, will Apple change the game? Well, for one, in the United States at least, there's certainly a lot more Apple products out there, meaning that this technology, when it ships to the general public in the fall, will be in front of a lot more eyeballs on, you know, think iPhones and iPads, but also Macs, smartwatches, the Vision Pro headset. It has a broad range of applications across all those things. So Apple is maybe hoping that more people will see that available to them and then start using it. But again, I think that's still very much a question mark, given how often these technologies go wrong and how frequently they can, you know, screw things up and hallucinate. So it's going to be a tightrope act for Apple to walk here. But again, they're going at it again. And it seems like, you know, their Siri is kind of at the center of all that.
3: Wow. So when can we expect all of this to roll out?
4: Yeah, so again, this is a developer conference, so developers are the only ones who have access to this new technology right now. It enters a public beta next month, where if you're so inclined, you can sign up for that, start playing around with like early versions of the new Siri, and then it will become publicly available in like its polished final form in the fall alongside the launch of the new iPhones.
3: That's ABC technology reporter Mike Tobusky. 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WTOP's traffic and weather, starting with Rob Stallworth.
5: On the outer loop in Montgomery County, after River Road, headed toward the American Legion Bridge. That's where the left lane is blocked for the work zone. May have a new problem southbound 270 near Falls Road. That's a report of a crash, so watch your delays and watch for any response. Headed to the scene southbound 270 near Falls Road. No problems on I-95. Listener updates to southbound BW Parkway crash south of Powder Mill Road. Crashes, plural actually, have been cleared to the left median. You're traveling should be open southbound on the BW Parkway, headed south from Powder Mill Road toward 193 and Greenbelt Road. In the district, southbound DC 295 slows approaching Benning Road, headed toward East Capitol Street. Southbound 395 delays, leaving, of course, Main Avenue headed toward the Case Bridge, but your travel lanes are open and available. Northbound on the George Washington Parkway, headed toward the Roosevelt Bridge, may have a single lane getting you by the work zone there. Then on the inner loop in Virginia, coming past Braddock Road, headed toward 236, watch for any work set up along the right side, possibly on the shoulder, drawing those rubbernecking delays. Southbound I-95 at 123, still with the right lane blocked as a result of the work zone, so keep that in mind as you leave Lorton headed toward Woodbridge. This July 4th, celebrate America's Block Party, a can't-miss concert at the Los Angeles Memorial Coliseum, hosted by America 250. Learn more at America250.org. I'm Rob Stallworth, your next traffic report in about 10 minutes.
3: 7 News First Alert forecast from Steve Rudin.
6: A nice mix of sun and clouds, still low humidity levels. Temperatures today 82 to 87 degrees. Tomorrow will push 90 degrees with morning showers and afternoon storms. Stronger storms are likely Thursday and Friday as the heat and humidity builds. Highs both days, mid to upper 90s, and feels like temperatures at or above 100. I'm 7 News meteorologist Steve Rudin in the First Alert Weather Center.
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10: Here's a troubling fact you should know. While Democrats are in a battle to win the House and stop Trump, and Governor DeSantis is redrawing congressional maps in Florida to help Republicans, David Trone is campaigning with DeSantis. 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
11: Joining us, Florida Republican Governor Ron DeSantis and former Maryland Democratic Congressman David Trone.
10: Trone and DeSantis are campaigning for a constitutional convention empowering the far right to put an abortion ban in the Constitution. We asked voters their reaction.
12: See Trone campaigning with DeSantis is surprising and disappointing.
10: Here's another disturbing fact. Trone and his company have given almost $800,000 to MAGA Republicans. Trone told the Washington Post he likes to buy access. Seems like Trone fights for Trone. Thankfully, we have Congresswoman April McLean Delaney fighting for us. Senator Van Hollen says it best.
13: April is progressive and effective.
14: I'm April McLean Delaney, candidate for Congress, and I approve this message.
10: Paid for by April McLean Delaney for Congress.
3: Just into WTOP, word from President Trump, who is blaming Iran for the downing of an American military chopper that was patrolling the Strait of Hormuz. That Apache helicopter was shot down last night. President posting that information on social media moments ago. Two Army aviators were rescued by a Navy drone boat. The president writes on social media, the United States must, of necessity, respond to this attack. Sports on WTOP, powered by Maximus, moving people and technology forward. Let's go to George Wallace.
15: All right, Mark, OTA is continuing week number three out in Ashburn. Terry McLaurin not participating today. He's kind of standing around watching drills as they're in their final week of OTAs, installing two new systems, as we know, on the offensive side with David Blau. And then Durante Jones on the defensive side. How are things going?
16: You see guys flying around, and that's just the effort. Coach Q does a great job of the culture that he's built here. But the effort and guys playing lights out and just giving all they got for their teammate, you can see that the brotherhood has been established there and guys playing for one another. And so the younger and faster, I would honestly say because of the culture that is here, even if you were older, you'll still be giving all you got. It may not be as fast, and we have some older guys, but I like the mindset of you can see the speed on the field.
15: You can definitely see speed, definitely younger on the defensive side as well. Final week of OTAs. Nationals come back with 2-9 to beat the Giants last night. They were 0-29 when trailing after 8 innings. Andrew Alvarez will pitch this evening. Stanley Cup Final. Vegas home, leading the series 2-1 over Carolina. Game 4 tonight. George Wallace, WTOP Sports.
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3: Traffic and weather time with Rob Stallworth.
5: Problem in the Hybla Valley section of Fairfax County. Northbound Route 1, all lanes blocked at Sherwood Hall Lanes for a serious crash. Response on scene. Northbound Route 1 at Sherwood Hall Lane. Southbound is rubbernecking. Out of loop through Montgomery County after River Road headed toward the Legion Bridge, still with a left lane block for the work zone. Southbound BW Parkway south of Powder Mill Road, all lanes reopened. That crash is wrapped up and gone. Your travel lane should be open and available to you. 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I'm Rob Stallworth. Your next traffic report in about 10 minutes.
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6: Mostly cloudy skies as we head through the afternoon. Daytime highs will be in the 80s. Can't rule out a shower or two west of D.C. Tomorrow morning showers, afternoon storms, becoming more humid, 85 to 90. We really crank up the heat and humidity Thursday and Friday, mid to upper 90s. Heat index values above 100. I'm 7 News Meteorologist Steve Rudin, the First Alert Weather Center.
3: 76 degrees, overcast skies in Washington.
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3: Good afternoon. I'm Mark Lewis. Coming up, breaking news. President Trump says Iran was responsible for downing a U.S. helicopter near the Strait of Hormuz. And now the U.S. must respond.
21: They botched the budget last month, and now Prince George's County needs a redo. I'm John Doman.
22: Coming next month.
23: This is the biggest overhaul of federal student loan lending in decades.
22: I'm Mike Murillo.
24: Something out of Illinois that's not Lincoln or Obama comes to D.C. This is Kyle Cooper.
3: The Dow's down 400 points.
25: From ABC News, I'm Wayne Cabot. Just now, President Trump said the U.S. must respond, saying that Iran, he's been told by the military, Iran is responsible for the downing of the U.S. Apache helicopter near the Strait of Hormuz today. Jeep recalling more than a million vehicles because they could catch fire.
26: 1.3 million Jeep Wranglers are now under recall, with Jeep urging owners to park outside and away from structures because the trucks might catch

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1: Behavior. Plattner has strongly denied any violence.
2: Nick Reiner, son of Rob Reiner, is seeking funds from a trust that his parents established for him. He says he needs that money because he needs to defend himself from charges that he killed his parents. The House Oversight Committee today hearing more about Jeffrey Epstein and how he operated. The witness worked for him for more than 18 years. Leslie Groff, executive assistant, her name appears in the Epstein file, returns more than 150,000 times. 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
6: 102 on WTOP on Tuesday, the 9th of June. Overcast and 75 now. We're heading into the 80s. Good afternoon. I'm Mark Lewis with the top local stories we're following this hour. The driver of that bus that crashed along I-95 in Stafford County last month, killing five and injuring dozens more, is now behind bars. Virginia State Police say Jing Sheng Dong has been released from a hospital and is being held now at the Rappahannock Regional Jail. He's charged with five counts of involuntary manslaughter and one misdemeanor count of reckless driving. Dong is expected to make his first court appearance tomorrow in district court, where he was initially charged with two counts of involuntary manslaughter. He'll appear in circuit court, where he's charged with three counts of involuntary manslaughter and reckless driving. A Herndon man wanted for kidnapping, carjacking, and leading police on a chase through Virginia, D.C., and Maryland has now been caught. On Saturday night, Herndon police were called to Knight Lane following reports of a carjacking and kidnapping. Police say 25-year-old Christian Vasquez Alvarenga kidnapped another person, took that person's car, and then sped off. Alvarenga was taken into custody in Herndon around 8 this morning. Police say charges are pending. The D.C. Council has restored funding to several major programs in the proposed budget, reversing cuts from the mayor's plan. WTOP's Mike Murillo reports, among the biggest moves today is that funding was brought back for early childhood educator pay, legal services, and for paid family leave benefits.
7: D.C. Council Chairman Phil Mendelson says a number of programs cut in the mayor's proposed 2027 budget are being restored as the council rolls out its own plan. Among the money being put back, funds for the Early Childhood Educator Pay Equity Fund.
8: We were able to restore the pay equity fund to the FY26 level.
7: The proposal also increases funding for child care subsidies to help eliminate wait lists, restore legal aid and victim services, and keeps paid family leave benefits from being scaled back.
8: People did not think we were going to be able to do that, and I think that's pretty good that we were able to bring that back.
7: There's also $15 million added for charter schools, funding for hundreds of housing vouchers, and the budget also sets aside $300 million for upgrades needed at the Stadium Armory Metro Station for the new Commander Stadium. Mike Murillo, WTOP News.
6: A second vote on this is expected sometime later this month. The Prince George's County Council has passed their budget for the upcoming fiscal year. That happened last month, though the vote itself that day didn't go very smoothly. WTOP's John Doman tells us that's why they have to pass it again today.
9: The new budget was rejected by the county executive because it was riddled with errors. Errors described by Aisha Braveboy's office as both numerical and clerical. Now, the day the budget was passed last month, what was supposed to be a 10 a.m. vote kept getting pushed back. Ultimately, they didn't vote until that night, supposedly because staff was slow to put it together and get the budget printed. The council's adamant that the overall budget still adds up the way that it's supposed to, and they've been downplaying the seriousness of these errors. Nonetheless, they have to vote again. Something that's never had to happen before. John Dome in WTOP News.
6: Big changes are coming next.

0: month that will affect how much you can borrow for college and how you pay it back. WTOP's Mike Murillo reports the move by the Department of Education could mean higher costs for some students and fewer repayment options.
1: This is the biggest overhaul of federal student loan lending in decades.
2: Mary Glassman with Glassman Wealth Services says starting July 1st, new federal rules cap how much students and parents can borrow while also streamlining repayment into just two options. He says the rules change how borrowing works.
1: The federal government's moving from borrow what the school costs to borrow what the government allows.
2: Under those new limits, parent borrowers are capped at $20,000 per year and $65,000 total, while graduate student borrowing is also capped, which can leave a gap between tuition costs and available loans. At the same time, the SAVE plan, which stands for Saving on a Valuable Education, is going away.
1: Which really had many different payment plans are all being wrapped into one new repayment plan.
2: The new option is called the Repayment Assistance Plan. He says now's the time to find out exactly what loan and repayment plan you have before the rules kick in. Mike Murillo, WTOP News.
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3: 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I'm John Werdock.
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0: 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Rob Stallworth in the WTOP Traffic Center.
8: Thanks, Mark. Out of loop after Route 1 in the local lanes as you head toward the Wilson Bridge. A single lane gets you by the work zone on the out of loop in the local lanes. Through lanes are moving pretty good, so you guys should stick to the through lanes if you're trying to get across the Wilson Bridge from Virginia into Maryland. In Virginia, northbound Route 1 at Sherwood Hall Lane, all traffic diverted on the Sherwood Hall Lane as a result of the crash that's in the intersection there. Southbound has a left side blocked with response on scene. No problems being reported on I-95 in the northbound direction. Southbound I-95 at 123, still with the right lane blocked for the work zone. That's why your delays are solid. Approaching Lorton, headed down to and past 123. Northbound 395 near Seminary Road, we had the left lane blocked for the work as well. If you're traveling at this point on the Beltway in Maryland, outer loop in Montgomery County after River Road, headed toward the Legion Bridge, still with the left lane blocked for the work. Hopefully that'll be picked up pretty soon. Northbound BW Parkway is rubbernecking past Greenbelt Road, headed toward Powder Mill Road. The earlier crash southbound on the BW Parkway south of Powder Mill Road completely cleared to the median. Your travel lanes are open. No problems on Route 50 coming across the Bay Bridge. You guys are pretty cool in the westbound direction. Three lanes west and two lanes east and running without any kind of delay. In the district, southbound 395 delays, leaving the 3rd Street Tunnel out toward the Case Bridge, but your travel lanes are reported to be open. 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I'm Rob Stallworth, your next traffic report in about 10 minutes.
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9: A good-looking and good-feeling afternoon with mostly cloudy skies, 82 to 87 degrees. Winds will be from the south at just around 5 to 10. A few showers overnight, upper 60s to middle 70s by early tomorrow morning. Tomorrow you'll notice the stickiness factor returns, 85 to 90 degrees with morning showers and a few afternoon storms. A few more storms are likely on Thursday with sizzling hot temperatures, 92 to 97 degrees. We stay equally hot on Friday with a cold front later in the day. I'm 7 News meteorologist Steve Rudin in the First Alert Weather Center.
0: 78 degrees in both Rockville and Ashburn. We're at 76 in Northwest Washington. 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
3: Mark, it looks like we're having an encore performance here with the NASDAQ selling. It's not as dramatic and not as bad as on Friday, but some folks are definitely selling right now in the tech sector. We have Intel down some 6%, Advanced Micro Devices falling 8%, NVIDIA off 3%. And the NASDAQ itself right now is down some 2.5%. The Dow Jones Industrial Average is off 400 points. The S&P 500 is slipping 148 right now. That's a 2% drop for the S&P. Once again, the NASDAQ is off 649. Existing home sales in May recorded their best rise this year. The National Association of Realtors has almost 4.2 million homes were sold last month. That's the best showing since last December. Once again, we're seeing lots of red. The Dow is off 392 points. The real story right now is the NASDAQ. We're watching that off 659 points. John Wardock, WTOP News.
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0: Straight ahead on WTOP, we'll break down some of the places where you can watch and celebrate the World Cup beginning later this week. It's 1:13.
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0: 1:15 on a Tuesday afternoon. Great to have you with us. I'm Mark Lewis. Just a couple of days away now from the start of the World Cup. And while there are no games being played here, FIFA fever is running high across our region. Nikki Nellis at thelistareyouwanted.com joined us earlier to break down how the area is getting in on all the action.
19: Hook Hall is transforming into a dedicated World Cup bar with a giant 20-foot screen. Of course, they have like themed wings and cocktails and et cetera, everything to go with each match. The Wharf is getting in on the fun. They have a Summer of Soccer watch zone with a giant 14-foot outdoor jumbotron. There'll be USA team watch parties and giveaways and specials throughout the tournament. Union Market District is basically becoming Soccer Central. So, I mean, there'll be watch parties at the restaurants there like Stellina Pizzeria and F1 Arcade. But at High Lawn, they are turning that rooftop lawn into a soccer pitch inspired fan zone. It's going to be insane with like giant screen TVs, DJs, trivia nights. It's just going to be a big party. La Cosecca is leaning into the international spirit of the World Cup. Of course, they too will have large screen TVs. I feel like every time I say large screen TV, everybody should take a drink. But they'll be celebrating the cultures and cuisines of Latin America. And Shaw's Tavern has World Cup match screenings the whole time. And they're offering tournament-inspired food and drink specials like Stadium Town Nachos and Chimichurri Steak Fries. So it's going to be delicious.
0: Yes, a lot of good food is coming out for these soccer matches. And there are special offerings all across the city.
19: Yeah, so, you know, it's really funny. People are sort of leaning into different regions. So, like, if you're rooting for Mexico, head to Apapacho Taqueria, because every time Mexico scores, you get a complimentary shot of mezcal.
0: Oh, my.
19: At Taqueria Sochi, it's all-day happy hours. So, think tacos, margaritas, etc. Spain has practically been claimed by half the city. Casa Teresa is considering themselves the official Embassy of Spain watch headquarters. They're pouring sangria. And if Spain wins, everyone gets a complimentary glass of cava. At the Torito Bar inside Bully Spanish Steakhouse, they're serving complimentary paella at halftime during the Spain matches.
0: Mm.
19: And Chef Scott Juneau at Upstate for the Win is celebrating like all three host countries. So there are dishes and drinks inspired by Mexico, Canada, and the United States.
0: I may have to root for Spain a little bit to get the paella and the cava. It's sounding good. Now,
19: right?
0: It's not just sports bars that are involved in all of this. We're going to see this at restaurants across the city.
19: Oh, yeah. You know, at El Cielo, they're taking things very upscale. Chef Juan Manuel Barrientos is offering a curated dining experience around marquee Latin American matches. And even the Fairmont in Georgetown is getting in on the action. The hotel is once again becoming Soccer Central, you know, with large screen viewing and international stadium inspired dishes and country specific themed cocktails. And lastly, Uchi, which is new on the sushi scene here in DC, they're offering sushi boxes that are perfect for home viewing parties. And actually the proceeds for that go to Good Sports for All.
0: Nikki Nellis with some details on celebrating the World Cup from the list. Are you on it.com? It's 118. Traffic and weather on WTOP with Rob Stallworth.
8: Leaving Alexandria, headed toward Oxon Hill. Out of loop in the local lanes near Route 1. That's where we have the right lane getting by the work zone. Northbound Route 1 at Sherwood Hall Lane. That's where we have the right lane down blocked for the crash. Two left lanes will get you by. Southbound, all lanes reopen. The serious crash is still in the intersection at Route 1 in Sherwood Hall Lane. 95 southbound at 123. Still with the right lane blocked for the work zone there. With delays, you're approaching Lorton, headed down to and past 123. Inner loop slows briefly as you pass Braddock Road headed toward 236 and gets heavier once you approach the Georgetown Pike headed toward the American Legion Bridge. You're traveling still open, though, as you come from Virginia into Maryland through Montgomery County on the outer loop side. Delays approaching and passing River Road headed toward the Legion Bridge with a left lane still blocked for the work zone. No problems on 270 right now. Beltway looking pretty good through Beltsville as you make your way toward Greenbelt. No problems on the BW Parkway, but southbound DC 295 still on the brakes as you make your way past Benning Road headed toward East Capitol Street, but your travel lanes are open and available. 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Your next traffic report in about 10 minutes.
0: 7 News First Alert forecast now. Let's get the latest from meteorologist Mark Pena. Mark, despite the overcast skies, temperatures heading to the upper 70s right now.
20: Yeah, you know, we're sitting in the upper 70s now with a few of us getting into the lower 80s. So pretty close to average. And with the relatively low humidity right now, you'll want to make sure you enjoy it if you like this kind of weather. Otherwise, we're back to the tropical heat humidity combination as soon as tomorrow. Now, tonight, temperatures staying rather mild. A lot of us barely dropping below 70 degrees with mostly cloudy skies. And for your Wednesday, you'll start to notice that heat and humidity as soon as you step outside. A lot of us getting into the upper 80s, even close to 90 degrees. And that's also going to be our first afternoon with a few pop-up showers and storms. Overall, severe threat is low, but it's almost summertime now, so thunderstorms bring gusty winds, briefly heavy downpours, and of course lightning, so just be mindful of that if you have any outdoor plans. It gets even hotter and more humid and more stormy for Thursday and Friday. Temperatures soaring to the mid-90s, and with the higher humidity, those mid-90s will feel over 100 degrees with the heat index, and that's, again, also going to come with a chance at a few pop-up showers and storms. Again, similar to tomorrow, just be mindful of the threat of thunderstorms bringing lightning to the area. If you see lightning or hear thunder, make sure to head indoors. And it looks like we're going to dry out just in time for the weekend. Also get a slight reduction in that humidity as well. So a nice summertime weekend to look forward to with maybe some pool action in some of your futures. Now, right now, it's mostly cloudy and overall pretty nice afternoon. Otherwise, we're sitting at 81 right now in Silver Spring, 79 at Reagan National, and 75 right now for you in Woodbridge.
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0: It's 1:24. An area nurse is getting some statewide recognition in Virginia. As WTOP's Scott Gelman reports, she's been helping students at an Arlington school where a teenager died after an overdose in a bathroom.
26: For many kids at Wakefield High School, their trusted adult is in the clinic.
27: I'm trying to meet those needs, and I'm connecting with them on their level and trying to be a safe space for them.
26: Heather Williams is finishing her fifth year as a public health nurse there. She gives medicines and vaccines and is sometimes the first medical provider offering help.
27: Some families might not have the legal status or health insurance in order to or a medical home in order to quickly call the doctor.
26: In 2023, as the number of overdoses went up, she faced new challenges. She advocated for Narcan to be placed in schools and warned about the dangers of opioids.
27: I can build that trust and give them the tools or the education that they need to make life-saving decisions.
26: She did just that and has been named Virginia's Nurse of the Year in Arlington. Scott Gelman, WTOP News.
0: Sports on WTOP, brought to you by Amentum, delivering advanced solutions for space and defense. 1:25 now, George Wallace is here.
28: All right, Mark, the third week of on-field OTAs for the Commanders out in Ashburn as they get going today. As far as The offense under David Blau, it's a new system being put in. Dan Quinn, how's it coming together?
1: Yeah, I think the thing that stands out the most to me offensively is they have the skill running back and tight end and receiver, the competitiveness in the group. Sometimes, you know, you see a number of different guys into a space, seeing where they can go. We've been rolling people through into different spots. So I think the strength of all of those groups is just the competitiveness, and that will, you know, kind of rise the whole program up.
28: Yep. And Dan Quinn saying he expects this to be the most competitive training camp that he's had in the 3 years since he's been here. Lots of positions, lots of depth. So we'll see how that goes. But this is the final week of OTAs and a mandatory mini camp next week. And then some time off before training camp. NBA Finals. Spurs take game 3 at the Garden last night. Electric atmosphere at in Manhattan as the Spurs, though, go in and quiet that crowd and take game 3. Game 4 set for tomorrow at Madison Square Garden. We'll see how expensive those tickets will be.
0: Oh, huh? Well, folks that need a day to rest their voices.
28: Absolutely.
0: They're ready to shout tomorrow.
28: Lots of watch parties all over the city, looked like last night.
0: Mm-hmm.
28: Yeah.
0: Oh, yeah.
28: Yeah. But
0: it was a lot.
28: It was a lot. Yeah, it was a lot going on in that game last night.
0: Fun to see all the celebrities there.
28: Yes.
0: Know? Makes it a little more interesting.
28: Absolutely. Absolutely. Nationals get a win last night over the Giants. Scored 2 in the ninth to get it done. They were 0-29 when trailing after 8 innings, but they get 2 last night to get the win. Andrew Alvarez will pitch tonight, 9:45. Orioles home to the Mariners. George Wallace, WTLB Sports.
0: Straight ahead, breaking news this afternoon. President Trump says Iran was responsible for downing that U.S. helicopter near the Strait of Hormuz, and he says the U.S. must now respond. The latest ahead in just a couple of minutes after traffic and weather.
2: 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Presented by HII.
3: HII is proud to sponsor this look at the defense innovations and technologies that protect our nation today and tomorrow. HII. Delivering the advantage.
4: There are numerous tasks that drones can perform that position them to be the weapon of the future.
5: It is a computer. It can integrate sensors more rapidly than a person can. So you can put all the sensors you want on a manned craft, but the human operator still has to look at various screens, look and take in that data. A computer with its algorithms can really run through data very quickly.
4: Billy Croslow is the U.S. Army Aviation Branch historian.
5: Same thing with responding to that input. It can fly the machine faster and better. It can engage in maneuvers that human body simply can't take. It can bring weapons to bear faster. It can assess other things along those lines. Really well-programmed ones can pick out targets from background that a human with even some aid might not be able to.
4: In every measurable way, a machine is going to be better.
5: Add to that, it's usually cheaper.
4: But here's something that can't be measured.
5: A well-trained young officer has an ethical code that they can bring to the battlefield.
4: Translation. If a target's viable one moment and then is not viable the next.
5: A known terrorist who's there on the street, viable target. They walk into a hospital. They walk into a religious institution, a mosque, a church, something like that. They lose that viable target status. That is very difficult for AI to track.
4: I'm JJ Green.
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6: 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But even as autonomy surges forward, victory relies on human judgment. HII Mission Technologies delivers unmanned, AI-driven, and intelligence solutions that keep operators firmly in command, fusing machine speed with human conscience to give warfighters the decisive edge. HII, delivering the advantage.
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0: Now, WTOP's traffic and weather, an update from Rob Stallworth.
8: New crash being reported southbound on the Baltimore-Washington Parkway as you head toward Greenbelt Road, where you may only have a single lane getting you by. The response on scene, southbound on the BW Parkway inner loop, leaving Route 1 in College Park, headed toward the BW Parkway, may have one stop on the roadway there. Outer loop in Montgomery County after River Road, headed toward the Leisure Bridge, still with a left lane block for the work zone. And in Virginia, northbound Route 1 in Highbill Valley, as you come past past Sherwood Hall Lane, just staying single file left to get by the crash cleanup there, northbound Route 1 at Sherwood Hall Lane. 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I'm Rob Stallworth, your next traffic report in about 10 minutes.
0: 7 News First Alert forecast from Steve Rudin.
9: A mix of sun and clouds moving through the afternoon. Temperatures well into the 80s. Winds from the south at 5 to 10. A few showers this evening into the overnight. Tomorrow morning rain. A few thunderstorms during the afternoon. It's a hotter day, 85 to 90 degrees. It's hot and humid Thursday and Friday, well into the 90s with storm chances. I'm 7 News meteorologist Steve Rudin in the First Alert Weather Center.
0: 76 degrees in the nation's capital.
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0: Good afternoon. I'm Mark Lewis. Mike Chiquitis is our producer.
11: This is a special report from ABC News. I'm Wayne Cabot. President Trump says the U.S. must respond after the downing today of a U.S. Army attack helicopter near the Strait of Hormuz, the president blaming Iran. The crew of two survived, saved by the first use of a drone ship. Quoting President Trump, the United States must, out of necessity, respond to this attack. At the White House, ABC's Karen Travers.
12: When you look back over the last week at some of the comments the president has made about his red line for starting major combat against Iran again, it has shifted. We saw him say last week it would be deaths of U.S. service members, which of course did not happen here. And then over the weekend, the president said that if he didn't think he could make a deal or if it wasn't coming together quickly enough, then he would consider restarting those major strikes. Now, the president, though, at the same time, has also sounded very hesitant to go back down that route.
11: This is ABC News.
0: Election 2026 on WTOP. Primary day in the district is just a week away. And the race getting the sharpest focus is the battle for the Democratic nomination for D.C. mayor. The candidates say holding agencies accountable is critical, but their plans take different approaches. WTOP's Mike Murillo is looking at how each candidate for mayor says they would change how city government operates.
13: Councilmember Janice Lewis-George says accountability starts with transparency and who's running agencies.
14: We need a government which, you know, that takes our problems seriously and that puts people first and operates based on public trust and not loyalty.
13: She says she'd appoint expert leaders and open up the contracting process so residents can see how decisions are made and improve communication so people know how agencies are performing. Former Councilmember Kenny McDuffie says his plan focuses on tracking performance and fixing problem systems.
15: We're going to launch accountability platforms across all major agencies in the District of Columbia so that every taxpayer across this city understands how we're spending their tax dollars.
13: He says that includes improving 911 response times, hiring more staff, and setting clear benchmarks for agencies. Gary Goodweather says he wants a data-driven approach across all agencies.
18: There will be public dashboards tracking how every agency leader and their are performing, including the results.
13: Mike Murillo, WTOP News.
0: Early voting, early in-person voting is underway in the district. 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Search election 2026. Today, voters in four states are at the polls for primary elections, and getting the most attention is Maine's high-stakes Senate contest. The results are not in question. Neither Republican incumbent Senator Susan Collins nor Democratic challenger Graham Plattner faces serious opposition for their party's nomination. But the Plattner campaign has been immersed in controversy. Revelations of that, that he sported a tattoo of a Nazi symbol and that he sent sexually explicit texts to other women in the early days of his marriage. All of that has some Democrats questioning whether he should represent the party in such a crucial race to regain control of the Senate. Elsewhere,
19: in South Carolina, Republican Congresswoman Nancy Mace is seeking her party's nomination for governor in a competitive primary. And out west, Nevada Governor Joe Lombardo is running for re-election in a race that is expected to draw lots of attention in November.
0: That's ABC's political director, Avery Harper. On Capitol Hill, the House plans to vote today on legislation that's been tied up for months. A $70 billion plan to provide funding for ICE and Border Patrol. More from WTOP's Mitchell Miller today on the Hill.
1: House Majority Leader Steve Scalise says Republicans are committed to approving their reconciliation bill without any support from Democrats.
20: They have made it crystal clear, the Democrat Party in Washington, that they want to go back to open borders, and we're not going to do that.
1: Democrats fought unsuccessfully for reforms to ICE and border protection. House Minority Leader Hakeem Jeffries says they still support reforms, but also want to pass legislation aimed at everyday Americans.
21: House Democrats are going to continue to fight to drive down the high cost of living.
1: The GOP bill, if passed, will provide the final pieces of Homeland Security legislation that was supposed to be approved last year. On Capitol Hill, Mitchell Miller, WTOP News.
0: Coming up on WTOP in Money News.
22: Georgetown getting a new hotel. I'm John Wardock.
0: It's 1:36.
23: 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And I will fight like hell for every one of these things.
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0: On a busy Tuesday afternoon, it's 1:38. Let's check traffic and weather on WTOP. Watching the roads, Rob Stolworth.
8: Let's update you now. Southbound on the Baltimore-Washington Parkway. Watch delays after 197, headed south toward 193 in Greenbelt Road. That's where a single right lane gets you by the crash with help on scene. Inner loop slows, approaching Route 1 in Collins Park, headed toward the BW Parkway, but your travel lanes are open. Outer loop in Montgomery County, after River Road, headed toward the Legion Bridge, still with a left lane block for the work zone. The delay stretched back to Old George Town Road if you're on the outer loop. Inner loop in Virginia slows approaching the Georgetown Pike headed toward the American Legion Bridge with your travel lanes open. Westbound 66 seeing more delays leaving the Beltway out toward Nutley Street. May have one stop on the roadway there. Traveling on the outer loop in the local lanes as you head toward the Wilson Bridge. That's where the left lane is blocked for the work crew. I-95 southbound on the brakes approaching Lorton headed down to and past 123 where the right lane still blocked for the work zone. Northbound Route 1 at Sherwood Hall Lane, still a single left lane getting you by the crash. Clean up those eastbound on Sherwood Hall Lane to go towards Route 1 are now able to make the left or right turn to either go to Costco or Walmart. This July 4th, celebrated America's Block Party, a can't-miss concert at LA's Memorial Coliseum, hosted by America 250. Learn more at America250.org. I'm Rob Stallworth, your next traffic report in about 10 minutes.
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9: Humidity remains in check for this afternoon. A mix of sun and clouds. Temperatures 82 to 87 degrees. Morning showers and a few storms tomorrow during the afternoon. 85 to 90. But we really turn up the heat on Thursday. 92 to 97 degrees. A better chance for a few showers and storms during the afternoon. And I'm tracking a strong cold front Friday evening. Ahead of the front, daytime highs around 95 degrees with heat index values upwards of 100 to 105. I'm 7 News meteorologist Steve Rudin in the First Alert Weather Center.
0: 79 in Hyattsville, it's 81 in Herndon, and 78 at Foggy Bottom in the district. 140 on WTOP, a check of money news with John Wardock.
22: Hey there, Mark. I feel like I'm sitting in a roller coaster. I'm getting ready here. It's like, wow, tech stocks are under pressure again today. MarketWatch says investors now question whether they should have so much money in AI-related companies. Chip stocks are down, Intel, advanced micro devices, even household names like Amazon, Microsoft, Google Parent, Alphabet, they're all down right now. The Dow Jones Industrial Average is only off 75 points. The S&P is down 87. That's more than a 1% loss for the S&P. The NASDAQ is the story. It's off almost 2%, down some 445 points. So we're going to have to keep our eye on that this afternoon. And Citizen M is opening a third hotel in the district. This one is going to be in Georgetown near the C&O Canal. The boutique hotel, part of the Marriott Bonvoy program, is expected to open this month. The other Citizen M hotels are in Southwest D.C. and NoMa. Once again, watching that NASDAQ, it's off more than 400 points right now. John Wardock, WTOP News.
0: John, thank you. It's 142. In Fredericksburg, there have been three separate attacks recently along different walking paths. And local police want your help to find a suspect. More from WTOP's Kate Ryan.
2: The Fredericksburg Police Department is investigating all three and is offering a cash reward leading to an arrest. The earliest attack in October happened along the canal path when a woman was sexually assaulted as she walked near Cossey Pond. On May 1st, police say another woman was assaulted on the same path near Cossey Pond. And Sunday, May 31st, police say a third victim was violently assaulted along the Rappahannock River on Ficklin Island. Police say they have increased patrols in the area. Kate Ryan, WTOP News.
0: It's 143.
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0: At 1:45, thanks for joining us. I'm Mark Lewis. 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
0: It's 1:47. If you have young kids, you know just how difficult finding childcare is in this region. Well, help has arrived in at least one spot. As we hear from WTOP's John Doman.
16: The Brentwood-based nonprofit Joe's Movement Emporium, which offers programming and even job development focused on music and theater, is launching a new before and after care program here at Suitland's William Beans Elementary. Principal Nyree Smith.
17: We struggle with chronic absenteeism. It's a way to take away a socioeconomic barrier for some of our parents who have to decide on early dismissal days or around going to work or getting them here on time.
27: They'll be doing a variety of arts from visual arts, painting, drawing, and sculpture to performing arts, dance, music, and theater.
16: Brooke Kidd's the founder of Joe's Movement Emporium, which got federal funding to help get this program started here.
27: They can have exhibitions and performances throughout the year.
16: In Suitland, John Dome in WTOP News.
0: Coming up in our top stories, President Trump is blaming Iran for shooting down an Army Apache helicopter patrolling the Strait of Hormuz. And he writes on social media, the U.S. must respond. The bus driver accused of hitting 6 cars 2 weeks ago along I-95 in Stafford County, killing 5 people, will be in court tomorrow on charges of involuntary manslaughter. Full details on these stories in the minutes ahead. 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Silver Diner, it's the diner food you love, evolved for how you eat today. Traffic and weather on WTOP with Rob Stallworth.
28: Southbound Baltimore Washington Parkway, south of 197, head toward 193 in Greenbelt Road. Still a single right lane getting you by the crash with response on scene. Outer loop in Montgomery County after River Road, headed toward the Legion Bridge, still with the left lane block for the work zone. Inner loop in Virginia, delays approaching at this point the Georgetown Pike, headed toward the Legion Bridge, with your travel lanes are open and available. No problems really on 66, just volume eastbound and westbound between 120. 123 and Nutley Street, northbound and southbound on 123 between Chapel Road and the Fairfax County Parkway. A single lane gets you by the work zone there. Northbound Route 1 at Sherwood Hall Lane. All lanes are open, just some delays remaining. Northbound on Route 1 as you head through Hybla Valley. Southbound I-95 at 123, still with the right lane blocked for the work zone. Your delays are now leaving Newington, headed toward Lorton and beyond toward 123 with that right lane blocked for the work zone. Traveling on the outer loop in the local lanes as you head toward the Wilson Bridge, a single right lane was getting by the scene there. That was a work zone headed past Route 1 in Alexandria. No problems being reported on 395 in the northbound direction as you come across the 14th Street Bridge. The eastbound freeway looks pretty good as you head toward the 3rd Street Tunnel. Southbound DC 295 slows approaching Benning Road headed toward East Capitol Street. Southbound 395 delays leaving the 3rd Street Tunnel out toward the Case Bridge, but your travel lanes are open and available as well and running pretty decently. 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I'm Rob Stallworth. Your next traffic report in about 10 minutes.
0: 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One more nice afternoon. Things are changing up tomorrow.
9: Yeah, it's going to get a whole lot warmer out there, and the humidity, it's just on our back doorstep, depending on where you are. It's beautiful outside right now, a mix of sun and clouds, temperatures anywhere from the upper 70s to lower 80s. We should reach the lower to middle 80s this afternoon, but the farther west you go, that stickiness factor is already beginning to arrive along the I-81 corridor, and that warmer, moist air is going to move across our area later tonight, and we're going to feel the difference come tomorrow. Highs tomorrow, 85 to 90. It becomes very humid. Chance for a few morning showers, a few rumbles of thunder during the afternoon and early evening. The same for Thursday, but even hotter, 92 to 97 degrees, and we're well into the 90s on Friday with heat index values perhaps 100 to 105 degrees. Also tracking a cold front late Friday, that's going to trigger showers and thunderstorms, and some could be on the severe side. We'll watch it closely for you over the coming days. 78 Dulles, the same at Reagan National, and 78 degrees at BWI Marshall.
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13: Here's a troubling fact you should know. While Democrats are in a battle to win the House and stop Trump, and Governor DeSantis is redrawing congressional maps in Florida to help Republicans, David Trone is campaigning with DeSantis. 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
18: Joining us, Florida Republican Governor Ron DeSantis and former Maryland Democratic Congressman David Trone.
13: Trone and DeSantis are campaigning for a constitutional convention empowering the far right to put an abortion ban in the Constitution. We asked voters their reaction.
19: To see Trone campaigning with DeSantis is surprising and disappointing.
13: Here's another disturbing fact. Trone and his company have given almost $800,000 to MAGA Republicans. Trone told the Washington Post he likes to buy access. Seems like Trone fights for Trone. Thankfully, we have Congresswoman April McLean Delaney fighting for us. Senator Van Hollen says it best.
20: April is progressive and effective.
21: I'm April McLean Delaney, candidate for Congress, and I approve this message.
13: Paid for by April McLean Delaney for Congress.
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0: It's 1:54. So far, there are 5 cases and counting of the New World screwworms. The federal government says 3 cows and a goat in Texas are infected, along with a dog in New Mexico. Questions continue swirling about how to fight the infestation, with some farmers disagreeing with the government's response.
2: The federal government hopes to wipe out the screwworm fly by irradiating millions of them and releasing them onto the countryside to mate with non-sterile flies, Agriculture Secretary Brooke Rollins says.
3: Our goal is to have enough sterile flies deployed and out into Texas and wherever else this happens to be before the next summer season.
4: The only method that we're fighting it with is sterile flies, which do not work.
2: Texas Agriculture Commissioner Sid Miller is advocating for insecticide baits, which he says are 95% effective in killing the screwworm fly. Jim Ryan, ABC News.
0: Last year, President Trump's DOGE team cut funding to a program that monitored the screwworm in Central America. It is sports time on WTOP, powered by Maximus, moving people and technology forward. Let's get the latest from George Wallace.
8: All right, Mark, it's OTA time again. Week number three out in Ashburn as the Commanders getting their offseason work in. Lots of eyes on the defense. New defensive coordinator, Durante Jones. But how about your number one draft pick, Sonny Styles?
22: He's meeting every morning with Ken Norton and George Banco, and the way he's looking at the game is good for us. And we just want to continue to build on his development as a player and as a linebacker and what we want him to do.
8: There you go, as he's coming along for sure. Can't wait to see him in pads once that next step is taken during training camp. But one more, the final week of OTAs, then you get a mandatory mini camp next week and then some time off. Baseball, Nats in Arizona again tonight. They were 0-29 when trailing after eight innings. But last night, two runs in the ninth inning to get the win and beat the Giants. And now they are back to a game over 500 after a decent weekend. And last night, they're 9:45 first pitch again tonight. In San Francisco, Orioles home to the Seattle Mariners. Stanley Cup final tonight. Vegas is at home leading Carolina 2-1. They will play game number 4 in NBA. An off day. You need to recover a little bit in New York after last night. People everywhere.
0: Yep.
8: And did you see this? They were even fights outside the Garden and Spurs jerseys. Fans not hiding behind police because they were afraid of the crowds. And,
0: oh, man.
8: Yeah, lots going on there.
0: Well, hopefully everyone took the day off today and rest up for tomorrow.
8: Yes, because and I don't think the security line is going to be like last night, apparently.
0: Well, let's hope not.
8: It doesn't look like the president's going, but you got to get in line. It looked like now, some of these security lines. That's what it looked like yesterday. But the Spurs back in the series. They trailed 2-1. Now game 4 is tomorrow. George Wallace, WTOP Sports.
0: Definitely have a series now. All right, George, traffic and weather next.
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0: Rob Stallworth in the traffic center.
28: Southbound Baltimore Washington Parkway, south of Nassau Goddard. Still a single right lane getting by the crash scene there. On the outer loop, as you head toward Georgia Avenue, we have the left lane blocked for the work zone. Traveling on the outer loop in Montgomery County still, as you come past River Road toward the Legion Bridge, still with the left lane blocked for the work zone. I-95 in Virginia, southbound delays heavy, leaving Newington headed toward 123, where the right lane is blocked for the work zone as you come across the Purple Heart Bridge down to and past 123. The WTOP Traffic Center is presented by Window Nation. 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I'm Rob Stallworth, the next traffic report with Dave Dildine in about 10 minutes.
0: Steve Rudin with our forecast.
9: A nice mix of sun and clouds, still low humidity levels. Temperatures today 82 to 87 degrees. Tomorrow will push 90 degrees with morning showers and afternoon storms. Stronger storms are likely Thursday and Friday as the heat and humidity builds. Highs both days, mid to upper 90s, and feels like temperatures at or above above 100. I'm 7 News meteorologist Steve Rudin in the First Alert Weather Center.
0: 76 degrees.
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0: Good afternoon. I'm Mark Lewis. Coming up, President Trump says the U.S. will respond against Iran after a U.S. helicopter is shot down.
5: The driver in the deadly tour bus crash out of the hospital tomorrow in court. I'm Neil Augenstein.
0: The Dow is down 90 points at 2 o'clock.
6: From ABC News, I'm Wayne Cabot. President Trump blaming Iran for shooting down the Apache Army helicopter near the Strait of Hormuz this morning. The president saying that the U.S., quote, must out of necessity respond to this attack. The service members on board the helicopter were able to escape and got rescued by a boat drone. More from ABC's Louis Martinez.
7: All of this happened during nighttime. In the middle of the night, around 4 in the morning local time, as this helicopter, normally accompanied by another helicopter, would have been operating together. And then we know now that this boat drone was able to pluck them out of the water.
6: If you drive a Jeep, you might want to pay close attention and park it outside for now. ABC's Mike Dubusky.
10: Jeep is issuing a recall for 1.3 million Wranglers and Gladiators over concerns the wiring around the steering column could overheat and spark a fire. Parent company Stellantis says the issue has been tied to 72 fires so far and is urging owners to park their cars outside and away from structures.
6: Will the people of Maine forgive Senate front

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1: Good afternoon. I'm Sean Anderson.
2: And I'm Ann Kramer. Our top story this hour is an update from a deadly crash in Northern Virginia from almost 2 weeks ago. You'll remember it happened in the early morning hours of Friday, May 29th, along the southbound side of Interstate 95, not far from the Quantico exit. Virginia State Police say a bus driver didn't slow down for a construction zone there and hit six cars, killing five people. This afternoon, that bus driver is out of the hospital and in jail. WTOP's Neil Augenstein tells us the driver is expected in court tomorrow.
3: This is Rappahannock Regional Jail. Last night, bus driver Jing Dong was transferred from the hospital to here. Stafford County Prosecutor Eric Olson says Dong will make his first court appearances on Wednesday in both district and circuit courts about a mile up Route 1 from here. Dong was charged with two counts of involuntary manslaughter by Virginia State Police and then indicted on three counts of involuntary manslaughter and reckless driving while he was in the hospital. Court records show prosecutors are asking Virginia State Police for license plate reader photos, recordings, and videos at both the American Legion and Woodrow Wilson Bridges, as well as the stretch of 95 southbound where the crash occurred. WTOP is reaching out to Dong's attorney for comment. In Stafford County, Neil Augenstein, WTOP News.
1: Well, now to Herndon, where police had been looking for a man from last weekend, wanted on kidnapping and carjacking charges. Police say 25-year-old Christian Alvarenga was taken into custody about 8:30 this morning after numerous community members spotted him and called 911. Herndon police say the suspect led police on a chase through Virginia, D.C., and Maryland Saturday night after reports he kidnapped a person and then stole their car. Police are planning to charge him with nine counts, including robbery, carjacking, abduction, and assault. Local police say federal charges are possible as well.
2: 204, it's a budget redo of sorts in Prince George's County today after the county executive says she found all sorts of clerical errors and issues with numbers in the one that was just approved about 2 weeks ago by the council. Here's WTOP's John Doman.
4: The day the county council passed the nearly $6 billion budget last month was filled with delays. The time of the vote kept getting pushed back, ultimately by about 9 hours. Well, somewhere along the way, that budget was botched. Sent back now by the county executive because certain things didn't add up the way that they were supposed to. Council Chair Crystal Oriotta says the overall numbers themselves didn't change, but that staff made some minor errors with certain funding lines, hence the need to correct the action today. John Dome in WTOP News.
1: It's a special honor for a local school nurse. WTOP Scott Gelman tells us the Virginia Nurse of the Year and been warning young people about the dangers of opioids after a student died in a school bathroom.
5: The 2023 overdose at Wakefield High School prompted change.
6: That's when our community just kind of rallied together and knew that we needed to focus on prevention.
5: Heather Williams helped execute it. She's finishing her fifth year as the school's public health nurse.
6: It's educating on, you know, don't take candy and cookies from, you know, from your friends.
5: She called for more Narcan in school buildings and focused on getting kids to trust her. She also gives out medicine and vaccines and is sometimes the first medical provider offering support.
6: I'm always trying to gauge, do you have health insurance? Do you have a medical home? When's the last time you went to a medical provider?
5: The effort helped her earn a state award. And as for the progress,
6: I've seen with education, harm reduction, I've seen a decline in substance use overdoses.
5: In Arlington, Scott Gelman, WTOP News.
2: 206, there is apparently a growing need for volunteer firefighters in many parts of our region. And WTOP's Luke Lukert tells us volunteer fire departments are trying to reach out to younger folks to get involved.
7: Sean Stokes, the fire chief for the Dunn-Loring Volunteer Fire and Rescue Department, says rural areas like Western Virginia are finding it especially difficult to recruit new volunteer firefighters.
8: Depending on where you are in the country, between 60 and 80% of the firefighters in any given community are volunteers.
7: He's also a member of the International Association of Fire Chiefs, who has just launched a campaign called A Hustle Worth Having, looking to coax Gen Z into the opportunity.
8: Be attractive to the younger generation to want to come and volunteer, because that's our future.
7: Stokes says though the certifications and job can sometimes be grueling, it's unbelievably rewarding.
8: You are

0: person there to help somebody on their worst day.
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2: If you are heading downtown D.C. this weekend, be prepared for road closures and parking restrictions tied to the UFC event at the White House. The traffic changes begin Thursday. They'll stay in place through Monday as events are held at the Lincoln Memorial, the Ellipse, and the White House grounds. Several major roads near the National Mall in downtown will be affected. Drivers are encouraged to plan ahead. And we've posted a complete list of closures and parking restrictions at WTOP.com.
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2: We've got traffic and weather together here on WTOP, and a good afternoon to Dave Dildine in the traffic center.
9: Hey there, we've got a backup on the Baltimore-Washington Parkway. What else is new? But southbound, it's really slow coming into Greenbelt because of the crash, the latest crash in a series between NASA Goddard and Greenbelt Road 193. The MDOT response, along with Park Police, blocking the left lane of 2. Southbound staying right on the BW Parkway beyond Goddard. 95 looks good through Beltsville as the alternate. On the outer loop of the Beltway, slow traffic in two sections in Montgomery County. A mobile work crew roving west of Georgia Avenue down the left side, picking up debris, large and small. There was a sectional or a couch sitting on a shoulder on the opposite side not too long ago. On the outer loop, you're back on the brakes from Old Georgetown Road past River Road. Stationary work zone, left lane coned off. In Virginia, getting heavier on the outer loop of the Wilson Bridge. Interloop slow north of the toll road across the Legion. George Washington Parkway, a pair of work zones northbound near the Roosevelt Bridge and also beyond Spout Run Parkway. One lane getting by. 395 northbound near Seminary Road. The work zone takes the left travel lane in the path of northbound drivers. Selling your car, watch out for fake payments, unsafe meetups, endless haggling, or you can just sell to Fitzgerald and know exactly who you're dealing with. Go to FitzBuysCars.com today. Dave Dildine, next traffic report in 10 minutes.
3: Let's get a check of our forecast. Here's Steve Rudin.
10: Mostly cloudy skies as we head through the afternoon. Daytime highs will be in the 80s. Can't rule out a shower or two west of D.C. Tomorrow, morning showers, afternoon storms, becoming more humid, 85 to 90. We really crank up the heat and humidity Thursday and Friday, mid to upper 90s, heat index values above 100. I'm 7 News meteorologist Steve Rudin in the First Alert Weather Center.
2: All right, we're up to 83 at National Harbor, 81 in Sterling. The wharf in southwest D.C. checks in at 79, and we're brought to you this afternoon by Long Fence. 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
4: Hi there, Sean and Ann. Tech stocks are getting roughed up again as investors dump some companies linked to AI. Chip stocks are falling. Micron, Intel, Advanced Micro Devices, they're all slumping. Even Apple is down today after unveiling its new AI software yesterday and getting mostly positive reviews. Right now, the Dow Jones Industrial Average is off 90 points. The S&P 500 is slipping 65. The real story, though, is the NASDAQ. It is down some 449 points. That's almost a 2% drop for the NASDAQ. We're going to have to keep our eye on that today. Home sales rose more than 3% last month to their highest level this year. Mortgage rates eased a bit, prompting some Americans to take that home buying plunge. And Fashion Center at Pentagon City is adding a new store. Primark is going to open a store there this fall. John Werdahl, WTOP News.
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2: 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WTOP's Mike Murillo joins us live for a preview next. 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
3: 2:14, I'm Ann Kramer.
2: And I'm Sean Anderson. Thanks for being with us.
3: Election 2026 now on WTOP. And this afternoon, we're focused on next Tuesday's primary in the district. Early voting started yesterday for the primary that will reshape the political landscape in D.C. For the first time in 12 years, voters will be picking a new mayor. Additionally, there will be a new congressional delegate to replace the retiring Eleanor Holmes Norton, and several D.C. council seats are up for grabs as well.
2: Well, joining us to give us a preview of what's ahead for next week, WTOP's Mike Murillo, who's been covering all the races for us. Mike, first, just generally, I mean, a sea change is coming here. How much is this going to impact our political landscape in the city?
21: You know, it's fascinating, Sean. I've talked to a lot of experts on this, as the people who have studied the political field in D.C. for years, and they say really this is the biggest change we've seen since maybe back the 1970s when we had that first election that really started putting in our own council members and that sort of thing in D.C. So they're saying it's really changed over the years. This is going to be, in many ways, depending on who's voted in, we could have people who work together, people who don't. You're going to have all these new coalitions that may be forming. So, you know, we've kind of grown accustomed over the years to how government works together and how different members work, and everybody seemed to have figured everyone out. The big question comes this election, it seems like, from a lot of observers. We don't necessarily know how this can turn out, especially you throw in the whole ranked choice voting. We don't know what impact that could have. So I wish I came here with a lot of answers for you, but I think this election is bringing a lot of questions that we just have to wait to see the end of.
3: So, Mike, what does an open mayor's race mean for the future of the district?
21: So, you know, when you look at the mayor's race, as you said, 12 years without having an incumbent mayor. So you have Mayor Bowser on the way out. And, of course, you have Kenyon McDuffie, Janice Lewis-George, both Democrats, but both touting very different platforms. You have Kenyon McDuffie, who's very strict on public safety. And he'll in his campaign, he would say about Janice Lewis-George, saying she's not tough enough on public safety. She'll say the opposite. The curfew issue came up over and over again when you watch these debates. And really, watching the endorsements, too, are interesting. You see a lot of union support behind Janice Lewis-George. You go over to Kenny McDuffie. You have former mayors Anthony Williams, Sharon Pratt, and you also have some of the development end of people of the world out there in D.C. on his side. And now the big question, too, is we've been waiting for that endorsement from the outgoing mayor, Muriel Bowser. And this morning at an Axios forum, here's what she had to say when she was questioned on that.
0: You said if you like Kenyon McDuffie, he was running for mayor last year. If you like how you've been mayor, you would love Kenyon McDuffie, who is running for mayor now. Is that still true?
1: Well, I don't know if I said that exactly.
0: You wink, as I believe as well. That was the quote, I think, though. Was
1: I
0: that wrong?
1: I don't think so.
0: Do you support him for mayor?
1: I support Kenyon McDuffie, and I have always supported Kenyon McDuffie. And I think that I'm not endorsing or making any endorsements mm-hmm. to mayor because I'm stepping off the political stage.
21: You know, it's fascinating to hear that as we've been waiting for an endorsement. Doesn't sound like we're going to get one.
2: Mm. And of course, you know, it seems like there are a lot of chess pieces moving among the D.C. council as well. Talk about the significance of all the open council seats here.
21: So, of course, we have for the delegate position, you had Brooke Pinto and Kenny McDuffie. One of them are potential. Robert White and Brooke Pinto. One of those are potentially off the council. And then not to mention in the races you have here. So you could see a change there, but you also see in the races here just some incumbents, but then a lot of new faces in the mix as well. And one interesting thing is that special election, when Kenyon McDuffie went into the race for mayor, we had the special election, and you have Alyssa Silverman, a name we are all familiar with from back several years ago, where she was in that same position. And then you have some newcomers, Donnie Crawford, who was put into that position, who says she may be new to politics, but she believes she's the best one for this position. And she's just one of those stories, too, of where in many cases, we're looking to see if people are really pushing for those people who are newer to politics, whether, you know, if you have many years where institutional knowledge wins, but is that necessarily the case right now? That's where we're waiting to see if that all plays out. But really, the races are quite interesting to see how they play out. Then we have the monkey wrench in all this. What will happen with Trayon White when it comes to his future, when it comes to that trial that he has on federal bribery charges? So not only could we see the changes from the primary day, I think the political observers I talk to say, hey, we could see things beyond this. So this kind of sets the stage and starts things. But what will it look at down the road like? We'll have to figure that out.
3: Thank you so much, Mike. We appreciate it.
21: Thanks so much.
3: Primary for D.C. is a week away. WTOP's Mike Marullo. We have the complete D.C. voter guides for you. 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
2: WTOP's traffic and weather together. Let's check in again with Dave Dildine in the traffic center.
9: We begin at a couple of D.C.'s Potomac and Anacostia River bridges. Inbound of the 11th Street Bridge. Delays coming off I-295. And on the bend near Barracks Row on 695, it is indications of a crash. D.C. police sent that way. On the George Washington Parkway, northbound off Columbia Island, a little slow. The recurring work zone near the Roosevelt Bridge brings you down to one lane. Northbound, you get by single file. Yesterday, a work zone near Roosevelt Island lasted right through rush hour. We're hoping not for a repeat today. 395 northbound near Seminary Road, the left lane was coned off. Volume delays in the Beltway in Virginia, normal. Fairfax County Parkway southbound beyond the new and improved Popeshead Road Bridge. It is single file and slow past active road work. Over in Maryland, on the Baltimore-Washington Parkway, southbound beyond NASA Goddard, the crash is clear, delays easing. Outer loop slow but steadier into Silver Spring, the work zone after Georgia Avenue done. Outer loop after River Road, the work goes on, the left lane stays blocked. And this July 4th, celebrate at America's Block Party, a can't-miss concert at the Los Angeles Memorial Coliseum, hosted by America 250. Learn more at America250.org. Dave Dildine, next traffic report in less than 10 minutes.
3: 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Meteorologist Steve Rudin joins us now. Steve, doesn't seem too decent, at least the last couple hours being outside, but bottom's going to drop out, right?
10: It is, and it is going to feel a lot more humid as we move through the evening, and more so waking up early tomorrow morning. This morning it felt really, really nice, and we had the crisp air, especially farther east of D.C., but the clouds are with us now. Temperatures have warmed up to the upper 70s to lower 80s. We'll increase by another few degrees as we head through what's left of the afternoon. Now, mostly cloudy this evening and into the overnight. A few showers will develop west of D.C., and those showers will make it to the metro. metro area come early tomorrow morning. By tomorrow afternoon, looking at a round of showers, even a few thunderstorms. It's going to be warm and humid, upper 80s to around 90. But the real heat and humidity arrives Thursday and Friday. High temperatures well into the 90s. Feels like temperatures at or above 100. Thunderstorm chances Thursday afternoon, and then a stronger cold front by Thursday evening. That could bring us some severe weather. So we'll watch that closely for you over the coming days. 81 in Alexandria and Fort Belvoir, 81 Capitol Hill, and 80 in Potomac.
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2: It's 224.
3: A little bit of Chicago has landed in D.C. today, and it's keeping the debate moving on whether you like your pizza deep dish or thin crust. Here's WTOP's Kyle Cooper.
30: Nihal Chahich, senior director of new restaurant openings for Giordano's, describes the pie.
31: It's a layer of dough, then we have all the cheese ingredients, then another layer of dough on top. Finish it off with our famous tomato sauce on top.
30: The restaurant is expected to create 100 jobs and celebrates the Washington-Illinois connection with a Lincoln room in the store that's on 14th Street, not all that far from the White House. It's the first Giordano's anywhere in this part of the country. Kyle Cooper, WTOP News.
3: Okay, answer the question, George. Hot seat.
4: Could you have to pick one? Yeah. Can you like both?
3: I don't know. Can you?
4: It's your game. I don't know.
3: Yeah,
4: rules.
3: No, pick one. Deep dish or thin crust?
4: If I have to pick one, I'm going New York style thin crust.
3: Oh, okay.
4: But I like the deep dish.
3: Okay.
4: Yeah.
3: Sean?
2: I have morphed. I used to love deep dish way more than thin crust, but over the years I've become more appreciative of thin crust.
4: Yeah.
2: Particularly after a couple of trips to Italy.
3: Oh, well, there.
2: So that's helped me.
3: He just won. He won completely.
4: Because he went to Italy and we didn't?
3: Couple trips to Italy. And,
4: what about you? Wait.
3: Thin crust. Okay. I like the thin.
4: Okay.
3: Right. I'm just all about the thin.
4: Okay.
2: Excellent. Sports on WTOP brought to you by Amentum, delivering advanced solutions for space and defense. George Wallace, what do you have other than pizza?
4: You don't need more than that. You really don't need more than that. OTAs, week number 3 out in Ashburn as the Commanders continuing to get their off-season work in as they have one more week of this. And then mandatory mini camp next week, which is pretty much just an extension of OTAs. They'll do a little more and then they'll have a break before the training camp.
7: NBA Finals take a day off. Spurs take game one last night. I think everybody needs to kind of exhale after last night. A lot of celebrities in the house last night. I didn't see you guys courtside, though. What's the matter? 55,000? Couldn't afford the tickets?
3: Did you see the ref was, like, blocking the really expensive, like, where Mariska Hargitay was sitting, all the celebrity seats? Did you see that?
7: The ref was blocking them?
3: Yeah.
7: Oh, well.
3: Yeah. The ref was in the way. We pay all
7: the ref was in the way.
3: The
7: ref was in the way. Well, yeah.
3: Happens,
7: the ref
3: right?
7: had a job to do, too.
3: Yeah, I guess.
7: You know, so. I mean, true. The Spurs shot a lot of free throws in that second half. Fourth
8: That's
7: quarter.
8: True.
7: See that?
8: Well, maybe the ref was mad at the people at courtside and
7: That's
8: said,
7: right.
8: I'm going to call all these fouls against
7: That's
8: the
7: right.
8: Knicks.
7: There you go. Well, we have a series now, 2-1. Game four set for tomorrow. The Stanley Cup final tonight resumes in Vegas. Vegas with a 2-1 series lead over Carolina. George Wallace, WTOP Sports.
3: Thanks, George. Up ahead after traffic and weather, we're following breaking news from the U.S. war in Iran. President Trump blames Iran now for shooting down an Apache helicopter patrolling the Strait of Hormuz. This all took place last night. The two Army aviators on board were rescued by a Navy drone boat. President Trump on social media says that the U.S. will respond. We'll get an update from ABC News. It's 227.
11: 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Presented by HII.
12: HII is proud to sponsor this look at the defense innovations and technologies that protect our nation today and tomorrow. HII. Delivering the advantage.
13: There are numerous tasks that drones can perform that position them to be the weapon of the future.
14: It is a computer. It can integrate sensors more rapidly than a person can. So you can put all the sensors you want on a manned craft, but the human operator still has to look at various screens, look and take in that data. A computer with its algorithms can really run through data very quickly.
13: Billy Croslow is the U.S. Army Aviation Branch historian.
14: Same thing with responding to that input. It can fly the machine faster and better. It can engage in maneuvers that human body simply can't take. It can bring weapons to bear faster. It can assess other things along those lines. Really well-programmed ones can pick out targets from background that a human with even some aid might not be able to.
13: In every measurable way, a machine is going to be better.
14: Add to that, it's usually cheaper.
13: But here's something that can't be measured.
14: A well-trained young officer has an ethical code that they can bring to the battlefield.
13: Translation. If a target's viable one moment and then is not viable the next.
14: A known terrorist who's there on the street, viable target. They walk into a hospital. They walk into a religious institution, a mosque, a church, something like that. They lose that viable target status. That is very difficult for AI to track.
13: I'm J.J. Green.
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15: 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But even as autonomy surges forward, victory relies on human judgment. HII Mission Technologies delivers unmanned, AI-driven, and intelligence solutions that keep operators firmly in command, fusing machine speed with human conscience to give warfighters the decisive edge. 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
2: 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WTOP's traffic and weather with Dave Dildine in the traffic center.
9: The top traffic issues we're tracking, including one on the 11th Street Bridge, westbound 695 near M Street on the right. And a few work zones elsewhere in the suburbs, northbound George Washington Parkway near the Roosevelt Bridge, single file getting by. Northbound 395 near Seminary Road, it's the left lane coned off. And in Maryland on the outer loop, very slow past River Road, where the left lane is blocked for now, but not for much longer. It looks like crews are almost done picking up the last of the cones. In the meantime, staying center and right, heading to Cabin John and the American Legion Bridge on the outer loop. Lots of other congestion to deal with on the Beltway as volume builds. Some people just know you can save money on car insurance by checking Allstate first. So what are you waiting for? Check Allstate first for a quote today. You're in good hands with Allstate. Dave Dildine, next traffic report in less than 10 minutes.
3: WTOP forecast clouds continue this afternoon with temperatures reaching near 90 degrees. Mostly cloudy, isolated showers tonight. Lows will be in the 60s to 70s. Morning and afternoon rain, even storms possible tomorrow. Right now, lots of clouds, 81 in Tyson.
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3: Good afternoon. I'm Ann Kramer.
2: And I'm Sean Anderson. Mike Jakaitis is our producer.
1: This is a special report from ABC News. I'm Wayne Cabot. Hours after the downing of an Army helicopter, President Trump is blaming Iran and saying we must respond. ABC's Louis Martinez has learned that it's possible Iran didn't mean to do this.
5: What we have learned from U.S. officials is that a drone was involved. That, in other words, an Iranian drone brought down this Apache helicopter with a crew of two aboard. Now, what we are hearing from one U.S. official is that it is unclear whether there was an intent to actually bring down the drone, because the type of drone that was involved was one that is typically involved in the attacks on shipping in the Strait of Hormuz.
1: Not only was it a drone that took down the chopper, it was a drone that saved the two service members. A Navy autonomous sea drone rescued the crew. It just arrived into the Fifth Fleet in late March. It's the first time that a drone has been used to save U.S. military members. This is ABC News.
3: It is 2:32. Turning our attention to Election 2026 now on WTOP. 1 week out from the June 16th primary in D.C., early voting continues. Voters are picking on several council spots, picking new council members, along with the delegate to Congress. Getting the most attention, of course, the race for mayor to succeed Muriel Bowser. D.C.'s Democratic candidates for mayor say affordability and housing will be a key part of their plans if they are elected. WTOP's Mike Murillo has been talking to each candidate about how they plan to actually tackle that.
9: As home costs continue to rise, each candidate is laying out a different plan to create more affordable housing. Former Councilmember Kenny McDuffie says families are already feeling the pressure.
6: And so I've laid out a plan that is bold to build 12,000 new units of housing in the District of Columbia, but importantly, to preserve 20,000 existing units of affordable housing by 2030. And we're going to cut permitting timelines by 50%.
9: Businessman Gary Goodweather says he's committed to building 50,000 multi-generational units in the city. And
10: I'm going to completely revamp the Department of Buildings permitting and licensing. I have experienced this for the past 30 years. It is the Department of No. It needs to be the Department of Yes.
9: Councilmember Janice Lewis-George's plan.
18: I will increase D.C.'s housing supply and build 72,000 homes in 5 years by reforming zoning laws, streamlining the permitting process.
9: And among her goals, stronger tenant protections and expanding home ownership programs. Mike Murillo, WTOP News.
2: It is also primary day in four states. The biggest focus is on the Democratic Senate primary in Maine, where controversy has dogged that race.
19: That is going to decide who will face off with incumbent Republican Senator Susan Collins in one of the most watched races this cycle. The race comes as Democratic candidate Graham Plattner faces renewed questions after the New York Times reported several former girlfriends described what they called unsettling behavior. Plattner has strongly denied any violence.
2: That's ABC News political director Avery Harper. The Times article also says the main accuser is a conservative who has worked for right-wing groups.
3: 2:35 to Capitol Hill now. House Republicans hope today to give final approval to major immigration and border enforcement legislation. Now, this bill would provide $70 billion for ICE and Border Patrol. Details from WTOP's Mitchell Miller today on the Hill.
20: House Majority Leader Steve Scalise says lawmakers can't wait any longer to fully fund Homeland Security.
21: We need to fully fund this department, especially at a time of heightened security threats.
20: Republicans can only lose two GOP votes since Democrats won't support the reconciliation bill. House Minority Leader Hakeem Jeffries is critical of Republicans for seeking to load up funding for ICE and border protection for the next 3 years.
22: So they can unleash brutality on American citizens and violently target law-abiding immigrant
4: communities.
20: If the House approves the bill, it will go to President Trump's desk since the Senate passed it last week. On Capitol Hill, Mitchell Miller, WTOP News.
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2: It's 2:38. Traffic and weather together, we've got Dave Dildine in the WTOP Traffic Center.
9: Well, heading for the American Legion Bridge on the Capitol Beltway, it's a seesaw. The outer loop is getting better because the work zone south of River Road is clear and all the lanes were reopened on the outer loop in Bethesda. But on the inner loop, traffic now is much slower from the Dulles Toll Road toward the state line, and that's because of a damaged car in a center lane over the river on the inner loop. State authorities heading that way. George Washington Parkway northbound near the Roosevelt Bridge. The work zone likely cleared. Delays in the parkway have eased a lot earlier. That work zone clearing compared to yesterday's cones near Roosevelt Island. Hopefully it doesn't reappear. 395 northbound near Seminary Road. The left lane had been coned off. Inbound traffic heavy at the 14th Street Bridge. In the district, coming off 295 westbound on 695 on the 11th Street Bridge. Had some cones along the right side near M Street. And back in Maryland on 270, 95 of the Baltimore-Washington Parkway, volume gradually increasing, but no major incidents reported blocking. 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Dave Dildine, next traffic report in 10 minutes.
3: 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Over to 7 News First Alert meteorologist Steve Rudin.
29: A mix of sun and clouds moving through the afternoon. Temperature is well into the 80s. Winds from the south at 5 to 10. A few showers this evening into the overnight. Tomorrow morning rain. A few thunderstorms during the afternoon. It's a hotter day, 85 to 90 degrees. It's hot and humid Thursday and Friday, well into the 90s with storm chances. I'm 7 News meteorologist Steve Rudin in the First Alert Weather Center.
2: 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We have 82 DuPont Circle downtown D.C.
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7: Sean and Ann, we have an old-fashioned soap opera today as the NASDAQ turns. How's that? The Dow is back in positive territory. It's up some 49 points. The S&P 500 is down 44. The NASDAQ was really slumping earlier, down more than 2%. It appears to be trying for a comeback now. The NASDAQ is down only 304 points. slumping more than 1% right now. Some better than expected news on the home front. Existing home sales rose more than 3% between April and May. The National Association of Realtors says almost 4.2 million homes were sold in May. That's the best showing so far this year. And just in time for all those World Cup watch parties, Coors Light is rolling out a new can. You've heard of a tall boy. Well, this is the taller boy. The new can is the length of three cans put together and spells Coors with 14 O's. The can is going to be available at Coors' website. And, Sean, it's going to cost you. It's going to cost you $30 for this thing.
0: Oh, so. My gosh. That's a case.
7: Exactly. Exactly. So, anyhow, John Wardock, WTOP News.
0: All right, John, thanks. It's 241. Math scores in Maryland schools, they've been sliding for years. An investigative report is now looking at what's behind the numbers. WTOP's Kate Ryan talked to the Banner reporter who found that black college students are feeling the effects of Maryland's math declines. But the report did find a bright spot in what could reverse the years-long trend.
8: Maryland's 8th grade algebra ranking went from 12th in the nation to 38th within 15 years. The Banner's investigative reporter, Jessica Califatti, dug into the numbers.
4: At the state level, only 1 in 10 black students who take Maryland's algebra test pass.
8: The experts she talked to said it was not a question of student ability.
4: Many black students historically have been kept out of the most advanced math coursework in the early elementary grades.
8: When those students hit college, they found themselves in remedial courses at much higher rates than their peers. But Califatti's report also found bright spots, like in Prince George's County, where some schools have passing rates 2 or 3 times the state average. Greenbelt Middle School principal Marcellus Clement has doubled down on quality math instruction and goal setting.
11: How to manage your time, how to use differentiation, how to use small groups. And of course, we do have our younger math teachers that are incorporated in that.
8: Kate Ryan, WTOP News.
3: Up ahead on WTOP, where do things stand in Virginia when it comes to pot stores? We'll check in live with WTOP's Scott Gelman. It's 243.
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0: 245, I'm Sean Anderson.
3: I'm Ann Kramer. Thanks for joining us.
0: Well, Virginians may not have to wait until next year's General Assembly session for retail marijuana stores to become a reality. Governor Abigail Spanberger vetoed the legislation that would have created the framework for a cannabis marketplace, but the idea might not be dead after all.
3: WTOP Scott Gelman joins us live with some late-breaking details on this front. And Scott, we know for Governor Spanberger, she had quite a few concerns. So why is this maybe not off the table completely now?
1: And that's exactly right. This plan passed through the General Assembly. It got on to Governor Abigail Spanberger's desk. She had numerous changes that the General Assembly rejected. And then, you may remember, she ultimately vetoed this plan. And it seemed like this might not be picked up and discussed again until next January when the General Assembly reconvened. But now Spanberger has indicated that she's actually working with lawmakers behind the scenes, and this might be closer to a reality sooner than that. Here are some of her comments that she made in an event on Monday. This is audio courtesy of Brad Kuttner, the Richmond Bureau Chief for WVTF.
5: You know, we have the shared priorities of wanting to have a legal framework for a recreational market that can make sense of where we are today, that can put real constraints and guidelines on a market with ensuring that we are working in the best interests of Virginians, certainly protecting kids, ensuring public safety and community priorities.
1: Sean and Ann, worth noting that Governor Spanberger has maintained that she does support a framework for a legalized cannabis marketplace in Virginia, but she just had some concerns, and now it seems like many of those are being talked about behind closed doors.
0: Well, then what are some of the sticking points for the governor and the state lawmakers?
1: Sean, some of them are just about timeline. The infrastructure that the General Assembly put in place would have had the marketplace allowed to open in January 1st. The governor said that's not enough time to get this off the ground. She proposed later next summer. There were also a number of others, including the number of licenses and stores that could exist. And one interesting sticking point when it comes to consequences for things like public consumption, right now that's just a civil penalty in Virginia. The governor proposed making that a Class 4 misdemeanor. All of that, though, seems to be at least on the table and getting worked out. As just a couple of weeks ago, it seemed like this was off the table and not something that was going to be discussed for months now. But again, this seems like it's gained momentum again, and there could be some clarity and momentum to get this across the finish line in the coming weeks.
3: That's what we wanted to ask you, Scott. So is this expected to come up? I mean, I know they're also working on the budget in Virginia as well.
1: And that's a big part of it. We've talked extensively about that looming July 1st, start of the new fiscal year, and these budget conversations that have seemingly stalled over data center tax exemptions. But also incorporated in that is Virginia lawmakers saying that they incorporated the potential revenue from a marijuana marketplace into their budget forecast. And so now it seems like that might actually be off the table in terms of not considering that, and that revenue might be there. But here's what the governor said just about how this may happen.
5: I'm very heartened by the progress that we've made, and I don't want to get ahead of it by promising any timelines, but we are moving in a very strong direction.
1: So, Sean and Ann, it's unclear exactly what that means, whether this gets done as part of the budget process, but it is a bit unusual that, given that she vetoed that legislation, now it's being talked about behind closed doors, perhaps an indication that we could see some movement again before lawmakers return for their regular General Assembly session in January.
0: All right, Scott, thanks for the update.
1: Thank you.
0: WTOP Scott Gelman.
3: 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Let's head to the traffic center. Find out what's happening on this afternoon with Dave Dildine.
9: Well, the Beltway is once again at its worst on the inner loop between Tyson's and the American Legion Bridge. Same song, different day. And today on the inner loop at the state line on the Legion Bridge, a crash is blocking the second lane from the left. Airbags off. Virginia County and state units just arriving a few seconds ago. Ultimately, it's going to be Maryland's responsibility. But for now, first responders are getting into position and blocking multiple left lanes. Actually, it looks like they're holding traffic. So right this very second, holding all traffic on the inner loop and probably readjusting things as needed. So not sure which lane you're going to start getting by in. Another ambulance is showing up right now. Traffic's going to start getting by to the right again momentarily, but things have taken a turn on the inner loop. If you're traveling the outer loop, Bethesda, you're in better shape. Delays are easing. The work zone south of River Road clearing. Elsewhere on the Beltway, congestion without incident. In the district, on 695 westbound of the 11th Street Bridge near M Street, a work zone on the right side. 395 getting busier, more crowded near the wharf. Just volume delays there through southwest. 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It's the diner you love with food evolved for today. And Dave Dildine, next traffic report in 10 minutes.
0: All right, let's go to Steve Rudin in the 7 News First Alert Weather Center. So, Steve, you're sending summer our way here in the days ahead, huh?
29: Yes, and we're talking almost midsummer because it's going to get really hot around here. It's quite comfortable outside right now. Peaks of sunshine through the clouds. Temperatures upper 70s to lower 80s as we head through the evening. We'll hold in the 80s early on before dropping into the 70s. And overnight lows, not terribly low at all. A lot milder than earlier this morning, 68 to 75 degrees. Now, tomorrow it's warmer. It's humid, mid-80s to around 90. A few morning showers, even a few rumbles of thunder during the afternoon with some heavier downpours. Thursday, 92 to 97. Heat index values closer to 100. A chance for a few more storms. And then the main event will be Friday. Very hot, very humid. Heat index values 100 to 105. Actual air temperatures around 93 to 98. And a cold front during the evening. This may bring us some stronger thunderstorms. We'll watch those closely. Leesburg, 81. 81 Capitol Hill and 84 degrees. In Waldorf.
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3: It's 2:53.
0: Now, Siri is embracing AI. Apple has announced the release of its long-awaited Siri AI, and with this new model, users will be able to have long-form conversations with the virtual assistant rather than just giving it a command.
24: This might all sound a little familiar, this idea of a smarter Siri that's powered by AI. That's because the better part of 2 years ago, Apple first announced this new smarter Siri. At WWDC 2024, they had a big ad campaign with Bella Ramsey from Game of Thrones. They were making all these big promises, but a lot of the features that they demonstrated during that conference never actually made it to reality. And recently, Apple agreed to pay a $250 million settlement in a class action lawsuit that accused the company of misleading consumers over promises it made around its artificial intelligence and the availability of Siri.
0: ABC News technology reporter Mike Dubusky, the new feature will also give Siri its own app. It'll look similar to existing AI chatbot apps for ChatGPT, Claude, and Gemini. Siri AI becomes available to you this fall.
3: Time for sports on WTOP, powered by Maximus, moving people and technology forward. George Wallace is here. We're talking football.
25: We are talking football, yes. The third and final week of OTAs taking place out in Ashburn today, and then you get the mini camp next week as they continue to progress. towards training camp, which will be at the end of July, as far as Dan Quinn is concerned in the first couple of weeks and what he's seen.
2: Two new systems, so the urgency, the communication, the details, I've been pleased with that. This time of year is more geared and leans more towards the passing game on both sides. But to see the intent, the skill work that goes into it, I've certainly been pleased with that. And now you put guys into different spots, see how they respond, and we're off to a good start.
25: There you go. In the first couple of weeks, they liked what they have seen. Of course, installing the new systems with David Blau on offense, Durante Jones on the defensive side, as they will have this final week and then 3 days of mini camp. Nationals come back from with two runs in the ninth inning last night to beat the Giants. They've been 0-29 when trailing after eight innings, and they scored two last night to get the win. They are now a game over 500 at 34-33 as they will play the Giants again this evening. Andrew Alvarez will pitch. Orioles begin a series at home against Seattle. Stanley Cup final tonight in Vegas, game four, Vegas leading Carolina. 2-1. NBA Finals will have an off day. Everybody needs to exhale after last night. A lot of energy in that building. Spurs come back and take a take game three from the Knicks. Win by 4. Mike Brown is not happy with the free throw discrepancy. 24-8 late in that game. Mm-hmm. Mm-hmm. He let him know about it. So we'll see how things start tomorrow with the foul call.
0: Yeah.
25: Right?
0: Mm-hmm.
25: Planting a seed.
0: It's been a physical series.
25: It's been a very physical series.
0: Yeah.
25: It's almost like old school.
0: Yeah.
25: NBA.
0: So old school and might watch.
3: I watched for like 10 minutes again last night. I didn't picture take to share with all of you, but 10? I flipped in and out.
25: Okay, so what part of the game?
3: I watched Wemby miss a free throw. I thought that was not good for him. You shouldn't do miss a free throw. You shouldn't do that in NBA.
25: I thought it was not good for him.
3: That wasn't.
25: Do you remember what part of the game it was? This is the test, Sean, to see
3: 54-52.
0: Oh, so right close to halftime.
25: Halftime. Yeah. Okay. Yeah.
0: Okay.
3: About that?
25: I'm impressed. Okay. There you go. All right, George Wallace, WTOP Sports.
0: All right, George, 257.
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3: To the traffic center today.
9: The top traffic incident we're tracking is at the American Legion Bridge. A crash on the interloop happening in a center lane, but with help across state lines, the damage dragged from left to right, relocated on the right shoulder near the Claire Barton Parkway. On the interloop, traffic very slow, leaving Tyson's lanes open. Our traffic center's open, presented by Window Nation. Buy four, get four, windownation.com. Dave Dildine, next traffic report in 10 minutes.
0: Let's go to Steve Rudin.
29: A mix of sun and clouds moving through the afternoon. Temperatures well into the 80s. Winds from the south at 5 to 10. A few showers this evening into the overnight. Tomorrow morning rain. A few thunderstorms during the afternoon. It's a hotter day, 85 to 90 degrees. It's hot and humid Thursday and Friday, well into the 90s with storm chances. I'm 7 News meteorologist Steve Rudin in the First Alert Weather Center.
3: Clouds 83, Columbia.
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3: Good afternoon, I'm Ann Kramer.
0: And I'm Sean Anderson, coming up.
3: President Trump blames Iran for shooting down a U.S. Army helicopter near the Strait of Hormuz and says the U.S. must respond.
12: The bus driver in that deadly tour bus crash will be in a Stafford County courtroom tomorrow. I'm Neil Augenstein.
13: D.C.'s council is bringing back funding for some programs originally cut by the mayor. I'm Mike Marilla.
0: Dow up 105, but the NASDAQ is getting hammered, down 358.
14: From ABC News, I'm Wayne Cabot. President Trump says he must respond.
1: after he says Iran shot down an Army Apache helicopter near the Strait of Hormuz.
5: The president posted on social media that the two pilots involved were safe and uninjured, but he now says that the United States, quote, must of necessity respond to this attack. He does not get specific in his social media post, and the White House hasn't responded to our questions about this, about what he might do now against Iran because of this takedown of the helicopter.
1: That's ABC's Karen Travers at the White House, and just now we're hearing from Iran for the first time about this. Its foreign minister responding, not taking responsibility explicitly for shooting down that helicopter, but indirectly referencing what happened in the Strait of Hormuz. Saying he needs the money, the son of Rob and Michelle Reiner is asking to tap into his trust fund so he can pay for the lawyers to defend himself from charges that he killed them.
6: In Nick Reiner's new filing in probate court, his civil attorneys argue Reiner should get money from an individual trust his parents set up for him to receive at different stages in his 30s. They argue trust money has nothing to do with his guilt or innocence in the murders of his parents and that he needs the approximate $1.5 million to pay for a defense attorney. The filing says famed attorney Alan Jackson withdrew as his criminal defense attorney in January after Reiner's siblings refused to pay for their brother's defense, and Reiner then got a public defender. Alan Jackson says in the filing he is ready and willing to represent Reiner if the funds become available. Alex Stone, ABC News, Los Angeles.
1: Jeffrey Epstein's longtime executive secretary just told the House Oversight Committee that her convicted sex offender boss was a master manipulator, and that she was unaware of his crimes, that according to closed-door testimony. You're listening to ABC News.

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1: Travel a mile up Route 1 to the Stafford County Courthouse, where he'll actually make two court appearances, one in district court for the two involuntary manslaughter charges filed by Virginia State Police, and also in circuit court since a grand jury indicted him while he was in the hospital on three counts of involuntary manslaughter and one count of reckless driving. Court records show prosecutors have subpoenaed license plate reader photos and videos from Virginia State Police for both the American Legion and Woodrow Wilson Bridge, as well as videos in the stretch of 95 southbound where the crash happened. WTOP is requesting comment from Dong's attorney in the case. In Stafford County, Neil Augenstein, WTOP News.
2: It's a one-year federal prison sentence for a D.C. man convicted of hitting a U.S. Park Police car during a traffic stop along the BW Parkway last winter. Federal prosecutors say Coron Newell was sentenced for drunk driving and not stopping for an emergency vehicle. The Park Police officer pulled over a car along the northbound BW Parkway in the early morning hours of December 27th when Newell hit it. The car did have its emergency lights on. Investigators say Newell was going about 62 miles an hour before he hit that car. He was later found. The Park Police officer, I should say, was thrown over his own cruiser and landed on the road. Another officer found Newell asleep at the wheel nearby.
3: The D.C. Council is restoring funding to several major programs in the proposed budget. It reverses cuts in the mayor's plan. WTOP's Mike Murillo tells us money is being added back for childcare, legal services, and paid leave.
4: The council is debating the next budget, and the proposal they're working with restores some funding left out by the mayor. Some of the money put back goes toward childcare help to reduce wait lists. The budget also restores funding for legal services and victim support.
5: Access to justice has gotten a lot of attention. The budget will restore for FY27, the same level of funding as in FY26.
4: Council Chair Phil Mendelson. The plan also includes a boost for charter schools and sets aside $300 million for improvements at the Stadium Armory Metro ahead of the new Commander Stadium. Most of the money, he says, comes from previously uncounted tax revenue and some reserve funds, though not everything that was cut is being restored. Mike Murillo, WTOP News.
3: A first vote is expected this week, another vote later in the month.
2: If you are going downtown D.C. this weekend, get ready. There are going to be road closures and parking restrictions. It's all tied to the weekend UFC event at the White House. Traffic changes start on Thursday. They're going to stay in place through Monday as events are held at the Lincoln Memorial, the Ellipse, and then, of course, on the lawn of the White House. Several major roads near the mall and downtown core will be impacted. Drivers are being encouraged to find a different way and plan ahead. There's a complete list of closures and parking restrictions that the district and the federal government's putting in place. We have it for you at WTOP.com.
3: 306, the state of Illinois has contributed significantly to the culture of Washington. Think Abraham Lincoln, Barack and Michelle Obama. Now, as WTOP's Kyle Cooper tells us, an iconic pizza brand opens a new restaurant here in D.C. today.
6: It's Chicago Deep Dish Pizza from the iconic restaurant Giordano's on 14th Street, not far from the White House, on purpose.
7: Why not bring a part of Chicago to the nation's capital? It's only the next logical step. And then steps away from the White House, being able to have that taste of Chicago right here.
6: Cheyenne Meacham, general manager, the new two-story restaurant is expected to create 100 jobs and is the first Giordano's anywhere in this part of the country. Kyle Cooper, WTOP News.
2: Volunteer firefighters are essential to many communities in our region, answering emergency calls and putting out flames from house fires. They're volunteer and they keep the community safe all year long. And now WTOP's Luke Luker tells us those departments, they need to try to reach the next generation of volunteers.
8: I saw a video the other day where a single firefighter made an initial attack on a mobile home fire because he was the only person out there.
9: Sean Stokes, the fire chief for the Dunloring Volunteer Fire and Rescue Department and member of the International Association of Fire Chiefs, says it's getting harder to attract volunteer firefighters. They estimate around 60% of firefighters in any given community across the nation are volunteers. Kim Burns is a United pilot and volunteer EMT at Dunloring. She is from a small town in North Dakota that relies solely on volunteers.
10: I had a family member that was affected by it. Probably gave that family member an extra year and a half of life.
9: Michael Van Dyke, a volunteer fire officer.
11: You're not hoping that someone's house catches fire. That's when I come to life. And I think there are a lot other people out there who come to life under the same circumstances.
9: The IAFC is

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3: 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I'm John Wardon.
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10: Traffic and weather on WTOP. We kick it off with Dave Dildine in the traffic center.
13: In the ebb and flow, the good news and the bad news. On the interloop at the American Legion Bridge, the crash was successfully pushed out of the center of the roadway and put on the right shoulder near Claire Barton Parkway. All lanes open on the interloop. Drivers at the front of line getting a move on, but unfortunately, travel times took a hit from Tysons to Maryland on an already difficult segment of the Beltway. On the interloop, the lanes are open. Hopefully, it stays that way. Around the rest of the Beltway, congestion's more normal. 395 northbound, your Seminary Road work zone is clear. Out in Leesburg, westbound, slow on the bypass, and westbound on Route 7. Loudoun County officials are terming it as a traffic incident, whatever that means, but a lane or two of Route 7 is blocked not far from Whitegate Place. In Maryland, on Route 50, the coast is clear from Bowie to the Bay Bridge. In the district, coming off 295 westbound on the 695 11th Street Bridge, a work zone set up near M Street at last report on the right side. 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Dave Dildine, next traffic report in 10 minutes.
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14: A mix of sunny clouds moving through the afternoon. Temperatures well into the 80s. Winds from the south at 5 to 10. A few showers this evening into the overnight. Tomorrow morning rain. A few thunderstorms during the afternoon. It's a hotter day, 85 to 90 degrees. It's hot and humid Thursday and Friday, well into the 90s with storm chances. I'm 7 News meteorologist Steve Rudin in the First Alert Weather Center.
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3: Sean and Ann, amazing how quickly things change these days for stocks. Just 2 hours ago, the NASDAQ was tumbling almost 3%. Now the tech-heavy index is trying for a comeback, it appears. It's down only 1% right now. The Dow is the bright spot. The blue chips are up some 68 points right now. The S&P 500 is down 34. The NASDAQ is off 305 points. So it's going to be interesting to see what happens in the final hour here with the NASDAQ. The Commodity Futures Trading Commission is not moving after all. It had planned to relocate its headquarters to Southwest D.C., but now the Washington Business Journal says the federal agency is going to stay in Lafayette Center in D.C.'s West End neighborhood. And the Air Force has awarded SAIC a $192 million contract. The Reston Company is going to help modernize the Air Force's data systems. John Wardock, WTOP News.
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10: Coming up on WTOP, primary day, places like Maine today. 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Voters heading to the polls. We'll talk about it live with ABC News Washington Bureau Chief Rick Klein, 312.
12: Here's a troubling fact you should know. While Democrats are in a battle to win the House and stop Trump, and Governor DeSantis is redrawing congressional maps in Florida to help Republicans, David Trone is campaigning with DeSantis. 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
16: Joining us, Florida Republican Governor Ron DeSantis and former Maryland Democratic Congressman David Trone.
12: Trone and DeSantis are campaigning for a constitutional convention empowering the far right to put an abortion ban in the Constitution. We asked voters their reaction.
17: To see Trone campaigning with DeSantis is surprising and disappointing.
12: Here's another disturbing fact. Trone and his company have given almost $800,000 to MAGA Republicans. Trone told the Washington Post he likes to buy access. Seems like Trone fights for Trone. Thankfully, we have Congresswoman April McLean Delaney fighting for us. Senator Van Hollen says it best.
18: April is progressive and effective.
19: I'm April McLean Delaney, candidate for Congress, and I approve this message.
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2: Election 2026 on WTOP. Voters in Maine, Nevada, South Carolina, and North Dakota are heading to the polls today for another round of primary elections. But the harshest political spotlight is on Maine and its high-stakes Senate race. Democratic challenger Graham Plattner and Republican incumbent Senator Susan Collins are both expected to secure their party nominations, but the day still marks a big moment for Plattner. He's the veteran and oyster farmer who's been racked with controversy all through this campaign. Meanwhile, in South Carolina and Nevada, today's contest will test President Trump's influence on the Republican side.
10: Well, joining us live is ABC News Washington Bureau Chief Rick Klein. Rick, good to have you on this important primary day. What has been happening in Maine, Rick? What is your takeaway from all this? Because it has certainly been very interesting when it comes to Democrats in the party, the leadership coming out to support Graham Plattner here.
29: Yeah, and remember, a lot of the leadership, the mainstream establishment leadership, was behind Janet Mills, the incumbent governor there as the Democratic nominee. Mills had to suspend her campaign, essentially, because Graham Plattner had caught fire, and there was just no way to keep up with the fundraising. Now you've got Democrats saying, actually, Governor Mills is still on the ballot. You can still vote for her if you want, because they're worried about the possibility that they'll need a backup plan. I'd be shocked if Graham Plattner doesn't pull it off today. A lot of Maine residents voted long before the allegations surfaced, and others just say it doesn't matter because the bigger issue is winning in the fall. But there's no question that this is not going to subside. I mean, winning a primary is not going to make this any easier. Once you're into a general election, it may even get tougher for Graham Plattner.
2: Is there any indication of just how much damage this recent controversy has done to the Plattner campaign?
29: I'm looking at today's results in part to say that. I mean, you know, coming in, you'd expect that he would, you know, have, you know, not unanimity, but, you know, like a 70 or 80%, you know, of the vote because, you know, he was the only active candidate, credible candidate. But, you know, if he's looking at more like of just a simple majority, then I think you're talking about concerns in the Democratic base. And those are the kind of concerns you just can't afford in a, an effort to oust an incumbent. You need the Democrats. The Democrats need to be united behind their candidate and then convince a bunch of Susan Collins voters to vote for Graham Platner if he's the nominee as well.
10: And Rick, it's so interesting too to see, like, usually where there's smoke, there's fire. And I know he said he's trying to change and he's made amends for things that he's done. But then the Democratic Party, you can see some discussions where people are saying, well, you know, maybe it's not as bad as it really is. Maybe we just learn to move on from these scandalous kind of things.
29: Yeah, I mean, look, I think there's a lot of them just saying, look at what the Republicans have done. Look how Donald Trump has changed the bar for what misbehavior or bad behavior is. Look how Republicans are getting away with. Others are saying, you know, wait a second, this is what we're trying to run against in large part, is this kind of obnoxious behavior, unsavory behavior, people that just aren't qualified to hold public office, as people have been saying about Platner. So it tests the Democrats and their proposition against themselves in large part. You know, are they going to be a little purer of principle in Republicans, or are they just going to go with the candidate that excites them in the moment?
2: Let's talk about the South Carolina Republican primary for governor. We have Congresswoman Nancy Mace facing off against Trump-backed candidate Pamela Yvette. Nancy Mace has ruffled Donald Trump's feathers a few times here. How do you see that shaking out?
29: Yeah, Mace was a prominent Trump critic, came around and became a prominent defender, but that ruffled feathers for sure. And the fact that Mace didn't get that endorsement ruffled a lot of feathers in South Carolina. Mace says it doesn't matter, but, you know, it'd be bucking most of the evidence we've gotten so far for anyone other than the Trump-endorsed candidate to win in a Republican primary. There's been a couple of times where that didn't happen, but for the most part, you know, the Trump endorsement basically is gold and means you get something of a free ticket to the general election.
10: Rick, thank you so much. We appreciate your time and insight today.
29: Thank you.
10: That is ABC News Washington Bureau Chief Rick Klein.
2: 318. It's traffic and weather together with Dave Dildine in the WTOP Traffic Center.
13: And on the Beltway in Virginia, always a struggle on the Interloop. We're talking about longer than average delays from the high rises in Tysons into Maryland. But the crash on the Interloop at the Legion Bridge remains on the shoulder. The lanes are open. Damage done. Traffic on the Outer Loop getting much heavier now from Van Dorn Street toward Alexandria and the Woodrow Wilson Bridge. And lots of other segments of 495 are filling in as well. 66, avoiding major incidents. 95 southbound, bogging down before Lorton Road to pass the Occoquan River. A few slower stretches, or a few minor slowdowns, I should say, south of Dale City and Dumfries as well. Leesburg Bypass, westbound on Route 7. Loudoun County Sheriff's Office was blocking a lane west of the bypass in West Market Street near Whitegate Place, responding to what they termed an incident. In Maryland, 270-95 Baltimore-Washington Parkway, no major incidents. Route 50, free flow from Bowie toward Annapolis and the Chesapeake Bay Bridge. 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Dave Dildine, next traffic report in 10 minutes.
10: Let's head over to the 7 News First Alert Weather Center. Meteorologist Steve Rudin joins us now live. And Steve, I know this is like the precursor, the rehearsal, right, for the hot, hot days.
14: Yes, it's going to get pretty hot around here. It's enjoyable out there right now. Our temperatures are comfortable in the upper 70s to lower 80s. The humidity beginning to creep upward as you head farther to the west along the I-81 corridor. And there are a few showers across western Maryland right now, but really not amounting to a whole lot. As we head through the evening and overnight, temperatures will drop to the upper 60s to middle 70s. Tomorrow, 85 to 90 degrees. Morning showers, a few rumbles of thunder during the afternoon, but the real heat and humidity arrives on Thursday and Friday. We'll see temperatures well in the 90s, heat index values at or above 100, and the best chance for stronger storms will come Friday evening. That's all part of a cold front that will knock our temperatures down to around 90 for the upcoming weekend, but at least we're dry Saturday and Sunday. 81 in Fairfax, 81 in College Park, and 81 DuPont Circle.
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1: He's got the moves, now he's got the nods. 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
2: 3:23.
10: The latest on the future of pot stores in the Commonwealth. Virginians may be closer to seeing retail marijuana stores than previously thought. You know, there's been a lot of back and forth on this the last couple of months, and it all comes after Governor Abigail Spanberger had vetoed a bill that would have created the framework for the cannabis marketplace.
8: It seemed like this might not be picked up and discussed again until next January when the General Assembly reconvened. But now Spanberger has indicated that she's actually working with lawmakers behind the scenes, and this might be closer to a reality sooner than that. Here are some of her comments that she made at an event on Monday. This is audio courtesy of Brad Kuttner, the Richmond Bureau Chief for WVTF.
9: You know, we have the shared priorities of wanting to have a legal framework for a recreational market that can make sense of where we are today, that can put real constraints and guidelines on a market with ensuring that we are working in the best interests of Virginians, certainly protecting kids, ensuring public safety and community priorities.
8: Worth noting that Governor Spanberger has maintained that she does support a framework for a legalized cannabis marketplace in Virginia, but she just had some concerns, and now it seems like many of those are being talked about behind closed doors.
10: WTOP, Scott Gelman.
2: NASA has announced the four astronauts who will be conducting the Artemis 3 mission, the next step in eventually landing astronauts on the moon.
11: We have Army Black Hawk helicopter pilot, family medicine physician, and record-setting astronaut mission specialist, Colonel Frank Rubio.
2: Well, the astronauts will orbit Earth while practicing docking on their Orion capsule with lunar landers. The crew will be testing docking procedures, among other things. The demo is targeted for 2027.
10: Time for sports on WTOP, brought to you by Amentum, delivering advanced solutions for space and defense. George Wallace, what you got from Ashburn for us?
27: Well, we got OTAs week number 3, and you know, it's fun implementing the new players to this roster. And on offense and defense, there are two amongst them, Nick Cross and Chig Okonkwo. Now, they both were teammates, if you remember, at the University of Maryland. And today, Nick Cross told everybody,
30: "Me and Chig, you know, always have a special rivalry. You know, DQ, you know, this time in the offseason, like, hey, like, you know, let the offense catch the ball. Last week, me and Chig went up for the ball, and I was like, you know, yeah, DQ, you know, Don't let the offense catch the ball, but I can't let him catch the ball. I can't let Chase catch the ball. So, you know, it says that friendly rivalry, that friendly competitiveness. And, you know, we go at it. We've been going at it since college. And I feel like we went at it against each other when we were in the AFC South together. And at the end of the day, it just makes the team better and it makes us better.
27: There you go. Doesn't matter what the coach says. I'm not letting him catch the ball, even if it's during OTAs. Doesn't matter. That's it. So those two fitting in very nicely as both new systems being installed out in Ashburn, final week of OTAs. Baseball tonight, Nats. Andrew Alvarez will pitch this evening in San Francisco. Team comes back with 2-9 last night to beat the Giants. Go one game over 500. They've been 0-29 when trailing after 8 innings. The Orioles begin a series home against Seattle. Have you recovered from that end of the game the other day?
10: That was wild. And now to see that the MLB even got involved in this. Yeah.
27: Slid out into center field, really.
2: Really.
27: It wasn't close.
10: Nope.
27: I was worried about you, though.
10: Always worried about
27: you. Yeah, I am.
10: Between right. basketball, baseball.
27: That's at least you're
10: next
27: watching.
10: Next, it'll be racing.
27: Racing?
10: No.
27: Well.
10: Golf?
27: Okay. No. Anything. Anything. As long as we get you involved, Sean and I get you involved, that's all
10: right.
27: that matters.
10: Okay.
27: Okay. Stanley Cup final tonight. Vegas is home. Game four. They lead the series 2-1. NBA off today. George Wallace, WTOP Sports.
2: Thank you, George. Coming up after traffic and weather.
12: Fixing what's not working in city government. How the Democratic candidates for mayor say they'd do it. I'm Mike Marilla.
2: It's 327.
15: WTOP celebrates 250 years of American defense innovation. Presented by HII.
16: HII is proud to sponsor this look at the defense innovations and technologies that protect our nation today and tomorrow. HII, delivering the advantage.
17: There are numerous tasks that drones can perform that position them to be the weapon of the future.
18: It is a computer. It can integrate sensors more rapidly than a person can. So you can put all the sensors you want on a manned craft, but the human operator still has to look at various screens, look and take in that data. A computer with its algorithms can really run through data very quickly.
17: Billy Croslow is the U.S. Army Aviation Branch historian.
18: Same thing with responding to that input. It can fly the machine faster and better. It can engage in maneuvers that the human body simply can't take. It can bring weapons to bear faster. It can assess other things along those lines. Really well-programmed ones can pick out targets from background that a human with even some aid might not be able to.
17: In every measurable way, a machine is going to be better.
18: Add to that, it's usually cheaper.
17: But here's something that can't be measured.
18: A well-trained young officer has an ethical code that they can bring to the battlefield.
17: Translation. If a target's viable one moment and then is not viable the next.
18: A known terrorist who's there on the street, viable target. They walk into a hospital. They walk into a religious institution, a mosque, a church, something like that. They lose that viable target status. That is very difficult for AI to track.
17: I'm JJ Green.
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19: 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But even as autonomy surges forward, victory relies on human judgment. HII Mission Technologies delivers unmanned, AI-driven, and intelligence solutions that keep operators firmly in command, fusing machine speed with human conscience to give warfighters the decisive edge. 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
10: Happening with Dave.
13: The top traffic incidents of the hour, the remains of a beltway crash on the Interloop at the American Legion Bridge on the right shoulder. Lanes open, but that caused much longer travel times out of Tysons on the Interloop. Lots of slow traffic on the Outer Loop in Alexandria, but we've had a serious crash in Springfield on 644 Old Keene Mill Road at Hunter Village Drive. A medevac requested for that one. Loudoun County units blocking a lane of Route 7 westbound near Whitegate Place west of the Leesburg Bypass. 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Offer ends June 30th. I'm Dave Dildine. Next traffic report in 10 minutes.
2: The WTOP forecast. We'll have cloudy skies as we get through the afternoon. We'll be in the mid-80s and then drop down to only around 70 tonight. A chance of some isolated showers. Tomorrow morning rain, afternoon storms, and it'll get humid. We might hit 90. Right now it's 83 in the nation's capital
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2: Good afternoon. I'm Sean Anderson.
10: I'm Ann Kramer. Mike Jakaitis is our producer.
2: A U.S. military helicopter has been shot down in Iran. President Trump is threatening to strike back. And at this hour, the war is very close to being an active war again. WTOP National Security Correspondent J.J. Green joins us live with the latest. J.J.
22: That's right, Sean. We've been hearing for the last few days and indeed the last few weeks that the war was over and the U.S., Iran,
0: and Israel and everyone wanted everything to be over. But after this U.S. military helicopter and Army AH-64 Apache crashed during operations in one of the world's most strategically important waterways, it looks as though war might be back on the table. Both crew members survived and were rescued by a sea drone. There are unconfirmed reports that the Apache was shot down by some kind of Iranian weapon, and it may have been an accident. But President Trump says, however, U.S. officials have determined Iran was responsible and has warned that America will respond. If that assessment is confirmed by the Pentagon, the incident could mark a dangerous turning point. It comes as the U.S. is trying to negotiate a broader agreement with Iran and preserve what some call a ceasefire between Israel and Tehran. The key question is whether the helicopter was lost because of hostile action or something else. Reporting live, J.J. Green, back to you, Sean and Ann.
10: So, J.J., those are some strong words from President Trump earlier on his social media post, but this was one of the biggest fears for many military experts, what's happened today. Explain that for us.
0: This is the thing that a lot of military experts have been talking about since this war began. The fact that Iran thrives on this kind of activity, and it's a breeding ground for mistakes. Miscalculations. In a situation like this where both sides claim to be engaged in a ceasefire in negotiations, but they're still shooting at each other, and there's this posture of military activity that's taking place at the very same time that peace negotiations supposedly are taking place, there are things that happen that can't be explained, and in some cases, things that are indeed mistakes. And what we're hearing, ABC has been reporting that this might have been a mistake by Iran. Not sure how they know that, but this is the thing that many experts have been warning about, and this is something that Iran thrives on. It may have been a mistake, but if the U.S. takes action, which the president probably feels he has to do, it's no doubt going to lead to more activity by Iran, and they are the world's best when it comes to asymmetric activity. And that asymmetric activity could be anything from the battlefield, it could be something regional, or they could respond here in the homeland.
2: JJ, thanks.
0: You're welcome.
2: WTOP National Security Correspondent JJ Green. Election 2026 on WTOP. Primary day in D.C. is just 1 week away. The race is getting the sharpest focus. Is the battle for the Democratic nomination for mayor. The candidates say holding agencies accountable is critical, but their plans take different approaches. WTOP's Mike Murillo is looking at how each candidate says they would change how city government operates.
3: Councilmember Janice Lewis-George says accountability starts with transparency and who's running agencies.
4: We need a government which, you know, that takes our problems seriously and that puts people first and operates based on public trust and not loyalty.
3: She says she'd appoint expert leaders and open up the contracting process so residents can see how decisions are made and improve communication so people know how agencies are performing. Former Councilmember Kenny McDuffie says his plan focuses on tracking performance and fixing problem systems.
14: We're going to launch accountability platforms across all major agencies in the District of Columbia so that every taxpayer across this city understands how we're spending their tax dollars.
3: He says that includes improving 911 response times, hiring more staff, and setting clear benchmarks for agencies. Gary Goodweather says he wants a data-driven approach across all agencies.
22: There will be public dashboards tracking how every agency leader and their are performing, including the results.
3: Mike Murillo, WTOP News.
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10: Drivers on the Capitol Beltway going to expect major overnight delays this week. The State Highway Administration in Maryland says it's going to shut down three lanes in each direction along the Beltway Wednesday and Thursday nights. Crews are going to remove a temporary median barrier there and put in a permanent concrete one near Cabin John Parkway and the American Legion Bridge. Now, the triple lane closures are needed to create a safe buffer, the State Highway Administration says, for its crews. This is going to happen from 9 at night to 5 in the morning, again, Wednesday and Thursday nights. Contractors will use cones. There'll be barrels out there. There'll be those message boards to get you through the work zone. The State Highway Administration urging drivers to pay attention, keep your speeds down, and slow down through those construction zones.
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23: Another federal property could be up for sale. I'm John Wardock.
10: And then,
24: after months of debate, are Republicans about to pass major immigration and border enforcement legislation? I'm Mitchell Miller, today on The Hill.
10: 336.
1: I'm David Trone, and I approve this message. Don't believe McLean Delaney's lies. I'm not Ron DeSantis' supporter. I spent a total of 12 minutes with him. But I do support congressional term limits, which he does. And that's the extent of our relationship, because unlike DeSantis, I have a 100% voting record on reproductive rights. I support LGBTQ plus rights, for immigrants not to be afraid, and for a country not to be run by a wannabe dictator. And I will fight like hell for every one of these things.
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2: It's 3:38. We've got traffic and weather with Dave Dildine in the WTOP Traffic Center.
13: Heavier by the minute on the Capitol Beltway and the other interstates. Volumes building. It's a very slow Tuesday on the Interloop from Tysons to the American Legion Bridge. The crash is out of the way there. Damage done to the traffic flow in Tysons. Very heavy and slow through McLean on the Interloop. Outer loop congestion near I-66, but heavier and slower from Springfield to the Woodrow Wilson Bridge. And D.C.'s Potomac River bridges are taking more inbound traffic. Beltway bailout, especially the chain bridge. Meanwhile, in Springfield, a very serious crash on Route 644 at Hunter Village Drive. That's between I-95 and Rolling Road. Old Keene Mill Road 644 reported closed both ways. A medevac will be landing in a field off the roadway nearby, but this crash is going to require reconstruction regardless, and most or all of 644 is likely going to remain shut down. In Maryland, no news is good news on 270. Route 50 is fine between the Beltway and the Bay Bridge. And in the district, it's getting heavier on the Southeast-Southwest Freeway, D.C., and Interstate 295. 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Dave Dildine, next traffic report in 10 minutes.
10: 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Over to 7 News First Alert meteorologist Steve Rudin.
28: A nice mix of sun and clouds, still low humidity levels. Temperatures today 82 to 87 degrees. Tomorrow will push 90 degrees with morning showers and afternoon storms. Stronger storms are likely Thursday and Friday as the heat and humidity builds. Highs both days, mid to upper 90s, and feels like temperatures at or above 100. I'm 7 News meteorologist Steve Rudin in the First Alert Weather Center.
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23: Sean and Ann, tech stocks have been slumping today as investors unload shares in companies linked to AI. Many chip stocks have been falling, including Micron, Intel, and Advanced Micro Devices. Even Apple is down after unveiling its new AI software and getting mostly positive reviews. The Dow Jones Industrial Average is off 114 points. The S&P 500 is slipping 54. And the NASDAQ is sliding once again. It is off some 432 points. That's a 1.6% drop. Going to be interesting to see what happens with the NASDAQ in the final 20 minutes here. And the GSA is looking to take offline and eventually sell the central heating plant in Southwest D.C. The Washington Business Journal says the historic property, almost a century old, provides heating and cooling to lots of federal properties as well as the Smithsonian Museums. John Werdock, WTOP News.
2: All right, John, thanks. It's 3:41 now on WTOP. To Capitol Hill, the House plans to vote today on legislation that's been tied up for months, a $70 billion plan to provide funding for ICE and the Border Patrol. WTOP's Mitchell Miller, today on the Hill.
24: House Majority Leader Steve Scalise says Republicans are committed to approving their reconciliation bill without any support from Democrats.
6: They have made it crystal clear, the Democrat Party in Washington, that they want to go back to open borders, and we're not going to do that.
24: Democrats fought unsuccessfully for reforms to ICE and border protection. House Minority Leader Hakeem Jeffries says they still support reforms, but also want to pass legislation aimed at everyday Americans.
12: House Democrats are going to continue to fight to drive down the high cost of living.
24: The GOP bill, if passed, will provide the final pieces of Homeland Security legislation that was supposed to be approved last year. On Capitol Hill, Mitchell Miller, WTOP News.
10: Okay, coffee drinkers, you know this. Anybody that drinks caffeine knows this. How soon before you go to sleep, what's the danger hour so that you can fall asleep and you won't be wired and awake? We're going to talk about it with the Ask a Doctor columnist for the Washington Post next. It's 3:43.
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2: 3:45. I'm Sean Anderson.
10: I'm Ann Kramer. Thanks for being with us.
2: Well, so many of us depend on coffee to get us through the day, often multiple cups. I'm guilty. Seems there's something new all the time on how much you should drink, and more importantly, when you should stop drinking it each day, particularly when we're trying to get enough sleep.
10: Well, joining us live to talk about this is Dr. Tricia Pazricha. She is the Ask a Doctor columnist for the Washington Post, looking into her most recent column that she wrote about had to do with coffee. Thank you so much, Doctor, for coming on with us. Now, this is a 2023 study, but kind of interesting about people drinking coffee and caffeine, being able to take a lot more steps, be more active, but also really trying to rein people in on that timing, right? That's the crucial point here.
0: Yeah, that's absolutely right. You know, this study came out in the New England Journal of Medicine that basically showed something I think we all kind of know intuitively, that yeah, you are more active when you drink more coffee. People walked about a half a mile more per day, but they also lost about 36 minutes of sleep compared to people who did not drink any coffee. So it's a trade-off that we're familiar with, but I think we've also all been in that situation where we've miscalculated the timing and have been like tired and wired in the middle of the night. And, you know, I think some of the data here that I learned about is like there actually is an optimal time for the average person in the population to quit drinking coffee, and that's about 9 hours before you go to sleep.
2: Ooh, 9 hours?
0: Oh, I know.
2: I mean, I'm coming up on my coffee time right now. So, I mean, how do we get around that? I mean, I believe that I've built up a tolerance, but however, I think maybe I haven't. And I think a lot of folks are struggling with all this. What should we know here?
0: Yeah, I mean, I was surprised by that number too, or maybe I should say I was personally affronted by that number. I mean, I drink several cups of coffee a day and usually later, but you know, I do, first of all, I do sort of believe the data in that how many times have I drunk an afternoon cup and I am exhausted, but I also like can't quite fall asleep either. Like, could that be the coffee? I mean, that's what the data seems to suggest, is that it can reduce not only how much time you sleep per night, so like, you know, 30, 40 minutes, but also how long it takes for you to fall asleep, how long you're lying there awake. But, you know, all coffee cups are not created equal. So that's one thing. Like, you know, like a big, heavy cup of coffee from Starbucks may not be the same as that weak Keurig you're brewing at home. And then, you know, it turns out that all people are not created equal in this regard. Some of us actually have genes that are activated and control how quickly our liver processes caffeine. And I think that accounts largely for the differences in why some of our friends are like sipping their espresso at 10 p.m. and then they sleep like babies. And then people like me, if I were to do that, I'd be up until 4 a.m.
10: And I'd be calling them and waking them up too.
0: Make sure we're as they deserve.
10: That's exactly right. Well, doctor, talk to us though about, is it just the coffee that has that big effect? Sean and I were talking about this, but if you drink soda before you go to bed, or you know, caffeine is in so many other things, tea, even chocolate.
0: Yeah. It's really the caffeine, you know, and a standard cup of coffee has about 100 milligrams of caffeine. But you know, you're going to get that much caffeine easily in these energy drinks and soda and in different areas. So you have to be mindful. And then, you know, imagine you're stacking. A lot of us are drinking a little soda, a little bit of coffee. You start to stack your caffeine. You want to be careful that, you know, the FDA does say try not to consume more than 400 milligrams of caffeine from all your sources per day.
2: Dr. Pasricha, thanks so much for joining us to talk about things that so many folks are dealing with right now with coffee.
0: Thanks.
2: She is the Ask the Doctor columnist for the Washington Post.
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13: An update on the serious crash in West Springfield on Route 644 at Hunter Village Drive that we've been covering. Paramedics arriving by ground and by air. Fairfax County Police blocking Old Key Mill Road both ways at points midway between I-95 and Rolling Road. That's for the rescue response, but thereafter, crash investigation. That is a given. Most or all of 644 is going to remain shut down. On the Capitol Beltway, long interloop delays from Tyson's toward the American Legion Bridge on the Georgetown Pike and George Washington Parkway near 495 Maryland bound, but the crash that slowed us down remains on the right shoulder out of the way. Outer loop congestion at its worst between Springfield and the Woodrow Wilson Bridge near Alexandria. Route 7 Leesburg Bypass westbound heavy and slow. Loudoun County units had a lane blocked on 7 westbound near Whitegate Place. In Maryland, Maryland State Police had a right lane blocked on the interloop near 450 in Lanham. A damaged car crashed there on the right side of the interloop. But nothing blocking on 270 north of town, just routine recurring congestion with the lanes open. For victims of drunk and drug driving, your grief is unique, but you are not alone. 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Dave Dildine, next traffic report in 10 minutes.
2: Let's go to Steve Rudin. He's in the 7 News First Alert Weather Center, and Steve, summer is a-coming, isn't it?
1: It is coming, and we are going to feel the summer heat as we move into Thursday and Friday. At this point, we have comfortable temperatures out there. Humidity is just beginning to build to the west of us along the I-81 corridor. Our temperatures are in the upper 70s to lower 80s. We'll cool through the 80s as we head through the evening. Overnight lows, not terribly low at all compared to this morning, 68 to 75 degrees. Now, tomorrow, morning showers are possible. A few rumbles of thunder during the afternoon. It becomes noticeably more humid, 85 to 90, and then the real heat cranks up Thursday and Friday. We're in the mid to upper 90s for many locations, with heat index values surpassing 100 degrees. On top of that, there's a chance for storms on Thursday and a better chance for stronger storms moving into Friday evening, all part of a cold front. We'll continue to watch the timing on that one, as we head into the next couple of days. At the south, we're at 79 in Bailey's Crossroads. It's 86 degrees in Landover and 79 AU Park.
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2: When students can't master basic math in middle and high school, they can end up paying the price, often in the form of remedial courses in college. And that's exactly what an investigative report on Maryland's math scores found. Here's WTOP's Kate Ryan.
14: Overall, Maryland's 8th grade algebra scores fell off a cliff in a 15-year period, from being ranked 12th in the nation to 38th in 2024. Long-term impact, more college students end up in remedial math classes. Banner investigative reporter Jessica Califatti.
22: It's our black students at the college level that are really suffering the consequences.
14: She explained it this way.
22: 70% of students enrolled in remedial courses at Maryland's four-year public colleges and universities are black.
14: But they make up just one-third of enrollment in those schools. Califatti's reporting found, for example, a history of keeping black students out of higher-level math classes in the early grades. She notes the state's revamping its policies on math instruction.
22: Just having greater access to high-level coursework can and hopefully will help turn some of those numbers around.
14: Kate Ryan, WTOP News.
10: Sports on WTOP, powered by Maximus, moving people and technology forward. George, watching some Serena Williams action.
25: Yes, the 44-year-old making her return to tennis for the first time since the 2022 U.S. Open. Well, she's a winner in her first match back after nearly 4 years away. She wins today at the Queen's Club in the doubles match. She was even serving up to 120 miles an hour.
2: Whoa.
25: Pretty impressive.
2: Wow.
25: That's pretty good.
2: 4 years off, she's serving at 120?
25: Yeah. Woo. Yeah, yeah, yeah, yeah. She's that's not bad, right? As the 44-year-old wins at the Queen's Club today and advancing in the tournament as her first match back for Serena. OTA's week number three continuing today out in Ashburn, or getting underway, I should say. Final week of OTAs before mini camp next week. As everybody in attendance, Terry McLaurin, though not participating, was standing along the side today watching. He had been a full participant the last couple of weeks, and we have been out there. Nationals and the Giants again this evening. Andrew Alvarez will pitch. Nats a game back over 500 after the come-from-behind W late night last night. Two runs in the ninth inning to beat the Giants. Orioles and the Mariners today. And you like, we like fun, good stories, right?
2: Mm-hmm. Oh, yes. Stories.
25: Good stories?
2: Yes.
25: Well, how about Sean's friend, Paul Skeens? Did you hear what he did last night?
0: No.
2: What did he do last night?
25: He was driving down Perry Highway in Wexford. Do you know where that is?
2: Approximately, yes.
25: Okay. Mm-hmm. He saw a Little League field with kids on it. He stopped, played catch with the kids, signed autographs for 2 hours.
2: Oh, my gosh.
25: Just pulled over and did that last night.
2: Good for him.
25: How cool is that if you're
2: that is
25: just on that field?
2: I just hope he didn't throw as hard as he normally does.
25: Yeah. Told the kids to get behind the plate and see what happens. There you go. But pretty cool last night for that group of Little Leaguers. George Wallace, great. WTLB Sports.
2: Thank you, George. 357.
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0: 358. Going back to the traffic center, back to Dave.
13: Here are the top traffic types that we're watching. Crashes, Maryland Beltway, Interloop near 450 Lanham, right side blocked. Route 50, New York Avenue, outbound delays. A crash at the Baltimore-Washington Parkway, Kenilworth Avenue, interchange. Virginia, serious crash on 644 at Hunter Village Drive. The road is mostly blocked, eastbound diverted, westbound if anything gets by it, single file, but that might be stopped at times. Westbound Route 7 beyond the Leesburg Bypass. Loudoun County officials blocking one lane of three. WTOP Traffic Center presented by Window Nation. 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Dave Dildine, next traffic report in 10 minutes.
2: And let's go to Steve Rudin for the forecast.
12: A mix of sun and clouds moving through the afternoon. Temperatures well into the 80s. Winds from the south at 5 to 10. A few showers this evening into the overnight. Tomorrow morning rain. A few thunderstorms during the afternoon. It's a hotter day, 85 to 90 degrees. It's hot and humid Thursday and Friday, well into the 90s with storm chances. I'm 7 News meteorologist Steve Rudin in the First Alert Weather Center.
0: We still have lots of clouds. 81 in Frederick, 82 Manassas.
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0: Good afternoon, I'm Ann Kramer.
2: And I'm Sean Anderson. Coming up,
0: President Trump blames Iran for shooting down a U.S. Army helicopter near the Strait of Hormuz and says the U.S. must respond.
2: Though Iran is pushing back on the accusation.
15: The driver in the deadly tour bus crashed out of the hospital tomorrow in court. I'm Neil Augenstein.
0: New push to revive a plan to open marijuana retail stores and get that moving again in Virginia.
2: It's primary day in several states with a number of closely watched races drawing attention.
0: We'll talk to Mitchell Miller coming up at 4:15.
2: On Wall Street, the Dow up 60, but the Nasdaq getting hammered down 389.
16: From ABC News, I'm Wayne Cabot. The U.S. is weighing a response after determining that an Iranian drone downed a U.S. Army Apache helicopter this morning with two crew aboard on patrol off Oman near the Strait of Hormuz. The crew was rescued, but President Trump says that the U.S. must, out of necessity, respond. Iran's top diplomat says the best way for foreign forces near the strait to reduce their risk is for them to leave. ABC's Louis Martinez on what took down the Apache chopper.
1: Maybe potentially what was happening here is that there was a nighttime collision, because if this is one of the types of drones that is used in attacking commercial ships, that is not a drone that fires weapons, but a drone that is an impact drone, a one-way attack drone. So potentially what we're talking about here is some kind of a collision, and this gets to the whole intent. Was Iran strategic? Were they intentionally targeting this helicopter, or was it just a situation of a bad location at the wrong time?
16: The verdict is now in for a young man who claims he acted in self-defense when he fatally stabbed 17-year-old Austin Metcalf during a high school track meet in Texas. ABC News legal contributor Brian Buckmeyer on the conviction just now of Carmelo Anthony.
17: So this is a verdict that came for under 3 hours. What that tells me, in a case that self-defense is made the primary defense, if not the only defense, by the defense counsel here, is that the jury adamantly threw that out. They said that there was no issue here as to whether or not Carmelo Anthony subjectively, meaning his own perception, or objectively, those in the 12 in the jury who made a decision, that he believed his life was in danger, that he needed to use deadly force.
16: He faces up to life in prison. Immigration update. The House clears a procedural hurdle for a $70 billion immigration bill after a brief revolt from hardliners. Speaker Mike Johnson didn't have a lot of wiggle room, with Republican Tom Kaine Jr. of New Jersey still out with a health issue. 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
20: 4:02 on WTOP, June 9th, 2026. We have a mix of clouds and sun at this point. We're sitting at 82 in D.C. Good afternoon. I'm Sean Anderson.
10: And I'm Ann Kramer. Our top story this hour, an update from a deadly crash in Northern Virginia from about 2 weeks ago. You'll remember it happened in the early morning hours of Friday, May 29th, along the southbound side of I-95, not far from the Quantico exit. Virginia

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1: Bridges, as well as the stretch of 95 southbound where the crash occurred. WTOP is reaching out to Dong's attorney for comment. In Stafford County, Neil Augenstein, WTOP News.
2: A D.C. man is heading to prison for 1 year after crashing into a park police cruiser on the BW Parkway last winter. Coran Newell was convicted of drunk driving and failing to stop for an emergency vehicle. Investigators say an officer had pulled over a car along northbound 295 when Newell slammed into the cruiser. He was going about 62 miles an hour at the time of the crash. The impact threw the park police officer over the vehicle and onto the roadway. Another officer later found Newell asleep behind the wheel nearby.
3: 404 to Herndon now, where police there have been looking for a man from last weekend wanted on kidnapping and carjacking charges. Police say 25-year-old Christian Alvarenga was taken into custody around 8:30 this morning after numerous community members spotted him and called 911. Herndon police say the suspect led officers on a chase through Virginia, D.C., and Maryland Saturday night after reports he kidnapped a person and stole that person's car. Police are planning to charge him with 9 counts, including robbery, carjacking, abduction, and assault. Local police say federal charges are possible as well.
2: Virginians may not have to wait until next year's General Assembly to see retail marijuana stores open. Governor Abigail Spanberger vetoed legislation that would have set up the framework for a legal weed marketplace, but the effort may not be over just yet, with lawmakers signaling the idea could still move forward.
4: Virginia lawmakers saying that they incorporated the potential revenue from a marijuana marketplace into their budget forecast. And so now it seems like that might actually be off the table in terms of not considering that, and that revenue might be there. But here's what the governor said just about how this may happen.
5: I'm very heartened by the progress that we've made, and I don't want to get ahead of it by promising any timelines, but we are moving in a very strong direction.
4: It's unclear exactly what that means, whether this gets done as part of the budget process, but it is a bit unusual that, given that you vetoed that legislation, now it's being talked about behind closed doors, perhaps an indication that we could see some movement again before lawmakers return for their regular General Assembly session in January.
2: WTOP Scott Gelman.
3: It is a do-over in Prince George's County after the county council had to revisit part of its budget for next year. Lawmakers say the spending plan for the Maryland National Capital Park and Planning Commission was sent back last month because of errors. WTOP's John Doman now tells us the council's approved a corrected version.
6: Missing pages, inaccurate numbers, those are the errors that we're talking about, but the county's insistent there was nothing deceptive and nothing imbalanced with the budget they passed the first time and then had to fix again.
7: We know what we intended to pass. You didn't include that either document or line, and you need to go back and add it because it's a technical change in nature.
6: Council Chair Crystal Oriotta says even bringing it back up today wasn't necessary, just in her mind, the right thing to do.
7: The option was that if it's technical in nature, that I could just upload it, didn't need to vote, didn't have to do anything at all. But what's important to me is to be very transparent.
6: Regardless, it's never happened before, and others on the council are still very concerned about the future of the Park and Planning Commission. In Largo, John Dome in WTOP News.
2: They're also talking budget in D.C. The D.C. Council is restoring funding to several programs in its proposed budget, reversing cuts in the mayor's plan. Among the biggest changes, money is being put back into early childhood educator pay, legal services, and paid family leave benefits. Here's WTOP's Mike Murillo.
8: D.C. Council Chairman Phil Mendelson says a number of programs cut in the mayor's proposed 2027 budget are being restored as the council rolls out its own plan. Among the money being put back, funds for the Early Childhood Educator Pay Equity Fund.
9: We were able to restore the pay equity fund to the FY26 level.
8: The proposal also increases funding for child care subsidies to help eliminate wait lists, restore legal aid and victim services, and keeps paid family leave benefits from being scaled back.
9: People did not think we were going to be able to do that, and I think that's pretty good that we were able to bring that back.
8: There's also $15 million added for charter schools, funding for hundreds of housing vouchers, and the budget also sets aside $300 million for upgrades needed at the Stadium Armory Metro Station for the new Commander Stadium. Mike Murillo, WTOP News.
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4: WTOP's traffic and weather together. Let's get to Dave Dildine in the WTOP Traffic Center.
5: In Virginia on the Beltway, interloop near Route 7, one breaking down in the backup. Tow truck hooking up in a center lane and moving out soon. But beyond that, it's pretty slow headway into Maryland. The crash at the Legion Bridge on the lead up to rush hour earlier this afternoon, poorly timed. Never a good time for a crash, but that one sets the tone for the rest of the day on the interloop. Very slow. Northbound of the Beltway and northbound of the George Washington Parkway getting there. Outer loop, very congested between Springfield and the Wilson Bridge as well. Now, in Springfield, paramedics are concluding their response to a deadly crash on Route 644. Fairfax County Police investigation just now getting underway, and that's going to keep the eastbound lanes of Old Keene Mill Road blocked at Hunter Village Drive. Some westbound traffic might be getting by, but that would be to the right and under police direction on 644. Through the Manassas Battlefield on Route 29, not far from the Bull Run Bridge, it is a crash, at best alternating around the police response. 66, heavy westbound, leaving Fair Lakes and Centerville toward Manassas. On the interstate, your lanes are open. Westbound on the Leesburg Bypass, steadier. The police activity beyond the bypass in Leesburg has cleared. Leaving northeast, outbound delays on New York Avenue on 50 at the Baltimore-Washington Parkway, a crash and police direction. Selling your car, watch out for fake payments, unsafe meetups, endless haggling, or you could just sell to Fitzgerald and know exactly who you're dealing with. Go to FitzBuysCars.com. Dave Dildine, next traffic report in 10 minutes.
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6: Mostly cloudy skies as we head through the afternoon. Daytime highs will be in the 80s. Can't rule out a shower or two west of D.C. Tomorrow morning showers, afternoon storms, becoming more humid. 85 to 90. We really crank up the heat and humidity Thursday and Friday, mid to upper 90s. Heat index values above 100. I'm 7 News meteorologist Steve Rudin in the First Alert Weather Center.
4: The humidity starting to creep in just a tad. We've got 80 in Woodbridge. We're at 82 in Upper Marlboro and 82 in downtown D.C. 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
7: It was a rough day to be a tech stock. Many slumped Tuesday as investors dumped shares in companies linked to AI. Many chip stocks suffered in particular, including Micron, Intel, and Advanced Micro Devices. This was very much like a replay of what happened on Friday, but just not as dramatic. Even Apple was down after unveiling its new AI software and getting mostly positive reviews. At the closing bell, the Dow Jones Industrial Average was up 86 points. The S&P 500 was down 19, and the NASDAQ really got roughed up earlier in the session. The NASDAQ would finish down some 250 points. That's just about a 1% loss for the tech-heavy index. And we got some better-than-expected news on the home front. Existing home sales recorded their biggest rise this year, sales rising more than 3% in May. The National Association of Realtors says that we bought almost 4.2 million homes last month. Once again today, Dow up 86, but NASDAQ gives back 250 points. John Wardock, WTOP News.
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9: Up ahead on WTOP, primary day in several states like in Maine, plus a vote in the House expected on funding for ICE for the future years. We'll break down next when we talk live with WTOP Capitol Hill correspondent Mitchell Miller, 413.
3: 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Suri Durvasula, the Vice President and General Manager for Dell Technologies Federal, says agencies have to reduce the potential for building silos of artificial intelligence capabilities.
10: 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Having AI as a part of your entire IT operations is very different than creating an application that has AI built into it.
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4: 414, I'm Sean Anderson.
9: I'm Ann Kramer. Thanks for joining us.
4: Another Tuesday, another primary day. Several states holding contests today, with a number of closely watched races drawing national attention. Also on Capitol Hill, the House is expected to vote soon on a long-delayed bill that would provide about $70 billion for ICE and the Border Patrol.
9: Well, joining us live is WTOP Capitol Hill correspondent Mitchell Miller. Mitch, let's start there on the Hill with you. Lots of political drama has been surrounding this Republican border enforcement bill. Does it look like it has enough support to actually pass here?
15: Well, Ann, it does look like it's going to finally get approved by the narrowest of margins. Earlier, some conservative holdouts held up approval of the rule for the bill, which needs to be passed before that final vote. Ultimately, the rule was approved on a 212-211 vote, an indicator of how close this final vote will likely be. The legislation does not include any provisions that would ban a so-called anti-weaponization bill that has been supported by the president and which were proposed in the House Rules Committee but voted down. But if the bill passes, it will go to the president's desk for his signature since the Senate passed the legislation on a nearly party-line vote last week.
4: Well, the fight over Homeland Security funding led to a partial government shutdown. After all of that back and forth, did Democrats get any of the reforms they were pushing for?
15: Well, Sean, they didn't. And this may seem like ancient history now, but of course, that did lead to that partial government shutdown. A huge fight over these reforms that were proposed by Democrats. You'll recall that they sought body cameras, a new policy to prevent ICE agents from wearing masks, as well as several other guardrails for federal law enforcement. But none of them were included in this bill, which will fund ICE and border protection for the next 3 years. And finally, will complete funding for DHS. This would be close to 8 months after it was supposed to be approved.
9: Mitch, lots of primaries on this Tuesday. Of course, the Senate race in Maine getting tons of attention, firing up even more. How much could reports about Democratic candidate Graham Plattner's past relationships impact his chances here? Because this has been such an interesting dichotomy.
15: Yeah, that is why there is so much attention on this race and why so many Democrats here on the Hill are nervous. There's little doubt that Plattner will win the Democratic nomination for the Senate tonight in Maine. But after those reports about sending sexually suggestive texts to women while he was married and past women he dated raising issues about his allegedly volatile behavior, there is intense interest to see how well he does tonight. Will he still win by an overwhelming margin? Or will the original Democratic pick to run for Senate, Governor Janet Mills, pick up significant amount of protest votes? She's still on the ballot, even though she suspended her campaign. Democrats are worried about not mounting a strong campaign against longtime Republican Senator Susan Collins, who spoke briefly to reporters today.
16: Allegations against Graham Plattner are extremely troubling.
15: She also says that he owes an explanation to Maine voters. Collins is seeking a sixth term in Maine.
4: Well, beyond Maine, what other key races are you watching tonight?
15: Several interesting races in South Carolina, where Republican Senator Lindsey Graham is also seeking another term and has opposition from businessman Mark Lynch. Graham needs to get more than 50% of the vote to avoid a runoff later this month. Also, two members of Congress are running for governor of South Carolina, Nancy Mace and Ralph Norman. They're going up against Lieutenant Governor Paula Yvette, who has the endorsement of President Trump. And there are also congressional races in Nevada and North Dakota. In Nevada, 13 Republicans are seeking the seat of retiring Mark Amaday from that seat. So a lot of different races tonight, but it will be that one in Maine that's really going to get laser focus from Democrats here on the Hill.
9: Well, I'll be watching. Mitch, thanks so much.
15: You bet.
9: WTOP Capitol Hill correspondent Mitchell Miller.
4: WTOP's traffic and weather together. We get back to Dave Dildine in the traffic center.
5: Getting from northeast to Chevrolet, outbound on New York Avenue, traffic is jammed. It is not easy. Heavy and slow through the signals from Brentwood past the Arboretum into Maryland. And on Route 50, it's a crash that happened near the left exit for the Baltimore-Washington Parkway. Full speed ahead from that point forward from the Beltway into Bowie and beyond. On the inner loop, slow but a little steadier through Greenbelt into Lanham. The crash out of the way near 450. Nothing recently to replace it. A lot of congestion, though, on portions of 495 in Montgomery County. In Fairfax County, longer inner loop delays, especially compared to yesterday from Route 7 up to the Legion Bridge. The breakdown near Leesburg Pike on the inner loop towed. Outer loop traffic is very slow from Springfield to the Woodrow Wilson Bridge. And in West Springfield, the serious crash on Route 644. Old Keene Mill blocked eastbound between Greeley Boulevard and a point east of Hunter Village Drive. It's crash investigation. Westbound, you're jammed off 95 with at most only one lane getting by westbound. 66 volume delays. Route 29, a crash in the Manassas Battlefield not far from Bull Run. 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Dave Dildine, next traffic report in 10 minutes.
9: Let's head over to the 7 News First Alert Weather Center, and meteorologist Mark Pena joins us now live. Mark, we've had clouds went out over the sun today, but a taste of what is to come as it heats up the rest of the week.
17: Yeah, you know, we're tracking quite the warm-up with more humidity and the chance for pop-up showers and storms. So while the clouds are winning out, we're starting to see some peaks of sunshine, but I do think the clouds continue to win out for the rest of this evening. But at least temperatures are close to average, as well as the humidity being on the lower side. So rather comfortable through the rest of your Tuesday night. Temperatures eventually fall to right around 70 degrees by tomorrow morning. And then for your Wednesday, noticeably hotter. A lot of us get close to 90 for the high. And with more humidity, those near 90 temperatures will feel like the mid-90s with the heat index, and that's also going to come with the chance that some showers and storms, mainly scattered in nature and driven by the heating of the sun. So we'll see them pop up during the afternoon and then fizzle out once the sun sets. Wash, rinse, repeat that for Thursday and Friday. Only differences for that for those days will be that it'll be significantly hotter, highs in the mid-90s Thursday and Friday, with feels like temperatures closer to 100, if not even close to 105 degrees with the humidity. So remember those heat safety tips, take plenty of breaks in the shade, stay hydrated, and then apply and reapply that sunscreen. Thursday and Friday afternoons will also come with their separate chances for afternoon showers and storms driven by the heating of the sun, which means they'll fizzle out once the sun sets. But at least right now, looking pretty good heading into the weekend. We'll dry out with sunshine and highs will be right around 90 for Saturday and Sunday. Temperatures now, though, again, pretty pleasant given the time of year. Current temperature at Reagan National, 83 degrees, right on the nose for the average for today. It's 79 in Beltsville and 81 right now in Fairfax.
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4: 424.
9: Education leaders in Maryland trying to reverse years of declining math scores. And in particular, in Prince George's County, some schools there apparently have already seen progress. WTOP's Kate Ryan has our story.
18: An investigative report by the Banner shows a dramatic spike in the number of college students in Maryland who need remedial math because they never mastered the basics. Reporter Jessica Califatti's investigation shows Maryland's 8th grade algebra scores are ranked 38th in the country. But there are schools in Prince George's County, like Greenbelt Middle, where the algebra passing rate is increasing.
23: It really starts, I think, with the quality of the instruction.
18: Principal Marcellus Clements says he also focuses on steady progress.
24: If you're, let's say, 15% proficient, let's see if you can work on those things to get 17% proficient.
18: And making the content relatable to students.
24: We're in baseball season right now. Maybe why did the Nationals didn't pitch as well when they had their game last night?
18: And as Maryland's State Department of Education is making changes to its math policies, Clement says he's ready to keep pushing.
24: Whatever we need to do to make it successful on behalf of my school or just the county in general, I'm all for it.
18: Kate Ryan, WTOP News.
4: Sports on WTOP brought to you by Amentum, delivering advanced solutions for space and defense. George Wallace is here as Serena Williams makes her comeback to tennis.
5: She does, Sean. Yes, after nearly 4 years away from professional tennis, Serena Williams returns. A winner at the Queen's Club today at the doubles match of the HSBC Championships, even serving up to 120 miles an hour for the 44-year-old as she teamed with 19-year-old Canadian Victoria Mbako as they win their opening match of the HSBC Championships. So good for Serena at 44. The Commanders continuing their OTAs this week as they have one more week of OTAs. And for Dan Quinn and what he's seen so far.
25: Two new systems, so the urgency, the communication, the details, I've been pleased with that. This time of year is more geared and leans more towards the passing game on both sides. But to see the intent, the skill work that goes into it, I've certainly been pleased with that. And now you put guys into different spots, see how they respond, and we're off to a good start.
5: And they've had a good couple of weeks, and you get two more weeks of offseason work before the break, before training camp. The Nationals come back with two late last night in the ninth to beat the Giants. They'll play again tonight. Andrew Alvarez will pitch. Stanley Cup Final, Vegas at home, game four, leading the series 2-1. NBA Finals have a day off today after the Spurs take game three last night at Madison Square Garden. Referees admitting that there should have been a foul on Wemby when he pushed Jalen Brunson with the neck. And now they're reviewing to go back to see if it possibly could be added as a flagrant.
9: You do that.
5: You can go back and do for flagrants.
9: Whoa.
4: Yeah, but, you know,
5: there
4: the
5: was
4: Knicks
5: no
4: didn't
5: foul
4: get,
5: called
4: didn't
5: on
4: didn't get
5: it.
4: The possession of the ball and the two free throws.
5: Correct.
4: And what was a 2-point margin last night?
5: It was. Four points, but yes.
4: 4 points, okay. Yeah. But that still would have changed the momentum of the game.
5: Big point in the game. Mm. Yep. So we'll see. But then again, if you get added a flagrant to your resume that, you know, yeah. The two of them, you're. You know. George Wallace, WTOP Sports.
9: Thanks, George. Up ahead on WTOP, big developments from the U.S. war in Iran after President Trump blames Iran for shooting down a American military helicopter. We'll talk about it with WTOP National Security Correspondent J.J. Green next, 427.
26: WTOP celebrates 250 years of American defense innovation. Presented by HII.
27: HII is proud to sponsor this look at the defense innovations and technologies that protect our nation today and tomorrow. HII. delivering the advantage.
2: There are numerous tasks that drones can perform that position them to be the weapon of the future.
3: It is a computer. It can integrate sensors more rapidly than a person can. So you can put all the sensors you want on a manned craft, but the human operator still has to look at various screens, look and take in that data. A computer with its algorithms can really run through data very quickly.
2: Billy Croslow is a U.S. Army aviation branch historian.
3: Same thing with responding to that input. It can fly the machine faster and better. It can engage in maneuvers that human body simply can't take. It can bring weapons to bear faster. It can assess other things along those lines. Really well-programmed ones can pick out targets from background that a human with even some aid might not be able to.
2: In every measurable way, a machine is going to be better.
3: Add to that, it's usually cheaper.
2: But here's something that can't be measured.
3: A well-trained young officer has an ethical code that they can bring to the battlefield.
2: Translation: if a target's viable one moment and then is not viable the next.
3: A known terrorist who's there on the street, viable target. They walk into a hospital. They walk into a religious institution, a mosque, a church, something like that. They lose that viable target status. That is very difficult for AI to track.
2: I'm JJ Green.
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6: Modern conflict is moving at machine speed, and unmanned systems are redefining the fight. They process data instantly, maneuver beyond human limits, and deliver critical awareness when seconds decide outcomes. But even as autonomy surges forward, victory relies on human judgment. HII Mission Technologies delivers unmanned, AI-driven, and intelligence solutions that keep operators firmly in command, fusing machine speed with human conscience to give warfighters the decisive edge. HII, delivering the advantage.
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10: WTOP's traffic and weather. Let's get to Dave Dildine in the traffic center.
5: The top traffic incidents and issues we're tracking: long beltway backups in Virginia on the Interloop Tysons to the Legion Bridge and Outer Loop Springfield to the Wilson Bridge. I-95 southbound, main line into Woodbridge, crowded as ever, but there's a backup in the 95 express lanes for the carpools south of 123, one disabled in the left 95 express lane. In Springfield, a deadly crash on 644 near Hunter Village Drive, the eastbound lane's blocked for reconstruction. And from northeast D.C. to Maryland, a long outbound traffic jam on New York Avenue, a crash on Route 50 between the Anacostia River and Kenilworth Avenue. If your AC is making funny noises, just needs a once-over, or your home isn't as cool as it used to be, visit MEflow.com. MEflow. Dave Dildine, next traffic report in less than 10 minutes.
9: WTOP forecast, clouds and sun this afternoon. We're at our high temperature, almost there. We could get closer to 90 a little bit. Cloudy with isolated showers tonight, and then morning and afternoon rain and storms tomorrow. Highs tomorrow near 90, going to start to become humid and then get hotter the next 3 days. 84 in Arlington, 83 in Lanham.
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9: Good afternoon. I'm Ann Kramer.
10: And I'm Sean Anderson. Mike Jakaitis is our producer.
9: Top story for you this afternoon is the big development out of the U.S. war in Iran. The two are very close to resuming open warfare today. The two countries are. This after an army military helicopter was brought down. It was patrolling over the Strait of Hormuz. President Trump says Iran was responsible for bringing it down, and he's threatening to retaliate. WTOP national security correspondent J.J. Green's been tracking developments and joins us live. J.J.
13: Yeah, and the Army AH-64 Apache was shot down. Both crew members survived and were rescued by a sea drone. President Trump says U.S. officials have determined Iran was responsible and warned America will respond. Iran's Foreign Minister Abbas Araghchi said Iran prefers diplomacy but is prepared to respond militarily, apparently trying to meet President Trump's challenge. There have been unconfirmed reports that the event might have been accidental. Now we get word in a post on X from Araghchi seeming to confirm that. He goes on to post, that foreign forces should leave the strait, warning that their presence near Iran's territory carries risks from accidents, miscalculations, or crossfire. He added the best solution is for foreign forces to exit. Reporting live, J.J. Green, back to you, Sean and Ann.
10: J.J., though, President Trump, though, says that the U.S. must respond. Has he put himself in a box and the U.S. must escalate here because of this incident?
13: Well, he will follow through on that. This is something that he's been talking about for a while, and in previous situations where scenarios like this is have come up, he's followed through on that. And looking at what Abbas Araghchi just wrote on X, he seems to say that, yes, this was accidental, but then he goes on to say, hey, accidents happen, which seems to throw a bit of doubt into the question of whether it was accidental or intentional or designed to look accidental. And that is another opportunity for, again, miscalculations and mistakes. But President Trump, not sure which it is, seems to be prepared to fire on Iran again. And who knows how that might play out. But he seems to be prepared to do that based on what he said in the last couple of hours.
9: JJ, thank you.
13: You're welcome.
9: WTOP National Security Correspondent JJ Green. Now to election 2026 on WTOP, 1 week from the D.C. primary. It's June 16th, next Tuesday. Early in-person voting continues. Voters are deciding on several council positions, along with the delegate to Congress. Getting the most attention, the race for mayor to succeed Muriel Bowser. The Democratic candidates for mayor say affordability and housing will be a key part of their plans if they are elected. WTOP's Mike Murillo has been talking to each candidate about how they plan to actually tackle that.
12: As home costs continue to rise, each candidate is laying out a different plan to create more affordable housing. Former Councilmember Kenyon McDuffie says families are already feeling the pressure.
14: And so I've laid out a plan that is bold to build 12,000 new units of housing in the District of Columbia, but importantly, to preserve 20,000 existing units of affordable housing by 2030. And we're going to cut permitting timelines by 50%.
12: Businessman Gary Goodweather says he's committed to building 50,000 multi-generational units in the city, and
15: I'm going to completely revamp the Department of Buildings permitting and licensing. I have experienced this for the past 30 years. It is the department of no. It needs to be the department of yes.
12: Councilmember Janice Lewis-George's plan.
16: I will increase DC's housing supply and build 72,000 homes in 5 years by reforming zoning laws, streamlining the permitting process.
12: And among her goals, stronger tenant protections and expanding home ownership programs. Mike Murillo, WTOP News.
10: To Capitol Hill, House Republicans today hope to give final approval to major immigration and border enforcement legislation. The bill would provide $70 billion for ICE and the Border Patrol. WTOP's Mitchell Miller, today on the Hill.
17: House Majority Leader Steve Scalise says lawmakers can't wait any longer to fully fund Homeland Security.
19: We need to fully fund this department, especially at a time of heightened security threats.
17: Republicans can only lose two GOP votes since Democrats won't support the reconciliation bill. House Minority Leader Hakeem Jeffries is critical of Republicans for seeking to load up funding for ICE and border protection for the next 3 years.
20: So they can unleash brutality on American citizens and violently target law-abiding immigrant communities.
17: If the House approves the bill, it will go to President Trump's desk since the Senate passed it last week. On Capitol Hill, Mitchell Miller, WTOP News.
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21: 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I'm John Werdock.
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1: Here's a troubling fact you should know. While Democrats are in a battle to win the House and stop Trump, and Governor DeSantis is redrawing congressional maps in Florida to help Republicans, David Trone is campaigning with DeSantis. 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
2: Joining us, Florida Republican Governor Ron DeSantis and former Maryland Democratic Congressman David Trone.
1: Trone and DeSantis are campaigning for a constitutional convention empowering the far right to put an abortion ban in the Constitution. We asked voters their reaction.
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1: Here's another disturbing fact. Trone and his company have given almost $800,000 to mega Republicans. Trone told the Washington Post he likes to buy access. Seems like Trone fights for Trone. Thankfully, we have Congresswoman April McLean Delaney fighting for us. Senator Van Hollen says it best.
4: April is progressive and effective.
6: I'm April McLean Delaney, candidate for Congress, and I approve this message.
1: Paid for by April McLean Delaney for Congress.
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5: It is a traffic jam leaving Northeast, and it is long delays from Union Market and Eckington and Ivy City past the Arboretum on New York Avenue. Delays extend into Maryland. The crash happened between the Anacostia River and Kenilworth Avenue near the left exit for the Baltimore-Washington Parkway on U.S. Route 50. Eastbound straight ahead without further delay to the Beltway and beyond. On the Beltway in Maryland and Virginia, volume delays, no recent incidents, but it is longer delays today, especially compared to yesterday for Virginia drivers heading into Maryland by way of the big Beltway bridges. Fairfax County Police is investigating a deadly crash in Springfield on 644 near Hunter Village Drive. Old Keene Mill Road is closed to eastbound traffic between Greeley Boulevard and Hanover Avenue. More recent crashes reported on Route 29 at Stringfellow Road, Fairfax County Parkway northbound above Route 29, and through the Manassas Battlefield. A crash remains on 29 near Bull Run. 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All active duty veterans and their families are eligible to join. Navy Federal says our members are the mission. I'm Dave Dildine. Next traffic report in 10 minutes.
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8: We're in the 70s this evening with mostly cloudy skies, a few showers far west of D.C. Daytime highs tomorrow 85 to 90, noticeably more humid with a chance for morning showers along with a few rumbles of thunder by afternoon. Partly sunny, very hot and humid on Thursday. Storms are likely mid-90s. I'm 7 News meteorologist Steve Rudin in the First Alert Weather Center.
9: We do have some peaks of sun, lots of clouds. 82 Bethesda, 82 on the National Mall.
10: Money News on WTOP to John Wardock.
21: We got some positive news on the home front. Existing home sales rose more than 3% between April and May, and the National Association of Realtors says almost 4.2 million homes were sold last month. That was better than expected. Two local AKA hotels are moving to Marriott and Hilton. The AKA in Alexandria is moving to the Marriott family, and the AKA Washington Circle is joining Hilton. The Washington Business Journal reports the changes are going to happen this month. On Wall Street, the Dow Jones Industrial Average up 86 points Tuesday. The S&P 500 lost 19. The NASDAQ dropped 250 points. That was almost a 1% loss. And the Air Force has awarded SAIC a $192 million contract. The Reston Company is going to help modernize the Air Force's data systems. John Wardock, WTOP News.
9: Thank you, John. 441. Time is out with its inaugural Time 100 sports list today. And in today's DC Sports Filtered, our Rob Woodfork says the DMV's presence on it tells you something about where this region's sports identity is heading.
18: Time dropped its first ever list of the 100 most influential figures shaping sports worldwide. LeBron James, Shohei Ohtani, Asia Wilson, Roger Goodell, that kind of company. And right there among them, two pillars of the Washington spirit, Trinity Rodman and Michelle Kang. Rodman's inclusion speaks for itself. She's one of the most recognizable players in global women's soccer. But Kang being on the list is notable because since taking over as majority owner in 2022, she's led the Spirit to back-to-back NWSL championship appearances and turned them into just the fourth women's club in the world to average over 15,000 fans a game. She donated $30 million to U.S. soccer to expand women's and girls programs, another $4 million to USA women's rugby. That's not just running a team. That's reshaping an entire ecosystem. And the Spirit Pear isn't even the only DMV presence on the list. Northern Virginia's own Ilya Malinin, the quad god, made it too. So when people ask whether D.C. is a real sports town, point them to this list. The influence isn't coming. It's already here. I'm Rob Woodfork, and that's D.C. Sports Filtered.
10: Coming up on WDTOP, the FDA is now allowing a popular ingredient to be used in sunscreens. Should it be? We'll talk about it live with a medical toxicologist next. It's 4:43.
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9: 4:45, I'm Ann Kramer.
10: And I'm Sean Anderson. Thanks for being with us.
9: A big deal when it comes to using sunscreen and what's inside. The first time in more than 20 years, the FDA has now expanded the list of ingredients allowed in sunscreens. It's a new UV filter that's been added to the American market. This compound has already widely been used in Europe and Australia. Dermatologists have long pushed for it to be approved here. Advocacy groups have been calling the move a major step toward getting better protection for Americans who are outside in the dangerous sun.
10: Well, joining us live to talk about it is Dr. Kelly Johnson-Arbor, medical toxicologist and medical director of hyperbaric medicine at MedStar Georgetown University Hospital. Thanks so much for joining us. We appreciate it.
22: Thanks for having me on today.
10: So this is called bemotrizinol. Tell us what exactly it is, what it does, and why this is so good for sunscreen.
22: All right. So bemotrizinol is a chemical sunscreen agent that was just approved today, actually, by the FDA as an over-the-counter sunscreen product. So there's two types of sunscreen ingredients. The first is physical filters. And physical sunscreens basically reflect UV rays away from the skin. And then there's chemical filters that absorb UV rays before they can damage the skin. So bemotrizinol is a broad-spectrum chemical filter. And the broad-spectrum term just means that it's effective in blocking both the UVA rays and the UVB rays that can cause both sunburns and skin cancer and aging.
9: So what was the delay? 20 years seems to be a long time. Europe and Australia have already been using bemotrizinol.
22: It's a really long time. So bimetrazinol is the first new chemical sunscreen that's been approved by the FDA since 1999. So, wow, over 25 years. And like you said, even though it's new to the U.S., bimetrazinol has been used for more than two decades in other parts of the world, like Europe and Asia and Australia. So it really does have a strong documented history in terms of safety and tolerability. And the difference between the U.S. and other countries, other parts of the world, is that in Europe and Asia, sunscreens are classified as cosmetic products. And this makes them much quicker in terms of the approval process. But in the U.S., sunscreens are classified as drugs. And so the approval process for new drugs in the U.S. can take years because of regulatory issues and then the need for extensive safety and efficacy testing.
10: Are there any downsides to this ingredient?
22: So this, the ingredient bimetrazinol is most likely going to be safer than some of the other chemical sunscreens that are out there. So some of the other currently available chemical sunscreens like oxybenzone and avobenzone that you're probably familiar with can actually be absorbed through human skin. And this has raised concern for many people that this absorption into the bloodstream may cause harmful human health effects. But bimetrazinol is really minimally absorbed into the bloodstream. So it's really less likely to cause adverse effects than the other agents that are out there. There's also been some concerns that chemical sunscreen agents may cause endocrine disruption, but that is much less of an issue with bimetrazinol, and that has been studied.
9: So how do we actually go about finding this? How will it come into sunscreens when we're going to the store to pick up a bottle to spray on? Will we actually know it's got bimetrazinol in it, or is it going to be hidden in the ingredient list?
22: So it will be in the ingredient list. And to start out, I believe there's only one company that's going to market it. And then over time, additional companies will be able to market this ingredient. And the interesting thing about bimetrazinol is that it's a very stable product and it can be combined with other sunscreen ingredients. So even it can even be combined with the physical agents like zinc oxide and titanium dioxide. And so if you're worried about using a physical UV filter because of the white cast that it adds to your skin, bimetrazinol might be a good alternative because it can be combined with those products. And so there might be less of a white cast in products that are combined with bimetrazinol. So you do need to check the ingredient list. It's probably not going to be as widely available as some of the other chemical sunscreens initially, but over time, I think it will have a bigger impact.
10: Thank you so much. 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We appreciate it.
22: Thank you again. Take care.
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5: Not much to love in Northeast on New York Avenue. Sitting in a long outbound backup from Union Market past the National Arboretum. The crash happened about an hour ago on Route 50 near the Baltimore-Washington Parkway. Still there as far as we know. Straight ahead, stay the course. The road ahead is wide open, delay free on 50 from Chevrolet to the Bay Bridge. 270 northbound heavy in Bethesda, slower in Gaithersburg, nothing unusual. Beltway, Maryland and Virginia, volume delays. In Virginia, 95 southbound, same deal on the main line from Newington to Woodbridge. Express lanes, commuters getting a move on the broken down vehicle beyond 123, cleared out of the express lanes. But Fairfax County Police is investigating the deadly crash on Old Keene Mill at Hunter Village Drive. Westbound on 644, very slow off of I-95, but the eastbound lanes are completely blocked between Greeley Boulevard and Hanover Avenue. Had a crash reported on Fairfax County Parkway, northbound near 29, one reported on 29 near Stringfellow Road, one on 29 near Bull Run remains to be cleared. 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Dave Dildine, next traffic report in less than 10 minutes.
10: On we go to 7 News First Alert meteorologist Mark Pena. Mark, you're bringing on the humidity this week, huh?
12: Yeah, going to be feeling like August as soon as tomorrow, which, you know, not unheard of. You know, it's we've seen several 90 degree days already this spring, but we're going to add the humidity, which has been a little absent so far. But the rest of this evening, the humidity is still rather tolerable. So 80s now eventually fall to right around 70 degrees by tomorrow morning. More cloud cover and the chance for storms tomorrow, and with hotter temperatures, we'll be closer to 90 for the high on your Wednesday. And again, that's going to come with higher humidity, so that high around 90 will feel closer to about 95 with the heat index. And then Thursday and Friday, probably the worst of this particular stretch of heat and humidity. Air temperatures, actual temperatures, getting into the mid-90s. And with, again, more humidity, it'll be feeling anywhere from 100 to 105 with the heat index. It's also going to come with the chance for afternoon showers and storms tomorrow through Friday, very much driven by the heating of the sun. So once we get some the sun shining, so don't let the sunshine to start your day catch you off guard, because by the afternoon tomorrow through Friday, we're going to be tracking some showers and storms across the area. Not expecting much in the way of severe storms, but summertime pop-up showers and storms could bring lightning, gusty winds, and some brief heavy downpours. Everything clears out, though, just in time for the weekend. Right now, though, looking pretty good. As I mentioned, humidity is low and temperatures around 80. 79 exact, to be exact, in Bethesda, 82 in Southeast, and 81 right now in Springfield.
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9: 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George, looking back on the game last night.
4: And which game is that?
9: The NBA game.
4: Okay. That you watched?
9: I did watch about 10 minutes.
4: Okay.
9: Very proud.
4: Yes.
9: Got a little heated, didn't it?
4: It got a little heated.
9: Mm-hmm.
4: And there was a missed foul call on Wemby when he shoved Jalen Brunson in the neck. Okay? Down. Mm-hmm. Now, NBA said that it should have been called a foul, and they're reviewing. The review is ongoing. It remains to be determined whether he will receive a retroactive flagrant foul. Now, if he is assessed a flagrant, he would be on the cusp of a one-game suspension per the NBA playoff rules. If you remember, he was ejected from Game 4 of the Western Conference semis against the Timberwolves and received 2 flagrant foul points. Okay? If you exceed 3 points in a single playoff run, you get an automatic 1-game suspension.
10: Mm-hmm.
4: So a flagrant is worth 1 point. So if he were to receive a retroactive flagrant, he would be at 3. Now, the league doesn't want that to happen.
10: They don't.
4: Are we in agreement on that?
10: I think you're right. You are right.
4: Okay. So we'll see what, in fact, that happens if they do retroactively assess him a flagrant foul on that. Mm-hmm. Now, looking at it, it should have been.
10: Yeah. I mean, it was pretty...
4: Yeah,
10: brutal.
4: Pretty flagrant.
10: Yeah.
0: So when there's going to be a ruling?
4: That's a great question. Oh. I mean, how much are you going to review it? I mean, they're off today. You got to play tomorrow.
0: Yeah.
4: So
0: yeah,
4: we'll see. So game four is tomorrow at Madison Square Garden. Stanley Cup final tonight. Vegas is home to Carolina. Vegas leads the series 2-1. Nationals Giants late night tonight in San Francisco after a come from behind win last night for Washington. Game back over 500. They were 0-29 when trailing after 8 innings. Pretty good. George Wallace, WTLB Sports.
0: Thank you, George. 457.
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29: 458 to the traffic center today.
5: Just the top traffic incidents. Route 50 New York Avenue, outbound delays, but the crash itself near the D.C. Maryland line cleared. In Springfield, Virginia, deadly crash on 644, closing the eastbound lanes near the Accotink Creek. And a new crash out in Fauquier County on 66 eastbound Delaplane. You stay right to get by. 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I'm Dave Dildine. Next traffic report in 10 minutes.
0: Steve Rudin with the forecast.
30: Mostly cloudy sky this evening. A chance for a stray shower west of D.C. as temperatures hold in the 70s. Overnight lows mid to upper 60s to middle 70s. Now tomorrow it's warmer, a bit more humid. Morning showers, a few rumbles of thunder during the afternoon, 85 to 90. Hot and very humid with storms on Thursday and Friday. I'm 7 News meteorologist Steve Rudin, the First Alert Weather Center.
9: Clouds, some peaks of sun. Temperature-wise, 82 at Farragut Square.
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9: Good afternoon, I'm Ann Kramer.
0: And I'm Sean Anderson. Coming up,
9: the world is waiting to see how the United States will respond after President Trump blamed Iran for shooting down an Army helicopter near the Strait of Hormuz.
32: The bus driver in that deadly tour bus crash will be in a Stafford County courtroom tomorrow. I'm Neil Augenstein.
33: Prince George's County revotes on a budget after they make some fixes in Largo on John Doman.
0: The effort to get a marijuana retail store up and running in Virginia may not be dead after all, despite a recent veto by the governor.
9: 5 o'clock on WTOP.
34: From ABC News, I'm Lindsay Davis, anchor of Prime, streaming weeknights on ABC News Live. President Trump is blaming Iran for this morning's downing of an Apache Army helicopter near the Strait of Hormuz. More from ABC's Karen Travers at the White House.
35: The president posted on social media that the two pilots involved were safe and uninjured, but he now says that the United States, quote, must of necessity respond to this attack. He does not get specific in his social media post, and the White House hasn't responded to our questions about what he might do now against Iran because of this takedown of the helicopter.
34: A Texas jury deliberated 3 hours before finding teenager Carmelo Anthony guilty of murder. Jurors didn't buy his claim of self-defense in the stabbing of Austin Metcalf at a high school track meet last year. ABC News legal contributor Brian Buckmeyer.
36: It's clear that the prosecution's closing argument getting the last word, saying that swift justice needed to be met and that this was not self-defense. The idea of bringing a knife to a fist fight, the proportionality of the self-defense is too high. If someone attacks you with their fist, you're supposed to respond with your fist. If someone attacks you with deadly force, like a knife or a gun, you can do that, but you can't escalate it. And so what this verdict tells me is that the jury did not buy the self-defense claim. They thought that Carmelo Anthony escalated this too high and that he's guilty of murder.
34: They're voting today in primaries in 4 states. Control of the Senate could fall on Maine voters as they decide if they can overlook recent allegations about frontrunner Graham Plattner. The first 4 people on the next moon mission just got their orders.
37: We are returning to the moon, a grand adventure
7: back to the lunar surface to build a moon base and to do so for all of its scientific, its economic potential, and to master the skills for where we will inevitably go next.
10: The announcement from NASA Administrator Jared Isaacman, the Artemis 3 crew includes three Americans and one Italian astronaut. They will dock with a moon module for an eventual boots down on the lunar surface. 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
9: It is 5:02 on Tuesday, June the 9th. We have clouds, we have a little bit of sun, and temperatures holding in the low 80s in much of the region right now. Good afternoon. I'm Ann Kramer.
0: And I'm Sean Anderson. Top story this hour on WTOP. New developments in that deadly I-95 crash in Stafford County that killed five people nearly 2 weeks ago. Virginia State Police say a bus driver failed to slow down in a construction zone and crashed into six vehicles. The driver is now out of the hospital and behind bars, and he's scheduled to make a court appearance tomorrow. WTOP's Neil Augenstein with the latest.
32: This is the Rappahannock Regional Jail where Jing Dong was transferred last night from the hospital. Tomorrow, he'll travel a mile up Route 1 to the Stafford County Courthouse where he'll actually make two court appearances, one in district court for the two involuntary manslaughter charges filed by Virginia State Police, and also in circuit court since a grand jury indicted him while he was in the hospital on three counts of involuntary manslaughter and one count of reckless driving. Court records show prosecutors have subpoenaed license plate reader photos and videos from Virginia State Police for both the American Legion and

0: The WTOP Listen Live experience is brought to you by the Echo Awards, honoring the journalists who cover the U.S. public sector. The inaugural awards luncheon is June 11th in Reston, Virginia. Learn more at kara.io/echoawards.
1: For a second time, the spending plan was sent back last week after officials discovered errors in the version originally passed. WTOP's John Doman has the latest. He tells us lawmakers have now signed off on this corrected budget.
2: It's something that had never happened before, and yet the approval was fairly quick and easy.
3: Even though there is not any substantive change, though there's no new action has to be taken by this body, we don't have to vote on anything. It was just important to me that we followed the process that is laid out.
2: County Council Chair Crystal Oriotta says the first budget they passed had some numbers in the wrong places and was missing a page. Minor issues that she blamed on new council staff, but downplayed as an overall issue.
4: They were technical errors in nature, that they weren't like intentional omissions of a page in the document.
2: But it comes at a time when the state recently told the council to stop raiding the park and planning budget mid-year to fund other programs amid concerns over how the park and planning budget is being handled. In Largo, John Dome and WTOP News.
5: Budget action in D.C. now. The council restoring funding to several major programs. The proposed budget for next year reversing cuts that were put in place and proposed by the mayor. Money's being added back for child care, legal services, and even paid leave. Here's WTOP's Mike Murillo.
6: The council is debating the next budget, and the proposal they're working with restores some funding left out by the mayor. Some of the money put back goes toward child care help to reduce wait lists. The budget also restores funding for legal services and victim support.
7: Access to justice has gotten a lot of attention. The budget will restore for FY27, the same level of funding as in FY26.
6: Council Chair Phil Mendelson. The plan also includes a boost for charter schools and sets aside $300 million for improvements at the Stadium Armory Metro ahead of the new Commander Stadium. Most of the money, he says, comes from previously uncounted tax revenue and some reserve funds, though not everything that was cut is being restored. Mike Murillo, WTOP News.
1: Latest on the future of marijuana stores in Virginia. The Commonwealth may be closer to seeing retail cannabis sales than previously thought. Governor Abigail Spanberger vetoed legislation that would have created the framework for a legal marketplace, but lawmakers say efforts to revive that plan are still in play.
8: It seemed like this might not be picked up and discussed again until next January when the General Assembly reconvened. But now Spanberger has indicated that she's actually working with lawmakers behind the scenes, and this might be closer to a reality sooner than that. Here are some of her comments that she made at an event on Monday. This is audio courtesy of Brad Kuttner, the Richmond Bureau Chief for WVTF.
9: You know, we have the shared priorities of wanting to have a legal framework for a recreational market that can make sense of where we are today, that can put real constraints and guidelines on a market with ensuring that we are working in the best interests of Virginians, certainly protecting kids, ensuring public safety and community priorities.
8: Worth noting that Governor Spanberger has maintained that she does support a framework for a legalized cannabis marketplace in Virginia, but she just had some concerns, and now it seems like many of those are being talked about behind closed doors.
1: That's WTOP Scott Gellman.
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10: 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I'm John Werdahl.
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3: 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Today, Dildine in the traffic center.
4: In Chantilly, Fairfax County firefighters arriving at a car fire burning on Route 50 eastbound between Lee's Corner Road and Stringfellow Road. Hoses have gone down on the highway and eastbound traffic on 50 is stopped for extinguishment. Fairfax County Police investigating the deadly crash in Springfield. 644 remaining closed to eastbound traffic between Greeley Boulevard and Hanover Avenue. Westbound traffic on Old Key Mill Road very slow, leaving 95. Westbound traffic should be able to get by police. Near the Springfield Beltway interchange on the Interloop, a new crash between Van Dorn Street and the 395-95 ramps. Long volume delays again this afternoon from Tysons to the Legion Bridge and on the outer from Springfield to the Woodrow Wilson Bridge. 66-270 in Baltimore-Washington Parkway. Volume without incident. Same deal for the D.C. freeways. And slow but a little more progress through Northeast outbound to New York Avenue. The crash on 50 beyond the Anacostia River cleared. 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Dave Dildine, next traffic report in 10 minutes.
5: Updated forecast over to 7 News First Alert meteorologist Steve Rudin.
6: Mostly cloudy skies and warm this evening as temperatures hold in the 70s. Tomorrow it's a hotter day, 85 to 90, also becoming more humid. A chance for a few morning showers and rumbles of thunder during the afternoon. Partly sunny and very hot and humid Thursday and Friday. Temperatures well into the 90s with storms. I'm 7 News meteorologist Steve Rudin in the First Alert Weather Center.
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7: We got some encouraging news on the home front. Existing home sales in May recorded their biggest increase so far this year. Bankrate's Ted Rossman says mortgage rates played a role as they eased a bit.
8: There was actually a lot to like about this one. One of the main reasons why sales have been rising is mortgage rates are down a little bit, at least relative to this time last year.
7: The National Association of Realtors says you bought almost 4.2 million homes last month. On Wall Street Tuesday, the Dow Jones Industrial Average rose 86 points, the S&P 500 lost 19, and the NASDAQ dropped 250 points. The tech-heavy index lost almost 1%, recovering from much heavier losses earlier in the session. And Fashion Center at Pentagon City is getting a new store. Primark is going to open a store there this fall. John Wardock, WTOP News.
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3: Coming up here on WTOP, it's the next step to getting humans back to the moon. NASA has announced the team of astronauts set to fly on Artemis 3. We'll talk about it with WTOP space contributor Greg Redfern next. It's 512.
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5: 5:14, I'm Ann Kramer.
3: And I'm Sean Anderson. Thanks for being with us.
5: Four astronauts have now been announced by NASA, set to fly on its Artemis 3 mission, the next step in returning humans toward the moon. Randy Bresnik will command the mission. European astronaut Luca Parmitano serving as pilot. Frank Rubio and Andre Douglas will join as mission specialists. Crew expected to launch into Earth orbit next year, testing new lunar landing systems developed by SpaceX and Blue Origin.
3: Well, joining us live to talk more about it, WTOP space contributor Greg Redfern. Greg, great to have you back. Thanks so much.
19: Hey, Sean, and glad to be here.
3: So give us an idea just how experienced this crew is and what stands out about the astronauts NASA selected this time around.
19: I got to be honest, as a Navy veteran, I'm glad that Randy is representing Naval Aviation as a Marine pilot. That's really great. Luca, he's been in the space three times, as has Randy, and he is the first European Space Agency astronaut to fly on Artemis. He is very qualified. He was a commander of the International Space Station, and Frank's been up once, and then Andre is a space rookie, but he's got lots of background. He is from Virginia. Raised and went to school in Chesapeake. So this is a real good crew. And we've got a real veteran in the name of Bob Hines, who is the backup for all four of the primary crew members. So a really stout and ready to go crew.
5: Greg, explain for people why this is such a critical step, this Artemis 3 mission.
19: Well, and they had a very, very good explanation today. They had Artemis 2 astronauts up on the stage to pass the Artemis baton to the next crew. And it was exchanged, and it's very true. Artemis 3 represents the transition from flying to the moon with Artemis 2 and Artemis 4 to actually land on the moon. And what they're going to do with Artemis 3 is test the hardware from Blue Origin and SpaceX in the form of lunar landers and the lunar spacesuits to see if they're all ready to go, work out any problems, and Artemis 3 paves the way for Artemis 4 to land on the moon.
3: We mentioned SpaceX and Blue Origin are involved in this mission. Explain what their roles are here.
19: The big thing is that NASA is working towards something that we call Moon Base, which is the permanent presence on the South Lunar Pole. We have to have a means to get down to the lunar surface from lunar orbit. So Blue Origin and SpaceX have both put together what they call their human landing system that NASA is evaluating. And they want to have two systems, so we're not reliant on just one. And we're hoping that both will have their hardware ready to fly in late 2027 for the link up to the Orion spacecraft. And that would be the first time that ever happens. And they'll test them out, and they're going to be in low Earth orbit for 2 weeks. They plan to spend maybe 2 days aboard Blue Origin and 1 day aboard SpaceX. But of course, that can all change according to mission requirements and parameters.
5: Greg, thank you so much for the update and for your insight. We appreciate it.
19: Always a pleasure, Ann, and go Artemis 3.
5: WTOP space contributor Greg Redfern.
3: 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WTOP's traffic and weather with Dave Dildine in the WTOP Traffic Center.
4: Fairfax County's getting the worst of today's bad crashes and car fires. Another serious crash in Springfield. This one is on the Capitol Beltway on the Interloop. Heavy rescue response between Van Dorn Street and the 95-395 interchange. The right and left lanes are blocked. Traffic getting by down the center, but at times held. Some of those same paramedics were the ones who responded to a deadly crash on 644 earlier in the afternoon. County police have the eastbound lanes of Old Keene Mill Road shut down still for the investigation between Greeley Boulevard and Hanover Avenue. Westbound on 644, leaving I-95, traffic is very slow but should be able to get by single file. In Chantilly, Fairfax County firefighters have extinguished the car fire and released eastbound traffic on Route 50. You're getting by the burned remains in two lanes to the left between Lee's Corner and Stringfellow Road. No drama on I-66. Volume delays at the American Legion Bridge and in Maryland northbound on 270 rolling in and out of Gaithersburg. 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Imagine a child in extreme poverty waiting over a year to be sponsored and their way today. Become a Compassion sponsor. Text radio to 83393. Dave Dildine, next traffic report in 10 minutes.
3: Let's head on over to 7 News First Alert meteorologist Steve Rudin.
6: Moving through the evening, mostly cloudy skies. Wake up temperatures tomorrow morning in the upper 60s to middle 70s. Tomorrow, a few morning showers will give way to perhaps a couple of heavier downpours during the afternoon and evening, along with rumbles of thunder. 85 to 90 degrees. Noticeably hotter and more humid on Thursday. We're in the 90s with a chance for a few storms. Ahead of a strong cold front Friday, highs around 95 degrees and heat index values around 100 to 105. I'm 7 News meteorologist Steve Rudin in the First Alert Weather Center.
3: Annandale at 81. Germantown also at 81. We have 82 degrees in DuPont Circle. 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
20: Maryland's sliding math performance and students who pay the price in college. I'm Kate Ryan.
3: 520.
21: Artificial intelligence is moving fast. For federal agencies, the real question is, can AI impact mission? Yes, says Booz Allen's Graham Gilmer during the Delivering the Tech That Delivers for Government series.
22: What was not possible 18 months ago now is, say, up to medium, very capable LLMs, things that, you know, can change how missions are run or how enterprises operate.
21: That change is accelerating how the government deploys and uses AI in real time, Gilmer says. Check out the full panel discussion on federalnewsnetwork.com. 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
5: 5:23.
3: Math scores in Maryland schools have been declining for years. Now, an investigative report is digging into what's behind the numbers. Details from WTOP's Kate Ryan.
20: Maryland's 8th grade algebra ranking went from 12th in the nation to 38th within 15 years. The Banner's investigative reporter, Jessica Califatti, dug into the numbers.
1: At the state level, only 1 in 10 Black students who take Maryland's algebra test pass.
20: The experts she talked to said it was not a question of student ability.
1: Many Black students historically have been kept out of the most advanced math coursework in the early elementary grades.
20: When those students hit college, they found themselves in remedial courses at much higher rates than their peers. But Califatti's report also found bright spots, like in Prince George's County, where some schools have passing rates 2 or 3 times the state average. Greenbelt Middle School principal Marcellus Clement has doubled down on quality math instruction and goal setting.
2: How to manage your time, how to use differentiation, how to use small groups. And of course, we do have our younger math teachers that are incorporated in that.
20: Kate Ryan, WTOP News.
5: Parents and teachers at a Northeast DC elementary school raising concerns about raccoons in the building. News 4 reports photos taken at Noyes Elementary appear to show droppings, even paw prints scattered around. The Department of General Services in D.C. says 5 raccoons have been captured so far. Crews say they check the traps daily. Families say the issue has been building for weeks. They're worried about potential health risks. The teachers' union is now urging the D.C. public school system to avoid using that building for summer classes and instead carry out a deep cleaning there.
3: Sports here on WTOP. It's brought to you by Amentum, delivering advanced solutions for space and defense. George Wallace, Serena is back.
4: She is back, Sean. Yeah, 44 years old. Last played 4 years ago at the 22 U.S. Open. She is, along with Victoria Mboko today, win in their first match at the HSBC Championships. Serena, how was it?
7: It was so fun. I had so much fun playing with Vicky. She really was able to hold up the team and really play big on the big points, and I could really rely on her. And we've never played together, but it just felt so natural playing with her, so it was actually really fun.
4: There you go, and a straight set victory today, so good for her. She's even serving 120 miles an hour. Not bad after being off for 4 years as they advance today. NBA Finals have the day off. Game 4 set for tomorrow at Madison Square Garden. NBA officials reviewing whether or not they will assess Wemby a retroactive flagrant foul from the incident yesterday with Jalen Brunson, in which there were no foul call. The league did admit there should have been a foul call. Now they're checking on a flagrant. I tell you who's not going to be happy if they go back with a flagrant. The Spurs won't be happy with them.
3: No.
4: Just a guess. Stanley Cup final tonight, Vegas and Carolina. Vegas up 2-1. Game 4 this evening is in Las Vegas. Nationals come back with 2 in the 9th last night. They get a game over 500 now as they're still in San Francisco to face the Giants. Andrew Alvarez will pitch this evening. Orioles home to the Mariners tonight. And OTAs week 3 gets underway out in Ashburn today. George Wallace, WTOP Sports.
5: Thank you, George. Lots of breaking news coming up. In fact, CNN is now reporting that the U.S. military has started to strike Iran in response to President Trump earlier saying that Iran shot down an Apache helicopter over the Strait of Hormuz. We'll get you up to speed on that. Then we're going to check in live with our Capitol Hill correspondent Mitchell Miller as the long-stalled bill to send $70 billion to ICE and Border Patrol appears to be close to passage. 5:27.
8: WTOP celebrates 250 years of American defense innovation, presented by HII.
9: HII is proud to sponsor this look at the defense innovations and technologies that protect our nation today and tomorrow. HII, delivering the advantage.
10: There are numerous tasks that drones can perform that position them to be the weapon of the future.
11: It is a computer. It can integrate sensors more rapidly than a person can. So you can put all the sensors you want on a manned craft, but the human operator still has to look at various screens, look and take in that data. A computer with its algorithms can really run through data very quickly.
10: Billy Croslow is a U.S. Army aviation branch historian.
11: Same thing with responding to that input. It can fly the machine faster and better. It can engage in maneuvers that human body body simply can't take. It can bring weapons to bear faster. It can assess other things along those lines. Really well-programmed ones can pick out targets from background that a human with even some aid might not be able to.
10: In every measurable way, a machine is going to be better.
11: Add to that, it's usually cheaper.
10: But here's something that can't be measured.
11: A well-trained young officer has an ethical code that they can bring to the battlefield.
10: Translation, if a target's viable one moment and then is not viable the next.
11: A known terrorist who's there on the street, viable target. They walk into a hospital. They walk into a religious institution, a mosque, a church, something like that. They lose that viable target status. That is very difficult for AI to track.
10: I'm JJ Green.
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0: Modern conflict is moving at machine speed, and unmanned systems are redefining the fight. They process data instantly, maneuver beyond human limits, and deliver critical awareness when seconds decide outcomes. But even as autonomy surges forward, victory relies on human judgment. HII Mission Technologies delivers unmanned, AI-driven, and intelligence solutions that keep operators firmly in command, fusing machine speed with human conscience to give warfighters the decisive edge. HII, delivering the advantage.
12: I'm David. Patron and I approve this message. Don't believe McLean Delaney's lies. I'm not Ron DeSantis' supporter. I spent a total of 12 minutes with him. 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And that's the extent of our relationship, because unlike DeSantis, I have a 100% voting record on reproductive rights. I support LGBTQ plus rights, for immigrants not to be afraid, and for a country not to be run by a wannabe dictator. And I will fight like hell for every one of these things.
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4: The top three traffic incidents we're tracking are all in Fairfax County. So if you're in Maryland, you can count yourself lucky. But in Virginia, Springfield, paramedics on the Beltway, blocking multiple lanes of the Interloop at the Springfield Interchange. Drivers who are merging off the Interloop and continuing southbound on 95 get by staying left. Those staying on the Interloop were stopped, but they're starting to get by in one lane to the right past the heavy rescue response. 644 near Hunter Village Drive. Crash investigation keeps the eastbound lanes closed. And in Chantilly, the burned car on 50 eastbound between Lee's Corner Road and Stringfellow Road is still blocking the right travel lane. 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Dave Dildine, next traffic report in 10 minutes.
5: The WTOP forecast. Clouds continue for the rest of today, and as we head into night, we could see some isolated showers. Overnight lows will be in the 60s to low 70s. Then we get morning rain. We get afternoon storms. More humid tomorrow. We're starting our climb up into the hot and humid days. Tomorrow's high is expected to be around 90. Right now, clouds, 81 degrees at DuPont Circle at 531.
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5: Good afternoon. I'm Ann Kramer. Mike Chakaitis is our producer. Got lots of breaking news to tell you about from both the U.S. war in Iran and Capitol Hill. We're going to start with the U.S. war in Iran. The United States has been vowing, President Trump has, to retaliate today after the president made known that one of the helicopters, American helicopters, was shot down in Iran today by Iranians. President Trump says Iran was responsible and it was necessary to respond. We are getting word just moments ago that that response has already started. WTOP national security correspondent J.J. Green joins us live now with the breaking details. J.J.
10: And U.S. Central Command just posted on X about 10 minutes ago, forces began, quote, launching self-defense strikes against Iran at about 5 o'clock, about a half an hour ago. And they're saying that this was at the commander-in-chief's direction in response to yesterday's downing of a U.S. Army Apache helicopter. And as we told you earlier, that A-64 Apache was shot down. Both crew members survived and were rescued by a sea drone. President Trump said officials determined Iran was responsible and the U.S. would respond. It appears as though that response has started. We don't know exactly what action has been taken. The CENTCOM post says a mission is proportional in response to an unjustified Iranian aggression. Earlier today, what we heard from Iran's foreign minister was that they preferred diplomacy, but they would be prepared to respond militarily. And they also went on to say that if the Apache was hit by Iranian forces, it was accidental. But those kinds of, quote, miscalculations or crossfire happen. So we'll have to wait and see exactly what the U.S. does with this. Reporting live, J.J. Green, back to you, Ann and Sean.
5: J.J., I know it's just breaking right now, but wondering, does this collapse the so-called ceasefire at all? Or how do you try to negotiate if you're going to have this kind of decision from the U.S. after saying Iran was guilty of shooting down that Apache?
10: Well, one source that I spoke to a short while ago, an intelligence source, suggested to me that there never was a ceasefire in the traditional sense. There was just something in name, because the two sides had been shooting back and forth at each other. But what we really have now is a scenario where this war is definitely back on, because within the last 24 hours, both sides have taken aim at each other and fired, saying essentially it was, you know, either an accident or it was deliberate. And Iran is saying essentially miscalculations and mistakes happen, so this could happen again. And again, perhaps, and again. And the U.S. is saying anytime something like this happens, they're going to respond. So there doesn't appear to be a ceasefire, even though we may hear from authorities and officials that a ceasefire is still intact, but it certainly doesn't look like it.
5: JJ, thanks for jumping on with the late breaking details. We appreciate it.
10: Sure thing.
5: WTOP National Security Correspondent JJ Green. We've also got some news developing on Capitol Hill this afternoon and this evening. For that, we are now going to check in live with WTOP Capitol Hill correspondent Mitchell Miller. Mitch, I know we've been talking to you earlier today that it has to do with this bill to keep ICE funded. Where do things stand now?
6: Well, the House just approved $70 billion for ICE and the Border Patrol.
15: The bill is passed.
6: Republicans approving the reconciliation bill on their own, a party line vote of 214 to 212. The chair of the House Judiciary Committee, Jim Jordan, criticized Democrats for not supporting ICE and Border Patrol agents.
15: It's not enough to have all the left-wing crazies out on the street spitting on them, yelling at them, swearing at them, and assaulting them. Now they're saying we're not going to pay.
6: But the House's top Democrat, Hakeem Jeffries, says the legislation is
17: another $70 billion blank check with no oversight, no accountability, and no guardrails.
6: The bill calls for ICE and border protection funding for 3 years. It has already passed the Senate, and the bill will now go to President Trump for his signature. Reporting live on Capitol Hill, Mitchell Miller, WTOP News.
5: Sorry, Mitch, before we let you go, I just wanted to ask you, though, this all led to the idea that they couldn't get this passed, led to the partial government shutdown. So was anything gained or learned from what your folks are telling you on the Hill about that?
6: Well, there's a lot of dissatisfaction, frankly, with Democrats who pushed super hard to try to get these reforms in connection with ICE and the Border Patrol, in connection with cameras for federal law enforcement, no masks for federal law enforcement. None of that was included in the bill. And so this was really a big battle that went to a government shutdown and then to a partial government shutdown. But ultimately, Republicans prevailed and they got this funding that they wanted. It took a lot longer than they expected, but this now heads, as I said, to the president's desk.
5: Mitch, thanks so much.
6: You bet.
5: WTOP Capitol Hill correspondent Mitchell Miller. Up ahead, after traffic and weather and money news,
19: a new hotel opening in Georgetown. I'm John Werda.
5: 536.
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22: By the early 1930s, unemployment had reached nearly 25%, and millions of families were surviving on emergency relief. Franklin Roosevelt's administration believed the crisis required more than charity, it required work. The Emergency Relief Appropriation Act of 1935 put that idea into law, funding programs built on the belief that a job preserved dignity better than a handout. Through efforts like the Works Progress Administration, the government put more than 8 million Americans to work building roads, bridges, schools, and parks. Those wages supported local communities, but for millions, this work restored routine, self-respect, and a sense of purpose, while leaving behind infrastructure the nation still depends on today. Terry Girton, Federal News Network.
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5: It's 5:38. Time for traffic and weather on WTOP. We'll find out what's happening with Dave Dildine.
4: In Anne Arundel County, Maryland, on Route 50, another day, another westbound crash near 450 Parole Crownsville. A lot of them in this spot happening this year. Westbound, can't see this one, but they're almost always in the right lanes. The eastbound crashes on 50 are less common at 450 these days. Eastbound traffic is moving fine out through Annapolis and toward the Bay Bridge. Capitol Beltway in Virginia. Capitol Beltway in Maryland is okay. Only minor incidents. In Virginia, however, it's a different story. Alexandria to Springfield, jammed on the inner loop. The serious crash between Van Dorn Street and the Springfield Interchange. Essentially, as you enter the Springfield Interchange, the left lanes of the inner loop proper remaining blocked off. To take 95 southbound off the beltway, you stay far left. Otherwise, to stay with the inner loop or take 395, you got to get by far to the right past the rescue response. That's on the inner loop. Volume delays on the inner loop. Out of Tysons across the Legion Bridge and on the outer loop from Springfield to the Wilson Bridge, unimpeded on the outer. 95 southbound slow from Newington to Woodbridge, 7 days a week. The serious crash under investigation in Springfield on Old Keene Mill Road, 644 eastbound, remaining closed between Greeley Boulevard and Hanover Avenue. It happened not far from the Accotink Creek. Westbound traffic on 644 is slow off 95, but westbound traffic can get by. 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Dave Dildine, next traffic report in 10 minutes.
5: 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Over to 7 News First Alert meteorologist Steve Rudin.
20: We're in the 70s this evening with mostly cloudy skies, a few showers far west of D.C. Daytime highs tomorrow 85 to 90, noticeably more humid with a chance for morning showers along with a few rumbles of thunder by afternoon. Partly sunny, very hot and humid on Thursday. Storms are likely mid-90s. I'm 7 News meteorologist Steve Rudin in the First Alert Weather Center.
5: Lots of clouds right now, 82 Penn Quarter, 83 in Columbia. Money news now on WTOP. We'll check in with John Wardock.
19: Citizen M is opening a third hotel in the district. This one is in Georgetown near the C&O Canal. The boutique hotel, part of the Marriott Bonvoy program, is expected to open this month. The other Citizen M hotels are in Southwest D.C. and Noma. The Container Store in Gaithersburg is going to close. Moco Show reports the last day is July 18th. On Wall Street Tuesday, the Dow Jones Industrial Average rose 86 points. The S&P 500 gave back 19, and the Nasdaq surrendered 250 points. And Coors Light is rolling out a new can, the Taller Boy. The new can is the length of three cans put together and spells Coors with 14 O's. The can is going to be available at the Coors website, but it will cost you $30. John Wardock, WTOP News.
5: Thanks, John. It's 542. A push here among some local communities to start recruiting volunteer firefighters. Some of the departments say they're in desperate need for that next generation. Here's WTOP's Luke Lukert.
23: I saw a video the other day where a single firefighter made an initial attack on a mobile home fire because he was the only person out there.
24: Sean Stokes, the fire chief for the Dunloring Volunteer Fire and Rescue Department and member of the International Association of Fire Chiefs, says it's getting harder to attract volunteer firefighters. They estimate around 60% of firefighters in any given community across the nation are volunteers. Kim Burns is a United pilot and volunteer EMT at Dunloring. She is from a small town in North Dakota that relies solely on volunteers.
3: I had a family member that was affected by it. Probably gave that family member an extra year and a half of life.
24: Michael Van Dyke, a volunteer fire officer.
7: I'm not hoping that someone's house catches fire. That's when I come to life. And I think there are a lot of other people out there who come alive under the same circumstances.
24: The IAFC is launching a campaign called A Hustle Worth Having, hoping to get more volunteers from Gen Z.
23: If the volunteers don't show up, fire truck doesn't go out the door.
24: Luke Luger, WTOP News.
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9: I'm Eric White. Here are your top headlines from Federal News Network. Congress is one step closer to adopting a tougher name for the Department of Defense. An amendment added to the annual defense policy bill that passed the House would formally change its title to the Department of War. The name change echoes an executive order President Trump signed back in September, but only Congress has the authority to legally rename a federal department. And a House committee is authorizing an agency renovation project meant to consolidate federal office space. The House Transportation and Infrastructure Committee is giving full financial support to an overhaul of the General Services Administration's headquarters. In the meantime, GSA will temporarily relocate its employees to the Office of Personnel Management's headquarters. For more on these stories, go to federalnewsnetwork.com.
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5: 5:46, I'm Ann Kramer. Thanks for joining us. Well, so many of us depend on coffee to get us through the day, often multiple cups. And seems there's something new all the time on how much you should drink. More importantly, when you should stop drinking it each day, particularly when we're trying to get enough sleep. Well, Dr. Tricia Pasricha is the Ask a Doctor columnist for The Washington Post. She joined us earlier to talk about the key takeaways of a coffee study that she writes about in her most recent column and how we should work out that timing.
0: This study came out in the New England Journal of Medicine that basically showed something I think we all kind of know intuitively, that yeah, you are more active when you drink more coffee. People walked about a half a mile more per day, but they also lost about 36 minutes of sleep compared to people who did not drink any coffee. So it's a trade-off that we're familiar with, but I think we've also all been in that situation where we've miscalculated the timing and have been like tired and wired in the middle of the night. And you know, I think some of the data here that I learned about is like there actually is an optimal time for the average person in the population to quit drinking coffee, and that's about 9 hours before you go to sleep.
6: Ooh, 9 hours?
0: I know.
6: I mean, I'm coming up on my coffee time right now. So, I mean, how do we get around that? I mean, I believe that I've built up a tolerance, but however, I think maybe I haven't. And I think a lot of folks are struggling with all this. What should we know here?
0: Yeah, I mean, I was surprised by that number too, or maybe I should say I was personally affronted by that number. I mean, I drink several cups of coffee a day and usually later, but you know, I do, first of all, I do sort of believe the data in that how many times have I drunk an afternoon cup and I am exhausted, but I also like can't quite fall asleep either. Like, could that be the coffee? I mean, that's what the data seems to suggest, is that it can reduce not only how much time you sleep per night, so like, you know, 30, 40 minutes, but also how long it takes for you to fall asleep, how long you're lying there awake. But, you know, all coffee cups are not created equal. So that's one thing. Like, you know, like a big, heavy cup of coffee from Starbucks may not be the same as that weak Keurig you're brewing at home. And then, you know, it turns out that all people are not created equal in this regard. Some of us actually have genes that are activated and control how quickly our liver processes caffeine. And I think that accounts largely for the differences in why some of our friends are like sipping their espresso at 10 p.m. and then they sleep like babies. And then people like me, if I were to do that, I'd be up until 4 a.m.
цен: And I'd be calling them and waking them up too.
0: Make sure yeah, as they deserve.
10: That's exactly right. Well, doctor, talk to us though about, is it just the coffee that has that big effect? Sean and I were talking about this, but if you drink soda before you go to bed, or you know, caffeine is in so many other things, tea, even chocolate.
0: Yeah. It's really the caffeine, you know, and a standard cup of coffee has about 100 milligrams of caffeine. But, you know, you're going to get that much caffeine easily in these energy drinks and soda and in different areas. So you have to be mindful. And then, and, you know, imagine you're stacking. A lot of us are drinking a little soda, a little bit of coffee. You start to stack your caffeine. You want to be careful that, you know, the FDA does say try not to consume more than 400 milligrams of caffeine from all your sources per day.
10: That is Dr. Tricia Pasricha, the Ask a Doctor columnist for the Washington Post. We are brought to you by Wolf Trap. 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
4: Fairfax County Police continue the investigation into the deadly crash in Springfield, 644 near Hunter Village Drive, but the eastbound lanes remain closed between about Greeley Boulevard and Hanover Avenue. Westbound, you should be able to get by slowly. We've got more beltway problems. The worst of it is in Virginia between the Woodrow Wilson Bridge and Van Dorn Street on the Interloop approaching the Springfield Interchange. The crash is on your left. If you're peeling off the beltway and going southbound on 95, you stay left. Otherwise, on the Interloop itself, traffic gets by to the right. Authorities giving you a few more lanes back in the last few minutes on the Interloop. On the Interloop in McLean, long delays this afternoon, and now with the rescue response arriving at a new crash between the Dulles Toll Road at Georgetown Pike on the right in the congestion. In Prince George's County, a crash on the outer loop near Temple Hills before Branch Avenue causing a backup. And in Annapolis, on Route 50, westbound traffic slows back near Rao Boulevard. The crash, where they've been happening a lot lately, near 450 Parole Crownsville, reported on the right side. 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Dave Dildine, next traffic report in less than 10 minutes.
10: 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Meteorologist Mark Pena joins us now. 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
12: Yeah, it's looking pretty good. The humidity will stay rather low, so temperatures falling to the upper 60s to lower 70s will feel rather comfortable through tonight. After that, though, different story. We're near 90 with a chance at a few pop-up showers and storms for your Wednesday. Mid-90s for Thursday and Friday with feels like temperatures over 100 degrees. That's also going to have a chance for showers and storms as well. But we'll dry out for the weekend with highs staying right around 90 degrees. Right now, though, a rather pleasant evening. 79 for you in Northwest, 79 in Alexandria, and 81 in College Park.
10: Thank you, Mark.
5: 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Up ahead on WTOP, the breaking news from the U.S. war in Iran. President Trump has now said that the military says that a U.S. launch strike against Iran has now started. We will bring you the latest, 5:52.
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15: This is a special report from ABC News. I'm Wayne Cabot. The U.S. now launching strikes against Iran. U.S. Central Command saying that American forces began the strikes against Iran at 5 p.m. Eastern at the commander-in-chief's direction. CENTCOM says the attacks are a proportional response to unjustified Iranian aggression. President Trump accusing Iran of shooting down a U.S. Army Apache helicopter near the Strait of Hormuz this morning. The president saying he will respond to the attack, and that's what's happening now. Service members on the helicopter were rescued by a drone, says ABC's Louis Martinez.
17: All of this happened during nighttime. In the middle of the night, around 4 in the morning local time, as this helicopter, normally accompanied by another helicopter, would have been operating together. And then we know that this boat drone was able to pluck them out of the water.
15: Iran says the best way for foreign forces near the strait to reduce the risk is for them to leave. This is ABC News.
5: Keep it here on WTOP throughout the evening. We will keep you updated. Switching gears a little bit of Chicago landed in D.C. today. It's keeping the debate moving on whether you like your pizza deep dish or thin crust.
19: Nihal J. Hitch, Senior Director of New Restaurant Openings for Giordano's, describes the pie.
20: The layer of dough, then we have all the cheese, ingredients, then another layer of dough on top. Finish it off with our famous tomato sauce on top.
19: The restaurant is expected to create 100 jobs and celebrates the Washington-Illinois connection with a Lincoln Room in the store that's on 14th Street, not all that far from the White House. It's the first Giordano's anywhere in this part of the country. Kyle Cooper, WTOP News.
5: Sports on WTOP, powered by Maximus, moving people and technology forward. George Wallace, Kyle Cooper had me at cheese.
21: Yeah, like cheesy goodness, deep dish, the cheese.
5: Pulls apart or it's like burnt on. Oh, my gosh.
21: I mean, it's just really good.
5: It is
21: great. It's great. Yeah, we have to try that out. Dish. Are we going to get that in here, maybe?
5: Well, let's hope so. Maybe okay. Sean can get us some.
21: Maybe Sean can do that for us.
5: That would
21: All right,
5: be nice.
21: Good idea.
5: Okay.
21: All right, Serena Williams makes a return to professional tennis today. Straight sets doubles victory alongside Vicky Mboko today at the HSBC Championship. She's 44 years old, last played the 2022 U.S. Open, and looked good today. Serena serving up to 120 miles an hour. Not bad for Serena. Stanley Cup final tonight. Vegas is at home leading the Carolina 2-1. So they're going to play game 4 this evening. NBA finals, an off day today. Game 4 tomorrow. NBA admitting there should have been a foul on Wemby yesterday against Jalen Brunson. Now they're reviewing to see if there will be a retroactive flagrant foul. Stay tuned for that. Nationals, 1 game over .500 after the win over the Giants last night. We'll send Andrew Alvarez to the Hill this evening. 9:45 start in San Francisco. George Wallace, WTOP Sports.
5: Thank you, George. 5:57.
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3: 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Time for traffic now. We'll check out and find out what's going on with Dave Dildine.
4: The top traffic incidents we're tracking. Springfield, Interloop of the Beltway in the Springfield Interchange. Crash on the left side. The crash on the Interloop after the toll road is on the right shoulder. Buried in the very heavy congestion on the Interloop. Outer Loop, not much better, heading for the Wilson Bridge. And in Annapolis, Route 50 westbound, slow toward Parole, exit 23. The crash on the right side near 450 eastbound, delay free on 50 toward the Chesapeake Bay Bridge. 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Dave Dildine, next traffic report in 10 minutes.
3: Let's get a check of our forecast over to 7 News First Alert meteorologist Steve Rudin.
5: Mostly cloudy skies and warm this evening as temperatures hold in the 70s. Tomorrow it's a hotter day, 85 to 90, also becoming more humid. A chance for a few morning showers and rumbles of thunder during the afternoon. Partly sunny and very hot and humid Thursday and Friday. Temperatures well into the 90s with storms. I'm 7 News meteorologist Steve Rudin in the First Alert Weather Center.
3: Right now, 81 at Fort Belvoir, 80 degrees in Silver Spring. 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
3: Good evening. I'm Ann Kramer. We're following several breaking stories right now. The U.S. military has launched strikes against Iran following that crash of the Apache helicopter off the coast of Oman. Central Command is calling the action a proportional response. Breaking news happening on Capitol Hill. House Republicans just passed a nearly $70 billion fund to keep immigration enforcement agencies going for the next 3 years.
7: The driver in the deadly tour bus crash out of the hospital tomorrow in court. I'm Neil Augenstein.
3: On Wall Street, the Dow was up 86 points.
8: From ABC News, I'm Wayne Cabot. 1 hour ago, the U.S. began launching strikes against Iran. Explosions reported in Bandar Abbas, Keshem, and Tariq. U.S. Central Command saying the mission is a proportional response to unjustified Iranian aggression, that the attacks are at the discretion and the direction of the commander-in-chief. And Iran just now saying it will respond to this. President Trump accusing Iran of downing a U.S. Apache helicopter near the Strait of Hormuz. About that, ABC's Louis Martinez.
9: What we have learned from U.S. officials is that a drone was involved. That, in other words, an Iranian drone brought down this Apache helicopter with a crew of two aboard. Now, what we are hearing from one U.S. official is that it is unclear whether there was an intent to actually bring down the drone, because the type of drone that was involved was one that is typically involved in the attacks on shipping in the Strait of Hormuz.
8: Now the voters will have their say. Primaries in four states today underway, and folks in Maine will decide whether to look past the controversies of Graham Plattner and make him the Democratic state nominee in the Senate. A bear attack in a popular California mountain community.
10: Mammoth police say they got a call at around 6 in the morning on Monday of a bear attack. When they arrived on scene, they found a man and woman badly hurt along with their dogs. They learned a woman heard her dogs barking and saw a black bear fighting one of her dogs outside their home. As she tried to stop the bear and dog fight, the bear turned on her, biting and clawing her. The man came outside with a hatchet and used a blunt end of it to strike the bear, critically injuring it and stopping the attack. The couple has significant injuries, and the bear was found badly injured and was euthanized. Alex Stone, ABC News.
8: Kalshi to crack down on insider trading, requiring employment verification for wagers on events tied to corporate performance or national security. 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
3: It is 6:02 on Tuesday, June the 9th. We have clouds. We could have some isolated showers this evening. Overnight lows are going down into the 60s and 70s. Good evening. I'm Ann Kramer. Our top story this hour, an update on that crash in Northern Virginia that happened nearly 2 weeks ago along I-95 in Stafford County. Virginia State Police say a bus driver didn't slow down in a construction zone and hit six cars. Five people were killed. Dozens of people were injured. WTOP's Neil Augenstein has an update and tells us the driver is out of the hospital and is expected in court tomorrow.
7: This is Rappahannock Regional Jail. Last night, bus driver Jing Dong was transferred from the hospital to here. Stafford County Prosecutor Eric Olson says Dong will make his first court appearances on Wednesday in both district and circuit courts about a mile up Route 1 from here. Dong was charged with two counts of involuntary manslaughter by Virginia State Police and then indicted on three counts of involuntary manslaughter and reckless driving while he was in the hospital. Court records show prosecutors are asking Virginia State Police for license plate reader photos, recordings, and videos at both the American Legion and Woodrow Wilson Bridges, as well as the stretch of 95 southbound where the crash occurred. WTOP is reaching out to Dong's attorney for comment. In Stafford County, Neil Augenstein, WTOP News.
3: Man's going to federal prison for a year after crashing into a U.S. Park Police cruiser last winter on the BW Parkway. Corin Newell was convicted of drunk driving, failing to stop for an emergency vehicle. Investigators say an officer pulled over a car along the northbound side when Newell slammed into the cruiser. Newell was going about 62 miles an hour at the time of the crash. The impact threw that Park Police officer over the cruiser onto the road. Another officer later found

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1: Where voters were sent the wrong party ballots. Today's board action means original ballots will be voided in the state's voter registration system if a replacement ballot was issued. That prevents the original ballot from being counted when the return envelope barcode is scanned, ensuring only one vote is recorded. It also enables local election boards to identify and separate those ballots. Local election boards will maintain a separate tracking system for the original mail-in ballots, distinct from the state's voter registration database, along with a different process for transferring those results into the election management and reporting system. Early voting begins Thursday, runs through June 18th. Maryland's primary election will be held on June 23rd. Alan Etter, WTOP News.
2: When students struggle to master basic math in middle school and high school, that struggle can follow them all the way into college, and it can force them to have to take remedial classes in math. That is the key finding in a new investigative report on the state's declining math scores in Maryland. Here's WTOP's Kate Ryan.
3: Overall, Maryland's eighth grade algebra scores fell off a cliff in a 15-year period, from being ranked 12th in the nation to 38th in 2024. Long-term impact, more college students end up in remedial math classes. Banner investigative reporter Jessica Califatti.
4: It's our black students at the college level that are really suffering the consequences.
3: She explained it this way.
4: 70% of students enrolled in remedial courses at Maryland's four-year public colleges and universities are black.
3: But they make up just one-third of enrollment in those schools. Califatti's reporting found, for example, a history of keeping black students out of higher level math classes in the early grades. She notes the state's revamping its policies on math instruction.
4: Just having greater access to high level coursework can and hopefully will help turn some of those numbers around.
3: Kate Ryan, WTOP News.
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2: Traffic and weather on WTOP. Kick it off in the traffic center with Dave.
12: We've had better days on the Capitol Beltway between Alexandria and Springfield. On the interloop in the Springfield interchange, paramedics cleared. Virginia State Police continues to keep that left lane blocked after the left exit that carries 95 off the interloop. The outer loop is packed between there and the Woodrow Wilson Bridge, but unimpeded on the outer, heading for the Wilson. Leaving Springfield northbound on I-395, delays lead from the Beltway past Edsel Road. State trooper and a help truck with the broken-down SUV that stalled in the left lane on 395. But watching the camera, authorities held traffic and just moved the thing from left to right and put it on the right shoulder. Help truck's about to clear. And in a matter of seconds, we're going to get all lanes back open. Back on the Beltway, the inner loop, very sluggish from 123 across the Legion Bridge. Crash on the right shoulder north of the toll road in Maryland, 270. Normal northbound slowing. It's pretty heavy near Urbana, though, so even farther north this afternoon. And free flow on 50 through Annapolis both ways. The westbound crash near 450 Parole.

0: 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Dave Dildine, next traffic report in 10 minutes.
1: 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Over to the 7 News First Alert Weather Center, meteorologist Steve Rudin.
2: Mostly cloudy skies this evening. A chance for a stray shower west of D.C. as temperatures hold in the 70s. Overnight lows mid to upper 60s to middle 70s. Now tomorrow it's warmer, a bit more humid. Morning showers, a few rumbles of thunder during the afternoon, 85 to 90. Hot and very humid with storms on Thursday and Friday. I'm 7 News meteorologist Steve Rudin, the First Alert Weather Center.
1: 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Over to John Wardock.
3: We got better than expected news on the home front Tuesday. A fresh industry report shows existing home sales recorded their biggest increase so far this year, up more than 3% in May. Ted Rossman at Bankrate.com says you can thank mortgage rates.
4: The average 30-year fixed mortgage rate is about a third of a percentage point lower now than it was a year ago.
3: The National Association of Realtors says you bought almost 4.2 million homes last month. Many tech stocks slumped Tuesday as investors dumped shares in companies linked to AI. At the close, the Dow Jones Industrial Average rose 86 points. The S&P 500 lost 19. The NASDAQ dropped 250 points. And expect inflation talk to heat up Wednesday. We get an update on consumer prices in the morning. John Wardock, WTOP News.
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1: Coming up on WTOP, another primary night in several states, including the big Senate race in Maine that's been getting tons of national attention. We'll break it down next with WTOP Capitol Hill correspondent Mitchell Miller. 612.
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1: It is 6:14. Good evening. I'm Ann Kramer. Thanks for joining us. We're starting with election 2026 now on WTOP, another primary night across many parts of our country. Elections are playing out in Maine, Nevada, North Dakota, and South Carolina. Maine Senate race in particular has captured national attention. Democrat Graham Platner is looking to secure his party's nomination to challenge longtime Republican Senator Susan Collins. Despite a series of recent personal controversies for Platner, we talked about it with WTOP Capitol Hill correspondent Mitchell Miller about whether Graham Platner's past relationships could impact his chances of actually getting his party's nomination.
15: There's little doubt that Platner will win the Democratic nomination for the Senate tonight in Maine. But after those reports about sending sexually suggestive texts to women while he was married and past women he dated raising issues about his allegedly volatile behavior, there is intense interest to see how well he does tonight. Will he still win by an overwhelming margin, or will the original Democratic pick to run for Senate, Governor Janet Mills, pick up significant amount of protest votes? She's still on the ballot, even though she suspended her campaign. Democrats are worried about not mounting a strong campaign against longtime Republican Senator Susan Collins, who spoke briefly to reporters today.
16: Allegations against Graham Platner are extremely troubling.
15: She also says that he owes an explanation to Maine voters. Collins is seeking a sixth term in Maine.
17: Well, beyond Maine, what other key races are you watching tonight?
15: Several interesting races in South Carolina, where Republican Senator Lindsey Graham is also seeking another term and has opposition from businessman Mark Lynch. Graham needs to get more than 50% of the vote to avoid a runoff later this month. Also, two members of Congress are running for governor of South Carolina, Nancy Mace and Ralph Norman. They're going up against Lieutenant Governor Paula Yvette, who has the endorsement of President Trump. And there are also congressional races in Nevada and North Dakota. In Nevada, 13 Republicans are seeking the seat of retiring Mark Amaday from that seat. So a lot of different races tonight, but it will be that one in Maine that's really going to get laser focus from Democrats here on the Hill.
1: That's WTOP Capitol Hill correspondent Mitchell Miller. We are just a week away from the June 16th primary in D.C. We've been telling you early voting started yesterday and continues. The biggest spotlight is on the race for mayor to succeed Muriel Bowser. The Democratic candidates say affordability and housing are top priorities. WTOP's Mike Murillo has been talking with the candidates about how they plan to tackle those issues.
18: As home costs continue to rise, each candidate is laying out a different plan to create more affordable housing. Former Councilmember Kenya McDuffie says families are already feeling the pressure.
19: And so I've laid out a plan that is bold to build 12,000 new units of housing in the District of Columbia, but importantly, to preserve 20,000 existing units of affordable housing by 2030, and we're going to cut permitting timelines by 50%.
18: Businessman Gary Goodweather says he's committed to building 50,000 multi-generational units in the city, and
20: I'm going to completely revamp the Department of Buildings permitting and licensing. I have experienced this for the past 30 years. It is the Department of No. It needs to be the Department of Yes.
18: Councilmember Janice Lewis-George's plan.
21: I will increase D.C.'s housing supply and build 72,000 homes in 5 years by reforming zoning laws, streamlining the permitting process.
18: And among her goals, stronger tenant protections and expanding home ownership programs. Mike Murillo, WTOP News.
1: 6:18. Traffic and weather on WTOP. Let's head to the traffic center. Here's Dave.
0: District freeways, moderately heavy traffic on 395 both ways through Southwest and 66 outbound sluggish past the Roosevelt Bridge Rehab. I-295 southbound near Joint Base Anacostia Bowling. In Virginia on 395 northbound, slow. More running room, though, through Springfield between Edsel Road and Duke Street. Broken out SUV cleared out of the way. The outer loop of the Beltway packed in through Springfield and Alexandria. Interloop delays from about the Eisenhower Avenue connector into the Springfield interchange. Crash response keeps the left lane blocked between the 95 and 395 ramps on the interloop. Interloop still at capacity between 123 and River Road. 66 westbound, slow near Vienna, slower through Centerville. No incidents to blame. 644 Old Keene Mill Road eastbound, still blocked at last report anyway between Greeley Boulevard and Hanover Avenue for crash investigation around Hunter Village Drive. Westbound gets by. In Maryland, uneventful on 270-95 and the Baltimore-Washington Parkway. Slowdowns are shorter. 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Dave Tildine, next traffic report in 10 minutes.
1: We're going to head over to the 7 News First Alert Weather Center. Meteorologist Mark Pena joins us now live. And Mark, I know we have to get through today and tomorrow, but you guys have been focusing and laser focused on what's coming later in the week.
2: Yeah, you know, we're going to see quite a surge in heat and humidity as soon as tomorrow. And even right now, seeing some broken showers moving towards the I-81 corridor. These showers are going to continue to fizzle out the farther that they get to the I-95 corridor. But some of the far western suburbs, I wouldn't be surprised if you get a quick shower or two through about sunset, maybe until about 9, 10 o'clock. But the real event it really begins tomorrow. Temperatures to start your day barely below 70, and we'll surge all the way to near 90 for the high. Higher humidity will have those feels-like temperatures, the heat index, closer to the mid-90s, and it's also going to come with a chance at showers and storms, mainly scattered in nature through most of the afternoon. Everything dies down by the time the sun sets tomorrow, but then we wash, rinse, repeat that for Thursday and Friday. Only difference is for Thursday and Friday, temperatures soar to the mid-90s with those feels-like temperatures over 100 degrees, and both of those afternoons come with their own separate chances for showers and storms. Some of them could be on the strong side. It is we're getting close to summertime, I should say. So lightning, some gusty winds, and some brief heavy downpour certainly possible. Be mindful of the lightning and the storm threat, but we'll take the rainfall. We're still dealing with drought conditions dating back to August of last year. So if we can squeak through this without any severe storms, which we'll, of course, keep you updated on, we'll certainly take the rain. And the good news is we look to clear out just in time for the weekend with highs staying around 90 for both Saturday and Sunday. So your radar, again, showing some shower activity approaching the I-81 corridor. So traveling along that corridor, be mindful of those rain showers. Otherwise, across the metro, hovering around 80, 81 for you in Southeast, 79 in Springfield, and 79 also for you in Gaithersburg.
1: 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Too hot for the patio? Get cool shade at the touch of a button with Sonesta. Coming up on WTOP, the breaking news we continue to tell you about. The U.S. has launched new strikes against Iran in response to that downing of a U.S. helicopter near the Strait of Hormuz. It's 621.
4: I'm David Trone, and I approve this message. Don't believe McLean Delaney's lies. I'm not Ron DeSantis' supporter. I spent a total of 12 minutes with him. But I do support congressional term limits, which he does. And that's the extent of our relationship, because unlike DeSantis, I have 100% voting record on reproductive rights. I support LGBTQ plus rights, for immigrants not to be afraid, and for a country not to be run by a wannabe dictator. And I will fight like hell for every one of these things.
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23: When identities are exposed, the mission is at risk. Stolen credentials, hijacked sessions, and compromised accounts are the entry point for adversaries targeting federal agencies and government vendors. SpyCloud recaptures stolen identity data from the criminal underground, over 1 trillion pieces, delivering actionable intelligence months before public disclosure. 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
1: We continue to follow the breaking news. The U.S. military says it launched strikes against Iran around 5 o'clock today after that downing of the Army Apache helicopter off the coast of Oman last night. U.S. Central Command calls the strikes a proportional response to what it describes as Iranian aggression. President Trump's blaming Iran for shooting down the helicopter and state, and it says the U.S. needed to retaliate and respond. We'll get into details on this in just a few moments. We're joined live by WTOP National Security Correspondent J.J. Green. Now, for the first time in more than 20 years, the FDA is expanding the list of ingredients it's allowed in sunscreens. The agency approved a compound that dermatologists have long pushed for to include in products sold here in the U.S. Advocates are calling the move a major step forward, saying it could lead to better protection against harmful sun exposure for consumers.
3: Bimetrazinol is the first new chemical sunscreen that's been approved by the FDA since 1999. So, wow, over 25 years. And even though it's new to the U.S., bimetrazinol has been used for more than two decades in other parts of the world, like Europe and Asia and Australia. So it really does have a strong documented history in terms of safety and tolerability. And the difference between the U.S. and other countries, other parts of the world, is that in Europe and Asia, sunscreens are classified as cosmetic products, and this makes them much quicker in terms of the approval process. But in the U.S., sunscreens are classified as drugs. And so the approval process for new drugs in the U.S. can take years because of regulatory issues and then the need for extensive safety and efficacy testing.
1: That is Dr. Kelly Johnson-Arborer, a medical toxicologist at MedStar Georgetown University Hospital. It's time for sports now on WTOP. We're brought to you by Amentum, delivering advanced solutions for space and defense. Steve Dresner's here as we're talking baseball now.
5: I'm psyched for tonight. Nationals continue their West Coast road trip. It's game two of a three-game series in San Francisco. Andrew Alvarez gets a start on the mound for the Nats. That'll be a 9:45 start tonight over on 1500 AM. American League action. Orioles look to end their three-game losing streak as they'll host Seattle. Trevor Rogers getting the start on the mound for the O's. That will be at 6:35 from Camden Yards. Tonight, hockey. Game three of the Stanley Cup Final from Las Vegas. Golden Knights have a 2-1 lead over the Carolina Hurricanes / Hartford Whalers. Sorry, I'm still in denial. They'll drop the puck just after 8 o'clock. Hey, Ann, the Genim price. Big difference between the NBA.
1: Yeah.
5: Just $400
1: compared to $50,000 or whatever that last number was.
5: Well, nosebleeds are the blue seats, right. $5,000. Okay. But you'll get some good hockey for the price of $400. They'll drop the puck just after 8 o'clock. Steve Dresner, WTOP Sports.
1: Thank you, Steve. Up ahead, we continue to follow what's happening in the U.S. war in Iran as the U.S. military launched strikes against Iran around 5 o'clock our time. That follows the crash and downing, President Trump says, by Iran of an Apache helicopter over the Strait of Hormuz. We will talk live with WTOP national security correspondent J.J. Green, who's tracking developments. It's 6:27.
14: WTOP celebrates 250 years of American defense innovation. Presented by HII.
6: HII is proud to sponsor this look at the defense innovations and technologies that protect our nation today and tomorrow. HII. Delivering the advantage.
7: There are numerous tasks that drones can perform that position them to be the weapon of the future.
10: It is a computer. It can integrate sensors more rapidly than a person can. So you can put all the sensors you want on a manned craft, but the human operator still has to look at various screens, look and take in that data. A computer with its algorithms can really run through data very quickly.
7: Billy Croslow is a U.S. Army aviation branch historian.
10: Same thing with responding to that input. It can fly the machine faster and better. It can engage in maneuvers that human body simply can't take. It can bring weapons to bear faster. It can assess other things along those lines. Really well-programmed ones can pick out targets from background that a human with even some aid might not be able to.
7: In every measurable way, a machine is going to be better.
10: Add to that, it's usually cheaper.
7: But here's something that can't be measured.
10: A well-trained young officer has an ethical code that they can bring to the battlefield.
7: Translation. If a target's viable one moment and then is not viable the next.
10: A known terrorist who's there on the street, viable target. They walk into a hospital. They walk into a religious institution, a mosque, a church, something like that. They lose that viable target status. That is very difficult for AI to track.
7: I'm J.J. Green.
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25: 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But even as autonomy surges forward, victory relies on human judgment. HII Mission Technologies delivers unmanned, AI-driven, and intelligence solutions that keep operators firmly in command, fusing machine speed with human conscience to give warfighters the decisive edge. 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
0: The top traffic incidents we're watching. Springfield, the Beltway crash on the Interloop between the 95 and 395 ramps in the left lane. Almost clear. Volume delays on the outer loop in Alexandria. Crash investigation closing 644 eastbound between Greeley Boulevard and Hanover Avenue. Homicide investigation closing Southern Avenue near South Capitol Street. 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Dave Dildine, next traffic report in 10 minutes.
1: Thank you, Dave. The WTOP forecast cloudy with isolated showers. Radar showing some of them coming in and moving in through the I-81 corridor right now. Morning rain, afternoon storms possible tomorrow. It is going to start to become humid tomorrow. Highs tomorrow expected to be near 90. Right now, clouds 79 in Ashburn, 78 in Rockville at 6:30.
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1: Good evening, I'm Ann Kramer. Mike Jakaitis is our producer. We are starting with the breaking news. It has to do with the U.S. war in Iran. President Trump earlier today vowed to retaliate after a U.S. Army helicopter was shut down in Iran. And that retaliation has already started. U.S. Central Command says it's responding proportionally. That's its words. But what does that actually mean? WTOP National Security Correspondent J.J. Green joins us live. J.J.
12: Hey, and the U.S. Central Command posted on X a little less than an hour ago that U.S. forces began launching what they call self-defense strikes against Iran at 5 o'clock Eastern Time today. And they say it was at the Commander-in-Chief's direction. In response to the downing of a U.S. Army Apache helicopter, the mission, they say, is a proportional response to unjustified Iranian aggression. We don't know exactly what that means at this point. They haven't explained it, and they've been pretty quiet since that time. We do know that Iran's Foreign Minister Abbas Araghchi put his own post on X before that, saying that helicopter that was shot down may have been accidentally brought down, maybe by Iranian forces, but went on to say in something of an abrasive remark, which may have triggered this definite response by the U.S., saying miscalculations and crossfire happens in war, and what really needs to happen is that all of the foreign forces need to leave Iran's territory. This is all we have at this point on what happened, and it's still not clear exactly what more we may see. Reporting live, back to you, Ann.
1: JJ, wondering if there could have been a different response from the president today in regards to this, or was retaliation the only way to go? And at the same point, if I could also ask you, and you'll indulge me a second, how much should we be paying attention to what Israel does now?
12: Yeah, there could have been basically a couple of different ways the president and the Pentagon and I guess his administration could have gone on this, and he seemed to sort of hint at this shortly before these responses took place, saying the helicopter pilots were fine, it wasn't a big deal, telling the Wall Street Journal that late this afternoon, but still going ahead and doing what they call this proportional response. So it seemed to be pro forma, or seemed to be something they felt like they had to do, kind of like what you see on the baseball field. If a pitcher sometimes hits a player, sometimes the other pitcher seems to feel the need to hit the other team. It kind of almost is that way, not to try to trivialize this situation. And in terms of Israel, well, they've just got a flat out let's go get Lebanon mentality now. And it's been that way for a while because Lebanon has been essentially the home and the launching pad for some very brutal attacks against Israel. So any opportunity, it seems, they get to do this, to go after them, they're going to take it. And I don't really know, based on what the president has said and what we've, the little we've heard from Israel, that anything can stop them from doing this at this point.
1: JJ, thanks for the update.
12: You're welcome.
1: WTOP National Security Correspondent JJ Green. Other big story that's breaking this hour. House Republicans narrowly approved a bill that provides $70 billion for ICE and Border Patrol. It ends a months-long political drama over full funding for Homeland Security. That party line vote just in about the last hour was 214 to 212. Details now from WTOP's Mitchell Miller, Today on the Hill.
13: The chair of the House Judiciary Committee, Jim Jordan, says Republicans had little choice but to pass the border enforcement funding on their own because Democrats wouldn't support federal law enforcement.
15: This is the only way to pay the guys who actually enforce the laws that the Congress of the United States passes.
13: But Maryland Democrat Jamie Raskin is highly critical of Republicans for not implementing reforms.
16: They've done nothing, zero, to reform the King Kong police practices that left two American citizens, Renee Good and Alex Preddy, dead, lying in their own blood.
13: The legislation, after a lengthy battle that led to a partial government shutdown, has now received final approval following a Senate vote last week. On Capitol Hill, Mitchell Miller, WTOP News.
1: Well, you could call it a do-over in Prince George's County after the county council there had to revisit part of its budget for next year. Lawmakers say the spending plan for the Maryland National Capital Park and Planning Commission was sent back last month because of errors. As WTOP's John Doman tells us, the council's approved a corrected version now.
17: Missing pages, inaccurate numbers, those are the errors that we're talking about, but the county's insistent there was nothing deceptive and nothing imbalanced with the budget they passed the first time and then had to fix again.
19: We know what we intended to pass. You didn't include that either document or line, and you need to go back and add it because it's a technical change in nature.
17: Council Chair Crystal Oriotta says even bringing it back up today wasn't necessary, just in her mind, the right thing to do.
19: The option was that if it's technical in nature, that I could just upload it, didn't need to vote, didn't have to do anything at all. But what's important to me is to be very transparent.
17: Regardless, it's never happened before, and others on the council are still very concerned about the future of the Park and Planning Commission. In Largo, John Dome in WTOP News.
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1: 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We start in the traffic center. 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
0: Bethesda to Rockville, Maryland State Police Trooper, northbound on 270, looking for a crash or maybe arriving at one between the merge with the 270 spur and the beginning of the local lanes, not far from Montrose Road. Ahead, the congestion in Gaithersburg is easing. Still got some pockets of congestion on the Baltimore-Washington Parkway, northbound near Riverdale and Greenbelt. 95 works a lot better to and from Laurel. 50 is fine from the Beltway out to the Bay Bridge. The worst of it on the Beltway is once again in Virginia, but better in Springfield. Interloop in the Springfield interchange. The crash is clear. Interloop traffic is still packed between 123 and the Legion Bridge, and so it is on the outer between Van Dorn Street and the Woodrow Wilson Bridge. Fairfax County Police investigation for the crash on Old Keene Mill Road near Hunter Village Drive, eastbound lanes of 644 blocked at last report. 66 westbound, a few slowdowns outstanding near Nutley Street, 123, 28, and 29 through Centerville. Traffic brought to you by Navy Federal Credit Union. All active duty veterans and their families are eligible to join. Navy Federal says our members are the mission. I'm Dave Dildine. Next traffic report is in 10 minutes.
1: 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Here's 7 News First Alert meteorologist Steve Rudin.
2: We're in the 70s this evening with mostly cloudy skies, a few showers far west of D.C. Daytime highs tomorrow 85 to 90, noticeably more humid with a chance for morning showers along with a few rumbles of thunder by afternoon. Partly sunny, very hot and humid on Thursday. Storms are likely mid-90s. I'm 7 News meteorologist Steve Rudin in the First Alert Weather Center.
1: We have a mostly cloudy sky, 78 in Manassas, also 78 right now in Frederick. 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
3: We got some positive news on the home front. Existing home sales rose more than 3% between April and May, and the National Association of Realtors says almost 4.2 million homes were sold last month. That was better than expected. Two local AKA hotels are moving to Marriott and Hilton. The AKA in Alexandria is moving to the Marriott family, and the AKA Washington Circle is joining Hilton. The Washington Business Journal reports the changes are going to happen this month. On Wall Street, the Dow Jones Industrial Average up 86 points Tuesday. The S&P 500 lost 19. The NASDAQ dropped 250 points. That was almost a 1% loss. And the Air Force has awarded SAIC a $192 million contract. The Reston Company is going to help modernize the Air Force's data systems. John Wardock, WTOP News.
1: Thank you, John. At 641, a popular publication is out with a new list today, and it deals with major figures in the sports world. In today's D.C. Sports Filter, WTOP's Rob Woodfork says the DMV's presence on it tells you something about where this region's sports identity is heading.
4: Time dropped its first ever list of the 100 most influential figures shaping sports worldwide. LeBron James, Shohei Ohtani, Asia Wilson, Roger Goodell, that kind of company. And right there among them, two pillars of the Washington spirit, Trinity Rodman and Michelle Kang. Rodman's inclusion speaks for itself. She's one of the most recognizable players in global women's soccer. But Kang being on the list is notable because since taking over as majority owner in 2022, she's led the spirit to back-to-back NWSL championship appearances and turned them into just the fourth women's club in the world to average over 15,000 fans a game. She donated $30 million to U.S. soccer to expand women's and girls programs, another $4 million to USA women's rugby. That's not just running a team. That's reshaping an entire ecosystem. And the spirit pair isn't even the only DMV presence on the list. Northern Virginia's own Ilya Malinin, the quad god, made it too. So when people ask whether D.C. is a real sports town, point them to this list. The influence isn't coming. It's already here. I'm Rob Woodfork, and that's D.C. Sports Filtered.
1: 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We're going to check in with WTOP Scott Gelman. It is 6:43.
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1: It's 6:45. Good evening. Thanks for joining us. Well, Virginians may not have to wait until next year's General Assembly session for those retail marijuana stores to become a reality. There's been a lot of back and forth over this last couple of months in the Commonwealth. Governor Abigail Spanberger vetoed legislation that would have created the framework for the cannabis marketplace, but the idea maybe not be dead after all. WTOP Scott Gelman's been digging into it. He joined me and Sean Anderson earlier.
23: This plan passed through the General Assembly. It got on to Governor Abigail Spanberger's desk. She had numerous changes that the General Assembly rejected. And then, you may remember, she ultimately vetoed this plan. And it seemed like this might not be picked up and discussed again until next January when the General Assembly reconvened. But now Spanberger has indicated that she's actually working with lawmakers behind the scenes, and this might be closer to a reality sooner than that. Here are some of her comments that she made at an event on Monday. This is audio courtesy of Brad Kuttner, the Richmond Bureau Chief for WVTF.
24: You know, we have the shared priorities of wanting to have a legal framework for a recreational market that can make sense of where we are today, that can put real constraints and guidelines on a market with ensuring that we are working in the best interests of Virginians, certainly protecting kids, ensuring public safety and community priorities.
23: Sean and Ann, worth noting that Governor Spanberger has maintained that she does support a framework for a legalized cannabis marketplace in Virginia, but she just had some concerns, and now it seems like many of those are being talked about behind closed doors.
28: Well, then what are some of the sticking points for the governor and the state lawmakers?
23: Sean, some of them are just about timeline. The infrastructure that the General Assembly put in place would have had the marketplace allowed to open in January 1st. The governor said that's not enough time to get this off the ground. She proposed later next summer. There were also a number of others, including the number of licenses and stores that could exist. And one interesting sticking point when it comes to consequences for things like public consumption, right now that's just a civil penalty in Virginia. The governor proposed making that a class 4 misdemeanor. All of that, though, seems to be at least on the table and getting worked out, as just a couple of weeks ago, it seemed like this was off the table and not something that was going to be discussed for months now. But again, this seems like it's gained momentum again, and there could be some clarity and momentum to get this across the finish line in the coming weeks.
1: That's what we wanted to ask you, Scott. So is this expected to come up? I mean, I know they're also working on the budget in Virginia as well.
23: And that's a big part of it. We've talked extensively about that looming July 1st, start of the new fiscal year, and these budget conversations that have seemingly stalled over data center tax exemptions. But also incorporated in that is Virginia lawmakers saying that they incorporated the potential revenue from a marijuana marketplace into their budget forecast. And so now it seems like that might actually be off the table in terms of not considering that, and that revenue might be there. But here's what the governor said just about how this may happen.
24: I'm very heartened by the the progress that we've made, and I don't want to get ahead of it by promising any timelines, but we are moving in a very strong direction.
23: So, Sean and Ann, it's unclear exactly what that means, whether this gets done as part of the budget process, but it is a bit unusual that, given that she vetoed that legislation, now it's being talked about behind closed doors, perhaps an indication that we could see some movement again before lawmakers return for their regular General Assembly session in January.
1: That is WTOP's Scott Gelman. We're brought to you by Wolf Trap. Titus Burgess and Heather Headley perform Broadway favorites live at Wolf Trap Saturday, June 20th. 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Traffic and weather on WTOP. We start off with Dave Dildine in the traffic center.
0: More trouble in Springfield. This time it's on I-95 northbound between the ramps for the outer and inner loop of the Beltway. VDOT zoomed in on what looks like a crash in the right lane on 95. Southbound traffic is slow as it often is through Lorton to cross the Occoquan. Outer loop traffic remains heavy between Van Dorn Street and the Wilson Bridge. Likewise, inner loop still a slow go, moving from 123 in the toll road across the Legion Bridge. 644 eastbound still blocked in the vicinity of Hunter Village Drive for crash investigation. District authorities just sent to a crash reported to them on I-695 near the 11th Street Bridge. I don't know if they're going to find anything there, but there's a chance they might find something south of the 3rd Street Tunnel where 395 meets 695 at the Southeast Southwest Freeway. And 395 traffic is still heavy in both of our COBEC cameras near the NASA headquarters and wharf. And so it is northbound on DC 295, rolling into northeast unimpeded. 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Dave Dildine, next traffic report in 10 minutes.
1: Let's get a check of our forecast over to 7 News. First Alert meteorologist Steve Rudin.
2: Mostly cloudy skies and warm this evening as temperatures hold in the 70s. Tomorrow it's a hotter day, 85 to 90, also becoming more humid. A chance for a few morning showers and rumbles of thunder during the afternoon. Partly sunny and very hot and humid Thursday and Friday. Temperatures well into the 90s with storms. I'm 7 News meteorologist Steve Rudin in the First Alert Weather Center.
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1: 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We'll get into the details. 651.
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3: This is a special report from ABC News. I'm Wayne Cabot. Explosions are reported in Iran as the U.S. retaliates for a drone attack that forced down a U.S. Apache helicopter near the Strait of Hormuz this morning in the waters off Oman. President Trump saying a short time ago, "I believe the response should be very strong, very powerful, and that's what this one is." The crew of the Apache was not hurt. But the attack raises the stakes, says ABC News military consultant Nick Mulroy.
4: It appears that this was a hostile act that took down the Apache helicopter. And I don't know if this was directly tied to it, but probably was, that U.S. military had to respond. So this has become a commonplace.
3: And just now, Iran says it will respond to the U.S. strikes. Iranian state media reporting explosions on an Iranian island in the Strait of Hormuz. Its foreign minister saying the best way for foreign forces near the strait to reduce their risk is for them to leave. This is ABC News.
1: Parents and teachers at a Northeast DC elementary school raising concerns tonight about raccoons in the building. News 4 reports the photos taken at Noyes Elementary appear to show droppings and even paw prints scattered around the building. Families say the issue has been building for weeks. They're worried about potential health risks. The Department of General Services in D.C. says 5 raccoons have been captured so far. Crews have been checking traps daily. The teachers' union is now urging D.C. public schools to avoid using the building for summer classes and instead carry out a deep cleaning there. It is time for sports on WTOP. We're powered by Maximus, moving people and technology forward. Steve's back as we're looking at baseball tonight.
5: Steve. We got a good schedule and Nationals continuing their West Coast road trip. It's game 2 of a 3-game set at San Francisco. Andrew Alvarez gets a start on the mound for the Nats. 9:45 start tonight over on 1500 AM. Stat of the evening, Washington has won 4 consecutive road series. This is the longest streak by the Nats since May of 2018 with a win tonight. The Nationals would win 5 straight road series for the first time since August of 2014. American League action, and your Orioles don't waste any time. Currently bottom of the first inning, O's ahead of Seattle, 1-0. Hockey tonight, game 3 of the Stanley Cup Final from Las Vegas. The Golden Knights have a 2-1 lead over Carolina. Puck will drop just after 8 o'clock. Soccer news, according to Sports Business Journal, SoFi Stadium, who's hosting, that's one of the host venues for the World Cup. Team USA's first match will be Friday. Where? At SoFi Stadium. The workers have agreed on a tentative contract at SoFi Stadium. Not a bad deal. The workers' new deal would include a 40% pay increase. They're going to be happy serving everyone watching Team USA as they'll have their first match Friday. That'll be a 9 o'clock kick from SoFi. Staying on the subject of soccer, tonight we have a women's friendly match. Team USA taking on the Brazilian national team. This will be their second international friendly match. That'll get underway about 8:30 from Brazil. Team USA trying to bounce back from Saturday's 2-1 loss. Steve Dresner, WTOP Sports.
1: Thank you, Steve. 6:57.
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1: 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Time for traffic, time for Dave.
0: The top traffic issues we're tracking in Springfield, 95 northbound between the ramps to the outer and inner loop of the Beltway. Near 644, the right side is blocked. 95 northbound, stay left. Southbound volume delays in Lorton. Still congested on the outer loop in Alexandria and inner loop McLean. And 644, at last report, still closed eastbound near Hunter Village Drive for crash investigation. Maryland 270 northbound before Montrose Road, that crash is over on the right shoulder. 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I'm Dave Dildine. Next traffic report with Rich Hunter in 10 minutes.
1: Let's get our forecast. Here's Steve Rudin.
2: Mostly cloudy skies this evening. A chance for a stray shower west of D.C. as temperatures hold in the 70s. Overnight lows mid to upper 60s to middle 70s. Now tomorrow it's warmer, a bit more humid. Morning showers, a few rumbles of thunder during the afternoon, 85 to 90. Hot and very humid with storms on Thursday and Friday. I'm 7 News meteorologist Steve Rudin, the First Alert Weather Center.
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1: Good evening, I'm Ann Kramer. Coming up, we're following the breaking news out of the U.S. war in Iran as the U.S. military has started strikes against Iran after the downing of an Army helicopter off the coast of Oman. Closer to home, election night in D.C. 1 week from tonight. We may have to wait days for results because of ranked choice voting. Take a closer look at all of that in just a moment. We talk with Lisa Reich. She led the effort to get ranked choice voting approved in the district. It is 7 o'clock.
7: From ABC News, I'm Dave Packer. The U.S. retaliating against Iran for the downing of an American helicopter near the Strait of Hormuz, calling the strike self-defense.
9: ABC News Chief Washington correspondent Jonathan Carl was on the phone with President Trump just as CENTCOM announced these retaliatory attacks against Iran. The president told Carl he thinks it's, quote, very important to respond, and called the U.S. retaliatory strikes, quote, very strong and very powerful. U.S. forces Tuesday night launched what CENTCOM called self-defense strikes in response to Iran's attack on a U.S. Army Apache helicopter. Karen Travers, ABC News, Washington.
7: Several states holding primary elections today, including the closely watched race in Maine.
10: That is going to decide who will face off with incumbent Republican Senator Susan Collins in one of the most watched races this cycle. The race comes as Democratic candidate Graham Platner faces renewed questions after the New York Times reported several former girlfriends described what they called unsettling behavior. Platner has strongly denied any violence.
7: ABC News political director Avery Harper. A 59-year-old veteran airline pilot arrested, accused of flying hundreds of flights with thousands of passengers, all without a proper license. Authorities in Canada have arrested Jeffrey Wall for deceiving the flying public and his bosses at Air Canada. ABC's Aaron Katursky says Wall
21: flew 900 flights, both internationally and domestic, for Air Canada, Canada's national carrier, serving tens of thousands of passengers. Air Canada says maybe there wasn't any real safety concern here, but according to the police, this kind of credentialing has to matter.
7: Jury is deciding sentencing for a Texas teenager convicted in the stabbing of a rival high school athlete during a track meet. Earlier today, a jury found 19-year-old Carmelo Anthony guilty in the murder of 17-year-old Austin Metcalf, an athlete from a rival team. You're listening to ABC News.
22: It's 7:02 on Tuesday, June 9th, 78 degrees. Scattered showers possible tonight. Lows around 70. Tomorrow, more rain. Highs around 90. Good evening, I'm Nick Iannelli. Election night in D.C. is 1 week from now, and it's going to look very different this year. The city is rolling out ranked choice voting for the first time, which means many races could remain uncertain, possibly for days. Under ranked choice voting, voters can rank up to five candidates. If no one gets more than 50% in the first round, additional rounds of counting are needed. Lisa Reich is a former ANC commissioner who led the effort to get ranked choice voting approved in D.C. She joined us to talk about how this year is going to be different.
25: I do anticipate that we will have voters who will have a lot of questions. Our Grow Democracy DC Civic Education Fund has been out in the community educating voters, and then we walk them through a sample ballot.
22: If someone asks you, and I'm sure people have asked you, how does ranked choice voting work? Are you able to explain it in a few sentences?
25: I definitely am.
22: Or how do you explain it to people?
25: So what I say is, you have up to five rankings. Rank your favorite candidate number one, and then rank in your order of preference, 2, 3, 4, 5. You can make one of those a write-in candidate. If you don't want to or can't think of five candidates you want to rank, don't worry about it. You only have two or three, then you're all set. You can do that. Don't feel forced to rank five.
8: So if someone doesn't get to 50%, then the person with the least first choice votes gets eliminated. And those who voted for that person, their second choice, those votes get tallied for the second choice.
25: Then the votes are redistributed to whomever they put as their second, yes.
8: Yeah, that would definitely take some explaining.
25: Yeah, and if we're in a place where we can show it on a screen, we have it on a screen and we show round by round. When they see that movement from round to round and they see, oh, those votes get redistributed, I get it. So visualization, it really helps.
8: Okay, so we have seven candidates for mayor, five candidates for DC Councilmember Ward 1, nine candidates for the at-large race. With so many candidates, someone reaching 50% the first round, especially with the nine candidates running, that seems unlikely. So how do you think this is going to be different this election night compared to previous election nights?
25: Well, I think it'll be different because people will be waiting. The Board of Elections has let us know that they are waiting until mail-in ballots come in.

0: 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The inaugural awards luncheon is June 11th in Reston, Virginia. Learn more at kara.io/echoawards.
1: And that is a win, and that is what ranked choice voting is supposed to deliver. I think we also will keep an eye out for how the Board of Elections handles the communication of results. They've got lots of elections coming up. They've got November, and I suspect we'll have two or three special elections next year. So there will be time to refine that process.
2: Thank you, Lisa. We appreciate your time.
1: Thank you so much.
2: That's Lisa Rice, who led the effort to get ranked choice voting approved in D.C. The D.C. Council is restoring funding to several major programs in the proposed budget, reversing cuts proposed by the mayor. Money's being added back for child care, legal services, and paid leave. WTOP's Mike Murillo.
3: The council is debating the next budget, and the proposal they're working with restores some funding left out by the mayor. Some of the money put back goes toward child care help to reduce wait lists. The budget also restores funding for legal services and victim support.
4: Access to justice has gotten a lot of attention. The budget will restore for FY27 the same level of funding as in FY26.
3: Council Chair Phil Mendelson. The plan also includes a boost for charter schools and sets aside $300 million for improvements at the Stadium Armory Metro ahead of the new Commander Stadium. Most of the money, he says, comes from previously uncounted tax revenue and some reserve funds, though not everything that was cut is being restored. Mike Murillo, WTOP News.
2: New developments tonight in that deadly I-95 crash in Stafford County that killed five people about 2 weeks ago. Virginia State Police say a bus driver failed to slow down in a construction zone and crashed into six vehicles. That driver is now out of the hospital and in jail. He's set to make a court appearance tomorrow. WTOP's Neil Augenstein is following the latest on that.
5: This is the Rappahannock Regional Jail where Jing Dong was transferred last night from the hospital. Tomorrow, he'll travel a mile up Route 1 to the Stafford County Courthouse where he'll actually make two court appearances, one in district court for the two involuntary manslaughter charges filed by Virginia State Police, and also in circuit court since a grand jury indicted him while he was in the hospital on three counts of involuntary manslaughter and one count of reckless driving. Court records show prosecutors have subpoenaed license plate reader photos and videos from Virginia State Police for both the American Legion and Woodrow Wilson Bridge, as well as videos in the stretch of 95 southbound where the crash happened. WTOP is requesting comment from Dong's attorney in the case. In Stafford County, Neil Augenstein, WTOP News.
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7: Michael and Son.
2: It's 7:08, traffic and weather on WTOP. Rich Hunter's in the traffic center.
8: We'll start you off on northbound 95 in Virginia Nake. As you approach the Beltway, crash, three vehicles involved. Right half the road, take it up with fire rescue apparatus on scene. Two lanes to the left get you by. You do have access to the ramp to the inner loop of the Beltway, so just be aware as you head north on 95 toward 395 in the Beltway. It is slow there. As a result, southbound remains heavy from Lorton down to Woodbridge, but no incidents in your way there, just heavy volume. Again, the ongoing crash investigation from this early morning, from this early afternoon, serious crash, still has 644 eastbound Old Keene Mill Road closed between Greeley Boulevard and Hanover Avenue as a result of the investigation. They may have to temporarily shut down the westbound side once the tow trucks start to remove the vehicles involved there, so just keep that in mind. If that's your way home, you may encounter some slowdowns there as a result. On the Beltway, still heavy volume on the outer loop from near Telegraph Road to the Wilson Bridge inner loop, Dulles Toll Road toward the Legion Bridge. Heads up, if you're coming off of the 270 spur and 270 northbound from the inner loop of the Beltway, from the outer loop of the Beltway, heads up for the remnants of the crash just before the entrance to the local lanes on 270 northbound. They did have the right lane temporarily blocked while the tow truck was loading up the vehicles. 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I'm Rich Hunter, your next update in about 10 minutes.
2: The forecast with 7 News First Alert meteorologist Steve Rudin.
7: We're in the 70s this evening with mostly cloudy skies, a few showers far west of D.C. Daytime highs tomorrow 85 to 90, noticeably more humid with a chance for

0: Morning showers along with a few rumbles of thunder by afternoon. Partly sunny, very hot and humid on Thursday. Storms are likely mid-90s. I'm 7 News meteorologist Steve Rudin in the First Alert Weather Center.
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2: We got some encouraging news on the home front. Existing home sales in May recorded their biggest increase so far this year. Bankrate's Ted Rossman says mortgage rates played a role as they eased a bit.
3: There was actually a lot to like about this one. One of the main reasons why sales have been rising is mortgage rates are down a little bit, at least relative to this time last year.
2: The National Association of Realtors says you bought almost 4.2 million homes last month. On Wall Street Tuesday, the Dow Jones Industrial Average rose 86 points, the S&P 500 lost 19, and the NASDAQ dropped 250 points. The tech-heavy index lost almost 1%, recovering from much heavier losses earlier in the session. And Fashion Center at Pentagon City is getting a new store. Primark is going to open a store there this fall. John Wardock, WTOP News.
4: It's not too late. 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
5: This is a special report from ABC News. I'm Wayne Cabot. The U.S. now launching strikes against Iran. U.S. Central Command saying that American forces began the strikes against Iran at 5 p.m. Eastern at the commander-in-chief's direction. CENTCOM says the attacks are a proportional response to unjustified Iranian aggression. President Trump accusing Iran of shooting down a U.S. Army Apache helicopter near the Strait of Hormuz this morning. Service members on the helicopter were rescued by a drone, says ABC's Louis Martinez.
6: All of this happened during nighttime. In the middle of the night, around 4 in the morning local time, as this helicopter, normally accompanied by another helicopter, would have been operating together. And then we know now that this boat drone was able to pluck them out of the water.
5: Iran says the best way for foreign forces near the strait to reduce the risk is for them to leave. This is ABC News.
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1: 7:14, I'm Nick Iannelli. Thanks for listening. It's another primary night across the country. Elections are playing out in Maine, Nevada, North Dakota, and South Carolina. Maine's Senate race has captured national attention. Democrat Graham Plattner is looking to secure his party's nomination to challenge longtime Republican Senator Susan Collins. Despite a series of recent personal controversies swirling around Plattner, CBS News political correspondent Caitlin Huey Burns.
11: Despite a slew of high-profile controversies, Democratic Senate candidate Graham Plattner remains defiant. The Maine oyster farmer and Marine veteran spent the days ahead of his party's primary pushing back against allegations from some former girlfriends of unsettling and toxic behavior. One alleged he physically bruised her. Plattner denies the allegations of physical abuse, calling them politically motivated. Many Democrats we met here still back him.
12: Do you have any concerns about some of the things that have come out?
11: No.
12: About him.
11: I feel like people who have experienced hardship and made mistakes in their lives, we've all made them. And others are at least willing to hear him out.
13: I think a lot of people have a lot of skeletons in their closet that we don't know about.
11: But winning the primary would be just the start. Plattner is trying to do something no other Democrat has done in 30 years, defeat Republican Senator Susan Collins.
14: Now, many Democratic lawmakers are standing by Plattner, but his former political director, who quit the campaign in October, wrote an op-ed in the Washington Post yesterday saying that Plattner should not not be a U.S. senator, and that his flaws as a candidate became impossible to ignore.
1: That's CBS's Caitlin Huey Burns reporting. We're keeping an eye on a lawsuit that's trying to block that big UFC event at the White House this coming weekend on President Trump's 80th birthday. A D.C.-based public interest law firm is suing the administration. The Public Integrity Project claims proper permits and approvals were not obtained to hold a private event on National Park Service land.
15: The lawsuit argues that actually this event, because it's being organized by a private entity, and it's really more about the president's birthday, they allege, than the country's anniversary, shouldn't be able to bypass those normal channels. They've asked a judge in Washington, D.C. to issue a temporary restraining order to block this from taking effect. Peter Harlambus, ABC News.
1: Virginians might not have to wait until next year's General Assembly session to see retail marijuana stores. Governor Abigail Spanberger vetoed the bill that would have created the framework for a legal cannabis marketplace. But the efforts might not be over, with lawmakers signaling the plan could still move forward. WTOP's Scott Gelman explains.
16: This plan passed through the General Assembly. It got on to Governor Abigail Spanberger's desk. She had numerous changes that the General Assembly rejected. And then she ultimately vetoed this plan. And it seemed like this might not be picked up and discussed again until next January when the General Assembly reconvened. But now Spanberger has indicated that she's actually working with lawmakers behind the scenes. And this might be closer to a reality sooner than that. Here are some of her comments that she made at an event on Monday. This is audio courtesy of Brad Kuttner, the Richmond Bureau Chief for WVTF.
17: We have the shared priorities of wanting to have a legal framework for a recreational market that can make sense of where we are today, that can put real constraints and guidelines on a market with ensuring that we are working in the best interests of Virginians, certainly protecting kids, ensuring public safety and community priorities.
16: Governor Spanberger has maintained that she does support a framework for a legalized cannabis marketplace in Virginia, but she just had some concerns, and now it seems like many of those are being talked about behind closed doors.
1: But there are still some sticking points.
16: Some of them are just about timeline. The infrastructure that the General Assembly put in place would have had the marketplace allowed to open in January 1st. The governor said that's not enough time to get this off the ground. She proposed later next summer. There were also a number of others, including the number of licenses and stores that could exist. And one interesting sticking point when it comes to consequences for things like public consumption, right now that's just a civil penalty in Virginia. The governor proposed making that a class 4 misdemeanor. All of that, though, seems to be at least on the table and getting worked out. As just a couple of weeks ago, it seemed like this was off the table and not something that was going to be discussed for months now. But it seems like there could be some clarity and momentum to get this across the finish line in the coming weeks. Budget conversations have seemingly stalled over data center tax exemptions, but also Virginia lawmakers saying that they incorporated the potential revenue from a marijuana marketplace into their budget forecast. And so now it seems like that might actually be off the table in terms of not considering that, and that revenue might be there. But here's what the governor said just about how this may happen.
17: I'm very heartened by the progress that we've made, and I don't want to get ahead of it by promising any timelines, but we are moving in a very strong direction.
16: It's unclear exactly what that means, whether this gets done as part of the budget process, but it is a bit unusual that given that she vetoed that legislation, now it's being talked about behind closed doors, perhaps an indication that we could see some movement again before lawmakers return for their regular General Assembly session in January.
1: That's WTOP Scott Gelman. Traffic and weather on WTOP. Rich Hunter is in the traffic center.
18: All right, still cleaning up the crash in Springfield, northbound 95 between 644 and the Beltway. Taking up the right half of the roadway again, stay left to get by, but it's slow leaving Newington headed north on 95 towards Springfield and the Beltway. Southbound side remains slow. Lorton Road off and on down toward the Occoquan before that clears up. Issue free on 395 north and south for the moment. No major issues to report on 66 inside or outside the Beltway. Beltway delays remain on the outer loop from Telegraph Road headed toward the Wilson Bridge inner loop from near the toll road headed toward the Legion Bridge. But the good news is no incidents in your way. It's just heavy volume slowly clearing out. Northbound 270, right before the entrance to the local lanes in Montrose Road, the crash completely wrapped up and cleared. All lanes are open and delays are quickly easing out. A new crash report in the district, southbound I-295, just south of South Capitol Street as you head down toward Oxon Cove. No word on any lane information as of yet, but heavy response was headed that way. 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
1: Over to 7 News First Alert meteorologist Steve Rudin.
0: As we head through the evening and into the overnight, clouds are going to stick around. There's a chance for a few showers, mainly west of D.C. I don't believe they're going to impact the metro area until early tomorrow morning. Those showers are going to be hit or miss. Not everyone will see them. And by tomorrow afternoon, we're looking at temperatures around 85 to 90 and a better chance for not only a few showers, but a few embedded thunderstorms with heavier downpours. The real heat arrives on Thursday. Highs 92 to 97, heat index values around 100, a chance for a few storms during the afternoon with gusty winds and heavy downpours. Friday is going to be the hottest of the stretch with daytime highs around 93 to 98 degrees. Heat index values may surpass 100 degrees, maybe even 105 for some neighborhoods. I am tracking a cold front Friday evening. That's going to trigger showers and some stronger thunderstorms with gusty winds and heavier downpours. Once we get through all of that, it still stays warm outside. Make that very warm for the weekend. Saturday and Sunday, highs in the lower 90s. I'm 7 News meteorologist Steve Rudin in the First Alert Weather Center.
1: Temperatures in the 70s right now. It's 78 degrees in Reston, 79 on the National Mall, and 78 outside of our studios. 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
1: In Prince George's County, the county council has approved its budget for the Maryland National Capital Park and Planning Commission for a second time. The spending plan was sent back last week after it was discovered that there were mistakes in the original version. As WTOP's John Doman tells us, lawmakers have signed off on a corrected budget now.
19: It's something that had never happened before, and yet the approval was fairly quick and easy.
20: Even though there is not any substantive change, though there's no new action has to be taken by this body, we don't have to vote on anything, it was just important to me that we followed the process that is laid out.
19: County Council Chair Crystal Oriotta says the first budget they passed had some numbers in the wrong places and was missing a page. Minor issues that she blamed on new council staff, but downplayed as an overall issue.
20: They were technical errors in nature, that they weren't like intentional omissions of a page in the document.
19: But it comes at a time when the state recently told the council to stop raiding the park and planning budget mid-year to fund other programs amid concerns over how the park and planning budget is being handled. In Largo, John Dome and WTOP News.
21: The percentage of Americans who are now smoking cigarettes has never been lower. The number of people smoking now is only a fraction of what it was decades ago. But Dr. Brian Urkola with PMI International U.S. says there's also been a drop-off in public health education and messaging aimed at those who are still lighting up.
22: It's fallen off people's radar. It remains the leading preventable cause of death in the United States.
21: Close to 25 million people still smoke, and the cost remains staggering, over $250 million a year. Dr. Tom Price, who served as Secretary of Health and Human Services during the first Trump administration, says not everyone can quit cold turkey.
23: If you can't quit, then you ought to switch to something that's more healthful for you.
21: He says the Food and Drug Administration should be open to alternatives.
23: There are other products and things that can be used, and then educate health personnel, medical personnel, and public policy.
21: For more on this discussion, go to WTOP.com and search keyword healthcare horizons.
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1: 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Steve Dresner's here. We got some baseball tonight.
2: We got a good schedule tonight, Nick. Nationals continue their West Coast trip. It's game two of their three-game series at San Francisco. Andrew Alvarez getting the start on the mound for the Nats. That'll be a 9:45 start tonight on 1500 AM. American League action from Camden Yards, top of the third inning. Orioles shutting out the Mariners 1-0. To football this afternoon in Ashburn. Commanders offseason workouts resumed and will run till Thursday. Right now, the coaching staff likes what they see, including defensive coordinator Durante Jones.
3: You see guys flying around, and that's just the effort. Coach Q does a great job of the culture that he's built here, but the effort and guys playing lights out and just giving all they got for their teammate, you can see that the brotherhood has been established there and guys playing for one another. And so the younger and faster, I would honestly say, because of the culture that is here, even if you were older, you'd still be giving all you got. It may not be as fast, and we have some older guys, but I like the mindset of you can see the speed on the field.
2: Nick, I got to tell you, talking about how time flies, it's bad enough we're into June.
1: Yeah.
2: Just under 2 months until this start of training camp. Talking about a reality hit.
1: It's flying.
2: Oh, it is. We have hockey tonight. Game three of the Stanley Cup Final from Las Vegas. Golden Knights up 2-1 over Carolina. They'll drop the puck just after 8 o'clock. Women's soccer this evening. Team USA taking on the Brazilian national team. That's their second international friendly. Well, this match will get underway from Fortaleza, Brazil, just after 8:30 this evening. Team USA will look to bounce back from Saturday's 2-1 loss to Team Brazil. Steve Dresner, WTOP Sports.
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5: HII is proud to sponsor this look at the defense innovations and technologies that protect our nation today and tomorrow. HII. Delivering the advantage.
6: There are numerous tasks that drones can perform that position them to be the weapon of the future.
8: It is a computer. It can integrate sensors more rapidly than a person can. So you can put all the sensors you want on a manned craft, but the human operator still has to look at various screens, look and take in that data. A computer with its algorithms can really run through data very quickly.
6: Billy Croslow is the U.S. Army Aviation Branch historian.
8: Same thing with responding to that input. It can fly the machine faster and better. It can engage in maneuvers that human body simply can't take. It can bring weapons to bear faster. It can assess other things along those lines. Really well-programmed ones can pick out targets from background that a human with even some aid might not be able to.
6: In every measurable way, a machine is going to be better.
8: Add to that, it's usually cheaper.
6: But here's something that can't be measured.
8: A well-trained young officer has an ethical code that they can bring to the battlefield.
6: Translation. If a target's viable one moment and then is not viable the next.
8: A known terrorist who's there on the street, viable target. They walk into a hospital. They walk into a religious institution, a mosque, a church, something like that. They lose that viable target status. That is very difficult for AI to track.
6: I'm J.J. Green.
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1: traffic and weather. Rich Hunter's in the traffic center.
0: All right, our top traffic issues right now. First, on 95 northbound in Springfield, between 644 and the Beltway, the crash remains along the right side. You stay left to get by. It's heavy out of Newington as a result. New crash, southbound Route 1, just after the Occoquan is traveling into Woodbridge. Unclear what lanes are blocked, but it's causing delays beginning on Route 1 just after Gunston Road. It's also causing a slow exit from 95 southbound to southbound Route 1 as well. 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I'm Rich Hunter, your next update in about 10 minutes.
1: Scattered showers possible tonight, lows around 70. Tomorrow, scattered showers and storms, highs around 90 degrees.
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1: Good evening, I'm Nick Ionelli. 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
1: We are tracking this escalation around Iran. Once again, the U.S. military has launched new strikes following the crash of a U.S. Army helicopter off the coast of Oman today. U.S. Central Command is calling the action a proportional response to what it described as Iranian aggression. President Trump is blaming Iran for downing the helicopter and says the U.S. had to respond. With us live to talk more is WTOP National Security Correspondent J.J. Green. So, J.J., what do we know about these new U.S. strikes so far tonight?
13: Well, Nick, very little. The U.S. Central Command, as you said, issued a statement, and they did it in a post on X where they said that they were taking responsive actions to what they call Iranian aggression, and that they took these actions at the request of President Trump. They said that they were proportional, but they didn't describe what exactly they did. There have been reports of some kind of activity around Bandar Abbas, which is not too far from where this took place. It's all in the Strait of Hormuz area. But we do know that the president said earlier today it was necessary to take some kind of action, but we still don't know exactly the extent of it.
1: There was also some confusion about that U.S. Army Apache helicopter going down, whether or not it was an intentional act by Iran to shoot it down, or whether it got caught in some crossfire, or even Iran said it may have been human error. Did we learn anything more about the downing of that helicopter, how that happened?
13: Yeah, we saw a response from Iran's foreign minister, Abbas Araghchi. He made a post on X late this afternoon saying essentially that it could have been a mistake by some Iranian weapon system to bring down that helicopter. But what we had heard earlier was that it was a drone, a suicide drone, that essentially brought down the helicopter. And what was interesting about what Araghchi said was foreign forces need to leave the area, because if they're in the area, these kinds of, quote, mistakes can happen, miscalculations, he termed them. But he also seemed to be warning the U.S. as well to leave, because this may not have been a mistake. They may just be calling it a mistake just for convenience. But that's what we've learned about it. It was indeed some kind of Iranian weapon system that brought it down.
1: How would you characterize the state of this conflict or war, however you might describe what's happening now in Iran? There have been so many back and forth talks between the U.S. and Iran. President Trump every other day saying, well, maybe we'll have a deal very soon. And now all of a sudden we are plunged back into active combat in Iran. Is this just open-ended now, JJ? How do you describe the ongoing situation now there?
13: Yeah, well, the helicopter is the headline right now, Nick, but the story has moved well beyond that. And the strategic story, looking at what it is that we're seeing here, is that the U.S. and Iran were, they say, moving towards what President Trump described as the final negotiations when this situation took place. This is exactly the type of incident military planners worry about, because it creates intense pressure for retaliation. even when neither side may want a wider conflict. And when you look at the fact that there was a ceasefire, but they were continuing to shoot at each other, you see that there was some impetus to do that. And it was most likely pressure, political pressure, geopolitical pressure as well, to do it. From Iran's point of view, they never want to appear to be capitulating to the U.S. And of course, the U.S., in President Trump's, you know, in the way that he views things, he could never allow Iran to have a nuclear weapon. But that may actually have to be what they do right now for the time being, is to let that go, to get out of the situation that the U.S. and the world is in right now.
1: All right, JJ, appreciate your help. Thank you.
13: You're welcome.
1: That's WTOP National Security Correspondent JJ Green. We're hearing more from the Trump administration tonight on where the war with Iran is headed. Vice President J.D. Vance says he's confident the U.S. will avoid getting pulled into a prolonged war with Iran. He talked about it in an exclusive interview with USA Today White House correspondent Francesca Chambers. Chambers joined us here on WTOP.
14: He told me that he does have faith that the president is going to be able to make a deal with Iran, but says that if that doesn't work out, that the president still has other options, but he does think that they'll be successful in their endeavor.
15: So Vance says that this won't become another long war like Iraq or Afghanistan. He was clear to say that in your conversation with him. When he says that, what does he specifically say that makes this different?
14: Well, he took some jabs at past leaders, saying that one of the key things that makes this difference is the leadership of the presidency. He is a Republican and he was an Iraq war veteran, which makes the comments more potent, especially since it was a Republican president, George W. Bush, who was in office at time. But Vance has not shied away throughout his political career and in this conversation at saying that those were prolonged wars in which he described them as not having a clear mission. He says that what makes Iran different is that, in addition to leadership, that President Trump, as he says, has had a clear mission from the start, which is to keep Iran from having a nuclear weapon. So as long as they stick to that core mission, he called it a core mission, he says that he doesn't think that the U.S. will end up in a protracted and long war.
15: Vance has been directly involved at times with these negotiations. Does he think that the talks are ongoing, or did you get a sense that they are stalled right now?
14: We did talk about whether or not he thought that this was going to turn into a quagmire, and he said that he didn't think it would be. But he also said he didn't think that anyone in America would essentially be talking about this war a year from now. That really struck me, that he thinks that a year from now, even if the U.S. is able to get a deal and is able to get out of this conflict soon, whether that's weeks or months, that this isn't something that would be on Americans' minds this time next year. This is really key because Vance is considered a likely 2028 presidential candidate. And so this doesn't seem to be something that he thinks that American voters are going to potentially be holding against the administration next year, even though polling has showed currently that it's something that Americans aren't happy about.
15: That's right. I was going to ask you about that. Just the political pressure right now. 1 year is so long from now with the news cycle and the way things move. But right now and moving toward November, what is his sense about the political pressure facing the administration and the Republican Party because of this?
14: He did indicate an awareness that the administration needs to be out there speaking to voters across America about its plans, about the economy. He himself has recently traveled to Des Moines, Iowa, as well as Kansas City, Missouri. He goes back and forth to his home state of Ohio. He has been the administration midterm messenger. And I think that you'll continue to see the vice president out there talking about issues that they think can put them back on the front foot with the electorate heading into the midterms, but certainly showed an awareness of what Americans out there are talking about right now.
1: All right, Francesca, thank you for your help. We appreciate it.
14: Thanks so much.
1: That's USA Today White House correspondent Francesca Chambers. Traffic and weather. Rich Hunter's in the traffic center.
0: All right, Nick, we'll start off in the district. Southbound on I-295, just south of South Capitol Street, you may find yourself in temporarily stopped traffic due to a crash with response on scene. For the moment, it looks like nobody's getting by. Northbound I-295 unaffected. In Virginia, crash remains. I-95 northbound before you get up to the Beltway. That remains along the right side, but you do have two lanes to the right getting by, so that's helping things a little bit. just be aware they're still out there, and it's still heavy from Newington headed north into Springfield. Southbound Route 1, just after the Occoquan River, before you get down to Annapolis Way and Woodbridge, crash remains along the left side. You squeeze by, single file to the right, and the ongoing crash investigation remains in West Springfield. Eastbound 644 between Greeley Boulevard and Hanover Avenue near Hunter Village Drive, all lanes remain blocked eastbound as a result of that crash investigation. 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I'm going to turn to your next update in about 10 minutes.
1: 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Here's 7 News First Alert meteorologist Steve Rudin.
16: Mostly cloudy skies and warm this evening as temperatures hold in the 70s. Tomorrow it's a hotter day, 85 to 90, also becoming more humid. A chance for a few morning showers and rumbles of thunder during the afternoon. Partly sunny and very hot and humid Thursday and Friday. Temperatures well into the 90s with storms. I'm 7 News meteorologist Steve Rudin. The First Alert Weather Center.
1: Temperatures in the 70s. It is 78 degrees in Washington. Money news now with John Wardock.
17: Citizen M is opening a third hotel in the district. This one is in Georgetown near the C&O Canal. The boutique hotel, part of the Marriott Bonvoy program, is expected to open this month. The other Citizen M hotels are in Southwest D.C. and Noma. The Container Store in Gaithersburg is going to close. Moco Show reports the last day is July 18th. On Wall Street Tuesday, the Dow Jones Industrial Average rose 86 points. The S&P 500 gave back 19, and the Nasdaq surrendered 250 points. And Coors Light is rolling out a new can, the Taller Boy. The new can is the length of three cans put together and spells Coors with 14 O's. The can is going to be available at the Coors website, but it will cost you $30. John Wardock, WTOP News.
18: ABC News, I'm Dave Packer. Retaliation, the U.S. striking Iran after the downing of an American helicopter near the Strait of Hormuz, calling the strike self-defense. President Trump had vowed that the U.S. must respond, risking the fragile ceasefire. ABC News contributor and former Defense Department official Mick Mulroy.
19: You have to have deterrence, and deterrence especially in this context requires a military response. It'll have to be up to the Iran whether they will retaliate and escalate this even further.
18: The House today passing the $70 billion immigration enforcement bill. The measure funds immigration, customs, and border protection for the remainder of President Trump's term. And that bill now heads to the president's desk, where he's expected to sign it. A Texas teenager has been convicted of murder following a deadly stabbing at a high school track meet. Carmelo Anthony now faces between 5 and 99 years in prison. The jury found him guilty in the murder of 17-year-old Austin Metcalf. This is ABC News.
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1: 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Traffic and weather, Rich Hunter's in the traffic center.
0: All right, good news if you're traveling northbound 95 headed towards Springfield in the Beltway. The crash right before 644 in the Beltway. That crash now wrapped up and cleared. It'll take a while for those delays to ease out, but at least you now have all lanes open. In Woodbridge, southbound Route 1, just south of the Occoquan, before you get down to the intersection of Annapolis Way, at last check, the left side remains blocked by the crash. That means you have one single right lane getting by. Extensive delays southbound on Route 1. It's also causing a slow exit from 95 southbound headed down to southbound Route 1, so watch out for that. 95 itself remains slow southbound between Lorton and 123. In the district, I-295 southbound south of South Capitol Street. Looks like we now have one lane of traffic getting by the crash with response on scene. Choose one of Wendy's new biggie deals for a pretty biggie deal? Gotta be Wendy's. 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I'm Rich Hunter, your next update in about 10 minutes.
1: Over to 7 News First Alert meteorologist Steve Rudin.
16: Mostly cloudy skies this evening. A chance for a stray shower west of D.C. as temperatures hold in the 70s. Overnight lows mid to upper 60s to middle 70s. Now tomorrow it's warmer, a bit more humid. Morning showers, a few rumbles of thunder during the afternoon, 85 to 90. Hot and very humid with storms on Thursday and Friday. I'm 7 News meteorologist Steve Rudin, the First Alert Weather Center.
1: 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It's 78 degrees in Washington. 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
1: NASA has announced the team of astronauts set to fly on its Artemis 3 mission, the next step in returning humans toward the moon.
10: At an event in Houston, NASA Administrator Jared Isaacman revealed the four-person crew for its Artemis 3 mission.
11: Mission Specialist Andre Douglas. Mission Specialist Colonel Frank Rubio. Now on to our pilot, Luca Parmitano. Artemis 3 Commander, Randy Bresnan.
10: The three Americans and one Italian will orbit Earth and practice docking the Orion capsule with two commercial lunar landers. Veteran astronaut Randy Bresnan will be mission commander.
12: We are certainly humbled as a crew to be able to be your crew that executes this Artemis 3 mission in space.
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10: 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I'm Jennifer King.
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1: 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Steve Dresner, we're going to be watching some hockey in a little bit here.
2: We're getting ready for some hockey. It's game three of the Stanley Cup Final coming up from Las Vegas. The Golden Knights have a 2-1 lead over Carolina. They'll be dropping the puck right around 8:20 this evening. Over to baseball, Nationals continuing their swing through San Francisco. This will be game two of a 3-game series against the Giants. Andrew Alvarez getting a start on the mound for the Nets. 9:45 over on 1500 AM. American League action from Camden Yards. Things slowly coming apart for the Orioles. They're in the bottom of the fourth inning, trailing Seattle 3-1. And also this evening, we do have women's soccer team USA taking on the Brazilian national team. This is the second international friendly match that will get underway from Fortaleza, Brazil, around 8:30 tonight. Team USA will try to bounce back from Saturday's 2-1 loss. Tennis news, Serena Williams is back after being away from the game for 4 years. Today, the 44-year-old, along with her doubles partner Vicky Mboko, posted a straight set win in the final round of 16 at the HSBC Championships over in London. And in golf, in 2 weeks, it will be the U.S. Open from Shinnecock Hills in Southampton, Long Island. Yesterday, Miles Russell was among two 17-year-olds who earned a spot in the U.S. Open and still is to be determined on whether Russell brings his caddy from the 36-hole qualifier. Who was his caddy? Charles Woods, the son of three-time champion Tiger Woods. Steve Dresner, WTOP Sports.
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1: Traffic and weather. Rich Hunter's in the traffic center.
0: Right, our top traffic issues at this hour. I-295 southbound south of South Capitol Street. Still getting by the crash. Single file. So heads up for delays headed south on I-295 from the 11th Street Bridge headed southbound. Over in Woodbridge, southbound Route 1, just after the bridge over the Occoquan, crash remains along the left side. Heads up for delays beginning before Gunston Road on southbound Route 1. The WTOP Traffic Center is presented by Window Nation. 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I'm Rich Hunter. Your next update in about 10 minutes.
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7: As we head through the evening and into the overnight, clouds are going to stick around. There's a chance for a few showers, mainly west of D.C. I don't believe they're going to impact the metro area until early tomorrow morning. Those showers are going to be hit or miss. Not everyone will see them. And by tomorrow afternoon, we're looking at temperatures around 85 to 90 and a better chance for not only a few showers, but a few embedded thunderstorms with heavier downpours. The real heat arrives on Thursday. Highs 92 to 97. Heat index values around 100. A chance for a few storms during the afternoon with gusty winds and heavy downpours. Friday is going to be the hottest of the stretch with daytime highs around 93 to 98 degrees. Heat index values may surpass 100 degrees, maybe even 105 for some neighborhoods. I am tracking a cold front Friday evening. That's going to trigger showers and some stronger thunderstorms with gusty winds and heavier downpours. Once we get through all of that, it still stays warm outside. Make that very warm for the weekend. Saturday and Sunday, highs in the lower 90s. I'm 7 News meteorologist Steve Rudin in the First Alert Weather Center.
1: Mid to upper 70s right now. It's 77 degrees in Washington.